0: From about Leslie in the Express, 404 collectors. Once you're beyond that, 400 alternating Express collectors to Dixon is busy. Ramp to the northbound 410 backed up. And then a slow go as you start to approach Guelph Line. Eastbound 403, they cleared that collision that was approaching Waterdown. Still going to be slow from about the link, but things are improving. Eastbound QEW volume east of Erin Mills to Dixie. The Gardner backed up approaching Park Lawn to the Jarvis Ramp. Northbound DVP, Don Mills up to York Mills is busy. Southbound 404 DVP, you got volume south of Finch to south of Lawrence. 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Call 1-800-567-HURT. Your next report going to be at 8:11. Now your forecast. Here is Jesse Upel.
1: Skies are clearing out through this evening and the winds are easing. Tonight it's a chilly one, 5 degrees for your low, with that risk of widespread frost for northern areas of the GTA and out towards southern Durham. Chilly start to Saturday, but by the afternoon it's looking beautiful. Sun and cloud, 19 for the high with a light southeast wind. Tonight's low, 5 degrees.
2: 16 degrees right now in downtown Toronto. 680 News Time, 8:03.
3: Well, happening now along the U.S. Gulf Coast, millions of people across Florida, Georgia, and Alabama preparing for damaging wind and rain as Hurricane Isaias races towards Florida's panhandle.
2: 680, Sophia Vavroutsos is tracking the storm.
4: The storm is set to hit around midnight, and when it does, the damage is expected to be severe. The National Hurricane Center is warning of a potential 9-foot storm surge, 120-mile-per-hour winds, and up to 15 inches of rain in affected areas over the next few days. In an update, Florida Governor Ron DeSantis says some coastal towns are being evacuated.
5: Some people who are in areas that are in evacuation zones like those barrier islands. I know a number of people have heeded that. I know not everybody has, because that's how it works. Not everyone does. And so we'll work through that.
4: The state is experiencing tropical storm conditions as the hurricane gets closer, and power outages are being reported in Florida, Georgia, Mississippi, Alabama, and Louisiana. Hurricane Isaias is expected to make landfall as a Category 3 storm. Sophia Favaruzzo, 680 News Radio.
3: A pair of powerful earthquakes rocked southern Panama earlier today. A 7.7 magnitude quake struck around 2 this afternoon near a remote community near Panama's southern tip, collapsing buildings and sending people running into the street for safety. 2 hours later, the country was hit with a 6.6 magnitude quake following a series of aftershocks. There are reports of injuries, but so far no reports of fatalities. The National Weather Service has issued a tsunami warning for several countries, including Panama and Colombia.
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6: GTA Votes 2026.
2: Toronto's mayor's race is heading into the home stretch. Advance voting continued today, and 680's Moman Qureshi looks at a race that's narrowing ahead of Election Day.
7: Olivia Chow out making yet another campaign announcement this morning, this time at an independent grocery store, saying if she's re-elected, she'll create a new property tax class that could cut the tax bills for those types of stores in half.
8: We will give community and independent grocers a new property tax discount, saving them thousands of dollars so they can pass the savings on to their customers.
7: Meantime, Brad Bradford holding a roundtable with some mothers in the East End to talk about some of their concerns. He was asked if he thinks he'll need to use strong mayor powers to accomplish his goals.
9: I don't think so. You know, we're seeking a strong mandate from the people of Toronto.
7: But while he doesn't think he'll need to use them, in the past, Bradford has said he is willing to use them if he needs to. Moman Qureshi, 680 News Radio.
3: 680 News Time, 8:06. The campaign of a longtime city councillor addressed resignation rumors this afternoon. Multiple sources reported to City News that Councillor Frances Nunziata is planning on withdrawing from the race, but a statement released from her campaign says she's still running. It says in part, quote, "As stated previously, I do not comment on rumors. I continue to canvass. My campaign remains unchanged." Nunziata is the longest serving member of council, first elected in 1998 as a councillor for the city of York. York Southwestern is expected to be a close race, with incumbent Nunziata facing off against Chiara Pudovani, who she only beat by 94 votes in the last election.
2: You're listening to 680 News Radio Toronto. It's 8:07. A sixth animal transferred from Marineland has died. The Shedd Aquarium in Chicago says 27-year-old Caspian wasn't eating properly and had abnormalities prior to her death on Wednesday. The aquarium says the beluga was on life support for hours but did not confirm a cause of death. Four other whales and a dolphin transferred from the now-closed Niagara Falls theme park have died in their

0: new homes.
1: As families prepare for Thanksgiving this weekend, it's become apparent that your dollar isn't going as far as it used to at the grocery store. Food inflation and fuel prices are being blamed, but a 680's John Downs reports it's more complicated than that.
2: Well, building a burger is pricier than ever. The high cost of beef, lettuce, tomatoes. In fact, grocery prices are up nearly 30% over the last 5 years. And University of Ottawa marketing professor Michael Mulvey says more expensive diesel hasn't necessarily even factored in yet.
3: It's not an on-off switch. As soon as the price of diesel goes up, doesn't mean your prices of food go up. There's often a lag effect before a retailer will decide to increase the price.
2: Over at the Daily Bread Food Bank, where they're in the middle of their annual Thanksgiving drive, CEO Neil Hetherington says food prices could actually be mitigated by more affordable housing.
4: When you get good, decent, affordable housing built, then people don't need to turn to the Daily Bread.
2: Last year, Toronto Food Bank saw 4.1 million client visits, a 340% increase over pre-pandemic numbers. 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
1: 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Enpro predicts the price will drop 2 cents at midnight to $1.82.9 a liter at most GTA stations. 680 News Time, 8:09. Time for cottage country traffic on the nines. Here's Brandon DuPont.
8: Thank you very much, JJ, and this report brought to you by Access Storage. So again, looking towards the drive along the eastbound 401, going through the Durham region, just find a slight delay here. Not too bad at all. West need towards east of Salem, but also got something new here, eastbound 407. So this contributing, that's why we're seeing a delay approaching Highway 115. That's because along the ramp, it looks like based on what the traffic spotter is saying, it seems as though it is the ramp to get to northbound Highway 115. So again, that being the right shoulder, seems like there's a crash scene there, so that's why we're seeing a little bit of a backup on the approach towards there. Also as well, northbound 400, Highway 9 to Highway 88, albeit spotty, off and on delays, and then you won't really see any backup until you get in towards the Barrie area, so that being from Essa to approaching Dunlop. So very brief and very minor. Cottage Country traffic on the nines, I'm Brandon DuPont.
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4: This report brought to you by HemPro. If you're heading out to use the northbound 410 in the collectors, there's going to be a vehicle fire as you approach Courtney Park. Three right lanes will be closed off. It's affecting the eastbound 401 on ramp to the northbound 410. A right lane closed off there as well. Slow as you pass this problem, eastbound 401. A couple of problems here as well. The first one, east of Guelph Line, left lane closed off for a crash. That's causing a delay from Highway 6 North. Once you're beyond that, another collision, this one at Bayview in the collectors, is going to be the left lane that is closed off. Another collision, emergency crews on scene here. It's backed up from Dixie Alternating Express collectors to the scene of the crash. Slow through Salem, westbound 401 west of Brock Street to approaching Salem is busy. Then another collision, this one west of Young in the express. Again, a left lane will be closed off. Going to be slow from the 404 in the collectors, Leslie Express to the scene of the crash. Once you're beyond that, Islington to Dixon moving slowly. Ramp to the northbound 410 backed up. Obviously, you're right into that delay there. Beyond that, it'll be a bit busy as you travel just beyond Highway 25. Eastbound at QEW, east of Erin Mills to Dixie, moving slowly as you join the eastbound Gardner. It's backed up approaching Park Lawn to the Jarvis Ramp. Northbound DVP volume north of Don Mills up to York Mills. Southbound 404 DVP approaching Shepherd to south of Lawrence, still dealing with a delay. 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Your next report, going to be at 8:21. Now your forecast. Here's Jesse Uppel.
5: Skies are mostly clear through tonight, but there is that risk of some patchy frost for northern areas of the GTA and southern Durham, where we have widespread frost advisories in effect. We're down to 5 degrees in the city of Toronto with lighter wind. Tomorrow, mild start to our long weekend with sun and cloud, a high of 19 degrees, but remnants of Hurricane Isaias will move in by Sunday. That will bring mostly cloudy conditions with scattered showers, periods of light rain, and a high near 17. Tonight's low, 5 degrees.
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3: Clear skies, 16 degrees in downtown Toronto. Good evening, I'm JJ Evison. Here are the top stories this hour. The first Category 3 hurricane of the 2026 Atlantic hurricane season is bearing down on the Florida Panhandle, worsening conditions hitting communities on the coast as we speak. A tsunami warning has been issued for several Central American nations following a pair of earthquakes that hit Panama earlier today. And coming up after sports, the Ford government is expected to begin bulldozing city bike lanes along Bloor West starting Tuesday, but

0: Not without protests from two-wheeled advocates. 680 News time, 8:15. That means it's time for sports from Sportsnet 590 The Fan. Good evening, Randolph Fairbairn.
1: Good evening, JJ. Four games on the NHL schedule. Rangers taking on the Washington Capitals. They're midway through the second. They're tied at one. Columbus facing Pittsburgh. 1-0 Blue Jackets in the second. Detroit and Seattle tied at two in the second period. All those games about midway through the second. And you can see them on Sportsnet Plus. Nightcap has the Winnipeg Jets in a big Western battle against the Anaheim Ducks. They're just underway on Sportsnet Plus in Winnipeg. The Leafs will be back at it tomorrow when they take on the Avalanche in Colorado. Puck drops on Sportsnet at 7. AHL, Marlies playing in Hamilton against the Hammers. Hamilton's home opener, 3-2 Marlies early in the second period. Two games in the CFL right now. The Edmonton Elks leading the Hamilton Tiger Cats 3-0 in the second quarter. Later, the Ottawa Redblacks in Vancouver take on the BC Lions. BC can clinch a playoff spot with a win. Ottawa looks for their first win of the season. They sit at 0-15. It kicks at 10 o'clock. MLB playoffs have the night off. Game 5 of the ALDS between the Cleveland Guardians and the Chicago White Sox goes tomorrow. You'll see it on Sportsnet 360 at 8. The winner moves on to face the Tampa Bay Rays in the first game of the ALCS on Monday. NLCS between the Milwaukee Brewers and Los Angeles Dodgers starts Sunday. Game 1 on Sportsnet at 8. 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
5: What does a sunny getaway with Air Canada sound like? Sunny Jamaica moves to its own rhythm. Rio comes alive long after the sun goes down. Philippines slows everything down. And just when you think you've heard it all, there's Sunny Lima. However you imagine your sunny escape, Air Canada can take you there. Book hot fares and vacation packages today. Nice travels.
0: It could be a tense Tuesday in the West End as cycling advocates say they plan to protest provincial work crews who will be ripping out bike lanes.
6: Look for a two-wheeled protest to go riding its way down Bloor Street West on Tuesday when the Ford government starts removing the lanes. Jeff Bakarich is with the group Advocacy for Cyclists.
7: A couple thousand people riding out to the intersection to observe and to demonstrate that there are actually cyclists using these infrastructure and that they are important for all of us.
6: But he says he doesn't anticipate any of the demonstrators actually physically stopping the bike lane removal.
7: There's also a really harsh policy that was put in place where if anybody tries to disrupt the deconstruction of the bike lane, they will be faced extra hard criminal charges. So I don't think anybody's going down that route.
6: Meantime, the group Cycle Toronto that took the Ford government unsuccessfully to court over this says it is still considering appealing to the Supreme Court of Canada. The Ford government argues removing the bike lanes will improve the flow of vehicle traffic. Richard Southern, Queen's Park.
0: 680 News Time, 8:19. Cottage Country traffic on the nines. Here is Brandon DePont.
8: This report is brought to you by Rogers. So again, eastbound 401, still just a tad bit backed up here from Westney towards east of Salem. So still that evening rush, many drivers coming home. But then you have eastbound 407. So thank you again to that traffic spotter. If anyone sees anything different than what I'm about to say, again, feel free, give us a call at Star 680. Unfortunately, this just outside of our camera zone. So you have here a ramp to looks like the northbound Highway 115. You have the right shoulder that's currently occupied by a collision. So that's why we're seeing a little bit of a backup. So just causing a bit of a visual distraction for drivers, everyone trying to look over, but also give the crash scene their time and space. So a little bit more of that space. So as they maneuver around it, northbound 400, it's just looking a bit slow here. Highway 9 towards Highway 88, albeit that's off and on spotty delays, and then it breaks up quite nicely in free-flowing drive until you get in towards the Barrie area, so albeit from Essa to approaching Dunlop. It's Cottage Country traffic on the nines. I'm Brandon DePont.
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10: This report brought to you by Dynamic on the eastbound 401 east to Guelph line. I believe there's still a collision here. This may have actually cleared. Things look like they're easing off Highway 6 north to just east of Guelph line. Delay breaking up a little bit. So this one might be out of there. As you continue eastbound, though, it's going to be busy from Dixie alternating express collectors all the way to Bayview. That's where a collision is blocking the left lane in the collectors. Emergency crews on scene there. Westbound 401 volume, Brock Street to approaching Salem. Then another crash. This one just west of Young. In the express, left lane closed, slow as you get west of the 404 express and collectors. Once you're beyond that, ramp to the northbound 410 will be slow. I'll get to that issue in just a moment. A bit of a slowdown just beyond Highway 25. That issue northbound 410, it's vehicle fire cleanup in the collectors approaching Courtney Park. So it's going to be two right lanes closed off. The eastbound 401 on ramp to the 410 northbound, it's going to be a right lane closed off. So ramps from both directions of the 401 going to be backed up here slow from the 401 and to approaching Courtney Park on the 410. On the eastbound Gardner, it's backed up Park Lawn to the Jarvis Ramp. Northbound DVP north of Don Mills up to York Mills moving slowly. Southbound 404 DVP approaching Shepherd to south of Lawrence. You can expect a delay. Westbound at QEW busy from Ford Drive to Trafalgar. Toronto bound QEW busy from Nikola Tesla to Fairview. Eastbound at QEW approaching Mississauga Road to Dixie are dealing with volume. While other money managers follow the beat of the market, Dynamic acts because your money can't grow if it doesn't move. Learn more at dynamic.ca/active. Your next report at 8:31. Now your forecast, Jesse Uppel.
11: Clear and quiet tonight. Widespread frost advisories issued for portions of the North GTA and Southern Durham. So it's going to be a chilly one, down to 5 degrees. Tomorrow, sun and cloud for the afternoon, rebounding above seasonal 19 for the high. And then we're tracking remnants of Hurricane Isaias by Sunday. It's looking cloudy with scattered showers and periods of light rain, 17 degrees. And then Thanksgiving on Monday, it's mild. Cloudy, though, with some sunny breaks, a high of 21 degrees. Showers are set to return for Monday night. Tonight, slow, 5 degrees.
9: Coming up at 8:30, the latest on the worsening conditions along the Florida Panhandle as Hurricane Isaias makes landfall, already affecting power in the northwest region of Florida.
12: I was a competitive skater, and that journey took me to the Olympics. After I retired, I found tennis. Aging does not mean slowing down. It just means being smart about your movement and equipment. And that's where Kintec comes in. They listened, they were attentive, and they were able to provide solutions. Staying active means my independence and my freedom. Kintec enabled me to have longevity in the things that I enjoy doing.
9: The Halton Regional Police Service is the first service in Canada to implement an artificial intelligence training platform designed specifically for 911 operators.
13: Durham Regional Police say the technology creates realistic and interactive emergency call simulations, helping call takers and dispatchers with decision-making, communication, and crisis management skills.
14: He was carrying what looked like a crowbar.
13: The program was developed by U.S. AI firm GovWorks.
15: You can also include things like background noises. You could put like the sound of a fire alarm, the sound of explosions in the back. So it makes it really realistic, and it really lets them hone their skills in the training room before they come into the real life environment and take those calls.
13: According to police, this technology reduces candidate evaluation time by 50% and helps identify top talent faster. Phil Martino, 680 News Radio.
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13: Shares in Aritzia seeing the best one-day performance in about 2 years. It was number one on the list of best performers on Bay Street after earnings. Now, the stock jumped by 20%. The clothing retailer boosted its net revenue guidance for the full year, and that beat the average estimate. Number two on the list, Groupe Dynamite, going along for the ride. That stock up by about 11%. Now, the TSX higher for a second straight day. It was at 519 points, 35,664, up by 1.5% today. It was the best performer, and it did finish higher this week by about 0.5%. Gold futures today up by 1.4% to 4,191. Silver up by 2.7% to $61 the ounce. And then oil today higher for a second day, up 36 cents to $91.85. Now, our loonie still close to a fresh 1.5-year low after the latest jobs report did show our economy lost more than 68,000 jobs. It's now wiped out all of the cumulative job gains this year. Our loonie trading just above 70 cents U.S. On Wall Street, the Dow higher for a second day. It was up 423. The S&P finishes just shy of a record, up by 46 points. It was the best performer this week, up by 1.1%. And the NASDAQ today higher by 173. At the Business Center, I'm Chris McCusker.
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2: 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Time for Cottage Country Traffic on the Nines. Here's Brandon DePond.
3: Thank you very much, JJ. Right now on the northbound 400, again, a bit slow, albeit from Highway 9 to north of Highway 88, albeit off and on, spotty delays there. You then have it a tad bit backed up here from Essa to approaching Dunlop, but those trying to get into the city of Barrie shouldn't find very many issues there. Won't be in this backlog for very long at all. Pretty much smooth sailing. Also, as well, same case on the eastbound side of the 401 at the current time. So you have right now just a slight delay, minor, albeit from Westney to east of Salem. And then last word from traffic spotter was eastbound 407, this being ramped to North Bay, northbound rather, Highway 115, right shoulder. There is a collision at that spot, so causing a slight backup just approaching Highway 115. With Cottage Country Traffic on the Nines, I'm Brandon DePond.
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6: Good evening. It's Friday, October 9th. I'm Alain Cavillon.
2: And I'm JJ Evison. Here's what's making news right now.
7: A Category 3 hurricane races toward the U.S. Gulf Coast with evacuation orders in effect, power outages, and tropical storm conditions already battering coastal states ahead of Isaias making landfall.
6: A pair of earthquakes have rocked parts of Panama. A tsunami warning has been issued for Panama and Colombia.
8: On the campaign trail, Olivia Chow says if she's reelected, she wants to give independent grocery stores a big break on their property tax bill, while Brad Bradford is meeting residents in the East End.
9: Grocery prices are up almost 30% over the last 5 years, and higher diesel may not even yet be a factor.
10: There's often a lag effect before a retailer will decide to increase the price.
9: This Thanksgiving may be a turning point for food inflation in Canada.
11: Four games are on the schedule in the NHL, with the Winnipeg Jets as the lone Canadian team in action. The Marlies are in Hamilton meeting the Hammers. Sports at 45.
12: TSX, the best performer today, up by more than 500 points. It did see a winning week, while the Dow and the NASDAQ each saw triple-digit gains, too. Business at 56.
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13: This report brought to you by Bel Air Direct. Eastbound on the 401, on and off delays approaching Highway 6 North to east to Guelph Line. It does look like that collision cleared there, just east to Guelph Line. Things slowly getting back up to speed. You still got this collision at Bayview and the Collectors. That's blocking a left lane. A slow from Dixie alternating express collectors to the scene of the crash. Westbound 401 busy west of Brock Street to approaching Salem. Then another collision, this one just beyond Yonge in the express left lane, also closed off here. Slow approaching Leslie in the express from Leslie Collectors to just beyond Yonge where that collision is. Once you're through that ramp to the northbound 410 will be backed up. That's because there's a problem on the northbound 410. A vehicle fire cleanup happening approaching Courtney Park, kind of just north of the 401 as you kind of get towards Courtney Park. So it's blocking the ramp lane. So it's slowing things down as you approach the problem. The ramps from both sides of the 401 will be backed up as well. Eastbound on the Gardner, Humber Bridge to the Jarvis Ramp, you can expect a delay. Volume northbound DVP, Eglinton up to York Mills. Southbound 404 DVP, it's busy approaching Shepherd to south of Lawrence. Eastbound on the QEW, seeing a delay through Burlington, Brant on and off to approaching Burl Oak. Mississauga Road to Dixie. Toronto bound at QEW, it's a slow drive. Nikola Tesla to Fairview. 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Your next report going to be at 8:41. Now your forecast, Jesse Upel.
14: Mostly clear conditions through this evening and overnight, with that risk of widespread frost developing for northern areas of the GTA and out towards southern Durham. The winds are gradually easing as well. We're down to 5 degrees, but again, cooler on the outskirts of the city. Tomorrow, mild with sun and cloud through the afternoon, a light southeast wind, and a high near 19. Tonight, slow, 5 degrees.
2: Clear skies, 15 degrees right now in downtown Toronto. 680 News Time, 8:33.
6: Happening now in the U.S., Floridians are preparing for a damaging hurricane.

0: hurricane to make direct landfall in the next few hours. Multiple states now reporting heavy rain and severe wind as Isaias comes ashore.
1: 680 Sophia Vavaroutsos joins us with more on the first Atlantic hurricane of this season.
2: The first place Hurricane Isaias is expected to hit is Florida's panhandle this evening. And when that happens, it is set to bring a dangerous storm surge up to 9 feet high with 120 mile per hour winds. ABC's Stephanie Ramos is in the area, which is already in the midst of tropical storm conditions.
3: We've been here since yesterday. We've seen a lot of people heading to the grocery store. They've been stocking up, getting those essentials, and we've seen folks filling up their gas tank. But for those that are in evacuation zones, hopefully they have heeded those warnings. I will say when I was landing, there were a lot of people that were heading out of here.
2: There are power outages reported in multiple states, including Florida, Georgia, and Alabama. President Donald Trump canceled a planned trip to watch a Georgia-Alabama football game because of the storm, which is set to dump about 15 inches of rain. Hurricane Isaias is set to make landfall around midnight. Sophia Vavaroutsos, 680 News Radio.
0: Two powerful earthquakes have now rocked Panama. A magnitude 7.7 earthquake struck the country's south coast earlier this afternoon. The quake was centered on the remote Las Tablas Peninsula, southwest of the country's capital. Moments ago, or rather, a second powerful 6.6 magnitude earthquake hit hours ago following a series of aftershocks. Several people have suffered minor injuries, but so far there are no reports of fatalities. The earthquake was felt along the Panama Canal, though operations are continuing as normal and staff are inspecting facilities for potential damage. Earlier this year, a pair of earthquakes struck nearby Venezuela in June, leaving thousands of people dead.
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1: Advanced voting continued in Toronto today with Election Day less than 3 weeks away. 680's Mohamed Qureshi has more on the tightening mayoral race.
5: Olivia Chow out making yet another campaign announcement this morning, this time at an independent grocery store, saying if she's re-elected, she'll create a new property tax class that could cut the tax bills for those types of stores in half.
6: We will give community and independent grocers a new property tax discount, saving them thousands of dollars so they can pass the savings on to their customers.
5: Meantime, Brad Bradford holding a roundtable with some mothers in the East End to talk about some of their concerns. He was asked if he thinks he'll need to use strong mayor powers to accomplish his goals.
7: I don't think so. You know, we're seeking a strong mandate from the people of Toronto.
5: But while he doesn't think he'll need to use them, in the past, Bradford has said he is willing to use them if he needs to. Mohamed Qureshi, 680 News Radio.
0: The campaign of a longtime city councillor is addressing resignation rumors. Multiple sources reported to City News that Councillor Frances Nunziata is planning on withdrawing from the race, but a statement released from her campaign says she's still running. It says in part, quote, "As stated previously, I do not comment on rumors. I continue to canvass. My campaign remains unchanged." Nunziata is the longest serving member of council, first elected in 1998 as a councillor for the city of York. York Southweston is expected to be a close race with incumbent Nunziata facing off against Chiara Padovani, who she only beat by 94 votes in the last election.
1: The current cost of grocery means some families may have to take some cuts or compromises at Thanksgiving dinner this year. 680's John Downs joins us with a sobering new projection on food inflation.
8: With food prices up almost 30% over the last 5 years, you may have found some coping strategies.
9: You might get into private brands. You might go to a discount grocer for the first time in your life.
8: That's University of Ottawa marketing professor Michael Mulvey. He says diesel prices are up, but that may not even yet be reflected in prices at the grocery store. And when prices do eventually plateau,
9: but also it tends to last longer than people expect. And so it takes a while for sort of the cost structure to come to a point where they can lower it again.
8: Over at the Daily Bread Food Bank, they've seen demand increase 340% since before the pandemic. CEO Neil Hetherington says there is a way to relieve the stress of higher grocery bills.
10: We need to make sure that people are housed.
8: He says that's going to require courage and leadership from politicians at all three levels of government. John Downs, 680 News Radio.
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0: 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Enpro predicts the price will drop 2 cents at midnight to $1.82.9 a liter at most GTA stations. It's 8:39, time for Cottage Country Traffic on the Nines with Brandon DuPont.
12: Thank you very much, Alain. 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So again, eastbound 401 will look towards that, and it's really not that bad of a drive right now. Pretty much eased off all those delays from the evening slash afternoon rush. So again, everyone getting home for the most part. Still some stragglers here. Eastbound 401 west need to east of Salem. As well, eastbound 407 still getting that ramp towards northbound Highway 115. Looks like a collision scene in the right shoulder causing a slight backup. So that's why you're seeing it at the moment from approaching Highway 115. Elsewhere across your major highway routes, still some lingering delays here. Northbound 400, not too bad at all. It's Highway 9 towards Highway 88, albeit spotty off and on back up there. And then it is smooth sailing and really nothing to slow you down until you get in towards Barrie. Obviously, the influx of drivers trying to get into Barrie. So that being from Esla to approaching Dunlop, but again, a very minor delay. With Cottage Country Traffic on the Nines, I'm Brandon DuPont.
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0: 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Here's Mike Davey.
17: 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Heading out to use the eastbound 401, busy Highway 6 North, on and off to east of Guelph Line. Dixie, alternating express collectors to Leslie. There was a collision at Bayview in the collectors that cleared. So all lanes have reopened there. Westbound 401, it's backed up west of Brock Street to approaching Salem. Then a crash west of Young in the express. That's blocking the left lane. It's slow just beyond the 404 in the express, west of Leslie collectors to the scene of the collision. Once you're beyond that, everything should be moving pretty good. Northbound 410, just north of the 401, ramp lane blocked off. Vehicle fire cleanup happening here, so keep that in mind. Toronto bound at QEW, just beyond Nikola Tesla to Fairview. You can expect a delay. Then eastbound at QEW will be busy from Brant on and off to approaching Burl Oak, Mississauga Road to Dixie. The Gardner eastbound, expect a delay. Just beyond Parkside to the Jarvis Ramp, northbound DVP. Still seeing a delay here. Eglinton up to York Mills, southbound 404 DVP. It's still slow, approaching Shepherd to south of Lawrence. LL Cool J and Scott Kahn joined forces in the city that never sleeps, NCIS New York, all new Tuesdays at 9 on Global, stream on Stack TV. 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Now your forecast, here's Jesse Uppel.
18: Clearing out with the winds easing later tonight down to 5 degrees. Widespread frost advisories have been issued for parts of the GTA, especially northern sections and out towards southern Durham traveling east. So it's a chilly start to your Saturday morning, but temperatures warm up above seasonal. Sun and cloud 19 for the high. And we're closely watching for the remnants of Hurricane Isaias by Sunday across southern Ontario. It's looking mostly cloudy with showers and periods of light rain, a high near 17. Tonight's low, 5 degrees.
0: 14 degrees right now in downtown Toronto. 680 News Time, 8:43. A new player in the automotive space has announced it will arrive in Canada next year.
2: 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It says it's got a Canadian team in place, and now it's working on establishing local operations and developing a retail and service network. 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
0: 14 degrees right now in downtown Toronto. Good evening. I'm Ali Kivyao. Here are the top stories this hour. A Category 3 hurricane heading towards the Florida Panhandle. 120 mile per hour winds and 15 inches of rain expected. The hurricane set to make landfall around midnight. Multiple power outages in Florida, Georgia, and Alabama have already been reported. A 7.7 and 6.6 earthquake has hit parts of Panama. There's no fatalities reported at this time. A tsunami warning has been issued for Panama and parts of Colombia. And still ahead on 680 News Radio.
22: Cycling advocates have something planned on Tuesday, when the Ford government starts removing bike lanes.
23: 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They'll just take over the bike lane.
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24: Good evening, AQ. The Rangers taking on the Washington Capitals. 2-1 Washington right now. Columbus 2, Pittsburgh 1. Detroit and Seattle, 3 goals in 3 minutes. And the Kraken lead 5-2. All those games are at the second intermission and available on Sportsnet Plus. The nightcap in the NHL is the Winnipeg Jets meeting the Anaheim Ducks. Anaheim leads 1-0 late in the first. You can see that one on Sportsnet Plus. Leafs will be back at it tomorrow when they take on the Avalanche in Colorado. Jonathan Tavares and family welcoming their fourth child to the crew. He will not play against the Avs. The puck drops on Sportsnet at 7. AHL, Marley's playing in Hamilton against the Hammers. It's the Hammers' home opener. They lead 4-3 in the second period. Two games in the CFL right now. The Elks leading Hamilton 7-0 in the third quarter. Later, the Ottawa Redblacks taking on the BC Lions. BC can clinch a playoff spot with a win. Ottawa still looking for their first win of the season. They sit at 0-15. That'll kick at 10 o'clock. MLB playoffs have the night off. Game 5 of the ALDS between the Cleveland Guardians and Chicago White Sox will go tomorrow. You can see on Sportsnet 3 at 8. The winner moves on to face the Tampa Bay Rays in the first game of the ALCS on Monday. 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
27: Hi, Anthony Longo here. 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
0: You're listening to 680 News Radio. Could be a tense Tuesday in the West End as cycling advocates say they plan to protest provincial work crews who will be ripping out bike lanes. 680's Richard Southern has the story.
22: Look for a two-wheeled protest to go riding its way down Bloor Street West on Tuesday when the Ford government starts removing the lanes. Jeff Bakarch is with the group Advocacy for Cyclists.
1: A couple thousand people riding out to the intersection to observe and to demonstrate that there are actually cyclists using these infrastructure and that they are important for all of us.
22: But he says he doesn't anticipate any of the demonstrators actually physically stopping the bike lane removal.
1: There's also a really harsh policy that was put in place where if anybody tries to disrupt the deconstruction of the bike lane, they will be faced extra hard criminal charges. So I don't think anybody's going down that route.
22: Meantime, the group Cycle Toronto that took the Ford government unsuccessfully to court over this says it is still considering appealing to the Supreme Court of Canada. The Ford government argues removing the bike lanes will improve the flow of vehicle traffic. Richard Southern, Queen's Park.
0: It's 849 Cottage Country Traffic on the Nines with Brandon DuPont.
12: Thank you very much. This report brought to you by Rogers. And right now, the sound of the gobble, it is looking good. Trying to take that drive out to Cottage Country right now. No complaints whatsoever, albeit some very minor delays, but no live incidents as we currently speak. That is northbound 400 ESSA to approaching Dunlop. So again, just a tad bit busy, I guess, so to speak, if you're trying to get into Barrie. If you're on the eastbound side of the 401, again, very minor delays here from Westmead to east of Salem. So I guess the tail end of the drive home for a few people. Then eastbound 407, you had that ramp towards northbound Highway 115. There was just a bit of a collision scene in the right shoulder. That is no longer there. So again, no longer seeing a delay on the approach to Highway 115. Anybody trying to do so. With Cottage Country Traffic on the Nines, I'm Brandon DuPont.
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17: This report brought to you by Kotak Law. Westbound on the 401. First a delay west of Brock Street to Salem, then west of Westmead to Brock Road. Really slow through that stretch. Not sure what's causing that delay. There's a collision west of Yonge in the express. That's going to be blocking the left lane. You can expect a delay from the 404 Express and Collectors. Once you're beyond that, you're in good shape. Eastbound on the 401, it's going to be busy. Dixie alternating Express Collectors to Leslie on the eastbound at QEW. We'll start Toronto bound at QEW as you kind of head in to the eastbound QEW. So just beyond as you travel over the Burlington Skyway Bridge, on and off delays to about Appleby Line. Once you're beyond that, it slows back down as you get to Mississauga Road to approaching Cawthra. It looks like Cruz is setting up some construction there. It's going to be two left lanes closed off. The on-ramps from Dixie will be closed off as well. The Gardner eastbound, it's backed up. Jamison to the Jarvis Ramp, northbound DVP, bit of a slowdown. Lawrence to York Mills, southbound 404 DVP. It's busy approaching Shepherd to south of Lawrence. 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Your next report going to be at 9:01. Now your forecast, Jesse Uppel.
18: Winds are easing through this evening. We are clear down to 5 degrees tonight in the city of Toronto, but that risk of frost for northern areas of the GTA and southern Durham tracking east across Ontario. It's going to be a chilly start to Saturday morning, but by the afternoon, we are back into the sunshine and milder temperatures near 19 degrees. By Sunday, we turn unsettled with lots of cloud cover due to remnants from Hurricane Isaias. Also, scattered showers and periods of light rain throughout the day, a high of 17 degrees. We are milder for Monday. Thanksgiving Day, cloudy with some sunny breaks, a high of 21 degrees before the showers roll back in by Monday night. Tonight's low, +5.
0: Feels like 20.

0: 12 degrees right now in downtown Toronto.
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0: If you're going to Bramley City Center in Brampton to do some shopping this Thanksgiving long weekend, you'll notice an extra police presence in the mall. 680's Phil Martino with more on why.
5: Peel Regional Police say they are aware of social media posts encouraging disruptive behavior at the Bramley City Center this Thanksgiving long weekend. They have their own social media post with a message to anyone planning to cause trouble at the mall.
6: As you can see, there will be officers entering on the mall this weekend, so expect increased police and security presence. If you're coming to steal, damage property, or commit a crime, expect police and security to respond very swiftly. You could be trespassed, arrested, or even face criminal charges. So stay safe, enjoy your long weekend.
5: If you see suspicious behavior, you're urged to contact police. Phil Martino, 680 News Radio.
0: Another whale shipped out of Marineland has died. The Shedd Aquarium in Chicago says Caspian, a 27-year-old female beluga, died on Wednesday despite efforts to save her. Caspian's the sixth animal from the closed Niagara Falls theme park affected. Four other whales and a dolphin have died since their transfer. The aquarium says Caspian was not eating properly and had abnormalities in her blood work and was on life support for hours leading up to her death. In 60 seconds, you'll hear the business report.
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9: Meanwhile, newly minted captain Thomas Chabot leads the Senators against the Predators. And Original Six rivals go head-to-head in Montreal. It's Red Wings versus Canadiens. Later, Zane Parekh and the Flames take on the Ducks. Rogers Saturday Night Hockey. 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
0: Your business report with Chris McCusker.
11: Shares in Netflix selling off today on word that streaming service is planning to cut about 5% of its workforce. That according to the newsletter Puck. Now,

0: says the company had 16,000 full-time employees as of the end of last year, the majority in the U.S. No details, though, on where the job cuts might happen. Shares in Netflix down 1.6% on the day. Now, it was a winning day on Wall Street, the S&P finishing just shy of an all-time high. It was up 46 points today, and it was the best performer this week, up by 1.1%. It did hit a record earlier this week, as did the NASDAQ, which was higher by 173 points today. The Dow higher for a second day. It was up 423. Now, the TSX also higher for a second day. It was up 519, 35,664. The best day on the TSX in about a month. It was the best performer today, up by 1.5%, and then higher by about 0.5% this week. Gold futures today up by 1.4% to 4,191. Oil today higher by 36 cents to 91.85. And then our loonie hit a fresh 1.5-year low. It did finish just above 70 cents U.S. Our economy lost more than 68,000 jobs in September, but this decreases the odds for an interest rate hike at the end of the month. At the Business Center, I'm Chris McCusker.
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2: It's 8:59 Cottage Country Traffic on the Nines with Brandon DuPont.
3: Thank you very much. And this report is brought to you by Gateway Casinos. Right now, looking like a very smooth drive, basically wherever you are, but could possibly be a visual distraction. Could got something happening on the westbound 401, this being at Brock Road. So it could be a distraction for drivers on the eastbound side. But right now it is smooth sailing on that side of the highway. Just a slight delay getting into Barrie along the northbound 400 from Essa to approaching Dunlop. Cottage Country Traffic on the Nines. I'm Brandon DuPont.
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6: Good evening. It's Friday, October 9th. I'm JJ Everson.
2: And I'm Ali Kevion. Here's what's making news right now.
7: Florida's Gulf Coast braces for whipping winds and damaging downpours as a major storm barrels toward the state, expected to make landfall as a Category 3 hurricane.
6: Buildings collapsed and people searched for safety in the streets of Panama following a pair of earthquakes earlier today. A tsunami warning has been issued for a handful of countries in Central America.
8: Olivia Chow says if she gets reelected, she wants to give a big property tax break to independent grocery stores. Meantime, Brad Bradford is spending his day in the East End. The latest from the campaign trail coming up.
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11: A light night on the ice in the NHL, and the Maple Leafs have the night off before they get back at it in Colorado. Sports at 15.
12: The TSX jumps by more than 500 points today. Our dollar finishing in the red after a disappointing jobs report, and it was a winning day on Wall Street, too. Business at 26.
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6: Time for Rogers Xfinity Internet traffic and weather together on the ones. 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
13: 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Westbound 401, first volume west of Brock Street to Salem, and then a collision at Brock Road. Looks like it's going to be a right lane, maybe even two right lanes, and then a couple left lanes as well. You kind of have to weave your way through here, but you are getting through. Going to be very slow from approaching West Nea to Brock Road, where this collision is. Lots of emergency vehicles on scene. Like I said, looks like a few left lanes closed off first, and then just a little bit further west. On the cameras, looks like it's probably like 20 feet or something further down the highway. There's another emergency vehicle kind of off to the bullnose shoulder, kind of blocking a right lane or two there. Hard to tell on the camera, but you are weaving your way through this issue. It is going to be very slow once you're beyond that. You can expect a delay as you start to get to Leslie Express Collectors to Yonge. The collision just west of Yonge in the Express cleared. Eastbound 401 still got volume. Highway 6 South to East of Guelph Line. Dixie alternating Express Collectors to Leslie. Eastbound on the QEW, there's that construction that's at Cawthra blocking two left lanes. That's causing a delay from Mississauga Road. The on-ramps from Dixie will be shut down as well. Eastbound Gardner, it's busy. Parkside to the Jarvis Ramp. Southbound 404 DVP, expected delay approaching Shepherd to south of Lawrence. Toronto bound on the QEW, busy over the Burlington Skyway Bridge on and off to approaching Appleby. 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Now your forecast. Here's Jesse Uppel.
14: Skies are clearing out through this evening and the winds are easing. Tonight it's a chilly one. 5 degrees for your low, but that risk of widespread frost for northern areas of the GTA and out towards southern Durham. Chilly start to Saturday, but by the afternoon, it's looking beautiful. Sun and cloud, 19 for the high with a light southeast wind. Tonight's low, 5 degrees.
2: 14 degrees feels like 12 right now in downtown Toronto. 680 News, time 9:03.
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2: Hurricane Isaias is expected to hit Florida at or near Category 3 strength. That means a storm surge of about 9 feet, with the system bringing an estimated 15 inches of rain to nearly 2 million people in Florida, Alabama, and Georgia, which are under tornado watches. Florida Governor Ron DeSantis says officials are prepared to face the storm.
3: We've done a rapid mobilization, and we have what we need in place to be able to respond to this storm.
2: There are mandatory evacuation orders in some areas. Parts of Florida are already dealing with tropical storm conditions. ABC's Stephanie Ramos is there.
4: It is raining here in Pensacola, and the wind has consistently been picking up throughout the day here as Hurricane Isaias approaches tonight.
2: Landfall is expected around midnight. Sophia Vavaruzzo, 680 News Radio.
0: Well, south of there, two powerful 7.7 and 6.6 magnitude earthquakes and a series of aftershocks struck Panama, collapsing buildings near the epicenter and prompting evacuations across the country. Tremors were felt as far away as neighboring Colombia. So far, no casualties have been reported. Panama lies along the Ring of Fire, a 40,000-kilometer arc of volcanoes and fault lines around the Pacific Basin, where most of the world's earthquakes occur.
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1: The day to elect municipal leaders in this province, just over 2 weeks away, and the race for the city's top job is a close one. 680's Momin Qureshi joins us with the details.
6: Olivia Chow at a downtown independent grocery store this morning, pledging to create a brand new separate property tax class for those types of independent stores, which could cut their tax bills in half, saving them thousands of dollars. Her rival Brad Bradford says this is the type of thing he's tried to bring to city council in the past.
7: This is consistent with the mayor. She is very disconnected from the policies and the tools that we have at our disposal.
6: Chow once again bringing up the fact that there are two candidates named Chow on the mayoral ballot, urging her supporters to look it over carefully.
8: Make sure you've got the right ingredients. Olivia Chow, number 9.
6: Chow clearly concerned about possible confusion when people go cast their ballots and that it could cost her votes. Momin Qureshi, 680 News Radio.
0: 680 News, time 9:06. A high-profile city councilor is addressing reports she's planning on withdrawing from the upcoming municipal election. Multiple sources told City News earlier today Councilor Frances Nunziata is planning to drop out of the York Southwestern race. In a statement from her campaign, Nunziata says she will continue to canvass and that her campaign remains unchanged. York Southwestern is expected to be a close race, with incumbent Nunziata facing off against Chiara Panavani.
1: This is 680 News Radio Toronto. Peel police are warning the public about a high-risk offender released from custody today. 74-year-old Gil Da Silva has completed a sentence for manslaughter and has an extensive criminal history, including violent offenses. Police say he poses a significant risk of reoffending, particularly involving women. He'll be living in the Peel region, and police are urging the public not to approach him. A picture of Da Silva can be found on our website, toronto.citynews.ca.
0: High grocery prices could see some families decide to pass on some of the usual sides at Thanksgiving dinner this weekend. A combination of food inflation and high diesel prices are big contributors, but it's not black and white. 680's John Downs explains.
9: We keep hearing a lot these days about how higher diesel prices are going to have an impact on the price of food, but University of Ottawa marketing professor Michael Mulvey says it's not like an on-off switch. There's likely a lag between higher fuel prices and hikes in the grocery aisle.
10: It's complicated because there's a lot of transportation contracts that are set with months of planning embedded within it.
9: Grocery prices are now up 29% over the last 5 years. No surprise to anyone at the Daily Bread Food Bank, but CEO Neil Hetherington says high food costs can be mitigated by more affordable housing, but there needs to be the political will to do something.
11: What it takes is courage and leadership from each of our politicians at all three levels of government.
9: In 2025, Toronto Food Bank saw 4.1 million visits. That's a 340% increase over pre-COVID numbers. John Downs, 680 News Radio.
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1: 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Enpro predicts the price will drop 2 cents at midnight to $1.82.9 a liter at most GTA stations. 680 News Time 9:09. That means it's time for Cottage Country traffic on the nines. Here's Brandon DeBont.
2: Thank you very much, JJ, and things are looking quite swell across your Cottage Country routes. If you're heading out for this Thanksgiving long weekend, shouldn't be any issue for you if you are leaving right now. So if you're treading on the northbound 400, shouldn't be any issue whatsoever, especially getting in towards Barrie. Earlier, that was a little bit of a delay. That was basically the last little stretch of delays we had. Otherwise, it's quite nice there. Same goes with the extension along the northbound 400. If you're on that split towards Parry Sound, those trying to get into the Muskoka region on Highway 11 going northbound. Also, no problems there either. Obviously, some of those popular routes throughout the long weekends. Now, eastbound 401, also a popular highway route. Currently, not really dealing with a whole much. It's just a little bit of a delay here. A very, very small little spot here, just east of Coburg. So that's being approaching Lyle Street. Maybe just something to keep in mind there. But again, shouldn't be stuck in there for very long whatsoever. With Cottage Country traffic on the nines, I'm Brandon DePond.
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1: This report brought to you by the Big Apple on the westbound 401 at Brock Road. It looks like they've shut down all the lanes now for a collision. Looks like some crews off to the ramp lane there to Brock Road, blocking the right lanes. So from what I'm seeing on the cameras, vehicles are being forced off the highway at Brock Road. So it looks like this is going to be a full closure. It gets busy just beyond Salem. It looks like this is going to be a full closure, unfortunately. Lots of emergency vehicles on scene. So just beyond Salem to Brock Road, where you're forced off the highway, going to be incredibly slow. Once you're beyond that, a bit of volume, Bayview Express Collectors to Avenue. Eastbound 401, it's going to be backed up. Highway 6 South to east of Guelph Line, approaching the 427 to the 400 Express Collectors. From the Allen Alternating Express Collectors to Leslie. Eastbound QEW, construction at Cawthra blocking two left lanes. That's causing a delay from Mississauga Road. The on-ramps from Dixie will be shut down as well. Eastbound Gardner, it's a busy one. Parkside to the Jarvis Ramp. Northbound DVP, expected delay. Lawrence to approaching York Mills. Southbound 404 DVP, it's busy. Shepherd to south of York Mills. Toronto-bound to QEW, a bit of a slowdown as you get off the Burlington Skyway Bridge to Fairview. And just going to go back to the westbound 401. Looks like vehicles now traveling through Brock Road, rather. So it's not a full closure, but it is going to be very slow. Looks like it could be down to a single lane. The Big Apple is so much more than a great rest stop with fun, free activities like mini putt, a children's carousel, petting zoo, and more. The Big Apple, exit 497 off the 401 of the BigApple.ca. Your next report, going to be at 921. Now your forecast, Jesse Upel.
2: Skies are mostly clear through tonight, but there is at risk of some patchy frost for northern areas of the GTA and southern Durham, where we have widespread frost advisories in effect. We're down to 5 degrees in the city of Toronto with lighter wind. Tomorrow, mild start to our long weekend with sun and cloud, a high of 19 degrees, but remnants of Hurricane Isaias will move in by Sunday. That will bring mostly cloudy conditions with scattered showers, periods of light rain, and a high near 17. Tonight, slow, 5 degrees.
0: 680 News Time, 913. Thieves in Italy recently pulled off the biggest ever wine heist in the country. It happened last weekend at a winery in Tuscany, with thieves stealing about 30,000 bottles valued at roughly $7.9 million. At least seven suspects allegedly took part. The theft was discovered on Monday, but only made public today in order to avoid interfering with the police investigation. Your top headlines in sports up next.
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0: It's 15 degrees, clear skies in downtown Toronto. Good evening. I'm JJ Evison. Here are the top stories this hour. Hurricane Isaias is pushing inland in Florida and Georgia, prompting a new tornado watch to be issued in the western Florida panhandle. Toronto's mayoral race heading into the home stretch. Advanced voting continued today in a race that's narrowing ahead of Election Day. And coming up after sports, a Toronto police constable has been arrested and charged in relation to a Canada Border Services Agency gun investigation. 680 News Time, 9:15. That means it's time for sports. 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
6: JJ, four games on the docket in the NHL. The Rangers taking on the Washington Capitals early in the third, 2-1. The Washington Capitals lead that one. Columbus facing Pittsburgh, 2-2 mid-third. Detroit and Seattle, Kraken lead that one, 5-2, about 14 minutes remaining in the third. All those available on Sportsnet Plus. The nightcap has the 3-0-1 Winnipeg Jets in a Western battle against the Anaheim Ducks. 1-0 Anaheim early in the second, also on Sportsnet Plus. Leafs back at it tomorrow when they'll take on the Avalanche in Colorado. Puck drops on Sportsnet at 7. AHL, the Marlies playing in Hamilton.

0: Hamilton against the Hammers. It's Hamilton's home opener. 4-3 Hammers at the second intermission. Two games in the CFL. Right now, the Edmonton Elks leading the Hamilton Tiger Cats 14-3 in the fourth quarter. Later, the Ottawa Redblacks in Vancouver to take on the BC Lions. BC clinches a playoff spot with a win. Ottawa just looking for a win. They sit at 0-15. That'll kick at 10 o'clock. MLB playoffs with the night off. Game 5 for all the marbles in the ALDS between the Cleveland Indians and Chicago White Sox goes tomorrow. You can see it on Sportsnet 360, at 8 o'clock. The winner moves on to face the Tampa Bay Rays in Game 1 of the ALCS on Monday. The NLCS between the Milwaukee Brewers and Los Angeles Dodgers starts on Sunday, Game 1 on Sportsnet at 8. 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
4: Meanwhile, newly minted captain Thomas Chabot leads the Senators against the Predators. And Original Six rivals go head-to-head in Montreal. It's Red Wings versus Canadiens. Later, Zane Parekh and the Flames take on the Ducks. 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
6: A Toronto police officer has been charged in connection with a Canada Border Services Agency

0: A Toronto police officer has been charged in connection with a Canada Border Services Agency gun investigation. The agency says a search warrant carried out at a Brampton home last month led to the seizure of a number of items, including a prohibited suppressor attached to a firearm. 47-year-old Constable Nasser Ghulomi is facing various charges, including smuggling prohibited devices. Toronto police say the officer has 7 years of service with the force. He is currently suspended with pay and has been served notice that the chief intends to suspend him without pay. According to a spokesperson, the charges laid by the CBSA are unrelated to his duties as a Toronto police officer. 680 News Time, 919. Time for Cottage Country traffic on the nines. And we go back to Brandon DePont.
1: Thank you very much, JJ. Right now in Cottage Country, looking pretty, pretty good. Not too much to complain about. This report is brought to you by Rogers. So let's look towards that northbound 400, and it is quite nice. Basically, all the way from Toronto towards the Barrie split, won't find any problems there. Speaking of the split, then let's say you take the 400 extension, no problems there, all the way towards Barrie Sound. Smooth sailing there, and also smooth sailing if you are trying to get towards Muskoka region along northbound Highway 11. So great evening if you are still on your commute towards your cottage or out towards a second home, party, whatever you have it for this Thanksgiving long weekend. And again, a very happy Thanksgiving to all. So right now as well, eastbound 401, not really seeing a whole lot of delays, just a slight slow spot. Again, probably won't even notice it on that eastbound 401, but it's just approaching Lyle Street, that being east of Cobourg. With Cottage Country traffic on the 9th, I'm Brandon DePont.
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5: This report brought to you by Appleby College. If you're heading out to use the westbound 401 at Brock Road, three left lanes closed off with a collision. Ramp to Brock Road, a right lane closed off for that same crash. So going to be very slow as you start to approach Salem. Once you're through that delay, it's pretty good. Not really seeing any other slowdowns on the westbound 401. Eastbound 401, different story. Still got some volume hanging around here. Highway 6 south to approaching Highway 25. Approaching the 427 to the 400 Express Collectors, and then from the Allen in the Express approaching Bayview Collectors to Leslie. Northbound DVP, it's backed up north of Eglinton to north of Lawrence. Southbound 404 DVP, Shepherd to York Mills moving slowly. Eastbound on the Gardner, still seeing a delay approaching Strawn to the Jarvis Ramp. Eastbound QEW, got that construction Cawthra to Dixie blocking two left lanes. That's causing a delay from Mississauga Road. Before that, it's a slow drive, Trafalgar to approaching a Ford Drive. Traveling northbound on the 410, minor delay north of Steeles to north of Queen. 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Now your forecast. 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
6: Clear and quiet tonight. Widespread frost advisories issued for portions of the North GTA and southern Durham, so it's going to be a chilly one, down to 5 degrees. Tomorrow, sun and cloud for the afternoon, rebounding above seasonal 19 for the high, and then we're tracking remnants of Hurricane Isaias by Sunday. It's looking cloudy with scattered showers and periods of light rain, 17 degrees, and then Thanksgiving on Monday, it's milder, cloudy though, with some sunny breaks, a high of 21 degrees. Showers are set to return for Monday night. Tonight, slow, 5 degrees.
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2: You're listening to 680 News Radio. U.S. President Donald Trump says he struck a deal to get diesel from Russia, a stunning reversal of years of U.S. pressure on Moscow over its war with Ukraine and an attempt to address high fuel prices ahead of the U.S. midterm elections. On social media today, Trump says he struck a deal with the Russian president in a phone call that was supposed to be about the suspected case of plague in Russia. Instead, Trump announced Russia will immediately supply more than 300,000 tons of diesel, followed by an additional 500,000 tons in November and 1 million tons more immediately thereafter. Trump's announcement comes after he signed a sweeping Russia sanctions law last month that was aimed at clamping down on Russia's energy revenues that fuel its war against Ukraine. Ukrainian President Volodymyr Zelensky called it a weak decision. Your Dynamic Market Minute in 60 seconds.
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5: The Canadian dollar today closed to a fresh low, near its lowest levels since April of last year. After that, softer than expected jobs report for September. 68,300 jobs lost last month, more than erasing previous job gains this year. Now, our loonie closed out the week just above 70 cents U.S. This jobs report as well could provide a sign of what's to come because of U.S. tariffs, with new levies coming into play in September, along with some production bans. On the plus side, though, this jobs report very likely to keep the Bank of Canada on the sidelines for the next interest rate announcement on October the 28th. Now, despite this, the TSX saw its best day in about a month. It was up 519 points, an advance of 1.5%, 35,664. It was the best performer today and up by about 0.5% this week. Shares in MTY Food Groups moving higher on Bay Street today by about 3%. The restaurant franchise operator reported decent earnings, which included a hike to its dividend. Gold futures today moving higher by 1.4% to 4,191. And then oil was up 36 cents, 91.85 a barrel. Oil finished slightly higher this week. On Wall Street, the Dow was higher by 423. The S&P just shy of a record. It was up 46. And the Nasdaq higher by 172. Now, the S&P, the best performer this week, up by 1.1%. At the Business Center, I'm Chris McCusker.
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0: again, going through Orillia, Gravenhurst, Bracebridge, Huntsville. Again, looking fabulous so far over there. The only real spot where it is not the greatest, this being along the eastbound 401. Again, it's all because of drivers just getting visually distracted by all those flashing lights along the westbound side of the highway route. So again, eastbound side of the 401, this being at Brock Road, it does slow down. Conch Country traffic on the 9s. I'm Brandon DePond.
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4: Good evening. It's Friday, October 9th. I'm Alain Quevillon.
2: And I'm JJ Evison. Here's what's making news right now.
5: Hurricane Isaias is moving toward the U.S. Gulf Coast as millions brace for power outages, damaging winds, and a 9-foot storm surge expected to make landfall this evening.
4: Emergency crews in Panama continue to deal with the aftermath of not one, but two earthquakes.
6: On the campaign trail, Olivia Chow says if she's reelected, she wants to give independent grocery stores a big break on their property tax bill, while Brad Bradford is meeting residents in the East End.
7: Three of the four games on the NHL schedule are in the third period, and the CFL has two games on the docket. Sports of 45.
8: The TSX jumps by more than 500 points today. It's the best performer despite a disappointing jobs report, and there are triple-digit gains on the Dow and the NASDAQ, too. Business at 56.
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4: 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Here's Mike Davey.
9: This report brought to you by Joseph Gas. Westbound on the 401 collision at Brock Road, blocking three left lanes. The ramp to Brock Road, the right lane closed off. It's all for a collision. Going to be slow from Salem to the scene of the crash. Once you're beyond that, you're in pretty good shape, not really seeing any other delays. Eastbound on the 401, it's busy east of Highway 6 South to east of Guelph Line. And it'll slow back down approaching Dixon to the 400 Express Collectors. Keel through the Collectors, Allen to approaching Avenue in the Collectors, approaching Avenue in the Express, approaching Bayview Collectors to Leslie. Eastbound on the QEW, first a delay from Dorval to approaching Ford Drive, and then Mississauga Road to Dixie. Cawthra to Dixie are down two left lanes for construction. The on-ramps from Dixie will be closed off as well. Spoke to a traffic spotter. I guess the self-service road that runs parallel to the highway is very backed up. Obviously, vehicles bailing off the highway using it as an alternate. So if that was your plan, just keep that in mind. On the westbound QEW, everything looks to be moving fine. Eastbound Gardner, a bit busy approaching the Jarvis Ramp. Northbound DVP volume, Eglinton to north of Lawrence. 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Your next report going to be at 9:41. Now your forecast. Here's Jesse Upel.
10: Mostly clear conditions through this evening and overnight, with that risk of widespread frost developing for northern areas of the GTA and out towards southern Durham. The winds are gradually easing as well. We're down to 5 degrees, but again, cooler on the outskirts of the city. Tomorrow, mild with sun and cloud through the afternoon, a light southeast wind, and a high near 19. Tonight, slow, 5 degrees.
2: 8 degrees off that low right now. It's 13 degrees, clear skies in downtown Toronto. 680 News Time, 9:33.
4: Happening now along the U.S. Gulf Coast, millions of people across Florida, Georgia, and Alabama preparing for damaging wind and rain as Hurricane Isaias races towards Florida's panhandle.
2: 680 Sophia Vavaroutsos is tracking the storm.
5: The storm is set to hit around midnight, and when it does, the damage is expected to be severe. The National Hurricane Center is warning of a potential 9-foot storm surge, 120-mile-per-hour winds, and up to 15 inches of rain in affected areas over the next few days. In an update, Florida Governor Ron DeSantis says some coastal towns are being evacuated.
11: Some people who are in areas that are in evacuation zones, like those barrier islands, I know a number of people have heeded that. I know not everybody has, because that's how it works. Not everyone does. And so we'll work through that.
5: The state is experiencing tropical storm conditions as the hurricane gets closer, and power outages are being reported in Florida, Georgia, Mississippi, Alabama, and Louisiana. Hurricane Isaias is expected to make landfall as a Category 3 storm. Sophia Favaruzzo, 680 News Radio.
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0: Earlier today, a 7.7 magnitude quake struck around 2 this afternoon near a remote community near Panama's southern tip, collapsing buildings and sending people running into the street for safety. Around 2 hours later, the country was hit with a 6.6 magnitude quake following a series of aftershocks. There are reports of injuries, but so far no reports of any fatalities. The National Weather Service has issued a tsunami warning for several countries, including Panama and Colombia.
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1: Toronto's mayoral race is heading into the home stretch. Advanced voting continued today, and 680's Momin Qureshi looks at a race that's narrowing ahead of Election Day.
3: Olivia Chow out making yet another campaign announcement this morning, this time at an independent grocery store, saying if she's re-elected, she'll create a new property tax class that could cut the tax bills for those types of stores in half.
4: We will give community and independent grocers a new property tax discount, saving them thousands of dollars so they can pass the savings on to their customers.
3: Meantime, Brad Bradford holding a roundtable with some mothers in the East End to talk about some of their concerns. He was asked if he thinks he'll need to use strong mayor powers to accomplish his goals.
5: I don't think so. You know, we're seeking a strong mandate from the people of Toronto.
3: But while he doesn't think he'll need to use them, in the past, Bradford has said he is willing to use them if he needs to. Momin Qureshi, 680 News Radio.
0: The campaign of a longtime city councillor addressed resignation rumors this afternoon. Multiple sources reported to City News that councillor Frances Nunziata is planning on withdrawing from the race, but a statement released from her campaign says she's still running. In part, it says, quote, as stated previously, I do not comment on rumors. I continue to canvass. My campaign remains unchanged. Nunziata is the longest serving member of council, first elected in 1998 as a councillor for the city of York. York Southwest is expected to be a close race with incumbent Nunziata facing off against Chiara Padunovoni, who she only beat by 94 votes in the last election.
1: 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Peel police are issuing a public safety warning following the release of a high-risk offender. 74-year-old Gil De Silva was released today after serving a sentence for manslaughter. Police say he has a history of violent crime and poses a significant risk of reoffending, particularly when it comes to women. De Silva will be living in Peel Region, and police are warning the public not to approach him. A picture of De Silva is posted on our website, toronto.citynews.ca.
0: As families prepare for Thanksgiving this weekend, it's become apparent that your dollar isn't going as far as it used to at the grocery store. Food inflation and fuel prices are being blamed, but as 680's John Downs reports, it's more complicated than that.
6: Well, building a burger is pricier than ever. The high cost of beef, lettuce, tomatoes. In fact, grocery prices are up nearly 30% over the last 5 years. And University of Ottawa marketing professor Michael Mulvey says more expensive diesel hasn't necessarily even factored in yet.
7: It's not an on-off switch. As soon as the price of diesel goes up, doesn't mean your prices of food go up. There's often a lag effect before a retailer will decide to increase the price.
6: Over at the Daily Bread Food Bank, where they're in the middle of their annual Thanksgiving drive, CEO Neil Hetherington says food prices could actually be mitigated by more affordable housing.
8: When you get good, decent, affordable housing built, then people don't need to turn to the Daily Bread.
6: Last year, Toronto Food Bank saw 4.1 million client visits, a 340% increase over pre-pandemic numbers. 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
0: 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Enpro predicts the price will drop 2 cents at midnight to $1.82.9 a liter at most GTA stations. 9:39 Cottage Country traffic on the nines with Brandon DuPont.
10: Thank you very much, Alain. 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So, again, just looking towards that eastbound 401, obviously many drivers slowing down, especially those that are driving in the lanes to the most left, because that is the closest that you can possibly get to the massive collision scene that's on the westbound side of the 401 at Brock Road in Pickering. So, again, you should mind that there will be most likely a delay, a very, very small one, because once you get by there, again, there's no problems elsewhere on the other other side of the highway.

0: route or on your side of the highway route that you're driving on currently. So again, eastbound 401, you'll notice that delay as you come and approach Brock Road in Pickering. Otherwise, very nice drive along that eastbound 401. Same goes with the northbound 400, 400 extension and Highway 11 going northbound. Also as well, Highway 27, no problems there. And then for those that are taking Highway 26 to get into Wasaga Beach and Collingwood area, no problems there either. Cottage Country traffic on the nines. I'm Brandon DePont.
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7: This report brought to you by Scotiabank. Westbound on the 401 at Brock Road, three left lanes will be closed off for a collision. Ramp to Brock Road, the right lane also affected, so that's going to be closed off as well. Going to be slow from just west of Salem to the scene of the crash. Once you're beyond that, you're in good shape, not seeing any other delays on the westbound 401. There are other delays. It's just going to be on some of those other major routes in the GTA, including the eastbound 401, where it's going to be busy east of Highway 6 South on and off to approaching Highway 25, Dixon to the 400, mainly in the express, a bit slow through the collectors there as well. Seeing a delay as you approach Young in the express, approaching Bayview collectors to approaching Leslie. Eastbound at QEW, there's a bit of a slowdown approaching Dorval to approaching Ford Drive. Then it really gets busy as you start to get to Mississauga Road to approaching Dixie. It goes down to a single lane, Cawthra to Dixie. Two left lanes will be closed off there, so it's why it's so slow through that stretch of the highway. The on-ramps from Dixie will be shut down as well. Spoke to a traffic spotter about the South Service Road. I guess that's starting to fill out. So if you're planning on using that as an alternate route, just something to think about. As you continue eastbound, the Gardiner heading into the downtown core. Moving pretty good. Bit of a backup on the ramp to Jarvis. Northbound DVP volume Eglinton to north of Lawrence. 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Your next report going to be at 9:51. Now your forecast. 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
8: Clearing out with the winds easing later tonight down to 5 degrees. Widespread frost advisories have been issued for parts of the GTA, especially northern sections and out towards southern Durham traveling east. So it's a chilly start to your Saturday morning, but temperatures warm up above seasonal. Sun and cloud 19 for the high. And we're closely watching for the remnants of Hurricane Isaias by Sunday across southern Ontario. It's looking mostly cloudy with showers and periods of light rain, a high near 17. Tonight's low, 5 degrees.
6: Feels like 11 right now in downtown Toronto. 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
2: 13 degrees, feels like 11 right now in downtown Toronto. Good evening, I'm Ali Kevyao. Here are the top stories this hour. 120 mile per hour winds, 15 inches of rain expected stateside. The Gulf Coast continues to brace for Hurricane Isaias, which is near a Category 3 storm. Multiple power outages have already been reported in Florida, Georgia, and Alabama. In Panama, emergency crews continue to deal with the aftermath of two earthquakes. The first was a 7.7 on the Richter scale, the second a 6.6. There's no reports of any fatalities at this time. And still ahead on 680 News Radio.
3: Cycling advocates have something planned. And on Tuesday, when the Ford government starts removing bike lanes.
4: 1,000, maybe a lot more. They'll just take over the bike lane.
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5: Thanks, Elaine. Two finals from around the night in the NHL. The Washington Capitals beat the New York Rangers 3-1. Four second period goals gave the Seattle Kraken a 6-3 win over the Detroit Red Wings. Columbus and Pittsburgh right now, they're in a shootout. The nightcap as the Winnipeg Jets meeting the Anaheim Ducks. Anaheim leads 2-0 at the second intermission. You can see that on Sportsnet Plus. Leafs will be back at it tomorrow when they take on the Avalanche and Colorado. They'll be without Jonathan Tavares as his family welcomed their fourth child to the crew. He won't play against the Avs. The puck drops on Sportsnet at 7. AHL, Marlies playing in Hamilton against the Hammers. It's Hamilton's home opener, 4-4 late in the third period. Two games to CFL right now. Edmonton Elks leading the Hamilton Tiger Cats 21-12. About 2 minutes left in the fourth quarter. The top of the hour, the Ottawa Red Blacks will play the BC Lions. BC can clinch a spot in the playoffs with a win. Ottawa just looking for a win. They're 0-15 on the season. It'll kick, as I mentioned, at the top of the hour. MLB playoffs of the night off. Game 5 of the ALDS between the Cleveland Guardians and Chicago White Sox goes tomorrow. You can see it on Sportsnet 360 at 8. The winner moves on to face the Tampa Bay Rays in the first game of the ALCS on Monday. Sports at 15 and 45 past every hour or anytime at sportsnet.ca.
6: What does a sunny getaway with Air Canada sound like? Sunny Jamaica moves to its own rhythm. 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Philippines slows everything down. 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
2: 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Toronto could be a tense Tuesday in the West End as cycling advocates say they plan to protest provincial work crews who will be ripping out bike lanes. 680's Richard Southern has the story.
3: Look for a two-wheeled protest to go riding its way down Bloor Street West on Tuesday when the Ford government starts removing the lanes. Jeff Bakarich is with the group Advocacy for Cyclists.
4: A couple thousand people riding out to the intersection to observe and to demonstrate that there are actually cyclists using these infrastructure and that they are important for all of us.
3: But he says he doesn't anticipate any of the demonstrators actually physically stopping the bike lane removal.
4: There's also a really harsh policy that was put in place where if anybody tries to disrupt the deconstruction of the bike lane, they will be faced extra hard criminal charges. So I don't think anybody's going down that route.
3: Meantime, the group Cycle Toronto that took the Ford government unsuccessfully to court over this says it is still considering appealing to the Supreme Court of Canada. The Ford government argues removing the bike lanes will improve the flow of vehicle traffic. Richard Southern, Queen's Park.
2: 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Time for Cottage Country traffic on the 9s with Brandon DuPont.
8: Alain, thank you very much. 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Obviously, a lot of drivers on the eastbound side. They're looking over once they get to Brock Road at the collision on the westbound side. So again, getting distracted by that. So just a tiny bit of a slowdown. Everybody, a lot of flashing right lights, obviously, of all the emergency crews that are on scene, obviously, with, you know, drivers being forced off the highway route there at westbound 401 at Brock Road. So therefore, that's why those going eastbound 401, just approaching Brock Road, you will notice tiny little backup there. Otherwise, looking quite nice. Northbound 400, nothing to complain about, nor so along Highway 27 going northbound or either in direction along Highway 26. So, of course, getting out into Wasega, Collingwood, no problems there. You have Beaverton to Brecon along northbound Highway 12, also very nice. And same goes, northbound 35 from basically Highway 115 all the way out into Minden. And speaking of Minden and Highway 115, you have Highway 115 going northbound throughout Peterborough and Kawartha Lakes area. It is fabulous at the current time. With Cottage Crunch traffic on the nines, I'm Brandon DuPont.
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12: This report brought to you by Bel Air Direct. Westbound on the 401 at Brock Road, three left lanes closed off for a collision. The ramp to Brock Road, they're blocking the right lane for this crash as well. Very slow from Salem to the scene of that collision. You could exit at Salem, head up to Kingston Road, take that across, rejoin the highway at Brock Road. Not entirely sure how much time that will save you, but you will be moving very slow on the westbound 401 through that stretch. Once you're beyond it, though, you're in good shape, not seeing any other delays on the eastbound 401. It's going to be busy from Dixon to the 400 in the express. As you start to approach Yonge in the express, Bayview Collectors to Leslie, eastbound on the QEW, still seeing a bit of a delay approaching Trafalgar to approaching Ford Drive. Then it really slows down in Mississauga. There's construction Cawthra to Dixie, so two left lanes will be closed off. Slow approaching here, Ontario, through that construction zone. The on-ramps from Dixie will be shut down as well. Talk to a traffic spotter about the South Service Road. It's going to be busier than usual as everyone gets off the highway and tries to use it as an alternate. So just keep that in mind. Eastbound on the Gardner, looks like things moving up to speed. Northbound DVP, still got a bit of volume approaching Lawrence to approaching York Mills. Say goodbye to bills. Get a quote on belairdirect.com to enter for a chance to win 10 years worth of free utilities. Your next report at 10:01. Now your forecast. Here's Jesse Upel.
13: Winds are easing through this evening. We are clear down to 5 degrees tonight in the city of Toronto, but that risk of frost for northern areas of the GTA and southern Durham tracking east across Ontario. It's going to be a chilly start to Saturday morning, but by the afternoon, we are back into the sunshine and milder temperatures near 19 degrees. By Sunday, we turn unsettled with lots of cloud cover due to remnants from Hurricane Isaias. Also, scattered showers and periods of light rain throughout the day, a high of 17 degrees. We are milder for Monday. Thanksgiving Day, cloudy with some sunny breaks, a high of 21 degrees before the showers roll back in by Monday night. Tonight's low, +5.
2: 13 degrees right now in downtown Toronto. Coming up at 10 o'clock, details from south of the border where a Category 3 hurricane is set to make landfall along the Florida Panhandle. And the latest from Panama where emergency crews continue to deal with the aftermath of two earthquakes. 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
15: Shares in T-Mobile today seeing the biggest one-day drop since 2013. That stock down by about 13%. Afterwards, SpaceX is acquiring a crucial swath of spectrum to turn the company into a major mobile carrier, providing coverage in the U.S. And then Canadian cell carriers taking a hit as well today. Shares in Rogers Communications, the parent company of this radio station, down 3.7%. TELUS dropped by 3.5%. Bay Street higher for a second straight day to close out the week. It was up 519 points, 35,664, an advance today of 1.5%, and then up by about 0.5% this week. Gold futures today higher by 1.4%, 4,191. Oil was up 36 cents to 91.85. The U.S. president saying that he struck a deal with Russia to release diesel into the global market to help cool prices. The Financial Times also reported today the U.S. president is pressuring Mexico to sell energy assets to the U.S. And it makes you wonder if he asked the same of Canada. The Canadian dollar finished the week lower today, but still above 70 cents U.S. after the September jobs report did show a drop of more than 68,000 jobs. On Wall Street, the Dow was higher by 423, the S&P closing just shy of a record. It was up 46, and the NASDAQ higher by 172. At the Business Center, I'm Chris McCusker.
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17: 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And Original Six rivals go head-to-head in Montreal. It's Red Wings versus Canadiens. Later, Zane Parekh and the Flames take on the Ducks. 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
3: 680 News Time, 9:59, Cottage Country Traffic on the Nines with Brandon DuPont.
19: Thank you very much, Alain, and this report is brought to you by Wayne's Auto Group. And this right now on that eastbound 401, really the only delay across all these highway routes across Cottage Country, just a little bit as you're approaching Brock Road.

0: Just emergency crews are still dealing with the crash on the westbound side. So again, just drivers getting visually distracted as they are approaching Brock Road in Pickering. Otherwise, very nice drive to get towards your cottage. With Cottage Country traffic on the nines, I'm Brandon Thapon.
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4: Good evening. It's Friday, October 9th. I'm JJ Evison.
2: And I'm Annie Kevion. Here's what's making news right now.
4: Hurricane Isaias has made its landfall with huge amounts of rain and intense gusts of winds pummeling the Gulf Coast of a trio of U.S. states.
2: Two earthquakes hit the southern tip of Panama earlier today. The National Weather Service has issued a tsunami warning for a handful of Central American nations.
4: Advance voting for Toronto's next mayor continued today with Election Day less than 3 weeks away. Toronto's mayoral race is entering a critical stretch.
2: Canadians are feeling the pinch at the grocery store thanks to higher fuel costs and food inflation, amongst other factors.
5: Three of four games are in the books from the night in the NHL, and the Edmonton Elks took care of the Hamilton Tiger Cats. Sports at 15.
6: The TSX jumped by more than 500 points today. It did see a winning week, and that was despite a disappointing jobs report, while the Dow today higher by more than 400. Business at 26.
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4: 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Here's Mike Davey.
7: This report brought to you by, it's brought to you by the Cooperators. If you're heading out and using the westbound 401 at Brock Road, there's going to be two left lanes closed off with a collision. The ramp to Brock Road, they're blocking the right lane for this crash, so keep that in mind. Going to be slow as you get to Salem. Things are improving, though. It was three left lanes closed off. Now it's two. So the flow of traffic improving a little bit, but still going to be busy through that part of the highway. On the eastbound 401, you can expect a delay. Dixon to the 400 in the express Bayview to Leslie. Minor delay through the collectors at Leslie as well. It'll start to slow down a little bit as you start to approach Brock Road. Everyone just slowing down, looking at that westbound problem. Really not that bad, though. It's going to be quite busy on the eastbound at QEW in Mississauga, but first, slow through Oakville, just beyond Trafalgar to Ford Drive. Now, that construction in Mississauga is what's causing this delay here. So, Cawthra to Dixie, two left lanes closed off for that road work. Very slow from just beyond Mississauga Road. Spoke to a traffic spotter about the South Service Road as an alternate. It's going to be busier than usual, obviously, so keep that in mind. If you're trying to join the highway from Dixie, you can't do that. That construction closing off those on-ramps. Northbound DVP, that delay from Eglinton to north of Lawrence eased off, so you don't have to worry about that. Eastbound 403, busy QEW to beyond Dundas. 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Your next report going to be at 10:11. Now your forecast. Here is Jesse Upel.
8: Skies are clearing out through this evening and the winds are easing. Tonight, it's a chilly one, 5 degrees for your low, with that risk of widespread frost for northern areas of the GTA and out towards southern Durham. Chilly start to Saturday, but by the afternoon, it's looking beautiful. Sun and cloud, 19 for the high with a light southeast wind. Tonight's low, 5 degrees.
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4: Happening now in the U.S., Floridians continue to prepare for a damaging hurricane to make direct landfall. Multiple states continue to report large amounts of rain and winds surpassing 160 kilometers per hour.
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9: The first place Hurricane Isaias is expected to hit is Florida's panhandle this evening. And when that happens, it is set to bring a dangerous storm surge up to 9 feet high with 120 mile per hour winds. ABC's Stephanie Ramos is in the area, which is already in the midst of tropical storm conditions.
10: We've been here since yesterday. We've seen a lot of people heading to the grocery store. They've been stocking up, getting those essentials, and we've seen folks filling up their gas tank. But for those that are in evacuation zones, hopefully they have heeded those warnings. I will say when I was landing, there were a lot of people that were heading out of here.
9: There are power outages reported in multiple states, including Florida, Georgia, and Alabama. President Donald Trump canceled a planned trip to watch a Georgia-Alabama football game because of the storm.

0: which is set to dump about 15 inches of rain. Hurricane Isaias is set to make landfall around midnight. Sofia Favaruzzo, 680 News Radio.
1: Two powerful earthquakes have now rocked Panama. A magnitude 7.7 earthquake struck the country's south coast earlier this afternoon, and the quake was centered southwest of the country's capital. A second powerful 6.6 magnitude earthquake hit following a series of aftershocks. Several people have suffered minor injuries, but so far no reports of fatalities. The earthquake was felt along the Panama Canal, though operations are continuing as normal, and staff are inspecting facilities for potential damage. Earlier this year, a pair of earthquakes struck nearby Venezuela, leaving thousands dead.
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2: Advanced voting continues in Toronto with Election Day less than 3 weeks away. 680's Momin Qureshi has more on the tightening mayoral race.
4: Olivia Chow out making yet another campaign announcement this morning, this time at an independent grocery store, saying if she's re-elected, she'll create a new property tax class that could cut the tax bills for those types of stores in half.
5: We will give community and independent grocers a new property tax discount, saving them thousands of dollars so they can pass the savings on to their customers.
4: Meantime, Brad Bradford holding a roundtable with some mothers in the East End to talk about some of their concerns. He was asked if he thinks he'll need to use strong mayor powers to accomplish his goals.
6: I don't think so. You know, we're seeking a strong mandate from the people of Toronto.
4: But while he doesn't think he'll need to use them, in the past, Bradford has said he is willing to use them if he needs to. Momin Qureshi, 680 News Radio.
1: 680 News Time, 10:06. The campaign of a longtime city councillor is addressing resignation rumors. Multiple sources reported to City News that Councillor Frances Nunziata is planning on withdrawing from the race, but a statement released from her campaign says she's still running. It in part says, as stated previously, I do not comment on rumors. I continue to canvass, and my campaign remains unchanged. Nunziata is the longest serving member of council, first elected in 1998 as a councillor for the city of York. York Southwest and is expected to be a close race, with incumbent Nunziata facing off against Chiara Padovani, who she only beat by 94 votes in the last election.
2: This is 680 News Radio Toronto at 10:07. Toronto police are investigating a break and enter and sexual assault in the Richmond and Sherbourne area. Police say a victim was asleep at home around 5 this morning when an unknown man broke in, woke them up, then physically and sexually assaulted them. The victim managed to escape the apartment and called for help while the suspect fled. The suspect's described as a man with a slim build and scruffy facial hair. Anyone with information is asked to contact police or Crime Stoppers anonymously.
1: Higher grocery bills could mean smaller Thanksgiving spreads for some Canadian families this year. 680's John Downs has more on a sobering outlook for food prices.
7: With food prices up almost 30% over the last 5 years, you may have found some coping strategies.
8: You might get into private brands. You might go to a discount grocer for the first time in your life.
7: That's University of Ottawa marketing professor Michael Mulvey. He says diesel prices are up, but that may not even yet be reflected in prices at the grocery store. And when prices do eventually plateau,
8: but also tends to last longer than people expect. And so it takes a while for sort of the cost structure to come to a point where they can lower it again.
7: Over at the Daily Bread Food Bank, they've seen demand increase 340% since before the pandemic. CEO Neil Hetherington says there is a way to relieve the stress of higher grocery bills.
9: We need to make sure that people are housed.
7: He says that's going to require courage and leadership from politicians at all three levels of government. John Downs, 680 News Radio.
2: Well, Mercedes looks to continue their dominance as qualifying is set for the Singapore Grand Prix.
10: The pair of Kimi Antonelli and George Russell have been the top dogs for most of the F1 season, having won 11 of 16 rounds so far. Antonelli has won 8, while Russell has taken 3. Four-time F1 title winner Max Verstappen finally broke through to get a win last week at the Bahrain Grand Prix. Antonelli finished 2nd, and Ferrari's Lewis Hamilton was 3rd. Now on to the Singapore Grand Prix, with Antonelli holding a commanding lead in the driver's standings, leading Russell by 84 points. Lewis Hamilton is 3rd, 106 points back. There are 7 races left in the season. Race 17 is the Singapore Grand Prix, which will have a sprint race tomorrow at 5 a.m. with Max Verstappen grabbing the pole. Then it's qualifying for the main event tomorrow at 9 a.m. And the Singapore Grand Prix goes Sunday at 8 a.m. From the Sports Center, I'm Randolph Fairbairn.
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5: This report brought to you by Search Kings. Westbound on the 401, they cleared the collision on the highway at Brock Road, so all lanes have reopened there. The ramp to Brock Road as you exit the highway, the right lane is still blocked off for that crash. Emergency crews taking out that right lane. The flow traffic improving, but still slow from Salem to Brock Road. Once you're beyond that, you're in good shape. Not seeing any other delays on the westbound 401. Eastbound QEW going to be very slow through Mississauga. Cawthra to approaching Dixie, two left lanes closed off for road work. So it's causing a delay as you approach here, Ontario. Through that construction zone, the ramps from Dixie to the highway going to be closed off as a result of this road work. Spoke to a traffic spotter about the South Service Road. Not as busy as it was earlier, but people are using it as an alternate. So just something to think about. I would maybe think about getting off the highway at here, Ontario, and then using that South Service Road. Not as busy as it was about an hour ago, so probably going to save yourself some time if you do that. Eastbound 403, it's backed up QEW to beyond Dundas. 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Your next report at 1021. Now your forecast. Here's Jesse Upel.
6: Skies are mostly clear through tonight, but there is that risk of some patchy frost for northern areas of the GTA and southern Durham, where we have widespread frost advisories in effect. We're down to 5 degrees in the city of Toronto with lighter wind. Tomorrow, mild start to our long weekend with sun and cloud, a high of 19 degrees, but remnants of Hurricane Isaias will move in by Sunday. That will bring mostly cloudy conditions with scattered showers, periods of light rain, and a high near 17. Tonight's low, 5 degrees.
2: 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A new player in the automotive space has announced it will arrive in Canada next year.
7: China-based Geely Auto announced it's coming to Canada in 2027 as part of its continued international expansion. It says it's got a Canadian team in place, and now it's working on establishing local operations and developing a retail and service network. 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
3: 13 degrees, feels like 11. Clear skies in downtown Toronto. Good evening. I'm JJ Evison. Here are the top stories this hour. The first Category 3 hurricane of the 2026 Atlantic hurricane season has begun hammering the Florida Panhandle with worsening conditions hitting communities on the coast. A tsunami warning has been issued for several Central American nations following a pair of earthquakes that hit Panama earlier today. And coming up after sports, there may be a standoff between cyclists and provincial work crews as the Ontario government set to break ground on tearing up city bike lanes early next week. 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
4: Thanks, JJ. Four games on the NHL docket. Three are final. The Washington Capitals took care of the Rangers 3-1. Four second period goals for Seattle, and they beat Detroit 6-3 for the W. Columbus took care of Pittsburgh 3-2 in a shootout. The nightcap has the Winnipeg Jets, meeting the Anaheim Ducks in Winnipeg. Anaheim leads 3-0 midway through the third period. You can see that on Sportsnet Plus. The Leafs will be back at it tomorrow when they take on the Avalanche in Colorado. Puck drops on Sportsnet at 7. AHL, the Marlies played in Hamilton against the Hammers. It was Hamilton's home opener. 5-3 Marlies win it in a shootout. Same two teams will play Sunday. Two games in the CFL. The Edmonton Elks beat the Hamilton Tiger Cats 27-12. And just underway, the Ottawa Redblacks out in Vancouver taking on the Lions. BC can clinch a playoff spot with a win. Ottawa looks for their first win of the season. They sit at 0-15. They're just getting underway. The MLB playoffs have the night off. Game 5 for all the marbles in the ALDS between the Cleveland Guardians and Chicago White Sox goes tomorrow. You can see it on Sportsnet 360 at 8. The winner moves on to face the Tampa Bay Rays in Game 1 of the ALCS on Monday. The NLCS between the Milwaukee Brewers and Los Angeles Dodgers starts on Sunday. Game 1 on Sportsnet at 8 o'clock. 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
3: You're listening to 680 News Radio Toronto. It could be a tense Tuesday in the West End as cycling advocates say they plan to protest provincial work crews who will be ripping out bike lanes.
8: Look for a two-wheeled protest to go riding its way down Bloor Street West on Tuesday when the Ford government starts removing the lanes. Jeff Bakarich is with the group Advocacy for Cyclists.
9: A couple thousand people riding out to the intersection to observe and to demonstrate that there are actually cyclists using these infrastructure and that they are important for all of us.
8: But he says he doesn't anticipate any of the demonstrators actually physically stopping the bike lane removal.
9: There's also a really harsh policy that was put in place where if anybody tries to disrupt the deconstruction of the bike lane, they will be faced extra hard criminal charges. So I don't think anybody's going down that route.
8: Meantime, the group Cycle Toronto that took the Ford government unsuccessfully to court over this says it is still considering appealing to the Supreme Court of Canada. The Ford government argues removing the bike lanes will improve the flow of vehicle traffic. Richard Southern, Queen's Park.
3: Another whale shipped out of Marineland has died. The Shedd Aquarium in Chicago says Caspian, a 27-year-old female beluga, died on Wednesday despite efforts to save her. Caspian is the sixth animal from the closed Niagara Falls theme park affected. Four other whales and a dolphin have died since their transfers. The aquarium says Caspian was not eating properly and had abnormalities in her blood work, was on life support for hours leading up to her death.
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13: This report brought to you by Dynamic. Westbound on the 401 ramp to Brock Road, right lane going to be closed off with a collision. It's also a bit busy from Salem to Brock Road. The flow of traffic is improving, though. This collision that has the right lane blocked off on the ramp to Brock Road was also affecting a couple left lanes on the highway. It cleared about 10, 15 minutes ago. So just this backlog of traffic trying to work its way through from Salem to Brock Road. It's headed in the right direction, though. There are going to be a couple of new problems. One of them, just as you get to Dufferin in the express, the right lane will be closed off. That's for a collision. Looks to be involving a box truck. Doesn't seem to be causing a delay, though, so that's good. A little bit further west in the express, the left lane will be closed off. This is for a stalled vehicle at Weston. So a bit slow as you approach Weston in those express lanes. Really not that bad. The collector's moving up to speed through here. Eastbound on the 401 volume, 427 to the 400. Mainly in the express, collector's a bit slow as well. It's really not that bad, though. Eastbound at QEW, construction, Cawthra to approaching Dixie, blocking two left lanes, so very slow from approaching here, Ontario. The on-ramps from Dixie will be closed off as well for this construction. You can use the South Service Road as an alternate to get around the problem. Eastbound 403, busy QEW to Dundas. While other money managers stay idle, Dynamic is never neutral because your money can't grow if it doesn't move. Learn more at dynamic.ca/active. Your next report at 10:31. Now your forecast. Here's Jesse Uppel.
14: Clear and quiet tonight. Widespread frost advisories issued for portions of the North GTA and Southern Durham. So it's going to be a chilly one, down to 5 degrees. Tomorrow, sun and cloud for the afternoon, rebounding above seasonal 19 for the high. And then we're tracking remnants of Hurricane Isaias by Sunday. It's looking cloudy with scattered showers and periods of light rain, 17 degrees. And then Thanksgiving on Monday, it's milder, cloudy though, with some sunny breaks, a high of 21 degrees. Showers are set to return for Monday night. Tonight, slow, 5 degrees.
3: Coming up at 10:30, the latest on the worsening conditions along the Florida Panhandle as Hurricane Isaias makes landfall, causing multiple power outages in the northwest region of Florida.
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3: 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A follow-up to The Social Network hits movie theaters this weekend, and the Canadian limited series Below is new on Netflix. Mike Tobusky has tonight's entertainment report.
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21: 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The movie tells the story of the Facebook whistleblower Francis Haugen. It stars Jeremy Allen White, Mikey Madison, and Jeremy Strong.
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0: saw something in the water.
1: Also on that platform is Below. Josh Hartnett headlines the Canadian limited series about a fisherman terrorized by a mysterious creature.
2: All I ever wanted was to go to school.
1: And good news for Stephen King fans, the latest adaptation of Carrie, his debut novel, is now streaming all 8 episodes on Amazon Prime Video. Mike Dubusky, ABC News.
3: Well, Canadian readers evidently have a serious case of Anne Carson fever. Canadian Press reporter Lisa Laporte explains.
4: Indigo says sales of the Toronto-born poet's titles jumped a staggering 10,325% on Thursday, the day she was named the winner of the Nobel Prize for Literature. Online searches for Carson's book surged even higher, climbing nearly 21,000% day over day. Calgary Public Library says it's seen an extraordinary spike in demand for the poet's work, with 435 holds placed on her print titles since Thursday's announcement. Halifax Public Library says it's recorded 152 new holds across the 5 Carson print titles in its collection since Thursday. Lisa Laporte, The Canadian Press.
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7: Shares in Aritzia seeing the best one-day performance in about 2 years. It was number one on the list of best performers on Bay Street after earnings. Now, the stock jumped by 20%. The clothing retailer boosted its net revenue guidance for the full year, and that beat the average estimate. Number two on the list, Group Dynamite, going along for the ride. That stock up by about 11%. Now, the TSX higher for a second straight day. It was up 519 points, 35,664. Up by 1.5% today, it was the best performer. And it did finish higher this week by about 0.5%. Gold futures today up by 1.4% to 4,191. Silver up by 2.7% to $61 the ounce. And then oil today higher for a second day, up 36 cents to $91.85. Now, our loonie still close to a fresh 1.5-year low after the latest jobs report did show our economy lost more than 68,000 jobs. It's now wiped out all of the cumulative job gains this year. Our loonie trading just above 70 cents U.S. On Wall Street, the Dow higher for a second day. It was up 423. The S&P finishes just shy of a record, up by 46 points. It was the best performer this week, up by 1.1%. And the NASDAQ today higher by 173. At the Business Center, I'm Chris McCusker.
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10: Meanwhile, newly minted captain Thomas Chabot leads the Senators against the Predators. And Original Six rivals go head-to-head in Montreal. It's Red Wings versus Canadiens. Later, Zane Parekh and the Flames take on the Ducks. Rogers Saturday Night Hockey. 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

0: Wanted in connection to a violent break and enter near Moss Park, where police say one person was sexually assaulted.
1: A high-risk offender has been released from police custody in the Peel region, and police are out with a warning that there's a significant chance he reoffends.
0: Strong winds, heavy rain hitting those near the Florida panhandle. Hurricane Isaias has made landfall.
1: A pair of earthquakes have rocked parts of Panama, and a tsunami warning has been issued for Panama and Colombia.
2: Four games in the night on the ice in the NHL, and the Marlies took on the Hammers in Hamilton. Sports at 45.
3: TSX, the best performer today, up by more than 500 points. It did see a winning week, while the Dow and the NASDAQ each saw triple-digit gains, too. Business at 56.
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0: Time for Rogers Xfinity Internet traffic and weather together on the ones. Here's Mike Davey.
4: 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Westbound on the 401 ramp to Brock Road, right lane closed off for a collision. It starts to slow down a bit as you approach Brock Road. Once you're beyond that, it's going to slow back down. Express Collectors just beyond White's Road to Port Union. It'll slow back down in the express approaching Meadowvale to Morningside. Not sure what's causing those delays. No word on overnight construction. It is a long weekend, so probably going to be a bit lighter with that overnight construction tonight, I would imagine. Once you're through that and beyond Morningside, pretty smooth sailing for the most part. There is a collision at Dufferin in the express that's going to be blocking the right lane, not really slowing things down. The stalled vehicle at Weston in the express, they cleared that, so all lanes have reopened. Eastbound on the 401, bit of a slowdown approaching Dixon to Islington. Eastbound at QEW construction. Cawthra to approaching Dixie is going to be blocking two left lanes. That's really slowing the drive from here Ontario. The on-ramps from Dixie are going to be closed off as well. Eastbound 403, minor delay through Dundas. Things finally starting to ease off through there. 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Your next report at 1041. Now your forecast. Here's Jesse Upel.
5: Mostly clear conditions through this evening and overnight, with that risk of widespread frost developing for northern areas of the GTA and out towards southern Durham. The winds are gradually easing as well. We're down to 5 degrees, but again, cooler on the outskirts of the city. Tomorrow, mild with sun and cloud through the afternoon, a light southeast wind, and a high near 19. Tonight's low, 5 degrees.
1: Currently 11 degrees, partly cloudy skies, feels like 9 degrees in downtown Toronto. 680 News Time, 1033.
0: A Toronto resident has been sexually assaulted after a stranger allegedly broke into their home while they were asleep. It happened around 5 this morning at an apartment building in the Richmond Street East and Sherburn Street area just near Moss Park. Police say the victim was sleeping when a man broke in and then sexually and physically attacked them.
1: Now, the victim managed to escape and call for help, but the suspect fled and remains at large. He's described as a white male with skinny build and scruffy facial hair. Anyone with information is asked to contact police.
0: And Peel police are warning the public about a high-risk offender released from custody today. 74-year-old Gil Da Silva has completed a sentence for manslaughter and has an extensive criminal history, including violent offenses. Police say he poses a significant risk of reoffending, particularly involving women. He'll be living in the Peel region, and police are urging the public not to approach him. A picture of Da Silva can be found on our website, toronto.citynews.ca.
1: 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Hurricane Isaias has made landfall on the Florida hand panel. Florida Governor Ron DeSantis announced the Category 2 storm's arrival with a warning about storm conditions.
6: Water levels are rising along the coast as dangerous hurricane conditions and life-threatening flash flooding spread inland. You do have strong winds, and those winds, because the storm is moving pretty quickly.
1: It's no longer a major hurricane, but the storm is still dangerous, bringing destructive winds and the potential for damaging gusts to the Gulf Coast and well inland.
0: This is 680 News Radio Toronto. Two powerful 7.7 and 6.6 magnitude earthquakes and a series of aftershocks struck Panama today, collapsing buildings near the epicenter and prompting evacuations across the country. Tremors were felt as far away as neighboring Colombia. So far, no casualties have been reported. Panama lies along the ring of fire, a 40,000-kilometer arc of volcanoes and fault lines around the Pacific Basin, where most of the world earthquakes occur.
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1: The day.

0: To elect municipal leaders in this province, just over 2 weeks away, and the race for the city's top job is a close one. 680's Momin Qureshi joins us with the details.
1: Olivia Chow at a downtown independent grocery store this morning, pledging to create a brand new separate property tax class for those types of independent stores, which could cut their tax bills in half, saving them thousands of dollars. Her rival Brad Bradford says this is the type of thing he's tried to bring to city council in the past.
2: This is consistent with the mayor. She is very disconnected from the policies and the tools that we have at our disposal.
1: Chow once again bringing up the fact that there are two candidates named Chow on the mayoral ballot, urging her supporters to look it over carefully.
3: Make sure you've got the right ingredients. Olivia Chow, number 9.
1: Chow clearly concerned about possible confusion when people go cast their ballots and that it could cost her votes. Momin Qureshi, 680 News Radio.
4: A high-profile city councillor is addressing reports she's planning on withdrawing from the upcoming municipal election, multiple sources told City News earlier today. Councillor Frances Nunziata is planning to drop out of the York Southwestern race. In a statement from her campaign, Nunziata says she'll continue to canvass and that her campaign remains unchanged. And York Southwestern is expected to be a close race with incumbent Nunziata facing off against Chiara Padovani.
0: High grocery prices could see some families decide to pass on some of the usual sides at Thanksgiving dinner this weekend. A combination of food inflation and high diesel prices are big contributors, but it's not that black and white. 680's John Downs explains.
5: We keep hearing a lot these days about how higher diesel prices are going to have an impact on the price of food, but University of Ottawa marketing professor Michael Mulvey says it's not like an on-off switch. There's likely a lag between higher fuel prices and hikes in the grocery aisle.
6: It's complicated because there's a lot of transportation contracts that are set with months of planning embedded within it.
5: Grocery prices are now up 29% over the last 5 years. No surprise to anyone at the Daily Bread Food Bank, but CEO Neil Hetherington says high food costs can be mitigated by more affordable housing, but there needs to be the political will to do something.
7: What it takes is courage and leadership from each of our politicians at all three levels of government.
5: In 2025, Toronto Food Bank saw 4.1 million visits. That's a 340% increase over pre-COVID numbers. John Downs, 680 News Radio.
4: U.S. President Donald Trump says he struck a deal to get diesel from Russia, a stunning reversal of years of U.S. pressure on Moscow over its war with Ukraine, and an attempt to address high fuel prices ahead of the U.S. midterm elections. On social media today, Trump says he struck a deal with Russian President Putin on a phone call that was supposed to be about the suspected case of plague in Russia. Instead, Trump announced Russia will immediately supply more than 300,000 tons of diesel, followed by an additional 500,000 tons in November and 1 million tons more immediately thereafter. Trump's announcement comes after he signed a sweeping Russia sanctions law last month that was aimed at clamping down on Russia's energy revenues that fuel its war against Ukraine. Ukrainian President Volodymyr Zelensky called it a weak decision.
0: One of the iconic coaches in the NFL has died at the age of 86. 680's Alex Sixero reports.
8: He revolutionized the tight end position as a player. He coached the Bears to their only Super Bowl, and he gave some fiery quotes.
9: Mike, why are you in such a bad mood?
10: What do you care? Okay. If you were 2-7, you'd be in a bad mood too.
8: Mike Ditka has passed away, with his family announcing the news earlier today. During his playing days, Ditka won the NFL championship with the Cowboys in 1963 before transitioning to a head coach. He would coach the Chicago Bears to 7 playoff appearances in 11 years and led the team to their only Super Bowl in 1985. He was also inducted into the Pro Football Hall of Fame 3 years later. Cause of death was not announced. Alex Sixero, 680 News Radio.
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4: 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In 60 seconds, you'll hear traffic and weather together. 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
6: This report brought to you by Pfizer Canada. Westbound on the 401, ramp to Brock Road, right lane blocked off with a collision. Doesn't look to be slowing things down anymore, but as you continue westbound, you're dealing with minor delays west of White's Road, alternating express collectors to about Nielsen. It'll be better in certain spots. Not sure why it's all of a sudden starting to fill out through this area. Once you're beyond that, pretty good. Not really seeing any other delays on the westbound 401. Eastbound at QEW, different story, very slow in Mississauga. There's going to be some construction. Cawthra to approaching Dixie, so that's taken out two left lanes. The on-ramps from Dixie will be closed off as well. It's slow from here, Ontario, through that construction zone as you get over to Dixie. Once you're beyond that, if you're joining the eastbound Gardner, not seeing any delays there. Have questions about COVID-19 vaccination? 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Your next report at 10:51. Now your forecast. Here is Jesse Upel.
7: Clearing out with the winds easing later tonight down to 5 degrees. Widespread frost advisories have been issued for parts of the GTA, especially northern sections and out towards southern Durham traveling east. So it's a chilly start to your Saturday morning, but temperatures warm up above seasonal. Sun and cloud 19 for the high. And we're closely watching for the remnants of Hurricane Isaias by Sunday across southern Ontario. It's looking mostly cloudy with showers and periods of light rain, a high near 17. Tonight's low, 5 degrees.
5: 11 degrees right now in downtown Toronto. 680 News Time, 1042. Halton Regional Police have turned to AI to train 911 operators. Here's 680's Phil Martino.
8: The program was developed by U.S. AI firm GovWorks. It uses simulations to help 911 operator applicants improve communication and decision-making skills.
9: I saw a man in a gray sweatshirt and jeans climbing through the back window. He was carrying what looked like a crowbar.
8: Durham Regional Police say it helps them find the right candidates.
10: Doing an aptitude test right now. So last week, our job posting closed. We had 1,400 applicants for this job.
8: The Durham service is the first in the country to use AI intelligence in the recruitment and training of 911 call takers and dispatchers. Police say the use of this tool could help cut evaluation times for trainees in half. Phil Martino, 680 News Radio.
5: And thieves in Italy recently pulled off the biggest ever wine heist in the country. It happened last weekend at a winery in Tuscany, with thieves stealing about 30,000 bottles valued at roughly $7.9 million. At least seven suspects allegedly took part. The theft was discovered on Monday, but was only made public today in order to avoid interfering with police investigations. Coming up in 60 seconds, top headlines and sports.
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5: 11 degrees.

0: Right now in downtown Toronto, good evening. I'm Ali Kevyon. Here are the top stories this hour. The hunt is on for a suspect wanted in connection to a violent break and enter that happened around 5 this morning in an apartment building in the Moss Park area. Toronto police say the resident was attacked following the break-in and was sexually assaulted. The suspect's description up on the Toronto Police website. A high-risk offender has been released from police custody. Peel police say the 74-year-old Gil Da Silva, who will be living in the Peel region, completed a sentence for manslaughter and has an extensive criminal history. They say there's a significant risk he could reoffend. Picture of Da Silva can be found on our website, toronto.citynews.ca. A Category 2 hurricane has made landfall near the Florida Panhandle. 120 kilometer per hour winds and 15 inches of rain hitting the Gulf Coast. Multiple power outages in Florida, Georgia, and Alabama have already been reported. Time for sports from Sportsnet 590 The Fan, Randolph Fairbairn.
1: Thanks, Elaine. Four games on the NHL docket. They're all final. The Washington Capitals took care of the New York Rangers 3-1. Four second-period goals gave the Seattle Kraken a 6-3 win over the Red Wings. Columbus beat Pittsburgh 3-2 in a shootout. And the nightcap had the Winnipeg Jets meeting the Anaheim Ducks. All Ducks in this one, they win it 5-1. Leafs back at it tomorrow, and they'll take on the Avalanche in Colorado. They'll be without Jonathan Tavares. The family's fourth child was born, so he will not play against the Avs. Puck drops on Sportsnet at 7. AHL, Marlies were playing in Hamilton against the Hammers. It was Hamilton's home opener. Marlies spoiled it with a 5-4 shootout win. Same two teams will go Sunday. Two games in the CFL. The Edmonton Elks beat the Hamilton Tiger Cats 27-12. Ottawa Redblacks playing in BC against the Lions. BC can clinch a playoff spot with a win. Ottawa just looking for a win as they sit at 0-15, 14-6 BC late in the first quarter. MLB playoffs of the night off. Game 5 of the ALDS between the Cleveland Guardians and Chicago White Sox goes tomorrow. You can see it on Sportsnet 360 at 8. The winner moves on to play the Tampa Bay Rays in the first game of the ALCS on Monday. Canadian women's national team took on Denmark in a friendly in Montreal. Canada takes it 4-2 in a shootout after regulation ended at 1-1. Sports at 15:45 past every hour. 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
0: 680 News, time 10:48. A Toronto police officer has been charged in connection with a Canada Border Services Agency gun investigation. The agency says a search warrant carried out at a Brampton home last month led to the seizure of a number of items, including a prohibited suppressor attached to a firearm. 47-year-old Constable Nasir Golhami is facing various charges, including smuggling prohibited devices. Toronto police say the officer has 7 years of service with the force. He's currently suspended with pay and has been served notice that the chief intends to suspend him without pay. According to a spokesperson, the charges laid by the CBSA are unrelated to his duties as a Toronto police officer. Bike lanes in the city's West End will begin disappearing next week, but work won't begin without plenty of noise from cycling advocates. 680's Queen's Park reporter Richard Southern joins us with what he's hearing.
4: The Ford government has said it'll start removing bike lanes on Tuesday, starting with the stretch along Bloor Street West. But it seems construction crews will have some company. Jeff Bakarich is with the group Advocacy for Respect for Cyclists. He tells me bike riders will be out in force on Tuesday.
5: Some people are planning deliberate protests to stop the removal of the bike lane. A couple thousand people riding out.
4: He does say the demonstrators don't plan on getting in the way of construction crews who are taking out the lanes. Meantime, Cycle Toronto, the group that brought the Ford government to court over this, ultimately losing in August, says the matter might be back in front of a judge. Michael Longfeld with Cycle Toronto.
6: There is still the option of seeking leave to appeal at the Supreme Court of Canada, and it is something

0: Our lawyers are still reviewing.
1: The Ford government has argued that removing the lanes will help improve the flow of vehicle traffic. Richard Southern, Queens Park.
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5: D-O-D-D-S. 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
6: 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Westbound on the 401 ramp to Brock Road. I think they cleared this collision here. It was in the right lane. Just went through the cameras again. Don't see it, so I think they're out of the way. Wasn't causing a delay, but it was a bit of a visual distraction as you were exiting the highway. But I don't think you have to deal with that anymore. Whatever was causing those slowdowns west of White's Road to about Nielsen cleared. I don't know what was slowing down the highway, but everything seems to be moving just fine through there. There is a collision at Dufferin in the Express. This is going to be blocking the right lane. Minor delay as you approach that problem. Eastbound on the QEW, very slow here, Ontario, to approaching Dixie. There's construction, Cawthra to Dixie, blocking two left lanes. So that's why it's so slow through that stretch. They're also affecting the on-ramps from Dixie. Northbound and southbound will be closed off. 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Your next report going to be at 11:01. Now your forecast. Here's Jesse Uppel.
7: Winds are easing through this evening. We are clear down to 5 degrees tonight in the city of Toronto, but that risk of frost for northern areas of the GTA and southern Durham tracking east across Ontario. It's going to be a chilly start to Saturday morning, but by the afternoon, we are back into the sunshine and milder temperatures near 19 degrees. By Sunday, we turn unsettled with lots of cloud cover due to remnants from Hurricane Isaias. Also, scattered showers and periods of light rain throughout the day, a high of 17 degrees. We are milder for Monday. Thanksgiving Day, cloudy with some sunny breaks, a high of 21 degrees before the showers roll back in by Monday night. Tonight's low, plus 5.
2: 11 degrees right now in downtown Toronto. Coming up at 11 o'clock, details on the hunt for a suspect wanted in connection to a violent break and enter near Moss Park, where one person was sexually assaulted, and the latest on Hurricane Isaias that made landfall stateside on the Gulf Coast. 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
3: Lawmakers on Capitol Hill in the U.S. are expressing their outrage after Defense Secretary Pete Hegseth announced the planned execution of the Fort Hood shooter by a firing squad will be live-streamed. Georgia Republican Congressman Austin Scott posting, quote, "Live-streaming executions is what jihadists do." Democratic Senator Jack Reed calling it, quote, "barbaric." ABC's Louis Martinez is at the Pentagon.
4: He was convicted and then he was sentenced. And then he was sentenced to the death penalty. So he was on death row. But ultimately what happened with him is that what happens when you're a military service member and you're on death row and you've been sentenced to death is that the president has to actually authorize the execution of that individual. He had exhausted all of his military appeals. And what we saw earlier this week was that President Trump announced that he would be executed. So in other words, he had authorized that execution and that it would be carried out by firing squad.
3: Former Army Major Nidal Hassan killed 13 people at Fort Hood in 2009. This is 680 News Radio Toronto. The RCMP confirms a Canadian has been arrested by the FBI in connection with a hack that breached the Bureau's jobs portal and obtained sensitive personal data on nearly all FBI employees.
5: FBI Director Kash Patel confirmed the arrest on Friday, saying it happened earlier this week and is related to the Shiny Hunters attack on FBIjobs.gov. The identity of the person arrested and possible charges weren't immediately clear. An RCMP spokesperson confirmed the Mounties are aware of the arrest of a Canadian in connection with the Shiny Hunters attack, but would say nothing else. Shiny Hunters claimed responsibility for the hack in retaliation for a May FBI advisory, describing it as a cyber criminal group, and experts warn the breach could expose agents and their families to extortion and harassment. Lisa Laporte, The Canadian Press.
3: Coming up in 60 seconds, you'll hear the business report.
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2: Shares in Netflix selling off today on word that streaming service is planning to cut about 5% of its workforce. That according to the newsletter Puck. Now, it says the company had 16,000 full-time employees as of the end of last year, the majority in the U.S. No details, though, on where the job cuts might happen. Shares in Netflix down 1.6% on the day. Now, it was a winning day on Wall Street, the S&P finishing just shy of an all-time high. It was up 46 points today, and it was the best performer this week, up by 1.1%. It did hit a record earlier this week, as did the NASDAQ, which was higher by 173 points today. The Dow higher for a second day. It was up 423. Now, the TSX also higher for a second day. It was up 519, 35,664. The best day on the TSX in about a month. It was the best performer today, up by 1.5%, and then higher by about 0.5% this week. Gold futures today up by 1.4% to 4,191. Oil today higher by 36 cents to 91.85. And then our loonie hit a fresh 1.5-year low. It did finish just above 70 cents U.S. Our economy lost more than 68,000 jobs in September, but this decreases the odds for an interest rate hike at the end of the month. At the Business Center, I'm Chris McCusker.
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4: 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And original six rivals go head-to-head in Montreal. It's Red Wings versus Canadiens. Later, Zane Parekh and the Flames take on the Ducks. 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
6: It's time to transform a community from the ground up. Brian and Sarah Baumler take on their biggest project yet in Hometown Takeover Canada, premiering Sunday, October 25th on HGTV.
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8: Good evening. It's Friday, October 9th. I'm JJ Evison.
1: And I'm Annie Kevion. Here's what's making news right now.
8: Toronto police are searching for a male suspect who's accused of breaking into a home in the Moss Park area early this morning and sexually and physically assaulting a female victim.
1: Peel police are making the public aware of the release of a 74-year-old man who recently finished serving a sentence for manslaughter. Police suggest he's a high risk to reoffend.
8: Hurricane Isaias has been downgraded from a Category 3 hurricane to a Category 2 storm after reaching the coast of western Florida. Alabama and Mississippi also in the storm's path.
1: A pair of earthquakes struck Panama today, collapsing buildings and leaving hundreds searching for safety. A tsunami warning has since been issued.
9: A light night on the ice in the NHL, and the Maple Leafs have the night off before they get back at it in Colorado. Sports at 15.
2: The TSX jumps by more than 500 points today. Our dollar finishing in the red after a disappointing jobs report. And it was a winning day on Wall Street, too. Business at 26.
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10: This report brought to you by exitpay.ca, eastbound on the QEW. Cawthra to east of Dixie. It goes down to a single lane. Two left lanes going to be closed off for maintenance. Very slow from here, Ontario. Through that construction zone, the on-ramps from Dixie are going to be closed off as well. You might want to think about exiting the highway at here, Ontario, taking south

0: service across. You can rejoin at Cawthra. You won't have as far as a delay to get through if you just decide to stick with the highway. Westbound 401, Dufferin Express. There is a right lane closed off for a collision. It's not causing a delay, though. 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Your next report at 11:11. Now your forecast. Here's Jesse Upel.
1: Skies are clearing out through this evening and the winds are easing. Tonight, it's a chilly one, 5 degrees for your low, but that risk of widespread frost for northern areas of the GTA and out towards southern Durham. Chilly start to Saturday, but by the afternoon, it's looking beautiful. Sun and cloud, 19 for the high with a light southeast wind. Tonight's low, 5 degrees.
2: 11 degrees right now in downtown Toronto. 680 News Time, 11:03.
3: A sexual assault investigation is underway after a suspect allegedly broke into a Toronto apartment while the victim was sleeping. Police say the victim woke up to find the man inside and was then physically and sexually assaulted before managing to escape and call for help.
2: Happened near Richmond Street East and Sherburn Street around 5 this morning. The suspect described as a white man with a slim build and scruffy facial hair. Anyone with information is asked to come forward.
3: Peel police are issuing a public safety warning following the release of a high-risk offender. 74-year-old Gildas Silva was released today after serving a sentence for manslaughter. Police say he has a history of violent crime and poses a significant risk of reoffending, particularly when it comes to women. De Silva will be living in Peel Region, and police are warning the public not to approach him. A picture of De Silva is posted on our website at toronto.citynews.ca.
2: This is 680 News Radio Toronto. It's 11:04. Hurricane Isaias has made landfall along the U.S. Gulf Coast, threatening dangerous storm surges and damaging winds. The National Hurricane Center says the powerful storm came ashore tonight near Destin, Florida, as a Category 2 storm. Had maximum sustained winds of around 170 kilometers per hour. Forecasters have warned of a significant storm surge, damaging winds, flooding, and possibly even tornadoes. The center says dangerous conditions are expected throughout the western panhandle, southern Alabama, and southern Mississippi as it moves inland. It is set to deliver strong winds and rain well north into Atlanta, Georgia.
3: 680 News Time, 11:04. A pair of powerful earthquakes rocked southern Panama earlier today. A 7.7 magnitude quake struck around 2 this afternoon near a remote community near Panama's southern tip, collapsing buildings and sending people running into the streets for safety. Around 2 hours later, the country was hit with a 6.6 magnitude quake following a series of aftershocks. There are reports of injuries, but so far, no reports of fatalities. The National Weather Service has issued a tsunami warning for several other countries, including Panama and Colombia.
4: GTA Votes 2026.
2: Well, Toronto voters are already casting ballots, and with less than 3 weeks to go, the mayoral race is getting closer. 680's Momin Qureshi reports.
5: Olivia Chow out making yet another campaign announcement this morning, this time at an independent grocery store, saying if she's re-elected, she'll create a new property tax class that could cut the tax bills for those types of stores in half.
6: We will give community and independent grocers a new property tax discount, saving them thousands of dollars so they can pass the savings on to their customers.
5: Meantime, Brad Bradford holding a roundtable with some mothers in the East End to talk about some of their concerns. He was asked if he thinks he'll need to use strong mayor powers to accomplish his goals.
7: I don't think so. You know, we're seeking a strong mandate from the people of Toronto.
5: But while he doesn't think he'll need to use them, in the past, Bradford has said he is willing to use them if he needs to. Momin Qureshi, 680 News Radio.
3: This is 680 News Radio Toronto. The campaign of a longtime city councillor addressed resignation rumors this afternoon. Multiple sources reported to City News that Councillor Frances Nunziata is planning on withdrawing from the race, but a statement released from her campaign says she's still running. It says, in part, quote, "As stated previously, I do not comment on rumors. I continue to canvass, and my campaign remains unchanged." Nunziata is the longest-serving member of council, first elected in 1998 as a councillor for the City of York. York Southwestern is expected to be a close race, with incumbent Nunziata facing off against Chiara Padovani, who she only beat by 94 votes in the last election.

0: A sixth animal transferred from Marineland has died. The Shedd Aquarium in Chicago says 27-year-old Caspian wasn't eating properly and had abnormalities prior to her death on Wednesday. The aquarium says the beluga was on life support for hours but did not confirm a cause of death. Four other whales and a dolphin transferred from the now-closed Niagara Falls theme park have died in their new homes.
1: Well, Thanksgiving may cost more or look a little leaner for families feeling the squeeze at the grocery store. 680's John Downs joins us with the latest on the food inflation forecast.
2: Well, building a burger is pricier than ever. The high cost of beef, lettuce, tomatoes. In fact, grocery prices are up nearly 30% over the last 5 years. And University of Ottawa marketing professor Michael Mulvey says more expensive diesel hasn't necessarily even factored in yet.
3: It's not an on-off switch. As soon as the price of diesel goes up, doesn't mean your prices of food go up. There's often a lag effect before the retailer will decide to increase the price.
2: Over at the Daily Bread Food Bank, where they're in the middle of their annual Thanksgiving drive, CEO Neil Hetherington says food prices could actually be mitigated by more affordable housing.
4: When you get good, decent, affordable housing built, then people don't need to turn to the Daily Bread.
2: Last year, Toronto Food Bank saw 4.1 million client visits, a 340% increase over pre-pandemic numbers. John Downs, 680 News Radio.
0: U.S. President Donald Trump has made a surprising deal with Russia to bring diesel to the U.S.
5: President Trump says he struck a deal to get diesel from Russia. On social media, he said he talked with Vladimir Putin and Russia will immediately supply more than 300,000 tons of diesel, followed by an additional 500,000 tons next month and 1 million tons immediately thereafter. The president added Russia will deliver another 3 million tons within a short period of time.
6: Oil prices are already dropping like a rock. So we're very happy together.
5: It's an attempt to address high fuel prices leading up to the midterm elections. On social media, Ukrainian President Volodymyr Zelensky said gifts to Putin will not bring peace or any benefit to the civilized world. He accused the Russian leader of trying to strike backroom deals to buy time in the war. Ed Donahue, Washington.
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1: 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Internet traffic and weather together on the ones. Here's Mike Davey.
21: This report brought to you by Frank Leo on the eastbound QEW Cawthra to east of Dixie. Two left lanes closed off for construction. So down to a single lane through this stretch. Very slow from here, Ontario. Through that construction zone, the on-ramps from Dixie are going to be closed off as well. Once you're beyond that, the rest of the drive will be fine. If you're joining the eastbound Gardner, not seeing any delays there. Westbound moving fine as well. Only one other problem to report here. It's going to be at Dufferin in the Express. The right lane closed off for that collision, not causing a delay, a bit of a visual distraction as you pass the problem, but it's not slowing down the highway. Frank Leo of RE/MAX has a multi-million-dollar marketing system that gets you more, sell and buy.

0: 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Now your forecast. Here's Jesse Upel.
1: Skies are mostly clear through tonight, but there is that risk of some patchy frost for northern areas of the GTA and southern Durham, where we have widespread frost advisories in effect. We're down to 5 degrees in the city of Toronto with lighter wind. Tomorrow, mild start to our long weekend with sun and cloud, a high of 19 degrees, but remnants of Hurricane Isaias will move in by Sunday. That will bring mostly cloudy conditions with scattered showers, periods of light rain, and a high near 17. Tonight's low, 5 degrees.
2: 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A beloved NFL Hall of Famer has died. ABC's Deborah Rodriguez looks back.
3: Mike Ditka personified toughness and grit as a star player for the Bears, the Cowboys, and the Eagles before coaching Chicago to a championship in 1985. 3 years later, he was the first tight end inducted into the NFL Hall of Fame.
4: I want to thank the organizations, especially the Chicago Bears, the Philadelphia Eagles, and the Dallas Cowboys for making my 27 years in football something special.
3: Ditka went on to a successful career as an analyst, known for his bushy mustache and his colorful language.
5: If you want to talk about football, you talk about it. If you think this is a soap opera, you're full of...
3: Mike Ditka was 86. Deborah Rodriguez, ABC News.
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2: Partly cloudy skies, 11 degrees in downtown Toronto. Good evening. I'm JJ Evison. Here are the top stories this hour. Toronto police are investigating a disturbing home invasion in Moss Park where a woman was sexually and physically assaulted early this morning. The suspect still at large. A 74-year-old man has completed his sentence for manslaughter and has been released, prompting Peel police to issue a public safety warning over concerns he could reoffend. And coming up after sports, Canada and 7 other countries respond to the United States condemnation of the International Criminal Court. 680 News Time, 11:15. That means it's time for sports. 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
13: JJ, 4 games are on the NHL docket. The Washington Capitals beat the New York Rangers 3-1. 4 second-period goals for the Kraken. They took care of the Red Wings 6-3. Columbus over Pittsburgh 3-2 in a shootout. The nightcap had the Winnipeg Jets meeting the Anaheim Ducks, all Ducks in a 5-1 win. The other 6 Canadian teams, they're ready to go in the Saturday slate. The Canucks and Devils will play at 3:30 on Sportsnet Pacific. Oil go against the Sharks at 4 on Sportsnet Plus. 3 more games at 7 with the Canadians and Red Wings on Sportsnet East, along with the Predators and Senators on Sportsnet 1. The Leafs continue their Western road trip in Colorado. Avs and Leafs will be on Sportsnet. The nightcap tomorrow finishes with the Flames and Ducks. It's part of the Sportsnet doubleheader. AHL, Marlies playing in Hamilton against the Hammers. It was Hamilton's home opener, but the Marlies spoiled it with a 5-4 shootout win. Same 2 teams will go on Sunday. MLB playoffs had the night off. Now it's a Game 5 winner-take-all in the ALDS tomorrow between the Cleveland Guardians and Chicago White Sox. See it on Sportsnet 360 at 8 o'clock. The winner moves on to face the Tampa Bay Rays in the first game of the ALCS on Monday. Canadian women's national team took on Denmark in a friendly in Montreal. Canada takes it 4-2 in a shootout after regulation ended at 1-1. Sports at 15 and 45 past every hour or anytime at sportsnet.ca.
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3: You're listening to 680 News Radio Toronto. Canada and seven other countries have issued a joint statement in a show of support for the International Criminal Court after the U.S. condemned the institution. 680 business analyst Chris McCusker explains.
4: In this statement, the foreign ministries of Canada, the U.K., Denmark, Germany, France, Italy, Japan, and the Netherlands say they regret and strongly disagree with the announcement of sanctions to be imposed upon the court by the U.S. Now, that announcement was made earlier today, the same day a former ICC judge won the Nobel Peace Prize. The announcement is a drastic escalation from past sanctions, which had previously targeted top officials on the court, but not the body. U.S. President Donald Trump, who has long coveted the prize himself, reposted a Truth Social that said the Norwegian Nobel Committee had shamed itself beyond repair with its decision. Chris McCusker, 680 News Radio.
3: It could be a tense Tuesday in the West End as cycling advocates say they plan to protest provincial work crews who will be ripping out bike lanes. 680's Richard Southern has that story.
5: Look for a two-wheeled protest to go riding its way down Bloor Street West on Tuesday when the Ford government starts removing the lanes. Jeff Bakarich is with the group Advocacy for Cyclists.
6: A couple thousand people riding out to the intersection to observe and to demonstrate that there are actually cyclists using these infrastructure and that they are important for all of us.
5: But he says he doesn't anticipate any of the demonstrators actually physically stopping the bike lane removal.
6: There's also a really harsh policy that was put in place where if anybody tries to disrupt the deconstruction of the bike lane, they will be faced extra hard criminal charges. So I don't think anybody's going down that route.
5: Meantime, the group Cycle Toronto that took the Ford government unsuccessfully to court over this says it is still considering appealing to the Supreme Court of Canada. The Ford government argues removing the bike lanes will improve the flow of vehicle traffic. Richard Southern, Queen's Park.
3: And Halifax, his beloved 104-year-old gopher tortoise Gus is receiving an overwhelming amount of love and well wishes from supporters across the world ahead of his surgery for a bladder stone. Gus lives in the Museum of Natural History in Halifax and strolls the grassy yard with visitors almost every day. He was joined today by Becky Cooper and her 8-year-old son Spike Cooper, who were visiting from Maine.
7: I never seen a tortoise before. I think that he's really good. Since he's 104 years old, I hope that he's gonna take it well.
3: Manager of the museum, Jeff Gray, says hundreds of letters, get-well cards, and pieces of art have been sent to the tortoise in the 2 weeks since it was announced he is to undergo surgery. Traffic and weather together coming up next.
8: Oh, come on.
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12: This report brought to you by CapitalDirect.ca. Eastbound on the QEW construction, Cawthra to east of Dixie, so it goes down to a single lane. A couple left lanes will be closed off through here. Very slow from here, Ontario, to just east of Dixie. Through that construction zone, the on-ramps from Dixie will be closed off as well. So if you're thinking about using South Service, exiting at here, Ontario, using the South Service Road to help yourself get

0: beyond this delay, you can do that, but you'll have to rejoin at Cawthra. Unfortunately, like I just mentioned, the on-ramps from Dixie will be closed off. Westbound on the 401 in the express, there was a collision at Dufferin in the express, but it cleared, so all lanes have reopened. 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Your next report going to be at 11:31. Now your forecast, Jesse Upel.
1: Clear and quiet tonight. Widespread frost advisories issued for portions of the North GTA and Southern Durham. So it's going to be a chilly one, down to 5 degrees. Tomorrow, sun and cloud for the afternoon, rebounding above seasonal 19 for the high. And then we're tracking remnants of Hurricane Isaias by Sunday. It's looking cloudy with scattered showers and periods of light rain, 17 degrees. And then Thanksgiving on Monday, it's milder, cloudy though, with some sunny breaks, a high of 20. 21 degrees. Showers are set to return for Monday night. Tonight's low, 5 degrees.
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6: You're listening to All News Radio, 680 News Radio. Children are increasingly turning to chatbots when they're feeling sad, stressed, and anxious. That's according to a new study published in the Journal of the American Medical Association, which found more than 1 in 5 kids are using artificial intelligence for emotional support. ABC's Yuri Benajad has more.
7: Medical groups like the American Academy of Pediatrics have warned about the potential risks of children using these AI chatbots overall. They point out that AI may too easily gain a child's trust, cannot think or feel, and may not check all the facts. So their advice, talk to your child about their chatbot use and ask what platforms they're using and whether they've been using them for fun or friendship.
6: Experts involved in the study warn that chatbots can offer quick 24/7 accessibility, but risk substituting for real human relationships, parental guidance, and professional clinical care. Before Jason ever picked up a machete, his mother was doing the bloody work. A new Friday the 13th prequel series is coming to screens next week. Crystal Lake stars Linda Cardellini as Jason's mother, Pamela Voorhees. The full season debuts next Thursday on Crave. And it looks like Toronto really loves the Backstreet Boys. I'll be the one. The boy band has topped 2 more shows to its residency at Rogers Centre next year, extending their February residency into March on the 5th and 6th. Rogers is now bringing the Backstreet Boys to Canada for 11 shows in total. General public tickets are now on sale. Rogers is the parent company of this radio station. Your Dynamic Market Minute up next.
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13: The Canadian dollar today closed to a fresh low, near its lowest levels since April of last year after that softer-than-expected jobs report for September. 68,300 jobs lost last month, more than erasing previous job gains this year. Now, our loonie closed out the week just above 70 cents U.S. This jobs report as well could provide a sign of what's to come because of U.S. tariffs, with new levies coming into play in September, along with some production bans. On the plus side, though, this jobs report very likely to keep the Bank of Canada on the sidelines for the next interest rate announcement on October the 20th.

0: 28th. Now, despite this, the TSX saw its best day in about a month. It was up 519 points, an advance of 1.5%, 35,664. It was the best performer today and up by about 0.5% this week. Shares in MTY Food Groups moving higher on Bay Street today by about 3%. The restaurant franchise operator reported decent earnings, which included a hike to its dividend. Gold futures today moving higher by 1.4% to 4,191. And then oil was up 36 cents, 91.85 a barrel. Oil finished slightly higher this week. On Wall Street, the Dow was higher by 423. The S&P just shy of a record. It was up 46. And the NASDAQ higher by 172. Now, the S&P, the best performer this week, up by 1.1%. At the Business Center, I'm Chris McCusker.
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3: 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The Halton Regional Police Service is the first service in Canada to implement an artificial intelligence training platform designed specifically for 911 operators.
4: Durham Regional Police say the technology creates realistic and interactive emergency call simulations, helping call takers and dispatchers with decision-making, communication, and crisis management skills.
5: He was carrying what looked like a crowbar.
4: The program was developed by U.S. AI firm GovWorks.
6: You can also include things like background noises. You could put like the sound of a fire alarm, the sound of explosions in the back. So it makes it really realistic, and it really lets them hone their skills in the training room before they come into the real life environment and take those calls.
4: According to police, this technology reduces candidate evaluation time by 50% and helps identify top talent faster. Phil Martino, 680 News Radio.
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0: disappointing jobs report, and there are triple-digit gains on the Dow and the NASDAQ, too. Business at 56.
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2: Time for Rogers Xfinity Internet traffic and weather together on the ones. Here's Mike Davey.
3: This report brought to you by Shoppers Drug Mart, eastbound QEW Construction, Cawthra to east to Dixie. So it's down to a single lane, very slow from here, Ontario. The on-ramps from Dixie going to be closed off as well, so do keep that in mind. You can use South Service Road as an alternate, but unfortunately, you can, it can only take you as far as Cawthra. You'll have to rejoin the highway there. A new problem, southbound 404 ramp to the westbound 401, collision involving a dump truck. They're partially blocking the right lane. Looks like they may actually be carrying on with their drive now, the dump truck. Now, in the right lane with the other vehicle involved, just pulling away. So this crash already clearing wasn't causing a delay. 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Now your forecast. Here's Jesse Upel.
4: Mostly clear conditions through this evening and overnight, with that risk of widespread frost developing for northern areas of the GTA and up towards southern Durham. The winds are gradually easing as well. We're down to 5 degrees, but again, cooler on the outskirts of the city. Tomorrow, mild with sun and cloud through the afternoon, a light southeast wind, and a high near 19. Tonight's low, 5 degrees.
1: Feels like 9 degrees is 11 degrees. Partly cloudy skies now in downtown Toronto. 680 News Time, 11:32.
2: Toronto police are investigating a break and enter and sexual assault in the Richmond and Sherbourne area. Police say a victim was asleep at home around 5 this morning when an unknown man broke in, woke them up, then physically and sexually assaulted them.
1: The victim managed to escape the apartment and called for help while the suspect fled. And the suspect is described as a white man with a slim build and scruffy facial hair. Anyone with information is asked to contact police or Crime Stoppers anonymously.
2: Peel Police warning the public about a high-risk offender who's now back in the community. 74-year-old Gil Da Silva was released from custody today after serving a sentence for manslaughter. Police say he has an extensive criminal history and they believe he poses a significant risk to public safety, particularly when it comes to women. A picture of Da Silva can be found on our website, toronto.citynews.ca.
1: Just under 500,000 customers are without power in the hurricane zone tonight across Florida, Alabama, Georgia, Mississippi, and Louisiana. Governor Ron DeSantis says Hurricane Isaias made landfall near Destin, Florida at 9:30 Friday night. He says wind shear weakened the hurricane from a Category 3 storm before landfall, although strong winds and heavy rainfall remain significant threats.
5: Buckle down at this point. Don't be getting out on the roads. The winds are strong. There's going to be a lot of water that's going to be flowing. You are absolutely going to see flash flooding that's going to occur all throughout the region. And so just hunker down. Let the storm pass.
1: Multiple states continue to report large amounts of rain and winds surpassing 160 kilometers per hour.
2: This is 680 News Radio Toronto. Two powerful earthquakes have now rocked Panama. A magnitude 7.7 earthquake struck the country's south coast earlier this afternoon. The quake was centered southwest of the country's capital. A second powerful 6.6 magnitude earthquake hit following a series of aftershocks. Several people have suffered minor injuries, but so far there are no reports of fatalities. The earthquake was felt along the Panama Canal, though operations are continuing as normal, and staff are inspecting facilities for potential damage. Earlier this year, a pair of earthquakes struck nearby Venezuela in June, leaving thousands of people dead.
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6: GTA Votes 2026.
1: Well, advanced voting continues in Toronto with Election Day less than 3 weeks away. 680's Momin Qureshi has more on the tightening mayoral race.
7: Olivia Chow out making yet another campaign announcement this morning, this time at an independent grocery store, saying if she's re-elected, she'll create a new property tax class that could cut the tax bills for those types of stores in half.
8: We will give community and independent grocers a new property tax discount, saving them thousands of dollars so they can pass the savings on to their customers.
7: Meantime, Brad Bradford holding a roundtable with some mothers in the East End to talk about some of their concerns. He was asked if he thinks he'll need to use strong mayor powers to accomplish his goals.
9: I don't think so. You know, we're seeking a strong mandate from the people of Toronto.
7: But while he doesn't think he'll need to use them in the past, Bradford has said he is willing to use them if he needs to.

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1: The campaign of a longtime city councillor is addressing resignation rumors. Multiple sources reported to City News that councillor Frances Nunziata is planning on withdrawing from the race, but a statement released from her campaign says she's still running. It says in part, quote, "As stated previously, I do not comment on rumors. I continue to canvass. My campaign remains unchanged." Nunziata is the longest serving member of council, first elected in 1998 as a councillor for the city of York. York Southwestern is expected to be a close race, with incumbent Nunziata facing off against Chiara Padovani, who she only beat by 94 votes in the last election.
2: Well, higher grocery bills could mean smaller Thanksgiving spreads for some Canadian families this year. 680's John Downs has more on a sobering outlook for food prices.
3: With food prices up almost 30% over the last 5 years, you may have found some coping strategies.
4: You might get into private brands. You might go to a discount grocer for the first time in your life.
3: That's University of Ottawa marketing professor Michael Mulvey. He says diesel prices are up, but that may not even yet be reflected in prices at the grocery store. And when prices do eventually plateau.
4: But also it tends to last longer than people expect. And so it takes a while for sort of the cost structure to come to a point where they can lower it again.
3: Over at the Daily Bread Food Bank, they've seen demand increase 340% since before the pandemic. CEO Neil Hetherington says there is a way to relieve the stress of higher grocery bills.
5: We need to make sure that people are housed.
3: He says that's going to require courage and leadership from politicians at all three levels of government. John Downs, 680 News Radio.
1: Well, Mercedes looks to continue their dominance as qualifying is set for the Singapore Grand Prix. Here's 680's Randall Fairbairn.
6: The pair of Kimi Antonelli and George Russell have been the top dogs for most of the F1 season, having won 11 of 16 rounds so far. Antonelli has won 8, while Russell has taken 3. Four-time F1 title winner Max Verstappen finally broke through to get a win last week at the Bahrain Grand Prix. Antonelli finished 2nd, and Ferrari's Lewis Hamilton was 3rd. Now on to the Singapore Grand Prix, with Antonelli holding a commanding lead in the driver's standings, leading Russell by 84 points. Lewis Hamilton is 3rd, 106 points back. There are 7 races left in the season. Race 17 is the Singapore Grand Prix, which will have a sprint race tomorrow at 5 a.m. with Max Verstappen grabbing the pole. Then it's qualifying for the main event tomorrow at 9 a.m. And the Singapore Grand Prix goes Sunday at 8 a.m. From the Sports Center, I'm Randolph Fairbairn.
2: Well, if you plan on heading to the Bramalea City Center in Brampton for some shopping this Thanksgiving weekend, you'll notice an extra police presence in the mall. 680's Phil Martino with more on why.
7: Peel Regional Police say they are aware of social media posts encouraging disruptive behavior at the Bramalea City Center this Thanksgiving long weekend. They have their own social media post with a message to anyone planning to cause trouble at the mall.
8: As you can see, there will be officers entering on the mall this weekend, so expect increased police and security presence. 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You could be trespassed, arrested, or even face criminal charges. So stay safe, enjoy your long weekend.
7: If you see suspicious behavior, you're urged to contact police. 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
1: 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In 60 seconds, you'll hear traffic and weather together. 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
2: This report brought to you by Shoppers Drug Mart. Eastbound QEW Cawthra to east of Dixie goes down to a single lane due to construction. Very slow from just east of here, Ontario. Through that construction zone, the on-ramps from Dixie will be closed off as well, so do keep that in mind. Mentioned in the last report, but there was a collision briefly on the southbound 404. It was on the ramp to the westbound 401 in the right lane. That cleared, so all lanes have reopened. Not seeing any other delays on the major routes. Long weekend, so that overnight construction you usually see is going to be staying off the roads. Get 20 or 30,000 points at Shoppers Drug Mart, a $20 or $30 value. 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
3: Clearing out with the winds easing later tonight down to 5 degrees. Widespread frost advisories have been issued for parts of the GTA, especially northern sections and out towards southern Durham traveling east. So it's a chilly start to your Saturday morning, but temperatures warm up above seasonal. Sun and cloud 19 for the high. And we're closely watching for the remnants of Hurricane Isaias by Sunday across southern Ontario. It's looking mostly cloudy with showers and periods of light rain, a high near 17. Tonight's low, 5 degrees.
1: 11 degrees right now in downtown Toronto. 680 News Time, 11:43. A new player in the automotive space has announced it will arrive in Canada next year. Here's 680 business analyst Chris McCusker.
4: China-based Geely Auto announced it's coming to Canada in 2027 as part of its continued international expansion. It says it's got a Canadian team in place, and now it's working on establishing local operations and developing a retail and service network. Now, the company has sold more than 3 million vehicles globally last year, including nearly 1.7 million new energy vehicles, and it's got cars currently on the road in more than 100 countries and regions worldwide. 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
5: 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And Original Six rivals go head-to-head in Montreal. It's Red Wings versus Canadiens. 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
1: 11 degrees right now in downtown Toronto. Good evening, I'm Ali Kevyon. Here are the top stories this hour. The search is on for a man wanted in connection to a violent break and enter that happened around 5 this morning near Moss Park. Toronto police say one person was attacked while sleeping, then sexually assaulted. The suspect's description on the Toronto Police website. After serving a sentence for manslaughter, Peel Regional Police say 74-year-old Gil Da Silva has been released from custody and will be living in the Peel region. They're out with a warning saying he poses a significant risk of reoffending. His photo up on toronto.citynews.ca. Hurricane Isaias has made landfall stateside near the Gulf Coast, hitting parts of Florida, Mississippi, and Alabama with strong winds and heavy rain. The storm was initially a Category 3, but has since been downgraded to a Cat 2. 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
9: AQ, four games on the NHL docket tonight, and they're all final. The Washington Capitals beat the Rangers 3-1, 4 second period goals for Seattle. They get a 6-3 win over the Red Wings. Columbus beat Pittsburgh

0: 3-2 in a shootout, and the nightcap at the Winnipeg Jets taking on the Anaheim Ducks. Ducks win it 5-1. Leafs back at it tomorrow. They'll play the Avalanche in Colorado. Puck drops on Sportsnet at 7 o'clock. AHL, Marlies were playing in Hamilton against the Hammers. Hamilton's home opener. Marlies spoiled it with a 5-4 shootout win. Same two teams will go Sunday. Two games on the CFL schedule. Edmonton Elks beat the Hamilton Tiger Cats 27-12. Ottawa Redblacks playing in BC against the Lions. BC can clinch a playoff spot with a win. Ottawa just looking for a win. They're 0-15, 21-12 BC at halftime. MLB playoffs had the night off. Game 5 of the ALDS between the Cleveland Guardians and Chicago White Sox goes tomorrow. See it on Sportsnet 360 at 8. The winner moves on to face the Tampa Bay Rays in the first game of the ALCS on Monday. WNBA semifinal action. Atlanta beat New York 85-83 to sweep the series. Golden State and Las Vegas are headed to OT, tied at 71. 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
5: This is 680 News Radio Toronto at 11:48. Swift reaction from Ukraine following the surprise announcement that the U.S. will obtain diesel oil from Russia. Ukrainian President Volodymyr Zelensky posting online that Russian President Putin is relying on, quote, backroom deals, unquote, to buy more time in Russia's war with Ukraine. U.S. President Trump answering questions about the deal, leaving the White House today.
6: That is a big deal. That is massive amounts of oil coming into our country. And I want to thank President Putin, to be honest with you.
5: The announcement comes just weeks after Trump signed tough new sanctions targeting Russia's energy revenues, money that helps fund its war with Ukraine. 680 News Time, 11:49. Another whale shipped out of Marineland has died. The Shedd Aquarium in Chicago says Caspian, a 27-year-old female beluga, died on Wednesday despite efforts to save her. Caspian is the sixth animal from the closed Niagara Falls themed park affected. Four other whales and a dolphin have died since their transfer. The aquarium says Caspian was not eating properly and had abnormalities in her blood work and was on life support for hours leading up to her death. Could be a tense Tuesday in the West End as cycling advocates say they plan to protest provincial work crews who will be ripping out bike lanes.
7: Look for a two-wheeled protest to go riding its way down Bloor Street West on Tuesday when the Ford government starts removing the lanes. Jeff Bakarch is with the group Advocacy for Cyclists.
8: A couple thousand people riding out to the intersection to observe and to demonstrate that there are actually cyclists using these infrastructure and that they are important for all of us.
7: But he says he doesn't anticipate any of the demonstrators actually physically stopping the bike lane removal.
8: There's also a really harsh policy that was put in place where if anybody tries to disrupt the deconstruction of the bike lane, they will be faced extra hard criminal charges. So I don't think anybody's going down that route.
7: Meantime, the group Cycle Toronto that took the Ford government unsuccessfully to court over this says it is still considering appealing to the Supreme Court of Canada. The Ford government argues removing the bike lanes will improve the flow of vehicle traffic. Richard Southern, Queen's Park.
5: 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It's 11:50.
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4: 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Pretty good time to hit the road if you're planning on heading out at this hour. Long weekend, so that usual overnight construction not going to be affecting your drive outside of one spot in Mississauga on the eastbound at QEW. The lone delay on the major routes right now, there is a little bit of construction happening. It goes down to a single lane, Cawthra to east to Dixie, so two left lanes close through here. The on-ramps from Dixie going to be closed off as well. It's backed up east of here, Ontario, through that construction zone east of Dixie. Once you're beyond that, you're in good shape. 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Now your forecast. Here's Jesse Upel.
5: Winds are easing through this evening. We are clear down to 5 degrees tonight in the city of Toronto, but that risk of frost for northern areas of the GTA and southern Durham tracking east across Ontario. It's going to be a chilly start to Saturday morning, but by the afternoon, we are back into the sunshine and milder temperatures near 19 degrees. By Sunday, we turn unsettled with lots of cloud cover due to remnants from Hurricane Isaias. Also, scattered showers and periods of light rain throughout the day, a high of 17 degrees. We are milder for Monday. Thanksgiving Day, cloudy with some sunny breaks, a high of 21 degrees before the showers roll back in by Monday night. Tonight's low, plus 5.
3: 11 degrees right now in downtown Toronto. Coming up at 12 midnight, details on the hunt for a suspect following a violent break and enter near Moss Park. And the latest from south of the border where a Category 2 hurricane has made landfall along the Florida Panhandle. 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
9: Aaron Sorkin's long-awaited follow-up to The Social Network, called The Social Reckoning, hits theaters. The movie tells the story of the Facebook whistleblower Francis Haugen. It stars Jeremy Allen White, Mikey Madison, and Jeremy Strong.
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9: On streaming, Ben Affleck stars and directs a new thriller called Animals about a mayoral candidate whose son gets kidnapped. 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
9: Also on that platform is Below. Josh Hartnett headlines the Canadian limited series about a fisherman terrorized by a mysterious creature.
14: All I ever wanted was to go to school.
9: And good news for Stephen King fans, the latest adaptation of Carrie, his debut novel, is now streaming all 8 episodes on Amazon Prime Video. Mike Dubusky, ABC News.
3: Canadian readers evidently have a serious case of Anne Carson fever. Canadian Press reporter Lisa Laporte explains.
15: Indigo says sales of the Toronto-born poet's titles jumped a staggering 10,325% on Thursday, the day she was named the winner of the Nobel Prize for Literature. Online searches for Carson's book surged even higher, climbing nearly 21,000% day over day. Calgary Public Library says it's seen an extraordinary spike in demand for the poet's work, with 435 holds placed on her print titles since Thursday's announcement. Halifax Public Library says it's recorded 152 new holds across the 5 Carson print titles in its collection since Thursday. Lisa Laporte, The Canadian Press.
3: The Business Report, 60 seconds away.
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5: Shares in T-Mobile today seeing the biggest one-day drop since 2013. That stock down by about 13%. Afterwards, SpaceX is acquiring a crucial swath of spectrum to turn the company into a major mobile carrier, providing coverage in the U.S. And then Canadian cell carriers taking a hit as well today. Shares in Rogers Communications, the parent company of this radio station, down 3.7%. TELUS dropped by 3.5%. Bay Street higher for a second straight day to close out the week. It was up 519 points, 35,664. An advance today of 1.5%, and then up by about 0.5% this week. Gold futures today higher by 1.4%, 4,191. Oil was up 36 cents to 91.85. The U.S. president saying that he struck a deal with Russia to release diesel into the global market to help cool prices. The Financial Times also reported today the U.S. president is pressuring Mexico to sell energy assets to the U.S. And it makes you wonder if he asked the same of Canada. The Canadian dollar finished the week lower today, but still above 70 cents U.S. after the September jobs report did show a drop of more than 68,000 jobs. On Wall Street, the Dow was higher by 423, the S&P closing just shy of a record. It was up 46, and the NASDAQ higher by 172. At the Business Center, I'm Chris McCusker.
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4: 11 degrees in downtown Toronto, similar conditions over at Pearson Airport. It's 12 midnight.
11: Number one for breaking news, traffic, and weather. 680. 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
12: Good morning. It's Saturday, October 10th. I'm JJ Evison.
4: And I'm Annie Kevion. Here's what's making news this hour.
12: Toronto police searching for a male suspect who's accused of breaking into a home in the Moss Park area early yesterday morning, sexually and physically assaulting one resident.
4: Peel police are making the public aware of the release of a 74-year-old man who recently finished serving a sentence for manslaughter. Police suggest he's a high risk to reoffend.
12: Hurricane Isaias has reached the coast of western Florida and a few other Gulf states as a Category 2 storm.
4: A pair of earthquakes struck Panama, collapsing buildings and leaving hundreds searching for safety. A tsunami warning has been issued.
13: A light night on the ice in the NHL, and the Maple Leafs are getting set to continue their western road trip in Colorado. Sports at 15.
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12: 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Good morning.

0: And Davey.
1: Thank you, JJ. Hello, Alain, and good morning, Toronto. Happy Thanksgiving weekend, everyone. This report is brought to you by Pfizer Canada. Your Saturday morning looks terrific so far. Only one major delay out there that we're watching right now, and Mike mentioned it earlier. If you can avoid this, you'll be fine everywhere else. And that's the eastbound QEW. It's jammed up right now from east of Huron, Ontario to Dixie. Two left lanes blocked with construction, so only the right lane is open. The on and off ramps to Dixie are also unavailable. Use the Queensway if you're local. Get off at Huron, Ontario. You can avoid the delay completely. Otherwise, if you can't avoid it, you'll be off just fine. You're just going to add a few extra minutes to your drive. That'll be it. Everything else looks great. 401 checking out is collision-free both directions across Toronto. Volume is very light west to Milton or east to Oshawa. Northbound Don Valley Parkway, north of Don Mills. I see a vehicle on our Toronto transportation cameras here with the four ways on. Looks like everyone might be trying to avoid the left lane or the center lane. Not sure. It's not backed up. If you're in the area, you can give me a call and safely do so. Appreciate an update on that, Star 680. And again, I don't see any delay there, but it looks like everybody's avoiding a lane. Again, that's northbound DVP north of Don Mills. It's just a little bit out of the reach of our cameras here in the studio. No problems on the 427 northbound, southbound. You're in great shape as you make your way up to Vaughan or south to Etobicoke. And the 410, also a smooth drive both ways through Brampton. 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Your next report coming up in less than 10 minutes with your forecast, Chief Meteorologist Natasha Ramsahai.
2: Single digits as you wake up this morning with a risk of frost north and east of the 416. 17 degrees today, so we're just a couple of degrees above average. Some sun this morning, increasing cloud throughout the afternoon, and it's that thin high cloud, so there will be some filtered sunshine getting through. Wind gusts today, not as strong as yesterday, around 30 kilometers per hour. Today's high 17.
3: 11 degrees right now in downtown Toronto. 680 News time, 12:03.
4: A Toronto resident has been sexually assaulted after a stranger allegedly broke into their home while they were asleep. It happened around 5 Friday morning at an apartment building in the Richmond Street East and Sherbourne Street area. Police say the victim was sleeping when a man broke in, then sexually and physically attacked them.
3: The victim managed to escape and call for help, but the suspect fled and remains at large. He's described as a white man with a skinny build and scruffy facial hair. Anyone with information is asked to contact police.
4: Meanwhile, Peel police are warning the public about a high-risk offender released from custody on Friday. 74-year-old Gil De Silva has completed a sentence for manslaughter and has an extensive criminal history, including violent offenses. Police say he poses a significant risk for reoffending, particularly involving women. He'll be living in the Peel region, and police are urging the public not to approach. A picture of De Silva can be found on our website at toronto.citynews.ca.
3: Hurricane Isaias has made landfall on the Florida panhandle. Florida Governor Ron DeSantis announced the Category 2 storm's arrival with a warning about storm conditions.
5: Water levels are rising along the coast as dangerous hurricane conditions and life-threatening flash flooding spread inland. You do have strong winds, and those winds, because the storm is moving pretty quickly.
3: It's no longer a major hurricane, but the storm is still dangerous, bringing destructive winds and the potential for damaging gusts to the Gulf Coast and well inland.
4: Well, two powerful 7.7 and 6.6 magnitude earthquakes and a series of aftershocks struck Panama on Friday, collapsing buildings near the epicenter and prompting evacuations across the country. Tremors were also felt as far away as neighboring Colombia. So far, no casualties have been reported. Panama lies along the Ring of Fire, a 40,000-kilometer arc of volcanoes and fault lines around the Pacific Basin, where most of the world's earthquakes occur.
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6: GTA Votes 2026.
3: Well, the day to elect municipal leaders in this province just over 2 weeks away, and the race for this city's top job is a close one. 680's Momin Qureshi joins us with the latest from the campaign trail.
7: Olivia Chow at a downtown independent grocery store this morning pledging to create a brand new separate property tax class for those types of independent stores, which could cut their tax bills in half, saving them thousands of dollars. Her rival Brad Bradford says this is the type of thing he's tried to bring to city council in the past.
8: This is consistent with the mayor. She is very disconnected from the policies and the tools that we have at our disposal.
7: Chow once again bringing up the fact that there are two candidates named Chow on the mayoral ballot, urging her supporters to look it over carefully.
9: Make sure you've got the right
0: ingredients. Olivia Chow, number 9.
7: Chow clearly concerned about

0: possible confusion when people go cast their ballots and that it could cost her votes. Mohamed Qureshi, 680 News Radio.
1: A high-profile city councillor is addressing reports she's planning on withdrawing from the upcoming municipal election. Multiple sources told City News Councillor Frances Nunziata is planning to drop out of the York South Weston race, but in a statement from her campaign, Nunziata says she will continue to canvass and that her campaign remains unchanged. York South Weston is expected to be a close race with incumbent Nunziata facing off against Chiara Padovani.
2: 680 News time, 12:06. High grocery prices could see some families decide to pass on some of the usual sides at Thanksgiving dinner this weekend. Combination of food inflation and high diesel prices are big contributors. 680's John Downs explains.
3: We keep hearing a lot these days about how higher diesel prices are going to have an impact on the price of food, but University of Ottawa marketing professor Michael Mulvey says it's not like an on-off switch. There's likely a lag between higher fuel prices and hikes in the grocery aisle.
4: It's complicated because there's a lot of transportation contracts that are set with months of planning embedded within it.
3: Grocery prices are now up 29% over the last 5 years. No surprise to anyone at the Daily Bread Food Bank, but CEO Neil Hetherington says high food costs can be mitigated by more affordable housing, but there needs to be the political will to do something.
5: What it takes is courage and leadership from each of our politicians at all three levels of government.
3: In 2025, Toronto Food Bank saw 4.1 million visits. That's a 340% increase over pre-COVID numbers. John Downs, 680 News Radio.
1: Well, U.S. President Donald Trump says he's struck a deal to get diesel from Russia, a stunning reversal of years of U.S. pressure on Moscow over its war with Ukraine, and in an attempt to address high fuel prices ahead of the U.S. midterm elections. On social media on Friday, Trump says he struck a deal with the Russian president in a phone call that was supposed to be about the suspected case of plague in Russia. Instead, Trump announced Russia would immediately supply more than 300,000 tons of diesel, followed by an additional 500,000 tons in November and 1 million tons more immediately thereafter. Trump's announcement comes after he signed a sweeping Russia sanctions law last month that was aimed at clamping down on Russia's energy revenues that fuel its war against Ukraine. Ukrainian President Volodymyr Zelensky called it a weak decision.
2: Alton Regional Police have turned to AI to train 911 operators. Here's 680's Phil Martino.
6: The program was developed by U.S. AI firm GovWorks. It uses simulations to help 911 operator applicants improve communication and decision-making skills.
7: I saw a man in a gray sweatshirt and jeans climbing through the back window. He was carrying what looked like a crowbar.
6: Durham Regional Police say it helps them find the right candidates.
8: Doing an aptitude test right now. So last week, our job posting closed. We had 1,400 applicants for this job.
6: The Durham service is the first in the country to use AI intelligence in the recruitment and training of 911 call takers and dispatchers. Police say the use of this tool could help cut evaluation times for trainees in half. Phil Martino, 680 News Radio.
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1: 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Traffic and weather together next.
10: What does a sunny getaway with Air Canada sound like? Sunny Jamaica moves to its own rhythm. Rio comes alive long after the sun goes down. Philippines slows everything down. And just when you think you've heard it all, there's sunny Lima. However you imagine your sunny escape, Air Canada can take you there. 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
12: Thank you, JJ. This update is for HIMPRO. Heavy volume continues on the eastbound QEW just past here, Ontario. You're going to hit the brakes, and it's a very slow go right now through Cawthra. Construction has two left lanes blocked, so only the right lane is getting through. They're doing some pavement resurfacing. I can see them out there with the rollers, smoothing things out, and probably will be for most of the overnight hours. So keep that in mind. If you have to use the eastbound QEW through Dixie, add a few extra minutes to your travel time, and it does clear on the other side of Dixie. You're going to get those two left lanes back just after the off-ramps to Evans Avenue and the West Mall. So some good news there, and no problems at all on the Gardner Expressway. If you're taking that downtown, westbound Gardner looking good as well coming out of the downtown core. No problems on the 427 northbound to Vaughan or southbound to Etobicoke. All construction is on hold on the 401 this evening. We're not seeing any cones or lanes blocked at all on that 401 through Scarborough. That's a refreshing change. Looks good on the northbound Don Valley Parkway as well. I thought we had a bit of an issue north of Don Mills. Whatever it was, it got cleared quickly. Probably just a vehicle on the shoulder. There was no backup there anyways. 410 looking good through Brampton, both directions as well. And if you're on the Burlington Skyway Bridge, both sides of that look good. Niagara bound and Toronto bound, it's a collision-free drive. 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Your next report coming up in less than 10 minutes. With your forecast, here's Chief Meteorologist Natasha Ramsay.
13: Risk of frost early this morning outside of the urban heat island. That is Toronto, so especially north and east of the city. Watch for that. Increasing cloud today, 17 degrees. Staying dry to start off this long weekend. We'll have some gusts up around 30 kilometers per hour. Tonight, it's mild, down to 13. And then Sunday morning, we'll wake up to dry conditions. And right around the lunch hour, we'll start in with some light rain. Right now, about 5 to 10 millimeters expected with a high of 16. Today's high, 17 degrees.
1: 680 News Time, 12:13. Thieves in Italy recently pulled off the biggest ever wine heist in the country. It happened last weekend at a winery in Tuscany, with the thieves stealing about 30,000 bottles valued at roughly $7.9 million. At least seven suspects allegedly took part. The theft was discovered on Monday, but only made public on Friday in order to avoid interfering with the police investigation. Your headlines in sports, 60 seconds away.
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1: It's 9 degrees, feels like 7, partly cloudy skies in downtown Toronto. Good morning, I'm JJ Evison. Here are the top stories this hour. The first Category 3 hurricane of the 2026 Atlantic hurricane season has hammered the Florida Panhandle, been downgraded to a Category 2 storm. A tsunami warning has been issued for several Central American nations following a pair of earthquakes that hit Panama earlier today. And coming up after sports, conservative leader Pierre Poilievre says suing Stelco's American owner is one piece of a five-point plan to support Canada's struggling steel sector. 680 News Time, 12:15. That means it's time for sports. So from Sportsnet 590 The Fan, here's Randolph Fairbairn.
19: Four games from the night on the ice in the NHL. The Washington Capitals beat the New York Rangers 3-1. 4 second period goals for the Seattle Kraken. They win 6-3 over to the Detroit Red Wings. Columbus beat Pittsburgh 3-2 in a shootout. And the nightcap at the Winnipeg Jets meeting the Anaheim Ducks. All Ducks in a 5-1 win. The Saturday slate has the other six Canadian teams in action. It starts with the Devils playing the Canucks at 3:30 on Sportsnet Pacific. The Oil go against the Sharks at 4 on Sportsnet Plus. Three more will start at 7. Canadians and Red Wings on Sportsnet East, along with the Predators and Senators on Sportsnet 1. The Leafs continue their West.

0: Western road trip in Colorado. The Avs and Leafs will be on Sportsnet. It's the first of two on Sportsnet. It'll close out with the nightcap having the Flames taking on the Ducks. AHL, the Marlies were playing in Hamilton against the Hammers. Hamilton's home opener, and the Marlies spoil it with a 5-4 shootout win. Same two teams will go Sunday. MLB playoffs had the night off. Now it's a Game 5 winner-take-all in the ALDS between the Cleveland Guardians and the Chicago White Sox. You can see it on Sportsnet 360 starting at 8 o'clock. The winner moves on to face the Tampa Bay Rays in the first game of the ALCS on Monday. The NLCS will start Sunday. The Canadian women's national team took on Denmark in a friendly in Montreal. Canada takes it 4-2 in a shootout after regulation ended at 1-1. Sports at 15 and 45, past every hour or anytime at sportsnet.ca.
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2: 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And Original Six rivals go head-to-head in Montreal. It's Red Wings versus Canadians. Later, Zane Parekh and the Flames take on the Ducks. Rogers Saturday Night Hockey. 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
5: 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The federal opposition leader is urging Ottawa to sue Stelco's owner. 680 News Radio business analyst Chris McCusker joins us with more.
6: Conservative leader Pierre Poilievre says suing Stelco's American owner is part of a five-point plan aimed at protecting Canada's struggling steel industry. The layoffs were to begin this week after the Cleveland Cliffs-owned steelmaker announced up to 500 people would be let go. Layoffs that would be undone if a trade deal is reached. Poilievre says the lawsuit should seek to bring back workers and restart production at Stelco or force its sale to a Canadian owner willing to resume operations. Poilievre also points out Cleveland Cliffs made binding commitments to maintain unionized jobs and retain the vast majority of non-unionized positions when it acquired Stelco and should be held legally accountable. Chris McCusker, 680 News Radio.
5: A Toronto police officer has been charged in connection with a Canada Border Services Agency gun investigation. The agency says a search warrant carried out at a Brampton home last month led to the seizure of a number of items, including a prohibited suppressor attached to a firearm. 47-year-old Constable Nasir Golami is facing various charges, including smuggling prohibited devices. And Toronto police say the officer has 7 years of service with the force. He is currently suspended with pay and has been served notice that the chief intends to suspend him without pay. According to a spokesperson, the charges laid by the CBSA are unrelated to his duties as a Toronto police officer. Bike lanes in the city's West End will begin disappearing next week, but work won't begin without plenty of noise from cycling advocates.
7: The Ford government has said it'll start removing bike lanes on Tuesday, starting with the stretch along Bloor Street West. But it seems construction crews will have some company. Jeff Bakarich is with the group Advocacy for Respect for Cyclists. He tells me bike riders will be out in force on Tuesday.
8: Some people are planning deliberate protests to stop the removal of the bike lane. A couple thousand people riding out.
7: He does say the demonstrators don't plan on getting in the way of construction crews who are taking out the lanes. Meantime, Cycle Toronto, the group that brought the Ford government to court over this, ultimately losing in August, says the matter might be back in front of a judge. Michael Longfeld with Cycle Toronto.
9: There is still the option of seeking leave to appeal at the Supreme Court of Canada, and it is something our lawyers are still reviewing.
7: The Ford government has argued that removing the lanes will help improve the flow of vehicle traffic. Richard Southern, Queen's Park.
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2: 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Only one delay on our GTA highways. It's in Mississauga on the eastbound QEW. You'll hit the brakes just before Cawthra, and from there, slow go to the other side of Dixie. Two left lanes are blocked. Some road resurfacing is happening along that stretch, so those lanes will be closed for a little while longer through these overnight hours. It's also affecting the ramps to and from Dixie as well. So that is a no-go if you're trying to access or get off at that point. On the other side of the ramps to Evans Avenue and West Mall, you get those two left lanes back. So it is a short delay, but definitely a heavy one. And again, it's just past here, Ontario, that you're going to see that backup start. If you're on the westbound side of that, there's no delays at all, by the way. All lanes are open and moving well. Gardner Expressway, a smooth drive into and out of the downtown. No problems on the DVP. That looks good. North 404 up through Aurora. You're also in excellent shape. And the 401 is construction-free, which is something we rarely say these days. 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Now here's Chief Meteorologist Natasha Ramsahide.
3: Temperatures will be at or above seasonal all weekend long. Today, only about a degree or so above average, 17 degrees, increasing cloud. It's going to stay dry, more sun this morning with that increasing cloud. On Sunday, we're waking up to overcast but dry conditions. So if you have to get some errands done, try to do it before the lunch hour, because at that time, we'll start in with our 5 to 10 millimeters of rain with a high of 16 degrees. It'll be pretty fast moving rain, not flooding rain by any means. It's going to be in and out pretty quickly. Monday, mainly cloudy skies with some afternoon sunny breaks and a high climbing back to 21. Today's high, 17 degrees.
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2: You're listening to 680 News Radio. Lawmakers on Capitol Hill in the U.S. are expressing their outrage after Defense Secretary Pete Hegseth announced that planned execution of the Fort Hood shooter by firing squad will be live streamed. Georgia Republican Congressman Austin Scott posting, quote, "Live streaming executions is what jihadists do." Democratic Senator Jack Reed calling it barbaric. ABC's Louis Martinez is at the Pentagon.
3: He was convicted and he was sentenced, and then he was sentenced to the death penalty. So he was on death row, but ultimately what happened with him is that what happens when you're a military service member and you're on death row and you've been sentenced to death is that the president has to actually authorize the execution of that individual. He had exhausted all of his military appeals, and what we saw earlier this week was that President Trump announced that he would be executed. So in other words, he had authorized that execution and that it would be carried out by firing squad.
2: Former Army Major Nidal Hassan killed 13 people at Fort Hood in 2009. The RCMP confirms a Canadian has been arrested by the FBI in connection with a hack that breached the Bureau's jobs portal and obtained sensitive personal data on nearly all FBI employees.
4: FBI Director Kash Patel confirmed the arrest on Friday, saying it happened earlier this week and is related to the Shiny Hunters attack on FBIjobs.gov. The identity of the person arrested and possible charges weren't immediately clear. An RCMP spokesperson confirmed the Mounties are aware of the arrest of a Canadian in connection with the Shiny Hunters attack, but would say nothing else. Shiny Hunters claimed responsibility for the hack in retaliation for a May FBI advisory, describing it as a cyber criminal group, and experts warn the breach could expose agents and their families to extortion and harassment. Lisa Laporte, The Canadian Press.
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10: Alphabet's Google is launching a universal Gemini agent for the workplace, ramping up competition with OpenAI, Anthropic, and Microsoft for corporate customers. The artificial intelligence tool can be used for a range of tasks, from answering questions to content creation and coding. The Gemini agent operates inside a range of Google apps, including Gmail, Drive, Docs, and Calendar. Amazon is introducing the Alexa tablet series, which will run Google apps and come in three sizes, priced between $230 and $500. The new tablets, available starting next week, will feature a hardware and software overhaul that sets it up for more direct competition with Apple's iPad lineup. They'll come with a more standard version of Android that bundles Google applications with those from Amazon. Amazon will be phasing out its existing Fire tablets. The long-awaited, long-delayed next-gen Tesla Roadster is coming soon. CEO Elon Musk had teased October 1st as the unveiling date for the Roadster, but complications out of the company's hands have forced the rollout to be pushed to October 15th. Once the wraps are taken off, the public is expected to get a look at an all-new carbon fiber hypercar, limited editions of which could reportedly come equipped with cold gas thrusters developed in collab with Musk's other venture, SpaceX. Erica Herskowitz, Bloomberg Radio.
11: Under Olivia Chow, Toronto is stuck. Stuck in traffic. Stuck paying higher taxes. Stuck feeling unsafe. That's her record as mayor. She thinks the status quo is good enough. But we don't have to stay stuck. Brad Bradford is running for mayor to get Toronto moving again. And as a city planner, he knows how. Traffic that moves. Taxes that don't. Streets that are safe. Brad Bradford. Real change. Real results. For a city we can be proud of. A message from the Brad Bradford campaign.
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1: 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Joanne Lagan is tonight's evening show editor. Patrick Luciani is the 680 News Radio news director. For Elaine Cavillon, I'm JJ Evison. Gina Pizzurro will be taking you through the early morning hours on this beautiful Saturday of the long of the Thanksgiving weekend. 680 News time is 12:30.
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3: Good morning. This is Saturday, October 10th. I'm Gina Pizzurro. Here's what's making news right now. Toronto police are on the hunt for a male suspect accused of breaking and entering into a Toronto apartment and sexually assaulting a woman. Police are issuing a warning to the public. A high-risk offender was released yesterday after completing his sentence for manslaughter. As Election Day inches closer, the race for the city's top job continues to tighten as Olivia Chow and Brad Bradford try to win voters over. Hurricane Isaias has weakened to a Category 1 storm, but damaging wind gusts, flash flooding, and tornadoes remain serious threats.
4: Four games from the night on the ice in the NHL, and the Marlies took on the Hammers in Hamilton. Sports at 45.
3: 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Now time for Rogers Xfinity Internet traffic and weather together on the ones. Good morning, Ben Davey.
5: Thank you, Gina. Good morning and welcome. Happy Saturday. This update is brought to you by Canadian Rack Technologies. One new collision since we spoke last. It's in Scarborough, southbound Markham Road, south of Lawrence Avenue.

0: And the 401 is construction free, which we rarely say, if ever, across Toronto. There are some lane restrictions in effect due to ongoing long-term road work. They're not working on it now, but west of Whites to west of Port Union, there are lane restrictions in effect. 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Your next report in less than 10 minutes with your forecast, Chief Meteorologist Natasha Ramsahai.
1: Single digits as you wake up this morning with a risk of frost north and east of the 416. 17 degrees today, so we're just a couple of degrees above average. Some sun this morning, increasing cloud throughout the afternoon, and it's that thin high cloud, so there will be some filtered sunshine getting through. Wind gusts today, not as strong as yesterday, around 30 kilometers per hour. Today's high 17.
2: Right now in Toronto, it's 10 degrees under a clear sky. 680 News Time, 12:33. A sexual assault investigation is underway after a suspect allegedly broke into a Toronto apartment while the victim was still sleeping. Police say the victim woke up to find the man inside and was then physically and sexually assaulted before managing to escape and call for help. It happened near Richmond Street East and Sherbourne Street around 5 yesterday morning. The suspect is described as a white man with a slim build and scruffy facial hair. Anyone with information is asked to come forward. Peel Police are issuing a public safety warning following the release of a high-risk offender. 74-year-old Gil De Silva was released yesterday after serving a sentence for manslaughter. Police say he has a history of violent crime and poses a significant risk of reoffending, particularly when it comes to women. De Silva will be living in Peel Region, and police are warning the public not to approach him. A picture of him is posted on our website, toronto.citynews.ca.
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2: The long weekend is here, and you can expect helpings of both turkey and politics as people come together to celebrate Thanksgiving. Alan Carter was on the campaign trail yesterday, checking in with the two leading candidates.
4: Let's begin with Olivia Chow, who started her day at an independent grocer in Toronto. She's talking about things like surveillance pricing and banning that. However, all the major grocery chains in Canada have said they don't do that. Chow also talking about creating a new tax structure for independent grocers to help them save money.
5: A small store will probably save about $5,000.
4: Bradford reacted to Chow's proposal.
6: You know, this is consistent with the mayor. She is very disconnected from the policies and the tools that we have at our disposal at City Hall. It's the same thing when she wanted to stand up a bunch of city-run grocery stores. It's very abstract. It's not something that City Hall can actually control.
2: Polls show a close race between Chow and Bradford. Advanced voting opened earlier this week and will stay open until Sunday evening. The election will be held on October 26th. 680 News Time, 12:35. Just under 500,000 people are without power in the hurricane zone across Florida, Alabama, Georgia, Mississippi, and Louisiana. Governor Ron DeSantis says Hurricane Isaias made landfall near Destin, Florida at approximately 9:30 last night. He says wind shear weakened the hurricane from a Category 3 storm before landfall, but strong winds and heavy rainfall still pose significant threats.
7: This storm is just now making landfall. We anticipate that there can be needs that arise as the storm moves through. There has not been, at least for our state agencies, the volume of requests that usually come from some of these storms, and that's a cautiously optimistic sign. We'll have to see how things play out as the storm continues to go.
2: The hurricane has now weakened to a Category 1 storm, and further weakening is expected to continue, but powerful and damaging wind gusts are expected to spread inland today. The campaign of a longtime city councillor addressed resignation rumors yesterday afternoon. Multiple sources to City News that Councillor Frances Nusaida is planning on withdrawing from the race, but a statement released from her campaign says she is still running. It says in part, quote, as stated previously, I do not comment on rumors. I continue to canvass. My campaign remains unchanged. Nusaida is the longest serving member of council, first elected in 1998 as a councillor for the city of York. York Southwestern is expected to be a close

0: race, with Ninsaida facing off against Chiara Padovani, who she only beat by 94 votes in last election. You're listening to 680 News at 12:37. A pair of powerful earthquakes shook southern Panama yesterday. A 7.7 magnitude earthquake struck around 2 yesterday afternoon near a remote community near Panama's southern tip, collapsing buildings and sending people running into the street for safety. Around 2 hours later, the country was hit with a 6.6 magnitude quake following a series of aftershocks. There are reports of injuries, but so far, no reports of any fatalities. The National Weather Service has issued a tsunami warning for several countries, including Panama and Colombia. Children are increasingly turning to chatbots when they are feeling sad, stressed, and anxious. That's according to a new study published in the Journal of the American Medical Association that found more than 1 in 5 kids are using artificial intelligence for emotional support. ABC's Yuri Benajoud has more.
1: Medical groups like the American Academy of Pediatrics have warned about the potential risks of children using these AI chatbots overall. They point out that AI may too easily gain a child's trust, cannot think or feel, and may not check all the facts. So their advice, talk to your child about their chatbot use and ask what platforms they're using and whether they've been using them for fun or friendship.
0: Experts involved in the study warn that chatbots can offer quick 24/7 accessibility, but risks submitting for real human relationships, parental guidance, and professional clinical care. 680 News Time, 12:38. A sixth animal has transferred from Marineland has died. The Shedd Aquarium in Chicago says the 27-year-old whale wasn't eating properly and had abnormalities prior to her death on Wednesday. The aquarium says the beluga was on life support for hours, but did not confirm a cause of death. 4 other whales and a dolphin transferred from the now-closed Niagara Falls theme park have died in their new homes. 680 News Time, 12:39.
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0: 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Enpro says the price dropped 2 cents at midnight to $1.82.9 a liter at most GTA stations. And coming up next, traffic and weather together on the 1680 News Time, 1240.
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6: Thank you, Gina. This report for CIBC. Excellent morning for your overnight travels. Road conditions, great. We only have one volume delay on our highways. That's on the eastbound QEW between Cawthra and Dixie. It's because of some road resurfacing. We have 2 left lanes blocked. So the right lane is open, and it's a short delay, but a heavy one. And if you're local, you can get off of Cawthra and just avoid that delay. But otherwise, I'm not even going to recommend a detour. You'll get through that. Probably with a few extra minutes added to your travel time. And on the other side of Dixie, you get those two left lanes back, and it's wide open the rest of the way to the 427 and Gardner Expressway. The Gardner moving at the posted speed limit into and out of the downtown. No issues on the Don Valley Parkway, northbound or southbound. 401 construction free and volume very light across Toronto. I don't see anything to slow you down west to Milton or east out towards Oshawa. If you're traveling on the 400 between Barrie and Toronto, that is also a smooth drive. In

0: Scarborough, we have one collision. It's southbound Markham Road. It's south of Lawrence. Toronto Transportation on scene. All southbound lanes are blocked. It sounds like northbound lanes are open. Enjoy 50% off Disney Plus Standard with ads for up to 6 months with eligible CIBC credit cards. 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Your next report in less than 10 minutes with your forecast. Here's Chief Meteorologist Natasha Ramsahai.
1: It's a dry start to this long weekend, but the effects of the remnants of Hurricane Isaias, they're going to be in play today. We'll start to get some increasing cloud this afternoon with a high of 17 and some winds gusting up to 30 kilometers per hour. Tonight down to a low of 13, and then Sunday it'll be dry and overcast to start off the day. Here comes the rain from Isaias now through the afternoon. It's not a lot. It's a fast moving system. A few hours dropping about 5 to 10 millimeters of rain with a high of 16. Today's high, 17 degrees.
2: 680 News Time, 12:43. Right now in Toronto, it's 10 degrees under a clear sky.
3: All right, guys, it's been a blast, but I gotta head out. Hey, Julie, do you need a ride?
4: Thanks, John, but there's a reason I'm not driving, and I don't think you should be either.
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2: It's 10 degrees. Good morning. I'm Gina Pizzurro. Here are the top stories this hour. A sexual assault investigation is underway after a male suspect allegedly broke into a Toronto apartment and sexually assaulted a victim. The victim woke up to find the man inside before managing to escape and call for help. It happened near Richmond and Sherbourne around 5 yesterday morning. Police are looking for a white man with a slim build and scruffy facial hair and are asking anyone with information to contact them. Peel police are issuing a warning to the public after a high-risk offender has been released from custody. The 74-year-old man was released yesterday after completing a sentence for manslaughter. Police say he has a history of violent crime and poses a high risk of reoffending. The man will now be living in Peel Region. And with the municipal election right around the corner, the top two candidates for the city's top position, Olivia Chow and Brad Bradford, are doing everything they can to sway voters. Polls are showing a tight race between the two, with advanced voting closing this Sunday. Election Day is October 26th. Now time for sports from Sportsnet 590 The Fan. Here's Randall Fairbairn.
9: Four games were on the docket in the NHL. The Washington Capitals beat the New York Rangers 4-1. Seattle used 4 second period goals to beat Detroit 6-3. Columbus over Pittsburgh 3-2 in a shootout. And the nightcap at the Winnipeg Jets taking on the Anaheim Ducks. Ducks win it 5-1. The Saturday slate has the six other Canadian teams in action. It'll start with the Canucks and Devils playing at 3:30. You can see it on Sportsnet Pacific. Oil go against the Sharks at 4 on Sportsnet Plus. Three more teams will go at it at 7 o'clock with the Canadians and Red Wings on Sportsnet East, along with the Predators and Senators on Sportsnet 1. The Leafs continue their trip out west. They'll look to bounce back after their loss in Vegas. They'll take on the Avs in Colorado. Watch it as the first of two on Sportsnet. The nightcap finishes with the Calgary Flames and Anaheim Ducks. AHL, the Marlies were playing in Hamilton, taking on the Hammers. It was Hamilton's home opener. Marlies spoiled it with a 5-4 shootout win. WNBA semifinal action. Atlanta beat the New York Liberty 85-83 to sweep their series. And Golden State beat Las Vegas in overtime 87-77 to sweep that series and set up a final between Atlanta and Golden State. MLB playoffs had the night off. Game 5 of the ALDS between the Cleveland Guardians and the Chicago White Sox will go at 8 o'clock. You can watch it on Sportsnet 360. The winner moves on to face the Tampa Bay Rays in the first game of the American League Championship Series. Sports 15 and 45 past every hour or anytime at Sportsnet.ca.

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1: You're listening to 680 News Radio Toronto. Good morning. I'm Annie Kevion. High grocery prices could see some families decide to pass on some of the usual sides at Thanksgiving dinner this weekend. A combination of food inflation and high diesel prices are big contributors, but it's not that black and white. 680's John Downs explains.
2: We keep hearing a lot these days about how higher diesel prices are going to have an impact on the price of food, but University of Ottawa marketing professor Michael Mulvey says it's not like an on-off switch. There's likely a lag between higher fuel prices and hikes in the grocery aisle.
3: It's complicated because there's a lot of transportation contracts that are set with months of planning embedded within
2: grocery it. Grocery prices are now up 29% over the last 5 years. No surprise to anyone at the Daily Bread Food Bank, but CEO Neil Hetherington says high food costs can be mitigated by more affordable housing, but there needs to be the political will to do something.
4: What it takes is courage and leadership from each of our politicians at all three levels of government.
2: In 2025, Toronto Food Bank saw 4.1 million visits. That's a 340% increase over pre-COVID numbers. John Downs, 680 News Radio.
1: If you're going to Bramley City Centre in Brampton to do some shopping this Thanksgiving long weekend, you'll notice an extra police presence in the mall. Here's 680's Phil Martino.
5: Peel Regional Police say they are aware of social media posts encouraging disruptive behavior at the Bramley City Centre this Thanksgiving long weekend. They have their own social media post with a message to anyone planning to cause trouble at the mall.
6: As you can see, there will be officers entering on the mall this weekend, so expect increased police and security presence. If you're coming to steal, damage property, or commit a crime, expect police and security to respond very swiftly. You could be trespassed, arrested, or even face criminal charges. So stay safe, enjoy your long weekend.
5: If you see suspicious behavior, you're urged to contact police. Phil Martino, 680 News Radio.
1: And bike lanes in the city's West End will begin disappearing next week, but work won't begin without plenty of noise from cycling advocates. 680's Queen's Park reporter Richard Southern joins us with what he's hearing.
7: The Ford government has said it'll start removing bike lanes on Tuesday, starting with the stretch along Bloor Street West. But it seems construction crews will have some company. Jeff Bakarich is with the group Advocacy for Respect for Cyclists. He tells me bike riders will be out in force on Tuesday.
8: Some people are planning deliberate protests to stop the removal of the bike lane. A couple thousand people riding out.
7: He does say the demonstrators don't plan on getting in the way of construction crews who are taking out the lanes. Meantime, Cycle Toronto, the group that brought the Ford government to court over this, ultimately losing in August, says the matter might be back in front of a judge. Michael Longfeld with Cycle Toronto.
9: There is still the option of seeking leave to appeal at the Supreme Court of Canada, and it is something our lawyers are still reviewing.
7: The Ford government has argued that removing the lanes will help improve the flow of vehicle traffic. Richard Southern, Queen's Park.
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12: From the 680 Traffic Center, I'm Ben Davey. 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

0: You by Lexus of Oakville. If you're in Scarborough, you may want to avoid the intersection of Markham Road and Lawrence Avenue. All southbound lanes on Markham Road south of Lawrence are blocked following a crash that happened about 20 minutes ago. Toronto Transportation on scene. Sounds like northbound lanes are open. I'm not seeing any delay through there. Just something to keep an eye open for if that happens to be part of your overnight travels. We do have some heavy volume right now on the eastbound QEW. East of Huron, Ontario to the other side of Dixie, you're going to find two left lanes blocked. Some road resurfacing is happening. Only the right lane is open, and it's backed up through Cawthra as a result. It opens up nicely once you get on the other side of the ramps to Evans Avenue and the West Mall. It's a collision-free drive, and volume is very light as you make your way to the northbound 427 and the eastbound Gardiner Expressway. Don Valley Parkway moving at the speed limit both directions. No problems on the 401 across Toronto, eastbound or westbound. If you do see a traffic issue, we always appreciate the update. You can reach us here in the studio anytime at star 680 from your hands-free wireless device. 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Your next report is at 101 with your extended forecast now. Here's Chief Meteorologist Natasha Ramsahai.
1: Temperatures will be at or above seasonal all weekend long. Today, only about a degree or so above average, 17 degrees, increasing cloud. It's going to stay dry, more sun this morning with that increasing cloud. On Sunday, we're waking up to overcast but dry conditions. So if you have to get some errands done, try to do it before the lunch hour, because at that time, we'll start in with our 5 to 10 millimeters of rain with a high of 16 degrees. It'll be pretty fast-moving rain, not flooding rain by any means. It's going to be in and out pretty quickly. Monday, mainly cloudy skies with some afternoon sunny breaks and a high climbing back to 21. Today's high, 17 degrees.
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4: CapitalDirect.ca. This is 680 News Radio Toronto. Canadian readers evidently have a serious case of Anne Carson fever. Here's Lisa Laporte from the Canadian Press with more.
5: Indigo says sales of the Toronto-born poet's titles jumped a staggering 10,325% on Thursday, the day she was named the winner of the Nobel Prize for Literature. Online searches for Carson's book surged even higher, climbing nearly 21,000% day over day. Calgary Public Library says it's seen an extraordinary spike in demand for the poet's work, with 435 holds placed on her print titles since Thursday's announcement. Halifax Public Library says it's recorded 152 new holds across the five Carson print titles in its collection since Thursday. Lisa Laporte, The Canadian Press.
4: A follow-up to The Social Network hits movie theaters this weekend, and the Canadian limited series Below is new on Netflix. ABC's Mike Dubusky with your entertainment report.
6: The weekend is finally here, and with it comes a lot of new movies and TV shows for your watch list.
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6: Aaron Sorkin's long-awaited follow-up to The Social Network called The Social Reckoning hits theaters. The movie tells the story of the Facebook whistleblower Frances Haugen. It stars Jeremy Allen White, Mikey Madison, and Jeremy Strong.
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6: On streaming, Ben Affleck stars and directs a new thriller called Animals about a mayoral candidate whose son gets kidnapped. Look for it on Netflix.
10: You saw something in the water.
6: Also on that platform is Below. Josh Hartnett headlines the Canadian limited series about a fisherman terrorized by a mysterious creature.
11: All I ever wanted was to go to school.
6: And good news for Stephen King fans, the latest adaptation of Carrie, his debut novel, is now streaming all 8 episodes on Amazon Prime Video. Mike Dubusky, ABC News.
4: And now your long weekend business report.
12: Mike Apple, is it time to get back into the bond market after a brutal summer that has led to a rout for bonds and yields at 24-year highs in the U.S. and 3-year highs here in Canada? The fixed income market is maybe getting ready for another look for value. Alex Lee is the senior fixed income client portfolio manager at Vanguard Canada.
13: We are seeing a lot of investors coming back to the fixed income market because you're now getting income. So Canada, you're getting 4% yield just being in Canadian aggregate bonds. If you look back to where we were close to 1% in 2021.
12: This week saw a spike in yields in several European countries led by France and Italy on government.

0: debt concerns. That combined with inflation risk and corporate debt issuance and led to a lot of bond supply coming to the market.
1: I think in the short term, markets closely looking at rate expectations from central banks, given that, for example, in the U.S., we've seen inflation above target for more than 5 years. So that's something that the market is watching very closely, along with better than expected growth numbers that we're seeing. Outside the U.S., we've seen divergence in places like France relative to other European countries like Germany. So that's something that we are watching very closely.
0: And what about the traditional 60-40 portfolio split, as equities have outperformed for 2026?
1: We think there's diversification benefits of owning both bonds and equities in portfolios. What we're seeing is that with incomes being elevated and attractive to us, this is an opportunity for investors to think longer term, as well as to diversify their portfolios and make a case for fixed income.
0: Alex Lee, Senior Fixed Income Client Portfolio Manager at Vanguard. With your weekend business report, I'm Mike Eppel.
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8: Right now in Toronto, it's 10 degrees under a clear sky. 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
8: Good morning. This is Saturday, October 10th. I'm Gina Pizzurro. Here's what's making news right now. Toronto police are searching for a male suspect following a break-and-enter near Richmond and Sherbourne. Police say one person was physically and sexually assaulted. A high-risk offender has been released from custody yesterday after serving time for manslaughter. Peel police are warning the public and residents of the region to stay alert. Hurricane Isaias has been reduced to a Category 1 hurricane, but damaging wind gusts and heavy rainfall still remain top threats. The top two candidates for Toronto mayor are trying to win voters over for the city's top job, with Election Day just weeks away.
9: A light night on the ice in the NHL, and the Maple Leafs are getting set to continue their Western road trip in Colorado. Sports at 15.
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10: Thank you, Gina. Toronto Transportation telling us that we still have this crash in Scarborough, southbound Markham Road. All lanes are blocked south of Lawrence Avenue. This collision happened about 45 minutes or so ago. It sounds like the northbound lanes are open, and I'm checking to see if there's any backup through that intersection early hours of the morning. Volume is very light, so there don't appear to be any delays. Just keep that in mind if you happen to be in that area. As for our major highways, everything wide open and moving well. There is a bit of volume right now on the eastbound QEW through Cawthra, but even that has improved as traffic has really thinned out over the last hour or so. We have two left lanes blocked. There's some road resurfacing happening just before Cawthra, and from there, you have only the right lane open until you get to the other side of Dixie. By the time you hit the ramp for the West Mall on Evans Avenue, you'll find all lanes are open, and it's moving well the rest of the way to the 427 and Gardner Expressway. No problems on the Don Valley Parkway into or out of the downtown. 410 checking in as collision-free both ways through Brampton. Hamilton. And if you're on the 400 between Toronto and Barrie, that is also a collision-free and construction-free drive. If you see a traffic problem,

0: 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You can reach us here in the studio anytime by calling Star 680 from your hands-free wireless device. Your next report coming up in less than 10 minutes with your forecast. Here's Chief Meteorologist Natasha Ramsahai.
1: Single digits as you wake up this morning with a risk of frost north and east of the 416. 17 degrees today, so we're just a couple of degrees above average. Some sun this morning, increasing cloud throughout the afternoon, and it's that thin high cloud, so there will be some filtered sunshine getting through. Wind gusts today, not as strong as yesterday, around 30 kilometers per hour. Today's high 17.
2: Right now in Toronto, it's 10 degrees under a clear sky. 680 News Time 102. Toronto police are investigating a break-and-enter and sexual assault in the area of Richmond and Sherbourne. Police say a victim was asleep at home around 5 yesterday morning when an unknown man broke in, woke them up, and physically and sexually assaulted them. The victim managed to escape the apartment and called for help while the suspect fled. The suspect is described as a white man with a slim build and scruffy facial hair. Anyone with information is asked to contact police or Crime Stoppers anonymously. Peel police are warning the public about a high-risk offender who's now back in the community. 74-year-old Gil Da Silva was released from custody yesterday after serving a sentence for manslaughter. Police say he has an extensive criminal history, and they believe he poses a significant risk to public safety, particularly when it comes to women. A picture of Da Silva can be found on our website, toronto.citynews.ca.
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2: Olivia Chow was out on the campaign trail yesterday making a stop at an independent grocer. She says if she's reelected, she will create a new property class tax that will cut the tax bill for small grocers in half.
4: We will give community and independent grocers a new property tax discount, saving them thousands of dollars so they can pass the savings on to their customer.
2: Meanwhile, Brad Bradford was asked if he thinks he will need strong mayor powers to accomplish his goals.
5: I don't think so. You know, we're seeking a strong mandate from the people of Toronto.
2: Bradford said he would be willing to use strong mayor powers in the past. The deadline to get your advance vote is on Sunday evening, and the election will be held on October 26th. 680 News Time 105. Hurricane Isaias has weakened to a Category 1 hurricane after making landfall near Destin, Florida, as a Category 2. But high winds and flooding rain still remain along the Gulf Coast and are spreading inland. Governor Ron DeSantis gives an update.
6: The wind shear did have an effect on this storm. It had gotten to a Category 3 storm. The wind shear definitely weakened it as it came in, and it's also upset the structure of the hurricane. And so if you look at it, it doesn't have that full eye like some of the most powerful hurricanes have.
2: Gulf Coast residents who were not able to evacuate in time are being urged to shelter in place, as more than 500,000 utility customers are already without power. Mandatory evacuations have been ordered within counties in Florida and Alabama, while several other cities are assigning curfews until later this morning. 680 News Time 106. It's a neighborhood known for being at the forefront of housing affordability policy in Toronto. The race to represent it at City Hall is now wide open. City's David Zura takes us to Parkdale High Park to learn about the ward and what's going on in voters' minds.
7: The ward stretches from the Gardner Expressway north to St. Clair West and is home to over 105,000 people. Its roots are mixed, with Victorian residential streets in Parkdale and Roncesvalles and the old industrial belt through the junction along the rail lines. At the center sits High Park. The ward remains an ongoing flashpoint in the debate over gentrification, with residents spanning the income spectrum and just over half renting, according to the 2021 census.
8: Investing in more nonprofit and social housing.
9: I work downtown. I take my bike to work every day, so that's my big issue.
10: I know there's been a lot of talks about things going on in Toronto Island, jets coming in and things like that. So for me, I think it's more focused on the environment.
11: Safety on biking in the city, driving, just driving around and being safe.
7: Voters officially head to the ballot box on Monday, October the 26th.
12: Gord Perks, who has represented the ward since 2006, announced

0: his retirement earlier this year. Two powerful earthquakes have rocked Panama. A magnitude 7.7 earthquake struck the country's south coast yesterday afternoon. The quake was centered southwest of the country's capital. A second powerful 6.6 magnitude earthquake hit following a series of aftershocks. Several people have suffered minor injuries, but so far there are no reports of fatalities. The earthquake was felt along the Panama Canal, though operations are continuing as normal and staff are inspecting facilities for potential damage. Earlier this year, a pair of earthquakes struck nearby Venezuela in June, leaving thousands of people dead. The campaign of a longtime city councillor is addressing resignation rumors. Multiple sources reported to City News that Councillor Frances Nunziata is planning on withdrawing from the race. But a statement released from her campaign says she is still running. It says in part, quote, as stated previously, I do not comment on rumors. I continue to canvass. My campaign remains unchanged. Nunziata is the longest serving member of council, first elected in 1998 as a councillor for the city of York. York South Weston is expected to be a close race with Nunziata facing off Chiara Paruvani, who she only beat by 94 votes in the last election. 680 News Time 108. The RCMP says a Canadian has been arrested by the FBI in connection with a criminal hacking group which breached the FBI's job portal. FBI Director Kash Patel confirmed on Friday the arrest of another co-conspirator in the Shiny Hunters attack. The identity of the person arrested was not immediately clear, nor what charges they might face. The FBI continues a global investigation into the breach of its network. Coming up next, a check of your gas prices, 680 News Time 109.
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0: 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Enpro says the price dropped 2 cents at midnight to $1.82.9 a liter at most GTA stations. Coming up next, traffic and weather together. 680 News Time 110.
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0: 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Now time for Rogers Xfinity Internet traffic and weather together on the ones. Here's Ben Davey.
4: Thank you, Gina. Well, it is officially now the long weekend, so there is very little ongoing in terms of construction on our GTA highways. The only construction we're seeing causing any delay right now is on the eastbound QEW. Still quite slow from approaching Cawthra to the other side of Dixie. Two left lanes are blocked. Some road resurfacing happening through there, so that'll probably take most of the overnight hours. Only the right lane is getting through, and you get those two left lanes back. Once you pass the exit ramps for the West Mall and Evans Avenue. It's a clear drive from there onto the Gardner Expressway eastbound. Nothing to slow you down at all downtown. West Gardner also in excellent shape, and no delays on the 427 past the airport as you make your way north to Vaughan or south to Etobicoke. All the construction is on hold on the 401 as well, especially through Scarborough, where we've seen quite a few overnight delays in recent days and weeks. However, there is some long-term construction on the westbound 401. They're not working on it right now, but there are lane restrictions in effect. West west of White's to west of Port Union. You'll find the left lane blocked down to a single lane approaching Port Union and the transfers to the collectors. But again, they're not working on that at this hour, and volume is very light. You won't find any delays on the way through. In Scarborough, one collision. It's southbound Markham Road, south of Lawrence. Crews are still on scene there, and southbound lanes are blocked as a result. Your next report coming up in less than 10 minutes. With the forecast, here's Natasha Ramsahai.
5: Risk of frost early this morning outside of the urban heat island. That is Toronto, so especially north and east of the city. Watch for that. Increasing cloud today, 17 degrees. Staying dry to start off this long weekend. We'll have some gusts up around 30 kilometers per hour. Tonight, it's mild, down to 13. And then Sunday morning, we'll wake up to dry conditions. And right around the lunch hour, we'll start in with some light rain. Right now, about 5 to 10 millimeters expected with a high of 16. Today's high, 17 degrees.
0: Right now in Toronto, it's 10 degrees with clear skies. 680 News Time, 113. Thieves in Italy recently pulled off the biggest ever wine heist in the country. It happened last weekend at a winery in Tuscany, with the thieves stealing around 30,000 bottles valued at roughly $7.9 million. At least seven suspects allegedly took part. The theft was discovered on Monday, but was made public yesterday to avoid interfering with the police investigation. And coming up next, your top headlines.
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0: It's 10 degrees. Good morning. I'm Gina Pizzurro. Here are the top stories this hour. Toronto police are on the hunt for a man accused of physically and sexually assaulting a victim following a break and enter near Richmond and Sherbourne early yesterday morning. The victim was asleep at home when a man broke in and assaulted them. The victim was able to escape and call for help. Police are searching for the suspect and the investigation remains ongoing. The police are issuing a warning to the public after a high-risk offender was released from custody yesterday and is now back in the community. The 74-year-old man was serving a sentence for manslaughter and has a lengthy criminal history. Police say they believe he poses a significant risk to public safety. And Olivia Chow and Brad Bradford continue to fight to become Toronto's next mayor. The top two candidates are making promises along the campaign trail as advance voting for the municipal election continues. Advance voting will close on Sunday, with Election Day only a few weeks away. Now time for sports from Sportsnet 590 The Fan. Here's Randolph Fairbairn.
10: Four games from the night on the ice in the NHL. The Washington Capitals beat the New York Rangers 3-1. Four second period goals for the Seattle Kraken. They win 6-3 over to the Detroit Red Wings. Columbus beat Pittsburgh 3-2 in a shootout. And the nightcap had the Winnipeg Jets meeting the Anaheim Ducks. All Ducks in a 5-1 win. The Saturday slate has the other six Canadian teams in action. Starts with the Devils playing the Canucks at 3:30 on Sportsnet Pacific. The Oil go against the Sharks at 4 on Sportsnet Plus. Three more will start at 7. Canadians and Red Wings on Sportsnet East, along with the Predators and Senators on Sportsnet 1. The Leafs continue their Western road trip in Colorado. The Avs and Leafs will be on Sportsnet. It's the first of two on Sportsnet. It'll close out with the nightcap having the Flames taking on the Ducks. AHL, the Marlies were playing in Hamilton against the Hammers. Hamilton's home opener, and the Marlies spoil it with a 5-4 shootout win. Same two teams will go Sunday. MLB playoffs had the night off. Now it's a Game 5 winner-take-all in the ALDS between the Cleveland Guardians and the Chicago White Sox. You can see it on Sportsnet 360 starting at 8 o'clock. The winner moves on to face the Tampa Bay Rays in the first game of the ALCS on Monday. The NLCS will start Sunday. The Canadian women's national team took on Denmark in a friendly in Montreal. Canada takes it 4-2 in a shootout.

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3: Good morning. You're listening to 680 News Radio. I'm JJ Evison. The RCMP confirms a Canadian has been arrested by the FBI in connection with a hack that breached the Bureau's jobs portal and obtained sensitive personal data of nearly all FBI employees.
4: FBI Director Kash Patel confirmed the arrest on Friday, saying it happened earlier this week and is related to the Shiny Hunters attack on FBIjobs.gov. The identity of the person arrested and possible charges weren't immediately clear. An RCMP spokesperson confirmed that Mounties are aware of the arrest of a Canadian in connection with the Shiny Hunters attack, but would say nothing else. Shiny Hunters claimed responsibility for the hack in retaliation for a May FBI advisory, describing it as a cyber criminal group, and experts warned the breach could expose agents and their families to extortion and harassment. Lisa Laporte, The Canadian Press.
3: Halifax's beloved 104-year-old gopher tortoise, Gus, is receiving an overwhelming amount of love and well wishes from supporters across the world ahead of his surgery for a bladder stone. Gus lives in the Museum of Natural History in Halifax and strolls the grassy yard with visitors almost every day. He was joined today by Becky Cooper and her 8-year-old son, Spike Cooper, who are visiting from Maine.
5: I've never seen a tortoise before. I think that he's really good. Since he's 104 years old, I hope that he's gonna take it well.
3: Manager of the museum, Jeff Gray, says hundreds of letters, get well cards, and pieces of art have been sent to the tortoise in the 2 weeks since it was announced he is to undergo surgery. Children are increasingly turning to chatbots when they're feeling sad, stressed, and anxious. That's according to a new study published in the Journal of the American Medical Association that found that more than 1 in 5 kids are using artificial intelligence for emotional support. ABC's Yuri Benajoud has more.
6: Medical groups like the American Academy of Pediatrics have warned about the potential risks of children using these AI chatbots overall. They point out that AI may too easily gain a child's trust, cannot think or feel, and may not check all the facts. So their advice: talk to your child about their chatbot use and ask what platforms they're using and whether they've been using them for fun or friendship.
3: Experts involved in the study warn that chatbots can offer quick 24/7 accessibility, but risk substituting for real human relationships, parental guidance, and professional clinical care. Coming up next on 680 News Radio, traffic and weather together.
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10: From the 680 Traffic Center. I'm Ben Davey. Only one delay on our GTA highways this morning. We've got some construction happening on the eastbound QEW. So you're going to find two left lanes blocked on the other side of Cawthra. And from there, stop and go until you clear Dixie. We've got some road resurfacing happening through there. Only the right lane is open. Once you get past the exit ramp for the West Mall at Evans Avenue, you get those two left lanes back, and it's a smooth drive the rest of the way to the eastbound Gardner Expressway and the northbound 427. No problems on the Don Valley Parkway. Northbound, southbound, you're in excellent shape. 401, also a collision-free drive both directions across Toronto. I'm not seeing anything to slow you down at all as you make your way eastbound through Durham out towards Oshawa. The westbound 401, also a nice drive at this hour as you make your way out towards Milton. Highway 400 moving at the posted speed limit between Toronto and Barrie both ways, and there's no problems on the 410 either direction through Brampton. In Scarborough, one issue on city streets. It's southbound Markham Road. All lanes are blocked south of Lawrence following a collision that happened earlier this morning. Your next report coming up at 1:31. With your extended forecast now, here's Chief Meteorologist Natasha Ramsahai.
11: No umbrellas today as we start off the long weekend. 17 degrees, which is very close to seasonal. We will have some increasing cloud and staying cloudy tonight as we drop to 13. The cloud cover is from the remnants of Hurricane Isaias, and we're going to get the rain from that, just about 5 to 10 millimeters starting around lunch on Sunday, a high of 16 degrees that day. We'll dry out again on Sunday night, and then Monday, mainly cloudy. Afternoon sunny breaks with a high of 21. Showers return by Tuesday with a high of 19. Looks to be a lot cooler next week. Today's high, 17 degrees.
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3: 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The Halton Regional Police Service is the first service in Canada to implement an artificial intelligence training platform designed specifically for 911 operators. 680's Phil Martino with a look at how it works.
15: Durham Regional Police say the technology creates realistic and interactive emergency call simulations, helping call takers and dispatchers with decision-making, communication, and crisis management skills.
16: He was carrying what looked like a crowbar.
15: The program was developed by U.S. AI firm GovWorks.
17: You can also include things like background noises. You could put like the sound of a fire alarm, the sound of explosions in the back. So it makes it really realistic, and it really lets them hone their skills in the training room before they come into the real life environment and take those calls.
15: According to police, this technology reduces candidate evaluation time by 50% and helps identify top talent faster. Phil Martino, 680 News Radio.
3: It could be a tense Tuesday in the West End as cycling advocates say they plan to protest provincial work crews who will be ripping out bike lanes. 680's Richard Southern has the story.
18: Look for a two-wheeled protest to go riding its way down Bloor Street West on Tuesday when the Ford government starts removing the lanes. Jeff Bakarich is with the group Advocacy for Cyclists.
19: A couple thousand people riding out to the intersection to observe and to demonstrate that there are actually cyclists using these infrastructure and that they are important for all of us.
18: But he says he doesn't anticipate any of the demonstrators actually physically stopping the bike lane removal.
19: There's also a really harsh policy that was put in place where if anybody tries to disrupt the construction of the bike lane, they will be faced extra hard criminal charges. So I don't think anybody's going down that route.
18: Meantime, the group Cycle Toronto that took the Ford government unsuccessfully to court over this says it is still considering appealing to the Supreme Court of Canada. The Ford government argues removing the bike lanes will improve the flow of vehicle traffic. Richard Southern, Queen's Park.
3: Before Jason ever picked up a machete, his mother was doing the bloody work. A new Friday the 13th prequel series is coming to screens next week. Crystal Lake stars Linda Cardellini as Jason's mother, Pamela Voorhees. The full season debuts next Thursday on Crave. Your weekend business report is next on 680 News Radio.
15: I'm Phil Martino. The Toronto Regional Real Estate Board says homebuyers were in a holding pattern in September as uncertainty surrounding the economy, inflation, and borrowing costs weighed on Greater Toronto Area home sales. Frank Leo is a real estate expert.
20: The Toronto Real Estate Board put out the numbers for September sales compared to last September, and sales were down 9% year over year. Prices were down 5.1%, and the amount of new listings was down by 14.4%. So as a buyer thinking about buying, what should you do? Should you continue to wait or buy now? Well, you have to also consider something else.

0: called interest rates, the cost of borrowing money. With inflation because of tariffs and the interest rates increased in the U.S., it's putting pressure on Canada to increase the rates as well. So we're expecting that rates will go up by the end of the year. So when you're buying, you need to look at the interest rates and the cost of the home to formulate your monthly payment.
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6: If you plan on taking the TTC this weekend, take note, trains will not be running between Kipling and Jane stations all weekend to allow for maintenance. 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Right now in Toronto, it's 10 degrees with clear skies. 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
6: Saturday, October 10th. I'm Gina Pizzurro. Here's what's making news right now. Toronto police are on the hunt for a male suspect accused of breaking and entering into a downtown apartment and sexually assaulting someone. Police are issuing a warning to the public. A high-risk offender was released yesterday after completing his sentence for manslaughter. And as Election Day inches closer, the race for the city's top job continues to tighten as Olivia Chow and Brad Bradford try to win voters over. Hurricane Isaias has been weakened to a Category 1 storm, but damaging wind gusts, flash flooding, and tornadoes remain serious threats.
7: Four games from the night on the ice in the NHL, and the Marlies took on the Hammers in Hamilton. Sports at 45.
6: 680 News Time, 1:31. Now time for Rogers Xfinity Internet, traffic and weather together on the ones. Here's Ben Davey.
8: Thank you, Gina. We do have a problem now on the westbound 401 ramp to White's Road. I think this is actually the ramp to White's Road via Kingston Road, because there is no direct ramp to White's off the westbound 401. I'll try to get some more specifics on this for you, but apparently two right lanes are blocked. So if you're on that westbound 401, keep that in mind. We also have a collision on the Toronto-bound QEW at Dorval. So the HOV and left lanes are now blocked with a crash there. I'm not seeing a huge backup on the approach to that. Traffic is slowing on the way by, though, so keep an eye open for it. Otherwise, the QEW is in great shape.

0: Some sun this morning, increasing cloud throughout the afternoon, and it's that thin high cloud, so there will be some filtered sunshine getting through. Wind gusts today, not as strong as yesterday, around 30 kilometers per hour. Today's high 17.
1: Right now in Toronto, it's 10 degrees with clear skies. 680 News Time, 133. A sexual assault investigation is underway after a suspect allegedly broke into a Toronto apartment while the victim was still sleeping. Police say the victim woke up to find the man inside and was then physically and sexually assaulted before managing to escape and call for help. It happened near Richmond Street East and Sherbourne Street around 5 yesterday morning. The suspect is described as a white man with a slim build and scruffy facial hair. Anyone with information is asked to come forward. Peel Police are issuing a public safety warning following the release of a high-risk offender. 74-year-old Gil Da Silva was released yesterday after serving a sentence for manslaughter. Police say he has a history of violent crime and poses a significant risk of reoffending, particularly when it comes to women. Da Silva will be living in Peel Region, and police are warning the public to not approach him. A picture of him is posted on our website, toronto.citynews.ca.
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1: The long weekend is here, and you can expect helpings of both turkey and politics as people come together to celebrate Thanksgiving. Alan Carter was on the campaign trail yesterday, checking in with the two leading candidates.
3: Let's begin with Olivia Chow, who started her day at an independent grocer in Toronto. She's talking about things like surveillance pricing and banning that. However, all the major grocery chains in Canada have said they don't do that. Chow also talking about creating a new tax structure for independent grocers to help them save money.
4: A small store will probably save about $5,000.
3: Bradford reacted to Chow's proposal.
5: You know, this is consistent with the mayor. She is very disconnected from the policies and the tools that we have at our disposal at City Hall. It's the same thing when she wanted to stand up a bunch of city-run grocery stores. It's very abstract. It's not something that City Hall can actually control.
1: Polls show a close race between Chow and Bradford. Advanced voting opened earlier this week and will stay open until Sunday evening. The election will be held on October 26th. 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Just under 500,000 people are without power in the hurricane zone across Florida, Alabama, Georgia, Mississippi, and Louisiana. Governor Ron DeSantis says Hurricane Isaias made landfall near Destin, Florida at approximately 9:30 last night. He says wind shear weakened the hurricane from a Category 3 storm before landfall, but strong winds and heavy rainfall still pose significant threats.
6: This storm is just now making landfall. We anticipate that there can be needs that arise as the storm moves through. There has not been, at least for our state agencies, the volume of requests that usually come from some of these storms. And that's a cautiously optimistic sign. We'll have to see how things play out as the storm continues to go.
1: The hurricane has now weakened to a Category 1 storm, and further weakening is expected to continue, but powerful and damaging wind gusts are expected to spread inland today. 680 News Time, 136. The campaign of a longtime city councillor addressed resignation rumors yesterday afternoon. Multiple sources reported to City News that Councillor Francis Nunciata is planning on withdrawing from the race, but a statement released from her campaign says she is still running. It says in part, quote, as stated previously, I do not comment on rumors. I continue to canvass. My campaign remains unchanged. Nunciata is the longest serving member of council, first elected in 1998 as a councillor for the city of York. York Southwestern is expected to be a close race, with Nunciata facing off against Chiara Paduvani, who she only beat by 94 votes in the last election. You're listening to 680 News at 137. A pair of powerful earthquakes shook southern Panama yesterday. A 7.7 magnitude quake struck around 2 yesterday afternoon near a remote community near Panama's southern

0: tip, collapsing buildings and sending people running into the street for safety. Around 2 hours later, the country was hit with a 6.6 magnitude earthquake following a series of aftershocks. There are reports of injuries, but so far, no reports of any fatalities. The National Weather Service has issued a tsunami warning for several countries, including Panama and Colombia. Children are increasingly turning to chatbots when they're feeling sad, stressed, and anxious. That's according to a new study published in the Journal of American Medical Association that found more than 1 in 5 kids are using artificial intelligence for emotional support. ABC's Yuri Benajoud has more.
1: Medical groups like the American Academy of Pediatrics have warned about the potential risks of children using these AI chatbots overall. They point out that AI may too easily gain a child's trust, cannot think or feel, and may not check all the facts. So their advice, talk to your child about their chatbot use and ask what platforms they're using and whether they've been using them for fun or friendship.
0: Experts involved in the study warn that chatbots can offer quick 24/7 accessibility, but risk substituting for real human relationships, parental guidance, and professional clinical care. Coming up next, a check of your gas prices, 680 News Time, 139.
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0: 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Enpro says the price dropped 2 cents at midnight to $1.82.9 a liter at most GTA stations. Coming up next, traffic and weather together on the ones. 680 News Time, 140.
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0: 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Now time for Rogers Xfinity Internet, traffic and weather together on the ones. Here's Ben Davey.
8: All right, Gina, we're looking at this crash now on the eastbound QEW. It's east of Dorval. We got the HOV and left lane blocked. Fire truck and ambulance are both there and some MTO vehicles as well. This looks like a serious issue. The good news is there is no volume back up on the approach. Traffic very light on that eastbound QEW at this hour of the morning. So traffic moving slowly through there, but it's not backed up at all. And just keep an eye open for that if you're on the eastbound QEW east of Dorval. We also have some construction on the eastbound QEW from Cawthra to east of Dixie. Two left lanes are blocked. Some road resurfacing happening through there. And you're going to find a short but heavy delay through Cawthra as a result. On the other side of Dixie, you get those two left lanes back. And that eastbound QEW opens up nicely for you as you make your way to the North 427 and the eastbound Gardner Expressway. No problems on the Gardner into or out of the downtown. Don Valley Parkway also moving at the speed limit northbound and southbound. And most of the construction is on hold for the long weekend across Scarborough. We have had quite a few lane and ramp closures through the overnight hours through there in recent days and weeks. Not the case this morning. All lanes are open and everything is moving very well. Westbound 401 ramp to Whites via Kingston Road. There is a stalled vehicle there. It's got two right lanes blocked. It's only affecting the ramp, not the highway itself. And there are some lane restrictions due to long-term construction. They're not working on it this morning, but you will find west of Whites to west of Port Union in the collector's, the far left lane. taken out. And it's down to a single lane in the transfers to the collectors approaching Port Union as well. Your next report coming up in less than 10 minutes with your forecast. Here's meteorologist Natasha Ramsahai.
9: Risk of frost early this morning outside of the urban heat island. That is Toronto. So especially north and east of the city. Watch for that. Increasing cloud today, 17 degrees. Staying dry to start off this long weekend. We'll have some gusts up around 30 kilometers per hour. Tonight, it's mild, down to 13. And then Sunday morning, we'll wake up to dry conditions. And right around the lunch hour, we'll start in with some light rain. Right now, about 5 to 10 millimeters expected with a high of 16. Today's high, 17 degrees.
0: Right now in Toronto, it's 10 degrees with clear skies. 680 News Time, 143. Canada signed a joint statement in support of the International Criminal Court after the United States moved to sanction the organization Friday. Canada joined Denmark, Germany, France, Italy, Japan, the Netherlands, and the United Kingdom in issuing the statement, which says they strongly disagree with the sanctions. The sanctions cut the court off from U.S.-based financial services, technology companies, and U.S. currency. The statement says if the sanctions take effect, they will have significant impact on the court's work. And coming up next, a look at your top headlines.
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2: It's 10 degrees. Good morning. I'm Gina Pizzurro. Here are the top stories this hour. A sexual assault investigation is underway after a male suspect allegedly broke into a Toronto apartment and sexually assaulted a victim. The victim woke up to find the man inside before managing to escape and call for help. It happened near Richmond and Sherbourne around 5 yesterday morning. Police are still looking for the suspect and are asking anyone with information to contact them. Peel police are issuing a warning to the public after a high-risk offender has been released from custody. The 74-year-old man was released yesterday after completing a sentence for manslaughter. Police say he has a history of violent crime and poses a high risk of reoffending. And with the municipal election right around the corner, the top two candidates for the city's top position, Olivia Chow and Brad Bradford, are doing everything they can to try to sway voters. Polls are showing a tight race between the two, with

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1: Four games were on the docket in the NHL. The Washington Capitals beat the New York Rangers 4-1. Seattle used four second period goals to beat Detroit 6-3. Columbus over Pittsburgh 3-2 in a shootout. And the nightcap had the Winnipeg Jets taking on the Anaheim Ducks. Ducks win it 5-1. The Saturday slate has the six other Canadian teams in action. It'll start with the Canucks and Devils playing at 3:30. You can see it on Sportsnet Pacific. Oil go against the Sharks at 4 on Sportsnet Plus. Three more teams will go at it at 7 o'clock with the Canadians and Red Wings on Sportsnet East, along with the Predators and Senators on Sportsnet 1. The Leafs continue their trip out west. They'll look to bounce back after their loss in Vegas. They'll take on the Avs in Colorado. Watch it as the first of two on Sportsnet. The nightcap finishes with the Calgary Flames and Anaheim Ducks. AHL, the Marlies were playing in Hamilton, taking on the Hammers. It was Hamilton's home opener. Marlies spoiled it with a 5-4 shootout win. WNBA semifinal action. Atlanta beat the New York Liberty 85-83 to sweep their series. And Golden State beat Las Vegas in overtime 87-77 to sweep that series and set up a final between Atlanta and Golden State. MLB playoffs had the night off. Game 5 of the ALDS between the Cleveland Guardians and the Chicago White Sox will go at 8 o'clock. You can watch it on Sportsnet 360. The winner moves on to face the Tampa Bay Rays in the first game of the American League Championship Series. Sports 15 and 45 past every hour or anytime at Sportsnet.ca.
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6: You're listening to 680 News Radio Toronto. Good morning. I'm Annie Kevion. High grocery prices could see some families decide to pass on some of the usual sides at Thanksgiving dinner this weekend. A combination of food inflation and high diesel prices are big contributors, but it's not that black and white. 680's John Downs explains.
7: We keep hearing a lot these days about how higher diesel prices are going to have an impact on the price of food, but University of Ottawa marketing professor Michael Mulvey says it's not like an on-off switch. There's likely a lag between higher fuel prices and hikes in the grocery aisle.
8: It's complicated because there's a lot of transportation contracts that are set with months of planning embedded within it.
7: Grocery prices are now up 29% over the last 5 years. No surprise to anyone at the Daily Bread Food Bank, but CEO Neil Hetherington says high food costs can be mitigated by more affordable housing, but there needs to be the political will to do something.
9: What it takes is courage and leadership from each

0: of our politicians at all three levels of government.
1: In 2025, Toronto Food Bank saw 4.1 million visits. That's a 340% increase over pre-COVID numbers. 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
2: If you're going to Bramley City Centre in Brampton to do some shopping this Thanksgiving long weekend, you'll notice an extra police presence in the mall. Here's 680's Phil Martino.
3: Peel Regional Police say they are aware of social media posts encouraging disruptive behavior at the Bramley City Centre this Thanksgiving long weekend. They have their own social media post with a message to anyone planning to cause trouble at the mall.
4: As you can see, there will be officers in and around the mall this weekend, so expect increased police and security presence. If you're coming to steal, damage property, or commit a crime, expect police and security to respond very swiftly. You could be trespassed, arrested, or even face criminal charges. So stay safe, enjoy your long weekend.
3: If you see suspicious behavior, you're urged to contact police. Phil Martino, 680 News Radio.
2: And bike lanes in the city's West End will begin disappearing next week, but work won't begin without plenty of noise from cycling advocates. 680's Queen's Park reporter Richard Southern joins us with what he's hearing.
5: The Ford government has said it'll start removing bike lanes on Tuesday, starting with the stretch along Bloor Street West. But it seems construction crews will have some company. Jeff Bakarich is with the group Advocacy for Respect for Cyclists. He tells me bike riders will be out in force on Tuesday.
6: Some people are planning deliberate protests to stop the removal of the bike lane. A couple thousand people riding out.
5: He does say the demonstrators don't plan on getting in the way of construction crews who are taking out the lanes. Meantime, Cycle Toronto, the group that brought the Ford government to court over this, ultimately losing in August, says the matter might be back in front of a judge. Michael Longfeld with Cycle Toronto.
7: There is still the option of seeking leave to appeal at the Supreme Court of Canada, and it is something our lawyers are still reviewing.
5: The Ford government has argued that removing the lanes will help improve the flow of vehicle traffic. Richard Southern, Queen's Park.
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10: From the 680 Traffic Center, I'm Ben Davey. There's a stalled vehicle on the westbound 401 ramp to White's via Kingston Road. Two right lanes are blocked. It's not impacting the highway itself, just the exit ramp. So watch out for that if you are using that ramp at this time. We have ongoing long-term construction on the westbound 401 west of White's to west of Port Union. The far left lane is blocked. And approaching Port Union, the transfers to the collectors down to a single lane. That's all long-term construction. They're not working on it right now, but lane restrictions are still in effect. The northbound Port Union ramp to the westbound 401 still closed for a couple of more weeks. And from Morningside to approaching Nielsen and the Express, you'll find the left lane blocked on that westbound 401. That's long-term construction as well. No problems on the Gardner Expressway either direction. The Park Lawn ramp to the westbound Gardner, however, is closed for the rest of the year. We have a crash on the eastbound QEW east of Dorval. No volume delay, but the HOV and the left lane are blocked. Emergency crews are on scene there. The northbound Dorval ramp to the eastbound QEW is still closed for construction. That's expected to reopen later this month. East of Dorval, we have ongoing long-term lane realignment and some construction this morning on the eastbound QEW from Cawthra to east of Dixie. Two left lanes are blocked. A bit of a volume delay through Cawthra as a result. Also, the north and southbound Dixie ramps to the eastbound QEW are closed. If you're on the eastbound QEW, once you get past the exit ramp for Evans Avenue and West Mall, those two left lanes reopen. Your next report coming up at 2:01. Now with your extended forecast, here's Chief Meteorologist Natasha Ramsahai.
11: Temperatures will be at or were above seasonal all weekend long. Today, only about a degree or so above average, 17 degrees, increasing cloud. It's going to stay dry, more sun this morning with that increasing cloud. On Sunday, we're waking up to overcast but dry conditions. So if you have to get some errands done, try to do it before the lunch hour, because at that time, we'll start in with our 5 to 10 millimeters of rain with a high of 16 degrees. It'll be pretty fast-moving rain, not flooding rain by any means. It's going to be in.

0: and out pretty quickly. Monday, mainly cloudy skies with some afternoon sunny breaks and a high climbing back to 21. Today's high, 17 degrees.
1: When the system leaves women with breast cancer behind, we show up. 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
2: This is 680 News Radio Toronto. Canadian readers evidently have a serious case of Ann Carson fever. Here's Lisa Laporte from the Canadian Press with more.
3: Indigo says sales of the Toronto-born poet's titles jumped a staggering 10,325% on Thursday, the day she was named the winner of the Nobel Prize for Literature. Online searches for Carson's book surged even higher, climbing nearly 21,000% day over day. Calgary Public Library says it's seen an extraordinary spike in demand for the poet's work, with 435 holds placed on her print titles since Thursday's announcement. Halifax Public Library says it's recorded 152 new holds across the five Carson print titles in its collection since Thursday. Lisa Laporte, The Canadian Press.
2: A follow-up to The Social Network hits movie theaters this weekend, and the Canadian limited series Below is new on Netflix. ABC's Mike Dubusky with your entertainment report.
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4: Aaron Sorkin's long-awaited follow-up to The Social Network, called The Social Reckoning, hits theaters. The movie tells the story of the Facebook whistleblower Francis Haugen. It stars Jeremy Allen White, Mikey Madison, and Jeremy Strong.
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4: On streaming, Ben Affleck stars and directs a new thriller called Animals about a mayoral candidate whose son gets kidnapped. Look for it on Netflix.
8: You saw something in the water.
4: Also on that platform is Below. Josh Hartnett headlines the Canadian limited series about a fisherman terrorized by a mysterious creature.
9: All I ever wanted was to go to school.
4: And good news for Stephen King fans, the latest adaptation of Carrie, his debut novel, is now streaming all 8 episodes on Amazon Prime Video. Mike Dubusky, ABC News.
2: And now your long weekend business report.
10: Mike Apple, is it time to get back into the bond market after a brutal summer that has led to a rout for bonds and yields at 24-year highs in the U.S. and 3-year highs here in Canada? The fixed income market is maybe getting ready for another look for value. Alex Lee is the senior fixed income client portfolio manager at Vanguard Canada.
11: We are seeing a lot of investors coming back to the fixed income market because you're now getting income. So Canada, you're getting 4% yield just being in Canadian aggregate bonds. If you look back to where we were close to 1% in 2021.
10: This week saw a spike in yields in several European countries led by France and Italy on government debt concerns. That combined with inflation risk and corporate debt issuance and led to a lot of bond supply coming to the market.
11: I think in the short term, markets closely looking at rate expectations from central banks, given that, for example, in the U.S., we've seen inflation above target for more than 5 years. So that's something that the market is watching very closely, along with better than expected growth numbers that we're seeing. Outside the U.S., we've seen divergence in places like France relative to other European countries like Germany. So that's something that we are watching very closely.
10: And what about the traditional 60-40 portfolio split, as equities have outperformed for 2026?
11: We think there's diversification benefits of owning both bonds and equities in portfolios. What we're seeing is that with incomes being elevated and attractive to us, this is an opportunity for investors to think longer term, as well as to diversify their portfolios and make a case for fixed income.
10: Alex Lee, senior fixed income client portfolio manager at Vanguard. With your weekend business report, I'm Mike Eppel.
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2: This is Saturday, October 10th. I'm Gina Pizzurro. Here's what's making news right now. Toronto police are searching for a male suspect following a break and enter near Richmond and Sherbourne. Police say one person was physically and sexually assaulted. A high-risk offender has been released from custody yesterday after serving time for manslaughter. Peel police are warning the public and residents of the region to stay alert. Hurricane Isaias has been reduced to a Category 1 hurricane, but damaging wind gusts and heavy rainfall still remain top threats. And the top two candidates for the Toronto mayor are trying to win voters over for the city's top job, with Election Day just weeks away.
4: Light night on the ice in the NHL, and the Maple Leafs are getting set to continue their Western road trip in Colorado. Sports at 15.
2: 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Now time for Rogers Xfinity Internet traffic and weather together on the ones. Hello, Ben Davey.
5: Hello, Gina. A couple things we're watching still. First of all, this collision on the eastbound QEW. It's east of Dorval. The HOV and the left lanes are blocked. I still see a fire truck there. There was an ambulance there earlier, and of course, MTO vehicles and OPP. So they're all trying to get this collision cleared away. The good news is there's no delay through there. Traffic is slowing, but it's not backed up at all. Again, that's eastbound QEW east of Dorval. That should be cleared soon from what I'm seeing here on our MTO Compass cameras here in the studio. We have some construction on the eastbound QEW as well. This is from Cawthra to east of Dixie. They're doing some road resurfacing this morning. Two left lanes are blocked. Only the right lane is getting through. That was really jammed up earlier. There's no backup right now, but traffic is moving slowly through there. Once you get past the exits for the West Mall and Evans Avenue, you get the two left lanes back, and all lanes are open. It's moving fine from that point. No problems on the Gardner Expressway either direction. Don Valley Parkway also moving well into and out of the downtown. And the 401 wide open both directions across the city. Nothing to slow you down at all this morning as you make your way eastbound through Durham Region out towards Oshawa. Westbound 401 equally in good shape all the way out towards Milton. Now on the westbound 401 ramp to White's via Kingston, we do have a stalled vehicle. It's blocking two right lanes. MTO and tow are on scene. It's not causing any issues as far as the highway itself, just the exit ramp at this time. And if you're in Scarborough, we had a collision earlier southbound Markham Road south of Lawrence. Southbound lanes are blocked, but it looks and sounds like northbound lanes on Markham are getting through. Your next report in less than 10 minutes. With your forecast, here's Chief Meteorologist Natasha Ramsahai.
6: Single digits as you wake up this morning with a risk of frost north and east of the 416. 17 degrees today, so we're just a couple of degrees above average. Some sun this morning, increasing cloud throughout the afternoon, and it's that thin high cloud, so there will be some filtered sunshine getting through. Wind gusts today, not as strong as yesterday, around 30 kilometers per hour. Today's high 17.
2: Right now in Toronto, it's 10 degrees with clear skies. 680 News Time, 203. Toronto police are investigating a break and enter and sexual assault in the area of Richmond and Sherbourne. Police say a victim was asleep at home around 5 yesterday morning when an unknown man broke in, woke them up, and physically and sexually assaulted them. The victim managed to escape the apartment and called for help while the suspect fled. The suspect is described as a white man with a slim build and scruffy facial hair. Anyone with information is asked to contact police or Crime Stoppers. Peel police are warning the public about a high-risk offender who's now back in the community. 74-year-old Gil Da Silva was released from custody yesterday after serving a sentence for manslaughter. Police say he has an extensive criminal history, and they believe he poses a significant risk to public safety, particularly when it comes to women. A picture of Da Silva can be found on our website, toronto.citynews.ca. 680 News Time, 204.
3: GTA Votes 2026.
2: Olivia Chow was out on the campaign trail yesterday making a stop at an independent grocer. She says if she's reelected, she will create a new property class tax that will cut the tax.

0: bill for smaller grocers in half.
1: We will give community and independent grocers a new property tax discount, saving them thousands of dollars so they can pass the savings on to their customer.
0: Meanwhile, Brad Bradford was asked if he thinks he will need strong mayor powers to accomplish his goals.
2: I don't think so. You know, we're seeking a strong mandate from the people of Toronto.
0: Bradford has said he would be willing to use strong mayor powers in the past. The deadline to get your advance vote is on Sunday evening, and the election will be held on October 26th. 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Hurricane Isaias has weakened to a Category 1 hurricane after making landfall near Destin, Florida, as a Category 2. But high winds and flooding rain still remain along the Gulf Coast and are spreading inland. Governor Ron DeSantis gives an update.
3: The wind shear did have an effect on this storm. It had gotten to a Category 3 storm. The wind shear definitely weakened it as it came in, and it's also upset the structure of the hurricane. And so if you look at it, it doesn't have that full eye like some of the most powerful hurricanes have.
0: Gulf Coast residents who were not able to evacuate in time are being urged to shelter in place as more than 500,000 utility customers are without power. Mandatory evacuations have been ordered within counties in Florida and Alabama, while several other cities are assigning curfews until later this morning. 680 News Time, 2:06. It's a neighborhood known for being at the forefront of housing affordability policy in Toronto. The race to represent it at City Hall is now open. City's David Zura takes us to Parkdale High Park to learn about the ward and what's going on in voters' minds.
4: The ward stretches from the Gardner Expressway north to St. Clair West and is home to over 105,000 people. Its roots are mixed, with Victorian residential streets in Parkdale and Roncesvalles and the old industrial belt through the junction along the rail lines. At the center sits High Park. The ward remains an ongoing flashpoint in the debate over gentrification, with residents spanning the income spectrum and just over half renting, according to the 2021 census.
5: Investing in more nonprofit and social housing.
6: I work downtown. I take my bike to work every day, so That's my big issue.
7: I know there's been a lot of talks about things going on in Toronto Island, jets coming in and things like that. So for me, I think it's more focused on the environment.
8: Safety on biking in the city, driving, just driving around and being safe.
4: Voters officially head to the ballot box on Monday, October the 26th.
0: Gord Perks, who has represented the ward since 2006, announced his retirement earlier this year. Two powerful earthquakes have rocked Panama. A magnitude 7.7 earthquake struck the country's south coast yesterday afternoon. The quake was centered southwest of the country's capital, and a second powerful 6.6 magnitude earthquake hit following a series of aftershocks. Several people have suffered minor injuries, but so far there are no reports of fatalities. The earthquake was felt along the Panama Canal, though operations are continuing as normal and staff are inspecting facilities for potential damage. Earlier this year, a pair of earthquakes struck nearby Venezuela in June, leaving thousands of people dead. 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The campaign of longtime city councillor is addressing resignation rumors. Multiple sources reported to City News that councillor Frances Nunziata is planning on withdrawing from the race. But a statement released from her campaign says she is still running. It says in part, quote, "As stated previously, I do not comment on rumors. I continue to canvass. My campaign remains unchanged." Nunziata is the longest serving member of council, first elected in 1998 as a councillor for the city of York. York Southwestern is expected to be a close race, with Nunziata facing off against Chiara Padovani, who she only beat by 94 votes in the last election. Coming up next, a check of your gas prices. 680 News Time, 2:09.
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1: 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EMPRO says the price dropped 2 cents at midnight to $1.82.9 a liter at most GTA stations. And coming up next, traffic and weather together on the ones, 680 News Time 210.
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1: 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Now time for Rogers Xfinity Internet traffic and weather together on the ones. Here's Ben Davey.
4: Hey, thanks so much, Gina. We have no problems on the 401 either direction across Toronto. Just one ramp issue. It's on the westbound 401 ramp to Whites via Kingston Road. Two right lanes blocked with a stalled vehicle. It's not impacting the west 401 itself. And we do have some lane restrictions in effect due to long-term construction west of Whites to west of Port Union and the collectors. Far left lane, take it out. And approaching Port Union, the transfers to the collectors are down to a single lane. That's all long-term construction. They're not working on it right now, but the lane restrictions are in effect for your drive. Northbound Port Union ramp to the westbound 401 closed for a couple more weeks. And from Morningside to approaching Nielsen, you'll find construction in the express left lane block. That's long-term construction as well. No issues on the 400 either direction between Barrie and Toronto. It's also a smooth drive on the 404 DVP combo. And the Gardner Expressway moving well into and out of the downtown. The Park Lawn ramp to the westbound Gardner closed for long-term construction. A couple of eastbound QEW issues. We do have a crash east of Dorval, HOV, and far left lane blocked. Last we checked, there wasn't much of a volume delay through there, but crews are still on scene. They're just trying to get that cleared away. It doesn't look like it's going to be that much longer. We still do have at least one emergency vehicle still on the scene there, so it's not causing any volume delay, just something to watch out for. East QEW east of Dorval. And then some construction from Cawthra to east of Dixie. Two left lanes are blocked through that stretch. That's for some road resurfacing. Traffic moving slowly through there, but it's not backed up. And the north and south Dixie ramps to the eastbound QEW are closed as well. If you're in Scarborough, southbound Markham Road, south of Lawrence, closed for a collision that happened just after midnight. It looks like northbound lanes are open and no delays on Lawrence as a result of this issue. Your next report coming up in less than 10 minutes with your forecast, Chief Meteorologist Natasha Ramsahai.
5: Risk of frost early this morning outside of the urban heat island that is Toronto, so especially north and east of the city. Watch for that. Increasing cloud today, 17 degrees, staying dry to start off this long weekend. We'll have some gusts up around 30 kilometers per hour. Tonight, it's mild, down to 13, and then Sunday morning, we'll wake up to dry conditions, and right around the lunch hour, we'll start in with some light rain. Right now, about 5 to 10 millimeters expected with a high of 16. Today's high, 17 degrees.
1: Right now in Toronto, it's 10 degrees with clear skies. 680 News Time, 2:13. Thieves in Italy recently pulled off the biggest ever wine heist in the country. It happened last weekend at a winery in Tuscany, with the thieves stealing around 30,000 bottles valued at roughly $7.9 million. At least seven suspects allegedly took part. The theft was discovered on Monday, but was made public yesterday to avoid interfering with police investigation. And coming up next, your top headlines.
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3: It's 10 degrees. Good morning. I'm Gina Pizzurro. Here are the top stories this hour. Toronto police are on the hunt for a man accused of physically and sexually assaulting a victim following a break and enter near Richmond and Sherbourne early yesterday morning. Victim was asleep at home when a man broke in and sexually assaulted

public after a high-risk offender was released from custody yesterday and is now back in the community. The 74-year-old man was serving a sentence for manslaughter and has a lengthy criminal

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1: Four games from the night on the ice in the NHL. The Washington Capitals beat the New York Rangers 3-1. 4 second period goals for the Seattle Kraken. They win 6-3 over the Detroit Red Wings. Columbus beat Pittsburgh 3-2 in a shootout. And the nightcap had the Winnipeg Jets meeting the Anaheim Ducks. All Ducks in a 5-1 win. The Saturday slate has the other six Canadian teams in action. It starts with the Devils playing the Canucks at 3:30 on Sportsnet Pacific. The Oil go against the Sharks at 4 on Sportsnet Plus. Three more will start at 7. Canadians and Red Wings on Sportsnet East, along with the Predators and Senators on Sportsnet 1. The Leafs continue their Western road trip in Colorado. The Avs and Leafs will be on Sportsnet. It's the first of two on Sportsnet. It'll close out with the nightcap having the Flames taking on the Ducks. AHL, the Marlies were playing in Hamilton against the Hammers. Hamilton's home opener, and the Marlies spoil it with a 5-4 shootout win. Same two teams will go Sunday. MLB playoffs had the night off. Now it's a Game 5 winner-take-all in the ALDS between the Cleveland Guardians and the Chicago White Sox. You can see it on Sportsnet 360 starting at 8 o'clock. The winner moves on to face the Tampa Bay Rays in the first game of the ALCS on Monday. The NLCS will start Sunday. The Canadian women's national team took on Denmark in a friendly in Montreal. Canada takes it 4-2 in a shootout after regulation ended at 1-1. Sports at 15 and 45, past every hour or anytime at sportsnet.ca.
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7: Good morning. You're listening to 680 News Radio. I'm JJ Evison. The RCMP confirms a Canadian has been arrested by the FBI in connection with a hack that breached the Bureau's jobs portal and obtained sensitive personal data of nearly all FBI employees.
8: FBI Director Kash Patel confirmed the arrest on Friday, saying it happened earlier this week and is related to the Shiny Hunters attack on FBIjobs.gov. The identity of the person arrested and possible charges weren't immediately clear. An RCMP spokesperson confirmed that Mounties are aware of the arrest of a Canadian in connection with the Shiny Hunters attack, but would say nothing else. Shiny Hunters claimed responsibility for the hack in retaliation for a May FBI advisory, describing it as a cyber criminal group, and experts warn the breach could expose agents and their families to extortion and harassment. Lisa Laporte, The Canadian Press.
7: Halifax's beloved 104-year-old gopher tortoise Gus is receiving an overwhelming amount of love and well wishes from supporters across the world ahead of his surgery for a bladder stone.

0: Gus lives in the Museum of Natural History in Halifax and strolls the grassy yard with visitors almost every day. He was joined today by Becky Cooper and her 8-year-old son Spike Cooper, who are visiting from Maine.
1: I never seen a tortoise before. I think that he's really good. Since he's 104 years old, I hope that he's gonna take it well.
0: Manager of the museum, Jeff Gray, says hundreds of letters, get well cards, and pieces of art have been sent to the tortoise in the 2 weeks since it was announced he is to undergo surgery. Children are increasingly turning to chatbots when they're feeling sad, stressed, and anxious. That's according to a new study published in the Journal of the American Medical Association that found that more than 1 in 5 kids are using artificial intelligence for emotional support. ABC's Yuri Benajow has more.
2: Medical groups like the American Academy of Pediatrics have warned about the potential risks of children using these AI chatbots overall. They point out that AI may too easily gain a child's trust, cannot think or feel, and may not check all the facts. So their advice: talk to your child about their chatbot use and ask what platforms they're using and whether they've been using them for fun or friendship.
0: Experts involved in the study warn that chatbots can offer quick 24/7 accessibility, but risk substituting for real human relationships, parental guidance, and professional clinical care. Coming up next on 680 News Radio, traffic and weather together.
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8: From the 680 Traffic Center, I'm Ben Davey. Just one collision on the go on our major highways. It's on the eastbound QEW. It's east of Dorval. HOV and left lane are still blocked following a previous collision. I do see a fire truck still on scene, and it's blocking two left lanes. It's not causing any sort of volume delay, but traffic is slowing on the way by. Further along the eastbound QEW, you will find some construction from Cawthra to east of Dixie. Two left lanes are blocked. Bit of a heavy go through there, but it clears on the other side of Dixie, and it's a smooth drive the rest of the way to the 427 and eastbound Gardner Expressway. North and south Dixie ramps to the eastbound QEW are also closed in relation to that construction mentioned earlier. The Park Lawn ramp to the westbound Gardner is shut down, but there are no volume delays on the Gardner into or out of the city. If you're on the Don Valley Parkway, that's a smooth drive northbound and southbound as well. Westbound 401 ramp to White's via Kingston. We do have two right lanes blocked on that ramp due to a stalled vehicle. It's not causing any volume issues on the westbound 401, however. And then heads up for some lane restrictions due to some long-term construction on the westbound 401, west of White's to west of Port Union and the Collectors, far left lane taken out. And approaching Port Union, the transfers to the Collectors are down to a single lane. The northbound Port Union ramp to the westbound 401 is closed. And from Morningside to approaching Nielsen, you'll find the left lane blocked in the Express. Your next report coming up at 2:31. With your extended forecast now, here's Chief Meteorologist Natasha Ramsahai.
9: Temperatures will be at or above seasonal all weekend long. Today, only about a degree or so above average, 17 degrees, increasing cloud. It's going to stay dry. More sun this morning with that increase in cloud. On Sunday, we're waking up to overcast but dry conditions. So if you have to get some errands done, try to do it before the lunch hour, because at that time, we'll start in with our 5 to 10 millimeters of rain with a high of 16 degrees. It'll be pretty fast moving rain, not flooding rain by any means. It's going to be in and out pretty quickly. Monday, mainly cloudy skies with some afternoon sunny breaks and a high climbing back to 21. Today's high, 17 degrees.
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0: 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The Halton Regional Police Service is the first service in Canada to implement an artificial intelligence training platform designed specifically for 911 operators. 680's Phil Martino with a look at how it works.
11: Durham Regional Police say the technology creates realistic and interactive emergency call simulations, helping call takers and dispatchers with decision-making, communication, and crisis management skills.
13: He was carrying what looked like a crowbar.
11: The program was developed by U.S. AI firm GovWorks.
14: You can also include things like background noises. You could put like the sound of a fire alarm, the sound of explosions in the back. So it makes it really realistic, and it really lets them hone their skills in the training room before they come into the real life environment and take those calls.
11: According to police, this technology reduces candidate evaluation time by 50% and helps identify top talent faster. Phil Martino, 680 News Radio.
0: It could be a tense Tuesday in the West End as cycling advocates say they plan to protest provincial work crews who will be ripping out bike lanes. 680's Richard Southern has the story.
15: Look for a two-wheeled protest to go riding its way down Bloor Street West on Tuesday when the Ford government starts removing the lanes. Jeff Bakarch is with the group Advocacy for Cyclists.
16: A couple thousand people riding out to the intersection to observe and to demonstrate that there are actually cyclists using these infrastructure and that they are important for all of us.
15: But he says he doesn't anticipate any of the demonstrators actually physically stopping the bike lane removal.
16: There's also a really harsh policy that was put in place where if anybody tries to disrupt the deconstruction of the bike lane, they will be faced extra hard criminal charges. So I don't think anybody's going down that route.
15: Meantime, the group Cycle Toronto that took the Ford government unsuccessfully to court over this says it is still considering appealing to the Supreme Court of Canada. The Ford government argues removing the bike lanes will improve the flow of vehicle traffic. Richard Southern, Queen's Park.
0: Before Jason ever picked up a machete, his mother was doing the bloody work. A new Friday the 13th prequel series is coming to screens next week. Crystal Lake stars Linda Cardellini as Jason's mother, Pamela Voorhees. The full season debuts next Thursday on Crave. Your weekend business report is next on 680 News Radio.
11: I'm Phil Martino. The Toronto Regional Real Estate Board says home buyers were in a holding pattern in September as uncertainty surrounding the economy, inflation, and borrowing costs weighed on Greater Toronto Area home sales. 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
17: The Toronto Real Estate Board put out the numbers for September sales compared to last September, and sales were down 9% year over year. Prices were down 5.1%, and the amount of new listings was down by 14.4%. So as a buyer thinking about buying, what should you do? Should you continue to wait or buy now? Well, you have to also consider something else called interest rates, the cost of borrowing money. With inflation because of tariffs and the interest rates increased in the U.S., it's putting pressure on Canada to increase the rates as well. So we're expecting that rates will go up by the end of the year. So when you're buying, you need to look at the interest rates and the cost of the home to formulate your monthly payment.
11: Leo says, that said, you don't make money when you sell real estate. 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
17: 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You're going to get less money for that home than if you had bought a home that was better in a better location.
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1: This is Saturday, October 10th. I'm Gina Pizzurro. Here's what's making news right now. Toronto police are on the hunt for a male suspect accused of breaking and entering in a downtown apartment and sexually assaulting someone. Peel police are issuing a warning to the public. A high-risk offender was released yesterday after completing his sentence for manslaughter. As Election Day inches closer, the race for the city's top job continues to tighten as Olivia Chow and Brad Bradford try to win voters over. Isaias is no longer a hurricane as the storm downgrades to a post-tropical cyclone. All hurricane warnings have been discontinued.
2: Four games from the night on the ice in the NHL, and the Marlies took on the Hammers in Hamilton. Sports at 45.
1: 680 News Time, 2:31. Now time for Rogers Xfinity Internet traffic and weather together on the ones. Here's Ben Davey.
3: All right, Gina, two problems have cleared, and they both just cleared since our last report, so that's great news. If you're in Scarborough, the collision southbound Markham Road south of Lawrence is now gone. All lanes are open through there. And we also had a stall vehicle on the westbound 401 ramp to White's via Kingston Road. Two right lanes were blocked there for a little over an hour. They got that vehicle cleared, and that ramp is now fully reopened. No problems on the 401 itself, either direction across the city, but we do have some long-term ongoing construction happening. West 401, west of White's to west of Port Union. In the collectors, the far left lane taken out for long-term construction. And approaching Port Union, transfers to the collectors are down to a single lane. They're not working on that right now, but the lane restrictions are still in effect. The Port Union ramp to the westbound 401 is scheduled to reopen in a couple of weeks, but for now, it remains closed. And from Morningside to approaching Nielsen in the Express, you'll find left lane construction on that westbound 401 as well. A couple of QEW issues. If you're eastbound east of Dorval, we still have that crash blocking the HOV and left lane. A couple of emergency vehicles have been on scene there since about 1:30. Not really backed up through there, but traffic is moving slowly, so approach that with caution. And we do have construction from Cawthra to east of Dixie on the eastbound QEW. Two left lanes are blocked as they're doing some pavement resurfacing through there. You do lose the ramps to and from Dixie as well. Actually, it looks like

0: woke up to find the man inside and was then physically and sexually assaulted before managing to escape and call for help. It happened near Richmond Street East and Sherbourne Street around yesterday morning at 5. The suspect is described as a white man with a slim build and scruffy facial hair. Anyone with information is asked to come forward. Peel Police are issuing a public safety warning following the release of a high-risk offender. 74-year-old Gil Da Silva was released yesterday after serving a sentence for manslaughter. Police say he has a history of violent crime and poses a significant risk of reoffending, particularly when it comes to women. Da Silva will be living in Peel Region, and police are warning the public not to approach him. A picture of him is posted on our website, toronto.citynews.ca.
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0: The long weekend is here, and you can expect helpings of both turkey and politics as people come together to celebrate Thanksgiving. Alan Carter was on the campaign trail yesterday, checking in with the two leading candidates.
2: Let's begin with Olivia Chow, who started her day at an independent grocer in Toronto. She's talking about things like surveillance pricing and banning that. However, all the major grocery chains in Canada have said they don't do that. Chow also talking about creating a new tax structure for independent grocers to help them save money.
3: A small store will probably save about $5,000.
2: Bradford reacted to Chow's proposal.
4: You know, this is consistent with the mayor. She is very disconnected from the policies and the tools that we have at our disposal at City Hall. It's the same thing when she wanted to stand up a bunch of city-run grocery stores. It's very abstract. It's not something that City Hall can actually control.
0: Polls show a close race between Chow and Bradford. Advanced voting opened earlier this week and will stay open until Sunday evening. The election will be held on October 26th. 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Just under 500,000 people are without power in the hurricane zone across Florida, Alabama, Georgia, Mississippi, and Louisiana. Governor Ron DeSantis says Isiasis made landfall near Destin, Florida at approximately 9:30 last night. He says wind shear weakened the hurricane from a Category 3 storm before landfall.
5: This storm is just now making landfall. We anticipate that there can be needs that arise as the storm moves through. There has not been, at least for our state agencies, the volume of requests that usually come from some of these storms. And that's a cautiously optimistic sign. We'll have to see how things play out as the storm continues to go.
0: The storm has now weakened to a post-tropical cyclone. All hurricane warnings have been discontinued, but tropical storm warnings remain in place for parts of Florida's Gulf Coast. 680 News Time, 2:36. A pair of powerful earthquakes shook southern Panama yesterday. A 7.7 magnitude quake struck around 2 yesterday afternoon near a remote community near Panama's southern tip, collapsing buildings and sending people running into the street for safety. And 2 hours later, the country was hit with a 6.6 magnitude quake following a series of aftershocks. There are reports of injuries, but so far no reports of any fatalities. The National Weather Service has issued a tsunami warning for several countries, including Panama and Colombia. Children are increasingly turning to Chatbox when they're feeling sad, stressed, and anxious. That's according to a new study published in the Journal of the American Medical Association that found more than 1 in 5 kids are using artificial intelligence for emotional support. ABC's Yuri Benajode has more.
6: Medical groups like the American Academy of Pediatrics have warned about the potential risks of children using these AI chatbots overall. They point out that AI may too easily gain a child's trust, cannot think or feel, and may not check all the facts. So their advice, talk to your child about their chatbot use and ask what platforms they're using and whether they've been using them for fun or friendship.
0: Experts involved in the study warn that chatbots can offer quick 24/7 accessibility, but risk submitting for real human relationships, parental guidance, and professional clinical care. 680 News Time, 2:38. A beloved NFL Hall of Famer has died. ABC's Deborah Rodriguez looks back.

0: Mike Ditka personified toughness and grit as a star player for the Bears, the Cowboys, and the Eagles before coaching Chicago to a championship in 1985. 3 years later, he was the first tight end inducted into the NFL Hall of Fame.
1: I want to thank the organizations, especially the Chicago Bears, the Philadelphia Eagles, and the Dallas Cowboys for making my 27 years in football something special.
0: Ditka went on to a successful career as an analyst, known for his bushy mustache and his colorful language.
2: If you want to talk about football, you talk about it. If you think this is a soap opera, you're full of...
0: Mike Ditka was 86. Deborah Rodriguez, ABC News.
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1: Meanwhile, newly minted captain Thomas Chabot leads the Senators against the Predators. And Original Six rivals go head-to-head in Montreal. It's Red Wings versus Canadians. Later, Zane Parekh and the Flames take on the Ducks. Rogers Saturday Night Hockey. 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
3: 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Enpro says the price dropped 2 cents at midnight to $1.82.9 a liter at most GTA stations. And coming up next, traffic and weather together on the ones. 680 News time 2:39.
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6: Excellent drive right now, Gina. Just one collision and one construction area, and they are both on the eastbound QEW. So first of all, just east of Dorval, you're still going to find a couple of emergency vehicles on scene from a recent crash. They've got the cones out to block the HOV and far left lane, so you can still get through. The volume is very light. There's hardly, virtually no traffic heading right now through that area, so it's not going to slow you down at all, but just please be sure to give those emergency workers plenty of space. Looks like they're working at getting that cleared away. Opens up past there, all lanes are open, and then a little bit of volume on the eastbound QEW through Cawthra out towards Dixie, because we have some road resurfacing happening. So the far left lanes are still blocked. I see the cones on our MTO Compass cameras here as they've been smoothing out some pavement. Only the right lane is getting through. Once you get past Dixie, just past the ramps to the West Mall and Evans Avenue, you're going to see those two left lanes open up again, and it's a smooth drive from there the rest of the way to the northbound 427 and eastbound Gardner Expressway. No volume on the Gardner right now, either direction. It's a very smooth drive on the DVP as well. Northbound, southbound, no delays. And through Scarborough on the westbound 401, where we've had lots of construction in recent days and weeks, there is no construction at all this morning. All lanes are open, and traffic is moving very well. Your next report coming up in less than 10 minutes with your forecast. Here's Chief Meteorologist Natasha Ramsahai.
7: It's a dry start to this long weekend, but the effects of the remnants of Hurricane Isaias, they're going to be in play today. We'll start to get some increase in cloud this afternoon with a high of 17 and some winds gusting up to 30 kilometers per hour. Tonight down to a low of 13, and then Sunday it'll be dry and overcast to start off the day. Here comes the rain from Isaias now through the afternoon. It's not a lot. It's a fast-moving system. A few hours dropping about 5 to 10 millimeters of rain with a high of 16. Today's high, 17 degrees.
3: Right now in Toronto, it's 10 degrees with clear skies. 680 News time, 2:43. Canada signed a joint statement in support of the International Criminal Court after the United States moved to sanction the organization Friday. Canada joined Denmark, Germany, France, Italy, Japan, and the Netherlands, and the United Kingdom in issuing the statement, which says they strongly disagree with the sanctions. The sanctions cut the court off from U.S.-based financial services, technology companies, and U.S. currency. The statement says if the sanctions take effect, they will have a significant impact on the country's work. And still to come on 680 News Radio, your top headlines. 680 News time, 2:43.
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10: 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Wanna come? 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At a food bank. 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
3: It's 10 degrees. Good morning. I'm Gina Pizzurro. Here are the top stories this hour. A sexual assault investigation is underway after a male suspect allegedly broke into a Toronto apartment and sexually assaulted a victim. The victim woke up to find the man inside before managing to escape and call for help. It happened near Richmond and Sherbourne around yesterday at 5 in the morning. Police are looking for a white man with a slim build and scruffy facial hair and are asking anyone with information to contact them. The police are issuing a warning to the public after a high-risk offender has been released from custody. The 74-year-old man was released yesterday after completing a sentence for manslaughter. Police say he has a history of violent crime and poses a high risk of reoffending. The man will now be living in Peel Region. And with the municipal election right around the corner, the top two candidates for the city's top position, Olivia Chow and Brad Bradford, are doing everything they can to sway voters. Polls are showing a tight race between the two, with advance voting closing this Sunday. Election day is October 26th. Now time for sports from Sportsnet 590 The Fan. Here's Randolph Fairbairn.
4: Four games were on the docket in the NHL. The Washington Capitals beat the New York Rangers 4-1. Seattle used 4 second period goals to beat Detroit 6-3. Columbus over Pittsburgh 3-2 in a shootout. And the nightcap had the Winnipeg Jets taking on the Anaheim Ducks. Ducks win it 5-1. The Saturday slate has the six other Canadian teams in action. It'll start with the Canucks and Devils playing at 3:30. You can see it on Sportsnet Pacific. Oil go against the Sharks at 4 on Sportsnet Plus. Three more teams will go at it at 7 o'clock with the Canadians and Red Wings on Sportsnet East, along with the Predators and Senators on Sportsnet 1. The Leafs continue their trip out west. They'll look to bounce back after their loss in Vegas. They'll take on the Avs in Colorado. Watch it as the first of two on Sportsnet. The nightcap finishes with the Calgary Flames and Anaheim Ducks. AHL, the Marlies were playing in Hamilton, taking on the Hammers. It was Hamilton's home opener. Marlies spoiled it with a 5-4 shootout win. WNBA semifinal action. Atlanta beat the New York Liberty 85-83 to sweep their series. And Golden State beat Las Vegas in overtime 87-77 to sweep that series and set up a final between Atlanta and Golden State. MLB playoffs had the night off. Game 5 of the ALDS between the Cleveland Guardians and the Chicago White Sox will go at 8 o'clock. You can watch it on Sportsnet 360. The winner moves on to face the Tampa Bay Rays in the first game of the American League Championship Series. Sports 15 and 45 past every hour or anytime at Sportsnet.
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7: You're listening to 680 News Radio Toronto. Good morning. I'm Annie Kevion. High grocery prices could see some families decide to pass on some of the usual sides at Thanksgiving dinner this weekend. A combination of food inflation and high diesel prices are big contributors, but it's not that black and white. 680's John Downs explains.
8: We keep hearing a lot these days about how higher diesel prices are going to have an impact on the price of food, but University of Ottawa marketing professor Michael Mulvey says it's not like an on-off switch. There's likely a lag between higher fuel prices and hikes in the grocery aisle.
9: It's complicated because there's a lot of transportation contracts that are set with months of planning embedded within it.
8: Grocery prices are now up 29% over the last 5 years. No surprise to anyone at the Daily Bread Food Bank, but CEO Neil Hetherington says high food costs can be mitigated by more affordable housing, but there needs to be the political will to do something.
10: What it takes is courage and leadership from each of our politicians at all three levels of government.
8: In 2025, Toronto Food Bank saw 4.1 million visits. That's a 340% increase over pre-COVID numbers. 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
7: If you're going to Bramley City Centre in Brampton to do some shopping this Thanksgiving long weekend, you'll notice an extra police presence in the mall. Here's 680's Phil Martino.
11: Peel Regional Police say they are aware of social media posts encouraging disruptive behavior at the Bramley City Centre this Thanksgiving long weekend. They have their own social media post with a message to anyone planning to cause trouble at the mall.
12: As you can see, there will be officers in and around the mall this weekend, so expect increased police and security presence. If you're coming to steal, damage property, or commit a crime, expect police and security to respond very swiftly. You could be trespassed, arrested, or even face criminal charges. So stay safe, enjoy your long weekend.
11: If you see suspicious behavior, you're urged to contact police. Phil Martino, 680 News Radio.
7: And bike lanes in the city's West End will begin disappearing next week, but work won't begin without plenty of noise from cycling advocates. 680's Queen's Park reporter Richard Southern joins us with what he's hearing.
13: The Ford government has said it'll start removing bike lanes on Tuesday, starting with the stretch along Bloor Street West. But it seems construction crews will have some company. Jeff Bakarich is with the group Advocacy for Respect for Cyclists. He tells me bike riders will be out in force on Tuesday.
14: Some people are planning deliberate protests to stop the removal of the bike lane. A couple thousand people riding out.
13: He does say the demonstrators don't plan on getting in the way of construction crews who are taking out the lanes. Meantime, Cycle Toronto, the group that brought the Ford government to court over this, ultimately losing in August, says the matter might be back in front of a judge. Michael Longfeld with Cycle Toronto.
15: There is still the option of seeking leave to appeal at the Supreme Court of Canada, and it is something our lawyers are still reviewing.
13: The Ford government has argued that removing the lanes will help improve the flow of vehicle traffic. Richard Southern, Queen's Park.
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21: From the 680 Traffic Center, I'm Ben Davey. Volume is very light on our GTA highways on this early start to your Saturday morning. You are in

0: And then as you make your way on the eastbound QEW towards Cawthra, you're going to find a couple of left lanes blocked with some road resurfacing. The cones are still out there, so only the right lane is open. Volume is so light, there's no virtually no delay at all through there. And then once you get to the other side of Dixie, all three lanes are open. No problems as you make your way onto the North 427 or the eastbound Gardiner Expressway. The West Gardiner also moving very well out of the downtown. And the northbound and southbound Don Valley Parkway moving at the speed limit. 401 is collision and construction free. Everything looks good through Scarborough both directions. And if you're traveling on the 400 between Barrie and Toronto, that is a smooth drive. If you do see a traffic problem, we always appreciate the information. You can reach us toll free anytime here in the studio. 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Your next report is coming up at 3:01 with your extended forecast now. Here's Chief Meteorologist Natasha Ramsahai.
1: No umbrellas today as we start off the long weekend. 17 degrees, which is very close to seasonal. We will have some increasing cloud and staying cloudy tonight as we drop to 13. The cloud cover is from the remnants of Hurricane Isaias, and we're going to get the rain from that, just about 5 to 10 millimeters starting around lunch on Sunday, a high of 16 degrees that day. We'll dry out again on Sunday night, and then Monday, mainly cloudy. Afternoon sunny breaks with a high of 21. Showers return by Tuesday with a high of 19. Looks to be a lot cooler next week. Today's high, 17 degrees.
2: 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Eric will cycle from Vancouver to Halifax over 45 days with a goal to help provide

0: 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In 2024, Eric Payton cycled across Canada, raising over $60,000 for Food Banks Canada. 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
3: This is 680 News Radio Toronto. Canadian readers evidently have a serious case of Ann Carson fever. Here's Lisa Laporte from the Canadian Press with more.
4: Indigo says sales of the Toronto-born poet's titles jumped a staggering 10,325% on Thursday, the day she was named the winner of the Nobel Prize for Literature. Online searches for Carson's book surged even higher, climbing nearly 21,000% day over day. Calgary Public Library says it's seen an extraordinary spike in demand for the poet's work, with 435 holds placed on her print titles since Thursday's announcement. Halifax Public Library says it's recorded 152 new holds across the 5 Carson print titles in its collection since Thursday. Lisa Laporte, The Canadian Press.
3: 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ABC's Mike Dubusky with your entertainment report.
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5: Aaron Sorkin's long-awaited follow-up to The Social Network, called The Social Reckoning, hits theaters. The movie tells the story of the Facebook whistleblower Frances Haugen. It stars Jeremy Allen White, Mikey Madison, and Jeremy Strong.
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5: On streaming, Ben Affleck stars and directs a new thriller called Animals about a mayoral candidate whose son gets kidnapped. Look for it on Netflix.
9: You saw something in the water.
5: Also on that platform is Below. Josh Hartnett headlines the Canadian limited series about a fisherman terrorized by a mysterious creature.
10: All I ever wanted was to go to school.
5: And good news for Stephen King fans, the latest adaptation of Carrie, his debut novel, is now streaming all 8 episodes on Amazon Prime Video. Mike Dubusky, ABC News.
3: And now your long weekend business report.
11: Mike Apple, is it time to get back into the bond market after a brutal summer that has led to a rout for bonds and yields at 24-year highs in the U.S. and 3-year highs here in Canada? The fixed income market is maybe getting ready for another look for value. Alex Lee is the senior fixed income client portfolio manager at Vanguard Canada.
12: We are seeing a lot of investors coming back to the fixed income market because you're now getting income. So Canada, you're getting 4% yield just being in Canadian aggregate bonds. If you look back to where we were close to 1% in 2021.
11: This week saw a spike in yields in several European countries led by France and Italy on government debt concerns. That combined with inflation risk and corporate debt issuance and led to a lot of bond supply coming to the market.
12: I think in the short term, markets closely looking at rate expectations from central banks, given that, for example, in the U.S., we've seen inflation above target for more than 5 years. So that's something that the market is watching very closely, along with better than expected growth numbers that we're seeing. Outside the U.S., we've seen divergence in places like France relative to other European countries like Germany. So that's something that we are watching very closely.
11: And what about the traditional 60-40 portfolio split, as equities have outperformed for 2026?
12: We think there's diversification benefits of owning both bonds and equities in portfolios. What we're seeing is that with incomes being elevated and attractive to us, this is an opportunity for investors to think longer term, as well as to diversify their portfolios and make a case for a fixed income.
11: Alex Lee, senior fixed income client portfolio manager at Vanguard. With your weekend business report, I'm Mike Apple.
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2: Good morning. This is Saturday, October 10th. I'm Gina Pizzurro. Here's what's making news right now. Toronto police are searching for a male suspect following a break and enter near Richmond and Sherbourne. Police say one person was physically and sexually assaulted. The offender has been released from custody yesterday after serving time for manslaughter. Peel police are warning the public and residents of the region to stay alert. The top two candidates for Toronto mayor are trying to win voters over for the city's top job, with Election Day just weeks away.
4: A light night on the ice in the NHL, and the Maple Leafs are getting set to continue their Western road trip in Colorado. Sports at 15.
2: 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Now time for Rogers Xfinity Internet traffic and weather together on the ones. Here's Ben Davey.
5: All right, Gina, it continues to be an excellent drive on our GTA highways on this early start to your Saturday morning. You're in great shape. Very little on the go in terms of construction. The only area where we saw some crews busy is on the eastbound QEW between Cawthra and Dixie. So we do still have two left lanes blocked with some road resurfacing happening. They will probably be reopening those soon, but for now, only the right lane is getting through. No delay there, but traffic moving slower than usual. So keep an eye on those posted speed limits through that stretch of eastbound QEW. The north and southbound Dixie ramps to the eastbound QEW closed because of this construction as well, but it looks like you can get off at Dixie. And then once you get past the off ramps to Evans Avenue and the West Mall, you get the two left lanes back and the east QEW is fully open from that point on. No issues onto the 427 northbound. That looks good past the airport all the way up to Vaughan. If you're on the Gardner Expressway, that's moving very well into and out of the downtown core, and no problems on the Don Valley Parkway either. We had a collision southbound Markham Road, south of Lawrence. That is long since cleared. All lanes are open through there. And the 401 also moving very well through Scarborough, which we don't say very often, but there's no construction, no road work happening, so all lanes are open westbound. We do have some lane restrictions in effect due to ongoing long-term road work. They're not working on it right now, but west of Whites to west of Port Union, the far left lane is blocked for some long-term construction there. And approaching Port Union, the transfers to the collectors are down to a single lane. Also, the northbound Port Union ramp to the westbound 401 is closed until October 26th. Your next report in less than 10 minutes with your forecast. Here's Natasha Ramsahai.
6: Single digits as you wake up this morning with a risk of frost north and east of the 416. 17 degrees today, so we're just a couple of degrees above average. Some sun this morning, increasing cloud throughout the afternoon, and it's that thin high cloud, so there will be some filtered sunshine getting through. Wind gusts today, not as strong as yesterday, around 30 kilometers per hour. Today's high 17.
2: Now in Toronto, it's 10 degrees with clear skies. 680 News Time, 303. Toronto police are investigating a break and enter and sexual assault in the Richmond and Sherbourne area. Police say a victim was asleep at home around 5 yesterday morning when an unknown man broke in, woke them up, then physically and sexually assaulted them. The victim managed to escape the apartment and called for help while the suspect fled. The suspect is described as a white man with a slim build and scruffy facial hair. Anyone with information is asked to contact police. 680 News Time, 304. Peel police are warning the public about a high-risk offender who's now back in the community. 74-year-old Gil Da Silva was released from custody yesterday after serving a sentence for manslaughter. Police say he has an extensive criminal history and they believe he poses a significant risk to public safety, particularly when it comes to women. A picture of Da Silva can be found on our website, toronto.citynews.ca.
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2: Olivia Chow was out on the campaign trail yesterday making a stop at an independent grocer. She says if she's reelected, she will create a new property tax class that will cut the tax bill from small grocers in half.
7: We will give community and independent grocers a new property tax discount, saving them thousands of dollars so they can pass the savings on to their customer.
2: Meanwhile, Brad Bradford was asked if he thinks he will need strong mayor powers to accomplish his goals.
8: I don't think so. You know, we're seeking a strong mandate from the people of Toronto.
2: Bradford has said he would be willing to use strong mayor powers in the past. The deadline to get your advanced vote in is on Sunday evening, and the municipal election will be held on October 26th. You're listening to 680 News Radio at 3:05. Isaias has weakened to a post-tropical cyclone after making landfall near Destin, Florida as a Category 2, but high winds and flooding rains still remain along the Gulf Coast and storm surge warnings are still in place. Governor Ron DeSantis gives us an update.
9: The wind shear did have an effect on this storm. It had gotten to a Category 3 storm. The wind shear definitely weakened it as it came in, and it's also upset the structure of the hurricane. And so if you look at it, it doesn't have that full eye like some of the most powerful hurricanes have.
2: Gulf Coast residents who were not able to evacuate in time are being asked to shelter in place as more than 500,000 are left without power. Authorities are urging residents to stay off roads as crews continue to assess the storm's damage. 680 News Time, 3:06. It's a neighborhood known for being at the forefront of housing affordability policy in Toronto. The race to represent it at City Hall is now wide open. City's David Zura takes us to Parkdale High Park to learn about the ward and what's going on in voters' minds.
10: The ward stretches from the Gardner Expressway north to St. Clair West and is home to over 105,000 people. Its roots are mixed, with Victorian residential streets in Parkdale and Roncesvalles and the old industrial belt through the junction along the rail lines. At the center sits High Park. The ward remains an ongoing flashpoint in the debate over gentrification, with residents spanning the income spectrum and just over half renting, according to the 2021 census.
11: Investing in more nonprofit and social housing.
12: I work downtown. I take my bike to work every day, so That's my big issue.
13: I know there's been a lot of talks about things going on in Toronto Island, jets coming in and things like that. So for me, I think it's more focused on the environment.
14: Safety on biking in the city, driving, just driving around and being safe.
10: Voters officially head to the ballot box on Monday, October the 26th.
2: Gord Perks, who has represented the ward since 2006, announced his retirement earlier this year. You're listening to 680 News Radio at 3:07. Two powerful earthquakes have now rocked Panama. A magnitude 7.7 earthquake struck the country's south coast yesterday afternoon. The quake was centered southwest of the country's capital. Then a second powerful 6.6 magnitude earthquake hit, following a series of aftershocks. Several people have suffered minor injuries, but so far there are no reports of fatalities. The earthquake was felt along the Panama Canal, though operations are continuing as normal and staff are inspecting facilities for potential damage. Earlier this year, a pair of earthquakes struck nearby Venezuela in June, leaving thousands of people dead. The campaign of a longtime city councillor is addressing resignation rumors. Multiple sources reported to City News that councillor Frances Nunziata is planning on withdrawing from the race. But a statement released from her campaign says she is still in the running. It says, in part, quote, "As stated previously, I do not comment on rumors. I continue to canvass and my campaign remains unchanged." Nunziata is the longest serving member of council, first elected in 1998 as a councillor for the city of York. York Southwestern is expected to be a close race, with Nunziata facing off against Chiara Paduvani, who she only beat by 94 votes in the last election. 680 News Time, 3:09.
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0: 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And coming up next, traffic and weather together on the ones, 680 News Time 310.
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0: 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Now time for Rogers Xfinity Internet traffic and weather together on the ones. 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
3: Hello, Gina. Thanks so much. Some good news on the eastbound QEW at Dorval. That crash that we had a couple of hours ago is now fully clear. The HOV and left lane were blocked for quite a while, but they've got that fully open. So no delay, no lanes blocked through there at all. Now, the northbound Dorval ramp to the eastbound QEW is still closed, but keep in mind that's part of a long-term construction project. It's scheduled to reopen on October 23rd, by the way. And we have long-term lane realignments east of Dorval. That's going to be ongoing for the rest of this year. None of that causing any volume issues at this time. Some construction this morning on the eastbound QEW from Cawthra to east of Dixie. We've got two left lanes blocked. That was a little slow earlier from through here, Ontario, up to this point of the construction, but volume is so light, it's really thinned out through the overnight hours, so there's no delay through there at all. And once you get to the other side of Dixie, you're in excellent shape. Now, the north and south Dixie ramps to the eastbound QEW still closed because of this paving operations. However, you can exit the eastbound QEW at Dixie for now. Everything else is pretty quiet. I don't have much else to tell you here. The 401 is just a breeze right now across Toronto. I'm not seeing anything to slow you down at all. As you make your way eastbound out towards Oshawa, westbound 401 looks good past the airport out towards Milton. Same can be said for the 400 between Toronto and Barrie. There's just no construction going on, so it's not causing any sort of volume issues at all. We're collision-free on the DVP right now, and the Gardner moving well into and out of the downtown as well. If you happen to see a traffic problem, you can let us know by calling us toll-free anytime here in the studio. Star 680 is the number to reach us. Your next report in less than 10 minutes with the forecast. Here's Natasha Ramsahai.
4: Risk of frost early this morning outside of the urban heat island. That is Toronto, so especially north and east of the city. Watch for that. Increasing cloud today. 17 degrees, staying dry to start off this long weekend. We'll have some gusts up around 30 kilometers per hour. Tonight, it's mild, down to 13, and then Sunday morning, we'll wake up to dry conditions, and right around the lunch hour, we'll start in with some light rain. Right now, about 5 to 10 millimeters expected with a high of 16. Today's high, 17 degrees.
0: Right now in Toronto, it's 10 degrees under clear skies, 680 News Time, 313. Thieves in Italy recently pulled off the biggest ever wine heist in the country. It happened last weekend at a winery in Tuscany, with the thieves stealing around 30,000 bottles valued at roughly $7.9 million. At least seven suspects allegedly took part. The theft was discovered on Monday, but was made public yesterday to avoid interfering with the police investigation. And coming up next, your top headlines. 680 News Time 314.
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1: It's 10 degrees. Good morning. I'm Gina Pizzurro. Here are the top stories this hour. Toronto police are on the hunt for a man accused of physically and sexually assaulting a victim following a break and enter near Richmond and Sherbourne early yesterday morning. The victim was asleep at home when a man broke in and assaulted them. The victim was able to escape and call for help. Police are searching for the suspect and the investigation remains ongoing. The police are issuing a warning to the public after a high-risk offender was released from custody yesterday and is now back in the community. The 74-year-old man was serving a sentence for manslaughter and has a lengthy criminal history. Police say they believe he poses a significant risk to public safety. And Olivia Chow and Brad Bradford continue to fight to become Toronto's next mayor. The top two candidates in the race for Toronto's mayor are making promises along the campaign trail as advanced voting for the municipal election continues. Advanced voting will close on Sunday, with the election only a few weeks away. Now time for sports from Sportsnet 590 The Fan. Here's Randolph Fairbairn.
2: Four games from the night on the ice in the NHL. The Washington Capitals beat the New York Rangers 3-1. Four second period goals for the Seattle Kraken. They win 6-3 over the Detroit Red Wings. Columbus beat Pittsburgh 3-2 in a shootout. And the nightcap at the Winnipeg Jets meeting the Anaheim Ducks. All Ducks in a 5-1 win. The Saturday slate has the other six Canadian teams in action. Starts with the Devils playing the Canucks at 3:30 on Sportsnet Pacific. The Oil go against the Sharks at 4 on Sportsnet Plus. Three more will start at 7. Canadians and Red Wings on Sportsnet East, along with the Predators and Senators on Sportsnet 1. The Leafs continue their Western road trip in Colorado. The Avs and Leafs will be on Sportsnet. It's the first of two on Sportsnet. It'll close out with the nightcap having the Flames taking on the Ducks. AHL, the Marlies were playing in Hamilton against the Hammers. Hamilton's home opener and the Marlies spoil it with a 5-4 shootout win. Same two teams will go Sunday. MLB playoffs had the night off. Now it's a Game 5 winner-take-all in the ALDS between the Cleveland Guardians and the Chicago White Sox. You can see it on Sportsnet 360 starting at 8 o'clock. The winner moves on to face the Tampa Bay Rays in the first game of the ALCS on Monday. The NLCS will start Sunday. The Canadian women's national team took on Denmark in a friendly in Montreal. Canada takes it 4-2 in a shootout after regulation ended at 1-1. Sports at 15 and 45 past every hour. Or anytime at sportsnet.ca.
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5: Good morning. You're listening to 680 News Radio. I'm JJ Evison. The RCMP confirms a Canadian has been arrested by the FBI in connection with a hack that breached the Bureau's jobs portal and obtained sensitive personal data of nearly all FBI employees.
6: FBI Director Kash Patel confirmed the arrest on Friday, saying it happened earlier this week and is related to the Shiny Hunters attack on FBIjobs.gov. The identity of the person arrested and possible charges weren't immediately clear. An RCMP spokesperson confirmed that Mounties are aware of the arrest of a Canadian in connection with the Shiny Hunters attack, but would say nothing else. Shiny Hunters claimed responsibility for the hack in retaliation for a May FBI advisory, describing it as a cyber criminal group, and experts warn the breach could expose agents and their families to extortion and harassment. Lisa Laporte, The Canadian Press.
5: Halifax's beloved 104-year-old gopher tortoise Gus is receiving an overwhelming amount of love and well wishes from supporters across the world ahead of his surgery for a bladder stone. Gus lives in the Museum of Natural History in Halifax and strolls the grassy

0: with visitors almost every day. He was joined today by Becky Cooper and her 8-year-old son Spike Cooper, who are visiting from Maine.
1: I never seen a tortoise before. I think that he's really good. Since he's 104 years old, I hope that he's gonna take it well.
0: Manager of the museum, Jeff Gray, says hundreds of letters, get well cards, and pieces of art have been sent to the tortoise in the 2 weeks since it was announced he is to undergo surgery. Children are increasingly turning to chatbots when they're feeling sad, stressed, and anxious. That's according to a new study published in the Journal of the American Medical Association that found that more than 1 in 5 kids are using artificial intelligence for emotional support. ABC's Yuri Benajoud has more.
2: Medical groups like the American Academy of Pediatrics have warned about the potential risks of children using these AI chatbots overall. They point out that AI may too easily gain a child's trust, cannot think or feel, and may not check all the facts. So their advice: talk to your child about their chatbot use and ask what platforms they're using and whether they've been using them for fun or friendship.
0: Experts involved in the study warn that chatbots can offer quick 24/7 accessibility, but risk substituting for real human relationships, parental guidance, and professional clinical care. Coming up next on 680 News Radio, traffic and weather together.
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6: From the 680 Traffic Center, I'm Ben Davey. We had a stall vehicle briefly on the Toronto-bound QEW at the 403-407 ramps. Right lane was blocked, according to MTO Hamilton Region. They got that cleared very quickly, though. So if you saw that stall vehicle there, it's gone. It's not there anymore. And there's no problems at all on that eastbound QEW as you make your way through Burlington and Oakville. We did have problems at Dorval. They are now clear. Now, the northbound Dorval ramp to the eastbound QEW is still closed for long-term construction. That'll be shut down till October 23rd. And we have long-term lane realignment east of Dorval, so just keep a close eye on those pavement markings. From Cawthra to east of Dixie, you're going to find 2 left lanes blocked with construction. No delay. Traffic is moving slowly, though. Only the right lane is open. North and southbound Dixie ramps to the eastbound QEW closed as well. 401 is a smooth drive across the city both directions, but westbound, keep an eye open for long-term lane restrictions west of Whites to west of Port Union in the collector's. Far left lane is blocked, and approaching Port Union, the transfers to the collector's down to a single lane as well. Your next report coming up in less than 10 minutes with the forecast. Here's Chief Meteorologist Natasha Ramsahai.
7: Temperatures will be at or above seasonal all weekend long. Today, only about a degree or so above average, 17 degrees, increasing cloud. It's going to stay dry, more sun this morning with that increasing cloud. On Sunday, we're waking up to overcast but dry conditions. So if you have to get some errands done, try to do it before the lunch hour, because at that time, we'll start in with our 5 to 10 millimeters of rain with a high of 16 degrees. It'll be pretty fast moving rain, not flooding rain by any means. It's going to be in and out pretty quickly. Monday, mainly cloudy skies with some afternoon sunny breaks and a high climbing back to 21. Today's high, 17 degrees.
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0: 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The Halton Regional Police Service is the first service in Canada to implement an artificial intelligence training platform designed specifically for 911 operators. 680's Phil Martino with a look.

0: and how it works.
1: Durham Regional Police say the technology creates realistic and interactive emergency call simulations, helping call takers and dispatchers with decision-making, communication, and crisis management skills.
2: He was carrying what looked like a crowbar.
1: The program was developed by U.S. AI firm GovWorks.
3: You can also include things like background noises. You could put like the sound of a fire alarm, the sound of explosions in the back. So it makes it really realistic, and it really lets them hone their skills in the training room before they come into the real life environment and take those calls.
1: According to police, this technology reduces candidate evaluation time by 50% and helps identify top talent faster. Phil Martino, 680 News Radio.
0: It could be a tense Tuesday in the West End as cycling advocates say they plan to protest provincial work crews who will be ripping out bike lanes. 680's Richard Southern has the story.
4: Look for a two-wheeled protest to go riding its way down Bloor Street West on Tuesday when the Ford government starts removing the lanes. Jeff Bakarch is with the group Advocacy for Cyclists.
5: A couple thousand people riding out to the intersection to observe and to demonstrate that there are actually cyclists using these infrastructure and that they are important for all of us.
4: But he says he doesn't anticipate any of the demonstrators actually physically stopping the bike lane removal.
5: There's also a really harsh policy that was put in place where if anybody tries to disrupt the deconstruction of the bike lane, they will be faced extra hard criminal charges. So I don't think anybody's going down that route.
4: Meantime, the group Cycle Toronto that took the Ford government unsuccessfully to court over this says it is still considering appealing to the Supreme Court of Canada. The Ford government argues removing the bike lanes will improve the flow of vehicle traffic. Richard Southern, Queen's Park.
0: Before Jason ever picked up a machete, his mother was doing the bloody work. A new Friday the 13th prequel series is coming to screens next week. Crystal Lake stars Linda Cardellini as Jason's mother, Pamela Voorhees. The full season debuts next Thursday on Crave. Your weekend business report is next on 680 News Radio.
1: I'm Phil Martino. The Toronto Regional Real Estate Board says home buyers were in a holding pattern in September as uncertainty surrounding the economy, inflation, and borrowing costs weighed on Greater Toronto Area home sales. 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
6: The Toronto Real Estate Board put out the numbers for September sales compared to last September, and sales were down 9% year over year. Prices were down 5.1%, and the amount of new listings was down by 14.4%. So as a buyer thinking about buying, what should you do? Should you continue to wait or buy now? Well, you have to also consider something else called interest rates, the cost of borrowing money. With inflation because of tariffs and the interest rates increased in the U.S., it's putting pressure on Canada to increase the rates as well. So we're expecting that rates will go up by the end of the year. So when you're buying, you need to look at the interest rates and the cost of the home to formulate your monthly payment.
1: Leo says, that said, you don't make money when you sell real estate. 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
1: Frank Leo is a Toronto real estate expert with your weekend business report. I'm Phil Martino.
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0: Saturday, October 10th. I'm Gina Pizzurro. Here's what's making news right now. Toronto police are on the hunt for a male suspect accused of breaking and entering into a downtown apartment and sexually assaulting someone. The police are issuing a warning to the public. A high-risk offender was released yesterday after completing his sentence for manslaughter. And as Election Day inches closer, the race for the city's top job continues to tighten as Olivia Chow and Brad Bradford try to win voters over. Isaias is no longer a hurricane as the storm downgrades to a post-tropical cyclone. All hurricane warnings have been discontinued.
2: Four games from the night on the ice in the NHL, and the Marlies took on the Hammers in Hamilton. Sports at 45.
0: 680 News Time, 3:31. Now time for Rogers Xfinity Internet traffic and weather together on the ones. Here's Ben Davey.
3: Thank you, Gina. Well, the stalled vehicle on the Toronto Mount QEW at the 403-407 got cleared quickly, so there's not a whole lot left for us to talk about here on our traffic report. The QEW moving very well both directions. We do have some ongoing long-term construction. The northbound Dorval ramp to the eastbound QEW closed for another couple of weeks, and we have some ongoing lane realignment east of Dorval. None of that causing any delays at this time. Now, traffic is moving a little bit slowly. East QEW from Cawthra to east of Dixie. Two left lanes are blocked for some overnight road resurfacing. They're getting that out of the way. And just the right lane is open. Volume very light, though, so there's no backup through there. Just keep in mind, though, you can't get on the eastbound QEW from northbound or southbound Dixie. Those on-ramps are currently closed, but it looks like you can get off the eastbound QEW at Dixie. The exit ramp is just fine. Onto the Gardiner Expressway. That's a smooth drive both directions as well. No problems on the 427 north. Northbound, southbound, you're in great shape. Same for the 401 across the city. Now, we do have some ongoing long-term construction on the westbound 401, west of Weiss to west of Port Union. In the collector's far left lane is blocked at approaching Port Union. The transfers to the collectors are down to a single lane as well. The northbound Port Union ramp to the westbound 401 is closed. And from Morningside to approaching Nielsen and the Express, you will find some left lane construction. Just saw a note here from MTO as I'm speaking now up in Barrie. Southbound 400 at Duckworth. We have the right lane there blocked with a stalled vehicle. Doesn't sound like it's anything too serious, and I'm not seeing any volume delay. Your next report in less than 10 minutes with your forecast. Here's meteorologist Natasha Ramsahai.
4: Starting off the long weekend on a dry note, increasing cloud through the day today as the remnants of Isaias start heading up towards the Great Lakes. But we're going to stay dry today. 17 degrees, winds gusting up to 30 kilometers per hour. Through the day today, temperatures getting up to 17.
0: Right now in Toronto, it's 10 degrees with clear skies. 680 News Time, 3:33. A sexual assault investigation is underway after a suspect allegedly broke into a Toronto apartment while the victim was still sleeping. Police say the victim woke up to find the man inside and was then physically and sexually assaulted before managing to escape and call for help. It happened near Richmond Street East and Sherbourne Street around 5 yesterday morning. The suspect is described as a white man with a slim build and scruffy facial hair. Anyone with information

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0: The long weekend is here, and you can expect helpings of both turkey and politics as people come together to celebrate Thanksgiving. Alan Carter was on the campaign trail yesterday, checking in with the two leading candidates.
2: Let's begin with Olivia Chow, who started her day at an independent grocer in Toronto. She's talking about things like surveillance pricing and banning that. However, all the major grocery chains in Canada have said they don't do that. Chow also talking about creating a new tax structure for independent grocers to help them save money.
3: A small store will probably save about $5,000.
2: Bradford reacted to Chow's proposal.
4: You know, this is consistent with the mayor. She is very disconnected from the policies and the tools that we have at our disposal at City Hall. It's the same thing when she wanted to stand up a bunch of city-run grocery stores. It's very abstract. It's not something that City Hall can actually control.
0: The polls show a close race between Chow and Bradford. Advanced voting opened earlier this week and will stay open until Sunday night. The election will be held on October 26th. 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It's 3:35. Just under 500,000 people are without power in the hurricane zone across Florida, Alabama, Georgia, Mississippi, and Louisiana. Governor Ron DeSantis says ECAS made landfall near Destin, Florida at approximately 9:30 last night. He says wind shear weakened the hurricane from a Category 3 storm before the landfall.
5: This storm is just now making landfall. We anticipate that there can be needs that arise as the storm moves through. There has not been, at least for our state agencies, the volume of requests that usually come from some of these storms. And that's a cautiously optimistic sign. We'll have to see how things play out as the storm continues to go.
0: The storm has now weakened to a post-tropical cyclone. All hurricane warnings have been discontinued, but tropical storm warnings remain in place for parts of Florida's Gulf Coast. 680 News Time, 3:36. A pair of powerful earthquakes shook southern Panama yesterday. A 7.7 magnitude quake struck around 2 yesterday afternoon near a remote community in Panama's southern tip, collapsing buildings and sending people running into the street for safety. Around 2 hours later, the country was hit with a 6.6 magnitude quake following a series of aftershocks. There are reports of injuries, but so far no reports of any fatalities. The National Weather Service has issued a tsunami warning for several countries, including Panama and Colombia. 680 News Time, 3:37. Children are increasingly turning to Chatbox when they're feeling sad, stressed, and anxious. That's according to a new study published in the Journal of the American Medical Association that found that more than 1 in 5 kids are using artificial intelligence for emotional support. ABC's Yuri Benajod has more.
6: Medical groups like the American Academy of Pediatrics have warned about the potential risks of children using these AI chatbots overall. They point out that AI may too easily gain a child's trust, cannot think or feel, and may not check all the facts. So their advice, talk to your child about their chatbot use and ask what platforms they're using and whether they've been using them for fun or friendship.
0: Experts involved in the study warn that Chatbox can offer quick 24/7 accessibility, but risk substituting for real human relationships, parental guidance, and professional clinical care. A beloved NFL Hall of Famer has died. ABC's Deborah Rodriguez looks back.
7: Mike Ditka personified toughness and grit as a star player for the Bears, the Cowboys, and the Eagles before coaching Chicago to a championship in 1985. 3 years later, he was the first tight end inducted into the NFL Hall of Fame.
8: I want to thank the organizations, especially the Chicago Bears, the Philadelphia Eagles, and the Dallas Cowboys for making my 27 years in football something special.
7: Ditka went on to a successful career as an analyst, known for his bushy mustache and his colorful language.
9: If you want to talk about football, you talk about it. If you think this is a soap opera, you're full of...
7: Mike Ditka was 86. Deborah Rodriguez, ABC News.
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3: 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Enpro says the price dropped 2 cents at midnight to $1.82.9 a liter at most GTA stations. And coming up next, traffic and weather together on the ones. 680 News Time, 3:39.
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7: Thank you, Gina. Stalled vehicle on the southbound 400 at Duckworth and Barrie. Just the right lane is blocked. It's not causing any sort of volume delay. Just something to keep an eye open for if you're heading on the southbound 400 through that area right now. From there, it's a really smooth drive as you make your way through Innisfil, Bradford, all the way down to Toronto. No construction, no collisions, no lanes blocked. We're in excellent shape. Looking at the 401. Across the city, that's also moving very well. There's no construction through Scarborough this morning, which is a nice change. All lanes are open through there. Volume very light on the Don Valley Parkway into and out of the downtown, and the Gardner is moving at the speed limit into and out of the downtown core as well. Now, if you're on the eastbound QEW, we do have some construction. That's really the only spot where we have crews working this morning, and two left lanes are blocked due to some road resurfacing. So this is just past Cawthra. From there to beyond Dixie, you're going to find only the right lane open. Once you reach the ramps for the West Mall and Evans Avenue, you get those two left lanes back. But again, there's no delay there through there, so really no cause for concern. Just watch your speed on the way through. 403 is also a collision-free drive both ways. I checked the 410 into and out of Brampton. That is also moving very well. Your next report in less than 10 minutes with the forecast now. Here's Chief Meteorologist Natasha Ramsahai.
8: It's a dry start to this long weekend, but the effects of the remnants of Hurricane Isaias, they're going to be in play today. We'll start to get some increasing cloud this afternoon with a high of 17 and some winds gusting up to 30 kilometers per hour. Tonight down to a low of 13, and then Sunday it'll be dry and overcast to start off the day. Here comes the rain from Isaias now through the afternoon. It's not a lot. It's a fast moving system. A few hours dropping about 5 to 10 millimeters of rain with a high of 16. Today's high, 17 degrees.
3: Right now in Toronto, it's 10 degrees with clear skies. 680 News Time, 3:42. Scheduled maintenance will see trains replaced by shuttle buses for a portion of Line 2, Bloor-Danforth, all weekend. Subway service between Jane and Kipling Station will resume on Monday morning. The TTC will have staff available to answer any questions, and wheel transit service will be available upon request. Canada signed a joint statement in support of the International Criminal Court after the United States moved to sanction the organization Friday. Canada joined Denmark, Germany, France, Italy, Japan, the Netherlands, and the United Kingdom in issuing the statement, which says they strongly disagree with the sanctions. The sanctions cut the court off from U.S.-based financial services, technology, companies, and U.S. currency. The statement says if the sanctions take effect, they will have a significant impact on the court's work. And coming up next, your top headlines, 680 News Time, 3:44.
9: I love these playdates with the kids. But how did one glass of wine turn into three? I was only going to have one.

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2: I was a competitive skater, and that journey took me to the Olympics. After I retired, I found tennis. Aging does not mean slowing down. It just means being smart about your movement and equipment. And that's where Kintec comes in. They listened, they were attentive, and they were able to provide solutions. Staying active means my independence and my freedom. Kintec enabled me to have longevity in the things that I enjoy doing.
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4: It's 10 degrees. Good morning. I'm Gina Pizzurro. Here are the top stories this hour. A sexual assault investigation is underway after a male suspect allegedly broke into a Toronto apartment and sexually assaulted a victim. Victim woke up to find the man inside before managing to escape and call for help. It happened near Richmond and Sherbourne around 5 yesterday morning. Police are looking for a white man with a slim build and scruffy facial hair. They are asking anyone with information to contact them. Peel police are issuing a warning to the public after a high-risk offender has been released from custody. The 74-year-old man has been released as of yesterday after completing a sentence for manslaughter. Police say he has a history of violent crime and poses a high risk of reoffending. The man will now be living in the Peel region. Now time for sports from Sportsnet 590 The Fan. Here's Randolph Fairbairn.
5: 4 games were on the docket in the NHL. The Washington Capitals beat the New York Rangers 4-1. Seattle used 4 second period goals to beat Detroit 6-3. Columbus over Pittsburgh 3-2 in a shootout. And the nightcap had the Winnipeg Jets taking on the Anaheim Ducks. Ducks win it 5-1. The Saturday slate has the 6 other Canadian teams in action. It'll start with the Canucks and Devils playing at 3:30. You can see it on Sportsnet Pacific. Oil go against the Sharks at 4 on Sportsnet Plus. 3 more teams will go at it at 7 o'clock with the Canadiens and Red Wings on Sportsnet East, along with the Predators and Senators on Sportsnet 1. The Leafs continue their trip out west. They'll look to bounce back after their loss in Vegas. They'll take on the Avs in Colorado. Watch it as the first of 2 on Sportsnet. The nightcap finishes with the Calgary Flames and Anaheim Ducks. AHL, the Marlies were playing in Hamilton, taking on the Hammers. It was Hamilton's home opener. Marley spoiled it with a 5-4 shootout win. WNBA semifinal action. Atlanta beat the New York Liberty 85-83 to sweep their series. And Golden State beat Las Vegas in overtime 87-77 to sweep that series and set up a final between Atlanta and Golden State. MLB playoffs had the night off. Game 5 of the ALDS between the Cleveland Guardians and the Chicago White Sox will go at 8 o'clock. You can watch it on Sportsnet 360. The winner moves on to face the Tampa Bay Rays in the first game of the American League Championship Series. Sports 15 and 45 past every hour or anytime at Sportsnet.ca.
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9: You're listening to 680 News Radio Toronto. Good morning. I'm Annie Kevion. High grocery prices could see some families decide to pass on some of the usual sides at Thanksgiving dinner this weekend. A combination of food inflation and high diesel prices are big contributors, but it's not that black and white. 680's John Downs explains.
10: We keep hearing a lot these days about how higher diesel prices are going to have an impact on the price of food, but University of Ottawa marketing professor Michael Mulvey says it's not like an on-off switch. There's likely a lag between higher fuel prices and hikes in the grocery aisle.
11: It's complicated because there's a lot of transportation.

0: transportation contracts that are set with months of planning embedded within
1: it. Grocery prices are now up 29% over the last 5 years. No surprise to anyone at the Daily Bread Food Bank, but CEO Neil Hetherington says high food costs can be mitigated by more affordable housing, but there needs to be the political will to do something.
2: What it takes is courage and leadership from each of our politicians at all three levels of government.
1: In 2025, Toronto Food Bank saw 4.1 million visits. That's a 340% increase over pre-COVID numbers. 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
3: If you're going to Bramley City Centre in Brampton to do some shopping this Thanksgiving long weekend, you'll notice an extra police presence in the mall. Here's 680's Phil Martino.
4: Peel Regional Police say they are aware of social media posts encouraging disruptive behavior at the Bramley City Centre this Thanksgiving long weekend. They have their own social media post with a message to anyone planning to cause trouble at the mall.
5: As you can see, there will be officers in and around the mall this weekend, so expect increased police and security presence. If you're coming to steal, damage property, or commit a crime, expect police and security to respond very swiftly. You could be trespassed, arrested, or even face criminal charges. So stay safe, enjoy your long weekend.
4: If you see suspicious behavior, you're urged to contact police. Phil Martino, 680 News Radio.
3: And bike lanes in the city's West End will begin disappearing next week, but work won't begin without plenty of noise from cycling advocates. 680's Queen's Park reporter Richard Southern joins us with what he's hearing.
6: The Ford government has said it'll start removing bike lanes on Tuesday, starting with the stretch along Bloor Street West. But it seems construction crews will have some company. Jeff Bakarich is with the group Advocacy for Respect for Cyclists. He tells me bike riders will be out in force on Tuesday.
7: Some people are planning deliberate protests to stop the removal of the bike lane. A couple thousand people riding out.
6: He does say the demonstrators don't plan on getting in the way of construction crews who are taking out the lanes. Meantime, Cycle Toronto, the group that brought the Ford government to court over this, ultimately losing in August, says the matter might be back in front of a judge. Michael Longfeld with Cycle Toronto.
8: There is still the option of seeking leave to appeal at the Supreme Court of Canada, and it is something our lawyers are still reviewing.
6: The Ford government has argued that removing the lanes will help improve the flow of vehicle traffic. Richard Southern, Queen's Park.
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12: From the 680 Traffic Center, I'm Ben Davey. Just one vehicle issue in Barrie on the southbound 400. It's a stalled vehicle at Duckworth. It's blocking the far right lane. Volume very light, though, so there's no delay through there. It's a smooth drive on the 400 all the way south through York Region and into Toronto. The 401 checking in is collision-free, and there's no construction through Scarborough either. That's definitely a welcome change. If you're on the eastbound 401, that looks good through Durham Region all the way out to Oshawa. And no problems that we're aware of on the westbound side. It's moving well past the airport now towards Milton. No issues on the Gardner Expressway. That's moving at the posted speed limit into and out of the downtown core. Same for the 404 DVP combo. Road conditions are excellent there. We do have some road resurfacing happening on the eastbound QEW. So it's moving a little bit slowly through Dixie as a result. Two left lanes are blocked, so only the right lane is getting through. And the north and south Dixie ramps to the eastbound QEW are closed as well. Your next report coming up at 4:01 with your extended forecast now. Here's Chief Meteorologist Natasha Ramsahai.
13: No umbrellas today as we start off the long weekend. 17 degrees, which is very close to seasonal. We will have some increasing cloud and staying cloudy tonight as we drop to 13. The cloud cover is from the remnants of Hurricane Isaias, and we're going to get the rain from that, just about 5 to 10 millimeters starting around lunch on Sunday, a high of 16 degrees that day. We'll dry out again on Sunday night, and then Monday, mainly cloudy. Afternoon sunny breaks with a high of 21. Showers return by Tuesday with a high of 19. Looks to be a lot cooler next week. Today's high, 17 degrees.
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3: This is 680 News Radio Toronto. Canadian readers evidently have a serious case of Ann Carson fever. Here's Lisa Laporte from the Canadian Press with more.
4: Indigo says sales of the Toronto-born poet's titles jumped a staggering 10,325% on Thursday, the day she was named the winner of the Nobel Prize for Literature. Online searches for Carson's book surged even higher, climbing nearly 21,000% day over day. Calgary Public Library says it's seen an extraordinary spike in demand for the poet's work, with 435 holds placed on her print titles since Thursday's announcement. Halifax Public Library says it's recorded 152 new holds across the five Carson print titles in its collection since Thursday. Lisa Laporte, The Canadian Press.
3: A follow-up to The Social Network hits movie theaters this weekend, and the Canadian limited series Below is new on Netflix. ABC's Mike Dubusky with your entertainment report.
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5: Aaron Sorkin's long-awaited follow-up to The Social Network called The Social Reckoning hits theaters. The movie tells the story of the Facebook whistleblower Frances Haugen. It stars Jeremy Allen White, Mikey Madison, and Jeremy Strong.
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5: On streaming, Ben Affleck stars and directs a new thriller called Animals about a mayoral candidate whose son gets kidnapped. Look for it on Netflix.
9: You saw something in the water.
5: Also on that platform is Below. Josh Hartnett headlines the Canadian limited series about a fisherman terrorized by a mysterious creature.
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5: And good news for Stephen King fans, the latest adaptation of Carrie, his debut novel, is now streaming all 8 episodes on Amazon Prime Video. Mike Dubusky, ABC News.
3: And now your long weekend business report.
11: Mike Apple, is it time to get back into the bond market? After a brutal summer that has led to a rout for bonds and yields at 24-year highs in the U.S. and 3-year highs here in Canada, the fixed income market is maybe getting ready for another look for value. Alex Lee is the senior fixed income client portfolio manager at Vanguard Canada.
12: We are seeing a lot of investors coming back to the fixed income market because you're now getting income. So Canada, you're getting 4% yield just being in Canadian aggregate bonds. If you look back to where we were close to 1% in 2021.
11: This week saw a spike in yields in several European countries led by France and Italy on government debt concerns. That combined with inflation risk and corporate debt issuance and led to a lot of bond supply coming to the market.
12: I think in the short term, markets closely looking at rate expectations from central banks, given that, for example, in the U.S., we've seen inflation above target for more than 5 years. So that's something that the market is watching very closely, along with better than expected growth numbers that we're seeing. Outside the U.S., we've seen divergence in places like France relative to other European countries like Germany. So that's something that we are watching very closely.
11: And what about the traditional 60-40 portfolio split, as equities have outperformed for 2026?
12: We think there's diversification benefits of owning both bonds and equities in portfolios. What we're seeing is that with incomes being elevated and attractive to us, this is an opportunity for investors to think longer term, as well as to diversify their portfolios and make a case for a fixed income.
11: Alex Lee, senior fixed income client portfolio manager at Vanguard. With your weekend business report, I'm Mike Apple.
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1: September now marks the steepest single month of job losses in Canada since February. Statistics Canada says the economy lost 68,000 positions last month, in contrast to the economists' expectations of a 9,200 job gain. Quebec stood out provincially with a loss of 49,000 jobs last month. Ontario and BC each shed 20,000 jobs, while Alberta added 23,000 new roles. 680 News Time, 4 o'clock.
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1: Good morning. This is Saturday, October 10th. I'm Gina Pizzurro. Here's what's making news right now. Toronto police are searching for a male suspect following a break-and-enter near Richmond and Sherbourne. Police say one person was physically and sexually assaulted. A high-risk offender has been released from custody yesterday after serving time for manslaughter. Peel police are warning the public and residents of the region to stay alert. The top two candidates for Toronto mayor are trying to win voters over for the city's top job, with Election Day just weeks ahead. Isaias has been reduced to a post-tropical cyclone, but damaging wind gusts and strong flooding still remain as top threats.
3: A light night on the ice in the NHL, and the Maple Leafs are getting set to continue their Western road trip in Colorado. Sports at 15.
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4: Hello, Gina. We're looking really good on our GTA highways. It is a long weekend, of course, and it is an early start to your Saturday morning. So you put those two things together, and it's just the crickets out there right now, to be honest, on our major routes. Don Valley Parkway moving well northbound and southbound. If you're in the Gardner, that's moving at the speed limit into and out of the downtown core. All of the overnight construction virtually on hold for the long weekend as well. Now, we do have one little area where there's some road resurfacing happening. It's on the eastbound QEW. This has been ongoing since late last night. Two left lanes are blocked, and that's from Cawthra to east of Dixie. Once you get to the other side of Dixie, you get those two left lanes back, and it's a smooth drive from there. But there's virtually no volume, so I wouldn't even expect any delay through there. Just watch your speed. Give those crews lots of space as you make your way by. There is a stalled vehicle on the southbound 400. That's up in Barrie at Duckworth. Just the right lane there is blocked. It's not causing any sort of volume issues. Keep in mind, we do have the Park Lawn ramp to the westbound Gardner Expressway closed, and there is some lane restrictions for ongoing long-term construction. They're not working on it right now, but you will find west of White's to be on Port Union and the Collectors. Left lane is blocked. Approaching Port Union, the transfers to the Collectors down to a single lane, and the northbound Port Union ramp to the westbound 401 still closed for a few more weeks. That is expected to reopen on October 26th. And then from Morningside to approaching Nielsen and the Express, the left lane blocked with construction as well. Your next report coming up in less than 10 minutes with your forecast. Here's Natasha Ramsahai.
5: Single digits as you wake up this morning with a risk of frost north and east of the 416. 17 degrees today, so we're just a couple of degrees above average. Some sun this morning, increasing cloud throughout the afternoon, and it's that thin high cloud, so there will be some filtered sunshine getting through. Wind gusts today, not as strong as yesterday, around 30 kilometers per hour. Today's high 17.
1: Right now in Toronto, it's 10 degrees. We're looking at clear skies. 680 News Time, 4:03. Toronto police are investigating a break and enter and sexual assault in the area of Richmond and Sherbourne. Police say a victim was asleep at home around 5 yesterday morning when an unknown man broke in, woke them up, then physically and sexually assaulted them. The victim managed to escape the apartment and called for help while the suspect fled. The suspect is described as a white man with a slim build and scruffy facial hair. Anyone with information is asked to contact police or Crime Stoppers. Peel police are warning the public about a high-risk offender who's now back in the community. 74-year-old Gil Da Silva was released from custody yesterday after serving a sentence for manslaughter. Police say he has an extensive criminal history, and they believe he poses a significant risk to public safety.

0: safety, particularly when it comes to women. A picture of De Silva can be found on our website, toronto.citynews.ca.
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0: Olivia Chow was out on the campaign trail yesterday making a stop at an independent grocer. She says if she's reelected, she will create a new property tax class that will cut the tax bill for small grocers in half.
2: We will give community and independent grocers a new property tax discount, saving them thousands of dollars so they can pass the savings on to their customer.
0: Meanwhile, Brad Bradford was asked if he thinks he will need strong mayor powers to accomplish his goals.
3: I don't think so. You know, we're seeking a strong mandate from the people of Toronto.
0: Bradford has said he would be willing to use strong mayor powers in the past. The deadline to get your advanced vote is on Sunday evening, and the election will be held on October 26th. You're listening to 680 News Radio at 4:05. Isaias has weakened to a post-tropical cyclone after making landfall near Destin, Florida, as a Category 2. But high winds and flooding rains still remain along the Gulf Coast, and storm surge warnings stay in place. Governor Ron DeSantis gives an update.
4: The wind shear did have an effect on this storm. It had gotten to a Category 3 storm. The wind shear definitely weakened it as it came in, and it's also upset the structure of the hurricane. And so if you look at it, it doesn't have that full eye like some of the most powerful hurricanes have.
0: Gulf Coast residents who were not able to evacuate in time are being asked to shelter in place as more than 500,000 are left without power. Authorities are urging residents to stay off roads as crews continue to assess the storm's damage. 680 News Time, 4:06. It's a neighborhood known for being at the forefront of housing affordability in Toronto. The race to represent it at City Hall is now wide open. City's David Zura takes us to Parkdale High Park to learn about the ward and what's on voters' minds.
5: The ward stretches from the Gardner Expressway north to St. Clair West and is home to over 105,000 people. Its roots are mixed, with Victorian residential streets in Parkdale and Roncesvalles and the old industrial belt through the junction along the rail lines. At the center sits High Park. The ward remains an ongoing flashpoint in the debate over gentrification, with residents spanning the income spectrum and just over half renting, according to the 2021 census.
6: Investing in more nonprofit and social housing.
7: I work downtown. I take my bike to work every day, so That's my big issue.
8: I know there's been a lot of talks about things going on in Toronto Island, jets coming in and things like that. So for me, I think it's more focused on the environment.
9: Safety on biking in the city, driving, just driving around and being safe.
5: Voters officially head to the ballot box on Monday, October the 26th.
0: Gord Perks, who has represented the ward since 2006, announced his retirement earlier this year. 680 News Time, 4:07. Two powerful earthquakes have now rocked Panama. A magnitude 7.7 earthquake struck the country's south coast yesterday afternoon. The quake was centered southwest of the country's capital. Then a second powerful 6.6 magnitude earthquake hit following a series of aftershocks. Several people have suffered minor injuries, but so far there are no reports of fatalities. The earthquake was felt along the Panama Canal, though operations are continuing as normal and staff are inspecting facilities for potential damage. Earlier this year, a pair of earthquakes struck Venezuela in June, leaving thousands of people dead. 680 News Time, 4:08. Mercedes looks to continue their dominance as qualifying is set for the Singapore Grand Prix. 680's Randolph Fairbairn with the story.
10: The pair of Kimi Antonelli and George Russell have been the top dogs for most of the F1 season, having won 11 of 16 rounds so far. Antonelli has won 8, while Russell has taken 3. Four-time F1 title winner Max Verstappen finally broke through to get a win last week at the Bahrain Grand Prix. Antonelli finished 2nd, Ferrari's Lewis Hamilton was 3rd. Now on to the Singapore Grand Prix, with Antonelli holding a commanding lead in the driver's standings, leading Russell by 84 points. There are 7 races left in the season. Race 17 is the Singapore Grand Prix, which will have a sprint race at 5 a.m. with Max Verstappen grabbing the pole.

0: Then it's qualifying for the main event at 9. The Singapore Grand Prix goes Sunday at 8 a.m. From the Sports Center, I'm Randolph Fairbairn.
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1: 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Enpro says the price dropped 2 cents at midnight to $1.82.9 a liter at most GTA stations. And coming up next, traffic and weather together on the ones. 680 News Time, 410.
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0: 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We're here for you.
1: Thank you.
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3: 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Here's Ben Davey.
4: We have a collision to report, Gina. Something I haven't said a whole lot this morning. Eastbound 401 at Bayview in the Express. Left lane is blocked. Doesn't seem to be a major delay through there. We'll keep an eye on it for you, though, and see if any congestion results. But for now, it's just the left lane that's blocked, and everybody is getting through that without issue. There's a stalled vehicle on the southbound 400 at Duckworth. The right lane is blocked there in Barrie. But again, volume very light, so it's not causing any sort of slowdowns at all. Highway 404 looks good through York Region. If you're taking that onto the Don Valley Parkway, that's a smooth drive all the way downtown. Nothing to slow you down on the Gardner Expressway into or out of the downtown. That's a smooth drive both ways as well. Now, we have some construction on the eastbound QEW at Dixie, and they still have two left lanes blocked through there. This is for road resurfacing, so you're going to get squeezed into the far right lane. Again, traffic moving a little slowly through there with the cones, but it's not backed up at all, so shouldn't add too much extra time to your travels. As a result of this construction, the north and south Dixie ramps to the eastbound QEW are closed as well. Once you get to the other side of the Evans Avenue and West Mall ramps, you get those two left lanes back, and there's no delay at all from there as you make your way to the 427 and the Gardner Expressway. 427 looks good past the airport, no issues at all north to Vaughan or south to Etobicoke. Also check the 410 into and out of Brampton. That is a smooth drive. Your next report in less than 10 minutes with the forecast. Chief Meteorologist Natasha Ramsahai.
5: Risk of frost early this morning outside of the urban heat island. That is Toronto. So especially north and east of the city. Watch for that. Increasing cloud today. 17 degrees. Staying dry to start off this long weekend. We'll have some gusts up around 30 kilometers per hour. Tonight it's mild, down to 13. And then Sunday morning we'll wake up to dry conditions. And right around the lunch hour we'll start in with some light rain. Right now about 5 to 10 millimeters expected with a high of 16. Today's high 17 degrees.
6: Right now in Toronto, it's 10 degrees with clear skies. 680 News Time, 4:13. If you plan on taking the TTC this weekend, take note. Trains will not be running between Kipling and Jane stations all weekend to allow for maintenance. Shuttle buses will run until subway service resumes on Monday morning. TTC staff will be available to answer any questions, and wheel transit service will be available upon request. And still to come on 680 News Radio, your top headlines.
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6: It's 10 degrees. Good morning. I'm Gina Pizzurro. Here are the top stories this hour. Toronto police are on the hunt for a man accused of physically and sexually assaulting a victim following a break and enter near Richmond and Sherbourne early yesterday morning. The victim was asleep at home when a man broke in and assaulted them. The victim was able to escape and call for help. Police are searching for the suspect and the investigation remains ongoing. Peel police are issuing a warning to the public after a high-risk offender was released from custody yesterday and is now back in the community. The 74-year-old man was serving a sentence for manslaughter and has a lengthy criminal history. Police say they believe he poses a significant risk for public safety. And Olivia Chow and Brad Bradford continue to fight to become Toronto's next mayor. The top two candidates are making promises along the campaign trail as a

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1: Four games from the night on the ice in the NHL. The Washington Capitals beat the New York Rangers 3-1. Four second period goals for the Seattle Kraken. They win 6-3 over the Detroit Red Wings. Columbus beat Pittsburgh 3-2 in a shootout. And the nightcap at the Winnipeg Jets meeting the Anaheim Ducks. All Ducks in a 5-1 win. The Saturday slate has the other six Canadian teams in action. Starts with the Devils playing the Canucks at 3:30 on Sportsnet Pacific. The Oil go against the Sharks at 4 on Sportsnet Plus. Three more will start at 7. Canadians and Red Wings on Sportsnet East, along with the Predators and Senators on Sportsnet 1. The Leafs continue their Western road trip in Colorado. The Avs and Leafs will be on Sportsnet. It's the first of two on Sportsnet. It'll close out with the nightcap having the Flames taking on the Ducks. AHL, the Marlies were playing in Hamilton against the Hammers. Hamilton's home opener, and the Marlies spoil it with a 5-4 shootout win. Same two teams will go Sunday. MLB playoffs had the night off. Now it's a Game 5 winner-take-all in the ALDS between the Cleveland Guardians and the Chicago White Sox. You can see it on Sportsnet 360 starting at 8 o'clock. The winner moves on to face the Tampa Bay Rays in the first game of the ALCS on Monday. The NLCS will start Sunday. The Canadian women's national team took on Denmark in a friendly in Montreal. Canada takes it 4-2 in a shootout after regulation ended at 1-1. Sports at 15 and 45 past every hour or anytime at sportsnet.ca.
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5: Good morning. You're listening to 680 News Radio. I'm JJ Evison. The RCMP confirms a Canadian has been arrested by the FBI in connection with a hack that breached the Bureau's jobs portal and obtained sensitive personal data of nearly all FBI employees.
6: FBI Director Kash Patel confirmed the arrest on Friday, saying it happened earlier this week and is related to the Shiny Hunters attack on FBIjobs.gov. The identity of the person arrested and possible charges weren't immediately clear. An RCMP spokesperson confirmed that Mounties are aware of the arrest of a Canadian in connection with the Shiny Hunters attack, but would say nothing else. Shiny Hunters claimed responsibility for the hack in retaliation for a May FBI advisory, describing it as a cyber criminal group, and experts warned the breach could expose agents and their families to extortion and harassment. Lisa Laporte, The Canadian Press.
5: Halifax's beloved 104-year-old gopher tortoise Gus is receiving an overwhelming amount of love and well wishes from supporters across the world ahead of his surgery for a bladder stone. Gus lives in the Museum of Natural History in Halifax and strolls the grassy yard with visitors almost every day. He was joined today by Becky Cooper and her 8-year-old son Spike Cooper, who are visiting from Maine.
7: I've never seen a tortoise before. I think that he's really good. Since he's 104 years old, I hope that he's gonna take it well.
5: Manager of the museum, Jeff Gray, says hundreds of letters, get well cards, and pieces of art have been sent to the tortoise in the 2 weeks since it was announced he is to undergo surgery. Children are increasingly turning to chatbots when they're feeling sad, stressed, and anxious. That's according to a new study published in the Journal of the American Medical Association that found that more than 1 in 5 kids are using artificial intelligence for emotional support. ABC's Yuri Benajoud has more.
8: Medical groups like the American Academy of Pediatrics have warned about the potential risks of children using these AI chatbots overall. They point out that AI may too easily gain a child's trust, cannot think or feel, and may not check all the facts. So their advice: talk to your child about their chatbot use.

0: and ask what platforms they're using and whether they've been using them for fun or friendship.
1: Experts involved in the study warn that chatbots can offer quick 24/7 accessibility, but risk substituting for real human relationships, parental guidance, and professional clinical care. Coming up next on 680 News Radio, traffic and weather together.
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4: From the 680 Traffic Center, I'm Ben Davey. One new problem, eastbound 401 at Guelph Line. Far left lane is blocked with a stalled vehicle. It doesn't seem to be causing any sort of volume issues, however. And then further along the eastbound 401, we still have this collision at Bayview in the Express. Far left lane is blocked. We're not seeing any delay through there as volume is very light and the other lanes remain open for now. Southbound 400 at Duckworth in Barrie, we still have a stalled vehicle there. It's blocking the far right lane. Looks like that just got cleared, actually, so there's no volume issue through there. And all lanes are now open. A 400 is moving very well as you make your way out of Barrie all the way down to Toronto. And if you're on the eastbound QEW, heads up for some construction from Cawthra to east of Dixie. Your next report coming up in less than 10 minutes with the forecast. Here's Natasha Ramsahai.
5: Temperatures will be at or above seasonal all weekend long. Today, only about a degree or so above average, 17 degrees, increasing cloud. It's going to stay dry. More sun this morning with that increasing cloud. On Sunday, we're waking up to overcast but dry conditions. So if you have to get some errands done, try to do it before the lunch hour, because at that time, we'll start in with our 5 to 10 millimeters of rain with a high of 16 degrees. It'll be pretty fast-moving rain, not flooding rain by any means. It's going to be in and out pretty quickly. Monday, mainly cloudy skies with some afternoon sunny breaks and a high climbing back to 21. Today's high, 17 degrees.
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1: 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The Halton Regional Police Service is the first service in Canada to implement an artificial intelligence training platform designed specifically for 911 operators. 680's Phil Martino with a look at how it works.
9: Durham Regional Police say the technology creates realistic and interactive emergency call simulations, helping call takers and dispatchers with decision-making, communication, and crisis management skills.
10: He was carrying what looked like a crowbar.
9: The program was developed by U.S. AI firm GovWorks.
11: You can also include things like background noises. You could put like the sound of a fire alarm, the sound of explosions in the back. So it makes it really realistic, and it really lets them hone their skills in the training room before they come into the real life environment and take those calls.
9: According to police, this technology reduces candidate evaluation time by 50% and helps identify top talent faster. Phil Martino, 680 News Radio.
1: It could be a tense Tuesday in the West End as cycling advocates say they plan to protest provincial work crews who will be ripping out bike lanes. 680's Richard Southern has the story.
12: Look for a two-wheeled protest to go riding its way down Bloor Street West on Tuesday when the Ford government starts removing the lanes. Jeff Bakarch is with the group Advocacy for Cyclists.
13: A couple thousand people riding out to the intersection to observe and to demonstrate that there are actually cyclists using these infrastructure and that they are important for all of us.
12: But he says he doesn't anticipate any of the demonstrators actually physically stopping the bike lane removal.
13: There's also a really harsh policy that was put in place where if anybody tries

0: disrupt the construction of the bike lane, they will be faced extra hard criminal charges. So I don't think anybody's going down that route.
1: Meantime, the group Cycle Toronto that took the Ford government unsuccessfully to court over this says it is still considering appealing to the Supreme Court of Canada. The Ford government argues removing the bike lanes will improve the flow of vehicle traffic. Richard Southern, Queen's Park.
2: Before Jason ever picked up a machete, his mother was doing the bloody work. A new Friday the 13th prequel series is coming to screens next week. Crystal Lake stars Linda Cardellini as Jason's mother, Pamela Voorhees. The full season debuts next Thursday on Crave. Your weekend business report is next on 680 News Radio.
3: I'm Phil Martino. The Toronto Regional Real Estate Board says homebuyers were in a holding pattern in September as uncertainty surrounding the economy, inflation, and borrowing costs weighed on Greater Toronto Area home sales. 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
4: The Toronto Real Estate Board put out the numbers for September sales compared to last September, and sales were down 9% year over year. Prices were down 5.1%, and the amount of new listings was down by 14.4%. So as a buyer thinking about buying, what should you do? Should you continue to wait or buy now? Well, you have to also consider something else called interest rates, the cost of borrowing money. With inflation because of tariffs and the interest rates increased in the U.S., it's putting pressure on Canada to increase the rates as well. So we're expecting that rates will go up by the end of the year. So when you're buying, you need to look at the interest rates and the cost of the home to formulate your monthly payment.
3: Leo says, that said, you don't make money when you sell real estate. 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
1: And if you buy the right home in the right location with the right features and the right upgrades, that is the way to go. 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
0: 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With your Weekend Business Report, I'm Phil Martino.
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7: Thieves in Italy recently pulled off the biggest ever wine heist in the country. It happened last weekend at a winery in Tuscany, with the thieves stealing around 30,000 bottles valued at roughly $7.9 million. At least seven suspects allegedly took part. The theft was discovered on Monday, but was made public yesterday to avoid interfering with police investigation. Your trusted news, 680 News Radio, is CFTR AM Toronto. 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
7: Good morning. This is Saturday, October 10th. I'm Gina Pizzurro. Here's what's making news right now. Toronto police are on the hunt for a male suspect accused of breaking and entering into a downtown apartment and sexually assaulting someone. Peel police are issuing a warning to the public. A high-risk offender was released yesterday after completing his sentence for manslaughter. And as Election Day inches closer, the race for the city's top job continues to tighten as Olivia Chow and Brad Bradford try to win voters over. Isaias is no longer a hurricane as the storm downgrades to a post-tropical cyclone. All hurricane warnings have been discontinued.
8: Four games from the night on the ice in the NHL, and the Marlies took on the Hammers in Hamilton. Sports at 45.
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9: Okay, we're watching a couple of collisions now, Gina. First, eastbound 401 east of Bayview. We got a better look at this now. We can see that there's about three MTO trucks with the flashing arrows pointing to the right. So they've actually got two left lanes blocked, and traffic is getting through there. There's no backup because volume is light, but you will be squeezed over to the far right two lanes to get past that. Please watch your speed on the approach, as we do have crews there working to clear that collision. Again, that's eastbound 401 east of

0: leave you in the express. The other collision we have is north of Orillia, full closure of northbound lanes on Highway 11 at Grayshot Drive. That's between Orillia and Washego. We had a collision there at about 15 minutes ago or so, forcing them to close all northbound lanes. So you will be rerouted around there. Just plan your travels accordingly if you happen to be heading that way. We have some construction on the eastbound QEW, one of the only areas where we have some crews working this morning, and that is eastbound QEW from Cawthra to east of Dixie. Two left lanes are blocked, some road resurfacing happening through there. Once you get past the ramps to West Mall and Evans Avenue, you get those two left lanes back. But up until that point, you're squeezed into the right lane. So volume is light through there as well right now. It's not backed up. It was a slow go a couple of hours ago, but traffic has thinned out since. It's also affecting the northbound and southbound Dixie ramps to the eastbound QEW. They are closed because of this construction as well. Your next report in less than 10 minutes with your forecast now. Here's Chief Meteorologist Natasha Ramsahai.
1: Single digits as you wake up this morning with a risk of frost north and east of the 416. 17 degrees today, so we're just a couple of degrees above average. Some sun this morning, increasing cloud throughout the afternoon, and it's that thin high cloud, so there will be some filtered sunshine getting through. Wind gusts today, not as strong as yesterday, around 30 kilometers per hour. Today's high 17.
2: Right now in Toronto, it's 10 degrees with clear skies. 680 News Time, 4:33. A sexual assault investigation is underway after a suspect allegedly broke into a Toronto apartment while the victim was still sleeping. Police say the victim woke up to find the man inside and was then physically and sexually assaulted before managing to escape and call for help. It happened near Richmond Street East and Sherbourne around 5 yesterday morning. The suspect is described as a white man with a slim build and scruffy facial hair. Anyone with information is asked to come forward. Peel Police are issuing a public safety warning following the release of a high-risk offender. 74-year-old Gil Da Silva was released yesterday after serving a sentence for manslaughter. Police say he has a history of violent crime and poses a significant risk of reoffending, particularly

0: He's talking about things like surveillance pricing and banning that. However, all the major grocery chains in Canada have said they don't do that. Chow also talking about creating a new tax structure for independent grocers to help them save money.
1: A small store will probably save about $5,000.
0: Bradford reacted to Chow's proposal.
2: You know, this is consistent with the mayor. She is very disconnected from the policies and the tools that we have at our disposal at City Hall. It's the same thing when she wanted to stand up a bunch of city-run grocery stores. It's very abstract. It's not something that City Hall can actually control.
3: The polls show a close race between Chow and Bradford. Advanced voting opened earlier this week and will stay open until Sunday evening. The election will be held on October 26th. 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Just under 500,000 people are without power in the hurricane zone across Florida, Alabama, Georgia, Mississippi, and Louisiana. Governor Ron DeSantis says Isaias made landfall near Destin, Florida at approximately 9:30 last night. He says wind shear weakened the hurricane from a Category 3 storm before landfall.
4: This storm is just now making landfall. We anticipate that there can be needs that arise as the storm moves through. There has not been, at least for our state agencies, the volume of requests that usually come from some of these storms. And that's a cautiously optimistic sign. We'll have to see how things play out as the storm continues to go.
3: The storm has now weakened to a post-tropical cyclone. All hurricane warnings have been discontinued, but tropical storm warnings remain in place for parts of Florida's Gulf Coast. 680 News Time, 4:36. A pair of powerful earthquakes shook southern Panama yesterday. A 7.7 magnitude quake struck around 2 yesterday afternoon near a remote community near Panama's southern tip, collapsing buildings and sending people running into the street for safety. Around 2 hours later, the country was hit with a 6.6 magnitude earthquake following a series of aftershocks. There are reports of injuries, but so far, no reports of any fatalities. The National Weather Service has issued a tsunami warning for several countries, including Panama and Colombia. 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Children are increasingly turning to Chatbox when they feel sad, stressed, and anxious. That's according to a new study published in the Journal of American Medical Association that found more than 1 in 5 kids are using artificial intelligence for emotional support. ABC's Yuri Benajod has more.
5: Medical groups like the American Academy of Pediatrics have warned about the potential risks of children using these AI chatbots overall. They point out that AI may too easily gain a child's trust, cannot think or feel, and may not check all the facts. So their advice, talk to your child about their chatbot use and ask what platforms they're using and whether they've been using them for fun or friendship.
3: Experts involved in the study warn that chatbots can offer quick 24/7 accessibility, but risk substituting for real human relationships, parental guidance, and professional clinical care. 680 News Time, 4:38. A beloved NFL Hall of Famer has died. ABC's Deborah Rodriguez looks back.
6: Mike Ditka personified toughness and grit as a star player for the Bears, the Cowboys, and the Eagles before coaching Chicago to a championship in 1985. 3 years later, he was the first tight end inducted into the NFL Hall of Fame.
7: I want to thank the organizations, especially the Chicago Bears, the Philadelphia Eagles, and the Dallas Cowboys for making my 27 years in football something special.
6: Ditka went on to a successful career as an analyst, known for his bushy mustache and his colorful language.
8: If you want to talk about football, you talk about it. If you think this is a soap opera, you're full of...
6: Mike Ditka was 86. Deborah Rodriguez, ABC News.
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0: 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Enpro says the price dropped 2 cents at midnight to $1.82.9 a liter at most GTA stations. And coming up next, traffic and weather together on the ones, 680 News Time, 440.
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0: 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Now time for Rogers Xfinity Internet, traffic and weather together on the ones. 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
3: Hello, Gina. We have another stalled vehicle in Barrie, and it's the same spot as the last one. Southbound 400 at Duckworth. They had one earlier that got cleared, and now another stalled vehicle. Southbound 400, right lane blocked. That's that north end of Barrie. It's not causing any volume issues that we're aware of. We do have a stalled vehicle on the eastbound 401 at Guelph Line. The left lane is blocked there. Volume very light, though, so everyone is getting past it. And a collision still on the eastbound 401 east of Bayview. That's in the express, and the far left lane is blocked there. See about three or four MTO vehicles. Lots of flashing lights on the scene, so keep an eye open for that on the way by. Again, that's eastbound 401 east of Bayview in the express. Far left lane is blocked, but everyone's getting through that area without issue. Don Valley Parkway moving well. Northbound and southbound, no delays on the Gardner Expressway either. We do have some road work happening eastbound QEW from Cawthra to east of Dixie. Two left lanes are still blocked. They're doing some road resurfacing through there. So only the right lane is getting through. That's also affecting the on-ramps northbound and southbound from Dixie. You can get off at Dixie, but you can't get on there. And as soon as you make your way past the exit ramps for Evans Avenue and the West Mall, the two left lanes reopen. And no delays on the Gardner Expressway or the 427 either direction. Your next report coming up in less than 10 minutes with your forecast, Chief Meteorologist Natasha Ramsahai.
4: It's a dry start to this long weekend, but the effects of the remnants of Hurricane Isaias, they're going to be in play today. We'll start to get some increase in cloud this afternoon with a high of 17 and some winds gusting up to 30 kilometers per hour. Tonight down to a low of 13, and then Sunday it'll be dry and overcast to start off the day. Here comes the rain from Isaias now through the afternoon. It's not a lot. It's a fast-moving system. A few hours dropping about 5 to 10 millimeters of rain with a high of 16. Today's high, 17 degrees.
0: Right now in Toronto, it's 10 degrees. We're looking at clear skies. 680 News Time, 4:43. Scheduled maintenance will see trains replaced by shuttle buses for a portion of Line 2, Bloor-Danforth, all weekend. Subway service between Jane and Kipling Station will resume on Monday morning. The TTC will have staff available to answer any questions, and wheel transit service will be available on request. And coming up next, your top headlines.
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0: It's 10 degrees. Good morning. I'm Gina Pizzurro. Here are the top stories this

0: hour. A sexual assault investigation is underway after a male suspect allegedly broke into a Toronto apartment and sexually assaulted a victim. The victim woke up to find the man inside before managing to escape and call for help. It happened near Richmond and Sherbourne around 5 yesterday morning. Police are looking for a white man with a slim build and scruffy facial hair. They are asking anyone with information to contact them. Peel police are issuing a warning to the public after a high-risk offender has been released from custody. The 74-year-old man was released yesterday after completing a sentence for manslaughter. Police say he has a history of violent crime and poses a high risk of reoffending. The man will now be living in the Peel region. And with the municipal election right around the corner, the top two candidates for the city's top position, Olivia Chow and Brad Bradford, are doing everything they can to sway voters. Polls are showing it to be a tight race between the two, with advanced voting closing this Sunday. Election Day is coming up on October 26th. Now time for sports from Sportsnet 590 The Fan. Here's Randolph Fairbairn.
1: Four games were on the docket in the NHL. The Washington Capitals beat the New York Rangers 4-1. Seattle used four second-period goals to beat Detroit 6-3. Columbus over Pittsburgh 3-2 in a shootout. And the nightcap had the Winnipeg Jets taking on the Anaheim Ducks. Ducks win it 5-1. The Saturday slate has the six other Canadian teams in action. It'll start with the Canucks and Devils playing at 3:30. You can see it on Sportsnet Pacific. Oil go against the Sharks at 4 on Sportsnet Plus. Three more teams will go at it at 7 o'clock with the Canadians and Red Wings on Sportsnet East, along with the Predators and Senators on Sportsnet 1. The Leafs continue their trip out west. They'll look to bounce back after their loss in Vegas. They'll take on the Avs in Colorado. Watch it as the first of two on Sportsnet. The nightcap finishes with the Calgary Flames and Anaheim Ducks. AHL, the Marlies were playing in Hamilton, taking on the Hammers. It was Hamilton's home opener. Marley spoiled it with a 5-4 shootout win. WNBA semifinal action. Atlanta beat the New York Liberty 85-83 to sweep their series. And Golden State beat Las Vegas in overtime 87-77 to sweep that series and set up a final between Atlanta and Golden State. MLB playoffs had the night off. Game 5 of the ALDS between the Cleveland Guardians and the Chicago White Sox will go at 8 o'clock. You can watch it on Sportsnet 360. The winner moves on to face the Tampa Bay Rays in the first game of the American League Championship Series. Sports 15 and 45 past every hour or anytime at Sportsnet.ca.
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4: You're listening to 680 News Radio Toronto. Good morning. I'm Annie Kevion. High grocery prices could see some families decide to pass on some of the usual sides at Thanksgiving dinner this weekend. A combination of food inflation and high diesel prices are big contributors, but it's not that black and white. 680's John Downs explains.
5: We keep hearing a lot these days about how higher diesel prices are going to have an impact on the price of food, but University of Ottawa marketing professor Michael Mulvey says it's not like an on-off switch. There's likely a lag between higher fuel prices and hikes in the grocery aisle.
6: It's complicated because there's a lot of transportation contracts that are set with months of planning embedded within it.
5: Grocery prices are now up 29% over the last 5 years. No surprise to anyone at the Daily Bread Food Bank, but CEO Neil Hetherington says high food costs can be mitigated by more affordable housing, but there needs to be the political will to do something.
7: What it takes is courage and leadership from each of our politicians at all three levels of government.
5: In 2025, Toronto Food Bank saw 4.1 million visits. That's a 340% increase over pre-COVID numbers. 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
4: If you're going to Bramley City Centre in Brampton to do some shopping this Thanksgiving long weekend, you'll notice

0: place an extra police presence in the mall. Here's 680's Phil Martino.
1: Peel Regional Police say they are aware of social media posts encouraging disruptive behavior at the Bramalea City Center this Thanksgiving long weekend. They have their own social media post with a message to anyone planning to cause trouble at the mall.
2: As you can see, there will be officers entering on the mall this weekend, so expect increased police and security presence. If you're coming to steal, damage property, or commit a crime, expect police and security to respond very swiftly. You could be trespassed, arrested, or even face criminal charges. So stay safe, enjoy your long weekend.
1: If you see suspicious behavior, you're urged to contact police. 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
0: And bike lanes in the city's West End will begin disappearing next week, but work won't begin without plenty of noise from cycling advocates. 680's Queen's Park reporter Richard Southern joins us with what he's hearing.
3: The Ford government has said it'll start removing bike lanes on Tuesday, starting with the stretch along Bloor Street West. But it seems construction crews will have some company. Jeff Bakarich is with the group Advocacy for Respect for Cyclists. He tells me bike riders will be out in force on Tuesday.
4: Some people are planning deliberate protests to stop the removal of the bike lane. A couple thousand people riding out.
3: He does say the demonstrators don't plan on getting in the way of construction crews who are taking out the lanes. Meantime, Cycle Toronto, the group that brought the Ford government to court over this, ultimately losing in August, says the matter might be back in front of a judge. Michael Longfeld with Cycle Toronto.
5: There is still the option of seeking leave to appeal at the Supreme Court of Canada, and it is something our lawyers are still reviewing.
3: The Ford government has argued that removing the lanes will help improve the flow of vehicle traffic. Richard Southern, Queen's Park.
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10: From the 680 Traffic Center, I'm Ben Davey. We're still watching this collision. It is on the eastbound 401 east of Bayview in the Express. Far left lane is blocked. We have several MTO vehicles there, and traffic is slowing on the way by. It's not backed up, so that's the good news. Just watch your speed as you make your way through there. If you get to the collector lanes, you'll find no volume delay at all. Westbound 401 moving very well across the top of the city. Just some long-term construction west of Whites to west of Port Union. Far left lane, take it out there. For some long-term road work and approaching Port Union, the transfers to the collectors are down to a single lane. The northbound Port Union ramp to the westbound 401 still closed and will remain off limits until October 26th. From Morningside to approaching Nielsen and the Express, you'll find the left lane blocked with construction as well. Some road resurfacing on the eastbound QEW. It's from Cawthra to east of Dixie. Two left lanes are blocked through that stretch. You can't get on the eastbound QEW from north or southbound Dixie either. And north of Orillia, northbound Highway 11, a Grayshot Drive. All lanes are blocked northbound because of a collision. Crews are on scene there. Avoid that if possible. Your next report coming up at 5:01 with your extended forecast. Here's Chief Meteorologist Natasha Ramsahai.
11: No umbrellas today as we start off the long weekend. 17 degrees, which is very close to seasonal. We will have some increasing cloud and staying cloudy tonight as we drop to 13. The cloud cover is from the remnants of Hurricane Isaias, and we're going to get the rain from that, just about 5 to 10 millimeters starting around lunch on Sunday, a high of 16 degrees that day. We'll dry out again on Sunday night, and then Monday, mainly cloudy. Afternoon sunny breaks with a high of 21. Showers return by Tuesday with a high of 19. Looks to be a lot cooler next week. Today's high, 17 degrees.
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3: This is 680 News Radio Toronto. Canadian readers evidently have a serious case of Ann Carson fever. Here's Lisa Laporte from the Canadian Press with more.
4: Indigo says sales of the Toronto-born poet's titles jumped a staggering 10,325% on Thursday, the day she was named the winner of the Nobel Prize for Literature. Online searches for Carson's book surged even higher, climbing nearly 21,000% day over day. Calgary Public Library says it's seen an extraordinary spike in demand for the poet's work, with 435 holds placed on her print titles since Thursday's announcement. Halifax Public Library says it's recorded 152 new holds across the 5 Carson print titles in its collection since Thursday. Lisa Laporte, The Canadian Press.
3: A follow-up to The Social Network hits movie theaters this weekend, and the Canadian limited series Below is new on Netflix. ABC's Mike Dubusky with your entertainment report.
5: The weekend is finally here, and with it comes a lot of new movies and TV shows for your watch list.
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5: Aaron Sorkin's long-awaited follow-up to The Social Network, called The Social Reckoning, hits theaters. The movie tells the story of the Facebook whistleblower Francis Haugen. It stars Jeremy Allen White, Mikey Madison, and Jeremy Strong.
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5: On streaming, Ben Affleck stars and directs a new thriller called Animals about a mayoral candidate whose son gets kidnapped. Look for it on Netflix.
9: You saw something in the water.
5: Also on that platform is Below. Josh Hartnett headlines the Canadian limited series about a fisherman terrorized by a mysterious creature.
10: All I ever wanted was to go to school.
5: And good news for Stephen King fans, the latest adaptation of Carrie, his debut novel, is now streaming all 8 episodes on Amazon Prime Video. Mike Dubusky, ABC News.
3: And now your long weekend business report.
11: Mike Apple, is it time to get back into the bond market after a brutal summer that has led to a rout for bonds and yields at 24-year highs in the U.S. and 3-year highs here in Canada? The fixed income market is maybe getting ready for another look for value. Alex Lee is the senior fixed income client portfolio manager at Vanguard Canada.
12: We are seeing a lot of investors coming back to the fixed income market because you're now getting income. So Canada, you're getting 4% yield just being in Canadian aggregate bonds. If you look back to where we were close to 1% in 2021.
11: This week saw a spike in yields in several European countries led by France and Italy on government debt concerns. That combined with inflation risk and corporate debt issuance and led to a lot of bond supply coming to the market.
12: I think in the short term, markets closely looking at rate expectations from central banks, given that, for example, in the U.S., we've seen inflation above target for more than 5 years. So that's something that the market is watching very closely, along with better than expected growth numbers that we're seeing. Outside the U.S., we've seen divergence in places like France relative to other European countries like Germany. So that's something that we are watching very closely.
11: And what about the traditional 60-40 portfolio split, as equities have outperformed for 2026?
12: We think there's diversification benefits of owning both bonds and equities in portfolios. What we're seeing is that with incomes being elevated and attractive, to us, this is an opportunity for investors to think longer term, as well as to diversify their portfolios and make a case for fixed income.
11: Alex Lee, senior fixed income client portfolio manager at Vanguard. With your weekend business report, I'm Mike Apple.
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1: Saturday, October 10th. I'm Gina Pizzurro. Here's what's making news right now. Toronto police are searching for a male suspect following a break and enter near Richmond and Sherbourne. Police say one person was physically and sexually assaulted. A high-risk offender has been released from custody yesterday after serving time for manslaughter. Peel police are warning the public and residents of the region to stay alert. The top two candidates for Toronto mayor are trying to win voters over for the city's top job, with Election Day just weeks away. Isaias has been reduced to a post-tropical cyclone, but damaging wind gusts and strong flooding still remain top threats.
2: A light night on the ice in the NHL, and the Maple Leafs are getting set to continue their Western road trip in Colorado. Sports at 15.
1: 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Now time for Rogers Xfinity Internet traffic and weather together on the ones. 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
3: Hi, Gina. This update is brought to you by the City of Toronto. We still have two left lanes blocked on the eastbound QEW. This is due to ongoing construction that started late last night. Two left lanes are blocked with paving operations, so only the right lane is getting through. And it's moving a little bit slowly on the approach to Dixie. It's a very short delay once you get to the ramps for the West Mall and Evans Avenue. Those two left lanes open up, and it's a smooth drive from there. It's not really backed up, but just watch your speed on the approach. That's really the only area that we have some construction on the go right now. We did have a stalled vehicle on the eastbound 401 near Guelph Line that was blocking the left lane. That got cleared fairly quickly. And the collision that we were mentioning earlier on the eastbound 401 east of Bayview in the Express is now gone. That was blocking the far left lane volume. Very light, though, so there was no backup through there. But crews have left the scene and all lanes are now open. Westbound 401, we have ongoing long-term construction. They're not working on it this morning, but lane restrictions are in effect west of White's to west of Port Union in the collectors. Far left lane is blocked there. And then approaching Port Union, the transfers to the collectors are now to a single lane for long-term construction. The northbound Port Union ramp to the westbound 401 still closed. That is scheduled to reopen on October the 26th. From Morningside to approaching Nielsen and the Express, you'll find construction blocking the far left lane. Up in Barrie, we still have a stalled vehicle on the southbound 400 at Duckworth. Right lane blocked there. It's not causing any volume delays, though. The 400 itself is moving very well. No construction and no delays either direction, northbound or southbound between Toronto and Barrie. 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Your next report coming up in less than 10 minutes with your forecast. Here's Natasha Ramsahai.
4: Single digits as you wake up this morning with a risk of frost north and east of the 416. 17 degrees today, so we're just a couple of degrees above average. Some sun this morning, increasing cloud throughout the afternoon, and it's that thin high cloud, so there will be some filtered sunshine getting through. Wind gusts today, not as strong as yesterday, around 30 kilometers per hour. Today's high 17.
1: Right now in Toronto, it's 10 degrees with clear skies. 680 News time, 5:03. Toronto police are investigating a break and enter and sexual assault in the Richmond and Sherbourne area. Police say a victim was asleep at home around 5 yesterday morning when an unknown man broke in, woke them up, then physically and sexually assaulted them. The victim managed to escape the apartment and call for help while the suspect fled. The suspect is described as a white man with a slim build and scruffy facial hair. Anyone with information is asked to contact police or Crime Stoppers. Peel police are warning the public about a high-risk offender who's now back in the community. 74-year-old Gil De Silva was released from custody yesterday after serving a sentence for manslaughter. Police say he has an extensive criminal history, and they believe he poses a significant risk to public safety, particularly when it comes to women. A picture of De Silva can be found on our website, toronto.citynews.ca.
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1: Olivia Chow was out on the campaign.

0: campaign trail yesterday, making a stop at an independent grocer. She says if she's reelected, she will create a new property tax class that will cut the tax bill for small grocers in half.
1: We will give community and independent grocers a new property tax discount, saving them thousands of dollars so they can pass the savings on to their customer.
0: Meanwhile, Brad Bradford was asked if he thinks he will need a strong mayor powers to accomplish his goals.
2: I don't think so. You know, we're seeking a strong mandate from the people of Toronto.
0: Bradford has said he would be willing to use strong mayor powers in the past. The deadline to get your advanced vote in is on Sunday evening. The election will be held on October 26th. 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Isaias has weakened to a post-tropical cyclone after making landfall near Destin, Florida, as a Category 2. But high winds and flooding rain still remain along the Gulf Coast, and storm surge warnings stay in place. Governor Ron DeSantis gives an update.
3: The wind shear did have an effect on this storm. It had gotten to a Category 3 storm. The wind shear definitely weakened it as it came in, and it's also upset the structure of the hurricane. And so if you look at it, it doesn't have that full eye like some of the most powerful hurricanes have.
0: Gulf Coast residents who were not able to evacuate in time are being asked to shelter in place as more than 500,000 people are left without power. Authorities are urging residents to stay off roads as crews continue to assess the storm's damage. 680 News Time, 5:06. It's a neighborhood known for being at the forefront of housing affordability in Toronto. The race to represent it at City Hall is now wide open. City's David Zura takes us to Parkdale High Park to learn about the ward and what's on voters' minds.
4: The ward stretches from the Gardner Expressway north to St. Clair West and is home to over 105,000 people. Its roots are mixed, with Victorian residential streets in Parkdale and Roncesvalles and the old industrial belt through the junction along the rail lines. At the center sits High Park. The ward remains an ongoing flashpoint in the debate over gentrification, with residents spanning the income spectrum and just over half renting, according to the 2021 census.
5: Investing in more nonprofit and social housing.
6: I work downtown. I take my bike to work every day, so That's my big issue.
7: I know there's been a lot of talks about things going on in Toronto Island, jets coming in and things like that. So for me, I think it's more focused on the environment.
8: Safety on biking in the city, driving, just driving around and being safe.
4: Voters officially head to the ballot box on Monday, October the 26th.
0: Two powerful earthquakes have now rocked Panama. A magnitude 7.7 earthquake struck the country's south coast yesterday afternoon. The quake was centered southwest of the country's capital. Then a second powerful 6.6 magnitude earthquake hit, following a series of aftershocks. Several people have suffered minor injuries, but so far there are no reports of fatalities. The earthquake was felt along the Panama coast, though operations are continuing as normal and staff are inspecting facilities for potential damage. Earlier this year, a pair of earthquakes struck nearby Venezuela in June, leaving thousands of people dead. 680 News Time, 5:08. Mercedes looks to continue their dominance as qualifying is set for Singapore Grand Prix. 680's Randall Fairbairn has the story.
9: The pair of Kimi Antonelli and George Russell have been the top dogs for most of the F1 season, having won 11 of 16 rounds so far. Antonelli has won 8, while Russell has taken 3. Four-time F1 title winner Max Verstappen finally broke through to get a win last week at the Bahrain Grand Prix. Antonelli finished 2nd, Ferrari's Lewis Hamilton was 3rd. Now on to the Singapore Grand Prix, with Antonelli holding a commanding lead in the driver's standings, leading Russell by 84 points. There are 7 races left in the season. Race 17 is the Singapore Grand Prix, which will have a sprint race at 5 a.m., with Max Verstappen grabbing the pole. Then it's qualifying for the main event at 9. The Singapore Grand Prix goes Sunday at 8 a.m. From the Sports Center, I'm Randolph Fairbairn.
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1: 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Enpro says the price dropped 2 cents at midnight to $1.82.9 a litre at most GTA stations. And coming up next, traffic and weather together on the ones. 680 News time, 5:10.
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2: 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And original six rivals go head-to-head in Montreal. It's Red Wings versus Canadiens. Later, Zane Parekh and the Flames take on the Ducks. 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
5: Traffic brought to you by Kotak Law. A couple of new problems, Gina, that we're watching. First of all, westbound 401 near the 410-403 ramps in the collectors. We got a right lane blocked with a crash. Tow truck on scene. I see a couple of emergency vehicles as well. This is just west of the 410-403 ramps, so keep an eye open for that. Volume very light, though, so that's not causing any sort of delay at this time. We also have a collision on the eastbound 401 at White's Road in the collectors. We had a problem on the ramp earlier. Now this is on the actual far right lane of the collectors on that eastbound 401. That crash looks like it has a couple of emergency vehicles there to deal with that as well. It's not causing any delay, just something to keep an eye open for. Eastbound QEW, east of Cawthra to east of Dixie. We have some construction on the go. Two left lanes are blocked through there. Traffic moving slowly, but it's not backed up. Northbound and southbound Dixie ramps to the eastbound QEW closed as a result of this construction as well. Now, if you're north of Orillia, all lanes are closed at northbound Highway 11 at Grayshot Drive. That's between Orillia and Washago. Crews are on scene there following a serious crash. 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Your next report coming up in less than 10 minutes. With your forecast, here's meteorologist Natasha Ramsahai.
6: Risk of frost early this morning outside of the urban heat island that is Toronto, so especially north and east of the city. Watch for that. Increasing cloud today, 17 degrees. Staying dry to start off this long weekend. We'll have some gusts up around 30 kilometers per hour. Tonight, it's mild, down to 13, and then Sunday morning we'll wake up to dry conditions, and right around the lunch hour, we'll start in with some light rain. Right now, about 5 to 10 millimeters expected with a high of 16. Today's high, 17 degrees.
1: Right now in Toronto, it's 10 degrees. We're looking at clear skies. 680 News time, 5:13. If you're planning on taking the TTC this weekend, take note. Trains will not be running between Kipling and Jane stations all weekend to allow for maintenance. Shuttle buses will run until subway service resumes on Monday morning. TTC staff will be available to answer any questions, and wheel transit service will be available upon request. And coming up next, a look at your headlines. 680 News time, 5:14.
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8: 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Sunny Jamaica moves to its own rhythm. Rio comes alive long after the sun goes down. Philippines slows everything down.

0: And just when you think you've heard it all, there's Sunny Lima. However you imagine your sunny escape, Air Canada can take you there. Book hot fares and vacation packages today. Nice travels.
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2: It's 10 degrees. Good morning. I'm Gina Pizzurro. Here are the top stories this hour. Toronto police are on the hunt for a man accused of physically and sexually assaulting a victim following a break and enter near Richmond and Sherbourne early yesterday morning. The victim was asleep at home when a man broke in and assaulted them. The victim was able to escape and call for help. Police are still searching for the suspect as the investigation remains ongoing. Peel police are issuing a warning to the public after a high-risk offender was released from custody yesterday and is now back in the community. The 74-year-old man was serving a sentence for manslaughter and has a lengthy criminal history. Police say they believe he poses a significant risk to public safety. And Olivia Chow and Brad Bradford continue to fight to become Toronto's next mayor. The top two candidates are making promises along the campaign trail. This comes as advanced voting for the municipal election continues. Advanced voting will close on Sunday, with Election Day only a few weeks away. 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Here's Randolph Fairbairn.
3: Four games from the night on the ice in the NHL. The Washington Capitals beat the New York Rangers 3-1. 4 second period goals for the Seattle Kraken. They win 6-3 over the Detroit Red Wings. Columbus beat Pittsburgh 3-2 in a shootout. And the nightcap at the Winnipeg Jets meeting the Anaheim Ducks. All Ducks in a 5-1 win. The Saturday slate has the other six Canadian teams in action. Starts with the Devils playing the Canucks at 3:30 on Sportsnet Pacific. The Oil go against the Sharks at 4 on Sportsnet Plus. Three more will start at 7. Canadians and Red Wings on Sportsnet East, along with the Predators and Senators on Sportsnet 1. The Leafs continue their Western road trip in Colorado. The Avs and Leafs will be on Sportsnet. It's the first of two on Sportsnet. It'll close out with the nightcap having the Flames taking on the Ducks. AHL, the Marlies were playing in Hamilton against the Hammers. Hamilton's home opener, and the Marlies spoil it with a 5-4 shootout win. Same two teams will go Sunday. MLB playoffs had the night off. Now it's a Game 5 winner-take-all in the ALDS between the Cleveland Guardians and the Chicago White Sox. You can see it on Sportsnet 360 starting at 8 o'clock. The winner moves on to face the Tampa Bay Rays in the first game of the ALCS on Monday. The NLCS will start Sunday. The Canadian women's national team took on Denmark in a friendly in Montreal. Canada takes it 4-2 in a shootout after regulation ended at 1-1. Sports at 15 and 45 past every hour or anytime at sportsnet.ca.
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7: Good morning. You're listening to 680 News Radio. I'm JJ Evison. The RCMP confirms a Canadian has been arrested by the FBI in connection with a hack that breached the Bureau's jobs portal and obtained sensitive personal data of nearly all FBI employees.
8: FBI Director Kash Patel confirmed the arrest on Friday, saying it happened earlier this week and is related to the Shiny Hunters attack on FBIjobs.gov. The identity of the person arrested and possible charges weren't immediately clear. An RCMP spokesperson confirmed that Mounties are aware of the arrest of a Canadian in connection with the Shiny Hunters attack, but would say nothing else. Shiny Hunters claimed responsibility for the hack in retaliation for a May FBI advisory, describing it as a cyber criminal group, and experts warn the breach could expose agents and their families to extortion and harassment. Lisa Laporte, the Canadian Press.

0: Gus.
1: Halifax's beloved 104-year-old gopher tortoise, Gus, is receiving an overwhelming amount of love and well wishes from supporters across the world ahead of his surgery for a bladder stone. Gus lives in the Museum of Natural History in Halifax and strolls the grassy yard with visitors almost every day. He was joined today by Becky Cooper and her 8-year-old son, Spike Cooper, who are visiting from Maine.
2: I never seen a tortoise before. I think that he's really good. Since he's 104 years old, I hope that he's gonna take it well.
1: Manager of the museum, Jeff Gray, says hundreds of letters, get-well cards, and pieces of art have been sent to the tortoise in the 2 weeks since it was announced he is to undergo surgery. Children are increasingly turning to chatbots when they're feeling sad, stressed, and anxious. That's according to a new study published in the Journal of the American Medical Association that found that more than 1 in 5 kids are using artificial intelligence for emotional support. ABC's Yuri Benajoud has more.
3: Medical groups like the American Academy of Pediatrics have warned about the potential risks of children using these AI chatbots overall. They point out that AI may too easily gain a child's trust, cannot think or feel, and may not check all the facts. So their advice: talk to your child about their chatbot use and ask what platforms they're using and whether they've been using them for fun or friendship.
1: Experts involved in the study warn that chatbots can offer quick 24/7 accessibility, but risk substituting for real human relationships, parental guidance, and professional clinical care. Coming up next on 680 News Radio, traffic and weather together.
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7: From the 680 Traffic Center, I'm Ben Davey. 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We're going to start north of Orillia because we have a full closure now off Highway 11, northbound and southbound. All lanes are blocked. So northbound 11 from Grayshot Drive to Goldstein Road north of Orillia was closed about an hour ago following a serious collision. They've now closed the southbound lanes as well. So southbound Highway 11, you're going to be rerouted at Sparrow Lake Road. It is closed from there down towards Nichols Line as a result of this collision. Emergency crews are there on scene, so no access to Highway 11 either direction through that stretch. We had a problem earlier on the westbound 401 west of the 410-403 ramps. There was a stalled vehicle that was blocking the far right lane. They got that cleared very quickly, though. All lanes are now open. Eastbound 401 at White's Road in the collectors, we have a collision there. Just the right lane is blocked. And construction continues on the eastbound QEW. We have two left lanes blocked from Cawthra to east of Dixie. Only the right lane is getting through. Northbound and southbound Dixie ramps to the eastbound QEW are closed as a result of this ongoing paving. It started late last night. The good news is volume is very light, so there's no backup through there at this time. 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Here's Chief Meteorologist Natasha Ramsahai.
8: Temperatures will be at or above seasonal all weekend long. Today, only about a degree or so above average, 17 degrees, increasing cloud. It's going to stay dry. More sun this morning with that increasing cloud. On Sunday, we're waking up to overcast but dry conditions. So if you have to get some errands done, try to do it before the lunch hour, because at that time, we'll start in with our 5 to 10 millimeters of rain with a high of 16 degrees. It'll be pretty fast moving rain, not flooding rain by any means. It's going to be in and out pretty quickly. Monday, mainly cloudy skies with some afternoon sunny breaks and a high climbing back to 21. Today's high, 17 degrees.
9: Under Olivia Chow, Toronto is stuck. Stuck in traffic. Stuck paying higher taxes. Stuck feeling unsafe. That's her record as mayor. She thinks the status quo is good enough. But we don't have to stay stuck. Brad Bradford is running for mayor to get Toronto moving again. And as a city planner, he knows how. Traffic that moves.

0: 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Brad Bradford, real change, real results for a city we can be proud of. A message from the Brad Bradford campaign.
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3: You're listening to All News Radio, 680 News Radio. The Halton Regional Police Service is the first service in Canada to implement an artificial intelligence training platform designed specifically for 911 operators. 680's Phil Martino with a look at how it works.
4: Durham Regional Police say the technology creates realistic and interactive emergency call simulations, helping call takers and dispatchers with decision-making, communication, and crisis management skills.
5: He was carrying what looked like a crowbar.
4: The program was developed by U.S. AI firm GovWorks.
6: You can also include things like background noises. You could put like the sound of a fire alarm, the sound of explosions in the back. So it makes it really realistic, and it really lets them hone their skills in the training room before they come into the real life environment and take those calls.
4: According to police, this technology reduces candidate evaluation time by 50% and helps identify top talent faster. Phil Martino, 680 News Radio.
3: It could be a tense Tuesday in the West End as cycling advocates say they plan to protest provincial work crews who will be ripping out bike lanes. 680's Richard Southern has the story.
7: Look for a two-wheeled protest to go riding its way down Bloor Street West on Tuesday when the Ford government starts removing the lanes. Jeff Bakarich is with the group Advocacy for Cyclists.
8: A couple thousand people riding out to the intersection to observe and to demonstrate that there are actually cyclists using these infrastructure and that they are important for all of us.
7: But he says he doesn't anticipate any of the demonstrators actually physically stopping the bike lane removal.
8: There's also a really harsh policy that was put in place where if anybody tries to disrupt the deconstruction of the bike lane, they will be faced extra hard criminal charges. So I don't think anybody's going down that route.
7: Meantime, the group Cycle Toronto that took the Ford government unsuccessfully to court over this says it is still considering appealing to the Supreme Court of Canada. The Ford government argues removing the bike lanes will improve the flow of vehicle traffic. Richard Southern, Queen's Park.
3: Before Jason ever picked up a machete, his mother was doing the bloody work. A new Friday the 13th prequel series is coming to screens next week. Crystal Lake stars Linda Cardellini as Jason's mother, Pamela Voorhees. The full season debuts next Thursday on Crave. Your weekend business report is next on 680 News Radio.
4: I'm Phil Martino. The Toronto Regional Real Estate Board says home buyers were in a holding pattern in September as uncertainty surrounding the economy, inflation, and borrowing costs weighed on Greater Toronto Area home sales. Frank Leo is a real estate expert.
9: The Toronto Real Estate Board put out the numbers for September sales compared to last September, and sales were down 9% year over year. Prices were down 5.1%, and the amount of new listings was down by 14.4%. So as a buyer thinking about buying, what should you do? Should you continue to wait or buy now? Well, you have to also consider something else called interest rates, the cost of borrowing money. With inflation because of tariffs and the interest rates increased in the U.S., it's putting pressure on Canada to increase the rates as well. So we're expecting that rates will go up by the end of the year. So when you're buying, you need to look at the interest rates and the cost of the home to formulate your monthly payment.
4: Leo says, that said, you don't make money when you sell real

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6: Good morning. This is Saturday, October 10th. I'm Gina Pizzurro. Here's what's making news right now. Toronto police are on the hunt for a male suspect accused of breaking and entering into a downtown apartment and sexually assaulting someone. Peel police are issuing a warning to the public as a high-risk offender was released yesterday after completing his sentence for manslaughter. As Election Day inches closer, the race for the city's top job continues to tighten as Olivia Chow and Brad Bradford try to win voters over. Isaias is no longer a hurricane as the storm downgrades to a post-tropical cyclone. All hurricane warnings have been discontinued.
8: 4 games from the night on the ice in the NHL, and the Marlies took on the Hammers in Hamilton. Sports at 45.
6: 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Now time for Rogers Xfinity Internet traffic and weather together on the ones. Here's Ben Davey.
9: All right, Gina, this update is for Jumbo Lobster Clubhouse. Just got off the phone with a listener who told me there was some tire debris on the westbound 401 approaching Leslie in the Collectors, blocking a couple of left lanes. I called MTO right away, and they already knew about it. So they're sending somebody out there to pick that up. It may already be clear. Eastbound 401 east of White's, we have a crash in the Collectors. The right lane is blocked. This is kind of closer to Liverpool, but of course there's no ramps to or from Liverpool on the eastbound side there. So once you get past Weiss, just keep an eye open. You'll see that on the far right lane. It's not blocking, it's not causing any sort of volume issues, though. That 401 is very lightly traveled both directions at this early hour of the morning. We had a stalled vehicle on the southbound 400 at Duckworth and Barrie. That got cleared. There's no issue through there now. North of Orillia, Highway 11 is closed both directions. No accident. Northbound or southbound. Serious crash happened there just after 4 a.m. They closed the northbound lanes from Grayshot Drive to Goldstein Road. Again, that's between Orillia and Washago. If you're southbound through that stretch, they've closed those lanes as well now from Sparrow Lake Road to Nichols Line. So you're going to be rerouted around there coming at that from either direction. We do have some construction on the QEW still ongoing, some paving, and it is actually starting to cause some volume delays now just past Cawthra. Two left lanes are blocked with some road resurfacing happening through there. So only the right lane is open. It's a slow crawl right now from Cawthra to Dixie. The good news is on the other side of Dixie, it opens up and all lanes are open once you get past the exit ramps for the West Mall and Evans Avenue. Take on Lobster Mountain, the 2-pound plus tower of tender lobster at Jumbo Lobster Clubhouse and Fishman Lobster Clubhouse. Savor the height of seafood dining in Richmond Hill and Scarborough. Your next report coming up in less than 10 minutes with your forecast. Here's meteorologist Natasha Rams
10: the
9: high.
10: Starting off the long weekend on a dry note, increasing cloud through the day today as the remnants of Isaias start heading up towards the Great Lakes. But we're going to stay dry today. 17 degrees, winds gusting up to 30 kilometers per hour. Through the day today, temperatures getting up to 17.
6: Right now in Toronto, it's 10 degrees. We're looking at

0: clear skies. 680 News Time, 5:33. A sexual assault investigation is underway after a male suspect allegedly broke into a Toronto apartment while the victim was still sleeping. Police say the victim woke up to find the man inside and was then physically and sexually assaulted before managing to escape and call for help. It happened near Richmond Street East and Sherbourne Street around 5 yesterday morning. The suspect is described as a white man with a slim build and scruffy facial hair. Anyone with information is asked to come forward. You're listening to 680 News Radio at 5:34. Peel Police are issuing a public safety warning following the release of a high-risk offender. 74-year-old Gil De Silva was released yesterday after serving a sentence for manslaughter. Police say he has a history of violent crime and poses a significant risk of reoffending, particularly when it comes to women. De Silva will be living in Peel Region, and police are warning the public to not approach him. A picture of him is posted on our website, toronto.citynews.ca.
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0: The long weekend is here, and you can expect helpings of both turkey and politics as people come together to celebrate Thanksgiving. City's Alan Carter was on the campaign.

0: probably save about $5,000.
1: Bradford reacted to Chow's proposal.
2: You know, this is consistent with the mayor. She is very disconnected from the policies and the tools that we have at our disposal at City Hall. It's the same thing when she wanted to stand up a bunch of city-run grocery stores. It's very abstract. It's not something that City Hall can actually control.
3: The polls show a close race between Chow and Bradford. Advanced voting opened earlier this week and will stay open until Sunday evening. The election will be held on October 26th. 680 News Time, 5:36. Just under 500,000 people are without power in the hurricane zones across Florida, Alabama, Georgia, Mississippi, and Louisiana. Governor Ron DeSantis says Isaias made landfall near Destin, Florida at approximately 9:30 last night. He says wind shear weakened the hurricane from a Category 3 before landfall.
4: This storm is just now making landfall. We anticipate that there can be needs that arise as the storm moves through. There has not been, at least for our state agencies, the volume of requests that usually come from some of these storms. And that's a cautiously optimistic sign. We'll have to see how things play out as the storm continues to go.
3: The storm has since weakened to a post-tropical cyclone. All hurricane warnings have been discontinued, but tropical storm warnings remain in place for parts of Florida's Gulf Coast. 680 News Time, 5:36. A pair of powerful earthquakes shook southern Panama yesterday. A 7.7 magnitude quake struck around 2 yesterday afternoon near a remote community near Panama's southern tip, collapsing buildings and sending people running into the street for safety. Around 2 hours later, the country was hit with a 6.6 magnitude quake following a series of aftershocks. There are reports of injuries, but so far, no reports of any fatalities. The National Weather Service has issued a tsunami warning for several countries, including Panama and Colombia. Children are increasingly turning to Chatbox when they are feeling sad, stressed, and anxious. Well, that's according to a new study published in the Journal of the American Medical Association that found more than 1 in 5 kids are using artificial intelligence for emotional support. ABC's Yuri Benajod has more.
5: Medical groups like the American Academy of Pediatrics have warned about the potential risks of children using these AI chatbots overall. They point out that AI may too easily gain a child's trust, cannot think or feel, and may not check all the facts. So their advice, talk to your child about their chatbot use and ask what platforms they're using and whether they've been using them for fun or friendship.
3: Experts involved in the study warn that chatbots can offer quick 24/7 accessibility, but risk substituting for real human relationships, parental guidance, and professional clinical care. 680 News Time, 5:38. Canada signed a joint statement in support of the International Criminal Court after the United States moved to sanction the organization on Friday. Canada joined Denmark, Germany, France, Italy, Japan, the Netherlands, and the United Kingdom in issuing the statement, which says they strongly disagree with the sanctions. The sanctions cut the court off from U.S.-based financial services, technology companies, and U.S. currency. The statement says if the sanctions take effect, they will have a significant impact on the court's work. And still to come on 680 News Radio, a check of your gas prices. 680 News Time, 5:39.
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3: 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Enpro says the price dropped 2 cents at midnight to $1.82.9 a liter at most GTA stations. And coming up next, traffic and weather together on the ones. 680 News Time, 5:40.
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5: This update is for CIBC. Gina, we have a heavy delay, certainly early for the heavy for this hour of the morning on the eastbound QEW right now, just past here, Ontario. You're going to hit the brakes. And it's stop and go from there as you make your way towards Cawthra, out towards Dixie. And this is because of construction. We have some road resurfacing that's been ongoing since late last night. They've got two left lanes blocked, so everybody being squeezed into the right lane, and it is definitely backed up now. So give yourself some extra time to get through. If you're local and you don't have to sit through that, taking a look at Queensway here, that's moving very well both directions. There's no delay westbound on the QEW through this. It's only affecting eastbound traffic at this time. Gardner Expressway looks good into and out of the downtown core. There's no issues on the 427. From the airport, it's moving at the speed limit south to Etobicoke and north to Vaughan. Don Valley Parkway also checking in as a collision-free drive both ways. We had a collision earlier, eastbound 401 east of White's and the Collectors. They got that cleared very quickly. There's no lanes blocked and no delays through there at all right now. Some ongoing construction on the westbound 401. They're not working on it right now, but some lane restrictions in effect west of White's to west of Port Union in the Collectors. The far left lane is blocked, and approaching Port Union, you'll find the transfers to the Collectors down to a single lane. The northbound Port Union ramp to the westbound 401 scheduled to reopen on October 26th. 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Your next report in less than 10 minutes with your forecast. Here's Natasha Ramsahai.
6: It's a dry start to this long weekend, but the effects of the remnants of Hurricane Isaias, they're going to be in play today. We'll start to get some increase in cloud this afternoon with a high of 17 and some winds gusting up to 30 kilometers per hour. Tonight down to a low of 13, and then Sunday it'll be dry and overcast to start off the day. Here comes the rain from Isaias now through the afternoon. It's not a lot. It's a fast-moving system. A few hours dropping about 5 to 10 millimeters of rain with a high of 16. Today's high, 17 degrees.
7: Right now in Toronto, it's 10 degrees. We're looking at clear skies. 680 News Time, 5:43. Scheduled maintenance will see trains replaced by shuttle buses for a portion of Line 2 Bloor-Danforth all weekend. Subway service between Jane and Kipling Station will resume on Monday morning. The TTC will have staff available to answer any questions, and wheeled train service will be available on request. And coming up next, your top headlines. 680 News Time, 5:44.
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7: It's 10 degrees. Good morning. I'm Gina Pizzurro. Here are the top stories this hour. sexual assault investigation is underway after a male suspect allegedly broke into a Toronto apartment and assaulted a victim. The victim woke up to find the man inside before managing to escape and call for help. It happened near Richmond and Sherbourne around 5 yesterday morning. Police are looking for a white man with a slim build and scruffy facial hair. They are asking anyone with information to contact them. Peel police are issuing a warning to the public after a high-risk offender has been released from custody. The 74-year-old man was released yesterday after completing a sentence for manslaughter. Police say he has a history of violent crime and poses a high risk of reoffending. And with the municipal election right around the corner, the top two candidates for the city's top position, Olivia Chow and Brad Bradford, are doing everything they can to try to sway voters. Polls are showing a tight race between the two, with advanced voting closing this Sunday. Now time for sports from Sportsnet 590 The Fan. Here's Randolph Fairbairn.
10: Four games were on the docket in the NHL. The Washington Capitals beat the New York Rangers 4-1. Seattle used 4 second period goals to beat Detroit 6-3. Columbus over Pittsburgh 3-2 in a shootout. And the nightcap had the Winnipeg Jets taking on the Anaheim Ducks. Ducks win it 5-1. The Saturday slate has the 6 other Canadian teams in action. It'll start with the Canucks and Devils playing at 3:30. You can see it on Sportsnet Pacific. Oil go against the Sharks at 4 on Sportsnet Plus. 3 more teams will go at it at 7 o'clock with the Canadians and Red Wings on Sportsnet East, along with the Predators and Senators on Sportsnet 1. The Leafs continue their trip out west. They'll look to bounce back after their loss in Vegas. They'll take on the Avs in Colorado. Watch it as the first of 2 on Sportsnet. The nightcap finishes with the Calgary Flames and Anaheim Ducks. AHL, the Marlies were playing in Hamilton, taking on the Hammers. It was Hamilton's home opener. Marlies spoiled it with a 5-4 shootout win. WNBA semifinal action. Atlanta beat the New York Liberty 85-83 to sweep their series. And Golden State beat Las Vegas in overtime 87-77 to sweep that series and set up a final between Atlanta and Golden State. MLB playoffs had the night off. Game 5 of the ALDS between the Cleveland Guardians and the Chicago White Sox will go at 8 o'clock. You can watch it on Sportsnet 360. The winner moves on to face the Tampa Bay Rays in the first game of the American League Championship Series. Sports 15 and 45 past every hour or anytime at sportsnet.ca.
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15: 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You're listening to 680 News Radio Toronto. Good morning. I'm Annie Kevion. High grocery prices could see some families decide to pass on some of the usual sides at Thanksgiving dinner this weekend. A combination of food inflation and high diesel prices are big contributors, but it's not that black and white. 680's John Downs explains.
16: We keep hearing a lot these days about how higher diesel prices are going to have an impact on the price of food, but University of Ottawa marketing professor Michael Mulvey says it's not like an on-off switch. There's likely a lag between higher fuel prices and hikes in the grocery aisle.
17: It's complicated because there's a lot of transportation contracts that are set with months of planning embedded within
16: grocery it. Grocery prices are now up 29% over the last 5 years. No surprise to anyone at the Daily Bread Food Bank, but CEO Neil Hetherington says high food costs can be mitigated by more affordable housing, but there needs to be the political will to do something.
18: What it takes is courage and leadership from each of our politicians at all three levels of government.
16: In 2025, Toronto Food Bank saw 4.1 million visits. That's a 340% increase over pre-COVID. COVID numbers. 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
15: If you're going to Bramley City Center in Brampton to do some shopping this Thanksgiving long weekend, you'll notice an extra police presence in the mall. Here's 680's Phil Martino.
19: Peel Regional Police say they are aware of social media posts encouraging disruptive behavior at the Bramley City Center this Thanksgiving long weekend. They have their own social media post with a message to anyone planning to cause trouble at the mall.
20: As you can see, there will be officers in and around the mall this weekend, so expect increased police and security presence. If you're coming to steal damaged property,

0: or commit a crime, expect police and security to respond very swiftly. You could be trespassed, arrested, or even face criminal charges. So stay safe. Enjoy your long weekend.
1: If you see suspicious behavior, you're urged to contact police. 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
2: And bike lanes in the city's West End will begin disappearing next week, but work won't begin without plenty of noise from cycling advocates. 680's Queen's Park reporter Richard Southern joins us with what he's hearing.
3: The Ford government has said it'll start removing bike lanes on Tuesday, starting with the stretch along Bloor Street West. But it seems construction crews will have some company. Jeff Bakarich is with the group Advocacy for Respect for Cyclists. He tells me bike riders will be out in force on Tuesday.
4: Some people are planning deliberate protests to stop the removal of the bike lane. A couple thousand people riding out.
3: He does say the demonstrators don't plan on getting in the way of construction crews who are taking out the lanes. Meantime, Cycle Toronto, the group that brought the Ford government to court over this, ultimately losing in August, says the matter might be back in front of a judge. Michael Longfeld with Cycle Toronto.
5: There is still the option of seeking leave to appeal at the Supreme Court of Canada, and it is something our lawyers are still reviewing.
3: The Ford government has argued that removing the lanes will help improve the flow of vehicle traffic. Richard Southern, Queen's Park.
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10: From the 680 Traffic Center, I'm Ben Davey. This update is for Diamond and Diamond Lawyers. Only one volume delay on our GTA highways on this early start to your Saturday morning, and that is on the eastbound QEW. We have 2 left lanes blocked from Cawthra to east of Dixie, and so it's a slow go once you get past Huron, Ontario. That's really backed up. We've got some road resurfacing happening, and only the right lane is open, so traffic is moving very slowly through there. The northbound and southbound Dixie ramps to the eastbound QEW are also closed. However, you can exit the eastbound QEW at Dixie. If you're westbound on the QEW through that stretch, no lanes are affected and volume is very light, so there are no delays. No problems on the Gardner Expressway into or out of the downtown, and the Don Valley Parkway is also a problem-free drive. And earlier problems on the eastbound 401 at Weiss and the Collectors are now clear. We had a collision there blocking a lane earlier. If you're on the westbound 401, ongoing long-term construction west of Weiss to west of Port Union in the Collectors. Far left lane taken out and approaching Port Union. The transfers to the Collectors are down to a single lane. That's all long-term construction. Northbound Port Union ramp to the westbound 401 is closed. And then from Morningside to approaching Nielsen and the Express, you'll find some long-term left lane construction. North of Orillia, we have a full closure of Highway 11 this morning. Northbound lanes are blocked from Grayshot Drive to Goldstein Road. And southbound Highway 11, you'll be rerouted at Sparrow Lake Road. It's closed down to Nichols Line following an earlier collision. 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Enjoy your Saturday morning. Brendan Lang has your next report at 6:01, and he'll take you through the rest of the morning with your extended forecast. Once again, here's Chief Meteorologist Natasha Ramsahai.
11: No umbrellas today as we start off the long weekend. 17 degrees, which is very close to seasonal. We will have some increasing cloud and staying cloudy tonight as we drop to 13. The cloud cover is from the remnants of Hurricane Isaias, and we're going to get the rain from that, just about 5 to 10 millimeters starting around lunch on Sunday, a high of 16 degrees that day. We'll dry out again on Sunday night, and then Monday, mainly cloudy, afternoon sunny breaks with a high of 21. Showers return by Tuesday with a high of 19. Looks to be a lot cooler next week. Today's high, 17 degrees.
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3: This is 680 News Radio Toronto. Canadian readers evidently have a serious case of Anne Carson fever. Here's Lisa Laporte from the Canadian Press with more.
4: Indigo says sales of the Toronto-born poet's titles jumped a staggering 10,325% on Thursday, the day she was named the winner of the Nobel Prize for Literature. Online searches for Carson's book surged even higher, climbing nearly 21,000% day over day. Calgary Public Library says it's seen an extraordinary spike in demand for the poet's work, with 435 holds placed on her print titles since Thursday's announcement. Halifax Public Library says it's recorded 152 new holds across the 5 Carson print titles in its collection since Thursday. Lisa Laporte, The Canadian Press.
3: A follow-up to The Social Network hits movie theaters this weekend, and the Canadian limited series Below is new on Netflix. ABC's Mike Debusky with your entertainment report.
5: The weekend is finally here, and with it comes a lot of new movies and TV shows for your watch list.
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5: Aaron Sorkin's long-awaited follow-up to The Social Network, called The Social Reckoning, hits theaters. The movie tells the story of the Facebook whistleblower Francis Haugen. It stars Jeremy Allen White, Mikey Madison, and Jeremy Strong.
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5: On streaming, Ben Affleck stars and directs a new thriller called Animals about a mayoral candidate whose son gets kidnapped. Look for it on Netflix.
9: You saw something in the water.
5: Also on that platform is Below. Josh Hartnett headlines the Canadian limited series about a fisherman terrorized by a mysterious creature.
10: All I ever wanted was to go to school.
5: And good news for Stephen King fans, the latest adaptation of Carrie, his debut novel, is now streaming all 8 episodes on Amazon Prime Video. Mike Debusky, ABC News.
3: And now your long weekend business report.
11: Mike Apple, is it time to get back into the bond market after a brutal summer that has led to a rout for bonds and yields at 24-year highs in the U.S. and 3-year highs here in Canada? The fixed income market is maybe getting ready for another look for value. Alex Lee is the senior fixed income client portfolio manager at Vanguard Canada.
12: We are seeing a lot of investors coming back to the fixed income market because you're now getting income. So Canada, you're getting 4% yield just being in Canadian aggregate bonds. If you look back to where we were close to 1% in 2021.
11: This week saw a spike in yields in several European countries led by France and Italy on government debt concerns. That combined with inflation risk and corporate debt issuance and led to a lot of bond supply coming to the market.
12: I think in the short term, markets closely looking at rate expectations from central banks, given that, for example, in the U.S., we've seen inflation above target for more than 5 years. So that's something that the market is watching very closely, along with better than expected growth numbers that we're seeing. Outside the U.S., we've seen divergence in places like France relative to other European countries like Germany. So that's something that we are watching very closely.
11: And what about the traditional 60-40 portfolio split, as equities have outperformed for 2026?
12: We think there's diversification benefits of owning both bonds and equities in portfolios. What we're seeing is that with incomes being elevated and attractive to us, this is an opportunity for investors to think longer term, as well as to diversify their portfolios and make a case for a fixed income.
11: Alex Lee, senior fixed income client portfolio manager at Vanguard. 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
4: Good morning. It is Saturday, October 10th. I'm Lisa Emerald.
5: And I'm John Leatherby. Here's what's making news this morning.
4: Hundreds of volunteers will be attending the Daily Bread Food Bank today with a goal of bringing in $5 million at the end of the month.
5: Advanced voting opened this weekend for the mayoral race, but don't worry if you miss it. Official voting day, October 26th.
4: A portion of the TTC's Line 2 Bloor-Danforth is shut down this weekend for planned infrastructure work. All of those details coming up.
6: Time is running out for Toronto FC.
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8: Light night on the ice in the NHL, and the Maple Leafs are getting set to continue their Western road trip in Colorado. Sports at 15.
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4: That means it's time for Rogers Xfinity Internet, traffic and weather. Together on the ones, we say good morning to Brendan Lang.
9: Good morning, Lisa and John. This report is brought to you by Kotak Law. So we're monitoring a new problem right now on the major highways. It's on the eastbound 401, just east of Dixie in the Express. The right lane, it's blocked because of a collision. Just checking it out on the cameras right now, it does look like it's a three-vehicle crash. Two of them are sitting off onto the right shoulder. Then you have that car sitting in the right lane. No crews are on scene right now. Also, looks like there are a few people kind of walking around on the right shoulder. So just use extra caution as you pass by, but not really seeing any sort of a slowdown right now as you pass by in the Express or the Collectors at this point. Other than that, it's a pretty smooth drive. Really, the only other spot where we're seeing some troubles is on the eastbound QEW from Cawthra to east of Dixie. You have the two left lanes closed down. It's because of construction. So this is already filling in through the area from approaching Cawthra through this construction area. So a bit of a slowdown. The Dixie ramps to the eastbound QEW, they're also closed off. This is for some long-term construction. But as you continue onto the eastbound Gardner, everything is moving well. North and southbound Don Valley Parkway also moving up to speed. Denied shorter long-term disability benefits? Trust Kotak Law. K-O-T-A-K. 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Kotak Law, when it matters. And now with the forecast, we say good morning to meteorologist Carl Lamb.
10: And good morning, Brendan. Well, it is a cool morning out there for sure. It is clear and we'll have more sunshine as we start the day, but there's a little more cloud for the afternoon today too. So we'll get up to a guaranteed high of 17. We do have that southeasterly wind around 20 to 30 kilometers per hour to keep track of today as well. And then for tonight, it's partly cloudy with a low of 13. So definitely not as cool tonight. It's in preparation for some milder air coming our way tomorrow. Right now, it's 6 degrees at Pearson. Today's guaranteed high 17.
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4: The Daily Bread Food Bank is trying to hit an ambitious fundraising goal for this year's Thanksgiving food drive as a food sort gets underway today. Hundreds of volunteers will be rolling up their sleeves to pack donations this holiday season. CEO Neil Hetherington tells City News it is aiming to bring in $5 million by the end of the month.
11: It's needed in the city. Right now, we've got 1 in 10 Torontonians who has to make use of the Daily Bread Food Bank. City as wonderful as ours is, that shouldn't be the case. And at Thanksgiving, people are more reflective of the blessings that they've got in life. And so our hope is that they will be generous at this time.
5: Last year, Toronto Food Bank saw 4.1 million clients visit, 340% increase over pre-pandemic numbers. 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The campaign ends October 31st. Today's food sort runs from 9 until 4.
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4: Well, this holiday weekend, when you're picking up the gravy or cranberry sauce, you can also vote in the mayoral race. Tomorrow is the last day of advance voting. You can find locations on your voter information card. They're open from 10 a.m. to 7 p.m. You will just need to bring in your photo ID. Election day is October 26th.
5: This is All News Radio at 6:05. If you planned on taking the TTC's Line 2 this weekend, you'll want to know about a service change. Shuttle buses to be running instead of trains. That's between Kipling and Jane stations both today and tomorrow for planned infrastructure work. Regular service between those stations will resume Monday. The entire Line 2 will have a late opening, though. On Monday as well, the TTC running a holiday schedule, GO Transit to run on a Saturday schedule.
4: 680 News Time, 6:05. The Ford government has removed Paul Godfrey from the Order of Ontario Advisory Council. A statement from the government says Mr. Godfrey has made false public claims and has put himself in a conflict of interest. Godfrey alleges the premier's office used his son's government contract as leverage to place an election OPED by Premier Ford in Post Media newspapers on the eve of the 2025 election. The Premier's office says that Ford regularly contributes OPEDs to a range of leading publications. Godfrey called the statement laughable and tells 680 News Radio that, quote, "I have been around long enough to know when I am being strong-armed by someone with political power."
5: Toronto police are on the hunt for a male suspect after someone was allegedly sexually assaulted early Friday morning. Around 5 a.m., investigators say the victim was asleep when they were awoken by a man. Police say the victim was sexually assaulted and assaulted before being able to escape to call for help. The suspect, described as having a skinny build and scruffy facial hair, fled in an unknown direction.
4: Opil Regional Police are warning the public following the release of a high-risk offender. 74-year-old Jill De Silva was released yesterday after serving a sentence for manslaughter. The public safety advisory says he poses a significant risk of reoffending and is especially dangerous to women. They say he will be residing in Peel Region and that they will continue to monitor his activities to ensure he is complying with his court-ordered conditions. Police say you should not approach if you see him. You can find De Silva's photos on our website, toronto.citynews.ca.
5: At 6:07, Hurricane Isaias is now a post-tropical cyclone and relief efforts now underway. But as Michelle Franzen with ABC News reports, the impacts are far from over.
12: Florida's governor warning people to hunker down with flash flooding a hazard along with power outages.
13: Buckle down at this point.
12: The National Weather Service warns power outages and flooding remain the concern as Isaias moves further inland to the mid-Atlantic and northeast. Michelle Franzen, ABC News, New York.
4: Well, a community is coming together today to honor the memory of Javai Roy, the 8-year-old boy who was tragically killed by stray gunfire while he was in his home last summer. The Javai Roy Legacy Community event will include music, youth activities, food, giveaways, cultural activities, community resources, guest speakers, and lots of opportunities to connect and have fun. ENAGB Indigenous Youth Agency, YYCA Urban Res Solutions, Zero Gun Violence Movement, and many more will be joining with resources and support for families and youth. 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
5: With the international break now behind them, Toronto FC returns to BMO Field this afternoon, taking on the rivals from Montreal. 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
6: With 7 games remaining, Toronto FC is currently 4 points back of the final playoff spot in the Eastern Conference. The Reds lost 3 straight games heading into the international break, and head coach Robin Fraser is well aware that time is running out.
7: But I think we are very much running out of opportunities. You know, I've said this all along, that everything feels like a playoff game for probably the last 5 or 6 games, but we are running out of opportunities. So for sure, it feels like a must win.
6: TFC will host CF Montreal this afternoon in desperate need of 3 points. And there is some good news for the Reds. It appears that midfielder Jordy Mihailovic will return after a 4-game absence with a hamstring injury. Kickoff is 1:00. Alex Sixero, 680 News Radio.
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4: 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Coming up next in 60 seconds, traffic and weather together.
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5: It is time for Rogers Xfinity Internet traffic and weather together on the ones with Brendan Lang.
6: This report is brought to you by Lexus of Oakville, eastbound on the QEW is the only spot where we're seeing delays right now, and it's all because of construction from Cawthra to east of Dixie. You're going to find the two left lanes closed down there with that road work happening, so seeing delays starting on the approach to Cawthra and through this construction area. Just monitoring one problem right now. It's on the eastbound 401 east of Dixie in the express. In the last report mentioned that the right lane was blocked with no crews on scene. It now looks like emergency vehicles have gotten there. They've taken up the two right lanes. You're going to have to pass by there on the left. Still not really causing any delays. Lots of flashing lights though, so just be cautious on the way through. Again, looks like a three-vehicle crash. Still have those two cars there sitting on the shoulder and the one in the live right lane. Once again, not really seeing any delays though as you pass through in the express or the collectors at this time. Other than that, it's just some long-term construction out there. The park lawn ramp to the westbound QEW, that's closed off until the end of the year. And also did want to mention the Dixie ramps to the eastbound QEW. Those are closed down as well, again, because of ongoing road work. Luxury built close to home. 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With the forecast, meteorologist Carl Lamb.
7: All right, so it is a cool morning out there. It's 6 degrees right now, but we are getting up to a guaranteed high of 17 today, and it is sunny to start. There's a little more cloud cover for the afternoon and a breezy southeasterly wind up to about 30 kilometers per hour. Then tonight, partly cloudy and 13. Today is the nicest day of the long weekend in terms of dryness because we do have rain coming in for tomorrow. Those are the leftovers from Hurricane Isaias, and we'll have a high of 16 tomorrow and down to 13 on Sunday night. Right now, it is clear and 6 degrees. Today's guaranteed high is 17.
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5: Oh my God. Demonstrators will gather downtown today to express solidarity with Palestinians. Code Pink is partnering with the Palestinian Youth Movement and World Beyond War to hold a march for Palestine. Organizers say Toronto is one of many cities taking part in a global day of action. It starts at 3 p.m. in Sankofa Square. Coming up next in 60 seconds, a check of your top headlines and sports.
8: Hey, it's Shem from the Roz and Mocha Show, and I want to talk to you about something very important to me. 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
5: Right now in Toronto, 10 degrees feels more like 8 with a clear sky. Good morning. I'm Lisa Emerald.
4: I'm John Leatherby. Here's a check of the top headlines.
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0: weekend as advance voting remains open until tomorrow. You can find locations on your voting card and just remember to bring in your ID. And if you're planning to take transit to get around, you'll want to plan ahead if you're in the West End. The TTC's Line 2 is shut down between Kipling and Jane for planned infrastructure work. Shuttle buses are running. It is now time for sports from Sportsnet 590 The Fan. 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
1: Four games from the night on the ice in the NHL. The Washington Capitals beat the New York Rangers 3-1. Four second period goals for the Seattle Kraken. They win 6-3 over to the Detroit Red Wings. Columbus beat Pittsburgh 3-2 in a shootout. And the nightcap at the Winnipeg Jets meeting the Anaheim Ducks. All Ducks in a 5-1 win. The Saturday slate has the other six Canadian teams in action. It starts with the Devils playing the Canucks at 3:30 on Sportsnet Pacific. The Oil go against the Sharks at 4 on Sportsnet Plus. Three more will start at 7. Canadians and Red Wings on Sportsnet East, along with the Predators and Senators on Sportsnet 1. The Leafs continue their Western road trip in Colorado. The Avs and Leafs will be on Sportsnet. It's the first of two on Sportsnet. It'll close out with the nightcap having the Flames taking on the Ducks. AHL, the Marlies were playing in Hamilton against the Hammers. Hamilton's home opener, and the Marlies spoil it with a 5-4 shootout win. Same two teams will go Sunday. MLB playoffs had the night off. Now it's a Game 5 winner-take-all in the ALDS between the Cleveland Guardians and the Chicago White Sox. You can see it on Sportsnet 360 starting at 8 o'clock. The winner moves on to face the Tampa Bay Rays in the first game of the ALCS on Monday. The NLCS will start Sunday. The Canadian women's national team took on Denmark in a friendly in Montreal. Canada takes it 4-2 in a shootout after regulation ended at 1-1. Sports at 15 and 45 past every hour or anytime at sportsnet.ca.
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7: It's information that is based on Canadian evidence. It uses Canadian guidelines. It's been developed with an understanding of the Canadian healthcare landscape.
6: Strasberg says the tool is not intended to replace care from a healthcare provider.
7: If they're having a symptom that's not going away, if it's something that's worsening, they should always make an appointment with their healthcare provider.
6: She says questions about coughs, colds, and fevers are common.
7: Question about a symptom, about a medication, about a health condition or a wellness topic. Some information about medications for weight loss.
6: 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I'm Eva Fragiscatos.
0: Eight countries, including Canada, are pushing back against new American sanctions targeting the International Criminal Court and its ability to investigate serious international crimes. The joint statement warns the measures could severely disrupt operations and cause harm to employees and their families. U.S. Secretary of State Marco Rubio has threatened to dismantle the court with sanctions restricting access to American financial services, tech, and currency. Washington has previously targeted individual judges, including Canada's Kimberly Prost, over investigations involving American military personnel and Israeli actions in Gaza and the West Bank. Up next, in 60 seconds, your traffic and weather together. 680 News Time, 620.
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11: It is time for Rogers Xfinity Internet traffic and weather together on the ones with Brendan Lang.
12: This report is brought to you by Prime Video. Eastbound 401 east of Dixie and the Express still have the two right lanes taken up because of this collision, with emergency crews on scene right now, starting to cause a slight backup in the Express. Just cars on their brakes as they do pass by. But once you're through that, everything moving up to speed on that eastbound 401. Just had a call from a traffic spotter well east of the city on that eastbound 401. Said in the Port Hope area approaching Toronto Road that there was a serious crash with most vehicles off onto the right shoulder. There was a tire sitting in the left lane as well. I don't have any cameras in the area, but just looking at the maps, it looks like it is causing a slight delay through that stretch. So we'll see if that collision scene develops at all. But as of right now, again, traffic spotter just saying that it's off onto the right shoulder. So just keep that in mind if you're traveling in the area. There is construction happening on the eastbound QEW from Cawthra to east of Dixie. You have the two left lanes closed off. This is still causing delays right now on the approach to Cawthra traveling through this construction zone. And if you're headed north or southbound on Dixie, those ramps to the eastbound QEW are still closed down as well. And we still have this full closure of Highway 11 in both directions, just north of Orillia. Grayshot Drive to Goldstein Road, all lanes are closed. That's headed northbound. And then southbound, all lanes are blocked from Sparrow Lake Road to Nichols Line. Again, this is because of a crash investigation. Watch Wednesday Night Hockey. 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With your forecast now, here's Carl Lamb.
13: Yeah, today it's going to be a cool start, but we'll have some sunshine as we go through the morning. Then it's a sun cloud mix for the afternoon and a breezy southeasterly wind coming off of Lake Ontario. So 17 is a guaranteed high for today. And that's still above average for this time of year. We're down to a low of 13 tonight with partly cloudy conditions. Then tomorrow, it's cloudy with the remnants of Hurricane Isaias working their way into the GTA. It's about 5 to 10 millimeters worth. We're not getting the bullseye of this storm, but we are getting the outer bands of it. So tomorrow, 16 for the high, and again, pretty gray. And then for Monday, sun cloud mix early and another round of rain showers coming in Monday, late afternoon into the evening with a high of 21. Right now, it is 6 at Pearson. Today's guaranteed high is 17.
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17: This is how you remind me of what I really am. It's not like
11: the band announced nearly 70 concerts in 2027 on Instagram, which does include 7 Canadian stops. It kicks off on February 6th in Pittsburgh. The announcement comes ahead of their 11th studio album, Everything Under the Sun, set to release on October 30th. British rock band Don Brocco will be joining Nickelback as the opening act throughout the tour. Pre-sale tickets go on sale on Tuesday, October 13th. Well, it is opening weekend for the new documentary that tells the story of Canadian icon Terry Fox like never before. Run, Terry, Run uses never-before-seen footage to take audiences behind the scenes of Terry's legendary 1980 Marathon of Hope. 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

0: is, you know, the impact that someone can have, right? Like, you know, you're looking up to someone, you're like, wow, Terry Fox, it's incredible. But you never knew the reason why, right? I just knew, like, hey, this guy, you know, he ran across the country. But now as you get older, you're like, oh, now you know why. You're like, oh, he was battling cancer. He had, you know, one prosthetic leg. So just truly, like, incredible to be able to do something like that.
1: Run, Terry, Run is directed by Canadian documentary filmmaker Sean Menard from Hamilton. Well, coming up next, in about 60 seconds, we'll be taking a look at your weekend business report. 680 News Time, it's 626.
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6: I'm Mike Apple. Is it time to get back into the bond market after a brutal summer that has led to a rout for bonds and yields at 24-year highs in the U.S. and 3-year highs here in Canada? The fixed income market is maybe getting ready for a

0: After a brutal summer that has led to a rout for bonds and yields at 24-year highs in the U.S. and 3-year highs here in Canada, the fixed income market is maybe getting ready for another look for value. Alex Lee is the Senior Fixed Income Client Portfolio Manager at Vanguard Canada.
1: We are seeing a lot of investors coming back to the fixed income market because you're now getting income. So Canada, you're getting 4% yield just being in Canadian aggregate bonds. If you look back to where we were close to 1% in 2021.
0: This week saw a spike in yields in several European countries led by France and Italy on government debt concerns. That combined with inflation risk and corporate debt issuance and led to a lot of bond supply coming to the market.
1: I think in the short term, markets closely looking at rate expectations from central banks, given that, for example, in the U.S., we've seen inflation above target for more than 5 years. So that's something that the market is watching very closely, along with better than expected growth numbers that we're seeing. Outside the U.S., we've seen divergence in places like France relative to other European countries like Germany. So that's something that we are watching very closely.
0: And what about the traditional 60-40 portfolio split, as equities have outperformed for 2026?
1: We think there's diversification benefits of owning both bonds and equities in portfolios. What we're seeing is that with incomes being elevated and attractive to us, this is an opportunity for investors to think longer term, as well as to diversify their portfolios and make a case for a fixed income.
0: Alex Lee, Senior Fixed Income Client Portfolio Manager at Vanguard. 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
7: Good morning. It's Saturday, October the 10th. I'm John Leatherby.
5: And I'm Lisa Emeral. Here's what's making news this hour.
7: It is Thanksgiving weekend. The Daily Bread Food Bank's annual food drive continuing as they work toward their goal.
5: Advanced voting for the upcoming municipal election wraps up this weekend. 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
7: Small portion of the TTC Line 2 to see a weekend closure between Kipling and Jane.
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9: 4 games from the night on the ice in the NHL, and the Marlies took on the Hammers in Hamilton. Sports at 45.
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7: It's time for Rogers Xfinity Internet traffic and weather together on the ones with Brendan Lang.
10: This report is brought to you by Dynamic. So still monitoring this one issue right now on the eastbound 401 east of Dixie in the Express. It's the two right lanes that are shut down all because of a collision. Emergency crews, they do remain on scene. And it looks like a three-vehicle crash here. Can't see those two cars that were sitting on the shoulder. So they're either being blocked out by the emergency crews or possibly they've already been towed away from the scene. Either way, the two right lanes do remain shut down in the Express. In the last report mentioned that there was a little bit of a slowdown as you approach the area, but it doesn't seem like that's the case anymore. Seems like traffic has adjusted to it. So again, maybe some cars just hitting the brakes as they pass by, but nothing really too major in the way of delays. Collectors moving well in the area as well. Really the only spot we're seeing slowdowns at this point is on the eastbound QEW, and it's because of construction that's happening from Cawthra to east of Dixie. The two left lanes are closed down, so it is causing delays starting on the approach to Cawthra and as you travel through the construction area, but some construction is cleared on the eastbound QEW. Did have the north and southbound Dixie ramps to the highway closed off because of roadwork. Seems like those cones have now been picked up, though. And if you're headed north or south on Dixie, you do now have access to the eastbound side of the QEW. While other money managers are holding, Dynamic is seeing past the horizon because your money can't grow if it doesn't move. Learn more at dynamic.ca/active. With the forecast,

0: meteorologist Carl Lamb.
1: A cool start out there this morning across the GTA, but it does lead to sunshine as we get into the next hour or so. And we'll have temperatures getting up to 17 today. There's a little more cloud for the afternoon. And that breezy southeasterly wind around 20 to 30 kilometers per hour. Tonight, it is still partly cloudy with a low of 13. Right now, it is 6 degrees at Pearson. Today's guaranteed high is 17.
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6: What's on the menu for your Thanksgiving dinner? Turkey, stuffing, cranberries, maybe some spicy conversations about politics. 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You're not just choosing the next mayor, but also city councillor and school board trustee. In 2022, advance turnout fell by almost 7% from 2018, but it jumped by 12% for the mayoral by-election in 2023. Polling locations can be found on your voter information card or on the City of Toronto.

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1: Well, there is no shortage of Thanksgiving and fall events taking place this weekend. If you've got the shopping bug, the Toronto Fall Harvest Market is happening at Sugar Beach, and the Thanksgiving Market is at Parkdale Hall. The Scarborough Street Festival takes over Kingston Road from Markham Road to Eglinton, and horror fans can catch a few flicks at the Toronto Indie Horror Festival. 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
2: Oh, Hurricane Isis has left hundreds of thousands without power in Alabama, as well as the Florida Panhandle this morning after making landfall. It's caused flooding and downed trees as it's moved inland, and forecasters warn storm surges.

0: and tomorrow, there will be no service on Line 2 between Kipling and Jane stations. Shuttle buses will be running in place. On Monday, regular service will resume, but the whole line will have a late opening that day. And on Monday, the TTC will also be running on a holiday schedule on Thanksgiving, while GO Transit will be operating on their Saturday schedule.
1: Toronto police investigating after a person was allegedly sexually assaulted inside of their Moss Park apartment early Friday morning. Officers were called after the victim says they were awakened by a man around 5 a.m. Investigators say they were sexually assaulted and assaulted before escaping and calling for help. The suspect fled in an unknown direction, described only as having a skinny build with scruffy facial hair.
0: Well, the RCMP says a Canadian was arrested this week by the FBI in connection with a hacking attack that breached the borough's jobs portal and obtained sensitive personal data on nearly all FBI employees.
2: FBI Director Kash Patel confirmed the arrest on Friday, saying it happened earlier this week and is related to the Shiny Hunters attack on FBIjobs.gov. The identity of the person arrested and possible charges weren't immediately clear, and RCMP spoke spokesperson confirmed the Mounties are aware of the arrest of a Canadian in connection with the Shiny Hunters attack, but would say nothing else. Shiny Hunters claimed responsibility for the hack in retaliation for a May FBI advisory, describing it as a cyber criminal group, and experts warned the breach could expose agents and their families to extortion and harassment. Lisa Laporte, The Canadian Press.
1: A powerful 7.7 magnitude earthquake striking Panama, collapsing buildings and prompting evacuations. The quake occurring early yesterday morning near Petaluza, Arriba in the Herrera province. Residents of Panama City feeling tremors and aftershocks have continued, including a 6.6 magnitude quake later that afternoon.
0: Well, Toronto FC is running out of time when it comes to making the playoffs. 680's Alex Sixero has more as TFC is back at BMO Field this afternoon.
3: TFC has lost three in a row and they're winless in six. With CF Montreal in town this afternoon, the Reds need to start piling up the points. They're currently four back of the final playoff spot in the East with seven games to go. Midfielder Nicholas Dorr says today's game sure feels like a must win.
4: We know there's no time to waste. There's no points to lose. We have to win this game. There's no excuse anymore. I think it's a home game. It's a derby. It's like a team we are fighting for coming into the playoffs. So we have to get the 3 points.
3: Montreal sits last in the conference while TFC midfielder Jordy Mihailovic is set to return from a hamstring injury that cost him the last four games. Kickoff from BMO Field is 1 o'clock. The Reds then wrap up their mini two-game homestand Wednesday against Orlando City. Alex Sixero, 680 News Radio.
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1: 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Coming up, we'll have traffic and weather together.
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1: 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Traffic and weather together on the ones. Here's Brendan Lang.
10: Thank you very much, John. This report is brought to you by Pfizer Canada. So an issue on the eastbound 401 is still there. It's just east of Dixie in the express. Two right lanes do remain closed off. Emergency crews, they

0: Remain on scene as well. Starting to see a little bit of a backup now as you approach the area and as you pass it. Once you do pass it, though, it seems like everything is moving up to speed on the eastbound 401 over the top of Toronto into the Durham region. Now, we did have a call from a traffic spotter a little bit earlier, well east of the city on the eastbound 401 in the Port Hope area, approaching Toronto Road, that there was a serious crash off onto the right shoulder and there was some debris in the left lane. Now, I'm looking at it on the maps. Again, we don't have camera coverage this far east of the city, but just looking at the maps right now, it looks like that delay is starting to really get heavy in the area, so I'm guessing more lanes have been blocked off because of this collision. Again, if you're in the area, can give us a call to let us know what's going on. It's a free call at star 680. There are delays closer to the city, eastbound on the QEW from Cawthra to east of Dixie. The two left lanes are closed down because of construction, so it is slowing down your drive from approaching Cawthra through the construction zone. Did you know you could be at risk of getting severe COVID-19 just by being over 60? Ask your pharmacist or doctor about prescription treatments for mild to moderate COVID-19. Now with the forecast, here's meteorologist Carl Lamb.
1: Yeah, today is just a really comfortable day out there. We're up to 17 by the afternoon with a mix of sun and cloud, and we'll have that breezy southeasterly wind around 20 to 30 kilometers per hour. Really is going to be the nicest day of the long weekend today and the driest because tonight we're down to 13, and then there could be a few showers starting to sneak in early tomorrow morning, but it looks like it's really just cloudy and wet throughout the day on Sunday with a high of 16. Those are the leftovers from that hurricane down in Florida. It's a fast mover, so we will get the leftovers of Isaias working their way through the GTA. Thankfully, we're not in the bullseye, so we're not getting a ton of rain, but it is 5 to 10 millimeters worth on the way for tomorrow. Right now, it is 6 degrees at Pearson. Your guaranteed high today is 17.
2: 680 News Time is 6:43. It's a new documentary telling the story of Terry Fox using never-before-seen footage. It's opening weekend for Run, Terry, Run. Maury Sherman from our sister station, KISS 92.5, catching up with Alicia Newman, who was the first Canadian woman ever to medal in Olympic pole vault on the TIFF red carpet for the film.
3: How did Terry shape who you are today?
4: Terry was the reason I learned how to run. When I was in elementary school as a gymnast, and we didn't run much as gymnasts, and then we always were a part of the Terry Fox run every September 20th. And I was like, wait, this is fun. All my friends are running, and we're just going for runs, and we're raising money. So I would say he was he showed me how to run.
2: Cineplex at Yonge and Dundas and the Queensway among the theaters screening the film. 60 Seconds top stories of the morning, and we'll have a check of sports.
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2: It is a chilly one indeed to start. Mainly clear skies, but it's 6 degrees at Pearson. Good morning, I'm John Leatherby. Thanksgiving weekend is here. Daily Bread Food Bank, one of the many charities working to help those facing food insecurity this Thanksgiving, say look to reach a goal of $5 million in fundraising. And as well, will Thanksgiving include exercising your right to vote? As advanced polling continues through the weekend, Election Day itself is October the 26th. It is time for sports, and from Sportsnet 590 The Fan, here's Randolph Fairbairn.
9: Four games were on the docket in the NHL. The Washington Capitals beat the New York Rangers 4-1. Seattle used four second-period goals to beat Detroit 6-3. Columbus over Pittsburgh 3-2 in a shootout. And the nightcap had the Winnipeg Jets taking on the Anaheim Ducks. Ducks win it 5-1. The Saturday slate has the six other Canadian teams in action. It'll start with the Canucks and Devils playing at 3:30. You can see it on Sportsnet Pacific. Oil go against the Sharks at 4 on Sportsnet Plus. Three more teams will go at it at 7 o'clock with the Canadians and Red Wings on Sportsnet.

0: Sportsnet East, along with the Predators and Senators on Sportsnet 1. The Leafs continue their trip out west. They'll look to bounce back after their loss in Vegas. They'll take on the Avs in Colorado. Watch it as the first of two on Sportsnet. The nightcap finishes with the Calgary Flames and Anaheim Ducks. AHL, the Marlies were playing in Hamilton, taking on the Hammers. It was Hamilton's home opener. Marlies spoiled it with a 5-4 shootout win. WNBA semifinal action. Atlanta beat the New York Liberty 85-83 to sweep their series. And Golden State beat Las Vegas in overtime 87-77 to sweep that series and set up a final between Atlanta and Golden State. MLB playoffs had the night off. Game 5 of the ALDS between the Cleveland Guardians and the Chicago White Sox will go at 8 o'clock. You can watch it on Sportsnet 360. The winner moves on to face the Tampa Bay Rays in the first game of the American League Championship Series. Sports 15 and 45 past every hour or anytime at sportsnet.ca.
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6: 6:80 news time is 6:48. Another whale shipped out of Marineland has died at the Shedd Aquarium in Chicago.
7: The aquarium says Caspian, a 27-year-old female beluga, died on Wednesday despite efforts to save her. She is the sixth animal from the closed Niagara Falls, Ontario theme park to die after a massive relocation of whales and dolphins over the summer. Four other belugas and one dolphin from Marineland have died since they were moved. Shedd says Caspian hadn't been eating properly and blood samples showed abnormalities in her electrolyte levels, but they didn't give an official cause of death. Hannah Stoles, The Canadian Press.
6: Earlier today, SpaceX trying once again and this time successfully deploying 21 data satellites from the U.S. military's Space Development Agency. The Falcon 9 rocket launching from the Space Force base in California and the payload separated from the rocket. You can hear the rocket coming back down and landing a few minutes after liftoff.
8: We just heard some great sonic booms in the first stage. Slowing down the vehicle to near zero.
9: Stage one landing confirmed.
6: This launch happening 5 days after a last-minute abort scrubbed the first attempt. New Brunswick's opposition politicians criticizing New Brunswick Power's newly proposed electricity rates during a committee hearing. The province's power utility has proposed increasing electricity rates by an average of 5.5% each year for the next 3-year period to maintain and modernize the aging system. The progressive conservative politician Chris Austin says the proposed cumulative increase of 17.4% over 3 years is out of control. Coming up, traffic and weather together, 6:80 news time, 6:50.
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1: 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So the one issue that we were dealing with within the city, eastbound 401 has cleared east of Dixie in the express. Again, did have a problem in the two right lanes, but that's no longer the case. Emergency crews are gone, so are the vehicles involved in this crash. So all lanes are live. Wasn't really causing delays before, and everything's still moving well in the area on the eastbound 401. It is a slow go on the eastbound QEW, and it's because of construction from Cawthra to east of Dixie. Two left lanes are taken out because of it, so we are seeing delays right now from approaching Cawthra through this construction zone to east of Dixie, and then once you're through that, traffic moving well onto the eastbound Gardner. Northbound Don Valley Parkway also moving well. Southbound DVP and westbound Gardner moving up to speed too. And it is worth mentioning, north of Orillia, Highway 11 is closed in both directions. Northbound, the shutdown is from Grayshot Drive to Goldstein Road, and then southbound, the closure from Sparrow Lake Road to Nichols Line. Again, this is because of a crash investigation. 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Now with the forecast, here's Carl Lamb.
2: Okay, it's a cool start out there, but don't worry, we are going to warm up nicely today, a little bit above average as we get to 17 for the guaranteed high. We will have sunshine to start, then sun and cloud for the afternoon, and then a southeasterly wind around 20 to 30 kilometers per hour. So definitely noticing the breeze today, and then tonight partly cloudy and 13. For tomorrow, cloudy and 16 degrees. It's going to be a bit wet, 5 to 10 millimeters of rain on the way. Those are the leftovers from Hurricane Isaias that is making its way up the eastern seaboard. So we get the outer bands of that tomorrow. And then by Monday, kind of a warm up here, a shot of warm air, sun and cloud and 21 degrees. But we will have more rain showers coming in for late Monday afternoon into the evening. And that'll continue into Tuesday as well. But it does look like the second half of next week cools down a bit, getting us closer to average, which is 15 degrees for this time of year. Right now, it is clear and 6 degrees. Your guaranteed high today is 17.
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0: Several provinces and territories wanting Ottawa to fulfill an election promise to expand eligibility for a mining exploration tax credit. Nova Scotia, Manitoba, along with Saskatchewan, Alberta, BC, and Yukon have written letters supporting the change. The federal Liberals promised in the 2025 election to expand mineral exploration tax credits. The change would make engineering and feasibility studies eligible for tax breaks. Three-time Academy Award-winning film is making a major milestone anniversary. CNN's Rick Damigella saying it's returning to movie theaters this weekend.
8: There lived a princess who dreamt of the human world.
9: Guillermo del Toro's Academy Award-winning film Pan's Labyrinth is celebrating its 20th anniversary this year. The film is returning to theaters to mark the milestone.
10: Two characters that were very different from each other, but were strung together because the Fawn created the Pale Man as one of the tasks and tests that little Ophelia had to get through. So that was a bit of a challenge. I'm not going to lie about that. To find a physicality and a visual performance for both that were very different.
9: In Hollywood, I'm Rick Damigella.
0: A 104-year-old tortoise at the Halifax Museum of Natural History receiving an outpouring of support ahead of surgery to remove a bladder stone on Tuesday. Gus, believed to be the world's oldest gopher tortoise, has received hundreds of letters, cards, and drawings from well-wishers. Museum officials say thousands more messages have arrived through social media from supporters across the nation and beyond. A fixture at the museum since 1942, Gus has delighted generations of visitors with his leisurely lifestyle and appetite for bananas, lettuce, and berries over the decades. We'll have Weekend Business next.
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23: 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The latest MNP Consumer Debt Index shows Canadians are worried about a lot of things right now. Grant Bazian is the president.
24: You look at job mobility, which is a newer sort of issue we're looking at, is when people are looking to move jobs, they're very concerned about it because they feel that they don't know if they're going to get the same money. They have the same perks, the same benefits, the same aspects that they have currently. So they're apprehensive to move. And you almost have, you know, over half the population, 55% of the Canadians are very anxious about their job mobility, which we've never really targeted before, but it's an interesting viewpoint. Likewise, when you're looking at the income that people are making, they feel that it's insufficient. So they're taking on second jobs. They're selling some of their personal assets. They're sort of monetizing their hobbies, if you will, which is interesting. So just thinking of creative ways to create additional income to maybe their primary source of income.
23: But you suggest instead of worrying about things like this, it might be better to put your energy into your own finances.
24: But you can't control AI. 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You can't control a lot of things in your life, but you can control your budget for the most part, right? So I think getting your financial house in order is probably paramount. And if you do that, you're better able to absorb changes and difficulties and uncertainties and at least feel better about it, right? Because you know you have savings or your mortgage is paid down or your car is paid off. It always comes back to one simple thing for me is your budget.
23: Grant Bazian is the president at MNP LTD. And with your Weekend Business Report, I'm Chris McCusker.
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28: Good morning. It is Saturday, October 10th. I'm Lisa Emerald.
0: I'm John Leatherby. Here's what's making news this hour.
28: Thanksgiving weekend is here, and hundreds of people will be working at the Daily Bread Food Bank today with a goal of raising $5 million by the end of the month.
29: Dinner and democracy. Thanksgiving weekend marks the final 2 days for Torontonians to cast an early vote in the municipal election.
0: Lots to do to keep busy for this long weekend. All of the details coming up.
28: A portion of the TTC's Line 2 is closed this weekend for planned infrastructure work affecting Kipling to Jane stations.
1: The Toronto Marlies spoil the homecoming for the new Hamilton Hammers. The favorites lose every game in NHL action.

0: The WNBA finals are set after a pair of series sweeps. Sports 15.
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2: It is time for Rogers Xfinity Internet traffic and weather together on the ones with Brendan Lang.
3: This report is brought to you by Appleby College. So a pretty quiet drive on the major highways here early on this Saturday morning. Really just looking at one spot where you're going to find a slowdown. It's on the eastbound QEW. There is construction happening from Cawthra to east of Dixie. The two left lanes are closed down because of it. So seeing delays right now from east of here, Ontario, through this construction area to east of Dixie. Again, moving slowly through that stretch. But once you're on the eastbound Gardner heading into the downtown core, everything is moving well. If you're going to travel up the northbound 427, same idea there. Everything moving up to speed. Southbound 427 moving up to speed as well. Westbound Gardner, southbound DVP, all moving well. Do have this issue that a traffic spotter called about well east of the city in the Port Hope area approaching Toronto Road that there was a collision. Now, the traffic spotter called in about an hour ago at this point saying that there was a serious crash off onto the right shoulder, but a heavy delay is forming in the area, so likely other lanes are blocked. Again, if you're in the area and can give us an update, you can give us a call at Star 680. 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With the forecast, meteorologist Carl Lamb.
4: Well, it's definitely a cool start out there on this Saturday morning. We have temperatures getting up to a guaranteed high of 17, though, later this afternoon. We'll start with sunshine when sunrise comes at 7:25, and then we'll get some more cloud for the afternoon. A southeasterly wind today is what you'll notice, around 20 to 30 kilometers per hour, and then a little more cloud tonight, partly cloudy with a low of 13. Right now, out at Pearson, it's still very cool. We're at 6 degrees, and today's guaranteed high is 17.
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2: The Daily Bread Food Bank is hosting its Thanksgiving food drive this weekend. CEO Neil Hetherington tells City News it has a $5 million fundraising goal by the end of the month.
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2: Are you serving up politics with your Thanksgiving meal this weekend? 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
7: Will you be dining on democracy this weekend, or have you called a political truce for any Thanksgiving guests? Given the tightness of the mayor's race, advance voter turnout is being watched closely. Today and tomorrow are the final advance voting days. Locations are on your voter information card as well as the city's website. They're open from 10 a.m. to 7 p.m. Bring along photo ID. In the 2022 election, turnout was almost 7% lower than the 2018 vote. It saw a 12% spike during the by-election that saw Olivia Chow elected mayor in 2023. If you're still undecided or want to make it a game-time decision, Election Day is October 26th. Charlene Close, 680 News Radio.
1: 680 News Time is now 7:05. It's a neighborhood known for being at the forefront of housing affordability policy in Toronto. The race to represent it at City Hall, now wide open. City's David Zura takes us to Parkdale High Park to learn about the ward and what's on voters' minds.
8: The ward stretches from the Gardner Expressway north to St. Clair West and is home to over 105,000 people. Its roots are mixed, with Victorian residential streets in Parkdale and Roncesvalles and the old industrial belt through the junction along the rail lines. At the center sits High Park. The ward remains an ongoing flashpoint in the debate over gentrification, with residents spanning the income spectrum and just over half renting, according to the 2021 census.
9: Investing in more nonprofit and social housing.
10: I work downtown. I take my bike to work every day, so that's my big issue.
11: 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So for me, I think it's more focused on the environment.
12: Safety on biking in the city, driving, just driving around and being safe.
8: Voters officially head to the ballot box on Monday, October the 26th.
1: Gord Pernix, who's represented the ward since 2006, announced his retirement earlier this year.

0: 680 News Time, 7:06. Well, this weekend, you can get in all the Thanksgiving fun across the GTA at Downsview Park. The Pumpkin Fest is the perfect place to take fall photos and pick out your pumpkin for Halloween. You can also ride the Midway and try and solve the inflatable corn maze. There's also the Toronto Fall Harvest Market at Sugar Beach, a free event running all weekend long. If you did plan to go out this weekend, today will likely be the best to do so. Here's 680 meteorologist Carl Lamb.
1: Today is definitely looking like the best day of the long weekend because we'll keep things dry throughout the day. But tomorrow we get the leftovers of Hurricane Isaias coming into the GTA, so it's pretty wet overall. And we'll have another round of rain showers coming in for Monday afternoon and evening.
0: Our guaranteed high today is 17 degrees. A full list of Thanksgiving events and more can be found at toronto.citynews.ca.
2: There's adjustments for transit this holiday-long weekend on the TTC Line 2. No train service today or tomorrow between Kipling and Jane stations. Shuttle buses will be running in their place. A regular service will resume Monday, but the line will have a late start. Also scheduled changes for Thanksgiving Monday. The TTC running on a holiday schedule. It's GO Transit running on a Saturday schedule.
0: Well, do you have any plans once you're done eating your Thanksgiving turkey on Monday? If you're looking for something to do this year, you can go to Canada's Wonderland. 680's Phil Martino has the details.
3: For the first time since Canada's Wonderland opened in 1981, the amusement park will open to guests on Thanksgiving Monday. Marketing director Grace Peacock says every year people ask, will Wonderland be open on Turkey Day?
4: We'll have most of the park open, plus our Tricks and Treats event for the kids. The two kids areas have Halloween-themed live entertainment. We've got costume parties, trick-or-treating, all the rides. The Peanuts characters will be there. It'll be a lot of fun.
3: Also new this year, the Monster Perks program for pass holders and members starting Thanksgiving Monday.
4: In the month of October, we've got Monster Perk Days. So there are select days, including Thanksgiving Monday. 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And there's a couple days you get some early access to Alpen Fury and early access to one of our mazes.
3: Canada's Wonderland will be open Thanksgiving Monday from 11 a.m. to 8 p.m. Phil Martino, 680 News Radio.
2: Well, the Toronto Raptors continue prep for their season in Vancouver tonight, but don't expect to see the claw, at least just yet. Simon Bennett with the latest on Fun Guy.
5: Of course, all the preseason hype is around Kawhi Leonard, who rejoins the Raptors after a prolonged summer trade process. Now, they're at Rogers Arena in Vancouver, facing his old team, the LA Clippers, tonight, but they're taking it slow with Kawhi. Not in game action just yet, but he'll be ready to go when it matters. Sportsnet's Alvin Williams.
6: He's engaged. He wants to play for this team. He wants to play for this organization. So preseason is the least of my worries, and I'm sure it's the least of Kawhi's worries as well.
5: It's a 6:30 start tonight. Three tune-ups after this back in Scotiabank Arena against the Knicks Tuesday, then two more on the road. So maybe he plays a little ahead of the season opener, October 21st. Simon Bennett, 680 News Radio.
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0: 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Enpro says the price dropped 2 cents at midnight to $1.829 a liter at most GTA stations. Coming up next, a check of traffic and weather together.
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3: This report brought to you by Shoppers Drug Mart. So on the eastbound QEW, it's still a slow drive just because of some construction ongoing from Cawthra to east of Dixie. Two left lanes shut down because of this construction. Just pulling it up on the cameras right now, still looking like a very slow go through the area. No real word on when this will be finishing up, but can still see crews working there. So just the one right lane is getting through. That's why it is causing heavy delays through the area right now in that construction zone. Other than that, everything's moving well across the major highways. A new problem just coming in from Toronto Transportation on city streets. Bloor is closed in both directions now from Bedford Road to Avenue Road. It's because of a collision. And it's also worth mentioning there is a full closure of Highway 11 north of Orillia from Grayshot Drive to Goldstein Road. That's where it's closed northbound. And then southbound Highway 11 shut down from Sparrow Lake Road to Nichols Line again because of a crash investigation. 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Conditions in app. With the forecast, meteorologist Carl Lamb.
4: Still 6 degrees outside across the GTA, even cooler up north, but it is clear, and we'll start with sunshine. Sunrise comes in about 13 minutes or so, but we are going to have a pretty good day with sunshine to start, sun and cloud for the afternoon. Temperatures getting up to a guaranteed high of 17, and then there's that southeasterly wind around 20 to 30 kilometers per hour. Gusts could be up to 40 at times, but generally just a gentle, well, not a gentle, a noticeable breeze out there. And then tonight, partly cloudy and 13. For tomorrow, quite different. And it's going to be cloudy with rain showers, about 5 to 10 millimeters worth, and a high of 16 for your Sunday. Right now, it is 6 at Pearson. Today's guaranteed high is 17.
2: 680 News Time, 7:13. Well, four astronauts are back on Earth after an eight-month stay in the International Space Station. Their SpaceX capsule splashed into the Pacific on Thursday. The U.S., French, and Russian astronauts said before leaving the orbiting lab on Wednesday that they'll miss the extraordinary views of Earth from space. But they can't wait to feel the breeze on their faces and hit the shower. They left the planet in February to replace a station crew that returned home early in a medical evacuation. The space station has welcomed 298 visitors from 26 countries since 2000. Up next, your top headlines and sports.
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2: Right now in Toronto, 10 degrees, feeling a bit more like 8 with a clear sky. Good morning. I'm Lisa Emeril, and here are the top stories this hour. Well, it's the Thanksgiving weekend, and hundreds of people will be sorting out foods at the Daily Bread Food Bank today. This year's goal is to bring in $5 million by the end of the month. You can donate non-perishables or make a monetary donation online. Well, voters will be heading to the polls this weekend as advanced voting for the Toronto mayoral race remains open both today and tomorrow. Don't worry, though, if you miss it. The official voting day is on October 26th. And if you're planning to take the TTC in the West End, you'll need to keep in mind a subway closure. Trains are not running between Kipling to Jane both today and tomorrow for plant infrastructure work. Instead, shuttle buses are running. It is now time for sports from Sportsnet 590 The Fan with Marshall Crocker.
8: It was the first edition of the new Battle of the QEW last night as the Toronto Marlies became the first team to visit the

0: AHL's newest squad, the Hamilton Hammers. It was a back-and-forth contest. Hamilton scored four in the opening two periods, but the Marlies always had an answer. Leafs prospect Ben Danforth added a helper for himself in the second period. But it was 31-year-old Vinny Lettieri who was the hero for Toronto. He'd score with 10 minutes left to tie the game at four apiece, which would force overtime, then a shootout. And he finished off that shootout with a wrist shot blocker signed for the 5-4 Marlies win. The Marlies hand the Hammers a loss for a housewarming present, and they moved to 2-1 on the new season. No Leafs action in the NHL last night, but a few great games nonetheless. First, Pittsburgh's goalie stops 43 shots, but still not enough. Columbus wins at 3-2. The Seattle Kraken hand the Red Wings a 6-3 loss, and the Capitals defend home ice 3-1 over the Rangers. Finally, the Ducks hand Winnipeg their first regulation loss of the campaign in front of the Jets' home fans 5-1. In CFL action, the Argonauts' gap for second place in conference grows bigger as the Hamilton Ticats lose big to Edmonton 27-12. Make that 22 straight losses for the Ottawa Redblacks. BC passes for over 300 yards, and they win it easily 41-20. Finally, the opponents are set for the WNBA Finals after a pair of dominant 3-0 sweeps. First, the Golden State Valkyries sweep the reigning champion Las Vegas Aces, and Thornton Williams and the Valkyries now take home court advantage. And on the other side, Angel Reese and the Atlanta Dream take down the New York Liberty to punch their ticket to the finals as well. Here was Reese post-game.
1: I manifested this. When I came to Atlanta, I knew what I was getting. This team has poured so much into me. We poured so much into each other.
0: Atlanta and Golden State will play the first game of the WNBA Finals on Sunday afternoon. Sports at 15 and 45 past every hour or anytime at sportsnet.ca.
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6: At least 12 people have been killed in Ukraine after Russian aerial bombs struck residential buildings. That's according to Ukraine's President Volodymyr Zelensky, who also says at least 14 others are hurt. The attack comes a day after President Donald Trump announced a deal to buy Russian diesel, a stunning reversal of years of U.S. pressure on Moscow to end the war. Zelensky warned the deal would allow Russia to kill more and wage war for longer. It also contradicts a sweeping sanctions law signed by Trump last month targeting Russia's energy revenues. Escalating Russian attacks have killed more than 60 people in Ukraine over the past 4 days. Well, a federal judge has temporarily stopped the government from deporting a man shot in the neck by an ICE agent on Thursday in New York City. The man's 5-year-old son was in the back seat of his car. More on the Friday ruling from ABC's Anthony Carlo in Manhattan.
7: The judge barring the 28-year-old man's deportation at the request of immigration advocates. But he's already been moved out of state as he's being detained. The fallout over how ICE handled the arrest not subsiding.
8: It's recklessness by a law enforcement agency that is hiring thousands of untrained, unqualified agents to terrorize our community.
6: The Department of Homeland Security said 28-year-old Oscar Belgal is an undocumented immigrant with a long history of run-ins with police. Coming up next in 60 seconds, traffic and weather together.
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2: It is time for Rogers Xfinity Internet traffic and weather together on the ones with Brendan Lang.
3: Thanks, Lisa. This report is brought to you by the Big Apple, eastbound on the QEW construction right now ongoing. And actually just checking it out, it looks like some of those cones have been picked up on the eastbound QEW. So from Cawthra to east of Dixie, did have the two left lanes closed down because of ongoing road work. But again, it looks like they're in the process of cleaning this up right now. I do believe still around just east of Cawthra that it looks like those two lanes are still blocked. But this should be clearing away pretty soon. No longer seeing as big of a backup right now as you approach the area, as again, some of those construction cones are being picked up, so hopefully this clearing away pretty soon. Other than that, though, it's a really smooth drive within the GTA on the major highways. If you continue on to the eastbound Gardner, you're not going to run into any delays. Northbound Don Valley Parkway, same thing. Everything moving up to speed. Just this one issue that a traffic spotter called about an hour ago, eastbound on the 401, well east of the city in the Port Hope area, approaching Toronto Road, saying that there was a crash off onto the right shoulder. But again, looks like there is a pretty heavy delay in the area. So likely some lanes are blocked. Not sure exactly which ones are shut down right now because of the crash. And there is this issue on city streets as well. Bloor shut down both ways from Bedford to Avenue Road because of a collision. Try the Big Apple's famous apple bread pies made right before your eyes. And now serving the renowned female bacon sandwich from Carousel Bakery at the St. Lawrence Market. The Big Apple, exit 497 off the 401 or thebigapple.ca. With the forecast, here's meteorologist Carl Lamb.
4: Yeah, today it's all about the cool start, but also some sunshine as we go through the morning, and a guaranteed high of 17 today. There will be that southeasterly wind around 20 to 30 kilometers per hour, and then the clouds start to thicken up tonight with a low of 13. Then for tomorrow, it's mostly cloudy and 16. We do have rain coming in. Those are leftover rain showers from Hurricane Isaias that is already made landfall down in the Florida Panhandle, working its way up the United States. So we will be on the outer bands of that tomorrow with about 5 to 10 millimeters of rain. And then for Monday, a shot of warmth here, sun and cloud early, and then more clouds with rain showers for the afternoon and evening with a high of 21. Right now, it is 6 at Pearson. Today's guaranteed high is 17.
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2: The political debate around Bill C-39, Ottawa's Build Canada Strong Act, continues. The multi-part bill aims in part to reform sections of the Canadian Labour Code, as well as streamline projects deemed of national interest. But critics say it throws environmental protection, Indigenous consultation, and the rights of workers into limbo. Host Karen Ciolan is speaking to one of those critics, federal NDP leader Avi Lewis, on the Big Story podcast, who says the bill is bad for workers.
7: The government did a rushed consultation during the summer, tripartite consultation with labor and big business and the government. And the labor movement spoke with one voice, and they said this Section 107 of the Labor Code, which allows the minister to order people to binding arbitration and go back to work in the meantime when they're in a legal strike, it was never meant to be used this way. This government has used it 8 times in 18 months. For major, major sectors, railway and airports, and everybody remembers summer before last, the airline workers strike, where they defied that Section 107, ordering them back to work because they were being forced to work unpaid.
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9: Aaron Sorkin's long-awaited follow-up to The Social Network called The Social Reckoning hits theaters. The movie tells the story of the Facebook whistleblower Francis Haugen. 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
9: 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Josh Hartnett headlines the Canadian limited series about a fisherman terrorized by a mysterious creature.
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17: 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It's like, okay, we know there's a lot of excitement about this stuff within the tech industry. 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But does it go mainstream the holiday shopping season?
16: The steepest discounts will likely come in the 5-day period between Thanksgiving and Cyber Monday. I'm Charlie Pellett, Bloomberg Radio.
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23: Sometimes we carry the heaviest hardships in silence. 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
1: She's worked a bunch of early mornings in a row, so we can forgive her. Good morning. It's Saturday, October 10th. I'm John Leatherby.
2: Thank you, John. I'm Lisa Emeril. Here's what's making news this hour.
1: $5 million. It's the goal of the Daily Bread Food Bank as they ramp up their Thanksgiving food drive.
2: This is the final weekend of advanced voting for the municipal election. Your need to know is coming up.
1: If you're on the west end of Line 2, the TTC, you should be aware of a weekend closure.
3: Time is running out for Toronto FC.
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3: The Reds return from the international break this afternoon to host CF Montreal, looking to gain ground in their playoff push.
5: The Toronto Marlies' best scorer from last year's title team works his magic again in Hamilton. More CFL action as the season gets closer to the playoffs, and the WNBA title matchup is set with two teams looking for their first. Sports at 45.
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8: This report brought to you by Rogers eastbound QEW. That construction that we were looking at has finally cleared away. It was from Cawthra to east of Dixie at the two left lanes closed down. But just checking it out, it seems like all of those cones have been picked up and no longer seeing any delays on the eastbound QEW as you pass through the area. A problem has just popped up, though, on the eastbound QEW just a bit further east on the ramp to the West Mall. The left lane is blocked because of a stalled vehicle. No crews are on scene right now, and it's kind of in the middle of the ramp as you take that curve on the bridge that takes you over top of the QEW. It's in the left lane with its hazards on. Again, no crews on scene, so it could come up quickly. Just make sure you're in the right lane and give it plenty of space there. Again, that car's sitting on the left side, but no delays as you use the ramp. And then a problem on city streets right now. Blue are closed both ways from Bedford to Avenue Road, and it's because of a collision. Also did want to mention north of Orillia, Highway 11 does remain closed. Northbound Highway 11 closed from Grayshot Road to Goldstein Road, and then southbound Highway 11 is shut down from Sparrow Lake Road to Nichols Line, and it's because of a crash investigation. Cottage plans this weekend. 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With the forecast, here's meteorologist Carl Lamb.
3: All right, 6 degrees right now out at Pearson. It's quite cool to start, but we're getting up to 17 for the guaranteed high today. A mix of sun and cloud as we go through the afternoon and a southeasterly wind around 20 to 30 kilometers per hour. Tonight, it is partly cloudy and not as cool, just down to a low of 13. Right now, it is 6 at Pearson. Your guaranteed high is 17.
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1: The Daily Bread Food Bank is trying to hit an ambitious fundraising goal for this year's Thanksgiving food drive. As a food sort gets underway today, hundreds of volunteers to be rolling up their sleeves to pack donations this holiday season. The CEO, Neil Hetherington, telling City News it's aiming to bring in $5 million by the end of this month.
24: It's needed in the city. Right now, we've got 1 in 10 Torontonians who has to make use of the Daily Bread Food Bank. City as wonderful as ours is, that shouldn't be the case. And at Thanksgiving, people are more reflective of the blessings that they've got in life. And so our hope is that they will be generous at this time.
2: Last year, Toronto Food Banks saw 4.1 million client visits, a 340% increase over pre-pandemic numbers. 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The campaign ends on October 31st. Today's food sort runs from 9 a.m. to 4 p.m.
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1: On the holiday weekend, you're picking up the gravy or cranberry sauce. 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The election day itself is October the 26th.
2: Well, there is lots of fall festivals to choose from this Thanksgiving weekend. Pumpkin Fest continues at Downsview Park. There's the Thanksgiving Market at Parkdale Hall and the Toronto Fall Harvest Market at Sugar Beach. But if you did plan to head out this weekend, today is shaping up to be the best day weather-wise. 680's meteorologist Carl Lamb has more on wet weather coming our way.
3: It's not just the rain we have to deal with tomorrow across the GTA, but as we go into Monday in the late afternoon and evening, and then into Tuesday, there comes another blast of rain. We will have some warmer than average temperatures, especially for Monday and Tuesday. We're back up into the upper teens to low 20s, but we will cool things off for the second half of next week.
2: We're cooler today than the rest of the weekend. Our high 17 degrees. You can find the whole Thanksgiving need to know at toronto.citynews.ca.
1: If you plan on taking the TTC's Line 2 this weekend, you'll want to know about a service change. 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Regular service between those stations will resume Monday, but the entire Line 2 is going to be having a late opening that day. On Monday as well, the TTC running a holiday schedule. If you take GO Transit, that will be running on a Saturday schedule.
2: 680 News Time, 735. Toronto police are investigating near Maybelle Park after gunshots rang out early this morning in a residential neighborhood. Officers were called to the scene in the area of Dundas Street and Maybelle Avenue just after 3 a.m. Investigators confirmed shots were fired, but there's no injuries at this time. There's also no suspect information. Anyone with information is being asked to contact police.
1: The Ford government removing Paul Godfrey from the Order of Ontario Advisory

0: And have fun. ENAGB, Indigenous Youth Agency, YYCA, Urban Res Solutions, Zero Gun Violence Movement, and many more will be joining with resources and support for families and youth. The family-friendly event takes place today from 11 to 6 at Bentway Studios from across Canoe Landing Park.
1: At 7:37, demonstrators to gather downtown today to express solidarity with Palestinians. Code Pink is partnering with the Palestinian Youth Movement and World Beyond War to hold a March for Palestine. Organizers say Toronto, one of the many cities that are taking part in a global day of action. It begins at 3 o'clock in Sankofa Square.
0: Isaias is now a post-tropical cyclone and relief efforts are now underway. But as Michelle Franzen with ABC News reports, the impacts are far from over.
2: Florida's governor warning people to hunker down with flash flooding a hazard along with power outages.
3: Buckle down at this point.
2: The National Weather Service warns power outages and flooding remain the concern as Isaias moves further inland to the mid-Atlantic and northeast. Michelle Franzen, ABC News, New York.
1: With the international break now over, Toronto FC returning to BMO Field this afternoon to take on their rivals from Montreal. Here's 680's Alex Sixero.
4: With seven games remaining, Toronto FC is currently 4 points back of the final playoff spot in the Eastern Conference. The Reds lost three straight games heading into the international break, and head coach Robin Fraser is well aware that time is running out.
5: But I think we are very much running out of opportunities. You know, I've said this all along, that everything feels like a playoff game for probably the last 5 or 6 games, but we are running out of opportunities. So for sure, it feels like a must win.
4: TFC will host CF Montreal this afternoon in desperate need of 3 points. And there is some good news for the Reds. It appears that midfielder Jordy Mihailovic will return after a 4-game absence with a hamstring injury. Kickoff is 1 o'clock. Alex Sixero, 680 News Radio.
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1: 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Traffic and weather together on the ones. Here's Brendan Lay.
13: This report is brought to you by Pfizer Canada. So eastbound QBW is where we're monitoring an issue on the ramp to the West Mall. The left lane is closed off because of a stalled vehicle. And the last report mentioned that there were no crews on scene yet. And it looks like that is still the case. This vehicle sitting in the left lane on the ramp. Looks like somebody's actually standing outside of the car now. So just be extra careful as you pass by. No delays on the eastbound QEW. The ramp is moving fine as well. And actually, just looking at it right now, it looks like this vehicle is starting to move forward. So possibly driving away. Yeah, it looks like they are going to clear themselves out of there. So left lane is no longer blocked as I watch this car use that ramp onto the West Mall. Had a call from a traffic spotter southbound on the 400 approaching King Road. There was a collision there off onto the right shoulder. Traffic spotter saying it was originally in the right lane, but they've now moved off onto the right shoulder. Emergency crews are just getting to the scene, so possibly we'll have that right lane blocked off once more. It actually does look like one of those fire crews is blocking off the right lane once again. So yes, the right lane.

0: It is shut down, flashing lights. Just be cautious on the way through, but no real delays. There is a delay on the eastbound 401 well east of the city in the Port Hope area approaching Toronto Road. A traffic spotter told us about a little over an hour ago at this point there was a crash onto the right shoulder, but I've mentioned it a few times. Likely some lanes are blocked in the area because there are heavy delays as you approach Toronto Road where this collision has happened. So just expect a delay there. No cameras in the area, so if you're traveling through, give us a call at Star 680. And then a problem on city streets has cleared. Bloor was closed from Bedford to Avenue Road because of a crash, but all lanes have now reopened. Did you know you could be at risk of getting severe COVID-19 just by being over 60? Ask your pharmacist or doctor about prescription treatments for mild to moderate COVID-19. With the forecast, here's Carl Lamb.
1: Well, it's all about the cool conditions as we get started this morning, but the sun is rising and we are in for a nice day overall. 17's a guaranteed high today. We'll have more cloud for the afternoon and a breezy southeasterly wind around 20 to 30 kilometers per hour. Then for tonight, down to a low of 13, so pretty mild tonight. And we do have partly cloudy conditions. Tomorrow, it is wet for sure. We will have rain showers, and they are the leftovers of Hurricane Isaias with a high of 16 for your Sunday. Right now, it is 6 at Pearson. Your guaranteed high is 17.
2: 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It's opening weekend for the new documentary telling the story of Canadian icon Terry Fox like never before. Run, Terry, Run! Uses never-before-seen footage, taking audiences behind the scenes of Terry's legendary 1980 Marathon of Hope. 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
4: 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Like, you know, you're looking up to someone, you're like, wow, Terry Fox, it's incredible. But you never knew the reason why, right? I just knew, like, hey, this guy, you know, he ran across the country. But now as you get older, you're like, oh, now you know why. You're like, oh, he was battling cancer. He had, you know, one prosthetic leg. So just truly, like, incredible to be able to do something like that.
2: Run, Terry, Run! Directed by Canadian documentary filmmaker Sean Menard from Hamilton. We'll have headlines and sports next.
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2: Well, the sun is starting to make an appearance in downtown Toronto. Still cool, though, 6 degrees at Pearson. Good morning, I'm John Leatherby.
11: And I'm Lisa Amaral. 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
2: The Daily Bread Food Bank tried to hit an ambitious fundraising goal for this year's Thanksgiving food drive. That would be $5 million. 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And a reminder for this holiday weekend, it is your last chance for advanced voting today and tomorrow. 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It's time for sports from Sportsnet 590, The Fan. Here's Marshall Crocker.
12: AHL hockey returned to the city of Hamilton for the first time in a decade last night as the Marlies made the trip to play the Hamilton Hammers' new home opener. And it was a great first game at TD Coliseum. The Marlies win a nail-biter 5-4 in a shootout as 31-year-old Vinny Lettieri leads the way for Toronto. He'd score 2 goals and the shootout winner. AHL playoff MVP Artur Akhmetov looked shaky, but he made the saves he needed to make for the second win of the Marlies' season. And they pass the baton now to the Maple Leafs as they'll head to Colorado to take on the Avalanche tonight. Catch that game at 7 p.m. on Sportsnet. A few more games last night on the CFL grid. iron. First, the Edmonton Elks extended their lead atop the West with a 27-12 rout of the Hamilton Ticats. Hamilton doesn't manage a single touchdown, and they move even further behind the Toronto Argonauts. And the Ottawa Redblacks losing streak now nears 15 months as they lose their 22nd straight game to BC, 41-20. Finally, on the hardwood, both WNBA conference finals ended in a 3-0 sweep last night, and the matchup is now

0: set to declare a league champion. Angel Reese and the Atlanta Dream will play the team's first final since 2013 as they take down the New York Liberty 85-83. On the other side, the defending champion Las Vegas Aces lose in overtime at home to Kayla Thornton and the Golden State Valkyries. They'll make their first ever trip to the WNBA Finals. New five-time MVP Asia Wilson talked about falling short of expectations after the loss.
1: I feel like we have created a culture and, like you said, a standard that if we don't do what people want us to do and what they've seen us do all the time, they're like, well, what's wrong with you? Or y'all aren't the same. Or y'all are washed. I feel like every year for us is championship or bust. So it's a bust year for us.
0: Both teams look for their first ever WNBA championship when the series begins in California Sunday afternoon. 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
6: 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Toronto police are on the hunt for a male suspect after someone was allegedly sexually assaulted early on Friday morning. Around 5 a.m., investigators say the victim was asleep when they were awoken by a man, and police say the victim was sexually assaulted and assaulted before being able to escape and call for help. The suspect, described as having a skinny build with scruffy facial hair, fleeing in an unknown direction. Peel Regional Police are warning the public following the release of a high-risk offender. 74-year-old Gilda Silva was released yesterday after serving a sentence for manslaughter. The public safety advisory says he poses a significant risk of reoffending and is especially dangerous to women. They say he'll be residing in Peel Region and that they'll continue to monitor his activities to ensure he's complying with his court-ordered conditions. Police say you should not approach him if you see him. You can see De Silva's photo on our website, toronto.citynews.ca. In 60 seconds, we'll have a check of traffic and weather together. 680 News Time is 7:50.
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6: Time for Rogers Xfinity Internet traffic and weather together on the ones with Brendan Lang.
12: This report brought to you by Kotak Law. If you're headed southbound on the 400 approaching King Road, the right lane is taken up because of a collision. OPP or their emergency crews have gotten to the scene as well. The vehicles involved in the crash are off on the right shoulder. Looks like a three-vehicle collision, but with emergency crews there, they're taking up the right lane now, so no delays as you pass through, though. Just keep an eye on that as you are traveling through. Looks like there is a slowdown starting to form on the eastbound side of the 401 approaching west into the 400. In the express, the collectors are moving up to speed now. I don't see any problem on the cameras right now, so don't know if there is something that is affecting traffic at this point, but those express lanes are starting to fill in quickly again from on the approach to west into the 400, just in the express. So if there is something there that is affecting traffic and causing these delays, you can give us a call at star 680 to let us know what's going on. Also, well east of the city on the eastbound 401 approaching Toronto Road, there is a collision here. Don't know exactly which lanes are blocked, but it is causing heavy delays right now as you approach the area. Denied.

0: 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With the forecast, here is Carl Lamb.
1: Yeah, today it's just a cool start out there for sure because it's 6 degrees right now, but we do have more sunshine on the way as we go throughout the day. A little more cloud for the afternoon. 17 is the guaranteed high. We'll have a southeasterly wind around 20 to 30 kilometers per hour. And then for tonight, it's partly cloudy and down to 13. That's a sign that we have a little bit of humidity on the way for tomorrow because of Hurricane Isaias and the leftovers from that system that will be weakening. But we could still get about 5 to 10 millimeters of rain from this with a high of 16 tomorrow and down to 13 tomorrow night. Right now, it is 6 at Pearson. Your guaranteed high is 17.
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2: Eight countries, including Canada, pushing back against new American sanctions targeting the International Criminal Court and its ability to investigate serious international crimes. Lisa Laporte with the Canadian Press with more.
6: Canada issued the statement jointly with Denmark, Germany, France, Italy, Japan, the Netherlands, and the UK. The sanctions cut the court off from U.S.-based financial services, technology companies, and American currency. It's part of a campaign to dismantle the tribunal over investigations into the U.S. and its allies, including Israel.
2: The sanctions were announced after the Nobel Peace Prize was awarded to South African jurist Nave Pillay. Washington's previously targeted individual judges, including Canada's Kimberly Prost. Iconic Canadian rock band Nickelback going on tour.
7: This is how you remind me of what I really am.
2: And the band announcing nearly 70 concerts in 2027 on Instagram, which does include 7 Canadian stops, kicks off February 6th in Pittsburgh. The announcement comes ahead of their 11th studio album, Everything Under the Sun, set to release October the 30th. British rock band Don Broco will be joining Nickelback as its opening act throughout the tour. Pre-ticket sales will go on sale Tuesday, October the 13th. There's a new AI-powered health tool made specially for Canadians.
8: 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Dr. Suzanne Strasberg has more.
9: It's information that is based on Canadian evidence. 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It's been developed with an understanding of the Canadian healthcare landscape.
8: Strasberg says the tool is not intended to replace care from a healthcare provider.
9: If they're having a symptom that's not going away, if it's something that's worsening, they should always make an appointment with their healthcare provider.
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8: 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I'm Eva Fragiscados.
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1: Mike Tindemopoulos, Canada's luxury vehicle market is slowing, but Lexus is posting strong sales and leading the segment in market share. Helping drive that success is its growing lineup of electrified SUVs, including the NX and RX, with hybrid versions built right here in Ontario. Rebecca Wu is Managing Director of Lexus Canada.
2: We've been having a great year. You did note the luxury market is in a bit of a decline this year. Fortunately for us, we've had very strong products this year. We sold over 25,000 units year to date as of the end of September, overall leading the market in terms of market share with a year-to-date average of just over 15%. So that's something that we're very proud of, and it really is on the backbone of some of our strong SUVs, including the NX and the RX, which are built, the hybrid versions are being built right here, of course, in Cambridge, Ontario.
1: The NX compact luxury SUV is a gateway to the brand. 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
2: Last year, the NX family actually became the best-selling lineup for Lexus here in Canada. That segment being the luxury compact SUV segment, as you quickly pointed out, it really is a gateway into the luxury market, into the Lexus lineup. As we look at where NX is going and we look at what consumers and what guests are looking for, those electrified products become more and more important. And this is where many of our sales today, about 60% of our sales are electrified. And that hybrid model is that much more important and is really what our guests are looking for today.
1: With your weekend business report, I'm Tim Demopoulos.
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10: Good morning to listeners in Tottenham, where it's 4 degrees. It's 6 degrees in Toronto and mainly sunny downtown. 680 News Time is 8 o'clock.
11: Number one for breaking news, traffic, and weather. 680 News Radio, Toronto.
12: Good morning. It is Saturday, October 10th. I'm Lisa Emerald.
10: I'm John Leatherby. Here's what's making news right now.
12: Hundreds of volunteers will be attending the Daily Bread Food Bank today with a goal of bringing in $5 million at the end of the month.
13: Is democracy on your table this Thanksgiving weekend? It's the final 2 days of advance polls in Toronto's municipal election.
10: A portion of the TTC line to Bloor-Danforth line shutting down this weekend for planned infrastructure work. We'll have the details coming up.
14: The 401 Derby heads to BMO Field this afternoon.
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14: And with CF Montreal in town, Toronto FC is desperate for points with their playoff push at a critical stage.
16: The Marlies spoil the homecoming for the new Hamilton Hammers. The favorites lose every game at NHL action, and the WNBA finalists are set after a Paris series sweeps. Sports 15.
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12: It is now time for Rogers Xfinity Internet traffic and weather together on the ones with Brendan Lang.
17: This report is brought to you by Subaru Canada. So we're just dealing with one problem right now on those major highways. Southbound 400 approaching King Road. The right lane, it's still closed down because of a crash with emergency crews there right now. Actually looks like two of the vehicles involved in this collision have been towed away. There is still one sitting off onto the right shoulder there with crews sitting in the right lane. So not causing any delays. And it looks like this will likely be cleared away here pretty soon. But as of right now, the right lane does remain shut down, but traffic moving well at this point. Eastbound on the 401, thank you to the traffic spotter.

0: that called in confirming that there are no issues in the area of the 400, but seeing delays, though, from Islington to the 400, mostly in the express as you use that ramp to get onto the northbound side of the 400. And then well east of the city approaching Toronto Road in the Port Hope area. There was a collision there, but just checking it out on the maps, it looks like the delays are starting to break up. So I would guess that this problem has now cleared away, or at least some lanes have reopened. But going to go with that it probably is cleared in that stretch. If you are traveling through, though, and can let us know if it's still there, you can give us a call at star 680. With a Subaru, you get more standard features than you'd expect and great lease and finance offers you won't want to miss. 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Now with the forecast, meteorologist Carl Lamb.
1: All right, sunny and 6 degrees right now. We have been there for a few hours now, and we're waiting for things to start to warm up. It really takes off during the 9 and 10 o'clock hours. So 17 is a guaranteed high for today. Sunshine and then a little more cloud for the afternoon. A southeasterly wind today around 20 to 30 kilometers per hour. And then tonight, partly cloudy and down to 13. Right now, it's 6 and sunny at Pearson. Today's guaranteed high is 17.
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3: Well, does your Thanksgiving weekend include exercising your democratic right? 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
6: What's on the menu for your Thanksgiving dinner? Turkey, stuffing, cranberries, maybe some spicy conversations about politics. If you've already made up your mind, two final days of advance polls run this weekend, 10 a.m. to 7 p.m. today and tomorrow. You're not just choosing the next mayor, but also city councillor and school board trustee. In 2022, advance turnout fell by almost 7% from 2018, but it jumped by 12% for the mayoral by-election in 2023. Polling locations can be found on your voter information card or on the City of Toronto Elections website. If you need more time, polls are open Election Day, October 26th, from 10 a.m. to 8 p.m. Charlene Close, 680 News Radio.
2: At 8:05, no shortage of Thanksgiving and fall events to take place this weekend. 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Scarborough Street Festival taking over Kingston Road from Markham Road to Eglinton. And horror fans can catch a few flicks at the Toronto Indie Horror Festival. 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
3: Well, transit riders will need to know of several adjustments on the TTC this weekend. Today and tomorrow, there will be no service on Line 2 between Kipling and Jane stations. Shuttle buses will be running in place. On Monday, regular service will resume, but the whole line will have a late opening that day. And on Monday, the TTC will also be running on a holiday schedule on Thanksgiving, while GO Transit will operate on their Saturday schedule.
2: 680 News Time is 8:06. ICS has left hundreds of thousands without power in Alabama, as well as the Florida Panhandle, after making landfall as a hurricane. Caused flooding and downed trees as it moved inland. And forecasters warn that storm surges and tornadoes possible for this weekend. As our meteorologist Carl Lamb tells us, we can also expect some lasting impacts from the storm.
1: Hurricane Isaias made landfall last night in the Florida Panhandle, and this storm is a fast mover because once it gets over land, it is going to be moving all the way up to us in the GTA by tomorrow. So we will have rain showers about 5 to 10 millimeters worth for Sunday, making things pretty wet and not so ideal for outdoor activities.
2: Relief efforts underway south of the border, however, with roads flooded, some emergency responses have had to have been suspended, and several airports have also grounded flights.
3: Back here in the city, Toronto police are investigating after a person was allegedly sexually assaulted inside their Moss Park apartment early on Friday morning. Officers were called after the victim says they were awoken by a man at around 5 a.m. Investigators say they were sexually assaulted and

0: assaulted before escaping and calling for help. The suspect fled in an unknown direction. He is described as having a skinny build and scruffy facial hair.
1: Well, Toronto FC is running out of time when it comes to making the playoffs. 680's Alex Sixero with more as TFC is back at BMO Field this afternoon.
2: TFC has lost three in a row, and they're winless in six. With CF Montreal in town this afternoon, the Reds need to start piling up the points. They're currently four back of the final playoff spot in the East with seven games to go. Midfielder Nicholas Dorr says today's game sure feels like a must win.
3: We know there's no time to waste. There's no points to lose. We have to win this game. There's no excuses anymore. I think it's a home game. It's a derby. It's like a team we are fighting for coming into the playoffs, so we have to get the 3 points.
2: Montreal sits last in the conference, while TFC midfielder Jordy Mihailovic is set to return from a hamstring injury that cost him the last four games. Kickoff from BMO Field is 1 o'clock. The Reds then wrap up their mini two-game homestand Wednesday against Orlando City. Alex Sixero, 680 News Radio.
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0: 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Enpro says the price dropped 2 cents at midnight to $1.829 a liter at most GTA stations. 680 News Time, it's 8:09. And that means it is now time for Cottage Country traffic. We say good morning to Colette Desjardins.
5: Lisa, good morning. And this report is brought to you by Access Storage. Well, northbound 400 heading from Toronto up to Barrie is in great shape. However, problems on Highway 11 both ways. Northbound Highway 11 is shut down all lanes from Grayshot up to Goldstein. This is north of Orillia. So it's closed for a collision investigation. If you're heading southbound on Highway 11, shut down from Sparrow Lake Road down to Nichols Line. Again, it's the same construction. So both ways through that stretch closed. I'm not seeing too much of a backup. It's starting to, as the day continues, it will be backed up. No idea when things will reopen. Right now, if you're on the eastbound 401, that looks good. Heading from Durham Region right out to the 35-115 and to Belleville. Just had a look at the Fort Erie bound QEW. It's in great shape over the Burlington Skyway Bridge down to Fort Erie, Niagara Falls. With Cottage Country traffic on the nines, I'm Colette Desjardins.
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0: 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Traffic and weather together on the ones with Brendan Lang.
10: This report is brought to you by Bel Air Direct, so that smooth drive here on this Saturday morning continues. Really just one area where we're looking at slowdowns, and it's just because of volume on the eastbound 401 from Islington to the 400. Now in both the express and collectors, it is starting to slow down through the area, but once you're past it, everything is moving up to speed on the eastbound side of the 401. Westbound on the 401 at Keel in the express, the right lane was very briefly blocked because of a stalled vehicle, but all crews are now off onto the right shoulder. So it's not blocking any live lanes, but a pretty narrow shoulder there. So just be careful as you're passing by in the right lane. It is a stalled vehicle. Tow trucks on scene right now, along with the MTO. And then southbound on the 400 approaching King Road, that right lane is still shut down because of a crash. Mentioned it in

0: The last report, it does look like some of the vehicles that were involved in this collision have now been towed away. It actually looks like one is kind of sticking out into the ditch there. So maybe they will take a little while to clear that away. But it does look like a tow is now on scene, so they're going to work on pulling it out right now. A new problem just coming in from MTO as well. It's on the westbound 401 in the express. Looks like it is past Markham Road, I want to say, just past Markham Road, where this right lane is blocked. It looks like a stalled GO bus off on the right shoulder, but MTO crews are there right now. Say goodbye to bills. Get a quote on BelAirDirect.com to enter for a chance to win 10 years worth of free utilities. With the forecast, meteorologist Carl Lamb.
1: Okay, so lots of sunshine to start our day and temperatures getting up to 17 degrees. And we have a southeasterly wind developing today around 20 to 30 kilometers per hour. And then there's a little more cloud for the afternoon, more cloud tonight as well with a low of 13. For tomorrow, it is a wet day as we go into the middle of the long weekend. Cloudy with some rain showers, about 5 to 10 millimeters worth, and a high of 16 for your Sunday. Right now, it is 6 at Pearson. Your guaranteed high is 17.
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3: Well, there's a new documentary that tells the story of Terry Fox using never-before-seen footage. It is opening weekend for Run, Terry, Run. Maury Sherman from our sister station Kiss 92.5's Roz and Mocha show caught up with Alicia Newman, who is the first Canadian woman ever to medal in Olympic pole vault, on the TIFF red carpet for the film.
4: How did Terry shape who you are today?
5: Terry was the reason I learned how to run when I was in elementary school as a gymnast, and we didn't run much as gymnasts, and then we always were a part of the Terry Fox run every September 20th. And I was like, wait, this is fun. All my friends are running and we're just going for runs and we're raising money. So I would say he was my, he showed me how to run.
3: Cineplex at Yonge and Dundas and the Queensway are among the theaters that are screening the film. Up next, your top headlines and sports.
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3: Right now in Toronto, 9 degrees, feeling like 6 with a clear sky. Good morning, I'm Lisa Emerald.
2: I'm John Leatherby. Here are the top headlines.
3: Hundreds of volunteers will be taking part in sorting foods at the Daily Bread Food Bank today. 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You can also cast your vote for Toronto's next mayor this weekend, as advance voting remains open until tomorrow. You can find locations on your voting card. Just remember to bring your ID. And if you're planning to take transit to get around, you'll want to plan ahead if you're in the West End. The TTC's Line 2 shut down between Kipling and Jane for planned infrastructure work. Shuttle buses are instead running. It's now time for sports from Sportsnet 590 The Fan with Marshall Crocker.
10: It was the first edition of the new Battle of the QEW last night as the Toronto Marlies become the first team to visit the AHL's newest squad, the Hamilton Hammers. It was a back-and-forth contest. Hamilton scored 4 in the opening 2 periods, but the Marlies kept it close with Leafs prospect Ben Danforth adding a helper in the second period. But it was 31-year-old Vinny Lettieri who was the hero for Toronto. He'd score with 10 minutes left to tie the game at 4 apiece. That would force overtime, then a shootout. And he'd finish off the shootout with a wrist shot blocker's side for the 5-4 Toronto win. The Marlies hand the Hammers a loss for a housewarming present and now move to 2-1 on the new season. No Leafs action in the NHL. They'll play tonight at 7 against the Colorado Avalanche on Sportsnet, but a few great games nonetheless. Pittsburgh's goalie stops 43 shots, but that's still not enough. Columbus wins at 3-2. The Seattle Kraken hand the Red Wings a 6-3 loss, and the Capitals defended home ice 3-1 against the Rangers. And the Ducks hand Winnipeg their first regulation loss of the campaign in front of their home fans 5-1. Finally, the opponents are set for the W WNBA Finals after a pair of dominant 3-0 sweeps. First, the Golden State Valkyries sweep the reigning champion Las Vegas Aces and Thornton Williams, and the Valkyries will take home court advantage. And on the other side, it's Angel Reese and the Atlanta Dream taking down the New York Liberty late to punch their ticket to the finals as well. Here was Angel Reese post-game after the win.
11: I manifested this. When I came to Atlanta, I knew what I was getting. This team has poured so much into me. We poured so much into each other.
10: Atlanta and Golden State will play the first game of the WNBA Finals in California on Sunday afternoon. Sports at 15 and 45 past every hour or anytime at sportsnet.ca.
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15: A powerful 7.7 magnitude earthquake has struck Panama, collapsing buildings and prompting evacuations. The quake occurred Friday morning near Pita Loza Arriba in the Herrera province. Residents in Panama City felt the tremors, and aftershocks have continued, including a 6.6 magnitude quake later in the afternoon. Damage is concentrated in the central provinces with no reports of casualties. The National Weather Service has issued a tsunami warning for several countries, including Panama and Colombia. Nearby countries have expressed support, and the U.S. Embassy is monitoring the situation. It's now time for Cottage Country Traffic with Colette Desjardins.
16: Thanks, Lisa, and this report is brought to you by Gateway Casinos. Well, right now, if you're on the eastbound 401, it looks good. It's in great shape from the Durham region all the way out to Belleville. Fort Erie bound on the QEW, looking good. Over the Burlington Skyway Bridge all the way down to Niagara Falls, not seeing any delays or problems. Now, if you are headed northbound on the 400, looks good up to Barrie, but then things change because we've got a closure both ways on Highway 11, just north of Aurelia. So northbound Highway 11 shut down from Grayshot Drive to Goldstein Road, and then southbound Highway 11 shut down from Sparrow Lake Road down to Nichols Line. So it's been closed about since 4 this morning. So no idea when things will open up. Definitely a collision investigation through that stretch. If you are headed on Highway 26 into Blue Mountain, Collingwood, Wasaga Beach, that's also moving well. With Cottage Country Traffic on the Nines, I'm Colette Desjardins.
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15: It is time for Rogers Xfinity Internet traffic and weather together on the ones with Brendan Lang.
0: This report is brought to you by Joseph Gas. So southbound 400 approaching King Road, this right lane still taken up because of a collision. Two of the vehicles that were involved, it was a three-car crash, but two of them have been towed away. The other one was kind of partially off into the ditch, so a tow truck has pulled it out. It is hooked up. Likely we'll see this clearing away pretty soon, but the right lane is still shut down. Not looking at any delays on the southbound 400, though, as you make your way towards the city. There is a slowdown on the eastbound side of the 401. It's just volume starting to fill in from east of Islington to the 400 in both the express and collectors. And then a couple of stalled vehicles off onto the shoulders on the westbound 401. First approaching McCowan in the express, you have a stalled GO bus off onto the right shoulder. MTO is there. I would think once a heavy tow gets there and they start to get it hooked up, that a right lane will be taken out. But as of right now, again, it's just off onto the shoulder. And then at Keele in the express, the same thing, a stalled vehicle on the right shoulder. Again, MTO crews are on scene, kind of a narrow shoulder there, so just be careful as you pass by in the right lane. 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With the forecast, here's Carl Lamb.
1: So we've got temperatures getting up to a guaranteed high of 17 degrees today. So ultimately, not too bad in terms of how it feels. It's slightly above average. We do have a southeasterly wind today, so it makes it a little breezy out there as well. But all in all, a nice day, the nicest day of the long weekend, really, to be quite honest. And then as we go into tonight, partly cloudy with a low of 13. For tomorrow, we do have cloudy conditions and the remnants and those leftovers of Hurricane Isaias, and that will bring about 5 to 10 millimeters of rain to the GTA. And then for tomorrow, it is going to be a pretty cloudy day as well. Then for Monday, sun and cloud early, some more rain showers for the second half of Monday with a high of 21. And it looks like it's going to start to cool down for the middle and back end of next week. Right now, it is 6 at Pearson. Your guaranteed high is 17.
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15: A three-time Academy Award-winning film is marking a major milestone anniversary. CNN's Rick Damigella says it's returning to movie theaters this weekend.
24: There lived a princess who dreamt of the human world.
25: Guillermo del Toro's Academy Award-winning film Pan's Labyrinth is celebrating its 20th anniversary this year. The film is returning to theaters to mark the milestone.
26: Two characters that were very different from each other, but were strung together because the Fawn created the Pale Man as one of the tasks and tests that little Ophelia had to get through. So that was a bit of a challenge. I'm not going to lie about that. To find a physicality and a visual performance for both that were very different.
25: In Hollywood, I'm Rick Damigella.
15: Coming up next, a check of the weekend business report. 680 News Time, it's 8:25.
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30: I'm Phil Martino. The Toronto Regional Real Estate Board says homebuyers were in a holding pattern in September as uncertainty surrounding the economy, inflation, and borrowing costs weighed on Greater Toronto Area home sales. 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
3: The Toronto Real Estate Board put out the numbers for September sales compared to last September, and sales were down 9% year over year. Prices were down 5.1%, and the amount of new listings was down by 14.4%. So as a buyer thinking about buying, what should you do? Should you continue to wait or buy now? Well, you have to also consider something else called interest rates, the cost of borrowing money. With inflation because of tariffs and the interest rates increased in the U.S.

0: putting pressure on Canada to increase the rates as well. 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
6: It is now time for Cottage Country Traffic with Colette Desjardins.
7: Thanks, and this report brought to you by Rogers. A closure on Highway 11 this morning. Right now, northbound Highway 11 shut down north of Orillia. This is from Grayshot Drive to Goldstein, and southbound Highway 11 shut down from Sparrow Lake Road all the way down to Nichols Line. Again, through this stretch, closed for a collision investigation. Right now, if you're headed northbound on the 400, looks good up to Barrie. Eastbound 401, wide open. From the Durham region all the way out to the 35-115. With Cottage Country Traffic on the Nines, I'm Colette Desjardins.
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9: Right now in Toronto, it is 9 degrees, feeling a bit more like 7 with a clear and sunny sky. At the sound of the double tones, it will be 8:30.
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11: Good morning. It's Saturday, the 10th of October. I'm John Leatherby.
9: And I'm Lisa Emerald. Here's what's making news this hour.
11: It's Thanksgiving weekend. The Daily Bread Food Bank's annual food drive continuing as they work toward their goal.
9: Advanced voting for the upcoming municipal election wraps up this weekend. Your need to know coming up.
11: Small portion of the TTC Line 2 to see a weekend closure. That's between Kipling and Jane.
1: There's lots to be grateful for this Thanksgiving, especially if you're a fan of Canada's Wonderland. For the first time ever, the amusement park will be open on Thanksgiving Monday.
12: The Toronto Marlies' best scorer from last year's title run worked his magic again in Hamilton. More CFL action as the season gets closer to the playoffs, and the WNBA title matchup is set with two teams looking for their first. Sports at 45.
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13: This report is brought to you by L.L. Bean. So still with this one problem on your major highways right now. It's on the southbound 400 and it's approaching King Road. The right lane is still shut down because of a crash cleanup. That's one vehicle that's still left there on the right shoulder has been hooked up to a tow. So they're still working on getting this cleared away. The OBP are still there on the right shoulder as well. And then two MTO blocker trucks sitting in the right lane. So it's still not causing any delays right now, but the right lane is still shut down. Westbound on the 401 approaching McCowan in the Express, still a stalled GO bus off on the right shoulder. Just checking it out right now on the camera. Still doesn't look like a heavy tow is on scene yet, but once it gets there, likely a right lane will be taken out, or at least that's likely the ramp lane there that will be blocked once a tow gets there to help this GO bus along. And then further along the westbound 401 at Keele in the Express, another stalled vehicle off on the right shoulder. MTO is there. Again, no live lanes are blocked here. And starting to see some volume delays eastbound on the 401 from east of Islington to the 400 in both the Express and Collector.

0: 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L.L. Bean. Fall lives here. With the forecast now, here's meteorologist Carl Lamb.
1: Well, it is a nice start to the long weekend, but it's cool out there right now. It's 6 degrees, and we are going up to a guaranteed high of 17 today, so sunshine through the morning, a little more cloud for the afternoon, and a southeasterly wind between 20 to 30 kilometers per hour. Tonight, it's partly cloudy. We're down to an overnight low of 13. Right now, it is 6 at Pearson. Your guaranteed high today is 17.
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3: Daily Bread Food Bank hosting its Thanksgiving food drive this weekend. CEO Neil Hetherington telling City News has a $5 million fundraising goal by the end of this month.
4: It's an ambitious goal, but it's a much needed goal. 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And so we're on our way. 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
3: Thanksgiving food sort planned today begins at 9 and goes until 4 o'clock.
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3: Might you be serving up some politics with your Thanksgiving turkey or cranberry sauce? As we hear from 680 Charlene Close, it is your final chance to vote early in Toronto's municipal election campaign.
6: Will you be dining on democracy this weekend, or have you called a political truce for any Thanksgiving guests? Given the tightness of the mayor's race, advance voter turnout is being watched closely. Today and tomorrow are the final advance voting days. Locations are on your voter information card as well as the city's website. They're open from 10 a.m. to 7 p.m. Bring along photo ID. In the 2022 election, turnout was almost 7% lower than the 2018 vote. It saw a 12% spike during the by-election that saw Olivia Chow elected mayor in 2023. If you're still undecided or want to make it a game time decision, election day is October 26th. Charlene Close, 680 News Radio.
2: Well, this weekend, you can get in all the Thanksgiving fun across the GTA. At Downsview Park, the Pumpkin Fest is the perfect place to take fall photos and pick out your pumpkin for Halloween. You can also ride the Midway and try to solve the inflatable corn maze, rather. There's also the Toronto Fall Harvest Market at Sugar Beach, a free event running all weekend long. If you did plan to go out this weekend, today will likely be the best one to do so. Here's 680 meteorologist Carl Lamb.
1: Today is definitely looking like the best day of the long weekend because we'll keep things dry throughout the day, but tomorrow we get the leftovers of Hurricane Isaias coming into the GTA, so it's pretty wet overall, and we'll have another round of rain showers coming in for Monday afternoon and evening.
2: Our guaranteed high today is 17 degrees. 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
3: Isaias has weakened after hitting the U.S. Gulf Coast, leaving hundreds of thousands without power in Alabama and the Florida Panhandle. The storm made landfall Friday as a Category 2 hurricane near Destin, Florida, caused flooding and downed trees as it moved inland. Forecasters warning of life-threatening storm surges and possible tornadoes in the southeast over the weekend, despite weakening heavy rain expected to continue.
2: Well, there are adjustments for transit this holiday long weekend. On the TTC's Line 2, there is no train service today or tomorrow between Kipling and Jane stations. Shuttle buses will be running instead. Regular service resumes on Monday, but the line will have a late start. There's also schedule changes on Thanksgiving Monday. The TTC is running on a holiday schedule, and GO Transit will run on a Saturday schedule.
3: Well, once you finish that turkey or stuffing and cranberry, if you're looking for something to do Monday, Canada's Wonderland has you covered. 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
7: For the first time since Canada's Wonderland opened in 1981, the amusement park will open to guests on Thanksgiving Monday. Marketing director Grace Peacock says every year people ask, will Wonderland be open on Turkey Day?
8: We'll have most of the park open, plus our Tricks and Treats event for the kids. So the two kids areas have Halloween-themed live entertainment. We've got costume parties, trick-or-treating, all the rides, the Peanuts characters will be there. It'll be a lot of fun.
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8: In the month of October, we've got Monster Perk Days. So there are select days, including Thanksgiving Monday. 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

0: Colorado Avalanche. No team has scored more through 2 weeks than Colorado. They've scored 6 goals or more in 3 of their first 4 games. The Avalanche offense, as always, goes through Nathan MacKinnon, who's coming off a Rocket Richard trophy for leading the NHL in goals. To keep up with the top center, you need a top center of your own, and the Leafs have had one lately with the play of Auston Matthews. On his podcast, J.D. Bunkus compared Matthews' physical play as of late to an all-time Toronto legend.
1: He seems to have added this little Sundin piece to his game all of a sudden. He's using his size in a way that I think we've been dying for years.
0: Matt Sundin is a lofty comparison, but Matthews and Nylander have looked every bit of that caliber to start the campaign, and they'll need to carry the scoring load without John Tavares. He'll be replaced by Nick Paul tonight as he'll miss the game for the birth of his new son, Tucker. Toronto looks to move back above 500 with a win in Colorado tonight. You can catch all the action starting at 7 p.m. on Sportsnet. From the Sports Center, I'm Marshall Crocker.

0: I'm your dad. I'm here to stay, baby.
1: Yeah, that's the problem, and I want you out.
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3: It's time for the gas price update. And Pro says the price dropped 2 cents at midnight, $1.82.9 a liter at most GTA stations. At 8:39, it's Cottage Country traffic on the nines. Can you believe it, Colette Desjardins? Thanksgiving weekend is here already. Good morning.
4: It is here already. It's like the summer has just flown by, and here we are. Thanksgiving.
3: Always does.
4: Well, we're starting off not on a good note, this Cottage Country Drive this morning. All the routes are fine, but it's Highway 11 where we have this closure. It's northbound Highway 11. Just north of Aurelia, it's closed from Grayshot Drive to Goldstein. Southbound Highway 11 is shut down from Spirit Lake Road to Nichols Line. So it is all because of a crash investigation. Now, northbound, you can get off before you slow down at Bayou Road, go around the bend to New Braley Line. That's going to take you up to Camp Bryan. Just head over to Sparrow Lake Road, then southbound to Highway 11. Now, southbound, I can see motorists heading northbound on Sparrow Lake to Cambrian, then over to Nichols Line, then back down to Highway 11. Yes, it's a little bit out of your way, but you're going to have to get off the highway anyways. Eastbound 401, that was in great shape all the way from Durham Region out to the 35-115 and to Belleville. With Cottage Country traffic on the nines, here on the nines, I'm Colette Desjardins.
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9: This report is brought to you by CIBC. So good news southbound on the 400 approaching King Road. That a vehicle that was partially off into the ditch has been pulled out and towed away. MTO crews are off the scene as well, so the right lane has reopened. It wasn't causing any delays, and still the southbound 400 moving very well right now from Barrie down to the city at this point. Westbound on the 401 approaching McCowan in the Express. Still have this stalled GO bus off on the right shoulder. Still waiting for a heavy tow to get there right now. MTO still waiting on the right shoulder as well. And then at Keele in the Express, did have a stalled vehicle with MTO off onto the right shoulder, but it seems like that one has now been towed away. And then the only spot that we're seeing any delays right now on this Saturday morning drive is eastbound on the 401. Volume is filling in from Dixon to the 400 in both the Express and Collectors. 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With the forecast now, here's meteorologist Carl Lamb.
10: Yeah, today is just a nice day. It's the nicest day of the long weekend. It's not the warmest, but it is the nicest. 17 is a guaranteed high for today. We start with sunshine, get into some cloud cover for the afternoon, and that breezy southeasterly wind, you'll notice it for sure. It's around 20 to 30 kilometers per hour. Tonight, partly cloudy, down to a low of 13. And then for tomorrow, the rain is back. We could have 5 to 10 millimeters of rain. These are going to be leftovers from a weekend Hurricane Isaias, and it'll be mostly cloudy. Pretty gray day overall for Sunday, with a high of 16. Right now, it is 6 degrees still at Pearson. We'll warm up as we get into the 9 o'clock hour for sure. And your guaranteed high today is 17.
3: 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Coming up in 60 seconds, we'll have the top bulletins of the morning and a check of sports.
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4: Here is the sunshine in downtown Toronto, 6 degrees at Pearson. Good morning. I'm John Leatherby. Here are the morning's top stories.
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4: Daily Bread Food Bank is hosting its Thanksgiving drive this weekend. CEO Neil Hetherington telling City News it has a $5 million fundraising goal by the end of the month. We'll speak to the CEO at the top of the hour. And will you be maybe talking politics with your Thanksgiving meal this weekend? We will have more as your chance for early voting for Toronto's municipal election campaign wraps up this weekend. It's time for sports. Here's Marshall Crocker.
7: AHL hockey returned to the city of Hamilton for the first time in a decade last night as the Marlies made the trip to play the Hamilton Hammers' new home opener. It was a great first game at TD Coliseum. The Marlies win a nail-biter 5-4 in a shootout as 31-year-old Vinny Lettieri leads the way for Toronto. 2 goals and the shootout winner for him. Last year's AHL playoff MVP Artur Akhitamov looked shaky in net, but he made the saves he needed late for the second win of the season. Now the Marlies pass the baton to the Maple Leafs as they head to Colorado to take on the Avalanche tonight. Catch that game at 7 p.m. on Sportsnet. A few games last night on the CFL gridiron. First, the Edmonton Elks extended their lead atop the West with a 27-12 rout of the Hamilton Ticats. And the Ottawa Redblacks losing streak now nears 15 straight months as they lose their 22nd straight game to BC, 41-20. Finally, on the hardwood, both WNBA conference finals ended in a 3-0 sweep last night, and the matchup is now set to declare a champion. Angel Reese and the Atlanta Dream will play in the team's first final since 2013, and they took down the New York Liberty 85-83. On the other side, the defending champion Las Vegas Aces lose in overtime at home to Kayla Thornton and the Golden State Valkyries, who will make their first ever trip to the WNBA Finals. New 5-time MVP Asia Wilson talked about Las Vegas falling short of expectations after the loss.
8: 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Or y'all aren't the same. Or y'all are washed. I feel like every year for us is championship or bust. So it's a bust year for us.
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3: GTA Votes 2026.
4: It's a neighborhood known for being at the forefront of housing affordability policy in the city. A race to represented at City Hall is now wide open. City's David Zura taking us to Parkdale High Park to learn about the ward and what's on voters' minds.
16: The ward stretches from the Gardner Expressway north to St. Clair West and is home to over 105,000 people. Its roots are mixed, with Victorian residential streets in Parkdale and Roncesvalles and the old industrial belt through the junction along the rail lines. At the center sits High Park. The ward remains an ongoing flashpoint in the debate over gentrification. with residents spanning the income spectrum and just over half renting, according to the 2021 census.
14: Investing in more nonprofit and social housing.
17: I work downtown. I take my bike to work every day. So that's my big issue.
18: 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So for me, I think it's more focused on the environment.
19: Safety on biking in the city. Driving, just driving around and being safe.
16: Voters officially head to the ballot box on Monday, October the 26th.
4: Gord Perks, who's represented the ward since 2006, announcing his retirement earlier this year. At 8:49, time for Cottage Country traffic on the nines. Colette Desjardins.
20: Thanks. And this report is brought to you by Access Storage. Just having a look right now at the northbound 400. Volume is filling in, but still in great shape. Heading up to Barrie. Highway 11, we have a closure both ways. It's all because of a crash investigation. So northbound, that is shut down from Grayshot Drive up to Goldstein. You can get off at Bayou and go around the bend to New Braley Line. That's going to take you up to Cambrian, and then you can head over to Sparrow Lake Road and back down to Highway 11. Now, southbound Highway 11, it's closed from Sparrow Lake Road down to Nichols Line. And I can see motorists heading northbound on Sparrow Lake because you're going to be forced off there. You're going to head up to Cambrian, then over to Nichols Line, down to Highway 11. So there is routes set up, but that is the best way rather than heading south on heading south on any of those routes. I would head up north. It seems to be moving a little bit better. If you're on eastbound 401, it still looks good from the Durham region all the way out to Belleville. And if Fort Erie bound on the QEW, had a look at that. Still in great shape over the Burlington Skyway Bridge all the way down to St. Catharines and Niagara Falls. With Cottage Country traffic on the nines, I'm Colette Desjardins.
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4: It's time for Rogers Xfinity Internet traffic and weather together on the ones with Brendan Lang.
27: Thanks, John. This report is brought to you by Shoppers Drug Mart. So we do have a new issue on the eastbound 401. First, you're going through some volume delays from Dixon to the 400 in both the Express and Collectors. And then in Scarborough, just east of Victoria Park in the Express, right lane taken out because of a stalled vehicle right now. No crews on scene. Looks like it's kind of half sitting off on the shoulder, but it is a pretty narrow shoulder. So it is sticking out into the right lane. Again, no crews are there. So just be extra careful as you are passing by here. Could come up quickly, kind of comes after a bend there as you're traveling on the eastbound 401 in the Express, but it's not causing any delays right now. Westbound side of the 401 approaching McCowan in the Express, still have a stalled GO bus off onto the right shoulder. MTO is sitting there, still waiting for a heavy tow to get there, so they are just on the right shoulder. And now starting to see some volume delays form on the southbound 404 as well. Starting to see that slowdown from approaching Shepherd to the 401. And if you're headed westbound on the Gardner, some long-term construction, you're going to find the park lawn ramp to the highway closed down until the end of the year. 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Conditions in app. With the forecast, here's meteorologist Carl Lamb.
28: Thanks, Brendan. Yeah, it's a cool start out there this morning. We're at 6 degrees still. We will get a temperature update coming up in a little bit, but we have sunshine to start, clouds for the afternoon, and overall, a nice day, 17, so that's slightly above average, and then a southeasterly breeze up to about 30 kilometers per hour today, and then for tonight, it's partly cloudy with a low of 13. Now, for tomorrow, well, it's not going to look this nice. It is cloudy with rain showers. Those

0: the leftovers of a weakening Hurricane Isaias that we get brushed by. We're not taking the bullseye hit from that, but still, rain coming in, 16 for the high tomorrow. And then for Monday, a pop of warmth, some sun early, but clouds and some rain showers for the afternoon with a high of 21. A little sticky, too. Right now, it is 6 at Pearson. Your guaranteed high is 17.
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7: Aaron Sorkin's long-awaited follow-up to The Social Network called The Social Reckoning hits theaters. The movie tells the story of the Facebook whistleblower Francis Haugen. It stars Jeremy Allen White, Mikey Madison, and Jeremy Strong.
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7: 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Josh Hartnett headlines the Canadian limited series about a fisherman terrorized by a mysterious creature.
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15: Alphabet's Google is launching a universal Gemini agent for the workplace, ramping up competition with OpenAI, Anthropic, and Microsoft for corporate customers. The artificial intelligence tool can be used for a range of tasks, from answering questions to content creation and coding. The Gemini agent operates inside a range of Google apps, including Gmail, Drive, Docs, and Calendar. Amazon is introducing the Alexa tablet series, which will run Google apps and come in 3 sizes, priced between $230 and $500. The new tablets, available starting next week, will feature a hardware and software overhaul that sets it up for more direct competition with Apple's iPad lineup. They'll come with a more standard version of Android that bundles Google applications with those from Amazon. Amazon will be phasing out its existing Fire tablets. The long-awaited, long-delayed next-gen Tesla Roadster is coming soon. CEO Elon Musk had teased October 1st as the unveiling date for the Roadster, but complications out of the company's hands have forced the rollout to be pushed to October 15th. Once the wraps are taken off, the public is expected to get a look at an all-new carbon fiber hypercar, limited editions of which could reportedly come equipped with cold gas thrusters developed in collab with Musk's other venture, SpaceX. Erica Herskowitz, Bloomberg Radio.
16: There are seafood lovers, and then there are seafood explorers. 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
17: OLG's Cash Pop is the new way to play that's popping up all over. 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Nice. If your number's drawn, you can win up to

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2: 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Time for Cottage Country traffic on the nines. Colette Desjardins.
3: Thanks, and this report is brought to you by Gateway Casinos. And right now, all the highways heading to Cottage Country are in pretty good shape, except if you're on Highway 11, it is shut down both ways north of Orillia. So northbound Highway 11, closed from Gray Shot up to Goldstein. Southbound, that is shut down from Sparrow Lake Road down to Nichols Line. 40 rebound on the QEW in great shape over the Burlington Skyway Bridge all the way down to Niagara Falls. With Cottage Country traffic, on the nines, I'm Colette Desjardins.
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7: Good morning. It is Saturday, October the 10th. I'm Lisa Emeril.
2: I'm John Leatherby. Here's what's making news this hour.
7: Hundreds of volunteers will be taking part at this year's Daily Bread Food Bank today. This year's goal is to raise $5 million.
2: Advanced voting continuing for the Toronto mayoral race this weekend. The official voting day, October the 26th.
7: No shortage of events to choose from to keep busy this Thanksgiving long weekend. All the details coming up.
2: A portion of the TTC Line 2 is closed this weekend for planned infrastructure work that will affect Kipling to Jane stations.
8: The Toronto Marlies spoil the homecoming for the new Hamilton Hammers. The favorites lose every game in NHL action, and the WNBA finalists are set after a pair of 3-0 sweeps, 4-15.
2: 680 News Time is 9:01.
7: It is time for Rogers Xfinity Internet traffic and weather together on the ones with Brendan Lang.
9: This report is brought to you by Search Kings, and a couple new problems have now popped up. So we'll start on the northbound 404. Looks like there was a vehicle fire cleanup ongoing. So at Shepherd and the Collectors, you have the left lane closed up because crews are there. But this vehicle fire actually happened in the Express. So at Shepherd and the Express, it's the right lane that's closed down. Again, because of this vehicle fire cleanup that is ongoing. You have emergency crews now on scene in the Express taking up that right lane. And again, there are also crews in the Collectors taking up the left lane as they work to clean up this vehicle fire that happened not too long ago. When I first pulled it up on the cameras about 10 minutes ago, could still see some smoke coming from the car, but that's no longer the case. They seem to have put out the fire at this point, but again, they're still working on the cleanup. So it is causing delays right now in both the Express and Collectors from the 401 up to around Shepherd. Once you're past that, the northbound 404 moving up to speed. Eastbound side of the 401, there are delays right now from Dixon to the 400 in both the Express and Collectors, and east of Victoria Park in the Express. This right lane, it's still shut down because of a stalled vehicle. Just checking this one out once again. Still looks like no crews are on scene. Actually, does seem like a tow truck is now there, so the right lane is still taken up by this stalled vehicle. Looking at delays on the southbound 404 as well, approaching Shepherd to the 401, and now northbound on the 410 at Sandalwood, the right lane has been closed down. This is because of a stalled vehicle, and heading westbound on the 401, approaching McAllen in the Express, still a stalled GO bus off on the right shoulder. 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With the forecast, here's meteorologist Carl Lamb.
10: Okay, so mostly cloudy out of Pearson. The clouds kind of streaming in a little earlier than scheduled, but we still have a nice amount of sunshine across the GTA today. 17 is the guaranteed high. We'll have that southeasterly wind around 20 to 30 kilometers per hour. And then tonight, partly cloudy with a low of 13, so not nearly as cool for tonight. Right now, it's 9 at Pearson. Your guaranteed high is 17.
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7: Now at the Daily Bread Food Bank, hundreds of volunteers are rolling up their sleeves to pack donations this holiday season. 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CEO Neil Hetherington tells City News it is aiming to bring in $5 million by the end of

0: the month.
1: It's needed in the city. 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
0: 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They're open from 10 a.m. to 7 p.m. You will just need to bring along your photo ID. 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
2: At 9:04, there's lots of fall festivals to choose from this Thanksgiving weekend. A pumpkin fest continuing at Downsview Park. There's the Thanksgiving market at Parkdale Hall as well, and the Toronto Fall Harvest Market at Sugar Beach. If you did plan to head out this weekend, today's shaping up to be pretty much the best day weather-wise. 680 meteorologist Carl Lamb has more on wet weather that's coming our way.
4: It's not just the rain we have to deal with tomorrow across the GTA, but as we go into Monday in the late afternoon and evening, and then into Tuesday, there comes another blast of rain. We will have some warmer than average temperatures, especially for Monday and Tuesday. We're back up into the upper teens to low 20s, but we will cool things off for the second half of next week.
2: Cooler today as well than the rest of the weekend. Our high today, 17 degrees. The entire Thanksgiving gobble gobble need to know at toronto.citynews.ca.
0: Well, if you planned on taking the TTC's Line 2 this weekend, you'll want to know of a service change. Shuttle buses will be running instead of trains between Kipling and Jane stations both today and tomorrow. It's for planned infrastructure work. Regular service resumes on those stations on Monday. The entire Line 2 will have a late opening, though. On Monday as well, the TTC running on a holiday-like schedule. GO Transit will run on a Saturday schedule.
2: 680 News Time is 9:06. Toronto police are investigating near Maybelle Park after gunshots rang out this morning in a residential neighborhood. Officers called to the scene of the area of Dundas and Maybelle Avenue just after 3 a.m. Investigators confirming shots fired, but no injuries reported. There's also no suspect information. If you have any, contact police.
0: Well, a community is coming together today to honor the memory of Javay Roy, the 8-year-old boy who was tragically killed by a stray gunfire while he was in his home last summer. The Javay Roy Legacy Community event will include music, youth activities, food, giveaways, cultural activities, community resources, guest speakers, and lots of opportunities to connect and have fun. ENAGB, Indigenous Youth Agency, YYCA, Urban Res Solutions, Zero Gun Violence Movement, and many more will be joining the resources and support for families and youth. The family-friendly event takes place today from 11 to 6 at Bentway Studios across from Canoe Landing Park.
2: At 9:07, Isaias is now a post-tropical cyclone and relief efforts now underway. ABC's Stephanie Ramos is in Florida near Pensacola Beach.
5: Isaias making landfall as a hurricane along the Gulf Coast. The first hurricane of the Atlantic season, bringing heavy rain, strong winds, and flooding. Isaias coming ashore near Destin as a Category 2 hurricane, battering the town and the Florida panhandle with winds of up to 105 miles per hour.
2: Hundreds of thousands remaining without power in Alabama as well as the Florida panhandle.
0: Well, the Maple Leafs head back into action tonight as they begin a two-game road trip. 680's Marshall Crocker with more.
6: The Maple Leafs face a difficult task tonight as they head to Colorado to take on one of the league's elite teams in their building. Maple Leafs Avalanche has been possibly the NHL's closest head-to-head for the past decade. The head-to-head matchup has been split one win apiece for 8 straight seasons. Colorado holds the slight lead in the all-time series. Anthony Stolar is projected to get the start in between the pipes for Toronto. He's going to look for his first win of his career against the Avalanche. Auston Matthews has performed better than anybody against Colorado. He's got 23 points in 18 games all time. Some Leafs third and fourth liners going to get a promotion on the depth chart. John Tavares will miss the game as he heads home for the birth of his second son. One final stat of note, Colorado has yet to give up a goal on the penalty kill this season. Toronto's power play going to need to get creative if they want to snap that streak. Puck drop goes tonight in Colorado shortly past 7 p.m. Eastern. All the action can be found, as always, on Sportsnet. From the Sports Center, I'm Marshall Crocker.
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3: Now the News Radio Toronto gas price update. Enpro says the price dropped 2 cents at midnight to $1.829 a litre at most GTA stations. It is now time for Cottage Country traffic with Colette Desjardins.
4: 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Just getting word on the Highway 11 both ways. It's a fatal collision and it's closed a stretch both ways north of Orillia on Highway 11. So northbound, they've extended the closure from Braley Line, or that's Bayou Road, up to Goldstein. So the backup right now is from north of Brendan Line. And southbound on Highway 11, it is shut down from Sparrow Lake Road down to Nichols Line, closed for this collision investigation. Now northbound, I was telling you to get off at Bayou Road and then you can go around the bend up to New Braley Line, head northbound up to Ken Bryan, and then head over to Sparrow Lake, which will take you back to Highway 11. Now, I'm getting word from MTO that any intersection on the alternates is basically the intersection lights are not working. So it's getting very slow to get back to Highway 11. We're just trying to get a little bit more information, but definitely if you're on your way to Highway 11, shut down both ways north of Orillia for a fatal collision investigation. Northbound 400, that was in great shape up to the Barrie area. Eastbound 401, still in pretty good shape, filling in from through the Durham region, but it's in great shape out to the 35-115. With Cottage Country traffic on the nines, I'm Colette Desjardins.
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7: This report brought to you by CapitalDirect.ca. So the drive starting to fill up a little bit on your major highways right now. Northbound on the 404. Have this vehicle fire cleanup ongoing at Shepherd. So in the collectors, the left lane is blocked, and in the express, the right lane is blocked with the cleanup ongoing. You have crews, again, both in the collectors and express right now taking out those lanes. So it is causing a delay in both the express and collector lanes from the 401 up to this issue at Shepherd. Also looks like there's a slowdown as well southbound on the 404 as drivers likely look over at this issue. It's approaching Shepherd down to the 401. Eastbound on the 401, delays from Dixon to the 400, both express and collectors. Then east of Victoria Park in the express, the right lane, it's blocked with a stalled vehicle. Tow truck on scene right now. And just past this, east of Wharton in the express, have some debris. It looks like a cardboard box. Can see it on the cameras right now, so MTO is aware of it. Sitting between the two left lanes right now, cars are kind of having to swerve around it. So both of these issues causing delays from Victoria Park in the express. Westbound side of the 401 approaching McCowan in the express, this ramp lane has now been blocked because of the stalled GO bus as a heavy tow has gotten to the scene. And northbound on the 410 in Brampton at Sandalwood, the right lane, it's still blocked with a stalled car. Take a little, pay a little. 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With the forecast, here's Carl Lamb.
8: All right, mostly cloudy out at Pearson and

0: 9 degrees right now. We'll almost double that, getting up to a guaranteed high of 17 today. There will be varying amounts of sun and cloud as we go through the rest of the day today. It is still dry, and we'll have a breezy southeasterly wind around 20 to 30 kilometers per hour. Now, for tonight, partly cloudy and down to a low of 13. And then as we go into the day on Sunday, get ready for some rain, 5 to 10 millimeters worth. It's going to be a cloudy and gray Sunday for the middle of your long weekend with a high of 16. Right now, it is 9 at Pearson. Your guaranteed high is 17.
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1: 9 degrees feels more like 7 with a clear sky in Toronto. Good morning, I'm Lisa Emeral. Here are your top stories this hour. Well, it is the Thanksgiving long weekend, and hundreds of people are sorting out food at the Daily Bread Food Bank today. This year's goal is to bring in $5 million by the end of the month. You can donate some non-perishables or make a monetary donation online. And voters will be heading to the polls this weekend as advanced voting for the Toronto mayoral race remains open both today and tomorrow. Don't worry, though, if you miss it. The official voting day is on October 26th. And if you're planning to take the TTC in the West End, you'll need to keep in mind a subway closure. Trains are not running between Kipling to Jane both today and tomorrow for planned infrastructure work. Instead, shuttle buses are running. It's now time for sports from Sportsnet 590 The Fan. Here's Marshall Crocker.
5: It was the first edition of the new Battle of the QEW last night as the Toronto Marlies became the first team to visit the AHL's newest squad, the Hamilton Hammers. It was a back-and-forth contest for the home opener. Hamilton scored 4 in the opening 2 periods, but the Marlies kept it close the whole way. Leafs prospect Ben Danforth added an assist in the second period. It was 31-year-old Vinny Lettieri who was the hero for Toronto. He'd score with 10 minutes left to tie the game at 4 apiece. That would force overtime, then a shootout. Lettieri finished off the shootout with a wrist shot blocker signed up over the shoulder for a 5-4 Toronto victory. The Marlies and the Hammers a loss for a housewarming present, and they moved to 2-1 on the new season. No Leafs action in the NHL last night, but a few great games nonetheless. Pittsburgh's goalie stops 43 shots, but that's still not enough. Columbus wins at 3-2. The Seattle Kraken hand the Red Wings a 6-3 loss, and the Capitals defended home ice 3-1 over the Rangers. And the Ducks hand Winnipeg their first regulation loss of the campaign in front of their home fans 5-1. Finally, the opponents are set for the WNBA Finals after a pair of dominant 3-0 conference final sweeps. The Golden State Valkyries sweep the reigning champion Las Vegas Aces, and Thornton Williams and the Valkyries will take home court advantage. On the other side, Angel Reese and the Atlanta Dream take down the New York Liberty late to punch their ticket to the finals as well. Here was Reese after the win.
6: I manifested this. When I came to Atlanta, I knew what I was getting. This team has poured so much into me. We pour so much into each other. We pour so much into each other.
5: Atlanta and Golden State will play their first game of the WNBA Finals on Sunday afternoon, each team looking for their first WNBA championship. Sports 15 and 45 past every hour or anytime at sportsnet.ca.
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1: Thanksgiving tends to be about the food, but for people on GLP,

0: GLP-1 medications, overindulgence can wreak havoc on their body. Eva Fragiscados has more with food and nutrition expert Rose Reisman.
1: The Thanksgiving table is often full of goodies, potatoes, turkey, stuffing, and pie. Rose Reisman says people using GLP-1 medications often can't overeat because they'll feel ill.
2: They'll get nausea, they'll get gastrointestinal issues, and they really pay the price of overeating.
1: She says smaller meals are beneficial for people on those medications.
2: GLP or not, don't starve all day because you will overeat and feel sick, especially if you're on this medication, which so many people are today. And think about a tasting plate, not a mountain of food.
1: Reisman says don't be afraid to go in on some carbs and sweets.
2: Some GLP users say, well, I've just got to get my protein for my muscle. That is important, but on Thanksgiving, you know, let loose a little bit, have some protein, have a little bit of the stuffing, have a little bit of the gravy, have a little bit of the dessert.
1: She says listen to your body to know when you've had enough. I'm Eva Fragiscados.
0: 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Here's Colette Desjardins.
3: Thanks, and this report is brought to you by your local Ontario Subaru dealers. Right now, if you're traveling northbound on the 400, we had delays, and this was through the Holland Marsh and then up in Barrie through Esser Road. Don't forget, of course, we've got this closure for a fatal collision investigation. This is on Highway 11 both ways north of Orillia. Northbound Highway 11 shut down from Bayou Road up to Goldstein. Southbound on 11 was shut down from Sparrow Lake Road all the way down to Nichols Line. It could be closed for quite some time. If you're on the 40 rebound QEW past Bartlett, we've got a collision in the left lane. The backup is from Bartlett. As a result, it was in good shape over the Burlington Skyway Bridge. But when you get down to Bartlett, as I mentioned, past Bartlett, a collision in the left lane, so things are backing up. If you're on the eastbound 401 at last check, building through the Durham region, but it was in good shape out to the 35-115. With Cottage Country traffic on the nines, I'm Colette Desjardins.
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9: This report is brought to you by L.L. Bean. Northbound on the 404 vehicle fire cleanup is still ongoing right now. It's at Shepherd's, so in the collectors, you have the left lane blocked with crews there helping out. And then in the express, it's the right lane that's blocked with the vehicle fire cleanup ongoing. The fire actually happened in the express lanes, but again, you have the left lane blocked in the collectors along with the right lane blocked in the express right now. So seeing delays on the northbound DVP 404 from just north of Lawrence up to Shepherd in both the express and collectors. Once you get on to the 404. Looks like there's also a delay on the southbound 404 as well as drivers look over at this issue on the northbound side. Approaching Shepherd to the 401, looks like there is a delay through that stretch. Eastbound on the 401, it's a slow go from the 427 to the 400 express collectors. Then east of Victoria Park in the express right lane, it's blocked with a stalled car. It is slow from east of the DVP in the express lanes right now. And east of Warden in the express did have some debris. It was a cardboard box sitting in the two left lanes, but it actually looks like it's been moved off onto the left shoulder now, so no longer in any of the live lanes at this point. Still just keep an eye on that as you are passing through, though. Westbound on the 401 at Simcoe, looks like there could be something going on here. Not exactly sure if there's any lanes blocked, but could be a collision, possibly a stalled vehicle. Either way, it's starting to fill in, starting on the approach to Ritson Road, and then approaching McCowan in the express ramp lane is still blocked with a stalled GO bus. MTO and a heavy tow on scene right now, and a problem has cleared on the northbound 410 at Sandalwood. Did have the right right lane blocked because of a stalled car. But again, that has now cleared away and all lanes are live. Happy Thanksgiving from LL Bean and enjoy 15% off your purchase in store this weekend, ending October.

0: October 12th. See an associate for details. L.L. Bean, fall lives here. With the forecast, meteorologist Carl Lamb.
1: Well, definitely feeling like fall today across the GTA. 17 is the guaranteed high. We'll have a mix of sun and cloud as we go throughout the day in a southeasterly wind around 20 to 30 kilometers per hour. Tonight, it's partly cloudy and down to 13, so not nearly as mild tonight, or not nearly as cool tonight. It's on the milder side. And then for tomorrow, we'll have temperatures up to 16 as we deal with rain showers and cloudy conditions. Those are leftovers from Hurricane Isaias, which is weakening. And then we're in for another muggy day on Monday, sun and cloud in 21 with some rain showers for the afternoon and evening. Right now, it is 9 at Pearson. Your guaranteed high is 17.
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6: 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It starts at 3 p.m. in Sankofa Square. Up next, the Weekend Business Report.
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12: 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And I always felt that by the time my daughter was in the business world, that was going to shift. 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
1: It's now time for Cottage Country Traffic with Colette Desjardins.
2: Thanks. 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Right now, if you're heading northbound on the 400, you're going to find delays approaching Highway 9 off and on to Highway 88 and through Esser Road. Okay, so right now, Highway 11 southbound, they're opening it up. I'm getting calls from motorists from Sparrow Lake Road down to Nichols Line. So southbound Highway 11 is opening up, but northbound still closed for a fatal collision from basically Bayou Road all the way up to Goldstein. What I would do is because this problem is north of Orillia, get off at Highway 12, take that right over to the 169, and then go north on the 169. We'll take you up to Washego to bypass Orillia altogether, or north of Orillia and that problem. Eastbound 401 filling in with volume at the moment through the Durham region out to the 35-115. With Cottage Country Traffic on the Nines, I'm Colette Desjardins.
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5: Good morning. It's Saturday, October the 10th. I'm John Leatherby.
1: And I'm Lisa Emeral. 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
5: $5 million, it's the goal of the Daily Bread Food Bank as they ramp up their Thanksgiving drive.
1: This is the final weekend of advanced voting for the municipal election. Your Need to Know coming up.
5: If you're on the west end of Line 2 of the TTC, you should be aware of a weekend closure.
6: The 401 Derby heads to BMO Field this afternoon.
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8: The Toronto Marlies' best score from last year's title team worked his magic again in Hamilton. More CFL action as the season gets closer to the playoffs. And the WNBA title matchup is set with two teams looking for their first. Sports at 45.
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5: It's time for Rogers Xfinity Internet traffic and weather together on the ones. Here's Brendan Lang.
9: This report is brought to you by Dynamic. So westbound on the 401, have a clearer picture of this issue in Oshawa at Simcoe Street. It is the two right lanes that are closed off because of a collision. Traffic spotter letting us know actually that just the left lane is even partially getting by. So that's why there's such a heavy delay. Another traffic spotter let us know that it was a cube van that has rolled over there. So that's what's causing those two right lanes to be shut down. Heavy delays right now from west of Harmony to Simcoe. And on the eastbound side from Stevenson to Simcoe as drivers look over at this problem that's happened on the westbound 401. And then also on the west 401 approaching McCowan in the express, the ramp lane is still closed down because of a stalled GO bus with MTO and heavy tow on scene right now. If you're headed northbound on the 404 at Shepherd in the collectors, looks like crews have moved on, but at Shepherd in the express, the right lane does still remain closed off because of a vehicle fire cleanup that is still ongoing with crews on scene right now. So still seeing delays from just north of Lawrence and both the express and collectors up to Shepherd. Eastbound on the 401, it's slow from the 427 to the 400 express collectors, and east of Victoria Park in the express, the right lane is blocked because of a stalled car. So this is slowing down your drive from east of the DVP in the express, and traveling southbound on the 404. Also some delays right now approaching Shepherd down to the 401. While other money managers are holding, Dynamic is seeing past the horizon because your money can't grow if it doesn't move. Learn more at dynamic.ca/active. With the forecast, meteorologist Carl Lamb.
10: Well, it's a mix of sun and cloud across the GTA for us today and a guaranteed high of 17 degrees. You'll notice the southeasterly wind around 20 to 30 kilometers per hour. And then a little more cloud tonight, but not cooling off all that much, down to an overnight low of 13. That does mean we're in for a slightly muggier day for tomorrow as well. Right now it is 9 at Pearson. Your guaranteed high is 17.
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5: The Toronto Daily Bread Food Bank, one of many charities working to help those facing food insecurity this Thanksgiving, is aiming to reach a $5 million fundraising goal. CEO Neil Hetherington telling City News how you can

0: That service can take the form of volunteering this weekend. It can take the form of donating food at any fire hall, dropping it off. It'll get to the Daily Bread Food Bank. We'll get it sorted. We'll get it out into onto the plates of individuals that need it. It can take the form of donating funds.
1: The campaign runs until October 31st. Today, the annual Thanksgiving food sort gets underway, where close to 200 volunteers will help pack up donations for clients. 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
4: What's on the menu for your Thanksgiving dinner? Turkey, stuffing, cranberries, maybe some spicy conversations about politics. If you've already made up your mind, two final days of advance polls run this weekend, 10 a.m. to 7 p.m. today and tomorrow. You're not just choosing the next mayor, but also city councillor and school board trustee. In 2022, advance turnout fell by almost 7% from 2018, but it jumped by 12% for the mayoral by-election in 2023. Polling locations can be found on your voter information card or on the City of Toronto Elections website. If you need more time, polls are open Election Day, October 26th, from 10 a.m. to 8 p.m. Charlene Close, 680 News Radio.
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5: And this is Colette Desjardins from the 680 News Radio Traffic Center. For Cottage Country, northbound Highway 11 is shut down for a fatal collision from Bayou Road all the way up to Goldstein. With Cottage Country traffic on the nines, I'm Colette Desjardins.
2: 680 News time is 9:35. Transit riders will need to know of several adjustments on the TTC for this weekend. Today and tomorrow, no service on Line 2 between Kipling and Jane stations. Shuttle buses will be running. Monday, regular service will resume, but the whole line will have a late opening that day. On Monday, the TTC to be running a holiday schedule. Thanksgiving Monday, while on GO Transit, they'll be operating a Saturday schedule.
1: Well, 12 rescued dogs are starting their new lives near Montreal as South Korea's 2027 dog meat ban approaches. City News reporter Lola Kaldar with more.
6: We've rescued over 3,000 dogs from dog meat farms in South Korea, and nearly 1,000 of them came to Canada to find homes.
7: Humane World for Animals says this marks the final chapter of its decade-long mission to end South Korea's dog meat industry.
6: The trauma that they've experienced and the conditions that they've been through really has a physical toll on them, but also a psychological toll.
7: But not every dog rescued was ready to make the journey to Canada. Puppies and pregnant dogs remain in a boarding facility in South Korea until they're fit to travel. Here in Quebec, the newly arrived dogs undergo veterinary exams and behavioral rehabilitation before they can be put up for adoption, a process that can take a few weeks to a month. And while it's easy to fall in love with these survivors, the team says potential adopters need to be ready for a learning curve.
8: When you bring these dogs home, it's always good to be mindful that that's the first time they're in a home.
7: Lola and Eva, City News, Montreal.
2: EISIS has left hundreds of thousands without power in Alabama and the Florida Panhandle after making landfall as a hurricane. As our meteorologist Carl Lamb tells us, we can also expect some lasting impacts from the storm.
9: Hurricane EISIS made landfall last night in the Florida Panhandle, and this storm is a fast mover because once it gets over land,

0: cottage country traffic on the nines. It's 9:38.
1: Yeah, so according to AI, that's how you mitigate portfolio risk.
2: That is really incredible.
1: Well, it also says AI can make mistakes.
2: That seems important.
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0: 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Here's Colette Desjardins.
6: Thanks. And this report brought to you by Lexus of Barrie. Heading northbound on the 400, we've got delays north of Highway 9, or actually approaching Highway 9, up to north of Highway 88, and then approaching Essa Road up to approaching Dunlop. Now, I've been talking about this closure. The good news, they've opened up southbound Highway 11. So all lanes going southbound on 11 from Sparrow Lake down to Nichols Line open. But they're keeping northbound Highway 11 shut down from Bayou Road up to Goldstein. This is north of Orillia, closed for a fatal collision investigation. So the backup right now is from north of Brennan Line. So what you can do is if you're going to be heading past Orillia or you're on your way up to Washego or Gravenhurst or even Huntsville, I'd get off in Orillia at Highway 12, head through the city over to the 169, then head north. That's going to take you up to Washego, and then you're on your way. Now, if you're on Highway 12, and you are stuck there right now, you're in the backup, what you could do is get off of Bayou Road, go around the bend to New Braley Line. That's going to take you up to Ken Bryan. You can head over to Sparrow Lake and hopefully get back onto Highway 11. If you're using that route, that alternate, let us know if that's working out. Our free traffic tip line, Star 680. Fort Erie bound, or rather eastbound on the 401, we've got delays through Salem and then Stevenson over to Simcoe. And then Fort Erie bound on the QEW, past Bartlett, we had a crash in the left lane. The backup was from approaching Bartlett. With cottage country traffic on the nines, I'm Colette Desjardins.
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0: 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Here's Brendan Lang.
13: This report is brought to you by Scotiabank. So some good news to start here. Northbound 404 at Shepherd in the Express. This vehicle fire cleanup has finished up and all crews have left the area. So now it looks like it is moving pretty well on the 404. But just backtracking a little bit, there is a heavy delay on the northbound Don Valley Parkway. This just due to volume right now, it looks like it's from just north of Don Mills up to York Mills. So going through a slowdown there. Westbound on the 401 at Simcoe Street, the two right lanes closed off because of a crash. Traffic spotters have let us know that it's a cube van that has rolled over. We don't have camera coverage in the area, so we are seeing a delay right now from approaching Harmony to Simcoe Street, where those two right lanes are shut down. And then approaching McCowan in the Express, the ramp lane is blocked because of a stalled GO bus. So MTO is there, heavy tow on scene as well. Now starting to see some delays from Bayview to Avenue alternately, Express and Collectors, and from Islington in the Express to Dixon. Eastbound on the 401, filling in from the 427 to the 400 Express Collectors, Bayview to Leslie Express Collectors, then east of Victoria Park in the Express. The right lane is still blocked with a stalled car. It is slow from east of the DVP. Just in the Express lane, seems to be moving pretty well right now in those collector lanes. Also should mention that there is a delay on the East 401 as well from Stevenson to Simcoe as drivers look over at that problem at Simcoe Street that happened on the westbound 401.

0: 1 and very minor delays now on the southbound 404 from Shepherd to the 401. 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With the forecast, meteorologist Carl Lamb.
1: Thanks, Brendan. Yeah, it's going to be a mix of sun and cloud today. It's our driest day of the long weekend and ultimately the brightest as well. 17 for the high today, and we will have a mix of sun and cloud. There's a little more cloud cover tonight, so not letting us cool off all that much. And you'll notice that southeasterly wind today around 20 to 30 kilometers per hour. Tonight, we're down to 13. That's not all that cool considering it's 6 this morning. And then for tomorrow, cloudy with rain showers, about 5 to 10 millimeters worth. These are leftovers from that hurricane that is continuing to weaken, but we are not taking a direct hit. We are just on the outer fringes of that system. So tomorrow, again, rain and 16 with cloudy conditions. Right now, it's 9 and mostly cloudy at Pearson. Your guaranteed high is 17.
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2: Lots of sunshine. Just 9 degrees right now at Pearson. Good morning. I'm John Leatherby. It's an ambitious goal, $5 million fundraiser by the end of October for the Daily Bread Food Bank, but they're only about halfway to their goal. We'll talk to the CEO, Neil Hetherington, at the top of the hour, how you can help. And does Thanksgiving weekend include exercising your democratic right to vote? Advance polls continuing both today and tomorrow, voting day, October the 26th. It's time for sports from Sportsnet 590, The Fan, Marshall Crocker.
7: AHL hockey returned to the city of Hamilton for the first time in a decade last night as the Marlies made the trip to play the Hamilton Hammers home opener. It was a great first game at TD Coliseum. The Marlies win a nail-biter 5-4 in the shootout as 31-year-old Vito Etieri leads the way for Toronto. He had 2 goals in the shootout winner on the night. AHL playoff MVP Artur Akhitamov looked shaky in net, but he made the saves he needed late for the Marlies' second win of the season. Now Toronto passes the baton to the Maple Leafs as they'll head to Colorado to take on the Avalanche tonight. You can catch that game at 7 p.m. on Sportsnet. A few more games last night on the CFL gridiron. First, the Edmonton Elks extended their lead atop the West with a 27-12 rout of the Hamilton Ticats as Hamilton doesn't manage a single touchdown. And the Ottawa Redblacks losing streak now nears 15 months. They lose their 22nd straight game to BC 41-20. Finally, on the hardwood, both WNBA conference finals ended in a 3-0 sweep last night, and the matchup is now set to declare a league champion. Angel Reese and the Atlanta Dream will play in the team's first final since 2013. They take down the New York Liberty 85-83. On the other side, the defending champion Las Vegas Aces is losing overtime at home to Kayla Thornton and the Golden State Valkyries, who will make their first ever trip to the WNBA Finals. New 5-time MVP Asia Wilson talked about the Las Vegas Aces falling short of expectations in the loss.
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2: A new study suggests electric vehicle battery health holds up well over time, offering reassurance to owners and used EV shoppers. Battery testing company Avalu analyzed thousands of EVs worldwide and found some retain 97.8% of their capacity after 150,000 kilometers. Typical driving range losses were relatively modest, often between 10 and 18 kilometers. Results varied considerably, and battery health depends on age, mileage, charging habits, and other factors, with differences becoming more pronounced over time. If you're shopping for a used EV, an independent battery health assessment can provide a clear picture of remaining capacity and help you make an informed purchase. With the Road Ready Report, I'm Tim Demopoulos.
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3: Thanks, and this report is brought to you by Gateway Casinos. So northbound on the 400, we're seeing delays north of Highway 7 in the Express up to Langstaff, and then approaching Highway 9 off and on to north of Highway 88, and then approaching ESSA up to Dunlop and Barrie. So they've opened up. We've got this fatal collision investigation north of Orillia on Highway 11. So they opened up southbound lanes from Sparrow Lake down to Nichols Line, but they're keeping northbound Highway 11 shut down from Brayley Line, Bayou Road, up to Goldstein. Again, that's north of Orillia. So no idea how long it will be closed. It's backed up from Brennan Line as a result. So you can get off at Highway 12, head through Orillia over to the 169, and then the northbound 169, that's, of course, north of Brecon. That's going to take you up to the Washago area, especially if you're going to be going to Gravenhurst or Huntsville, Lake of Bays, all that area, then that's a good route to use. You can also get that through if you go on the eastbound 401, taking Highway 12 all the way up north of Whippy up to Beaverton, Brecon, and then get on the 169. Speaking of eastbound 401, we've got delays through Salem, and then we've got delays again, and this is from Simcoe over to Ritson. Actually, it was backed up from Stevenson to Simcoe, and that's because of problems on the westbound side. If you're heading Fort Erie bound on the QEW, had delays for some reason from 50 Road down to Casablanca. Not sure if something's happening. And then east of Bartlett, we had a crash in the left lane. It was backed up from approaching Bartlett. With Cottage Country Traffic on the Nines, I'm Colette Desjardins.
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8: This report brought to you by the Big Apple. Westbound 401 at Simcoe Street, two right lanes. They're still closed off because of a crash. Heavy backup right now from approaching Harmony to Simcoe and then approaching McCowan in the Express. The ramp lane is still blocked with a stalled GO bus with MTO and a heavy tow on scene. Not much in the way of delays as you pass that, but it is starting to slow down from Bayview to Avenue, alternately Express and Collectors, and from Islington Express Collectors to Dixon. Eastbound side of the 401 east of Victoria Park in the express, the right lane blocked with a stalled car. First, it's slow from the 427 to the 400 express collectors, then approaching Bayview to Leslie express collectors, and from east of the DVP in the express to east of Victoria Park, where that right lane is blocked with a stalled car. New problem coming in on the Toronto bound QEW just past Casablanca. The left lane is closed down. It's because of a collision. Delays from Casablanca right now. Also looking at volume delays on the northbound Don Valley Parkway, north of Don Mills to York Mills, and westbound QEW as you pass the Ford plant, it's slow, and then some on and off delays from Appleby to Brant. The Big Apple is so much more than a great rest stop with fun-free activities like mini-putt, a children's carousel, petting zoo, and more. The Big Apple, exit 497 off the 401 or thebigapple.ca. With the forecast, Carl Lamb.
9: Okay, so it is going to be a mix of sun and cloud for us today. 17 is the guaranteed high. We've got a southeasterly wind around 20 to 30 kilometers per hour, so a little bit breezy today. And then tonight, partly cloudy and mild, down to 13, when our average low is much cooler than that. Then for tomorrow, cloudy, a little bit humid because of those leftovers from Hurricane Isaias that's working its way towards the GTA. We're on the outer edges of that, so we're getting about 5 to 10 millimeters. And then 16 is the high tomorrow. Then Monday, sun and cloud early with a high of 21, but another batch of rain showers coming in for the second half of Monday. Right now, it is 9 at Pearson. Your guaranteed high is 17.
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1: Williams says with more indoor golf simulators popping up, golf is now a 12-month sport.
0: The number of people that are still playing, whether it's indoor, the number of home simulators that have grown in Canada, the number of simulators that have popped up. And, you know, Golf Town, you know, coast to coast, we have 150-plus simulators across our fleet that people are welcome to come in and book for rental space.
1: That's Barry Williams, the president of Golf Town, the company's new flagship store now open in Oakville. With your weekend business report, I'm Mike Uppel.
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4: 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Cummins Country Traffic on the 9s. 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
5: This report brought to you by Rogers. Northbound 400, we've got delays approaching Highway 9 up to north of 88 and the Mapleview Drive to approaching Dunlop. Don't forget that if you're heading northbound on Highway 11 north of Orillia, it is closed, all lanes from Bayou Road to Goldstein. It's all because of a fatal collision investigation. The backup was from Brennan Line. If you're on the eastbound 401, we've got delays approaching Westney to east of Salem, then thicks into Simcoe because of westbound problems. Fort Erie bound on the QEW, a busy one from 50 Road to approaching Casablanca because of problems on the Toronto-bound QE, and then from Christie to east of Bartler where problems have been cleared. With Cottage Country traffic on the 9th, I'm Colette Desjardins.
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8: Good morning. It is Saturday, October the 10th. I'm Lisa Emeril.
4: I'm John Leatherby. Here's what's making news this hour.
8: The Daily Bread Food Bank is open and hundreds of volunteers are taking part of the food sort. This year's goal to raise $5 million.
9: As advance polling continues, this weekend kids can take part in local democracy.
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9: They'll be able to cast an official ballot at advance polling stations for Toronto's Tree of the Year.
4: Quite a few seasonal events taking place across the GTA to keep you and your family busy this long weekend. We'll have the details coming up.
8: And a portion of the TTC's Line 2 Bloor Danforth is shut down this weekend for planned infrastructure work in the West End.
11: The Toronto Maple Leafs trying to slow down the best offensive start in over 30 years. The White Sox and Guardians decide who makes the ALCS, and the Toronto Raptors head to BC as they return to preseason action. Sports at 15.
4: 680 News Time, 10:01.
8: It is time for Rogers Xfinity Internet traffic and weather together on the ones with Brendan Lang.
12: Thank you very much, Lisa. This report is brought to you by Leon's. Westbound 401 is where we're dealing with this major issue in Oshawa at Simcoe Street. Two right lanes closed down because of a collision. Traffic spotters telling us that a cube van has rolled over here. So that's what has the two right lanes blocked, and that's what's causing this very heavy backup starting on the approach to Harmony to Simcoe. Also on the eastbound side, drivers are looking over at this problem, seeing a delay right now from Stevenson to Simcoe as well. On the westbound 401, two approaching McCowan in the express, the ramp lane is blocked because of a stalled GO bus. A heavy tow is now there. MTO there as well, blocking off this ramp lane. No delays through this stretch, but it is filling in from west of Leslie to Avenue, alternately express

0: and Collectors, and from Weston Alternate, the Express and Collectors to Dixon. Eastbound side of the 401 east of Victoria Park in the Express, the right lane taken up by a stalled car. Delays first from the 427 to the 400 Express Collectors, then from Bayview Alternate, the Express and Collectors to east of Victoria Park, where this right lane is blocked in the Express. If you're headed northbound on the Don Valley Parkway, starting to slow down from north of Don Mills to York Mills, southbound 404 from Shepherd down to the 401. Westbound on the QEW, approaching Appleby to Brant, there's a delay. And traveling Toronto-bound on the QEW. Mentioned this in the last report. It looked like originally it was closer to Casablanca, but I believe it's actually closer to 50 Road that the left lane is closed down because of a crash. Looks like emergency crews are on scene. Don't have the best view of it on the cameras, kind of far off in the distance. But either way, seeing delays starting just past Casablanca, and now delays starting to fill in as well on the eastbound QEW from Cawthra to Dixie, and southbound 410 from Sandalwood to Beauvaird. 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With the forecast now, here's Carl Lamb.
1: We're at 12 degrees now out at Pearson, again warming up pretty nicely for our Saturday morning, but we're headed up to a guaranteed high of 17 today. So a mix of sun and clouds. Still, it's mostly cloudy right now, but that southeasterly wind today is going to keep things just a little bit cooler, around 20 to 30 kilometers per hour. And then for tonight, very mild with a low of 13. Right now, it is 12 at Pearson. Your guaranteed high is 17.
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3: Happening now, the Daily Bread Food Bank is hosting its Thanksgiving food drive this weekend. CEO Neil Hetherington tells City News it has a $5 million fundraising goal by the end of the month.
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5: GTA Votes 2026.
3: Well, as advanced polling continues, kids across Toronto can learn how local democracy works by casting a ballot. 680's Momo Qureshi has the details of Kids Vote Weekend.
6: As people across Toronto vote early in the municipal election, Deputy City Clerk Tobias Novogradsky says your kids can also get in on the action by taking part in Kids Vote Weekend.
7: The idea is to encourage young people under 18 years of age to learn about local elections and local democracy by participating in an authentic, fun, and meaningful voting experience.
6: Children under the age of 18 can go to a polling station and cast a ballot for Toronto's Tree of the Year.
7: The program invites children and youth in Toronto to learn about a unique group of candidates and to then mark a ballot for their preferred candidate and put that marked ballot in a ballot box.
6: The candidates include the basswood, the paper birch, the red oak, the sugar maple, and the white pine. Happy voting. Momin Qureshi, 680 News Radio.
2: Well, this weekend, you can get in on all the Thanksgiving fun across the GTA. 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It's also the Toronto Fall Harvest Market. That's at Sugar Beach. Free event running all weekend long. If you did plan to go out for this weekend, today likely the best day to do so. Here's 680 meteorologist Carl Lamb.
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0: day of the long weekend because we'll keep things dry throughout the day. But tomorrow we get the leftovers of Hurricane Isaias coming into the GTA, so it's pretty wet overall. And we'll have another round of rain showers coming in for Monday afternoon and evening.
1: Today's high, 17 degrees. The full list of Thanksgiving events at toronto.citynews.ca.
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3: This is Carla Desjardins from the 680 News Radio Traffic Center. Right now on the northbound Highway 11 north of Orillia, it remains closed. All lanes from Bayou Road to Goldstein. That's for a fatal collision investigation. The 680 Traffic Watch continues.
4: Well, there are adjustments for transit users this holiday long weekend. On the TTC's Line 2, there is no train service today or tomorrow between Kipling and Jane stations. Shuttle buses will be running instead. Regular service resumes on Monday, but the line will have a late start. There's also schedule changes on Thanksgiving Monday. The TTC is running on a holiday schedule, and GO Transit will run on a Saturday schedule.
1: Isaias has weakened after hitting the U.S. Gulf Coast, leaving hundreds of thousands without power this morning in Alabama and the Florida Panhandle. The storm making landfall Friday as a Category 2 hurricane near Destin, Florida, causing flooding and downed trees as it moved inwards. Forecasters were calling for the skies to clear with threatening storm surges continuing, though, and possible tornadoes in the southeast over the weekend. Despite weakening, heavy rain is expected to continue.
4: Well, do you have any plans once you're done eating your Thanksgiving turkey on Monday? If you're looking for something to do this year, you can go to Canada's Wonderland. 680's Phil Martino has the details.
5: For the first time since Canada's Wonderland opened in 1981, the amusement park will open to guests on Thanksgiving Monday. Marketing director Grace Peacock says every year people ask, will Wonderland be open on Turkey Day?
6: We'll have most of the park open, plus our Tricks and Treats event for the kids. 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The Peanuts characters will be there. 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
4: 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Enpro predicts the price will drop 1 cent at midnight to $1.819 a liter at most GTA stations. It's now time for Cottage Country traffic on the nines with Colette Desjardins.
3: Thanks, and this report is brought to you by Lexus of Barrie. So eastbound on the 401, we're seeing delays approaching Westlake to east of Salem, and then from Thixton to Simcoe. And the reasons for that delay through Oshawa is because there's problems on the westbound side, so it's causing a visual distraction. Heading northbound on the 400, delays north of Highway 7 in the express up to Langstaff. Then we had delays approaching Highway 9 to north of 88, just on and off. And then from Mapleview Drive to approaching Dunlop. So we still have this closure, northbound Highway 11, north of Orillia, from Bayou Road to Goldstein. It's closed for a fatal collision investigation. So the backup right now is from approaching Brennan Line. Now, if you're going to be heading up past north of Orillia and you want to get there anywhere from Washago up to Huntsville and further north, you can get off at Highway 12 or Memorial Avenue and just go through Orillia over to 169. Take 169 because it's wide open and gets you up to Washago, and then you're on your way northbound Highway 11. Looking at other routes right now, Fort Erie bound on the QEW, we had delays from 50 Road to approaching Casablanca. That's because of problems on the Toronto bound QEW, everyone looking over. And then it's busy from Christie Street to Bartlett. North

0: northbound 406, Highway 406 northbound, the ramp to the Fort Erie-bound QEW, a stalled vehicle in the right lane. With Cottage Country traffic on the 9th, I'm Colette Desjardins.
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5: This report is brought to you by Prime Video. So where we're seeing the majority of the delays right now westbound on the 401, that's because at Simcoe Street in Oshawa, the two right lanes, they're still closed down because of a crash. It's absolutely jammed solid from approaching Harmony to Simcoe right now. So expect a heavy slowdown if you're traveling in the area on the westbound 401. Also approaching McCowan in the Express, you have the ramp lane blocked. It's because of a stalled GO bus. No delays, though, as you pass by. There is a slowdown, though, from west of Leslie to Avenue Alternately Express and Collectors, and Weston Alternately Express and Collectors to Dixon. Eastbound on the 401, a problem has cleared east of Victoria Park in the Express, but it's still slow from the 427 to the 400 Express Collectors, east of the Allen to Avenue in the Express now, and from Bayview Express Collectors to east of Victoria Park, even with this problem clearing away. Eastbound 409 filling in from approaching Kipling to the 401. There is a problem on the Toronto-bound QEW at 50 Road. The left lane closed down with a crash. Delays from Pass to Casablanca. Also slow from Cawthra to Dixie. On the westbound side of the QEW, delays Ford Plant to Trafalgar and approaching Appleby to Brant. And slow on the southbound 410 from Sandalwood to Beauvaird. Watch Wednesday Night Hockey. 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With the forecast now, here is meteorologist Carl Lamb.
6: So it's all about the mix of sun and cloud for us today. It's the nicest day of the long weekend, and we'll have a breezy southeasterly wind around 20 to 30 kilometers per hour. 17 is your guaranteed high for today. 13 is the low for tonight. So it's partly cloudy and not all that cool. You may not need that extra thick blanket that you brought out when it was down into the single digits. For tomorrow, cloudy with rain showers. It's the outer edges of that weakening hurricane. It will just be just a system of rain that works its way up the eastern seaboard, but we are on the outer edges of that, so we will get some rain showers tomorrow with a high of 16 under a cloudy sky. Right now it's 12 and mostly cloudy at Pearson. Today's guaranteed high is 17.
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6: In Toronto right now, we are at 10 degrees, feeling like 7 with a partly cloudy sky. Good morning. I'm Lisa Emeril, and here are the top stories this hour. Well, it's the Thanksgiving long weekend, and there is a lot to do to stay busy. Pumpkin Fest taking place at Downsview Park, and the Toronto Fall Harvest Market is happening down at Sugar Beach. Advanced voting is open this weekend as well for the Toronto mayoral race. You can find the nearest location to you on your voter card. Just remember to bring along ID. The official voting day is October 26th. And in the city's West End, subway trains are not running between Kipling and Jane stations this weekend for planned infrastructure work. That's on the TTC's Line 2. Instead, you will have to hop on a shuttle bus. It's now time for sports from Sportsnet 590 The Fan. Here's Marshall Crocker.
7: Well, it's a tall task for the Toronto Maple Leafs as they start a two-game road stand this evening against the Colorado Avalanche. Colorado has scored 23 goals through their first four games. That's the most to start a season since Wayne Gretzky in the 1993 Los Angeles Kings. Avs top star Nathan MacKinnon has 28 points in 24 games all-time against Toronto, but Austin Matthews isn't too far off, 23 points in 18 games against Colorado all-time. The Leafs look to bounce back after a blown lead in a shootout loss against Vegas on Thursday. Don't miss tonight's action starting at 7 p.m. Eastern on Sportsnet. On the diamond, the Chicago White Sox and Cleveland Guardians square off in Game 5 of the American League Divisional Series. Winner takes on the Tampa Bay Rays, who swept the New York Yankees last round in just three games. You can catch ALDS Game 5 on Sportsnet 360 at 8 p.m. In MLS action, Toronto FC play Match Day 29 action against their rival FC Montreal at BMO Field. Both teams looking for some sort of consolation as they both face slim odds to make the MLS playoffs. Some CFL action on the docket over in Manitoba. The Calgary Stampeders face a huge matchup for the CFL playoff race against Winnipeg. The Blue Bombers face a tough test against a Stampeders team that is 5-3 on the road. Kickoff goes at 8 p.m. Finally, the Raptors head into battle for preseason basketball as they welcome the L.A. Clippers on the West Coast in Vancouver. Kawhi Leonard will not play against his now former squad, according to Sportsnet's Michael Grange, but he was a full participant in the most recent practice. Tip-off in Vancouver goes at 6:30 p.m. Sports 15 and 45 past every hour or anytime at sportsnet.ca.
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11: 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The nearly 70 shows support its upcoming album, Everything Under the Sun. 7 Canadian concerts are scheduled, including stops in Montreal, Hamilton, Toronto, Saskatoon, Edmonton, Calgary, and Vancouver. From the Canadian Press, I'm Jason White.
6: 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That means it's time for Cottage Country Traffic. Here is Colette Desjardins.
12: Thanks, Lisa. And this report is brought to you by, if I can just find it right now, it's brought to you by Lexis of Barrie. And having a look right now,

0: If you are traveling on northbound 400, we've got delays through the Holland Marsh and then up in Barrie, and this is Mapleview Drive to Dunlop. Now, we've also got this closure on northbound Highway 11. It's north of Orillia from Bayou Road to Goldstein. It's for a fatal collision investigation. The backup right now is from approaching Brennan Line. So what you can do is get off at Highway 12 in Orillia, take that over to the 169. If you go northbound on the 169, it gets you up to Washago. This problem north of Orillia is on its way to Washago, so you bypass that. Right now on the eastbound 401, we've got delays approaching Westneath to east of Salem, pretty typical, and then it's slow from Thixon to Simcoe, and this is because of the problems on the westbound 401 with this cube van rollover. So the reason for the slowdown on the eastbound side. If you are traveling on the Highway 12, it's getting busy through Beaverton and the Brecon area up to the 169. Fort Erie bound on the QEW, we had delays from 50 Road to approaching Casablanca and then also Christie Street to Bartlett. With Cottage Country traffic on the 9th, I'm Colette Desjardins.
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7: This report is brought to you by Jumbo Lobster Clubhouse. Westbound 401 at Simcoe Street. Those two right lanes remain closed down because of a crash involving a cube van that rolled over. So it is a very heavy backup right now approaching Harmony to Simcoe Street. Again, very slow through the area in Oshawa. Approaching McCowan in the Express, the ramp lane, it's blocked with a stalled GO bus with MTO and heavy tow on scene right now. No delays through there. Slow now from Dufferin to Keel in the Collectors and then from the 400 alternately Express and Collectors to Dixon. A problem is cleared on the Toronto-bound QEW at 50 Road. The left lane was blocked, but that's no longer the case. Crews are now gone from the area. Still seeing some lingering backups, though, from just past Casablanca. It's also slow right now approaching here, Ontario to Dixie. Slow on the southbound 410 from Sandalwood to Beauvert and southbound on the 404 from Shepherd to the 401. Westbound Gardner now starting to slow down from west of Spadina to Strawn. Westbound QEW delays from Ford Drive to Trafalgar and then from Bronte to Brandt on and off through that section. Northbound on the Don Valley Parkway delays north of Don Mills to York Mills and eastbound on the 401. No problems right now, but it is slow from the 427 to the 400 Express Collectors. Then east of the Allen to Avenue, mostly in the Express, and slows down again from Bayview to the DVP in both the Express and Collectors, and also delays through Victoria Park once again in both the Express and Collector lanes. Take on Lobster Mountain, the 2-pound-plus tower of tender lobster at Jumbo Lobster Clubhouse and Fishman Lobster Clubhouse. Savor the height of seafood dining in Richmond Hill and Scarborough. With the forecast, here's meteorologist Carl Lamb.
8: Thanks, Brendan. So it's a mix of sun and cloud today. 17 is the guaranteed high, and there is that southeasterly breeze around 20 to 30 kilometers per hour to deal with, especially if you're right by the water today. Otherwise, a little more cloud cover tonight with a low of 13. Then for tomorrow, cloudy with rain showers. That could be moderate at times, could be heavy too. 16 for the high with about 5 to 10 millimeters of rain on the way. Tomorrow's a pretty gray middle of the long weekend. And then a pop of warmth for Monday, 21 with some sun early, but then it gets really cloudy. And another batch of rain comes for the second half of the day on Monday. Right now it is 12 at Pearson. Your guaranteed high is 17.
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6: The Toronto Raptors continue to prep for their season in Vancouver tonight, but don't expect to see the Claw just yet. Simon Bennett with the latest on Fun Guy.
13: Of course, all the preseason hype is around Kawhi Leonard, who rejoins the Raptors after a prolonged summer trade process. Now, they're at Rogers Arena in Vancouver, facing his old team, the LA Clippers, tonight, but they're taking it slow with Kawhi. Not in game action just yet, but he'll be ready to go when it matters. Sportsnet's Alvin Williams.
14: He's engaged. He wants to play for this team. He wants to play for this organization. So preseason is the least of my worries, and I'm sure it's the least of Kawhi's worries as well.
13: It's a 6:30 start tonight. Three tune-ups after this back in Scotiabank Arena against the Knicks Tuesday, then two more on the road. So maybe he plays a little ahead of the season opener, October 21st. Simon Bennett, 680 News Radio.
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18: I'm Tim Demopoulos. As Chinese automakers prepare to enter Canada, the Canadian Automobile Dealers Association wants Ottawa to hold them to the same standards as manufacturers already operating here. The goal is to protect consumers and dealers as new brands arrive. Tim Royce is the association's president and CEO.
19: The brands agreed to sign on to CAMBAP. That's the Consumer Protection Arbitration Program that we have in Canada, right? We don't have lemon laws, but we have CAMBAP. So you want to protect consumers? Make sure that those brands only sign up to CAMBAP. Don't give them import licenses until they have done so. And then also that they work with dealers in a franchise model with North American business practices. And that can be very easily certified by us. And so these types of things we've outlined to the government.
18: And dealers need a clear picture of how Ottawa will allocate import quotas as they commit to investments in new Chinese brands.
19: So the first tranche, so to speak, of the 49,000 this year was basically a free-for-all. But that's not going to work long-term. We've also outlined to the government that they need to provide some longer-term certainty on import quotas, because they can't expect the brands and the dealer network to invest millions of dollars going forward if they don't know what runway they have on what volume coming in. If a brand gets 5,000 or 10,000 out of the import quota this year, are they insured at least that same amount next year?
18: With your Weekend Business Report, I'm Tim Demopoulos.
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6: Time for Cottage Country traffic with Colette Desjardins.
0: 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Right now, northbound on the 400, we're seeing delays Highway 7 and the Express up to Langstaff. And then approaching Highway 9.

0: to north of 88 Maple View Drive to approaching Dunlop. We still have this closure northbound on Highway 11 north of Orillia. A fatal collision investigation has all lanes closed from Bayou to Goldstein. The backup was from approaching Brennan Line. And if you're traveling right now on the eastbound 401, it was slow approaching Westney to east of Salem and then from Thixton to Simcoe, and that is because of problems on the westbound side. With Cottage Country traffic on the nines, I'm Colette Desjardins.
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4: Good morning. This is Saturday, October the 10th. I'm John Leatherby.
2: And I'm Lisa Emerald. Here's what's making news this hour.
4: It's Thanksgiving weekend and the Daily Bread Food Bank's annual food drive continuing as the work toward their goal of $5 million.
5: Is democracy on your table this Thanksgiving weekend? It's the final 2 days of advanced polls in Toronto's municipal election.
2: A small portion of the TTC's Line 2 will see a weekend closure between Kipling and Jane.
4: A hurricane that hit Alabama and Florida is a Category 2, now downgraded to a post-tropical cyclone.
6: The Maple Leafs look for redemption against the Avs after a shootout heartbreaker on Thursday. Toronto FC look to defend home turf against the visiting FC Montreal, and the Kawhi-less Raptors look for a preseason win over his former team, Sports at 45.
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7: This report is brought to you by CapitalDirect.ca. So a welcomed update on this problem on the westbound 401 at Simcoe Street. One of the lanes has reopened, so it's just the right lane now that is closed off because of this crash. You can get by in the two left lanes. Still very heavily backed up from approaching Harmony to Simcoe, but hopefully those delays get slightly better with another lane being reopened. Approaching McAllen in the express, the ramp lane, it's still shut down with a stalled GO bus. Again, this GO bus is off onto the right shoulder, but heavy tow is there, and MTO is sitting in the ramp lane right now, so just keep an eye on that as you are traveling through the area at this point. If you're headed eastbound on the 401, new problem east of Avenue in the Express. The right lane is blocked. It's because of a stalled car here. So first delays from the 427 to the 400 Express collectors, then from east of the Allen in the Express to east of Avenue, Bayview to the DVP Express collectors, and Warden to McAllen, alternately Express and collectors as well. Northbound Don Valley Parkway, slow north of Don Mills to York Mills. Then if you're traveling southbound on the 404 DVP, seems like a pretty smooth drive right now. Westbound Gardner approaching Spadina to west of Strawn, it's slow. Westbound QEW from Ford Drive to Trafalgar and Bronte to Brant. Southbound 410 from Sandalwood to Beauvert, it's filling in. And eastbound QEW looking at a delay approaching here, Ontario to Dixie. Take a little, pay a little. 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

0: With the forecast now, here's meteorologist Carl Lamb.
1: Thanks, Brendan. Yeah, it's going to be a breezy day out there. A southeasterly wind around 20 to 30 kilometers per hour. And our guaranteed high is 17. It's a mix of sun and cloud today. But overall, it's the nicest of the weekend days because it's dry and we get some good sunshine into the GTA tonight. It's partly cloudy and down to 13. It is wet for the rest of the long weekend in two different rounds, though. We'll talk more about that coming up at 10:41. Right now, it is 12 at Pearson. Your guaranteed high is 17.
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3: And happening now, the Daily Bread Food Bank. It's the annual Thanksgiving food sort underway. Hundreds of volunteers rolling up their sleeves to pack donations for the holiday season. The event today coming as the Daily Bread Food Bank trying to hit an ambitious fundraising goal for this year's Thanksgiving food drive. CEO Neil Hetherington telling City News it's aiming to bring in $5 million by the end of the month.
4: It's needed in the city. Right now we've got 1 in 10 Torontonians who has to make use of the Daily Bread Food Bank. City as wonderful as ours is, that shouldn't be the case. And at Thanksgiving, people are more reflective of the blessings that they've got in life. And so our hope is that they will be generous at this time.
2: Last year, Toronto Food Banks saw 4.1 million client visits, a 340% increase over pre-pandemic numbers. 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The campaign ends on October 31st. Today's food sort runs until 4 p.m.
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3: Does your Thanksgiving weekend include exercising your democratic right? As we hear from 680 Charlene Close, it's the final weekend for people in Toronto to cast an early vote for a municipal election candidate.
6: What's on the menu for your Thanksgiving dinner? Turkey, stuffing, cranberries, maybe some spicy conversations about politics. If you've already made up your mind, two final days of advance polls run this weekend, 10 a.m. to 7 p.m. today and tomorrow. You're not just choosing the next mayor, but also city councillor and school board trustee. In 2022, advance turnout fell by almost 7% from 2018, but it jumped by 12% for the mayoral by-election in 2023. Polling locations can be found on your voter information card or on the City of Toronto Elections website. If you need more time, polls are open Election Day, October 26th, from 10 a.m. to 8 p.m. Charlene Close, 680 News Radio.
2: Well, there's lots of fall festivals to choose from this Thanksgiving weekend. Pumpkin Fest continues down at Downsview Park. There's the Thanksgiving Market at Parkdale Hall and the Toronto Fall Harvest Market at Sugar Beach. But if you did plan to head out this weekend, today is shaping up to be the best day weather-wise. 680's meteorologist Carl Lamb with more on wet weather coming our way.
1: It's not just the rain we have to deal with tomorrow across the GTA, but as we go into Monday in the late afternoon and evening, and then into Tuesday, there comes another blast of rain. We will have some warmer than average temperatures, especially for Monday and Tuesday. We're back up into the upper teens to low 20s, but we will cool things off for the second half of next week.
2: We are cooler today than the rest of the weekend. Our high 17 degrees. You can find the whole Thanksgiving need to know at toronto.citynews.ca.
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7: This is Colette Desjardins from the 680 News Radio's Traffic Center. Right now, Highway 11 remains shut down for a fatal collision investigation north of Orillia from Bayou Road to Goldstein. And the backup was from approaching Brennan Line. The 680 Traffic Watch continues.
3: 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Pat Taney with City News reporting on tires piling up by the thousands, still awaiting pickup.
8: When we last visited John Ruvis, who owns this repair shop on Kingston Road, he had a huge pile of problems, specifically this pile of tires he had been begging to get picked up. Less than a day after our story aired,
9: I would say 18 hours later, they showed up and they picked up the tires.
8: But Ruvis said it should not have taken media pressure to do it. Months before our story aired, he and repair shops across the province have been complaining tires, which consumers pay a fee to get recycled, were not. The reason why? The regulator of the tire recycling program decreased not only recycling or pickup targets, but also the number of collection sites.
10: So progressively just got worse and worse.
8: Which is why the regulator changed course late last month, announcing sweeping changes, increasing recycling targets, collection sites, and penalties for companies tasked with picking up the tires if they fail to meet their targets.

0: but will it be enough?
1: That's yet to be seen.
0: Pat Taney, City News.
2: Well, if you planned on taking the TTC's Line 2 this weekend, you'll want to know of a service change. 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It's for planned infrastructure work. 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Also on Monday, the TTC will be running on a holiday schedule. GO Transit will run on a Saturday schedule.
3: What started as a Category 2 hurricane, now a post-tropical cyclone, ABC's Stephanie Ramos is in Pensacola Beach, Florida.
4: Isaias making landfall as a hurricane along the Gulf Coast. The first hurricane of the Atlantic season, bringing heavy rain.

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1: Gas price update. Impro predicts the price to drop a cent at midnight, $1.81.9 a liter. 10:39, time for Cottage Country traffic on the nines. Here's Colette Desjardins.
2: Thanks, John. And this report is brought to you by Access Storage. Northbound on the 400, we're seeing delays north of Highway 7 and the Express to Langstaff, then Aurora Road all the way up to north of 88, and then north of Innisfil Beach Road to approaching Dunlop. We still have this closure, northbound Highway 11 from Bayou Road to Goldstein, that's north of Aurelia, closed for a fatal collision investigation. So the backup is from approaching Brennan Line. A lot of you are taking my advice to get off at Highway 12, go through Aurelia to the 169. Now, we're seeing a major delay on this alternate. Northbound 169 is backed up from Fairgrounds Road, I would say approaching Fairgrounds Road, all the way to Highway 11. Some of you taking Arama Road, and that's backed up northbound, approaching the 169 to get to Highway 11. So, yes, definitely backing up. What you can do, you might want to try this, get off at Bayou Road, head on Braley Line up to Cranbryan, head over, go northbound on Cranbryan. It's going to take you to Sparrow Lake Road, then head south to get back onto Highway 11. That's another alternate that you can try. If you're on the eastbound 401, busy approaching Westney out to east of Salem. And then if you're on the Fort Erie bound QEW, we're seeing delays from Red Hill Valley Parkway off and on all the way down to Casablanca. With Cottage Country traffic on the nines, I'm Colette Desjardins.
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9: This report is brought to you by the City of Toronto. So if you are headed out on the eastbound 401 east of Avenue in the Express, the right lane is blocked with a stalled vehicle. MTO is there right now. First, you're going to find delays approaching the 427 to the 400 Express collectors, and then from east of the Allen, the Express, to east of Avenue, again, where this right lane is blocked. Westbound 401, still looking at this problem in Oshawa at Simcoe Street. The right lane closed down with a collision. Heavy backups from approaching Harmony to Simcoe. Approaching McCowan in the Express, the ramp lane is blocked with a stalled GO bus. It's off on the right shoulder, but a heavy tow is there getting it hooked up, and it does look like MTO is still sitting in that ramp lane. Then you're going to find delays approaching Bayview to Yonge Express collectors and approaching Keele, alternately Express and collectors to Dixon as well. Westbound Gardner, it's now slow from west of Jarvis to approaching Dufferin. Westbound QEW from Ford Drive to Trafalgar and from Bronte to Brant. Eastbound side of the QEW approaching here, Ontario to Dixie, you'll find a delay, and it slows down as well in the northbound Don Valley Park way from north of Don Mills to York Mills. And starting to fill in too on the northbound 427 from the Gardner to Burnham Thorpe in the Express, kind of off and on delays through there. And southbound on the 410, minor slowdowns from Sandalwood to Beauvaird. Get ready to vote in Toronto's municipal election. Advance voting is October 6th to 11th. Find where to vote and what to bring at toronto.ca/elections. With the forecast, meteorologist Carl Lamb.
10: Well, if you are going to vote today, you don't need an umbrella to go with along with that, because it's going to be a nice day. A mix of sun and cloud. Temperatures getting up to a guaranteed high of 17. We have that breezy southeasterly wind today, gusting up to about 30 kilometers per hour. And then tonight, it is mild for sure with a low of 13. But then for tomorrow, it is wet for sure. We've got rain showers on the way. The leftovers and the kind of last little bits of Hurricane Isaias that'll be kind of working its way up the eastern seaboard. We're on the outer bands of that, so we're just getting clipped by it, with a high of 16 tomorrow under a cloudy sky. Right now, it is

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1: Sunshine downtown. We've made our way up to 12 degrees of Pearson. Good morning. I'm John Leatherby. The Daily Bread Food Bank's annual Thanksgiving food sort now underway at the Daily Bread Food Bank. Hundreds of volunteers taking part. Goes until 4 o'clock today as they try to reach a $5 million fundraising goal by the end of the month. And a reminder, this is the final weekend in Toronto to cast an early vote for a municipal election candidate. Election Day itself, October the 26th. It is time for sports. Time for Marshall Crocker.
7: It's the first of back-to-back road games tonight for the Maple Leafs as they head to the Rockies for a matchup with the red-hot Colorado Avalanche. Anthony Stolarz and Mackenzie Blackwood are the projected goalies, both looking for their third win of the new season. Nick Paul going to move up to the second-line center spot as John Tavares will miss the game for the birth of his fourth child. Colorado's off to the best offensive start in 33 years. Toronto's new stars Gavin McKenna and Kirill Marchenko going to need to score plenty to keep up with the Avalanche attack. Puck drops at Colorado's Ball Arena at 7 p.m. You can catch every moment of the action on Sportsnet. Over at BMO Field, Toronto FC look to cling on to whatever playoff hope they still have left as they welcome in FC Montreal. Today's game is one of TFC's last at home for this season. That contest kicks off in Toronto at 1 o'clock. On the hardwood, the Toronto Raptors will call Vancouver home for the day as they take on the LA Clippers in preseason action. No Kawhi Leonard for the game itself, but he did practice with the team today. Watch for reaction from the crowd in Vancouver. This is going to be the first matchup between Toronto and LA since the Kawhi Leonard scandal that resulted in a $30 million fine for the Clippers. Off from BC goes at 6:30. Finally, three teams have already punched their ticket to the MLB Conference Finals. Now it's time to decide the fourth. Top pitchers Sean Burke and Gavin Williams going to face off in Cleveland. The Guardians looking to make the ALCS for the first time since 2024. The White Sox try for their first conference appearance since 2005, the season they eventually went on to win the World Series. First pitch in the game to decide who plays the Tampa Bay Rays will go at 8 p.m. on Sportsnet 360. Sports 15 and 45 past every hour or anytime at sportsnet.ca.
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11: Seventh grader Stephanie Hughes, a goaltender with the U13 AA Whippy Wolves, who got into the sport at the age of four and is already setting big goals.
12: I want to go to the PHL when I get older because I love hockey and I want to play with it as long as I can for the rest of my life. For high school, I want to maybe go to prep school because I want to go to Shattuck, where all the big hockey celebrities went to.
11: She's already mastered productivity with getting her schoolwork done.
12: So Markham to Whitby is a 3 to 4 minute drive. I do homework between the drives there and back.
11: Stephanie's favorite on-ice memory.
12: In U11A, we lost against probably the best team in the whole tournament, and we all thought we weren't going to win. And then we came back, won all our games, beat the team that we

0: lost against and we won the championship and I got MVP of the tournament.
1: And as for her advice to younger student athletes,
0: goalie is probably the hardest position by far. And eventually you're going to get a lot of pressure, but that's okay because that means you care about the sport and you should just keep on going.
1: I'm Virgesh Dave.
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3: And this report is brought to you by Lexus of Barrie. Northbound 400 delays Highway 7 and the Express to Langstop. Aurora Road all the way up to north of 88. And then north of Innisfil Beach Road to approaching Dunlop. A bit of good news on northbound Highway 11. Getting calls from traffic spotters saying that lanes are opening up from Bayou Road up to Goldstein. That's north of Aurelia. It's been closed since about 4 this morning for a fatal collision investigation. But I am seeing a delay from approach Brennan line to north of it. So I don't know if there is a lane blocked, a collision, or a stalled vehicle blocking the lane. You can always update me. Our free traffic tip line, star 680. 169 northbound, it was backed up from Fairgrounds Road to Highway 11. And northbound Rama Road was slow approaching the 169. So hopefully that will ease up very soon for you, because I know you took an alternate. Well, you had to take an alternate because you were forced to off at Bayou Road. Right now on the eastbound 401, we're seeing delays east of Liverpool in the Express, Rock Road in the Collectors, all the way out to east of Salem. It's just a little bit busy now from Thixton to Simcoe, where westbound problems have apparently, I believe, been cleared. If you're on the northbound 12, it was slow through Beaverton and the Brecon area. With Cottage Country Traffic on the Nines, I'm Colette Desjardins.
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6: What does a sunny getaway with Air Canada sound like? Sunny Jamaica moves to its own rhythm. Rio comes alive long after the sun goes down. Philippines slows everything down. And just when you think you've heard it all, there's sunny Lima. However you imagine your sunny escape, Air Canada can take you there. 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
7: This report brought to you by Bel Air Direct. Good news, westbound 401 in Oshawa at Simcoe Street. This problem has now cleared. It had the two right lanes blocked, and then they knocked it down to just the one right lane. Now it's completely gone. So still some delays from approaching Harmony to Simcoe, but that will get better here in the moments to come with the problem clearing away. Approaching McAllen in the Express, the ramp lane is still blocked because of a stalled GO bus with the MTO there along with a heavy tow truck. Slow as well approaching Bayview to Yonge Express Collectors, and then approaching Keel alternately Express and Collectors to Dixon. Eastbound side of the 401 east of Avenue in the Express, the right lane still taken up by a stalled car with MTO crews there. First, it's slow approaching the 427 to the 400 Express Collectors, then from east of the Allen in the Express to east of Avenue. A bit of a slowdown there where that right lane is blocked off. Northbound on the DVP 404, first, a pretty heavy delay from north of Don Mills to York Mills, and then it looks like something's going on at Aurora Road. Don't know exactly which lanes are blocked, possibly a collision or a stalled vehicle. Either way, it's really starting to back up on the approach to Aurora Road. We don't have any cameras there, so if you're traveling through and can let us know what's going on that's causing this delay, you can give us a call at star 680. Westbound on the Gardner, west of Jarvis to approaching Dufferin, it's slow through there, and westbound QEW delays right now from Ford Drive to Trafalgar and from Bronte to Brant. Eastbound side of the QEW delays approaching here Ontario to Dixie. Say goodbye to bills. Get a quote on belairdirect.com to enter for a chance to win 10 years worth of free utilities. Now with the forecast, Carl Lamb.
8: So today it is going to be a mix of sun and cloud, and we have that southeasterly wind as well, but overall pretty comfortable. 17 is the guaranteed high. We do have a little more cloud cover tonight, and that prevents things from cooling down all that much. It was really cool this morning, but tonight just down to 13, and then for tomorrow, we'll have clouds, some rain showers from that weakening hurricane that's working its way overland up the United States, so we are just going to get the outer bands of it.

0: it's going to be significantly less rain than what the eastern seaboard will be dealing with. So 16 tomorrow with about 5 to 10 millimeters of rain. And then for Monday, a little warmer, sun early, but then clouds and some rain showers for the afternoon and evening on Monday. Right now, it is 12 at Pearson. Your guaranteed high is 17.
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12: Sometimes even the biggest name in jeans can miss a denim fashion trend. Levi Strauss says revenue from its direct-to-consumer business, made up of its own branded stores and website, grew a disappointing 2% last quarter, which included what should have been a big bump in back-to-school shopping. The problem, Levi says, was that its marketing leaned heavily on baggy jean styles rather than low-rise jeans, where a lot of the excitement in the market currently resides. Levi's is predicting a strong holiday quarter, though, boosting its earnings outlook. The maker of pants of a different sort is shaking up the corner suite. And now, less than a month into the tenure of its new CEO, Lululemon Athletica is getting a new president and chief product officer. The athleisure company is hiring Maggie Gager, who knows something about yoga pants and running a struggling retail brand. Gager is the former CEO of Athleta, the athleisure chain owned by Gap Incorporated. We are learning more about Apple's upcoming smart home push, which is set to be introduced next week. Sources tell Bloomberg Apple's smart home devices will include a doorbell, thermostat, and other accessories developed through a partnership with LG Electronics. Also available will be a smart deadbolt lock, indoor security camera, outdoor security camera, and floodlight camera, with all carrying the LG brand and set for a later rollout. Andrew O'Day, Bloomberg Radio.
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4: 680 News time is 10:59. Cottage Country traffic on the nines. Here's Colette Desjardins.
17: 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Northbound 400 delays, Highway 7 in

0: Express up to Lang South, Aurora Road up to north of 88, and then north of Innisfil Beach Road to approaching Dunlop. Good news, northbound Highway 11, everything is opened up from Bayou Road to Goldstein. It was closed for a fatal collision investigation, but now we've got delays anywhere from north of Sparrow Lake Road up to Severn Bridge because traffic is moving. Northbound 169 still backed up approaching Highway 11. Northbound Rama Road still approaching, it's a bit slow, approaching the 169. With Cottage Country traffic on the nines, I'm Colette Desjardins.
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4: Good morning. It is Saturday, October the 10th. I'm Lisa Emerald.
2: I'm John Leatherby. Here's what's making news right now.
4: Hundreds of volunteers are taking part at this year's Daily Bread Food Bank. This year's goal, to raise $5 million.
5: Over the next 2 days, children can take part in local democracy.
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2: No shortage of events to choose from to keep busy this Thanksgiving long weekend. 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
4: And a portion of the TTC's Line 2 is closed for planned infrastructure work affecting Kipling to Jane stations.
7: The Toronto Maple Leafs try to slow down the best offensive start in over 30 years. The White Sox and Guardians decide who makes the ALCS, and the Toronto Raptors head to BC as they return to preseason action. Sports at 15.
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4: It is time for Rogers Xfinity Internet traffic and weather together on the ones with Brendan Lang.
8: This report is brought to you by the Big Apple. So a couple problems that we're still looking at here on your major highways. Eastbound 401 east of Avenue in the Express. Right lane is blocked with a stalled vehicle. MTO remains on scene. First, you're going to find it slow, though, from approaching the 427 to the 400 Express Collectors, then from Bayview to Leslie Express Collectors as well, and from the Allen to east of the Avenue, mostly in the Express. Westbound 401, it's slow through Harmony because of an earlier problem at Simcoe Street, but with that clearing, the delays have gotten better. Then it's heavy again from west of Brock Street to approaching Salem. Approaching McAllen in the Express, the ramp lane is blocked because of a stalled GO bus. It's on the right shoulder, but MTO sitting in that ramp lane. Delays again from the DVP to approaching Avenue Express Collectors and approaching Keele alternately Express and Collectors to Dixon. Westbound on the Gardner west of Jarvis to approaching Dufferin, it's slow. Westbound QEW, volume delays, Ford Drive to Trafalgar and Bronte to Brant. Heading northbound on the 410, it's now really filling in from Clark Boulevard up to Beauvaird. Southbound on the 410, it's slow from Sandalwood to Beauvaird. And then heading northbound on the DVP, delays from north of Don Mills to York Mills as you continue on to the north 404. Again, it looks like there is a problem at Aurora Road. Don't know exactly what it is. Could be a collision or a stalled vehicle. Either way, it is causing heavy delays right now, starting on the approach to Aurora Road to just a little bit past Aurora Road where this problem likely is. If you're in the area and can let us know what's going on, give us a call at Star 680. 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The Big Apple, exit 497 off the 401 or thebigapple.ca. With the forecast, meteorologist Carl Lamb.
9: It'll be sunny as we go through the morning, but it's a mix of sun and cloud for the afternoon. Temperatures getting up to a guaranteed high of 17 degrees today. There will be a breezy southeasterly wind around 20 to 30 kilometers per hour. And then tonight, partly cloudy, and we'll drop down to an overnight low of 13. Today's guaranteed high is 17.
2: A little bit of cloud downtown. It's 12 degrees at Pearson. 680 News Times, 11:03.
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0: cast a ballot. 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
1: It's never too early to learn how democracy works. Toronto Deputy City Clerk Tobias Novogradsky says this is Kids Vote Weekend, a chance for children under the age of 18 to experience the voting process.
2: The program invites children and youth in Toronto to learn about a unique group of candidates and what they offer to our community, to make a plan to come to a real voting place, and to then mark a ballot for their preferred candidate and put that marked ballot in a ballot box.
1: But since they're too young to vote for mayor or councillor, they'll be casting ballots for a candidate they believe in.
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1: The contenders are the basswood, the paper birch, the red oak, the sugar maple, and the white pine. 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Moman Qureshi, 680 News Radio.
3: No shortage of Thanksgiving and fall events taking place this weekend. If you have the shopping itch, the Toronto Fall Harvest Market happening at Sugar Beach. Thanksgiving Market is on at Parkdale Hall. Scarborough Street Festival takes over Kingston Road. That's from Markham Road to Eglinton. And horror fans can catch a few flicks at the Toronto Indie Horror Festival. Tickets are on their website. The full list of events for the holiday weekend is at toronto.citynews.ca.
0: Well, transit riders will need to know of several adjustments on the TTC this weekend. Today and tomorrow, there will be no service on Line 2 between Kipling and Jane stations. Shuttle buses will be running in place. On Monday, regular service will resume, but the whole line will have a late opening that day. And on Monday, the TTC will also be running on a holiday schedule on Thanksgiving, while GO Transit will be operating on their Saturday schedule.
3: 12 rescue dogs are starting new lives over near Montreal as South Korea's 2027 dog meat ban approaches. City News reporter Lola Kaldar has more.
4: We've rescued over 3,000 dogs from dog meat farms in South Korea, and nearly 1,000 of them came to Canada to find homes.
5: Humane World for Animals says this marks the final chapter of its decade-long mission to end South Korea's dog meat industry.
4: The trauma that they've experienced and the conditions that they've been through really has a physical toll on them, but also a psychological toll.
5: But not every dog rescued was ready to make the journey to Canada. Puppies and pregnant dogs remain in a boarding facility in South Korea until they're fit to travel. Here in Quebec, the newly arrived dogs undergo veterinary exams and behavioral rehabilitation before they can be put up for adoption, a process that can take a few weeks to a month. And while it's easy to fall in love with these survivors, the team says potential adopters need to be ready for a learning curve.
6: When you bring these dogs home, it's always good to be mindful that that's the first time they're in a home.
5: Lola and Eva, City News, Montreal.
0: The Maple Leafs offense has been off to a fairly mediocre start in the new NHL season, but as 680's Marshall Crocker tells us, they face a new challenge this weekend.
7: Well, Kirill the Thrill Marchenko has been off to the start most Leafs fans were likely hoping for when he was acquired in a trade just before opening night. The Russian's already scored a goal and three assists in his first five games as the Leafs' new first-line left winger, and the advanced analytics show he should arguably have scored more. Marchenko ranks second in the NHL with 25 scoring chances through five games, but he's only produced one goal in that sample. The most dangerous part of Kirill's game is his speed. He ranks in the 98th percentile among all players in speed bursts over 20 miles an hour. Marchenko inked a $12.5 million annual deal after being traded for Matthew Nyes back in September. That's a big number to live up to. The Leafs GM John Chayka says he's somebody the team is confident in building around for the future.
8: I think Kirill, you know, was part of a larger picture for us. He's a really unique player. You know, he was a guy that we were very deliberate in targeting in terms of just his ability to not only score and, you know, create offense, but dictate play.
7: Marchenko and the Leafs offensive stars take on the Colorado Avalanche on the road this evening. Puck drop goes at 7 p.m. on Sportsnet. From the Sports Center, I'm Marshall Crocker.
0: Up next, the gas price update.
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0: 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Enpro predicts the price will drop 1 cent at midnight to $1.819 a liter at most GTA stations. It's now time for Cottage Country traffic with Colette Desjardins.
10: Thanks, Lisa. This report is brought to you by Gateway Casinos. So northbound on the 400 delays Finch to Langstaff, then again from Aurora Road up to north of Highway 88 and then north of Innisfil Beach Road to approaching Dunlop. Highway 11 has reopened from Bayou Road to Goldstein. That's north of Orillia. It had been closed for quite some time since 4 this morning for a fatal collision investigation. Now we're seeing delays from Nichols Line all the way up to north of Severn at Southwood Road. It's all this residual volume that's heading north. So right now, because a lot of you are taking an alternate, northbound 169 is slow from north of South River to Highway 11. Northbound Rama Road, it's backed up from Ellis Drive all the way to getting up to the 169. If you're on Highway 12, it was busy through Beaverton at Simcoe Street and Brecon through Romero Road. Eastbound 401, we're seeing delays now east of Liverpool in the Express. Brock Road in the Collectors to east of Salem. It's easing off from Thixon to Simcoe now that westbound problems on the 401 have cleared. And if you're Fort Erie bound on the QEW, we're seeing delays from Red Hill Valley Parkway off and on to Pass 50 Road. And that problem we had on northbound 406, the ramp to the Fort Erie bound QEW, everything has cleared. With Cottage Country traffic on the nines, I'm Colette Desjardins.
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17: This report is brought to you by Canadian Rack Technologies, so we have a clearer picture of what's happening on the northbound 404. Thank you to the two traffic spotters that called in to update me on this situation. So northbound 404 at Aurora Road, there are no live lanes blocked, but it seems like there has been a collision where one car has gone off into the center ditch. The one between the north and southbound lanes of the 404. Seems like crews are on scene. One traffic spotter also telling me another car is off onto the right shoulder as well. So likely those two cars collided, sending the one into the ditch. So that's what's causing the delays right now. Again, no live lanes are blocked, but still be careful on the way through. First, you're going to go through delays on the northbound DVP 404 from north of Don Mills to York Mills, and then approaching Aurora Road to Aurora Road. You're going to find delays there as well because of that issue I just mentioned. Eastbound on the 401 east of Avenue in the Express, the problem has now cleared, but it's still slow first from south of Pearson to the 400 Express Collectors and from Bayview to Leslie Express Collectors as well. And from east of the Allen in the Express to east of Avenue, still looking at delays there. Westbound on the 401, still a problem approaching McCowan in the Express. The ramp lane taken up by a stalled GO bus with MTO and a heavy tow on scene. It's slow in the Durham region on the westbound 401 west of Brock Street to approaching Salem. Delays again from the DVP to Avenue, alternately Express and Collectors, and now from the Allen, alternately Express and Collectors to Dixon. Westbound Gardner west of Jarvis to approaching Dufferin, it's slow. Delays on the westbound QEW, Ford Drive to Trafalgar and Bronte to Brent. Northbound 427, slow from the Gardner up to Rathburn in the Express right now. And eastbound on the QEW, delays through Cawthra. 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With the forecast, here's meteorologist Carl Lamb.
18: For today, we have that breezy southeasterly wind around 20 to 30 kilometers per hour, and we'll have some sunshine as we go through the morning, but then a sun cloud mix for the afternoon. 17 degrees is your guaranteed high, and then for tonight, it is partly cloudy with a low of 13. Then for tomorrow, it is going to be a mostly cloudy day, not a ton of sunshine getting in, and we'll have a high of 16. We're expecting rain showers to work their way in, and those are going to be the leftovers from Hurricane Isaias, and then we'll drop down to 13 degrees on Sunday night.

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5: Right now in Toronto, it is 10 degrees, feeling a bit more like 7 with a clear sky. Good morning. I'm Lisa Emerald.
6: I'm John Leatherby. Here's a check of the top headlines.
5: Well, it's the Thanksgiving weekend, and hundreds of people will be sorting food at the Daily Bread Food Bank today. 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And voters will be heading to the polls this weekend as advanced voting for the Toronto mayoral race remains open both today and tomorrow. If you happen to miss this weekend, don't worry. The official voting day is on October 26th. It's now time for sports from Sportsnet 590 The Fan with Marshall Crocker.
7: Well, it's a tall task for the Toronto Maple Leafs as they start a two-game road stand this evening against the Colorado Avalanche. Colorado has scored 23 goals through their first four games. That's the most to start a season since Wayne Gretzky in the 1993 Los Angeles Kings. Avs top star Nathan MacKinnon has 28 points in 24 games all time against Toronto, but Austin Matthews isn't too far off. 23 points in 18 games against Colorado all time. The Leafs look to bounce back after a blown lead and a shootout loss against Vegas on Thursday. Don't miss tonight's action, starting at 7 p.m. Eastern on Sportsnet. On the diamond, the Chicago White Sox and Cleveland Guardians square off in Game 5 of the American League Divisional Series. Winner takes on the Tampa Bay Rays, who swept the New York Yankees last round in just three games. You can catch ALDS Game 5 on Sportsnet 360 at 8 p.m. In MLS action, Toronto FC play Match Day 29 action against the rival FC Montreal at BMO Field. Both teams looking for some sort of consolation as they both face slim odds to make the MLS playoffs. Some CFL action on the docket over in Manitoba. The Calgary Stampeders face a huge matchup for the CFL playoff race against Winnipeg. The Blue Bombers face a tough test against a Stampeders team that is 5-3 on the road. Kickoff goes at 8 p.m. Finally, the Raptors head into battle for preseason basketball as they welcome the L.A. Clippers on the West Coast in Vancouver. Kawhi Leonard will not play against his now former squad, according to Sportsnet's Michael Grange, but he was a full participant in the most recent practice. Tip-off in Vancouver goes at 6:30 p.m. Sports at 15 and 45 past every hour or anytime at sportsnet.ca.
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11: 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Brad Bradford. 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
5: There's a new documentary that tells the story of Terry Fox using never-before-seen footage. It is opening weekend for Run, Terry, Run. Maury Sherman from our sister station Kiss 92.5's Roz and Mocha Show caught up with Alicia Newman, who is the first Canadian woman ever to medal in Olympic pole vault on the TIFF red carpet for the film.
12: How did Terry shape who you are today?
13: Terry was the reason I learned how to run. When I was in elementary school as a gymnast, and we didn't run much as gymnasts, and then we always were a part of the Terry Fox run every September 20th. And I was like, wait, this is fun. All my friends are running, and we're just going for runs, and we're raising money. So I would say he was my, he showed me how to run.
5: Cineplex at Yonge and Dundas and the Queensway are among the theaters that are screening

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1: Thanks, Lisa. This report is brought to you by Rogers. Right now, northbound on the 400, delays Finch up to Langstaff, and then you're going to find it slow again, Aurora Road up to north of Highway 88, and again, north of Innisfil Beach Road to approaching Dunlop. Right now, on northbound Highway 11, I've been mentioning that all lanes have opened from Bayou Road to Goldstein that have been closed north of Aurelia for a collision investigation, but now we're seeing delays from Nichols Line up to north of Severn Bridge at Southwood Road. It's just residual volume trying to get through. Northbound 169, that is backed up from north of River Road up to Highway 11. Northbound Rama Road was slow from Ellis Drive up to the 169. So a lot of those motorists using alternate routes to get through. At last check, northbound Highway 12, busy through Beaverton at Simcoe Street and Brecon through Romero Road. If you're traveling on the eastbound 401, we've got delays east of Liverpool in the Express, Brock Road in the Collectors, all the way to east of Salem, and then Brock Street to east of Thixon, and Fort Erie bound on the QEW. It was slow from Red Hill Valley Parkway off and on to just past 50 Road. With Cottage Country Traffic on the Nines, I'm Colette Desjardins.
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0: It is time for Rogers Xfinity Internet, traffic and weather together on the ones with Brendan Lang.
8: This report brought to you by Kotak Law, westbound 401 approaching McAllen in the express. Ramp lane still blocked with a stalled GO bus. Again, the bus is on the right shoulder, but MTO is still sitting in that ramp lane. So first you're going through delays westbound 401 in the Durham region, west of Brock Street to approaching Salem. No real delays as you pass this problem at McAllen, but it does slow down from the DVP to Avenue Alternately Express and Collectors, then west of the Allen Alternately Express and Collectors to Dixon, and now getting really slow from James Snow to west of Highway 25. Eastbound 401 delays east of Dixie to the 400 Express Collectors and from the Allen to Leslie Alternately Express and Collectors. Northbound on the 404 at Aurora Road. Again, there is a collision here. No live lanes are blocked, but one car has gone off into the center ditch. The one between the north and southbound lanes of the 404, another car on the right shoulder as well. This is all because of a collision. So it's slow on the northbound DVP 404, Don Mills to York Mills, and then from approaching Aurora Road to Aurora Road right now. Southbound 404 DVP, no problems, but there is volume from Shepherd to approaching Eglinton. Westbound Gardner fills in from west of Jarvis to approaching Dufferin. Westbound QEW approaching here, Ontario to Mississauga Road, and then on and off slowdowns from Ford Drive all the way across to Brant. Eastbound QEW delays Mississauga Road to Dixie, and northbound on the 410, slow north of Steeles to Beauvaird, and southbound 410 delays Sandalwood to Beauvaird. Denied short or long-term disability benefits? 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With the forecast, meteorologist Carl Lamb.
9: Sunshine this morning, leading to a mix of sun and cloud for the afternoon and a guaranteed high of 17 degrees. We'll have that southeasterly wind around 20 to 30 kilometers per hour, and we're down to an overnight low of 13 with partly cloudy conditions. Tomorrow, we get the leftovers of Hurricane Isaias with those rain showers at times, mostly cloudy, and a high of 16 for tomorrow and down to 13 on Sunday night. Then for Monday, sun and cloud briefly before it gets cloudy once again, and afternoon and evening rain showers return with a high of 21. Today's guaranteed high is 17.
7: Up to 14 degrees right now in Pearson. 680 News Times, 1124.
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12: 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The data was collected by Merchant Growth, where Hash Abelhosen is chief growth officer.
13: About two-thirds of businesses, especially in Ontario, said that they've been impacted by trade tensions. A similar number, 60% of Ontario consumers, said they have been shopping more from Canadian small businesses in the past 12 months. The vast majority of Ontario small business owners said it hasn't really made a noticeable impact on their business. So that's about 71%. And in terms of why that is, I think there's two reasons. One is the magnitude might not be enough to move the needle. But secondly, even if they are, that's being conflated with this pressure of rising costs, greater uncertainty that is making their business challenging in other ways.
12: So what's your message today?
13: Really an encouragement for consumers to keep leaning in. I mean, to have the additional mind share, taking a change our behavior, how we shop, how we buy. You know, sometimes it can be more expensive, is a challenge, but I think every little bit helps. And I think for business owners, I think there too, despite what can be tremendously negative headlines all the time, I think there are some bright spots. You know, we've seen some more positive economic results as of late. And lastly, even though up until now, there has not been significant support programs targeting small businesses on the tariff relief spot, just given our past history, I think those are coming.
12: Hash Abelhosen is Chief Growth Officer at Merchant Growth. And with your Weekend Business Report, I'm Chris McCusker.
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4: It is now time for Cottage Country traffic with

0: Paulette Desjardins.
1: This report is brought to you by Lexus of Barrie. Well, if you're heading up to Barrie right now on the northbound 400, we've got delays from Finch up to Langstaff. Aurora Road up to Highway North of 88 picks up and slows down again. Innisfil Beach Road to Dunlop. And right now, northbound Highway 11, we're seeing delays from Nichols Line up to north of Severn Bridge at Southwood Road. It's just volume from an earlier closure that we had on the northbound Highway 11. Northbound 169, slow north of Fairgrounds Road to Highway 11, northbound Rama Road, slow way north of Ellis Drive to the 169. With Cottage Country traffic on the nines, I'm Colette Desjardins.
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4: Good morning. It's Saturday, October the 10th. I'm John Leatherby.
0: And I'm Lisa Emeril. Here's what's making news this hour.
4: $5 million, the goal of the Daily Bread Food Bank as they ramp up their Thanksgiving drive.
5: Dinner and democracy. Thanksgiving weekend marks the final 2 days for Torontonians to cast an early vote in the municipal election.
0: If you're on the west end of Line 2 of the TTC, you should be aware of a weekend closure.
6: There's lots to be grateful for this Thanksgiving, especially if you're a fan of Canada's Wonderland. For the first time ever, the amusement park will be open on Thanksgiving Monday.
7: The Maple Leafs look for redemption against the Avs after a shootout heartbreaker on Thursday. Toronto FC look to defend home turf against the visiting FC Montreal. And the Kawhi-less Raptors look for a preseason win over his former team, Sports at 45.
0: 680 News Time, 11:31.
4: It's time for Rogers Xfinity Internet traffic and weather together on the ones. We're Brendan Langs at the 680 Traffic Center this morning.
8: Thank you very much, John. This report is brought to you by Frank Leo. So still dealing with this pesky stalled GO bus on the westbound 401. Approaching McCowan in the Express. It has the ramp lane blocked. A heavy tow is on scene right now along with MTO. It's been there since around 9 o'clock this morning. So again, not really seeing any delays as you go past it, but it is still there, so just keep an eye on it. Seeing delays, though, on the West 401 from west of Brock Street to approaching Salem, DVP to Avenue, alternately Express and Collectors, west of the Allen, alternately Express and Collectors to Dixon, then James Snow to west of Highway 25. It's also slowing approaching Highway 6 South to Highway 6 North. Northbound on the 404 at Aurora Road, again, had a couple of calls from traffic spotters about a collision that has sent a vehicle off into the center ditch between the north and southbound lanes of the 404. So that's causing delays right now. First, it's slow, though, on the DVP from Don Mills to York Mills, and then approaching Aurora Road to just past Aurora Road right now where this collision has happened. Eastbound on the 401, slow from Town Line to east of Highway 6 North, and then east of Dixie to the 400 Express Collectors, and from the Allen to Leslie, alternately Express and Collectors as well. No other issues on the major highways right now, but there are delays. Southbound 404 DVP from Shepherd to approaching Eglinton. Westbound Gardner from west of Jarvis to Parkside. Westbound QEW approaching here Ontario to Mississauga Road, and on and off from Ford Drive to Brant. Eastbound QEW Mississauga Road to Dixie, there's also a delay there. And now southbound on the 400, a bit of a slowdown as you approach the 401 ramps. 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With the forecast now, here's Carl Lamb.
9: It'll be sunny as we go through the morning, but then it's a mix of sun and cloud for the afternoon. Temperatures getting up to a guaranteed high of 17 degrees today. There will be a breezy southeasterly wind around 20 to 30 kilometers per hour. And then tonight, partly cloudy, and we'll drop down to an overnight low of 13. Today's guaranteed high is 17.
0: And right now in Toronto, we're sitting at 14 degrees with a partly cloudy sky. 680 News Time, 11:33.
4: Daily Bread Food Bank hosting its Thanksgiving food drive this weekend. 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
10: It's an ambitious goal, but it's a much needed goal. 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And so we're on our way. We're going to work hard. 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
4: Their Thanksgiving food sort is now underway. Goes until 4 o'clock this afternoon.
0: Close to 200 volunteers are packing up donations. 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

0: Are you going to be serving up some politics with your Thanksgiving meal this weekend, as we hear from 680 Charlene Close? It's your final opportunity to vote early in the Toronto municipal election.
1: Will you be dining on democracy this weekend, or have you called a political truce for any Thanksgiving guests? Given the tightness of the mayor's race, advance voter turnout is being watched closely. Today and tomorrow are the final advance voting days. Locations are on your voter information card as well as the city's website. They're open from 10 a.m. to 7 p.m. Bring along photo ID. In the 2022 election, turnout was almost 7% lower than the 2018 vote. It saw a 12% spike during the by-election that saw Olivia Chow elected mayor in 2023. If you're still undecided or want to make it a game time decision, election day is October 26th. Charlene Close, 680 News Radio.
2: This year, it's not just adults who can vote in advanced polls. 680's Momen Qureshi reports your kids can also get in on the action.
3: If you're going to cast your ballot in the advanced polls this weekend, bring your kids with you. Deputy City Clerk Tobias Novogradsky says children can cast their own ballots as part of Kids Vote Weekend.
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3: Since kids can't vote for mayor or councillor, they'll be casting very real ballots for Toronto's Tree of the Year. Novogradsky says it's fitting this is all happening on Thanksgiving weekend.
4: And our city's local democracy, our future voters, and our local tree canopy are all things to be genuinely grateful for.
3: You can find more Kids Vote details at toronto.citynews.ca. Happy voting. Momen Qureshi, 680 News Radio.
0: This weekend you can get in on all the Thanksgiving fun across the GTA at Downsview Park. The Pumpkin Fest, perfect place to take fall photos and pick out your pumpkin for Halloween. You can also ride the Midway and try to solve the inflatable corn maze. Also, the Toronto Fall Harvest Market at Sugar Beach, a free event that runs all weekend long. If you did plan to go up this weekend, today is likely your best shot at doing so weather-wise. Here's 680 meteorologist Carl Lamb.
5: Today is definitely looking like the best day of the long weekend because we'll keep things dry throughout the day. But tomorrow we get the leftovers of Hurricane Isaias coming into the GTA, so it's pretty wet overall. And we'll have another round of rain showers coming in for Monday afternoon and evening.
0: Guaranteed high today, 17. A full list of the Thanksgiving events is at toronto.citynews.ca.
2: Well, there are also adjustments for transit this holiday-long weekend. On the TTC's Line 2, there is no service today or tomorrow between Kipling and Jane stations. Shuttle buses will be running instead. Regular service resumes on Monday, but the line will have a late start. It'll also be running on a holiday-like schedule due to Thanksgiving. On GO Transit, it will also run on a Saturday schedule.
0: If you didn't have any plans, once you finish eating your Thanksgiving turkey dinner on Monday, you can find something to do by going to Canada's Wonderland. 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
6: For the first time since Canada's Wonderland opened in 1981, the amusement park will open to guests on Thanksgiving Monday. Marketing director Grace Peacock says every year people ask, will Wonderland be open on Turkey Day?
7: We'll have most of the park open, plus our Tricks and Treats event for the kids. 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
7: In the month of October, we've got Monster Perk Days. So there are select days, including Thanksgiving Monday. 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
0: 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It's 11:39, time for Cottage Country traffic on the 9s with Colette Desjardins.

0: Wood Road, and then again through the Kilworthy area at Cashy Lake up to approaching Gravenhurst. Northbound 169, a lot of you are using an alternate to avoid that closure we had on northbound Highway 11. So I'm seeing delay still from north of Fairgrounds Road to Highway 11, and some of you using northbound Rama Road. It's slow now, way north of Ellis Drive. It's actually at the main tracks to the 169. If you're on Highway 12, busy through Beaverton, and then it's slow north of County Road 48 up to Romero Road in Brecon. And the eastbound 407, we've got delays east of the 412 to approaching Simcoe Street, then approaching the 115. If you're on the Fort Erie bound QEW, busy over the Burlington Skyway Bridge, then you'll find it slow off and on Red Hill Valley Parkway to pass 50 Road. With Cottage Country traffic on the 9s, I'm Colette Desjardins.
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5: 680 News Time, 1141, Rogers Xfinity, Internet traffic and weather together on the ones with Brendan Lang.
6: This report brought to you by Subaru Canada, so still monitoring this issue westbound 401 approaching McCowan in the Express. The ramp lane, it's still blocked with this stalled GO bus that's on the right shoulder with MTO sitting in the right lane. It's been there for about 3 hours at this point, still not cleared away, but not causing any delays though, so shouldn't cause too much of a headache as you drive through the area. Slow though on the westbound 401 from west of Brock Street to approaching Salem. And then from Warden, pretty much alternately Express and Collectors across to Dixon. Maybe just a slight break in those delays from Avenue to about the Allen. But other than that, it is moving slowly pretty much across the entirety of the top of Toronto. Slows again approaching James Snow to west of Highway 25 and approaching Highway 6 South to 6 North. Eastbound 401, no problems, just volume right now. Town line to east of Highway 6 North, 427 to the 400 Express Collectors. And then from Avenue to Leslie alternately Express and Collectors right now. Southbound 404 DVP approaching Shepherd south of Lawrence. There's a delay. Slows again westbound Gardner west of Jarvis to Parkside. Then on and off slowdowns westbound QEW, first from Dixie to Mississauga Road, then Ford Drive to Brant. Eastbound QEW, Mississauga Road to Dixie, it's now slow. Eastbound on the Gardner, it seems like everything is actually moving pretty well right now. Not looking at anything in the way of delays as you take the Gardner into the downtown core at this point. But northbound on the DVP, slowdowns from Don Mills to York Mills. As you continue on to the north 404 at Aurora Road, and it looks like a collision has caused a vehicle to go off into the center ditch. There are crews on scene, according to traffic spotters, but no live lanes are blocked. But it is still causing a delay starting on the approach to Aurora Road. With a Subaru, you get more standard features than you'd expect, and great lease and finance offers you won't want to miss. 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With the forecast now, here's meteorologist Carl Lamb.
7: For today, we have that breezy southeasterly wind around 20 to 30 kilometers per hour, and we'll have some sunshine as we go through the morning, but then a sun cloud mix for the afternoon. 17 degrees is your guaranteed high, and then for tonight, it is partly cloudy with a low of 13. Then for tomorrow, it is going to be a mostly cloudy day, not a ton of sunshine getting in, and we'll have a high of 16. We're expecting rain showers to work their way in, and those are going to be the leftovers from Hurricane Isaias, and then we'll drop down to 13 degrees on Sunday night. Today's guaranteed high is 17.
5: 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It's 1144.
8: Roto-Rooter is number one in the number two business, and we've been that way since 1935. But don't take our word for it. JC writes, and I quote, "We had an expensive ring." 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I'm sorry. Could a guy get a little music?" We called Roto-Rooter in a panic at 10 p.m.

0: 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We will never forget that he didn't give up until he retrieved that ring. Another 5-star rating. 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
3: Partly sunny skies downtown Toronto. It's currently 14 degrees at Pearson. Good morning. I'm John Leatherby. The Daily Bread Food Bank with their annual Thanksgiving food sort happening now until 4 o'clock. The goal to raise $5 million between now and the end of October. Right now, they're about halfway there. And this is the final weekend, tomorrow the final day, of advanced voting for the 2026 municipal election. Your candidate of choice with Election Day itself, October the 26th. It's time for sports from Sportsnet 590, The Fan, Marshall Crocker.
4: It's the first of back-to-back road games tonight for the Maple Leafs as they head to the Rockies for a matchup with the red-hot Colorado Avalanche. Anthony Stolarz and Mackenzie Blackwood are the projected goalies, both looking for their third win of the new season. Nick Paul going to move up to the second-line center spot as John Tavares will miss the game for the birth of his fourth child. Colorado's off to the best offensive start in 33 years. Toronto's new stars Gavin McKenna and Kirill Marchenko going to need to score plenty to keep up with the Avalanche attack. Puck drops at Colorado's Ball Arena at 7 p.m. You can catch every moment of the action on Sportsnet. Over at BMO Field, Toronto FC look to cling on to whatever playoff hope they still have left as they welcome in FC Montreal. Today's game is one of TFC's last at home for this season. That contest kicks off in Toronto at 1 o'clock. On the hardwood, the Toronto Raptors will call Vancouver home for the day as they take on the LA Clippers in preseason action. No Kawhi Leonard for the game itself, but he did practice with the team yesterday. Watch for reaction from the crowd in Vancouver. This is going to be the first matchup between Toronto and LA since the Kawhi Leonard scandal that resulted in a $30 million fine for the Clippers. Tip-off from BC goes at 6:30. Finally, three teams have already punched their ticket to the MLB Conference Finals. Now it's time to decide the fourth. Top pitchers Sean Burke and Gavin Williams going to face off in Cleveland. The Guardians looking to make the ALCS for the first time since 2024. The White Sox try for their first conference appearance since 2005, the season they eventually went on to win the World Series. First pitch in the game to decide who plays the Tampa Bay Rays will go at 8 p.m. on Sportsnet 360. Sports 15:45 past every hour or anytime at sportsnet.ca.
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3: 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Here's Colette Desjardins.
9: Thanks, John. And this report is brought to you by Access Storage. So right now, if you're heading northbound on the 400, we've had delays approaching Finch up to Langstaff, Aurora Road up to north of Highway 88, and then again Innisfil Beach Road to approaching Dunlop. Now on Highway 11 northbound, we had a closure from Bayou Road to Goldstein. Everything has opened up, so that's great news. It was closed for a fatal collision investigation. Now we're

0: Delays approaching Washego up to north of Severn Bridge at Southwood Road, and again through the Kilworthy area, starting at Cashy River up to approaching Gravenhurst. Northbound on the 169, because it was an alternate for that closure, we're seeing delays north of Fairgrounds Road to Highway 11. Northbound Rama Road, slow approaching the main tracks, rail tracks, up to the 169. If you're traveling on the northbound 12, it's slow from north of County Road 48 into Romero Road in the Brecon area. Eastbound 401, we had delays east of Liverpool in the Express, Brock Road Collectors to east of Salem, and then Brock Street to Stevenson Road. If you're traveling on the 35-115, looking good right now as you head up to Peterborough and the Kawartha Lakes. 40 rebound on the QEW, busy over the Burlington Skyway Bridge, then Red Hill Valley Parkway to pass 50 Road. With Cottage Country traffic on the nines, I'm Colette Desjardins.
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4: This report is brought to you by your local Ontario Subaru dealers. Well, some good news. We were dealing with two issues on the major highways, and they both cleared away. So westbound on the 401, approaching McCowan in the Express, this stalled GO bus that had been there for over 3 hours has finally been towed away. So all lanes are live now in the area. Delays from Brock Street to approaching Salem, Warden alternately Express and Collectors to Dixon. Again, maybe a slight break in the delays from Avenue to the Allen, but other than that, it's pretty solid across the top of Toronto. Approaching James Snow to west of Highway 25, it slows as well, and then approaching Highway 6 South to Highway 6 North. Also a delay there. Eastbound 401 slow town line to east of Highway 6 North, 427 to the 400 Express Collectors and Avenue to Leslie alternately Express and Collectors. Northbound on the 404 at Aurora Road, did have a problem where a collision caused a vehicle to go off into the center ditch. MTO then briefly blocked off the two left lanes. I'm guessing that is to pull the vehicle out, but it seems like they have been able to do that. So I believe this problem has now completely cleared away. Delays on the northbound DVP 404 from approaching Don Mills to York Mills, and still slow approaching Aurora Road to Aurora Road, but that will get better with the problem now clearing away. Southbound 404 DVP slow south of Finch to south of Lawrence. Westbound Gardner approaching Jarvis to west of Jameson. On and off slowdowns. Westbound QEW Dixie to Mississauga Road and Ford Drive to Brant. Also on the northbound 427, on and off slowdowns, Gardner to Burnhamthorpe in the Express mostly. Northbound 410, it's slow north of Steeles to Beauvais, and southbound 410, Sandalwood to Beauvais, it's slow as well. 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Now with the forecast, here is meteorologist Carl Lamb.
5: Sunshine this morning, leading to a mix of sun and cloud for the afternoon and a guaranteed high of 17 degrees. We'll have that southeasterly wind around 20 to 30 kilometers per hour. And we're down to an overnight low of 13 with partly cloudy conditions. Tomorrow, we get the leftovers of Hurricane Isaias with those rain showers at times, mostly cloudy, and a high of 16 for tomorrow and down to 13 on Sunday night. Then for Monday, sun and cloud briefly before it gets cloudy once again, and afternoon and evening rain showers return with a high of 21. Today's guaranteed high is 17.
3: Cloudy skies in downtown Toronto, 14 degrees at Pearson.
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9: Sometimes we carry the heaviest hardships in silence. But at North York General Hospital, we're here for the side.

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1: Well, the Raptors continue prep for their season in Vancouver tonight.
2: Of course, all the preseason hype is around Kawhi Leonard, who rejoins the Raptors after a prolonged summer trade process. Now, they're at Rogers Arena in Vancouver, facing his old team, the LA Clippers, tonight, but they're taking it slow with Kawhi. Not in game action just yet, but he'll be ready to go when it matters. Sportsnet's Alvin Williams.
3: He's engaged. He wants to play for this team. He wants to play for this organization. So preseason is the least of my worries, and I'm sure it's the least of Kawhi's worries as well.
2: It's a 6:30 start tonight. Three tune-ups after this back in Scotiabank Arena against the Knicks Tuesday, then two more on the road. So maybe he plays a little ahead of the season opener, October 21st. Simon Bennett, 680 News Radio.
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6: If your holiday shopping list this year includes something from Apple, October 27th could be a big day for you. 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It will also include versions of the 14-inch MacBook Pro and iMac with M6 chips with creative professionals in mind. The new MacBook Pros will offer OLED screens. The new iPad mini will include an OLED screen as well, along with a video conferencing camera and revamped speakers. From really small screens to really big ones. Sources tell Bloomberg Walt Disney has held talks with other studios about using its new brand for large screen movie formats, often described as a competitor to IMAX, to market their films. Disney has met with several studios, including Paramount and Universal, to discuss Infinity Vision, a certification that unites large screen formats under one brand. The studios Disney has spoken with have shown early interest in the initiative. The World Cup helped encourage people to get their cups filled with beer. Constellation Brands, whose labels include Modelo and Corona, says its beer sales increased 5% in the just-finished quarter, thanks to demand at restaurants and bars. Tighter consumer budgets meant strained sales of its brands for consumption at home. As part of its quarterly statement, Constellation also reveals that it's acquired Spiked Aid, a brand that sells bottled vodka-based drinks. Andrew O'Day, Bloomberg Radio.
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1: 680 News Time is 11:59. Time for Cottage Country traffic on the nines. Here's Colette Desjardins.
9: And this report is brought to you by Wayne's Auto Group. Northbound 400, delays approaching Finch up to Langstaff. Aurora Road up to Highway north of 88 and then north of Innisfil Beach Road to approaching Dunlop. Northbound Highway 11 getting busy, approaching Washago to north of Severn Bridge at Southwood Road and again through the Kilworthy area, starting at Cashy River up to approaching Gravenhurst. Eastbound 401, seeing delays east of Liverpool in the Express, all the way out to east of Salem. ILM Brock Street to Stevenson Road. With Cottage Country traffic on the 9s, I'm Colette Desjardins.
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3: Good afternoon. It's Saturday, October 10th. I'm John Downs.
4: And I'm JJ Evison. Here's what's making news right now.
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7: Time is running out for Toronto FC.
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9: The Toronto Maple Leafs try to slow down the best offensive start in over 30 years. The White Sox and Guardians decide who makes the ALCS, and the Toronto Raptors head to BC as they return to preseason action. Sports at 15.
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3: Time for Rogers Xfinity Internet traffic and weather together on the ones. Brendan Lang.
10: Thank you very much, John and JJ. Good afternoon to both of you. This report is brought to you by the Big Apple, eastbound on the 403. Couple issues now. I had a call from a traffic spotter in the Hamilton area approaching Aberdeen that the left lane is shut down because of a crash. We'll put a call into MTO after this report to make sure they are aware of it. But it is causing a delay just east of the Lincoln-Alexander Parkway to approaching Aberdeen. A bit of a slowdown through Dundas and then on the ramp to Mavis in Mississauga. The center lane is closed off. This is because of a stalled car. Don't really have a good view of this one. It's kind of a pole right in the way, but I do believe no crews are on scene right now, so just be cautious as you take that ramp to Mavis if you're traveling eastbound on the 403. Westbound on the 401, there is volume. Brock Street to approaching Salem. 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Approaching James Snow to west of Highway 25 and approaching Highway 6 South to 6 North. Eastbound 401 slow, town line to east of 6 North. 427 to the 400 Express Collectors and Avenue to Leslie, alternately Express and Collectors. Slow on the northbound Don Valley Parkway approaching Don Mills to York Mills. And then southbound 404 DVP delays south of Finch to south of Lawrence. Westbound Gardner approaching Jarvis to west of Jameson. Northbound on the 410 north of Steeles to Beauverde. It's slow. Eastbound QEW delays right now approaching a Mississauga Road to Dixie. And northbound on the 427 looks like right now you are going through delays from about Dundas to Rathburn, mostly in the express. The Big Apple is so much more than a great rest stop with fun-free activities like mini-putt, a children's carousel, petting zoo, and more. The Big Apple exit 497. Off the 401 or thebigapple.ca. Now with the forecast, here is meteorologist Rob Haswell.
11: Thank you very much, Brendan. We're looking at a fairly comfortable day today. If you have outdoor activities planned, this would be the better day of the weekend here. We are still on the cloudier side for the moment, but we'll see a mix of sun and cloud throughout the day today. Breezy east wind at times, gusting up around 35 to 40 kilometers per hour. We are currently sitting at 14 degrees, and we're going to get to a guaranteed high of 17 degrees.
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3: Well, the two leading mayoral candidates, Olivia Chow and Brad Bradford, both participating in the Daily Bread's Thanksgiving food sort. Today, the annual event brings together more than 200 volunteers to sort and pack food donations and help Toronto residents in need over the holiday weekend and beyond.
4: City's David Zura is there and has more.
12: The event got underway at 9 o'clock this morning. Food is being sorted. Mayor Olivia Chow and Brad Bradford are both here. They're being joined by other elected officials from different layers of government. This has become something of a tradition. Now, all of this is happening as Toronto's municipal election heats up in the final days before next Monday's vote. The food bank has been warning for years now that the need for assistance in Toronto keeps growing. From January to August, its member food banks recorded more than 2.5 million visits, and that's the highest recorded on record in nearly four times as the same period in 2020. CEO Neil Hetherington says the holidays can be one of the hardest times for families struggling to put food on the table, and calls the level that he's seeing of need in the city unlike anything that they've seen before. Now, right now, the Daily Bread Food Bank says that currently 1 in 10 Torontonians are relying on a local food bank. David Zura, City News, Etobicoke.
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0: Toronto, kids across the city can learn about the mechanics behind democracy by casting a ballot. 680's Momin Qureshi has the details of Kids Vote Weekend.
1: As people across Toronto vote early in the municipal election, Deputy City Clerk Tobias Novogradsky says your kids can also get in on the action by taking part in Kids Vote Weekend.
2: The idea is to encourage young people under 18 years of age to learn about local elections and local democracy by participating in an authentic, fun, and meaningful voting experience.
1: Children under the age of 18 can go to a polling station and cast a ballot for Toronto's Tree of the Year.
2: The program invites children and youth in Toronto to learn about a unique group of candidates and to then mark a ballot for their preferred candidate and put that marked ballot in a ballot box.
1: The candidates include the basswood, the paper birch, the red oak, the sugar maple, and the white pine. Happy voting. Momin Qureshi, 680 News Radio.
3: Well, there are some planned closures on a major subway line this weekend. Samantha Tesi from the TTC has more on what you need to know.
4: We do have a planned subway closure taking place over in the West End on Line 2 between the Kipling and Jane stations for some planned track work in the area. Now, shuttle buses will be running, or as an alternative, you can also take our 149 Etobicoke Bloor buses. Those do run between Kipling and Jane stations. Now, this closure will be taking place throughout today as well as tomorrow, with regular subway service set to resume Monday morning at around 6 a.m. Now that's it from us here at Transit Control today. Safe travel.
0: Well, you've got your pick of fall festivals to choose from this Thanksgiving weekend. Pumpkin Fest continues at Downsview Park. There's also a Thanksgiving market at Parkdale Mall Hall, as well as the Toronto Fall Harvest Market at Sugar Beach. If you are planning on heading outdoors at all, today is shaping up to be the best day weather-wise. 680 meteorologist Rob Haswell has more on wet weather coming our way.
5: If you have outdoor plans for the weekend and you can be flexible, pick Saturday over Sunday. For our Saturday, high pressure is firmly in charge. We stay dry, a little breezy and seasonal. However, by Sunday, the remnants of a tropical system will move to our south, and that brings clouds and some steadier rain back to wrap up the weekend. By the holiday Monday, we're clearing back out again.
0: We're a cooler today than the rest of the weekend. Our high 17 degrees. You can find the whole Thanksgiving need to know at toronto.citynews.ca.
3: 680 News Time 1207. Thanksgiving just around the corner, and there are some closures to keep in mind. City's Alessandro Carnero has the rundown.
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0: Well, with the international break now over, Toronto FC returns to BMO Field this afternoon to take on their rivals from Montreal. 680's Alex Sixero reports.
7: With seven games remaining, Toronto FC is currently 4 points back of the final playoff spot in the Eastern Conference. The Reds lost three straight games heading into the international break, and head coach Robin Fraser is well aware that time is running out.
8: But I think we are very much running out of opportunities. You know, I've said this all along, that everything feels like a playoff game for probably the last five or six games, but we are running out of opportunities. So for sure, it feels like a must win.
7: TFC will host CF Montreal this afternoon in desperate need of 3 points. And there is some good news for the Reds. It appears that midfielder Jordy Mihailovic will return after a 4-game absence with a hamstring injury. Kickoff is 1 o'clock. Alex Sixero, 680 News Radio.
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0: 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Enpro predicts the price will drop 1 cent at midnight to 181.9 cents a liter at most GTA stations. 680 News Time, 1209. Cottage Country traffic on the nines. Colette Desjardins.
11: Thanks, John. And this report is brought to you by Access Storage. So right now, northbound 400, we're seeing delays approaching Finch. up to Highway 7 in the Express, Aurora Road up to north of 88, and then north of Innisfil Beach Road to approaching Dunlop. Right now, northbound Highway 11, it's quite busy.

0: into Washago to north of Severn Bridge and at Southwood Road. That's just north of Severn Bridge. And then again, if you are approaching Cashy River in the Kilworthy area up to Gravenhurst. Right now, we've got delays on the northbound 169, still from about River Road. It's actually approaching West River Road to Highway 11, but right now Rama Road has eased off approaching the 169. So quite a bit of delays on the 169 trying to get into the Washago area. If you're headed eastbound on the 401, delays now just approaching Brock Road Express Collectors all the way out to Stevenson Road. Northbound Highway 12, it's slow approaching Mara Road and Beaverton on and off all the way to Romero Road in the Brecon area. And Fort Erie bound on the QEW, we've got delays approaching North Shore Boulevard to over the Burlington Skyway Bridge, then Red Hill Valley Parkway to pass 50 Road. With Cottage Country traffic on the nines, I'm Colette Desjardins.
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7: This report is brought to you by Cars for Kids. So eastbound on the 401, new problem has been reported by a traffic spotter. It's east of the Cambridge en route. The right lane is blocked because of a stalled tractor trailer. It looks like there is a delay right now from Franklin Road to, again, just east of the Cambridge en route where this right lane is blocked. Traffic spotter saying that there are no crews on scene right now, so be cautious on the way through. And it is causing a pretty significant backup. Then slow from the 427 to the 400 Express Collectors and from the Allen to Leslie alternately Express and Collectors as well. There was a problem on the ramp to Leslie, but I believe that's already cleared away. Westbound 401 west of Brock Street to approaching Salem, it's slow. Drags again Warden alternately Express and Collectors to Dixon. Approaching James Snow to west of Highway 25, and then approaching Highway 6 South to Highway 6 North. Eastbound on the 403 in Hamilton, approaching Aberdeen, the left lane closed down because of a crash. Heavy delays from east of the link. Also slow just because of volume from the QEW to pass Dundas. And then on the ramp to Mavis, the center lane is blocked. It's because of a stalled vehicle. Eastbound QEW delays east of Erin Mills to Dixie. Traveling on the eastbound, Gardner still seems to be moving well, but northbound DVP is slow, approaching Don Mills to York Mills. Southbound 404 DVP approaching Shepherd to south of Lawrence. There's a delay. Slow as well on the westbound Gardner approaching Jarvis to west of Jameson. And then on and off delays westbound QEW Dixie to Mississauga Road, and then slows from Ford Drive to Trafalgar and from Bronte to Brant. Ready to get rid of your car? 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With the forecast, here's meteorologist Rob Haswell.
8: Thank you very much. We have a mostly cloudy day today, but a dry day, and that is good. And we actually should get some more sunshine going as we go through the midday and into the afternoon as high pressure kind of reasserts itself across the region. Now, we'll stay dry and get to around 17 today, drop down to around 11 tonight, which is a pretty mild night for this time of year. It will be breezy throughout the day with an east wind occasionally gusting upwards of 30 to 40 kilometers per hour, and that's the case for tonight as well. Then increasingly cloudy on Sunday, and by around noon or so, some some showers and some steadier light rain does move through the area. Still breezy, southeast wind gusting upwards of 35 to 40 kilometers per hour. Sunday's high around 16 degrees. At the moment downtown, we are sitting at 14 and we have 15 at Toronto Pearson International. Our guaranteed high today is 17 degrees.
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6: It is 15 degrees under partly cloudy skies. Good afternoon. I'm John Downs. Here are the top stories this hour. It's the Daily Bread Food Bank's Thanksgiving food drive, and today they had some support from the two leading candidates for mayor of Toronto, both Olivia Chow, Brad Bradford, helping to sort and box donations. One in 10 Torontonians rely on food banks to fill their pantries. Call it a kitty crash course in local democracy. Children under the age of 10 can cast their ballots, or under the age of 18, rather, can cast their ballots at advanced polling stations in Toronto, but instead of voting for mayor or councillor, they can mark a ballot for a tree of the year. A reminder as to what's open and closed for your Thanksgiving weekend. Most grocery stores, banks, LCBOs, and beer stores closed Monday. The Eaton Center and Square One both open. The TTC is still operating on a holiday schedule. Coming up after sports, a new project from one of the creators behind Degrassi. Now time for sports. 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
7: Well, it's a tall task for the Toronto Maple Leafs as they start a two-game road stand this evening against the Colorado Avalanche. Colorado has scored 23 goals through their first four games. That's the most to start a season since Wayne Gretzky in the 1993 Los Angeles Kings. Avs top star Nathan MacKinnon has 28 points in 24 games all-time against Toronto, but Austin Matthews isn't too far off, 23 points in 18 games against Colorado all-time. The Leafs look to bounce back after a blown lead and a shootout loss against Vegas on Thursday. Don't miss tonight's action starting at 7 p.m. Eastern on Sportsnet. 14 games in total tonight in the NHL slate. Montreal and Ottawa are also in action at home. On the diamond, the Chicago White Sox and Cleveland Guardians square off in Game 5 of the American League Divisional Series. Winner takes on the Tampa Bay Rays, who swept the New York Yankees last round in just three games. You can catch ALDS Game 5 on Sportsnet 360 at 8 p.m. In MLS action, Toronto FC play Match Day 29 action against the rival FC Montreal at BMO Field. Both teams looking for some sort of consolation as they both face slim odds to make the MLS playoffs. Some CFL action on the docket over in Manitoba. The Calgary Stampeders face a huge matchup for the CFL playoff race against Winnipeg. The Blue Bombers face a tough test against a Stampeders team that is 5-3 on the road. Kickoff goes at 8 p.m. Finally, the Raptors head into battle for preseason basketball as they welcome the L.A. Clippers on the West Coast in Vancouver. Kawhi Leonard will not play against his now former squad, according to Sportsnet's Michael Grange, but he was a full participant in the most recent practice. Tip-off in Vancouver goes at 6:30 p.m. Sports at 15 and 45 past every hour or anytime at sportsnet.ca.
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6: 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Time for Cottage Country Traffic on the 9s. 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
11: And this report brought to you by Wayne's Auto Group. Right now, if you're on the eastbound 401, seeing delays approaching Brock Road, Express Collectors out to Stevenson Road. If you're on the eastbound 407, at last check, it was slow. Just east of the 412 over to approaching Simcoe Street and approaching the 115. Now, if you're heading on the 35-115, it's looking good up to Peterborough and the Kawartha Lakes, Highway 28. That was in great shape. They've had some paving work that goes on just approaching Bancroft, but today... Nope, they're not doing that. They're all home getting that turkey ready. If you're Fort Erie bound on the QEW, approaching North Shore Boulevard, we're seeing delays over the Burlington Skyway Bridge, then Red Hill Valley Parkway to pass 50 Road, and then approaching Ontario Street to Beamsville. Northbound 400 delays Finch up to Highway 7 in the Express, and then we've got Aurora Road up to north of 88, and then north of Innisfil Beach Road to approaching Dunlop. Northbound Highway 11 getting slow into Washago, off and on all the way up to Gravenhurst, and then the northbound 169, we've got delays from West River Road to Highway 11. With Cottage Country Traffic on the 9s, I'm Colette Desjardins.
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15: This report brought to you by 407 ETR. So right now, eastbound on the 403 approaching Aberdeen, the left lane is closed down because of a collision. Now, just checking out this one on the maps, it actually looks like those delays have changed. So I would bet that this has cleared away. Still seeing some delays as you pass by the Lincoln Alexander Parkway, but it doesn't seem like they're stretching all the way to Aberdeen anymore. So if you're in the area and can let us know if this problem has cleared, you can give us a call at Star 680. It is slow from the QEW past Dundas and on the ramp to Mavis. The center lane is still blocked with a stalled vehicle there. Eastbound on the QEW approaching Mississauga Road to Dixie, there's a delay. Northbound DVP slow approaching Don Mills to York Mills. Eastbound on the 401 east of the Cambridge en route, the right lane blocked with a stalled tractor trailer, according to traffic spotters there. This is causing a very heavy backup right now from Franklin Boulevard towards the Cambridge en route. Also delays from the 427 to the 400 express collectors and from the Allen to Leslie alternately express and collectors. No problems on the westbound 401, just volume right now west of Brock Street to approaching Salem, then from Warden alternately express and collectors to Dixon, approaching James Snow to west of Highway 25, and approaching Highway 6 south to Highway 6 north as well. There is a delay there. Southbound 404 DVP approaching Shepherd to south of Lawrence. You're going to find traffic through that stretch. Westbound Gardner approaching Jarvis to west of Jamison. Then westbound on the QEW, slow through Cawthra, Ford Drive to Trafalgar. Then there was a problem at Walker's Line very briefly in the left lane that was really tying up traffic on the approach to Walker's, but that is cleared, so it is now pretty solid from 3rd Line to Brown. Beat traffic and save with 407 ETR driving offers. 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Now with the forecast, here is meteorologist Rob Haswell.
16: Thank you very much, Brendan. We're looking at our fairly cloudy day at the moment. Mostly cloudy conditions reported, at least at Pearson, but other spots are a little clearer. We've got some sunshine being reported downtown right now. Billy Bishop showing full sunshine as well. And we'll go back and forth like that with a mix of sun and cloud throughout the day today. It's definitely our dry day of the weekend, so take advantage of that. We get cloudy and wetter as we roll on into our Sunday. Later rain should start by about noon, last into the afternoon and evening. Breezy Sunday with a southeast wind gusting upwards of 35 to 40 kilometers per hour and a pretty seasonal high of around 16 degrees. Now, by Monday for Thanksgiving, we're looking at a mix of sun and cloud and a mild day, high near 22. Mix of sun and cloud with showers back in the forecast Tuesday. Another warm one at 24 degrees. Remember, the average high this time of year is closer to 14 or 15. We'll get back to that on Wednesday, though, with some showers for the midweek. Right at the moment, it is mostly cloudy at Pearson, but like I mentioned, some sunshine downtown. We're sitting at 15 with a guaranteed high of 17 degrees.
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7: I'm John Leatherby. 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And only about 900,000 people have had claims approved so far this year. Andrew Ostro is the CEO and co-founder of digital insurance company PolicyMe, who says it goes beyond a question of coverage.
8: Not just are you covered or are you not covered, but even if you are covered, what are you covered for? 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
2: 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Time for Cottage Country Traffic on the Nines with Colette Desjardins.
11: Thanks. And this report is brought to you by Rogers. Northbound 400 still have delays approaching Finch up to Highway 7, mainly in the Express. Aurora Road to north of 88 and then north of Innisfil Beach Road to approaching Dunlop. Northbound Highway 11, that is slow from the 169 in Washego, off and on up to approaching Gravenhurst. If you're on northbound 169, it's backed up from West River Road to Highway 11. Highway 12, that's a busy one, approaching Mara Road in Beaverton, on and off all the way up to Romero Road in the Brecon area. If you're on the eastbound 401 in the Durham region, we're seeing delays approaching Brock Road Express Collectors out to Stevenson Road. Eastbound 407, that was slow, east of the 412 to approaching Simcoe Street, and again approaching the 115. And if you're on the Fort Erie bound QEW, it's busy from North Shore to over the Burlington Skyway Bridge, then Red Hill Valley Parkway to past 50 Road, and again approaching Ontario Street in the Beamsville area. With Cottage Country Traffic on the Nines, I'm Colette Desjardins.
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1: Good afternoon. It's Saturday, October 10th. I'm JJ Evison.
2: And I'm John Downs. Here's what's making news this hour.
1: Toronto's mayoral rivals are putting the political stuffing aside today, joining forces to help families in need ahead of Thanksgiving.
3: Is democracy on your table this Thanksgiving weekend? It's the final 2 days of advance polls in Toronto's municipal election.
2: With fall weather this good, staying home may be the toughest choice of all. Markets, festivals, and holiday events filling the weekend calendar. Details coming up.
1: And if you're planning on taking the TTC's Line 2 in order to access any of those markets or festivals, there are disruptions this weekend that you'll want to know about.
4: The Maple Leafs look for redemption against the Avs after a shootout heartbreaker on Thursday. Toronto FC look to defend home turf against the visiting FC Montreal. And the Kiwilis Raptors look for a preseason win over his former team, Sports at 45.
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1: 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Here's Brendan Lang.
5: This report is brought to you by L.L. Bean, eastbound on the 401 east of the Cambridge en route. Right lane blocked with a stalled tractor trailer at last check. There were no crews on scene. Seeing delays from Franklin Boulevard to just east of that en route there in Cambridge. So expect a delay through there. Once you're past that, things start to pick up, but then it slows once again from the 427 across to Leslie, alternately Express and Collectors. Westbound 401, no issues, but slow in the Durham region, west of Brock Street to approaching Salem. Warden, alternately Express and Collectors to Dixon. Very brief break from around Avenue to the Allen, but other than that, it's pretty solid through that stretch. And approaching James Snow to west of Highway 25, it's really just a terrible drive through there. Very, very slow in the area on the westbound 401. Southbound 404 DVP slow approaching Shepherd to south of Lawrence. Westbound Gardner, it's jammed approaching Jarvis to west of Jamison. Westbound QEW slow through Cawthra. Ford Drive to Trafalgar and then from Third Line to the Burlington Skyway. Eastbound on the 403 approaching Aberdeen. Again, it seems like this problem has cleared away. Still a slight delay as you pass by the link though. Delays as well from the QEW to pass Dundas and on the ramp to Mavis. I believe this center lane is still blocked off as you are taking that ramp again from the eastbound 403. Eastbound QEW slow approaching Mississauga Road to Dixie and northbound Don Valley Parkway heavy approaching Don Mills to York Mills. Happy Thanksgiving from LLB and enjoy 15% off your purchase in-store this weekend, ending October 12th. See an associate for details. LLB, fall lives here. With the forecast, here's Rob Haswell.
6: Thank you, Brendan. It is one of those days where we'll have some sunshine for a while, then get a few clouds and go back and forth like that. But at the moment, quite a bit of sunshine over the downtown, just a little cloudier up toward Pearson, for example, where it's mostly cloudy at the moment. Now, that mix of sun and cloud will help us warm up. We're already doing pretty well, and we'll continue to be above average throughout the day and overnight tonight. In fact, we're almost doubling up on the overnight low. It will be a bit of a breezy day and a breezy night with an east wind occasionally gusting up around 30 to 40 kilometers per hour. Right now, downtown, it is sunny and 14, mostly cloudy, and 15 at Toronto Pearson International. Our guaranteed high today is 17 degrees.
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1: The Daily Bread Food Bank is one of many charities working to help those facing food insecurity this Thanksgiving, and it's aiming to reach $500 million in a fundraising goal.
2: The two leading mayoral candidates, Olivia Chow and Brad Bradford, are both participating. City's David Zura is there and brings us more.
7: Close to 200 volunteers have started sorting and packing food donations today at the Daily Bread Food Bank's Thanksgiving public food sort here in Etobicoke. Now, this is something where Mayor Olivia Chow and Brad Bradford are both here. Now, all of this is happening as Toronto's municipal election heats up in the final days before next Monday's vote. The food bank has been warning for years now that the need for assistance in Toronto keeps growing. From January to August, its member food banks recorded more than 2.5 million visits, and that's the highest recorded on record and nearly four times as the same period in 2020. CEO Neil Hetherington says the holidays can be one of the hardest times for families struggling to put food on the table. Now, right now, the Daily Bread Food Bank says that currently 1 in 10 Torontonians are relying on a local food bank. David Zura, City News, Etobicoke.
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0: GTA Votes 2026.
1: Toronto voters still have a little room on the Thanksgiving plate for democracy. Advance polling continues for just two more days. 680 Charlene Close reports.
3: What's on the menu for your Thanksgiving dinner? Turkey, stuffing, cranberries, maybe some spicy conversations about politics. If you've already made up your mind, two final days of advance polls run this weekend, 10 a.m. to 7 p.m. today and tomorrow. You're not just choosing

0: The next mayor, but also city councilor and school board trustee. In 2022, advance turnout fell by almost 7% from 2018, but it jumped by 12% for the mayoral by-election in 2023. Polling locations can be found on your voter information card or on the City of Toronto Elections website. If you need more time, polls are open Election Day, October 26th, from 10 a.m. to 8 p.m. Charlene Close, 680 News Radio.
1: Well, there's no shortage of Thanksgiving and fall events taking place this weekend. If you've got the shopping bug, the Toronto Fall Harvest Market is happening at Sugar Beach, and the Thanksgiving Market is at Parkdale Hall. Horror fans can catch a few flicks at the Toronto Indie Horror Festival. Tickets are on their website. And the Scarborough Street Festival takes over Kingston Road from Markham Road to Eglinton. 680 meteorologist Rob Haswell says if you have to pick a day to get out and about, it's today.
2: High pressure means a beautiful Saturday for anything you want to do outside. However, by the time we get to Sunday, the remnants of Isaias will be moving to our south. That'll bring us some steadier rain at times and make the wind a little stronger as well. By Thanksgiving Monday, we are drying up for the morning and back to some rain by Tuesday.
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3: 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If you planned on taking the TTC's Line 2 this weekend, you want to know of a service change. Shuttle buses will be running instead of trains between Kipling and Jane stations both today and tomorrow. The shutdown is for planned infrastructure work. Regular service between those stations resumes Monday, but the entire Line 2 will have a late open. On Monday as well, the TTC is running on a holiday

0: schedule. GO Transit will run on a Saturday schedule.
1: Well, stateside, 9 people, including 2 children, are reported dead after a mass shooting and an hours-long standoff in Erie, Pennsylvania. Police say they were called around 5 p.m. Friday after witnesses reported seeing a man firing a gun before he entered a home. 2 women were found dead in the street. More victims were found dead inside the home. The circumstances leading up to the shooting are being investigated, but the police chief says he hasn't seen anything like it in his 28 years of service. The city of Erie posted late Friday night the suspected shooter was dead from an apparent self-inflicted gunshot wound, and there was no threat to the public.
0: Toronto police are investigating near Maple Park after gunshots rang out early this morning in a residential neighborhood. Officers were called to the scene in the area of Dundas Street and Maple Avenue just after 3. Investigators confirmed shots were fired, but there's no injuries at this time. There's also no suspect information. Anyone with information is asked to contact police.
1: A community is coming together today to honor the memory of Javai Roy, the 8-year-old boy who was tragically killed by stray gunfire while he was in his home last summer. The Javai Roy Legacy Community event will include music, youth activities, food, giveaways, cultural activities, community resources, guest speakers, and plenty of opportunities to connect and have fun. 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
0: 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And it's time for Cottage Country traffic on the nines with Colette Desjardins.
7: Thanks, JJ. 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Right now, the eastbound 401, we had delays approaching Brock Road, Express Collectors to Stevenson Road, and then east of Baltimore Road in Coburg and east of Lyle Street and Ground.

0: find it busy West River Road to over Highway 11. With Cottage Country traffic on the 9s, I'm Colette Desjardins.
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4: 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Traffic and weather together on the ones. Here's Brendan Lang.
5: This report is brought to you by Cooperators. So we've got a new problem on the westbound 403. It's on the ramp to the westbound QEW. The left lane is partially blocked on that ramp. Most of the vehicle is actually sitting off on the left shoulder, but just barely sticking out into that left lane. So cars having to go around it just a little bit. It's already pretty slow on that ramp as you try to join the westbound QEW. So just watch out for that left lane being partially blocked. On the westbound QEW, slow through Cawthra, Ford Drive to Trafalgar, also a delay, and third line to Brant. Going to find a slowdown through there too. Eastbound on the QEW, approaching Mississauga Road to Dixie, it's moving slowly. Northbound on the DVP, approaching Don Mills to York Mills, slow there as well. Westbound 401, volume west of Brock Street to approaching Salem, more volume, Warden, alternately Express and Collectors to Dixon, and approaching James Snow to west of Highway 25. Eastbound on the 401, east of the Cambridge en route, it seems like the right lane is still blocked with a stalled tractor trailer. Heavy slowdowns from Franklin Boulevard to just east of the en route there, and then from the 427 to Leslie, alternately Express and Collectors, it's also slow. Southbound 400 south of Shepherd to the 401, there's a delay. Southbound 404 DVP delays approaching Shepherd to south of Lawrence. Westbound Gardner approaching Jarvis to west of Jameson, and then eastbound on the 403, the ramp to Mavis had the center lane blocked with a stalled vehicle, but that is now cleared. Commuters, are your eyes on the road but can't visualize the route to retirement? 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Terms and conditions apply. With the forecast, here's meteorologist Rob Haswell.
6: Thank you very much, Brendan. We have a mix of sun and cloud throughout the day today. Some spots getting quite a bit of sun at the moment. Other spots a little cloudier, and that's kind of how the whole day plays out. Now, it will be a little breezy throughout the day today and tonight. It's an east wind, 10 to 20, gusting up around 35 or 40 kilometers per hour. And then getting cloudier as we roll through Sunday, and by around noon or shortly after Sunday, we should get into some light rain. These are actually the remnants of that hurricane in the Gulf making its way up and through into the south of us. It'll also whip up the wind out of the southeast to wrap up the traditional weekend, high of 16 degrees, more seasonal for Sunday. And then as we get into Thanksgiving, well, we'll get to that into our extended forecast in less than 10 minutes. Right now, it's mostly cloudy and 15 to Pearson, sunny downtown and 14, and our guaranteed high is 17 degrees.
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4: Partly cloudy skies, 15 degrees in downtown Toronto. Good afternoon. I'm JJ Evison. Here are the top stories this hour. Olivia Chow and Brad

0: Bradford serving up a little bipartisanship today, setting the mayoral race aside to help with the Daily Bread's Thanksgiving food sort. Democracy may not be the main course this Thanksgiving weekend, but it's still on the table. Toronto's advanced polls remain open for two more days. And coming up after sports, how many tires is too many tires for a car repair shop in Toronto to have, and what does it really mean to have them recycled? Time now for sports from Sportsnet 590 The Fan. Here's Marshall Crocker.
1: It's the first of back-to-back road games tonight for the Maple Leafs as they head to the Rockies for a matchup with the red-hot Colorado Avalanche. Anthony Stolarz and Mackenzie Blackwood are the projected goalies, both looking for their third win of the new season. Nick Paul going to move up to the second-line center spot as John Tavares will miss the game for the birth of his fourth child. Colorado's off to the best offensive start in 33 years. Toronto's new stars Gavin McKenna and Kirill Marchenko going to need to score plenty to keep up with the Avalanche attack. Puck drops at Colorado's Ball Arena at 7 p.m. You can catch every moment of the action on Sportsnet. Over at BMO Field, Toronto FC look to cling on to whatever playoff hope they still have left as they welcome in FC Montreal. Today's game is one of TFC's last at home for this season. That contest kicks off in Toronto at 1 o'clock. On the hardwood, the Toronto Raptors will call Vancouver home for the day as they take on the LA Clippers in preseason action. No Kawhi Leonard for the game itself, but he did practice with the team today. Watch for reaction from the crowd in Vancouver. This is going to be the first matchup between Toronto and LA since the Kawhi Leonard scandal that resulted in a $30 million fine for the Clippers. Tip-off from BC goes at 6:30. Finally, three teams have already punched their ticket to the MLB Conference Finals. Now it's time to decide the fourth. Top pitchers Sean Burke and Gavin Williams going to face off in Cleveland. The Guardians looking to make the ALCS for the first time since 2024. The White Sox try for their first conference appearance since 2005, the season they eventually went on to win the World Series. First pitch in the game to decide who plays the Tampa Bay Rays will go at 8 p.m. on Sportsnet 360. Sports 15:45 past every hour or anytime at sportsnet.ca.
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4: When we last visited John Ruvis, who owns this repair shop on Kingston Road, he had a huge pile of problems, specifically this pile of tires he had been begging to get picked up. Less than a day after our story aired,
5: I would say 18 hours later, they showed up and they picked up the tires.
4: But Ruvis said it should not have taken media pressure to do it. Months before our story aired, he and repair shops across the province had been complaining tires, which consumers pay a fee to get recycled, were not. The reason why? The regulator of the tire recycling program decreased not only recycling or pickup targets, but also the number of collection sites.
6: So progressively just got worse and worse.
4: Which is why the regulator changed course late last month, announcing sweeping changes, increasing recycling targets, collection sites, and penalties for companies tasked with picking up the tires if they fail to meet their targets. But will it be enough?
6: That's yet to be seen.
4: Pat Taney, City News.
0: 680 News Time, 12:49. That means it's time for Cottage Country Traffic on the 9s. Here's Colette Desjardins.
7: Thanks, and this report is brought to you by Access Storage. If you're traveling northbound on the 400, we had delays approaching Finch up to Highway 7 and the Express, Aurora Road up to north of 88, and then north of Edisville Beach Road to approaching Dunlop. At last check, northbound Highway 11, busy in Washago at the 169 off and on up to approaching Gravenhurst, and then northbound 169 was backed up from River Road to Highway 11. Should be improving, though. If you're on northbound Highway 12, it was busy approaching Mara Road in Beaverton, on and off up to Romero Road in the Brecon area. Traveling eastbound on the 401, delays approaching Brock Road Express Collectors to Stevenson, east of Baltimore Road in Coburg, and then east of Lyle Street in the Grafton area. And taking a look at the Ford Erie bound QEW. That's a slow go over the Burlington Skyway Bridge all the way, and then Red Hill Valley Parkway all the way down to East.

0: at 50 Road. With Cottage Country traffic on the 9, I'm Colette Desjardins.
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7: Thanks, JJ. This report is brought to you by Frank Leo's. So eastbound on the 401 east of the Cambridge en route, still seems like this right lane blocked with a stalled tractor trailer. It is heavy from Franklin Boulevard. And a break in the delays, but it slows right down from the 427 to Leslie, alternately Express and Collectors. Westbound 401 delays west of Brock Street to approaching Salem. Then you're on the brakes from Kennedy, alternately Express and Collectors to Dixon, and approaching James Snow to west of Highway 25. If you're traveling northbound on the Don Valley Parkway, it's slow approaching Don Mills to York Mills, and then north of Steeles, the right lane is blocked. It's because of some debris cleanup that's ongoing. Not sure exactly what the debris is that is there, but I can see MTO on the scene right now blocking off that right lane to clean it up. So unlikely this will take too long and not causing too much of a delay as you pass by. Just keep an eye on it. Southbound 404 DVP, south of Finch to south of Lawrence, slow. Westbound Gardner delays approaching Jarvis to west of Jamison. Then westbound QEW from Dixie to Cawthra, Ford Drive to Trafalgar, and on and off from 3rd Line to the Burlington Skyway. Traveling westbound on the 403 on the ramp to the westbound QEW. The left lane is partially blocked. This is because of a stalled car. It's already pretty slow as you take that ramp onto the westbound QEW right now. Eastbound on the QEW delays Mississauga Road to Dixie. Eastbound Gardner Ridge drags east of the Humber Bridge to east of Jamison. And northbound on the 410, it is moving slowly right now from north of Steeles to Beauvaird. Southbound side of the 410, it's also slow approaching Sandalwood to Beauvaird. 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Now with the forecast, here's meteorologist Rob Haswell.
8: Thank you, Brandon. A mix of sun and cloud for the remainder of the afternoon, getting a little breezy at times and getting to a guaranteed high of 17. Then we stay mild tonight with a low of 11. That's almost double the typical for this time of year. Stays kind of breezy tonight with an east wind 10 to 20, and then that shifts southeast on Sunday. Now, we start dry Sunday, so if you've got something you have to get done outside, earlier the better, because by noon or so, we should start in with some light rain. That'll last through the afternoon and evening. Does look like it dries up just in time for Thanksgiving Day on Monday with a mix of sun and cloud and a nice mild turkey day, high near 22. Should be a 24 on Tuesday. Showers return to the forecast. A few more showers and a seasonal 14 by Wednesday. Right now we're sitting at 15 under mostly cloudy skies at Toronto Pearson International. We have sunshine and 14 downtown and our guaranteed high is 17 degrees.
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6: You're listening to 680 News Radio Toronto. The Raptors continue to prep for their season in Vancouver tonight, but don't expect to see the claw just yet. Simon Bennett has the latest on Fungi.
13: Of course, all the preseason hype is around Kawhi Leonard, who rejoins the Raptors after a prolonged summer trade process. Now, they're at Rogers Arena in Vancouver, facing his old team, the LA Clippers, tonight, but they're taking it slow with Kawhi. Not in game action just yet, but he'll be ready to go when it matters. Sportsnet's Alvin Williams.
14: He's engaged. He wants to play for this team. He wants to play for this organization. So preseason is the least of my worries, and I'm sure it's the least of Kawhi's worries as well.
13: It's a 6:30 start tonight. Three tune-ups after this back in Scotiabank Arena against the Knicks Tuesday, then two more on the road. So maybe he plays a little ahead of the season opener, October 21st. Simon Bennett, 680 News Radio.
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6: Time now for Cottage Country Traffic on the Nines. Here's Colette Desjardins.
0: 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Northbound 400 delays Highway 7 in the Express to Langstaff, and then approaching Highway 9 up to north of 88, Innisfil Beach Road to approaching Dunlop. Northbound Highway 11 is slow now, Severn Bridge up to Gravenhurst, and then northbound 169 still backed up from West River Road to Highway 11. With Cottage Country Traffic on the Nines, I'm Colette Desjardins.
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2: Good afternoon. It's Saturday, October 10th. I'm John Downs.
6: And I'm J.J. Evison. Here's what's making news right now.
2: The two leading candidates for mayor working together for a good cause. Olivia Chow and Brad Bradford rolling up their sleeves to help out.

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3: There's lots to be grateful for this Thanksgiving, especially if you're a fan of Canada's Wonderland. 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
0: Time for Rogers Xfinity Internet traffic and weather together on the ones. Good day, Brandon DuPont.
6: And a very good day to you as well, gentlemen. And thank you very much for listening into our traffic spotters. Again, looking towards your drive right now, not too bad. Obviously, the usual volume that we have at this early afternoon hour. And once again, this report brought to you by Shoppers Drug Mart. So, eastbound 401, possibly the biggest issue that we have currently, that being east of Cambridge en route, right lane is blocked due to a stalled tractor trailer. That's going to have you slow down from Franklin Boulevard. As well, northbound Kennedy, that ramp towards eastbound 401, there was a stalled vehicle along said ramp, but that is no longer the case. So now you're just going to find delays here, 427 towards Leslie, alternately in the Express of Collectors. Westbound side of that 401, slow down west of Brock Street to approaching Salem, and then again, you got a bit of construction here. It's long-term road work. That being from Morningside to approaching Nielsen in the express left lane block there. And then you got delays west of there, that being Kennedy, alternately express collectors towards Dixon, approaching Jamestown Parkway to west of Highway 25. Northbound DVP 404, obviously busy if you are trying to go north of the city. That being approaching Don Mills towards York Mills. Then those trying to get onto the 404, or rather get onto the eastbound 401. That's where you're going to find some difficulty. And then north of Steeles on the 404 side of things, that is clear. There was some debris reported there at that point, but that is no longer the case. On the southbound side of things, it's being a slow drive here from south of Finch towards south of Lawrence. Sluggish, trying to get out of the downtown core on the westbound Gardner Expressway from approaching Jarvis to west of Jameson. Those on the eastbound side of the Gardner, yes, that'll be slow as well from east of Humber Bridge to east of Jameson. Get 20 or 30,000 points to Shoppers Drug Mart, a $20 or $30 value. 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Throw it over to Rob Haswell.
7: Thank you very much, Brandon. We have ourselves a very nice Saturday. Today's the day to get out there and enjoy it, though, as we do get a little more active through Sunday and on into Thanksgiving Day on Monday. At the moment, it's a little breezy with an east-southeast wind at around 10 to 20 kilometers per hour. We expect that to get a little stronger throughout the day today, occasionally gusting upwards of 30 to 40 kilometers per hour. And as I said, we stay dry today and tonight, but rain rolls in by later in the day Sunday. I'll let that outlook for you coming up in less than 10 minutes. Right now, with the latest in from Toronto Pearson International, it is mostly cloudy and 15. Our guaranteed high is 17 degrees.
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0: Well, an annual tradition returns to the Daily Bread Food Bank this Thanksgiving weekend. Volunteers have been busy sorting and packing food all day, including Toronto's leading mayoral candidates, Olivia Chow and Brad Bradford.
4: City's David Zura is there and joins us now with more.
8: This is the time when, you know, you're either giving or you're giving thanks. Whatever it is, eating is a big part of it. It's part of culture. It's a part of what we do. But that's very difficult for some families right now, particularly over the last 2 years. We've been hearing that more Toronto families are requiring food assistance. And of course, when they need that, this is the place that they come. Right now, I'm being joined by Neil Hetherington, who is the CEO here at the food bank. I think the first thing I want to know from you is, you've got this big space. It looks chaotic when everything's happening, but there's a method to the madness, isn't there? How does it work?
9: It works incredibly well. And what was wonderful was, you know, working alongside the premier, working well together, was both Brad Bradford and Mayor Olivia Chow. They were working together because there's this common purpose of making sure that the 1 in 10 Torontonians who needs the Daily Bread Food Bank gets the food. And so they can set aside political differences and they can say, today's the day to build a better Canada.
8: Currently, 1 in 10 Torontonians are relying on a local food bank. David Zura, City News, Etobicoke.
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0: Well, if you're heading out to vote in the advance polls this weekend, bring your children along with you because they can also cast a ballot. This weekend is Kids Vote Weekend, as 680's Bowman Qureshi explains. It's a way for kids to learn about how local democracy works.
1: It's never too early to learn how democracy works. Toronto Deputy City Clerk Tobias Novogradsky says this is Kids Vote.

0: weekend, a chance for children under the age of 18 to experience the voting process.
1: The program invites children and youth in Toronto to learn about a unique group of candidates and what they offer to our community, to make a plan to come to a real voting place, and to then mark a ballot for their preferred candidate and put that marked ballot in a ballot box.
0: But since they're too young to vote for mayor or councillor, they'll be casting ballots for a candidate they believe in.
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0: The contenders are the basswood, the paper birch, the red oak, the sugar maple, and the white pine. 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
2: Well, do you have any plans once you're done eating your Thanksgiving turkey on Monday? 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
3: For the first time since Canada's Wonderland opened in 1981, the amusement park will open to guests on Thanksgiving Monday. Marketing director Grace Peacock says every year people ask, will Wonderland be open on Turkey Day?
4: We'll have most of the park open, plus our Tricks and Treats event for the kids. So the two kids areas have Halloween-themed live entertainment. We've got costume parties, trick-or-treating, all the rides. The Peanuts characters will be there. 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
4: In the month of October, we've got Monster Perk Days. 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
3: Canada's Wonderland will be open Thanksgiving Monday from 11 a.m. to 8 p.m. Phil Martino, 680 News Radio.
5: Authorities say a shooting in Erie, Pennsylvania has left 8 people dead along with the shooter. Erie Police Chief Rick Laura said the city may never have witnessed such a loss of life and devastation. Laura declined to immediately provide more details about the Friday shooting, but described the circumstances as deeply disturbing. The city of Erie posted late Friday night that the suspected shooter was dead and there was no threat to the public. Erie's about 188 kilometers north of Pittsburgh.
2: The Maple Leafs head back into action tonight as they begin a two-game road trip. 680's Marshall Crocker has more on the Leafs matchup against tonight's toughest opponent.
6: The Maple Leafs face a difficult task tonight as they head to Colorado to take on one of the league's elite teams in their building. Maple Leafs Avalanche has been possibly the NHL's closest head-to-head for the past decade. The head-to-head matchup has been split one win apiece for 8 straight seasons. Colorado holds the slight lead in the all-time series. Anthony Stolar is projected to get the start in between the pipes for Toronto. He's going to look for his first win of his career against the Avalanche. Auston Matthews has performed better than anybody against Colorado. He's got 23 points in 18 games all time. So the Leafs' third and fourth liner is going to get a promotion on the depth chart. John Tavares will miss the game as he heads home for the birth of his second son. One final stat of note, Colorado has yet to give up a goal on the penalty kill this season. Toronto's power play going to need to get creative if they want to snap that streak. Puck drop goes tonight in Colorado shortly past 7 p.m. Eastern. All the action can be found, as always, on Sportsnet. From the Sports Center, I'm Marshall Crocker.
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5: 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Enpro predicts the price will drop 1 cent at midnight to 181.9 cents a liter at most GTA stations. 680 News Time 109. Cottage Country traffic on the 9th, Colette Desjardins.
9: Thanks. And this report brought to you by Wayne's Auto Group, updating the northbound 400. Delays now north of Highway 7 and the Express up to Langstop. Then approaching Highway 9 up to north of 88. Still slow from Innisfil Beach Road to approaching Dunlop. If you're on northbound Highway 11, we've got delays Severn Bridge off and on up to approaching Gravenhurst. Northbound 169, it's slow now from South River Road to Highway 11. If you're on northbound Highway 12, we have delays north of County Road 48 to Romero Road in Brecon. And then eastbound 401, you're going to find it slow from east of Brock Road Express Collectors to Brock Street. And then we've got delays approaching Bowmanville Avenue. The right lane is blocked with a crash, so the backup right now is from the 418. And then you've got delays from east of Coburg and then through Lyle Street in the Grafton area. Eastbound 407, that's slow. Lake Ridge to approaching Simcoe Street and approaching Best Road to the 150. 16. If you're on northbound 35, heading to Minden, it was very slow approaching County Road 121. With Cottage Country traffic on the nines, I'm Colette Desjardins.
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13: Thank you very much, John. 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So looking towards your drive right now, it's eastbound 401. We're looking at east of Cambridge en route, right lane blocked due to a stalled tractor trailer. That is causing delays at the moment from Franklin Road, that is. And then we're looking at further delays, obviously, those going through the city of Toronto. So 427 to Leslie, alternately in the Express and Collectors. Also, westbound side of that 401, getting out of Durham region, that'll be a slow one from west of Bronx Street to approaching Salem. And then you also have here Kennedy alternately Express Collectors towards Dixon. And then again, going through the Milton corridor, that'll be slow from approaching James Snow Parkway to west of Highway 25. Those that are currently on the westbound Gardner Expressway, you'll find it a sluggish commute from approaching Jarvis to west of Jameson. And then for those on the eastbound side of that Gardner Expressway, again, finding delays here from east of Humber Bridge to about east of Jameson. That's where it really bogs down over there. Those that are taking at the moment along the eastbound QEW, you'll find it sluggish from Mississauga Road towards Dixie, and then crawling along in a few stretches along that westbound side of things, the QEW from Dixie to Cawthra, and then again going through Oakville from Ford Drive to Trafalgar, and again getting inching closer towards Burlington and really into Burlington, on and off the lease spotty from Third Line towards the Burlington Skyway. 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It is now time for your forecast with Rob Haswell.
14: Thank you, Brandon. It is going to be one of those days where we have a few cloudy periods, but lots of sunshine in there as well. And that will be the sweet spot for getting out and enjoying this day today. And I encourage you to do that because the next 24 hours doesn't quite shape up to the current one. We'll see a high today of around 17. So that puts us well above the average. We'll stay very mild tonight. Clear conditions, but still staying mild with a low of around 11. And then increasingly cloudy on Sunday with rain starting by around the noon hour. And after that, it'll stay light but steady throughout the afternoon and into the evening as the remnants of that tropical system passes to our south. Sunday's high is closer to seasonal at around 16 degrees. Right now, we're sitting at 15 and mostly cloudy at Toronto Pearson International. Our guaranteed high is 17 degrees.
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5: 15 degrees and partly cloudy. Good afternoon. I'm John Downs. Here are the top stories this hour. Both Brad Bradford and Olivia Chow.

0: putting aside their politics and coming together to help out at the Thanksgiving food drive at the Daily Bread Food Bank, where they're hoping to raise $5 million by the end of the month. As advance voting continues, the little ones are getting the opportunity to talk to cast their ballots. It's all part of Kids Vote Weekend, an effort to teach those under the age of 18 how local democracy works. 9 people are dead, including 2 children, at a mass shooting in Erie, Pennsylvania. Coming up after sports, cue the pyro. Nickelback is coming back to Toronto. Time now for sports from Sportsnet 590 The Fan, Randolph Fairbairn.
1: Good afternoon, John. From the NHL, Sportsnet has the Maple Leafs continuing their road trip out west against the Colorado Avalanche. They dropped the opener of the trip against the Vegas Golden Knights 4-3 in a shootout. Leafs and Avs drop the puck at 7 o'clock. 2 early games on the schedule at 3:30. The Canucks face the Devils on Sportsnet Pacific. At 4, the Oilers take on the Sharks in San Jose on Sportsnet West. 2 more games at 7 o'clock. The Canadiens meet the Red Wings on Sportsnet East, and Ottawa Senators will go against the Predators on Sportsnet 1. At 10, you get the Flames taking on the Ducks on Sportsnet Plus. The MLB playoffs continue with Game 5 of the ALDS between the Cleveland Guardians and Chicago White Sox. See it on Sportsnet 360 at 8 o'clock. The winner moves on to face the Tampa Bay Rays in the first game of the ALCS on Monday. CFL Week 19 action has 1 game on the docket. It's a big one out west. The Calgary Stampede are set to meet the Winnipeg Blue Bombers. Stamps are currently 4th in the west, sitting in the crossover playoff spot at 8-8, while the Blue Bombers are in 5th at 7-8. TFC hitting the pitch at BMO Field. They're just underway against CF Montreal. F1 qualifying for the Singapore Grand Prix. Max Verstappen takes the pole. Charles Leclerc alongside on the front row with Lewis Hamilton in the 3 spot. Points leader Kimi Antonelli start 4th. The Singapore Grand Prix goes tomorrow at 8 a.m. Sports at 15 and 45 past every hour or anytime at sportsnet.ca.
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0: 680 News Time 118. Earlier today, SpaceX tried once again, this time successfully deployed 21 data satellites from the U.S. Military Space Development Agency. The Falcon 9 rocket launched from the Space Force base in California, and the payload separated from the rocket. You can hear the rocket coming back down and landing a few minutes after liftoff.
5: We just heard some great sonic booms in the first stage. Slowing down the vehicle to near zero.
6: Stage 1 landing confirmed.
0: The launch happened 5 days after a last-minute abort scrubbed the first attempt. 680 News Time 119. Cottage Country traffic on the 9's Colette Desjardins.
7: Thanks. 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Right now, if you're traveling on the eastbound 401, Easterbrook Road in the Express Collectors, busy over to Stevenson Road. And then you're going to find approaching Bowmanville Avenue. We've got the right lane blocked because of a crash. The backup now is approaching the 418. It was busy, some volume east of Coburg and then through Lyle Street in the Grafton area. If you're on the eastbound 407, we've got delays Lake Ridge to approaching Simcoe Street and approaching Best Road to the 115. If you're traveling right now on the 40 rebound QEW, at last check it was busy North Shore to over the Burlington Skyway Bridge, then Red Hill Valley Parkway to pass 50 Road. Heading northbound on the 400, delays north of Highway 7 and the Express up to Langstaff. Then you're going to find delays again approaching Highway 9 to north of 88, and then from Innisfil Beach Road to approaching Dunlop. Northbound Highway 11, it is slow off and on from Severn Bridge up to approaching Gravenhurst. If you're on the northbound 169, it's backed up from South River Road to Highway 11. And eastbound 7A, or

0: known as Scugog Street. You're going to find that slow to Simcoe Street in the Port Perry area. Northbound 412, that is slow north of County Road 48 to Romero Road in Brecon. With Cottage Country traffic on the 9s, I'm Colette Desjardins.
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4: 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And original six rivals go head-to-head in Montreal. 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Later, Zane Parekh and the Flames take on the Ducks. 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

0: 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Brandon DuPont.
1: This report is brought to you by Hard Rock Vets. So we have right now on the eastbound side of that 401, it is a slow 427 to Leslie alternately in the Express and Collectors. Those that are taking the westbound side of the 401, they'll find it slow as well, west of Brock Street to approaching Salem. And then as well, you got a new problem here west of the 400 in the Collectors. This being the second lane from the left. It's stalled, looks to be spread intervan from my point of view here. So that's really not helping things out. But again, it's already busy before this came about. So that starts from Kennedy, alternately in the Express and Collectors. And then that bumper-to-bumper type traffic basically goes all the way towards Dixon. Those that are going through Milton, that'll be a slow one from approaching James Snow to west of Highway 25. Then for those that are taking right now the 400 going southbound, not really much of a delay. The usual suspect at this hour, south of Shepherd towards the 401. Westbound Gardner, again, busy approaching Jarvis to west of Jameson. And then for those that are on the opposite side of things, eastbound, that'll be, again, from east of Humber Bridge to east of Jameson. Now, for those that are taking the westbound QEW, you'll find it a tad bit sluggish, that being Dixie to Cawthra. Did just get the traffic spot to let us know that there's two vehicles, looks like, involved in a crash here. This being Toyota Corolla RAV4 that are in the left shoulder. This a little bit west of here, Ontario, so just something to keep in mind there. But again, not blocking any live lane, so it shouldn't be too much of an issue for you. And then further delays, 4 Drive to Trafalgar, and then again off and on, got

0: been completely cleared. And then a new one on the southbound 410. You do have already delays approaching Sandwood towards Beauvert. Nothing out of the norm there, but approaching Steele's got that right lane blocked due to a stalled vehicle. 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Time for the forecast. Here's Rob Haswell.
1: Thank you very much, Brandon. A mix of sun and cloud for the remainder of the afternoon. Breezy east wind developing, occasionally gusting upwards of 30 to 40 kilometers per hour, and a nice mild high of 17. We stay mild tonight with a low of 11. Breezy east wind, likely again gusting up around 30 to 40 kilometers per hour. Then shifting southeast on Sunday with increasingly cloudy conditions and light rain starting by around noon or so, lasting into the later afternoon and evening hours. Sunday's high near 16 is a little closer to the norm, but then we warm up. Thanksgiving Day Monday looks good. Mix of sun and cloud. A nice mild high of around 22. We get to 24 on Tuesday with showers likely. And then back to reality with a high of 14 on Wednesday. Right now, as we check out our downtown thermometer, it is sunny and 15. Our guaranteed high is 17 degrees.
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2: 680 News Time, 129 Cottage Country Traffic on the 9's Colette Desjardins.
3: This report brought to you by Gateway Casinos. So right now, if you're on the eastbound 401, delays Easterbrook Road, Express Collectors over to, actually eastbound 401 Easterbrook Road over to Stevenson Road. And then approaching Bowmanville Avenue, we had a crash. It's clear now, but the backup is still from approaching the 418. If you're on northbound 35, it was heading to Minden. It was very slow as you approach County Road 121. Looking at the northbound 400, delays north of Highway 7 and the Express to Langstaff, Highway 9 up to north of 88 and Innisfil Beach Road to approaching Dunlop. Northbound Highway 11, busy Severn Bridge up to approaching Graymanhurst. With Cottage Country traffic on the 9s, I'm Colette Desjardins.
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6: Good afternoon. It's Saturday, October 10th. I'm JJ Evison.
2: And I'm John Downs. Here's what's making news this hour.
6: Toronto's mayoral candidates Olivia Chow and Brad Bradford may be trying to carve out the vote, but today they're carving out time together at the Daily Bread's Thanksgiving food sort.
2: If civic duty is part of your Thanksgiving plans, time is running out. Toronto's municipal election advance polls continue for just two more days.
6: The city is getting a near-perfect fall backdrop for a busy Thanksgiving weekend. Markets and festivals are everywhere. We'll run through your options straight ahead.
2: And there's some planned subway closures this weekend. We'll provide all the details in just a few minutes.
7: Maple Leafs are in Colorado to take on the Avalanche, and the CFL has a big battle out west. Sports of 45.
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6: Time for Rogers Xfinity Internet traffic and weather together on the ones. Here's Brandon DuPont.
8: Thank you very much, gentlemen. And right now, again, still looking at this drive. A lot of volume delays to be expected. This report brought to you by Joseph Gas. So at the moment, we are having on the eastbound 401, just obviously delays here over top of the city of Toronto, 427 towards Leslie, alternately in the Express and Collectors. Westbound 401, it's busy getting out of the Durham region, that being from west of Brock Street to approaching Salem. Do have a stalled Sprinter van here that is stopped completely west of the 400 in the Collectors, where it's located in the second lane from the left. So again, vehicles getting by quite nicely, albeit it is already a heavy volume drive from Kennedy, alternately in Express and Collectors towards Dixon. Now, for those that are on the DVP 404 combo, that'll be slow from approaching Don Mills to York Mills. Southbound side of things, from south of Finch to south of Lawrence. Those on the westbound QW, west of 427 towards Mississauga Road, 4 drive towards Trafalgar, and then basically from Bronte towards the Burlington Skyway, albeit off and on delays to be found there. Northbound 427, not moving too bad at all. So you're going to notice a slight little delay. This for those in the Express. So a bit north of Dundas in the Express towards the 401, albeit off and on delays there to be found. Northbound 410, this is pretty solid. It's jam-packed from north of Steeles towards Beauvais. And then you also got people looking over at an issue on the southbound side of the 410. So again, you're going to be seeing that problem approaching Steeles, where the right lane is blocked due to a stalled vehicle. So that's also getting people to stop by and look over. 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With more on your Saturday forecast, over to meteorologist Rob Haswell.
9: Thank you very much. We do have a very nice Saturday for the most part. We have some nice sunshine out there, along with a few clouds, and we'll kind of go in and out of the clouds throughout the course of the day today and manage to stay dry right on into our evening and overnight. So today is the day to get outside and enjoy. It does get a little more on the active side as we push into our Sunday. At the moment, we are mostly cloudy at Toronto Pearson International with a breezy east-southeast wind, sunshine downtown, and a guaranteed high today of around 17 degrees.
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6: The two leading Toronto mayoral candidates, Olivia Chow and Brad Bradford, are both participating in the Daily Bread's Thanksgiving Food Sort today. The annual event brings together more than 200 volunteers to sort and pack food donations and help Toronto residents in need over the holidays.

0: Holiday weekend and beyond.
1: City's David Zura is there. He has more.
2: Eating is a big part of it. It's part of culture. It's a part of what we do. But that's very difficult for some families right now, particularly over the last 2 years. We've been hearing that more Toronto families are requiring food assistance. And of course, when they need that, this is the place that they come. Right now, I'm being joined by Neil Hetherington, who's the CEO here at the food bank. How does it work?
3: It works incredibly well. And what was wonderful was, you know, working alongside the premier, working well together, was both Brad Bradford and Mayor Olivia Chow. They were working together because there's this common purpose of making sure that the 1 in 10 Torontonians who needs the Daily Bread Food Bank gets the food. And so they can set aside political differences and they can say, today's the day to build a better Canada.
2: Currently, 1 in 10 Torontonians are relying on a local food bank. David Zura, City News, Etobicoke.
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0: Thanksgiving weekend comes with one more item on the to-do list for some Torontonians. 680's Charlene Close tells us that Toronto's advance polls remain open for just two more days.
5: Will you be dining on democracy this weekend, or have you called a political truce for any Thanksgiving guests? Given the tightness of the mayor's race, advance voter turnout is being watched closely. Today and tomorrow are the final advance voting days. Locations are on your voter information card as well as the city's website. They're open from 10 a.m. to 7 p.m. Bring along photo ID. In the 2022 election, turnout was almost 7% lower than the 2018 vote. It saw a 12% spike during the by-election that saw Olivia Chow elected mayor in 2023. If you're still undecided or want to make it a game-time decision, Election Day is October 26th. Charlene Close, 680 News Radio.
1: Well, this year, it's not just adults who can vote in advanced polls. 680's Momin Qureshi reports your kids can also get in on the action.
6: If you're going to cast your ballot in the advanced polls this weekend, bring your kids with you. Deputy City Clerk Tobias Novogradsky says children can cast their own ballots as part of Kids Vote Weekend.
7: The program invites children and youth in Toronto to learn about a unique group of candidates and what they offer to our community, to make a plan to come to a real voting place, and to then mark a ballot for their preferred candidate.
6: Since kids can't vote for mayor or councillor, they'll be casting very real ballots for Toronto's Tree of the Year. Novogradsky says it's fitting this is all happening on Thanksgiving weekend.
7: And our city's local democracy, our future voters, and our local tree canopy are all things to be genuinely grateful for.
6: You can find more kids' vote details at toronto.citynews.ca. Happy voting. 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
0: 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A truck driver is dead after a workplace incident at a Vaughan warehouse, with the Ontario Labour Ministry investigating. CBC News reports emergency crews were called to the industrial site around 10:30 Friday night. Paramedics say the victim was found with no vital signs and was not taken to the hospital. A Labour Ministry inspector has attended the scene, and Toronto police are assisting with the ongoing investigation.
1: Police in Erie, Pennsylvania say a total of 9 people were killed in a shooting at a home, including the shooter. It happened around 5 p.m. Friday. The circumstances are under investigation, but the police chief in Erie says he hasn't seen anything like it in his 28 years on the force. Police said the deaths took place before the officers arrived and there was not additional shots fired between the time officer arrived and the time they entered the home. The city of Erie posted late Friday night that the suspected shooter was dead and there was no threat to the public.
0: Well, there are some planned closures on a major subway line this weekend. Samantha Teesey from the TTC has more.
8: We do have a planned subway closure taking place over in the West End on Line 2 between the Kipling and Jane stations for some planned track work in the area. Now, shuttle buses will be running, or as an alternative, you can also take our 149 Etobicoke Bloor buses. Those do run between Kipling and Jane stations. Now, this closure will be taking place throughout today as well as tomorrow, with regular subway service set to resume Monday morning at around 6 a.m. Now that's it from us here at Transit Control today. Safe travel.
1: You've got your pick of fall festivals to choose from this Thanksgiving weekend. Pumpkin Fest continues at Downsview Park. There's also a Thanksgiving market at Parkdale Hall, as well as the Toronto Fall Harvest Market at Sugar Beach. If you're planning on heading outdoors at all, today is shaping up to be the best day weather-wise. 680 meteorologist Rob Haswell.
9: If you have outdoor plans for the weekend and you can be flexible, pick Saturday over Sunday. For our Saturday, high pressure is firmly in charge. We stay dry, a little breezy and seasonal. However, by Sunday, today. The remnants of a tropical system will move to our south, and that brings clouds and some steadier rain back to wrap up the weekend. By the holiday Monday, we're clearing back out again.
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0: 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Enpro predicts the price will drop 1 cent at midnight to $1.81.9 a liter at most GTA stations. Time now for Cottage Country traffic on the nines. Here's Colette Desjardins.
11: Thanks, and this report is brought to you by Wayne's Auto Group. If you're Fort Erie bound on the QEW, it's slow, very slow, approaching North Shore Boulevard over the Skyway to Nikola Tesla. There's a crash on the Toronto bound side that's causing a visual distraction. Then you're going to find it slow again, Red Hill Valley Parkway off and on to Ontario Street in the Beamsville area. Looking at southbound Highway 12 at Scugog Line 10, all lanes are blocked all because of a collision. If you're on the eastbound 401, east to Brock Road. We've got delays to just east of Stevenson Road. And then you're going to find it's slow again approaching the 418 to Bowmanville Avenue, and that's because

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1: Hi, Anthony Longo here. 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And from October 8th to 11th, it's 45% off. 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
2: 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Time for Rogers Xfinity Internet Traffic and Weather together on the ones. Here's Brandon DePont.
3: Thank you very much. And again, looking towards things here along the 401 in either direction. Obviously, quite busy indeed at the current time. This report brought to you by Subaru. So you have eastbound side of that 401. Again, east of Cambridge en route, there is the right lane that's blocked due to stalled tractor trailer. This last check from Traffic Spotters and London OPP as well. So delay still persistent from Franklin Boulevard. Also persistent is the delays alternately in the Express and Collectors from the 427 towards Leslie. Then westbound side of the 401, slow go west of Brock Street to approaching Salem. And then got a stalled Sprinter van, it looks like, here that is located just west of the 400 and the Collectors. Second lane from the left is where you're going to find that van is just completely stopped. So again, just vehicles working on maneuvering around it, albeit it is a slow one here from Kennedy alternately Express Collectors towards Dixon. And then again, going through Milton. That being approaching Jamestown Parkway to west of Highway 25. Northbound DVP, that's quite busy indeed. So from Don Mills to York Mills, not a whole lot of movement happening there, kind of stop and go type traffic. Same goes with the southbound side, albeit that stretch is from south of Finch to about south of Lawrence. Now, for those that are currently on the westbound Gardner, you're going to find it a very sluggish commute, albeit this being from basically approaching Jarvis to a little bit west of Jamestown, more so approaching Humber Bridge. Then for those that are on the eastbound side of the Gardner Expressway, you're going to find it slow, albeit from east of Humber Bridge, and that goes all the way towards Jameson. So not too bad there. Then Toronto Bound QEW got a new problem, or newer problem, at Nikola Tesla. It is two left lanes blocked due to a collision. Emergency crews on scene, but delays quite heavy from Red Hill Valley Parkway. And then southbound 410 approaching Steeles got a right lane blocked there due to a stalled vehicle. With the Subaru, you get more standard features than you'd expect and great lease and finance offers you won't want to miss. 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Now time for the forecast, Rob Hanswell.
4: Thank you very much, Brandon. We have a mix of sun and cloud for the remainder of the afternoon hours, and then clearing up as we go through the evening and overnight tonight. Breezy east wind throughout the day, 10 to 20 kilometers per hour, occasionally gusting up around 30 or 40. That shifts to the southeast on Sunday and starts bringing in some more moisture and eventually some rain. By around noon or so, we should start seeing some light rain. That'll last into the afternoon and evening. Sunday's high gets to around 16 degrees. Now, it does actually dry up and warm up for Thanksgiving Day. I'll have that outlook in less than 10. Right now, it's 15. Our guaranteed high is 17 degrees.
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2: 15 degrees in downtown Toronto. Good afternoon. I'm JJ Evison. Here are the top stories this Saturday afternoon. Toronto's mayoral rivals are putting the political stuffing aside today, joining forces to help families in need ahead of Thanksgiving. Turkey stuffing and a trip to the polls. Toronto has just 2 days left of advance voting before the municipal election. And coming up after sports, one food expert warns of overindulging this Thanksgiving weekend for individuals taking GLP-1 medications. Time now.

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1: Good afternoon, JJ from the NHL. Sportsnet with a doubleheader, starting with the Maple Leafs continuing their road trip in game 2 of 3 out west against the Colorado Avalanche. They dropped the opener against the Golden Knights. Leafs and Avs dropped the puck at 7. Game 2 on Sportsnet sees the Calgary Flames take on the Anaheim Ducks at 10. Two early games on the schedule at 3:30. The Canucks face the Devils on Sportsnet Pacific. At 4, you get the Oilers and Sharks on Sportsnet Plus. Two more at 7. They'll give you the Canadiens and Red Wings on Sportsnet East. And the Senators go against the Predators on Sportsnet 1. MLB divisional round will wrap up with a huge Game 5 in the American League between the Cleveland Guardians and the Chicago White Sox. See it on Sportsnet 360 at 8 o'clock. The league championship series in the National League starts tomorrow with the Milwaukee Brewers facing the Los Angeles Dodgers. First pitch in Game 1 at 8 o'clock. You can see that on Sportsnet. One game in the CFL, Week 19, has the Calgary Stampeders set to meet the Winnipeg Blue Bombers with big playoff implications on the line. That one goes in Winnipeg at 7. TFC hitting the pitch at BMO Field against CF Montreal. They're in the 33rd minute. They're scoreless. From the EPL finals, Arsenal 2, Leeds 1, Villa and Brentford tied at 2, Sunderland falls to Brighton 2-0, Ipswich over Fulham 2-1, Chelsea put a 5 spot on the board, beating Bournemouth 5-1. Right now it's United facing Tottenham. They're scoreless in the 59th minute. Sports at 15 and 45 past every hour or anytime at Sportsnet.ca.
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0: 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Thanksgiving tends to be about the food, but for people on GLP-1 medications, overindulgence can wreak havoc on the body.
9: The Thanksgiving table is often full of goodies, potatoes, turkey, stuffing, and pie. Rose Reisman says people using GLP-1 medications often can't overeat because they'll feel ill.
10: They'll get nausea, they'll get gastrointestinal issues, and they really pay the price of overeating.
9: She says smaller meals are beneficial for people on those medications.
10: GLP or not, don't starve all day because you will overeat and feel sick, especially if you're on this medication, which so many people are today. And think about a tasting plate, not a mountain of food.
9: Reisman says don't be afraid to go in on some carbs and sweets.
10: Some GLP users say, well, I've just got to get my protein for my muscle. That is important, but on Thanksgiving, you know, let loose a little bit, have some protein, have a little bit of the stuffing, have a little bit of the gravy, have a little bit of the dessert.
9: She says, listen to your body to know when you've had enough. I'm Eva Fragiscados.
0: 6:30 News Time, 1:49. Time for Cottage Country Traffic on the Nines. Here's Colette Desjardins.
11: This report brought to you by Rogers. Northbound 400, delays north of Highway 7 in the express to Langstaff and then approaching Highway 9 to north of 88, Innisfil Beach Road to approaching Dunlop. Now, if you're on northbound Highway 11, it's still busy. Severn Bridge up to approaching Gravenhurst. Northbound on the 169, we're seeing delays West River Road to Highway 11. Eastbound 7A, Scugog Street, you're going to find that slow into Port Perry at Simcoe Street. Highway 12 northbound, it was busy into Romero Road in the Brecon area. And if you're southbound on Highway 12 at Scugog Line 10, all lanes are closed because of a crash investigation. Eastbound 401, we had delays east of Brock Road to Stevenson Road and approaching the 418 to Bowmanville Avenue. With Cottage Country Traffic on the Nines, I'm Colette Desjardins.
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4: City News Time 151, time for Rogers Xfinity Internet traffic and weather together on the ones. Here's Brandon DuPont.
5: Thank you very much. And this report is brought to you by Bel Air Direct. And again, eastbound 401, volume delays here, 427 to the 400 alternately in the Express and Collectors. And then you get a bit of a breakup until you get a little bit east of the island. So that's where then it starts to stall really and slow down from that point onwards towards Leslie alternately in the Express and Collectors. Those traveling along the westbound side of the 401, getting out of the Durham region, again, troublesome a bit here from west of Rock Street to approaching Salem. But nothing out of the norm that you wouldn't already expect for Saturday afternoon. West of the 400 in the Collectors, there was a stalled Sprinter van. That stalled Sprinter van is gone. So again, no problem there, albeit already delays to be found from Kennedy, alternately in the Express and Collectors towards Dixon. And then again, you'll find delays, albeit that through Milton, that being from approaching Jamestown Parkway to west of Highway 25. Those on the westbound Gardner, they'll find it a little bit slow right now from approaching Jarvis to west of Park Lawn. So again, going to take you quite a while to get through that backlog. And then again, you have on the eastbound side of the Gardner Expressway, it being a little bit better now. So just from Parkside to a bit east of Jamison. Now, for those that are currently on the Tron-bound QEW at Nikola Tesla, got a collision. It's blocking two left lanes. Emergency crews, thankfully, they're already there. So hopefully this one won't take too much longer, albeit it is backed up at the current time from Red Hill Valley Parkway. So still quite a ways if you're coming to a halt there at Red Hill Valley Parkway to get over towards Nikola Tesla. Eastbound Gardner Expressway, meanwhile, that's a slow one from Parkside to east of Jamison. And then southbound 410, still dealing with this issue approaching Steeles, got the right lane blocked due to stalled vehicle. Thankfully, not causing much of a problem. Say goodbye to bills. Get a quote on belairdirect.com to enter for a chance to win 10 years worth of free utilities with the forecast. Rob Haswell.
6: Thank you very much, Brandon. It is a very nice day with a mix of sun and cloud and some seasonal to even above average temperatures expected today with a high up around 17 degrees. We'll stay quite mild tonight. Our overnight low will dip to around 11, and that's almost doubling up on the typical low for this time of year. It will be breezy today and tonight with an east wind 10 to 20 kilometers per hour, occasionally gusting up around 30 or 40 clicks. And we stay breezy Sunday, but it shifts more to the southeast as the system passes to our south. That'll bring in some light rain by around noon, lasting into the afternoon and evening. But right now, it looks like we dry up just in time for Thanksgiving Day Monday with a mix of sun and cloud and a nice mild high of 22. We get all the way up to 24 with a mix of sun and cloud on Tuesday, although some showers become likely later in the day. Showers and back to reality on Wednesday with a high of only 14. Right now, we're sitting at 15 with our guaranteed high at 17 degrees.
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9: Hey, it's Mocha from the Roz and Mocha Show. 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
2: I'm Chris McCusker. The latest MNP Consumer Debt Index shows Canadians are worried about a lot of things right now. Grant Bazian is the president.
3: You look at job mobility, which is a newer sort of issue we're looking at, is when people are looking to move jobs, they're very concerned about it because they feel that they don't know if they're going to get the same money, they have the same perks, the same benefits, the same aspects that they have currently. So they're apprehensive to move. And you almost have, you know, half, over half the population, 55% of the Canadians are very anxious about their job mobility, which we've never really targeted before, but is an interesting viewpoint. Likewise, when you're looking at the income that people are making, they feel that it's insufficient. So they're taking on second jobs. They're selling some of their personal assets. They're sort of monetizing their hobbies, if you will, which is interesting. So just thinking of creative ways to create additional income to maybe their primary source of income.
2: But you suggest instead of worrying about things like this, it might be better to put your energy into your own finances.
3: Right, you can't control AI. You can't control trade wars and trade disputes. You can't control a lot of things in your life, but you can control your budget for the most part, right? So I think getting your financial house in order is probably paramount. And if you do that, you're better able to absorb changes and difficulties and uncertainties and at least feel better about it, right? Because you know you have savings or your mortgage is paid down or your car is paid off. It always comes back to one simple thing for me is your budget.
2: Grant Bazian is the president at MNP LTD. And with your Weekend Business Report, I'm Chris McCusker.
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4: 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Time for Cottage Country Traffic on the Nines. 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
13: Thanks. And this report is brought to you by Access Storage. If you're traveling on the northbound 400, we've got delays, Finch up to Langstaff, and then Highway 9 up to, off and on up to Highway, north of Highway 88, and then Innisfil Beach Road, all the way up to Dunlop. Northbound Highway 11, still it's north of Severn Bridge, up to approaching Gravenhurst, we're seeing delays. And if you're headed right now on the eastbound 401, delays from Easterbrook Road to Stevenson, and then approaching the 418 to Bowmanville. With Cottage Country Traffic on the Nines, I'm Colette Desjardins.
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16: Good afternoon. It's Saturday, October 10th. I'm John Downs.
4: And I'm JJ Evison. Here's what's making news right now.
16: Olivia Chow and Brad Bradford neck and neck in the polls and shoulder to shoulder today at the Daily Bread Food Bank for their Thanksgiving food drive.
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4: We've got a rundown of what's open and closed for your Turkey Day weekend.
16: 8 people are dead, including 2 children, after a mass shooting in Erie, Pennsylvania.
19: The Leafs and 5 other Canadian teams are part of a 14-game slate in the NHL. And the poll is set at the Singapore Grand Prix. Sports at 15.
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0: Thank you very much. This report brought to you by Cars for Kids. We have eastbound 401 delays, albeit 427 to the 400 alternately in the Express and Collectors. And then it does pick up, so you get some free-flowing type of traffic there. And then you're going to get stuck in a jam up. So that being from east of the Allen towards Leslie, alternately in the Express and Collectors. Off and on delays from east of Brock Road towards Stevenson. And then again, from approaching 418 to Bowmanville. Westbound side of the 401, west Brock Street to approaching Salem. Then for those continuing along that westbound side of the 401, albeit pretty large delays here going basically that over top of the city of Toronto from Kennedy, alternately in the Express Collectors towards Dixon, and then through Milton, that being from approaching James Snow to west of Highway 25. Northbound 400 is busy, as Colette's been mentioning, so Finch towards Langstaff, Highway 9 to north of Highway 88, albeit off and on delays there, and then more heavy delays from Innisfil Beach Road to approaching Dunlop. Those that are taking the southbound 400 don't have much to worry about. Really just a slight delay here south of Shepherd towards the 401. Westbound side of the QBW, west of the 427 towards Mississauga Road, 4 drive towards Trafalgar. And then you have here approaching North Shore Boulevard and then over top of the Skyway towards Nikola Tesla. Again, pretty busy, but that even begins before then. So westbound, 40-rebound QBW regardless, however you want to look at it, basically on and off delays, Burloak towards the Burlington Skyway, and then off and on delays, Red Hill Valley Parkway towards Ontario Street out in Beamsville. Toronto bound QEW, again, this is particular as to why you're seeing such big delays on the 40 Erie bound side, because Toronto bound QEW at Nikola Tesla, it's not one, but two left lanes are shut down there, so that's why you're seeing a delayed drive for those that are on the Toronto bound side from Red Hill Valley Parkway. And as well, southbound 410 had that issue approaching Steeles, just a stalled vehicle on into the right lane, wasn't causing any delays, but thankfully it is now gone. Ready to get rid of your car? 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Time for the forecast. Rob Haswell.
1: Thank you very much, Brandon. We are seeing a beautiful Saturday. Really nice kickoff to the Thanksgiving long weekend here with a mix of sun and cloud and relatively mild temperatures across the GTA. With the update in from Toronto Pearson International, it's still mostly cloudy, although we are getting more sunshine in other parts of the city. The wind is east and occasionally gusting upwards of 25, 30 kilometers per hour. We'll stay breezy throughout the day today. Current air temperature sitting at 16 degrees. Our guaranteed high for today is 17 degrees.
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3: Well, the Daily Bread Food Bank is one of many charities working to help those facing food insecurity this Thanksgiving. It's aiming to reach a $5 million fundraising goal.
2: The two leading mayoral candidates, Olivia Chow and Brad Bradford, both participating. City's David Zura is there and brings us more.
4: Close to 200 volunteers have started sorting and packing food donations today at the Daily Bread Food Bank's Thanksgiving public food sort here in Etobicoke. Now, this is something where Mayor Olivia Chow and Brad Bradford are both here. Now, all of this is happening as Toronto's municipal election heats up in the final days before next Monday's vote. The food bank has been warning for years now that the need for assistance in Toronto keeps growing. From January to August, its member food banks recorded more than 2.5 million visits, and that's the highest recorded on record and nearly four times as the same period in 2020. CEO Neil Hetherington says the holidays can be one of the hardest times for families struggling to put food on the table. Now, right now, the Daily Bread Food Bank says that currently 1 in 10 Torontonians are relying on a local food bank. David Zura, City News, Etobicoke.
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3: Well, with advanced polling continuing this weekend in Toronto, kids across the city can learn about the mechanics behind democracy by casting a ballot. 680's Momin Qureshi has the details of Kids Vote Weekend.
6: As people across Toronto vote early in the municipal election, Deputy City Clerk Tobias Novogradsky says your kids can also get in on the action by taking part in Kids Vote Weekend.
7: The idea is to encourage young people under 18 years of age to learn about local elections and local democracy by participating in an authentic, fun, and meaningful voting experience.
6: Children under the age of 18 can go to a polling station and cast a ballot for Toronto's Tree of the Year.
7: The program invites children and youth in Toronto to learn about a unique group of candidates and to then mark a ballot for their preferred candidate and put that marked ballot in a ballot box.
6: The candidates include the basswood, the paper birch, the red oak, the sugar maple, and the white pine. Happy voting. Momin Qureshi, 680 News Radio.
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0: If you've got the shopping bug, the Toronto Fall Harvest Market is happening at Sugar Beach, and the Thanksgiving Market is happening at Parkdale Hall. Horror fans can catch a few flicks at the Toronto Indie Horror Festival. Tickets can be found on their website. And the Scarborough Street Festival takes over Kingston Road from Markham Road to Eglinton. 680 meteorologist Rob Haswell says if you have to pick a day to get out about, it's today.
1: High pressure means a beautiful Saturday for anything you want to do outside. However, by the time we get to Sunday, the remnants of Isaias will be moving to our south. That'll bring us some steadier rain at times and make the wind a little stronger as well. By Thanksgiving Monday, we are drying up for the morning and back to some rain by Tuesday.
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2: Well, if you plan on taking the TTC's Line 2 this weekend, you'll want to know about a service change. Shuttle buses will be running instead of trains between Kipling and Janestown stations both today and tomorrow. The shutdown is for planned infrastructure work. Regular service between those stations resumes Monday, but the entire Line 2 will have a late opening on Monday as well. The TTC is running on a holiday schedule. Go Transit will run on a Saturday schedule.
0: With Thanksgiving Monday just around the corner, there are the usual closures to be aware of. Most grocery stores will be closed on Monday. Same goes for banks, government offices, and post offices. LCBO and beer store locations will also be closed. If you're looking for some family fun, most city attractions will be open along with select malls, including the Eaton Center and Square One in Mississauga.
2: You're listening to All News Radio 680 News. Stateside, nine people, including two children, are reported dead after a mass shooting and an hours-long standoff in Erie, Pennsylvania. Police say they were called around 5 p.m. on Friday after witnesses reported seeing a man firing a gun before he entered a home. Two women were found dead in the street, and more victims were found dead inside the home. The circumstances leading up to the shooting are being investigated, but the police chief says he hasn't seen anything like this in his 28 years of service. The city of Erie posted late Friday night the suspected shooter was dead from an apparent self-inflicted gunshot wound, and there was no threat to the public.
0: A community is coming together today to honor the memory of Javai Roy, the 8-year-old boy who was tragically killed by stray gunfire while he was in his home last summer. The Javai Roy Legacy Community event will include music, youth activities, food, giveaways, cultural activities, community resources, guest speakers, and plenty of opportunities to connect and have fun. ENAGB Indigenous Youth Agency, YYCA, Urban Res Solutions, Zero Gun Violence Movement, and many more will be joining with resources and support for families and youth. The family-friendly event takes place today until 6 p.m. at Bentway Studios, across from Canoe Landing Park near Fort York Boulevard and Dan Lecky Way.
2: A week 19 in the CFL has some big matchups for teams looking to make a push for the playoff positioning. 680's Randolph Fairbairn with the story.
3: A doubleheader opened week 19 of the CFL schedule with two battles of East versus West. It started with the Hamilton Tiger Cats hosting the Edmonton Elks. After just 7 measly points were scored in the first half, the Elks put up 20 in the fourth quarter to win 27-12. Game 2 saw the Ottawa Redblacks head west to meet the BC Lions. With a win, BC would clinch a playoff spot, while Ottawa just wanted a win. They entered the game at 0-15 and left at 0-16 as BC gets the W with a 41-20 victory. Saturday has the Calgary Stampeders playing a huge Western matchup against the Winnipeg Blue Bombers. Calgary sits fourth in the West at 8-8, while Winnipeg is fifth at 7-8. The game kicks off in Winnipeg at 7. The Thanksgiving weekend closes out Monday with the Saskatchewan Roughriders in Montreal to meet the Alouettes. From the Sports Center, I'm Randolph Fairbairn.
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2: 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Enpro predicts the price will drop a cent at midnight to 181.9 cents a liter at most GTA stations. Coming up, traffic and weather together.
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3: Thank you very much. And right now, again, still looking at a busy drive across many of your major highway routes. Specifically, let's look over towards the QEW. So got Toronto-bound QEW at Nikola Tesla. It's two left lanes that are blocked due to a collision there. Emergency crews are on scene. And so that is really jamming up the drive currently, this being from Centennial Parkway. So again, looks like a messy one there as emergency crews continue to deal with it. And again, everyone just getting by ever so gingerly in those two right lanes, albeit it is causing a problem for those that are heading Fort Erie bound QEW, obviously causing a visual distraction for many. So again, you're looking at a delay from approaching North Shore Boulevard to approaching Nikola Tesla as everybody just looks over as to what's happening on the opposite side of the roadway. Now, over on towards the eastbound side of the 401, 427 to the 400, alternately Express Collectors, east of the Allen towards Leslie, alternately in the Express Collectors, and then off and on delays from east of Brock Road towards Stevenson. Now, for those on the westbound side of the 401, also a bit busy getting out of the Durham region, so west of Brock Street to approaching Salem, and then get usual volume delays at this hour over top of the city of Toronto, so Kennedy, alternately Express Collectors towards Dixon, and then you won't find delays really until you get into the Milton area, so that being from approaching James Snow to west of Highway 25. Those that are currently on the northbound 400, obviously no more Cottage Country for the day. However, we'll provide you what you need to know if you are still heading out to Cottage Country. So that being Finch towards Langstaff delays, and then more delays here off and on, albeit from Highway 9 to north of Highway 88, and then Innisfil Beach Road to approaching Dunlop. Southbound side, nothing really to worry about. Minor backup here from south of Shepherd towards the 401. And then do want to mention as well, eastbound 403, a new problem. It's ramped to Air Mills. Stalled vehicle on the center lane. Shouldn't be too much of an issue for you. Time for your forecast. Here's Rob Haswell.
4: Thank you very much, Brandon. We are watching ourselves go in and out of the clouds today, and we'll enjoy those sunny breaks when they come, and temperatures will end up being above average for this time of year. Typically, our high is around 15. I think we'll get to 17. In fact, that's our guaranteed high for the day today. We'll stay fairly clear as we go through the evening and overnight tonight, and to stay relatively mild as well. Our overnight low of 11 is almost twice the typical for this time of year. Still pretty breezy tonight, and then wind shifting to the southeast on Sunday. A system passing to our south, actually the leftovers of that hurricane in the Gulf, that'll bring us some clouds and some light rain starting at around noon or so and lasting into Sunday afternoon and evening. Still a little on the mild side with a high of 16. Looking really good for Thanksgiving Day Monday. I will have that outlook for you in less than 10. Right now downtown, we're enjoying sunshine and 15. Our guaranteed high today is 17 degrees.
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2: 16 degrees and a few clouds. Good afternoon. I'm John Downs. Here are the top stories this hour. It's the Daily Bread Food Bank's Thanksgiving food drive, and today they had some support from the two leading candidates for mayor of Toronto, both Olivia Chow and Brad Bradford, helping to sort and box donations. 1 in 10 Torontonians rely on food banks to fill their pantries. You can call it a kitty crash course in local democracy. Children under the age of 18 can cast their ballots at advanced polling stations in Toronto, but instead of voting for mayor or councillor, they can mark their ballot for Tree of the Year. A reminder as to what's open, what's closed on your Thanksgiving weekend. Most grocery stores, banks, LCBOs, and beer stores closed Monday. The Eden Center and Square One both open. The TTC will be operating on a holiday schedule. And coming up after sports, we talk to a mechanic who is overtired. It's a play on words. You have to find out. 680 News Time, 2:15. 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
9: Sounds like my week. From the NHL, Sportsnet has the Maple Leafs continuing their road trip out west against the Colorado Avalanche. They dropped the opener of the trip against the Vegas Golden Knights 4-3 in a shootout. Leafs and Avs dropped the puck at 7. Game 2 of the doubleheader on Sportsnet as the Flames taking on the Anaheim Ducks at 10. Two early games on the schedule at 3:30. The Canucks face the Devils on Sportsnet Pacific at 4. The Oilers take on the Sharks in San Jose on Sportsnet West. Two more games at 7 o'clock. Canadians will meet the Red Wings on Sportsnet East. The Ottawa Senators go against the Nashville Predators on Sportsnet 1. MLB playoffs continue with Game 5 of the ALDS between the Cleveland Guardians and Chicago White Sox. See it on Sportsnet 360 at 8 o'clock. The winner moves on to face the Tampa Bay Rays in the first game of the ALCS on Monday. CFL Week 19 action has one game on the docket. It's a big one out west with the Calgary Stampeders set to meet the Winnipeg Blue Bombers. Stamps are currently fourth in the west, sitting in the crossover playoff spot at 8-8, while the Blue Bombers are in fifth at 7-8. It'll kick off at 7 o'clock. TFC hitting the pitch at BMO Field. They're scoreless at halftime against CF Montreal. F1 qualifying for the Singapore Grand Prix. Max Verstappen takes the pole. Charles Leclerc will be alongside on the front row. Lewis Hamilton in the three spot. Points leader Kimi Antonelli will start fourth. The Singapore Grand Prix goes tomorrow at 8 a.m. Sports at 15 and 45 past every hour or anytime at Sportsnet.ca.
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15: When we last visited John Ruvis, who owns this repair shop on Kingston Road, he had a huge pile of problems, specifically this pile of tires he had been begging to get picked up. Less than a day after our story aired,
16: I would say 18 hours later, they showed up and they picked up the tires.
15: But Ruvis said it should not have taken media pressure to do it. Months before our story aired, he and repair shops across the province have been complaining tires, which consumers pay a fee to get recycled, were not. The reason why? The regulator of the tire recycling program decreased not only recycling or pickup targets, but also the number of collection sites.
17: So progressively just got worse and worse.
15: Which is why the regulator changed course late last month, announcing sweeping changes, increasing recycling targets, collection sites, and penalties for companies tasked with picking up the tires if they fail to meet their targets. But will it be enough?
17: That's yet to be seen.
15: Pat Taney, City News.
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19: What does a sunny getaway with Air Canada sound like? Sunny Jamaica moves to its own rhythm. Rio comes alive long after the sun goes down.

0: Philippines slows everything down. And just when you think you've heard it all, there's Sunny Lima. However you imagine your sunny escape, Air Canada can take you there. Book hot fares and vacation packages today. Nice travels.
1: 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Time for Rogers. Try that again. Rogers Xfinity Internet traffic and weather together on the ones. Brandon DuPont.
2: Yes, indeed. Thank you very much. This report brought to you by Shoppers Drug Mart. So we have currently on the westbound QEW, new problem. It is at Hero, Ontario in Mississauga Corridor. So left lane is blocked due to a crash there. So delays quite heavy indeed from west of the 427. Further along, you'll find more delays. Won't be hard pressed to find them. That being from Ford Drive towards Trafalgar and then Burloak towards Brant, albeit on and off delays at that point. And then continuing along, approaching North Shore Boulevard to approaching Nikola Tesla, it is busy, and that's because of what's happening on the Toronto bound side. Again, Toronto bound QEW at Nikola Tesla. It's two left lanes that remain blocked due to a collision at that point. So emergency crews, they're on scene, but again, taking them a while along with MTO. So you're looking at a heavy, heavy backlog from Centennial Parkway. Now, elsewhere, let's go towards the eastbound 401, 427 of the 400, alternately in the Express and Collectors. Then again, it slows east of Allen towards Leslie, alternately Express Collectors, and then off and on delays from east of Brock Road to Thixon, westbound side of the 401 west of Brock Street to approaching Salem. So basically from Whitby towards Ajax, won't be moving a whole lot. And then you have it slow down from Kennedy, alternately Express Collectors towards Dixon. And then again, won't find delays basically until you get towards Milton. That'll be from approaching Jameson Hill to west of Highway 25. Those that are on the DVP 404 combo, Don Mills towards York Mills going northbound, those going southbound, they will be in a sluggish drive from south of Finch to south of Lawrence. Get 20 or 30,000 points at Shoppers Drug Mart, a $20 or $30 value. 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Conditions in app. Time for the forecast with Rob Haswell.
3: Thank you very much, Brandon. We have a mix of sun and cloud for the remainder of our daylight hours, and then clear and breezy this evening and overnight tonight with an east wind occasionally upwards of 30 to 40 kilometers per hour. Overnight low pretty mild at 11. We'll get to 16 on Sunday, and by around noon or so, we'll get into some light rain, and that'll persist into the later afternoon and evening. But right now, it looks like we dry up just in time for Thanksgiving Day on Monday. Warmer, too, for the holiday. Should be up around 22 degrees. Hitting 24 on Tuesday with some showers likely by late in the day. Back to reality Wednesday with a high of 14. Right now downtown, it is sunny and 15. Our guaranteed high 17 and our overnight low 11 degrees.
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1: Well, the Toronto Raptors continue prep for their season in Vancouver tonight, but don't expect to see the claw just yet. Simon Bennett has the latest on Fun Guy.
7: Of course, all the preseason hype is around Kawhi Leonard, who rejoins the Raptors after a prolonged summer trade process. Now, they're at Rogers Arena in Vancouver, facing his old team, the LA Clippers, tonight, but they're taking it slow with Kawhi. Not in game action just yet, but he'll be ready to go when it matters. Sportsnet's Alvin Williams.
8: He's engaged. He wants to play for this team. He wants to play for this organization. So preseason is the least of my worries, and I'm sure it's the least of Kawhi's worries as well.
7: It's a 6:30 start tonight. Three tune-ups after this back in Scotiabank Arena against the Knicks Tuesday, then two more on the road. So maybe he plays a little ahead of the season opener, October 21st. Simon Bennett, 680 News Radio.
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4: This holiday shopping season, a lot more people will be letting the bot do the buying.
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5: People are asking much more specific questions, you know, like you might ask for a toaster oven that takes up minimal counter space, or you might ask for running shoes for a 50-plus male with collapsed arches.
4: The findings about the increased use of AI-assisted shopping come in a report from Adobe.
5: The big question is, do these things go mainstream? 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It's like, okay, we know there's a lot of excitement about this stuff within the tech industry. We know there's a lot of fear that maybe these things are going to kill everybody. But does it go mainstream the holiday shopping season?
4: The steepest discounts will likely come in the five-day period between Thanksgiving and Cyber Monday. I'm Charlie Pellett, Bloomberg Radio.
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9: 680 News Time, 229. A three-time Academy Award-winning film is marking a major milestone anniversary. CNN's Rick Damigella says it's returning to movie theaters this weekend.
10: There lived a princess who dreamt of the human world.
11: Guillermo del Toro's Academy Award-winning film Pan's Labyrinth is celebrating its 20th anniversary this year. The film is returning to theaters to mark the milestone.
12: Two characters that were very different from each other, but were strung together because the Fawn created the Pale Man as a, one of the tasks and tests that little Ophelia had to get through. So that was a bit of a challenge. I'm not going to lie about that. To find a physicality and a visual performance for both that were very different.
11: In Hollywood, I'm Rick Damigella.
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13: Good afternoon. It's Saturday, October 10th. I'm JJ Evison.
9: And I'm John Downs. Here's what's making news this hour.
13: Toronto's mayoral rivals are putting the political stuffing aside today, joining forces to help families in need ahead of Thanksgiving.
14: Is democracy on your table this Thanksgiving weekend? It's the final 2 days of advance polls in Toronto's municipal election.
9: Crisp air, bright skies, and plenty to do. Thanksgiving weekend is packed with markets and festivals. We've got everything you need to plan your weekend outings.
13: The Ontario Ministry of Labour has launched an investigation after a truck driver has been killed in a workplace incident in Vaughan.
15: The Maple Leafs are set to continue their three-game Western road swing, and a huge Game 5 in the MLB playoffs is on the schedule. Sports at 45.
9: 680 News Time, 2:31.
13: Time for Rogers Xfinity Internet traffic and weather together on the ones. Here's Brandon DuPont.
16: Thank you very much. And again, looking towards your drive across the 401 and any other highway route.

0: QEW particularly busy at this current hour. So let's go there first. Toronto bound side of the QEW. It is at Nikola Tesla. Two left lanes blocked due to a collision. Emergency crews there. And you got it pretty delayed at the moment from Centennial Parkway. So not really budging very much. Everyone getting by. Thankfully, there is two lanes available, but it is taking quite a while to get through. So everyone getting by so gingerly. Then for those on the 40 bound side of the QEW, it is because of that issue that I just mentioned on the Toronto bound side. Again, a visual distraction for those on the Fort Erie bound QEW, and thus backing up that drive from approaching North Shore to approaching Nikola Tesla. Now, do want to mention as well, westbound side of that QEW, way before then, you got in the Mississauga area at Huron, Ontario, had a collision. It was in the left lane. That's now gone, albeit still lingering delays from west of the 427. Combine that with just the regular volume within that, so not directly because of the crash, but regardless, that is what it is right now. Then for those on the 401 going eastbound, you will find a stalled vehicle here. It looks like, unsure if it is the tractor trailer or if it's tractor trailer, but I'm forgetting now what it's called when there is no trailer. If you could help me out with that, greatly appreciate it. *680. But regardless, I'm sure exactly which one it is. It looks like the tow is in front of the tractor trailer, so I'd imagine it's because of that. But regardless, that's where you're going to find it, in the center lane at Islington and the Collectors. And then already delays, though, before then and after 427 to the 400, alternately in Express Collectors. And then it slows again from east of the island towards Leslie, alternately in the Express and Collectors. And then as well, going through Pickering to Awards Ajax. So east of Brock Road to Salem, that's jam solid. And then it does ease off a little bit once you get past the 412, and then kind of off and on delays until you get towards a fix-in. It is now time for the forecast with Rob Haswell.
1: Thank you very much, Brandon. We have a mix of sun and cloud for the remainder of the day today. A very pleasant day. Should get a couple of degrees on the above average side with our guaranteed high at 17. And then we stay mild tonight, dipping down to an overnight low of 11. Now, if you stack that up against the averages, it's almost double. Average low this time of year is closer to 6. Now, the wind is stealing one of the weather headlines today. It is going to stay breezy at around 10 to 20 kilometers per hour, gusting occasionally closer to 40 clicks. So we'll keep an eye on that. Right now at Pearson, the east wind is gusting at 28 kilometers per hour. It's currently 16. Our overnight low is 11 degrees.
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3: An annual tradition returns to the Daily Bread Food Bank this Thanksgiving weekend. Volunteers have been busy sorting and packing food all day, including Toronto's leading mayoral candidates, Olivia Chow and Brad Bradford.
2: City's David Zura is there and joins us with more.
4: This is the time when, you know, you're either giving or you're giving thanks, whatever it is. Eating is a big part of it. It's part of culture. It's a part of what we do. But that's very difficult for some families right now, particularly over the last 2 years. We've been hearing that more Toronto families are requiring food assistance. And of course, when they need that, this is the place that they come. Right now, I'm being joined by Neil Hetherington, is the CEO here at the food bank. I think the first thing I want to know from you is, you've got this big space. It looks chaotic when everything's happening, but there's a method to the madness, isn't there? How does it work?
5: It works incredibly well. And what was wonderful was, you know, working alongside the premier, working well together, was both Brad Bradford and Mayor Olivia Chow. They were working together because there's this common purpose of making sure that the 1 in 10 Torontonians who needs the Daily Bread Food Bank gets the food, and so they can set aside political differences, and they can say, today's the day to build a better Canada.
4: Currently, 1 in 10 Torontonians are relying on a local food bank. David Zura, City News, Etobicoke.
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3: Toronto voters still have a little room on the Thanksgiving plate for democracy. Advance polling continues for just 2 more days. 680's Charlene Close reports.
7: What's on the menu for your Thanksgiving dinner? Turkey, stuffing, cranberries, maybe some spicy conversations about politics. If you've already made up your mind, 2 final days of advance polls run this weekend, 10 a.m. to 7 p.m. today and tomorrow. You're not just choosing the next mayor, but also city councillor and school board trustee. In 2022, advance turnout fell by almost 7% from 2018, but it jumped by 12% for the mayoral by-election in 2023. Polling locations can be found on your voter information card or on the City of Toronto Elections website. If you need more time, polls are open Election Day, October 26th, from 10 a.m. to 8 p.m. Charlene Close, 680 News Radio.
2: Well, you may have plans for today and tomorrow, but what about Thanksgiving Monday? 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
1: For the first time since Canada's Wonderland opened in 1981, the amusement park will open to guests on Thanksgiving Monday. Marketing director Grace Peacock says every year people ask, will Wonderland be open on Turkey Day?
2: We'll have most of the park open, plus our Tricks and Treats event for the kids. The two kids areas have Halloween-themed live entertainment. We've got costume parties, trick-or-treating, all the rides. The Peanuts characters will be there. It'll be a lot of fun.
1: Also new this year, the Monster Perks program for pass holders and members starting Thanksgiving Monday.
2: In the month of October, we've got Monster Perk Days. So there are select days, including Thanksgiving Monday. If you come to the park, you get these bonus discounts on merch and food. And there's a couple days you get some early access to Alpen Fury and early access to one of our mazes.
1: Canada's Wonderland will be open Thanksgiving Monday from 11 a.m. to 8 p.m. Phil Martino, 680 News Radio.
3: This is 680 News Radio Toronto. A truck driver has been killed in a workplace incident in Vaughan. Ontario's Ministry of Labour says it was notified Saturday and confirmed one fatality. A ministry inspector attended the scene, but officials say no further details can be released while the investigation continues. York police have referred all questions to the ministry.
0: Authorities say a shooting in Erie, Pennsylvania has left 8 people dead along with the shooter. Erie Police Chief Rick Laura said the city may never have witnessed such loss in life and devastation. Laura declined to immediately provide more details about the Friday shooting, but described the circumstances as deeply disturbing. The city of Erie posted late Friday night the suspected shooter was dead and there was no threat to the public. Erie is located roughly 188 kilometers north of Pittsburgh.
3: Attorneys for death row inmate Krista Pike says she's been discharged from the hospital and is now back in prison a little more than a week after Tennessee failed to execute her with 2 doses of lethal injection. ABC's Whit Johnson reports.
4: Pike was sentenced to death for torturing and killing her teenage classmate Colleen Slemmer back in 1995. Pike's attorney said in a statement that she will continue to receive medical care at the prison where she has lived for more than 30 years. They're asking the judge in her case to hold all the evidence related to the botched execution. Tennessee has paused all executions for the rest of the year. Whit Johnson, ABC News.
0: 680 News Time, 2:38. The MLB divisional round will wrap up with a big game on the docket. 680's Randolph Fairbairn with the story.
5: After the Chicago White Sox took a 2-0 series lead in their best-of-5 divisional round series against the Cleveland Guardians, Cleveland finally woke up and said, "Not so fast. Slow your roll, Chicago." They proceeded to take the next 2 and even the series at 2 apiece, scoring 9 runs in both their wins with 9-3 and 9-5 Ws. And the caveat in this series? Home field hasn't meant a thing. Chicago won the first 2 in Cleveland, and the Guardians returned the favor in the Windy City. So on to Game 5 they go in Cleveland. Game 5 is on Sportsnet 360 at 8 o'clock. The Tampa Bay Rays await the winner to start the ALCS on Monday in Game 1. In the National League, things are set with the Milwaukee Brewers and Los Angeles Dodgers ready to go in Game 1 tomorrow. It's at 8 o'clock on Sportsnet. From the Sports Center, I'm Randolph Fairbairn.
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11: Going anywhere fun for your time off?
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11: Everything okay?
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13: Any questions about the surgery?
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14: Sometimes we carry the heaviest hardships in silence. but at North York

0: You do have it already delayed, albeit before that tractor trailer that stalled and way after. So 427 towards the 400 alternate lane, the Express and Collectors. And then as well, you'll find further delays east of the island towards Leslie alternate lane, Express and Collectors. And then east to Brock Road towards Salem, westbound side of the 401, west of Brock Street to approaching Salem. And then Kennedy alternate lane, Express and Collectors towards Dixon. And then as well from approaching James Snow to west of Highway 25. Northbound 400, slow Finch to Langstaff Highway 9 to north of Highway 80. Albeit off and on spotty delays. And then more consistent backup here from Innisfil Beach Road to approaching Dunlop for those trying to get into the city of Barrie. Northbound TVP 404 slowdowns. Don Mills towards Yorkville, southbound side of things. South of Finch to south of Lawrence. Westbound Gardner busy. Approaching Jarvis to west of Park Lawn. Westbound QEW. Again, moving slightly better, obviously, after that crash has been cleared, but it is still jammed up here from west of the 427 towards your Ontario. Then again, forward drive towards Trafalgar and then on and off from Loke towards Brant. Fort Erie bound QW, they're seeing some pretty hefty delays from approaching North Shore Boulevard to approaching Nikola Tesla. And that's because on the Toronto bound QEW, it's at Nikola Tesla where you're going to find two left lanes that are blocked due to a collision. Emergency crews there, but it is delayed, unfortunately, from Centennial Parkway. Good news to share, though. Eastbound 403 ramp to Erin Mills. There was a stalled vehicle blocking one of the lanes along that center, rather the center lane was blocked. But again, no problems whatsoever. That issue now gone. 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With the forecast, Rob Haswell.
1: Thank you very much, Brandon. Mix of sun and cloud today, and a lot of that cloud cover is pretty thin, so it's a pleasant day overall, and we'll stay dry with a mild high of around 17. Clear and breezy this evening and overnight. Tonight, we'll get to a low of 11, which is very mild for this time of year. Then increasingly cloudy Sunday morning, and by around noon or shortly after, we start in with some light rain. That'll last into later afternoon and evening, and the wind shifts southwest, staying pretty breezy. Sunday's high around 16 degrees. Does look like we dry up and warm up just in time for Thanksgiving. I will have that for you in less than 10. Right now, as we check in with North York, it's sunny and 15. Our guaranteed high was 17, and our overnight low is 11 degrees.
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2: 16 degrees in downtown Toronto. Good afternoon. I'm JJ Evison. Here are the top stories this hour. Olivia Chow and Brad Bradford serving up a little bipartisanship today, setting the mayoral race aside to help with the Daily Bread's Thanksgiving food sort. Democracy may not be the main course this Thanksgiving weekend, but it's still on the table. Toronto's advanced polls remain open for two more days. And coming up after sports, our very own Vrajesh Jave highlights our athlete of the week, a middle school hockey goalie who's eyeing the PWHL. Time now for sports. 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
6: Thank you, JJ. From the NHL, Sportsnet has a doubleheader, starting with the Maple Leafs continuing their road trip out west against the Colorado Avalanche. They dropped the opener to the Vegas Golden Knights 4-3 in a shootout. Leafs and Avs dropped the puck at 7. It's followed by on Sportsnet with the Calgary Flames taking on the Anaheim Ducks at 10. The MLB divisional round wraps up with a huge Game 5 in the American League. It's the Cleveland Guardians and Chicago White Sox. You can see it on Sportsnet 360 at 8 o'clock. The winner moves on to face the Tampa Bay Rays in Game 1 of the ALCS on Monday. CFL Week 19 has one game on the docket. It's a big one out west with the Calgary Stampeders set to meet the Winnipeg Blue Blue Bombers with big playoff implications on the line. The kick in Winnipeg at 7. TFC hitting the pitch at BMO Field against CF Montreal. Montreal has a 1-0 lead in the 72nd minute. EPL Finals, Arsenal 2, Leeds 1. Villa and Brentford tied at 2. Sunderland falls to Brighton 2-0. Ipswich over Fulham 2-1. Chelsea put a 5-spot.

0: out on the board, beating Bournemouth 5-1, and Tottenham and United tied at 1-1. And the Raptors are set to go against the LA Clippers at Rogers Arena in Vancouver. Sportsnet's Michael Grange reporting Kawhi Leonard will not play. The tip is at 6:30. 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
4: 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Our Vrajesh Dave recently sat down with an elite middle school hockey goalie who's setting her sights on the PWHL already.
5: Seventh grader Stephanie Hughes, a goaltender with the U13 AA Whippy Wolves, who got into the sport at the age of four and is already setting big goals.
6: I want to go to the PWHL when I get older because I love hockey and I want to play with it as long as I can for the rest of my life. For high school, I want to maybe go to prep school because I want to go to Shattuck, where like all the big hockey celebrities went to.
5: She's already mastered productivity with getting her schoolwork done.
6: So Markham to Whitby is like a 3 to 4 minute drive. I do homework between the drives there and back.
5: Stephanie's favorite on-ice memory.
6: In U11A, we lost against probably the best team in the whole tournament, and we all thought we weren't going to win. And then we came back, won all our games, beat the team that we lost against, and we won the championship, and I got MVP of the tournament.
5: And as for her advice to younger student-athletes,
6: goalie is probably the hardest position by far, and eventually you're going to get a lot of pressure, but that's okay because that means you care about the sport and you should just keep on going.
5: I'm Vrajesh Dave.
4: Hurricane Isaias has weakened after hitting the U.S. Gulf Coast, leaving hundreds of thousands without power in Alabama and the Florida Panhandle. The storm made landfall Friday as a Category 2 hurricane near Destin, Florida. It caused flooding and downed trees as it moved inland. Forecasters warn of life-threatening storm surges and possible tornadoes in the southeast over the weekend. Despite weakening, heavy rain is expected to continue. Traffic and weather together next.
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4: 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Time for Rogers Xfinity Internet Traffic and Weather together on the ones. 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
11: Thank you very much. This report is brought to you by Search King. So again, at the moment, we are finding some difficulty here along the QEW in either direction. Currently it's Fort Erie bound QEW. It looks like we do have possibly something new here. Just getting word from MTO that along the Burlington Skyway that there is an issue, a little bit difficult to see on my camera. Looking at the Burlington Skyway now, and it seems like MTO, they're searching for it as we speak. So they got some word of it, maybe heading en route, but regardless, We'll keep you updated on this one. It looks like actually we have found it. So it seems as though it's at the beginning of the Burlington Skyway. So along the upside of that Burlington Skyway, you can see some flashing lights. It looks like it's on the far right-hand side of the laneway. So again, just something to keep in mind there on the upside of Burlington Skyway. Mind you, it's already delayed from approaching North Shore to approaching Nicollet.

0: Tesla. So this kind of in the middle of where those delays lie. And then obviously it's already busy because on the Toronto bound side, drivers getting visually distracted because at Nikola Tesla, you're going to find two left lanes that are blocked due to a collision. So delays at the moment for those on the Toronto bound side from Centennial Parkway. Now elsewhere, eastbound side of the 401, just at Islington and the Collectors, you got the center lane, right lane blocked. This due to a stalled tractor trailer. You got the bobtail also sitting there in front of it. Then it's already slow though from 427 towards the 400 alternately in the Express and Collectors. And then again, you have it from east of the island towards Leslie alternately in Express and Collectors. Those on the westbound side of the 401 find it slow go from Kennedy alternately Express Collectors towards Dixon. And then again, going through Milton approaching James Snow to west of Highway 25. Those on the Gardner going westbound approaching Jarvis to west of Park Lawn. Those going eastbound find it slow, albeit from Parkside to east of Jameson. Looking for better results from your Google advertising? 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It is now time for the forecast with Rob Haswell.
1: Thank you very much. We have ourselves a mix of sun and cloud for the remainder of the day today, and then clearing up overnight tonight. Staying mild, though. We'll likely stay around 11 degrees tonight. That's well above the average of 6. Increasingly cloudy on Sunday, with rain starting by around the noon hour or shortly after, and that will linger into the afternoon and evening. Breezy southeast wind on Sunday, and a seasonal high of around 16. Then we dry up just in time for Thanksgiving Monday. High of 22. Nice mild day with a mix of sun and cloud. Showers back by the end of the day Tuesday, but still mild at 24, and then back to reality with a high of just 14 on Wednesday. Right now we are sitting at 16 degrees at Pearson, and our overnight low is 11 degrees.
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2: 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CP's Jason White has the story.
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7: Canadian rock band Nickelback has announced a massive world tour for next year. The nearly 70 shows support its upcoming album, Everything Under the Sun. 7 Canadian concerts are scheduled, including stops in Montreal, Hamilton, Toronto, Saskatoon, Edmonton, Calgary, and Vancouver. 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
10: Aaron Sorkin's long-awaited follow-up to The Social Network, called The Social Reckoning, hits theaters. The movie tells the story of the Facebook whistleblower Francis Haugen. It stars Jeremy Allen White, Mikey Madison, and Jeremy Strong.
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9: I'm John Leatherby. 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That includes 65% of Canadians who would like to make at least one compromise to afford a larger or more suitable home, including living farther from a city center or considering an older home that requires some renovations. Don Kotick is the president of RE/MAX Canada.
21: Home ownership remains near and dear to the heart of Canadians. I think it's still entrenched in our culture. And the fact, even with, you know, the tough, situation regarding affordability, you know, people are willing to find ways to make concessions, whether it's, going a little farther afoot to find that home, or whether it's, you know, maybe cutting discretionary spending.
9: Of course, the housing market affected by so many headwinds right now, that includes the tariffs, price of gas, as well as interest rates.
21: And I think if any of these headwinds could be addressed, we could very well start to see the market pick up. But, you know, I think going into the fall market, we think things are going to remain, you know, relatively flat, you know, barring, you know, a number of these buyers that are sitting on the sidelines coming off the fence and participating in the market.
9: Don Kotick is the president of RE/MAX Canada. 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
2: 16 degrees in Burlington, a tick up at 19 degrees around the Golden Horseshoe in St. Catharines, 14 in Oshawa, and right here in Toronto, 16 degrees. 680 News Time, 3 o'clock.
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27: Good afternoon. It's Saturday, October 10th. I'm John Downs.
2: And I'm JJ Evison. Here's what's making news right now.
27: The two leading candidates for mayor working together for a good cause, Olivia Chow and Brad Bradford, rolling up their sleeves to help out at the Daily Bread Food Bank, their Thanksgiving food drive.
28: Over the next 2 days, children can take part in local democracy.
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2: The Ministry of Labor is investigating after an on-the-job accident took the life of a truck driver in Vaughan yesterday.
27: 8 people are dead, including 2 children, at a mass shooting at a home in Erie, Pennsylvania.
30: It will be the Maple Leafs and Avalanche going in Game 2 of the Leafs' Western road trip, and 5 other Canadian teams will be in action. Sports at 15.
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0: Thank you very much. This report brought to you by City of Toronto. So a couple of updates for you here on some live incidents that we have. Let's go towards the QEW because it is jam solid in a number of spots. So Toronto bound QEW, been dealing with this one for a while. And Nikola Tesla, that is thankfully now all gone. Had a crash located there, albeit those delays still lingering and lingering heavily from approaching Centennial Parkway. So again, just something to keep in mind there. But we got a problem here, a fairly new one on the the Fort Erie bound side of the QEW. This along the upside of the Burlington Skyway. Right lane taken out due to a crash there. So this is delayed approaching North Shore Boulevard to approaching Nikola Tesla. And obviously people were looking over at the

0: runabout issue that is now gone. So that's contributing to delays. So really not a nice drive there if you're heading specifically more so on the 40-year-bound QEW now with that new problem. Elsewhere, you do have right now eastbound side of the 401, also a live incident, stalled tractor trailer at Islington and the Collectors. It's blocking the center lane plus the right lane. So albeit it's already busy from 427, and then that continues even past where the stalled tractor trailer is, that being towards the 400 alternately in the Express and Collectors. Once you get past that, does open up a little bit for small space and time, and then you're going to get stuck in a backup from east of the Allen towards Leslie, alternately in the Express and Collectors. And then again, going through the Durham region from east of Brock Road towards Salem, not going to be a fairly nice drive there. It's jammed solid. Westbound side of the 401, also likewise from west of Brock Street to approaching Salem. Then you got pretty regular volume at this hour from about Victoria Park, alternately, that being in the Express and Collectors towards basically right around Dixon. And then west of Winston Churchill, got a stalled vehicle blocking the right lane. And then west of there, you'll find it delayed from approaching Jamestown Parkway to west of Highway 25. Get ready to vote in Toronto's municipal election. Advanced voting is October 6th to 11th. Find where to vote and what to bring at toronto.ca/elections. Time for the forecast. Rob Haswell.
1: Thank you very much, Brandon. It is a mostly cloudy day today, but we're having some nice sunny breaks, and much of that cloud cover is relatively thin, so can't complain too much, that's for sure. With the update in from Toronto Pearson International, the wind is certainly picking up a little bit, east steady at around 10 to 20, gusting closer to 30, 35 kilometers per hour, so we will watch for that. It's currently 15. We were pretty close to our guaranteed high today of 17, and we'll stay very mild tonight with an overnight low of 11 degrees.
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3: Well, the two leading Toronto mayoral candidates, Olivia Chow and Brad Bradford, are both participating in the Daily Bread's Thanksgiving Food Sort today. The annual event brings together more than 200 volunteers to sort and pack food donations and help Toronto residents in need over the holiday weekend and beyond.
2: City's David Zura is there and has more.
4: This is one of those annual traditions that bring out hundreds of volunteers, including local leaders, who essentially take part in what is a big sort. Now, we did have a chance to speak earlier today with the CEO of the food bank. He told us that right now the need just keeps climbing. And right now the food bank, quite frankly, is having a little bit of a hard time keeping up with that extremely steep demand.
5: Right now we have a fundamental goal of $5 million to be raised. We're only 50% of the way there, and we've only got a couple of weeks. So we are in a desperate situation when it comes to fundraising and food raising.
4: This is, again, as we mentioned, one of those things that brings out local leaders. So we had councillors, we had the mayoral candidates, Premier Doug Ford was here, and the both candidates, Olivia Chow as well as Brad Bradford.
6: We must feed kids in school and do even more.
7: This city is less affordable than it ought to be. We've had the highest tax increases in the city's history, nearly 20% over 3 years.
4: Currently, 1 in 10 Torontonians are relying on a local food bank. David Zura, City News, Etobicoke.
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3: Well, if you're headed out to vote in the advance polls this weekend, bring your children along with you because they can also cast a ballot. This weekend is Kids Vote Weekend, as 680's Momin Qureshi explains. 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
9: It's never too early to learn how democracy works. Toronto Deputy City Clerk Tobias Novogradsky says this is Kids Vote Weekend, a chance for children under the age of 18 to experience the voting process.
10: The program invites children and youth in Toronto to learn about a unique group of candidates and what they offer to our community, to make a plan to come to a real voting place, and to then mark a ballot for their preferred candidate and put that marked ballot in a ballot box.
9: But since they're too young to vote for mayor or councillor, they'll be casting ballots for a candidate they believe in.
10: Kids Vote Weekend participants will be voting for Toronto's 2027 Tree of the Year.
9: The contenders are the basswood, the paper birch, the red oak, the sugar maple, and the white pine. Make your vote count. Momin Qureshi, 680 News Radio.
2: A fatal workplace incident in Vaughan has claimed the life of a truck driver. The Ontario Ministry of Labour says it was notified today and sent an inspector to the scene. The circumstances surrounding the death remain unclear, and the ministry says it cannot provide further details as the investigation continues.
3: Police in Erie, Pennsylvania say a total of 9 people were killed in a shooting at a home, including the shooter. It happened around 5 p.m. Friday. The circumstances are under investigation, but the police chief in Erie says he hasn't seen anything like this in his 28 years on the force. The police also said the deaths took place before the officers arrived. And

0: There was not additional shots fired between the time our officers arrived and the time they entered the home. The city of Erie posted late Friday night the suspected shooter was dead and there was no threat to the public.
1: You're listening to 680 News Radio Toronto. U.S. President Trump lashed out at Ukrainian President Volodymyr Zelensky today over Russian diesel. Zelensky called Trump's deal with Vladimir Putin to ease sanctions in exchange for Russian diesel a weak move, adding that the deal helps Russia fund its invasion of Ukraine. In response, as he departed the White House for a political rally in Tennessee today, Trump said Ukraine needs a new president.
2: I suggest they get a new leader who can make a deal.
1: Trump added that Zelensky, quote, wants to make problems for the world, end quote, by continuing to authorize attacks on Russian refineries.
0: Well, back here at home, there are some planned closures on a major subway line this weekend. Samantha Teese from the TTC has more on what you need to know.
3: We do have a planned subway closure taking place over in the West End on Line 2 between the Kipling and Jane stations for some planned track work in the area. Now, shuttle buses will be running, or as an alternative, you can also take our 149 Etobicoke Blue buses. Those do run between Kipling and Jane stations. Now, this closure will be taking place throughout today as well as tomorrow, with regular subway service set to resume Monday morning at around 6 a.m. Now, that's it from us here at Transit Control today. Safe travel.
1: Well, Thanksgiving is almost here, and there are some closures to keep in mind. City's Alessandro Carnero has the rundown.
4: Most grocery stores will be closed on Monday. 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LCBO and beer store locations will also be closed. If you're looking for something fun with your family, most city attractions will be open, along with select malls, including the Eden Center.
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0: It was a good day for Max Verstappen at qualifying for the Singapore Grand Prix. 680's Randolph Fairbairn with the story.
5: Although the pair of Kimi Antonelli and George Russell have been the top drivers for most of the F1 season, having won 11 of 16 rounds so far, a familiar name has been a big factor in recent races. Four-time F1 title winner Max Verstappen finally broke through to get a win last week at the Bahrain Grand Prix, and now he has grabbed a win at the sprint race at the Singapore Grand Prix. Verstappen took the checkered flag ahead of Ferrari's Charles Leclerc and Lewis Hamilton. Points leader Kimi Antonelli finished fourth, while teammate George Russell crashed out, allowing Antonelli to increase his lead by 5 in the driver's standings over Russell to 89 points. Verstappen then proceeded to take the pole for the main event in qualifying, with the same drivers finishing in the 2, 3, and 4 spots. From the Sports Center, I'm Randolph Fairbairn.
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0: 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Enpro predicts the price will drop 1 cent at midnight to 181.9 cents a liter at most GTA stations. Coming up, traffic and weather together.
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13: Thank you very much. And again, looking towards the drive right now, it's quite busy in a number of those major highway routes. Certainly so right now and along the QEW, whether going Toronto bound or Fort Erie bound, it is safe to say really jam-packed. So let's start off going Fort Erie bound.

0: W's. So you have upside of the Burlington Skyway, got a right lane block due to a collision. So delays at the moment from approaching North Shore Boulevard. And then soon after, got a fairly new one here. It's this at Centennial Parkway. Two left lanes are blocked. This for a stalled vehicle. OPP, they are there just to direct drivers around what's happening and stick to the right side of the laneway. But again, it is delayed because of this from approaching Nikola Tesla. So again, not a very nice drive whatsoever right now. You then have it real slowed down even past that. So from approaching Fruitland, albeit off and on towards Ontario Street out in Beamsville. So again, not nice drive there whatsoever. It is getting better though on the Toronto bound side, albeit still dealing with lingering delays from an earlier issue at Nikola Tesla. That's now clear, but delays from approaching Centennial Parkway. So something to keep in mind over there. Now, elsewhere, let's go towards the eastbound 403 at Aberdeen. Left lane blocked due to a crash. Delays from Highway 6. And then you got also as well northbound 410 at Steeles. Got a center lane currently blocked, and that again due to an ongoing crash. Albeit it's delayed at the moment from about Steeles to right about Beauvert is when those delays kind of die out. Elsewhere, let's go on over towards the 401 going eastbound at Islington. The collectors, that stalled tractor trailer gone. Albeit delays pretty much sticking around from 427 towards the 400, alternately in the express and collectors. You then have east of the Allen towards Leslie, alternately in the express and collectors, and then east of Brock Road towards Salem. Westbound side of the 401, you have it slowed down from Victoria Park, alternately in the express collectors towards Dixon. A new stalled vehicle west of Winston Churchill, blocking the right lane. No delay surrounding it, but you will find delays west there from approaching James Snow to west of Highway 25. Luxury built close to home. 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Rob Haswell.
1: Thank you very much. We are still seeing quite a bit of cloud cover, but a lot of it's thin enough to still let some kind of fuzzy filtered sunshine through. So enjoy the sunny breaks as we have them throughout the day today. And enjoy the fact that we will stay dry throughout the day today and tonight. Overnight, we should actually clear up a bit more, stay mild with a low of around 11 degrees. 16 on Sunday, but increasingly cloudy with some rain starting by around noon, lasting into the afternoon and evening. But then drying up just in time for Thanksgiving Day. Monday, I'll have that outlook for you in less than 10. Right now, our downtown thermometer is showing some sunshine at about 15 degrees. Our overnight low, 11 degrees.
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2: 15 degrees under partly cloudy skies. Good afternoon. I'm John Downs. Here are the top stories this hour. Both Brad Bradford and Olivia Chow putting aside politics, coming together to help out at the Thanksgiving food drive at the Daily Bread Food Bank, where they're hoping to raise $5 million by the end of the month. As advanced voting continues, the little ones are getting the opportunity to cast their own ballots. It's all part of Kids Vote Weekend, an effort to teach those under the age of 18 how local democracy works. Eight people are dead, including two children, at a mass shooting in Erie, Pennsylvania. The police chief describing the circumstances as deeply disturbing. Coming up after sports, one of the people behind Degrassi has a new documentary coming out. Time now for sports from Sportsnet 590 The Fan, Randolph Fairbairn.
10: John from the NHL. Sportsnet has the Maple Leafs continuing their road trip out west against the Colorado Avalanche. They dropped the opener of the trip to the Vegas Golden Knights 4-3 in a shootout. Leafs and Avs will drop the puck at 7 o'clock. Game 2 of the Sportsnet doubleheader has the Flames taking on the Anaheim Ducks. At 10, the MLB playoffs continue with Game 5 of the ALDS between the Cleveland Guardians and Chicago White Sox. The winner will move on to face the

0: Tampa Bay Rays in the first game of the ALCS on Monday. You can see Game 5 on Sportsnet 360 at 8 o'clock. CFL Week 19 action, one game on the docket. It's a big one out west with the Calgary Stampeders set to meet the Winnipeg Blue Bombers. Stamps currently in fourth in the west, sitting in a crossover playoff spot. The Blue Bombers are in fifth, one game back. The kick's at 7. TFC hitting the pitch at BMO Field. Two goals in the 93rd and 95th minutes, and they pull out a 2-1 win over Montreal. F1 qualifying for the Singapore Grand Prix. Max Verstappen takes the pole. Charles Leclerc will be alongside on the front row. Points leader Kimi Antonelli will start fourth. The Singapore Grand Prix goes tomorrow at 8 a.m. Sports at 15 and 45 past every hour or anytime at Sportsnet. .ca.
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5: 680 News Time 319. Paul St-Pierre Plamondon will be Quebec's newest premier. His Parti Québécois won a minority government on Monday's election with 59 seats, a big jump from its 3 in 2022. But only 28% of the vote, campaigning to hold another referendum on Quebec leaving Canada. On the Big Story podcast, host Karen Seolin is speaking with political scientist André Lacour about whether or not Prime Minister Mark Carney will take the same approach to Quebec's separatist movement as he has to Alberta's.
6: Well, the broad approach is the same, right? It's to say, okay, cooperative, but also, you know, we kind of stay in our lanes a little bit, right? Like the federal government's not going to try to create massive social programs. I mean, it's not where we are now. Anyway, you can say to the Alberta government, you know, here, we're going to do a pipeline. It's a little bit more transactional. In Quebec, that's really not where the issue is, right? There's much more to this political, symbolical, identity connected, right? So I don't think you can, you can't take the exact same approach.
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10: This report is brought to you by Wayne's Auto Group. So again, looking towards the QEW, that is our probably biggest problem route at the moment. So again, welcoming is right now looking towards it. So you have lots of vehicles trying to get by, but again, it's very difficult, that 40 Erie bound QEW right now, because you got not one but a pair of live incidents. So first one, you got 40 Erie bound QEW upside of the Burlington Skyway, right lane blocked due to a crash. Delays at the moment from Fairview Street. And then once you get past that, you think you're smooth sailing and off to the races. But again, it's not the case. It's Centennial Parkway where you're going to find OPP located near a stalled vehicle. So it's two left lanes that are blocked there, and delays from Red Hill Valley Parkway. So delayed there, not too bad. Drivers getting by quite nicely. But you think that you got those all those lanes open and you can move at a nice steady pace, but that not the case. Then for those on the Toronto bound QEW, you're still dealing with those lingering

0: issues from earlier. It had that problem there right near Nikola Tesla. That's now gone. So Toronto bound QEW, you have it slow from approaching Centennial Parkway towards Fairview. Now, for those on the eastbound side of the 401, you're going to find it a slow drive at the moment from the 427 towards the 400, alternately in the express and collectors. Then east of the Allen, that also pretty slow. Actually, more so now from Avenue Road. So you got it from Avenue Road towards Leslie again, alternately in the express and collectors. And then again, it slows as you get in towards the Durham region from basically east of Brock Road towards east of Salem. Now, for those on the westbound side of the 401, you got west of Brock Street to approaching Salem, Victoria Park, alternately express collectors towards Dixon. West of Winston Churchill, got a right lane block for a stalled vehicle. And then slow down approaching James Snow to west of Highway 25. Quick note here, northbound 410, albeit still got a problem here at Steeles, blocking the center lane, stalled vehicle, but slow regardless from Steeles towards Beauverde. And as well, want to mention eastbound 403 at Aberdeen, left lane block for a crash, delays from Highway 6. 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Time for the forecast. Here is Rob Haswell.
1: Thank you very much, Brandon. A mix of sun and cloud for the remainder of the day, clearing up through the evening and overnight tonight. And then as we get into Sunday, increasingly cloudy with rain kicking in by the afternoon. Now, temperatures remain warm today and tomorrow. We should stay in the teens, around 15, 16 degrees for the remainder of the daylight hours, and stay mild tonight with a low of 11. Get back up around 16 for Sunday, but the change-up comes Sunday afternoon into Sunday evening with that rain moving through the area. Now, the good thing right now is the timing takes us out of our area by Thanksgiving Day on Monday, and we get some sunshine back into the forecast. Thanksgiving, very mild, high of 22. Should have some showers back by Tuesday afternoon, high of 24, though, well above the average. And then back to a reality check here with Wednesday getting us to around 14 degrees. At the moment, downtown, we are sitting at 15, and our overnight low is 11 degrees.
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2: The co-creator of the Degrassi television series has made a new documentary about people living in Ontario's encampments. Linda Schuyler's new documentary is titled Home and focuses on people living on a vacant property in Cobourg, Ontario. She says she and her director, Will Bowles, asked if people were comfortable speaking on camera, and if they did, they'd receive a Tim Hortons gift card.
10: And we would often see them after we interviewed them down there getting a hot meal and, you know, having some coffee and whatnot. Because for obvious reasons, we didn't want to be carrying cash into the encampment, mm-hmm. but we also wanted to acknowledge that they had given us of their time, mm-hmm. and we wanted to give back to them.
2: Home premieres tonight on TVO. Coming up, weekend business, 680 News Time, 326.
10: And we would often see them after we...
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12: Meanwhile, newly minted captain Thomas Chabot leads the Senators against the Predators. And Original Six rivals go head-to-head in Montreal. It's Red Wings versus Canadiens. Later, Zane Parekh and the Flames take on the Ducks. Rogers Saturday Night Hockey.

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1: I'm Tim Demopoulos. Canada's luxury vehicle market is slowing, but Lexus is posting strong sales and leading the segment in market share. Helping drive that success is its growing lineup of electrified SUVs, including the NX and RX, with hybrid versions built right here in Ontario. Rebecca Wu is Managing Director of Lexus Canada.
2: We've been having a great year. You did note the luxury market is in a bit of a decline this year. Fortunately for us, we've had very strong products this year. We sold over 25,000 units year to date as of the end of September, overall leading the market in terms of market share with a year-to-date average of just over 15%. So that's something that we're very proud of, and it really is on the backbone of some of our strong SUVs, including the NX and the RX, which are built, the hybrid versions are being built right here, of course, in Cambridge, Ontario.
1: The NX compact luxury SUV is a gateway to the brand. 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
2: Last year, the NX family actually became the best-selling lineup for Lexus here in Canada. 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And this is where many of our sales today, about 60% of our sales are electrified. And that hybrid model is that much more important and is really what our guests are looking for today.
1: With your weekend business report, I'm Tim Demopoulos.
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7: Good afternoon. It's Saturday, October 10th. I'm J.J. Evison.
5: And I'm John Downs. Here's what's making news this hour.
7: Toronto's mayoral candidates Olivia Chow and Brad Bradford may be trying to carve out the vote, but today they're carving out time together at the Daily Bread's Thanksgiving food sort.
5: If civic duty is part of your Thanksgiving plans, time is running out. Toronto's municipal election advance polls continue for just two more days.
7: The weather is cooperating. The events are plentiful, and suddenly picking your Thanksgiving weekend plans is the hard part. We've got the best of what's happening straight ahead.
5: And if you plan on taking the TTC to access any one of those events, there are some closures you want to be aware of.
8: The Maple Leafs are in Colorado to take on the Avalanche, and the CFL has a big battle out west. Sports of 45.
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7: Time for Rogers Xfinity Internet traffic and weather together on the ones. Here's Brandon DuPont.
9: Thanks a lot, guys. This report brought to you by L.L. Bean. So let's start off on the QEW because we've been dealing with issues for probably around the last hour and a bit. So westbound QEW, slow go west of 427 towards Mississauga Road. And then again, it slows Ford Drive towards Trafalgar. Then it is free and open traffic, so really not dealing with anything in front of you. It is everybody moving at a steady pace. However, it does slow down basically right near Burloak, and then it'll stay that way until Brant, albeit off and on delays there. Then it picks up again because we had that issue there. This being on the upside of the Burlington Skyway, keyword did have that issue. We no longer have that issue anymore. That has since been cleared since our last check-in. So upside of the Burlington Skyway, that issue now gone. However, it is still busy at the moment from Fairview. Then once you get past that, it is again free-flowing type of drive until you get to around Red Hill Valley Parkway. That's where you're going to be stuck, and it's a jam up because of OPP located at a stall vehicle at Centennial Parkway. However, OPP are now gone, so they're not dealing with that stalled vehicle anymore, so that is much better type of drive along the Fort Erie bound QW. Not yet, still going to be a while, because it's been sitting there for

0: quite some time with the backlog building as well for a long, long while. So again, just keep that in mind. Florida year-bound QEW still a little bit of a mess, at least for the next little bit. Toronto-bound QEW, again, it has also been a mess throughout much of this afternoon. Right now, you're looking at delays from approaching Centennial Parkway towards Fairview because still dealing with lingering delays because of a collision that happened earlier there. Right now, let's go to some other highway routes dealing with live incidents and also some that have just cleared. So at Steeles, had an issue there. That's now gone. Northbound 410, still busy. Steeles towards Beauvais. Those on the 403 going eastbound at Aberdeen, left lane blocked due to a crash, delays from Highway 6. And then for those on the westbound side of the 403, you're going to notice ramp to westbound QEW out in Oakville. Left lane is blocked due to a collision. Now, for those on the westbound side of the 401, just had a slight issue. Stall vehicle west of Winston Churchill. That as well is also completely done and over with. Happy Thanksgiving from L.L. Bean. Enjoy 15% off your purchase in store this weekend ending October 12th. See an associate for details. L.L. Bean, fall lives here with the forecast. Rob Haswell.
1: Thank you very much, Brandon. It is one of those days where the clouds come and go, and even when they're there, sometimes they're pretty thin, let some filtered, fuzzy sunshine through. And it's a nice dry day today with some well above average temperatures, even as we start cooling later in the day. In fact, overnight tonight, our low will be almost twice the typical for this time of year. Now, it has been pretty breezy. At last check at Pearson International, the east wind was gusting close to 30 kilometers per hour, and it's been steady at around 10 to 20 clicks throughout the day. It's currently mostly cloudy at Pearson and 15. Our overnight low, 11 degrees.
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3: The Daily Bread Food Bank is one of many charities working to help those facing food insecurity this Thanksgiving. It's aiming to reach a $5 million fundraising goal.
2: The two leading mayoral candidates, Olivia Chow and Brad Bradford, are both participating. City's David Zura brings us more.
4: Close to 200 volunteers sorting and packing food donations today at the Daily Bread Food Bank's Thanksgiving public food sort here in Etobicoke. Now, this is something where Mayor Olivia Chow and Brad Bradford are both here. Now, all of this is happening as Toronto's municipal election heats up in the final days before next Monday's vote. The food bank has been warning for years now that the need for assistance in Toronto keeps growing.
5: We must feed kids in school and do even more. Going forward, we want to have lunch so that it saved the family over $2,000.
6: This city is less affordable than it ought to be. So while the City of Toronto doesn't control the cost of groceries or the price at the pump, we do control a lot of the bills that people are facing every year and every month.
4: Currently, 1 in 10 Torontonians are relying on a local food bank. David Zura, City News, Etobicoke.
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3: Well, Thanksgiving weekend comes with one more item on the to-do list for some Torontonians. 680's Charlene Close tells us that Toronto's advance polls remain open for just two more days.
8: Will you be dining on democracy this weekend, or have you called a political truce for any Thanksgiving guests? Given the tightness of the mayor's race, advance voter turnout is being watched closely. Today and tomorrow are the final advance voting days. Locations are on your voter information card as well as the city's website. They're open from 10 a.m. to 7 p.m. Bring along photo ID. In the 2022 election, turnout was almost 7% lower than the 2018 vote. It saw a 12% spike during the by-election that saw Olivia Chow elected mayor in 2023. If you're still undecided or want to make it a game time decision, election day is October 26th. Charlene Close, 680 News Radio.
2: Well, this year, it's not just adults who can vote in advanced polls. 680's Momin Qureshi reports your kids can also get in on the action.
9: 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Deputy City Clerk Tobias Novogradsky says children can cast their own ballots as part of Kids Vote Weekend.
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9: Since kids can't vote for mayor or councillor, they'll be casting very real ballots for Toronto's Tree of the Year. Novogradsky says it's fitting this is all happening on Thanksgiving weekend.
10: And our city's local democracy, our future voters, and our local tree canopy are all things to be genuinely grateful for.
9: You can find more kids' vote details at toronto.citynews.ca. Happy voting. 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
3: This is 680 News Radio Toronto. There's no shortage of Thanksgiving and fall events taking place this weekend. If you've got the shopping bug, the Toronto Fall Harvest Market is happening at Sugar Beach and the Thanksgiving Market at Parkdale Hall. 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Tickets are on their website. And the Scarborough Street Festival takes over Kingston Road from Markham to Eglinton. 680 meteorologist Rob Haswell says if you have to pick a day to get out and about, it's today.
1: High pressure means a beautiful Saturday for anything you want to do outside. However, by the time we get to Sunday, the remnants of Isaias will be moving to our south. That'll bring us some steadier rain at times and make the wind a little stronger as well. By Thanksgiving Monday, we are drying up for the morning and back to some rain by Tuesday.
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2: Well, if you planned on taking the TTC's Line 2 this weekend, you'll want to know of service changes. Shuttle buses will be running instead of trains between Kipling and Jane stations both today and tomorrow. The shutdown is planned for infrastructure work. Regular service between those stations resumes Monday with the entire Line 2. It'll have a late opening on Monday as well. The TTC is running on a holiday schedule. Go Transit will run on a Saturday schedule.
3: And with Thanksgiving Monday fast approaching, there are the usual closures to be aware of. Most grocery stores will be closed on Monday. 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LCBO and beer store locations also closed. If you're looking for some family fun, most city attractions will be open, including Canada's Wonderland. Select malls also open on Monday, including the Eaton Center and Square One in Mississauga.
2: 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Stateside, nine people, including two children, are reported dead after a mass shooting and an hours-long standoff in Erie, Pennsylvania. Police say they were called around 5 p.m. Friday after witnesses reported seeing a man firing a gun before he entered a home. Two women were found dead in the street. More victims were found dead inside the home. The circumstances leading up to the shooting are being investigated, but the police chief says he hasn't seen anything like it in his 28 years of service. The city of Erie posted late Friday night that the suspected shooter was dead from an apparent self-inflicted gunshot wound, and there was no threat to the public.
3: Attorneys for death row inmate Krista Pike says she's been discharged from the hospital and is now back in prison a little more than a week after Tennessee failed to execute her using lethal injections. ABC's Whit Johnson reports.
11: Pike was sentenced to death for torturing and killing her teenage classmate Colleen Slemmer back in 1995. Pike's attorney said in a statement that she will continue to receive medical care at the prison where she has lived for more than 30 years. They're asking the judge in her case to hold all the evidence related to the botched execution. Tennessee has paused all executions for the rest of the year. Whit Johnson, ABC News.
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3: 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Enpro predicts the price will drop 1 cent at midnight to $1.81.9 a liter at most GTA stations. Traffic and weather together next.
15: Hey, it's Shem from the Roz and Mocha Show, and I want to talk to you about something very important to me. 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
3: 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Time for Rogers Xfinity Internet traffic and weather together on the ones. Here's Brandon DePont.
0: Thank you very much, JJ. And again, looking towards the QEW, have been for the last little while. It's just absolutely jammed, albeit those delays getting slightly better as all those live incidents have since gone away and have been cleared. This report brought to you by Shoppers Drug Mart. So again, if you are traveling along the Fort Erie bound side of that QEW, you'll find it starting with delays, albeit in the Mississauga area. So from west of the 427 towards Mississauga Road, then builds again going through Oakville.

0: again from past Red Hill Valley Parkway towards 50 Road, albeit that's off and on delays. Now, moving on towards the opposite side of that highway route, Toronto bound QBW, really just dealing with delays here at Nikola Tesla towards Fairview, and then again from Mississauga Road towards Dixie. Now, for those that's near the area, eastbound 403, Aberdeen Avenue, left lane was blocked due to a crash. That's no longer the case. Still, though, a delay from Highway 6 South. Now, elsewhere, you do have it on to the eastbound side of the 401, delays Dixie towards Keele, alternately in the Express and Collectors, and then again from Avenue in the Express and from Bayview in the Collectors towards Leslie, and then as well, if you're going through basically from a little bit east of Pickering towards into Ajax, that'll be busy commute from east of Brock Road to Salem, and then off and on delays Brock Street towards Thixton. Now, if you're traveling westbound side of that 401, expect it to be a slow one from west of Brock Street to approaching Salem. Sluggish on that westbound 401, basically going over top of the city. So 404, alternately Express Collectors all the way towards Dixon. And then again, for those that are trying to head into Milton, that'll be right now just, again, bumper-to-bumper type drive from approaching Jamestown to west of Highway 25. 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
1: Thank you, Brandon. We have a very nice day today, and I hope you get out and enjoy it because it's kind of the drier one of the traditional weekend. Thanksgiving Day still looks fantastic, but for today, it's dry, it's mild. Highs are around 16, 17 degrees today, and that's above average by a couple. And we stay very mild through the evening and overnight tonight, so great night to get out. It is a little breezy. Wind has been gusting up around 30, 40 kilometers per hour at times, but an overnight low of 11 is certainly well above the average for this time of year. Then Sunday gets cloudy by noon, starts raining shortly after that, and continues in a light rain throughout the afternoon and evening. And we'll still see a mild high of around 16, but the warm-up and the dry app times out perfectly for the Thanksgiving Day holiday. We'll dig into that forecast for you in less than 10. Right now, as we check out our downtown thermometer, we're sitting at 15 degrees, our overnight low 11 degrees.
2: Well, this just into 680 News Radio. The OPP is now confirming two people are dead after a plane crash near Fergus, Ontario. It happened around 10 a.m. yesterday, but police are only reporting the deaths today, and they say the crash occurred near the intersection of Beattie Line and Wellington Road 17 north of Guelph. They say a small aircraft crashed into a field and caught fire. According to the investigators, there were only two people on board the plane at the time, and both were pronounced dead at the scene. Stay with 680 News for more on this developing story.
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2: Partly cloudy skies, 15 degrees in downtown Toronto. Good afternoon, I'm JJ Evison. Here are the top stories this hour. Toronto's mayoral rivals are putting the political stuffing aside, joining forces to help families in need ahead of Thanksgiving. And turkey stuffing and a trip to the polls. Toronto has just 2 days left of advance voting before the municipal election. 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It's Randolph Fairbairn.
6: Thanks, JJ. From the NHL, Sportsnet has a doubleheader. It'll start with the Maple Leafs continuing a road trip out west against the Colorado Avalanche. They drop the opener of the trip against the Vegas Golden Knights 4-3 in a shootout. Leafs and Avs drop the puck at 7, followed by Calgary taking on Anaheim at 10. Two early games on the schedule just underway. The Canucks facing the Devils on Sportsnet Pacific. At 4, you get the Sharks and Oilers on Sportsnet West. Two more games at 7. The Canadiens meet the Red Wings on Sportsnet East, and the Ottawa Senators go against the Nashville Predators on Sportsnet 1. The MLB playoffs continue with Game 5 of the ALDS between the Cleveland Guardians and Chicago White Sox. You can see that on Sportsnet 360 at 8 o'clock.

0: winner moves on to face the Tampa Bay Rays in the first game of the ALCS on Monday. CFL Week 19, action. One game on the docking. It's a big one out west. The Calgary Stampede are set to meet the Winnipeg Blue Bombers. They'll kick at 7. TFC hit the pitch at BMO Field. Two late goals. They pull out a big 2-1 win over CF Montreal. F1 qualifying for the Singapore Grand Prix. Max Verstappen takes the pole. Charles Leclerc alongside on the front row. Points leader Kimi Antonelli will start 4th. The Singapore Grand Prix goes tomorrow at 8 a.m. Sports at 15 and 45 past every hour or anytime at sportsnet.ca.
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5: This is 680 News Radio Toronto. The next big storm, dubbed Simon, has strengthened into a Category 4 hurricane as it approaches Mexico's coast. AP correspondent Julie Walker reports.
6: Hurricane warnings are up for much of west central Mexico, with Hurricane Simon at Cat 4 off the west coast of Mexico. As of Saturday morning, its winds were 150 miles per hour, according to Robbie Berg, warning coordination meteorologist with the National Hurricane Center.
7: We're asking residents to rush their preparedness activities to completion and begin finding safe shelters. The conditions are going to go downhill pretty quickly.
6: However, it's not forecast to hit the U.S., but another storm is.
7: Tropical Storm Rachel, which we do expect to reach the northern part of the Baja California Peninsula early Sunday morning.
6: Berg says tropical storm watches are up for San Diego County. Rachel has been a long-lived storm.
7: It was also off the west coast of Mexico. It kind of moved out west over the ocean and is now kind of turned back to the northeast and is making a beeline for the Baja Peninsula.
6: I'm Julie Walker.
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5: 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Here's Brandon DuPont.
11: Thank you very much, JJ. And this report is brought to you by Kotak Law. So let's go towards the eastbound 401. You'll find it slow. Dixie towards Keele, alternately in the Express Collectors, and then again from Avenue in the Express and from Bayview in the Collectors towards Leslie. Then as well, those that are trying to get into the Durham region, you'll also find it just a bit backed up here, basically from about Westney towards Salem. So again, getting into Ajax, just backing up of vehicles. So otherwise, pretty nice. So once you get past that, though, should be any issue whatsoever. We did have, again, through that Oshawa corridor a little bit earlier, but again, that's no longer the case. Westbound side of the 401, again, similar kind of story to what I said on the eastbound side, albeit it does back up beginning from a little bit west of Brock Street out in Whitby to approaching Salem. So again, Whitby to Ajax, that's where you're going to find the backlog. Then further along, it is a free-flowing type of drive, basically until you get towards over top of the city of Toronto. So again, 404 alternately express and collect. sectors towards Dixon. And then again, it's open until you get towards around the Milton area. So right now from a bit west of Jamestown Parkway to west of Highway 25. Now, for those that are traveling on the westbound Gardner, shouldn't be too many issues, really just volume from West Jarvis to West Jameson, but that's not too bad. You then have on the eastbound side of the Gardner, you're looking at a slow commute here, Humber Bridge towards Dufferin. Now, for those that are traveling along the 403 going westbound, keep in mind that ramp towards westbound QEW in Oakville, left lane still blocked due to a crash. And then going through the to Hamilton area, I should say, Highway 6 North to past York Boulevard. Again, it is bumper to bumper. And then again, as many coming from the link onto the westbound 403. So getting through the link is a little bit troublesome as well. Eastbound 403, that'll be slow from Highway 6 South to past the link. And then a quick update here for those in Brampton, getting a couple of traffic spotters calling. So you have westbound Mayfield. It's all shut down, all lanes going westbound along Mayfield from Kennedy towards Heart Lake Road. Also, those that are going towards Kennedy and Mayfield, that complete intersection, it's all shut down for an ongoing crash scene. And again, drivers being told to make a U-turn there once they reach Mayfield and turn right back along Kennedy. Denied short or long-term disability benefits? 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Kotak Law, when it matters. Time for the forecast. Rob Haswell.
12: Thank you very much, Brandon. It has gotten a little cloudier in the last couple of hours here, but there's still a thin patch or two to enjoy a bit of, you know, kind of filtered fuzzy sunshine through the clouds. And at least we are dry, no precipitation in the area for today or for tonight. We should stay breezy through that same stretch as well, with an east wind 10 to 20 gusting up around 35 or 40 kilometers per hour. Now, a system from the south, the leftovers of Isaias, the hurricane that was in the Gulf, that's going to move to our south and bring us some light rain by around the noon hour on Sunday. Stay fairly wet into the afternoon and evening. Sunday's high still pretty mild at 16. Good news is that's out of here by Thanksgiving, and we'll have something to be thankful for with a mix of sun and cloud and a very mild Monday at 22 degrees. All the way up to 24 on Tuesday. Showers return to the forecast by Tuesday afternoon and evening, and then a reality check on Wednesday with a high of 14 degrees. Right now downtown, we are seeing a little sun getting through, 15 degrees, and we're going to get to an overnight low of 11.
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5: 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Here's Phil Martino.
19: The Toronto Regional Real Estate Board says homebuyers were in a holding pattern in September as uncertainty surrounding the economy, inflation, and borrowing costs weighed

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1: The Toronto Real Estate Board put out the numbers for September sales compared to last September, and sales were down 9% year over year. Prices were down 5.1%, and the amount of new listings was down by 14.4%. So as a buyer thinking about buying, what should you do? Should you continue to wait or buy now? Well, you have to also consider something else called interest rates, the cost of borrowing money. With inflation because of tariffs and the interest rates increased in the U.S., it's putting pressure on Canada to increase the rates as well. So we're expecting that rates will go up by the end of the year. So when you're buying, you need to look at the interest rates and the cost of the home to formulate your monthly payment.
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8: It's 15 degrees in Toronto, 16 in Burlington, a tick up at 18 degrees in St. Catharines, and chillier at 14 in Oshawa. 680 News Time, 4 o'clock.
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10: Good afternoon. It's Saturday, October 10th. I'm John Downs.
8: And I'm JJ Evison. Here's what's making news right now.
10: Two people are dead after a small plane crashes north of Guelph.
11: As advanced polling continues this weekend, kids can take part in local democracy.
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8: Eight people shot and killed, including two children, at a home in Erie, Pennsylvania.
10: Olivia Chow and Brad Bradford putting aside political differences for a good cause as they sort and pack food at the Daily Bread Thanksgiving food drive.
13: The Leafs and five other Canadian teams are part of a 14-game slate in the NHL. The poll is set at the Singapore Grand Prix. Sports at 15.
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10: Time for Rogers' Xfinity Internet traffic and weather together on the ones, Brandon DuPont.
14: 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So eastbound 401 delays consist like this. Dixie towards Keele alternately in the Express and Collectors, and then a breakup before you're then slowed down once again from Avenue in the Express and from Bayview in the Collectors towards Leslie. Then for those going through the Durham region, coming from Pickering into Ajax, that's really the gist of your delays. So it'll be from Westney towards Salem. Westbound side of the 401, again, it's slow west of Brock Street to approaching Salem. And then again, 404 alternately Express Collectors towards Dixon. Once again, west of Jamestown Parkway to west of Highway 25. That's not moving very well either. Northbound DVP, slow go. Don Mills towards York Mills. Heavy traffic on the southbound 404 DVP from South Finch towards south of Lawrence. Westbound Gardner, that is getting a bit better. But again, still, you're going to find it troublesome from west of Jarvis towards west of Jameson. Once you get past west of Jameson, no problems there. Then for those westbound QW, west of 427 towards Mississauga Road, four drive towards Trafalgar, and then on and off delays, Bronte to Brant. Ford Erie bound QEW, let's continue along there because there's been plenty of delays throughout much of this afternoon. Again, a lot of them related

0: to some live incidents that we had. However, right now on that Fort Erie bound QW, we are still seeing a delay right now, this being from Fairview Street to pass the Burlington Skyway, actually inching closer towards Nikola Tesla. So again, that not very fun whatsoever. Then you're going to be stuck in a backlog if you are traveling right now along the Toronto bound QBW, that being from Nikola Tesla, basically right now towards Fairview Street. And then you also have delays going through Mississauga, so that being from approaching Mississauga Road towards Dixie. Eastbound Gardner, meanwhile, Humber Bridge towards Dufferin. And then quick note, traffic spotter just called. So those that are heading towards the cottage and to cottage country, past Oro Medonte, inching closer towards Orillia. Major police presence on the shoulder, basically right at line 15. So that's why you're seeing about 5 minute delay there. 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Here is Rob Haswell.
1: Brandon, it is a little breezy today, and it's going to continue that way into the evening and overnight tonight. At least we do stay dry, despite being on the mostly cloudy side. And we're also quite mild with the latest in from Toronto Pearson International. We're staying at 15 under mostly cloudy skies, but that breeze has been gusting up around 30 kilometers per hour for the last couple of hours, and it will stay strong into the evening and overnight tonight. Currently 15 at Pearson, and we have our downtown thermometer sitting at 15. Our overnight low, 11 degrees.
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3: Well, breaking news from Ontario Provincial Police, who say two people are dead after a small plane crashed and caught fire in a field near Fergus, Ontario. The OPP confirmed the deaths today, a day after the crash near Beatty Line and Wellington Road 17 north of Guelph.
2: The Transportation Safety Board says the home-built biplane was on an aerobatic training flight with two experienced pilots on board, and the crash remains under investigation.
3: 6:30 News Time, 4:04.
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3: With advanced polling continuing this weekend in Toronto, kids across the city can learn about the mechanics behind democracy by casting a ballot. 680's Momin Qureshi has the details of Kids Vote Weekend.
5: As people across Toronto vote early in the municipal election, Deputy City Clerk Tobias Novogradsky says your kids can also get in on the action by taking part in Kids Vote Weekend.
6: The idea is to encourage young people under 18 years of age to learn about local elections and local democracy by participating in an authentic, fun, and meaningful voting experience.
5: Children under the age of 18 can go to a polling station and cast a ballot for Toronto's Tree of the Year.
6: The program invites children and youth in Toronto to learn about a unique group of candidates and to then mark a ballot for their preferred candidate and put that marked ballot in a ballot box.
5: The candidates include the basswood, the paper birch, the red oak, the sugar maple, and the white pine. Happy voting. Momin Qureshi, 680 News Radio.
2: If you have plans for today and tomorrow, that's great. But what about Monday? If you're looking for something to do, Canada's Wonderland is hoping to host families following leftovers. 680's Phil Martino has the details.
7: For the first time since Canada's Wonderland opened in 1981, the amusement park will open to guests on Thanksgiving Monday. Marketing director Grace Peacock says every year people ask, will Wonderland be open on Turkey Day?
8: We'll have most of the park open, plus our Tricks and Treats event for the kids. The two kids areas have Halloween-themed live entertainment. 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The Peanuts characters will be there. It'll be a lot of fun.
7: Also new this year, the Monster Perks program for pass holders and members starting Thanksgiving Monday.
8: In the month of October, we've got Monster Perk Days. So there are select days, including Thanksgiving Monday. 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
1: Well, a truck driver's been killed in a workplace incident in Vaughan. Ontario's Ministry of Labour says it was notified Saturday and confirmed one fatality. A ministry inspector attended the scene, but officials say no further details can be released while the investigation continues. York police have referred all questions to the ministry.
2: You're listening to 680 News Radio Toronto. Authorities say a shooting in Erie, Pennsylvania has left 8 people dead, along with the shooter. Erie Police Chief Rick Laura says the city may never have witnessed such loss of life and devastation. Laura declined to immediately provide more details about the Friday shooting, but described the circumstances as deeply disturbing. The city of Erie posted late Friday night that the suspected shooter was dead and there was no threat to the public. Erie is located roughly 188 kilometers north of Pittsburgh.
1: Well, attorneys for death row inmate Krista Pike say she's been discharged from the hospital and is now back in prison a little more than a week after Tennessee failed to execute her using 2 doses of lethal injection. ABC's Whit Johnson reports.
3: Pike was sentenced to death for torturing and killing her teenage classmate Colleen Slemmer back in 1995. Pike's attorney said in a statement that she will continue to receive medical care at the prison where she has lived for more than 30 years. They're asking the judge in her case to hold all the evidence related to the botched execution. Tennessee has paused all executions for the rest of the year. Whit Johnson, ABC News.
2: An annual tradition returns to the Daily Bread Food Bank this Thanksgiving weekend. Volunteers have been busy sorting and packing food all day, including Toronto's leading mayoral candidates, Olivia Chow and Brad Bradford. City's David Zura joins us with more.
4: This is the time when, you know, you're either giving or you're giving thanks, whatever it is. Eating is a big part of it. It's part of culture. It's a part of what we do. But that's very difficult for some families right now, particularly over the last 2 years. We've been hearing that more Toronto families are requiring food assistance. And of course, when they need that, this is the place that they come. This is one of those things that brings out local leaders. So we had councillors, we had the mayoral candidates. Premier Doug Ford was here, and both candidates, Olivia Chow as well as Brad Bradford.
5: We must feed kids in school and do even more.
6: This city is less affordable than it ought to be. We've had the highest tax increases in the city's history, nearly 20% over 3 years.
4: Currently, 1 in 10 Torontonians are relying on a local food bank. David Zura, City News, Etobicoke.
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1: 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Coming up, traffic and weather together, 680 News Time, 410.
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16: Right now, this report brought to you by Canadian Rack Technologies. So we do have right now eastbound 401 delays. Dixie towards Keele, alternately in the Express and Collectors. Avenue in the Express and Bayview in the Collectors towards Leslie. Also heavy from Westmead towards Salem. Likewise on the westbound 401 from west of Brock Street to approaching Salem. And then extremely heavy here, basically alternately in the Express and Collectors from the 404 towards Dixon. And then going through Milton, a tad bit better, but not by a whole lot. Again, you're still looking at a pretty gruesome drive here from west of James Snow to

0: West of Highway 25, if you are trying to get into Milton. Northbound DVP hasn't changed a whole lot either, so this being right now delays from approaching Don Mills towards York Mills. Those on the southbound side of things, that combo of being south Finch towards south of Lawrence is where you're going to be stuck within it. Then westbound Gardner, that not moving a whole lot, not moving well from west of Jarvis towards west of Jameson. Slowly moving along the westbound QEW from west of 427 towards here, Ontario. Again, going into Oakville from 4 Drive towards Trafalgar, and then on and off from Burloak to Brant. 40 rebound QEW continuing here from past Red Hill Valley Parkway towards 50 Road, albeit that also off and on. Definitely heavy from past Red Hill Valley Parkway to approaching Fruitland. That's where it's really, really jam-packed. Again, bumper-to-bumper type traffic, but it does improve slightly until you get towards 50 Road past that point. Westbound 403 ramped to westbound QEW in Oakville. Left lane blocked due to crash. That's why you're seeing a delay at the moment. A big backlog here from Dundas. Highway 6 North to pass York Boulevard, that getting in towards Hamilton area, and then again it does back up here and bunch up at the link. Northbound 410 getting into Brampton, not too nice from Steeles towards Queen. Toronto bound QEW past Nikola Tesla towards Fairview. Eastbound Gardner, not that great from Humber Bridge towards the Jarvis ramp. Anyone trying to get into the downtown core also as well. Eastbound 403, this again going through Hamilton, so Highway 6 South to pass the link, that's sluggish, and then as well going through Dundas. Southbound 410 lastly here, getting out of Brampton, possibly. For those drivers, you can expect a delay from south of Mayfield towards Beauvais. 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That is rack.ca. With the forecast, Rob Haswell.
1: Thank you very much, Brendan. It is a mostly cloudy day, but it's dry and it's mild. The wind has been strong throughout the day. Last wind gust has been close to 30 kilometers per hour, and it'll stay breezy as we go through the night tonight into Sunday. Now, the wind shifts on Sunday, becoming more southeasterly as the system passes to our south and eventually to the east, bringing us thicker cloud cover and eventually some rain, starting around the noon hour, lasting into the evening, but fortunately drying up just in time for Thanksgiving Day. Monday, the extended forecast coming up for you in less than 10. Right now, 15. Our overnight low is 11 degrees.
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2: 15 degrees under partly cloudy skies. Good afternoon. I'm John Downs. Here are the top stories this hour. A small plane crash north of Guelph has led to the deaths of 2 people. The pair had departed the airport in Fergus yesterday as part of a local aerobatic team, crashing in a cornfield a short time later. We'll call it a kids' crash course in local democracy. Children under the age of 18 can cast their ballot at advanced polling stations in Toronto, but instead of voting for mayor or councillor, they can mark a ballot for Tree of the Year. And coming up after sports, Hurricane Simon forms off the coast of Mexico. 680 News Time, 415. 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
11: Thanks, John. Sportsnet has the Maple Leafs continuing their road trip out west against the Colorado Avalanche in game 1 of a doubleheader. They dropped the opener against the Vegas Golden Knights 4-3 in a shootout. Game 2 has the Calgary Flames taking on the Anaheim Ducks at 10. And by the way, the Leafs dropped the puck at 7 o'clock. 2 early games also on the schedule right now. Canucks and Devils late in the first on Sportsnet Pacific. 2-1 New Jersey. Oilers just underway against the Sharks on Sportsnet West. Two more games at 7 o'clock. Canadians will meet the Red Wings on Sportsnet East, and the Ottawa Senators go against the Nashville Predators on Sportsnet 1. The MLB playoffs continue with Game 5 of the ALDS between the Cleveland Guardians and Chicago White Sox. See it on Sportsnet 360. First pitch at 8 o'clock.

0: o'clock. The winner moves on to face the Tampa Bay Rays in the first game of the ALCS on Monday. CFL Week 19 action, one game on the docket. It's a big one out west with the Calgary Stampeders set to meet the Winnipeg Blue Bombers. Stamps are currently fourth in the West, sitting in the crossover playoff spot, while the Blue Bombers are fifth, one game back. The kick is at 7 o'clock. F1 qualifying Singapore Grand Prix. Max Verstappen takes the pole. Points leader Kimi Antonelli starts fourth. The Singapore Grand Prix goes tomorrow at 8 a.m. Sports at 15 and 45 past every hour or anytime at Sportsnet.
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6: A new study suggests electric vehicle battery health holds up well over time, offering reassurance to owners and used EV shoppers. Battery testing company Avalu analyzed thousands of EVs worldwide and found some retain 97.8% of their capacity after 150,000 kilometers. Typical driving range losses were relatively modest, often between 10 and 18 kilometers. Results varied considerably, and battery health depends on age, mileage, charging habits, and other factors, with differences becoming more pronounced over time. If you're shopping for a used EV, an independent battery health assessment can provide a clear picture of remaining capacity and help you make an informed purchase. With the Road Ready Report, I'm Tim Demopoulos.
5: Well, 12 rescued dogs are starting their new lives near Montreal as South Korea's 2027 dog meat ban approaches. City News reporter Lola Calder has more.
7: We've rescued over 3,000 dogs from dog meat farms in South Korea, and nearly 1,000 of them came to Canada to find homes.
8: Humane World for Animals says this marks the final chapter of its decade-long mission to end South Korea's dog meat industry.
7: The trauma that they've experienced and the conditions that they've been through really has a physical toll on them, but also a psychological toll.
8: But not every dog rescued was ready to make the journey to Canada. Puppies and pregnant dogs remain in a boarding facility in South Korea until they're fit to travel. Here in Quebec, the newly arrived dogs undergo veterinary exams and behavioral rehabilitation before they can be put up for adoption, a process that can take a few weeks to a month. And while it's easy to fall in love with these survivors, the team says potential adopters need to be ready for a learning curve.
9: When you bring these dogs home, it's always good to be mindful that that's the first time they're in a home.
8: Lola and Eva, City News, Montreal.
5: Coming up, traffic and weather together, 680 News Time, 420.
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5: 680 News Time 421, time for Rogers Xfinity Internet traffic and weather together on the ones, Brandon DuPont.
3: This report brought to you by the Big Apple. So right now, really just dealing with volume delays. We do have one live incident across those major highway routes. It's right now located on the westbound 403, just along the ramp towards westbound QEW to get in.

to Oakville. So left lane is blocked due to a collision. So right now you're looking at a delay from Dundas because of this. Otherwise, it is, again, not a very good moving drive across many of those highway routes. Safe to say it is sluggish. And again, a leisure commute in certain parts. But again, eastbound 401, certainly not one of those routes where you can leisurely move at a nice pace. You're looking at a slowdown here, big one from Dixie towards Keel. Alternately, in the Express and Collectors, to be expected at this hour. Likewise, in this stretch from Avenue in the Express and from Bayview in the Collectors towards Leslie. And then again, from Westney towards Salem. Westbound 401, west of Brock Street to approaching Salem. 404 alternately in the Express and Collectors towards Dixon. And then west of James.

0: to west of Highway 25. Northbound side of the DVP 404. Again, that is sluggish from approaching Don Mills towards York Mills. Heavy volume on the southbound 404 DVP south of Finch towards south of Lorange. Then you have more slowdowns here. Westbound Gardner getting out of the downtown core from west of Jarvis to west of Jameson. If you're on the eastbound side of said Gardner Expressway, you'll find it slow moving at the moment from Parkside towards the Jarvis Ram. Try the Big Apple's famous apple bread pies made right before your eyes, and now serving the renowned pea meal bacon sandwich from Carousel Bakery at the St. Lawrence Market. The Big Apple, exit 497 off the 401 or thebigapple.ca. Time for the forecast, and here is Rob Haswell.
1: Thank you very much, Brandon. A mix of sun and cloud for the remainder of our daylight hours, and then partly cloudy through the evening and overnight tonight. Breezy east wind throughout, occasionally gusting upwards of 30 to 40 kilometers per hour. Mild night tonight, should be around 11 in the overnight, then up around 16 on Sunday. But by around noon or so, we start in with some light rain that lasts into Sunday afternoon and evening. Good news is right now the timing dries us up and clears us up a little, at least for Thanksgiving Day on Monday. Nice mild day with a high of 22, all the way up to 24 on Tuesday with showers returning by the end of the day, and then a reality check on Wednesday with a high of 14. Right now it's 15, and our overnight low is 11 degrees.
2: And coming up at 4:30, a small plane crash north of Guelph has led to the deaths of two people. The pair departed an airport in Fergus yesterday as part of a local aerobatic team. They crashed in a cornfield a short time later. 680 News Time, 4:24.
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2: Well, the airport in Saudi Arabia's capital is attacked for the third time this week. AP correspondent Donna Warder reports.
10: The airport in Saudi Arabia's capital, Riyadh, was attacked again on Saturday, 2 days after three people, including a Saudi pilot, were killed, and another person was killed on Wednesday. Iran-backed Houthi rebels in neighboring Yemen have claimed responsibility for at least the first two attacks. Two regional officials say the airport in Riyadh was evacuated Saturday and air traffic was stopped. The kingdom has been facing a series of assaults on the new front in the Iran war, and the Saudis have been asking for support from the U.S. and other allies.

0: Three-game road trip. 680's Marshall Crocker has more on the Leafs matchup against tonight's tough opponent.
1: The Maple Leafs face a difficult task tonight as they head to Colorado to take on one of the league's elite teams in their building. Maple Leafs Avalanche has been possibly the NHL's closest head-to-head for the past decade. The head-to-head matchup has been split one win apiece for eight straight seasons. Colorado holds the slight lead in the all-time series. Anthony Stolar is projected to get the start in between the pipes for Toronto. He's going to look for his first win of his career against the Avalanche. Auston Matthews has performed better than anybody against Colorado. He's got 23 points in 18 games all time. Some Leafs third and fourth liners going to get a promotion on the depth chart. John Tavares will miss the game as he heads home for the birth of his second son. One final stat of note, Colorado has yet to give up a goal on the penalty kill this season. Toronto's power play going to need to get creative if they want to snap that streak. Puck drop goes tonight in Colorado shortly past 7 p.m. Eastern. All the action can be found, as always, on Sportsnet. From the Sports Center, I'm Marshall Crocker.
0: Weekend business is next.
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5: Alphabet's Google is launching a universal Gemini agent for the workplace, ramping up competition with OpenAI, Anthropic, and Microsoft for corporate customers. The artificial intelligence tool can be used for a range of tasks, from answering questions to content creation and coding. The Gemini agent operates inside a range of Google apps, including Gmail, Drive, Docs, and Calendar. Amazon is introducing the Alexa tablet series, which will run Google apps and come in three sizes, priced between $230 and $500. The new tablets, available starting next week, will feature a hardware and software overhaul that sets it up for more direct competition with Apple's iPad lineup. They'll come with a more standard version of Android that bundles Google applications with those from Amazon. Amazon will be phasing out its existing Fire tablets. The long-awaited, long-delayed next-gen Tesla Roadster is coming soon. CEO Elon Musk had teased October 1st as the unveiling date for the Roadster, but complications out of the company's hands have forced the rollout to be pushed to October 15th. Once the wraps are taken off, the public is expected to get a look at an all-new carbon fiber hypercar, limited editions of which could reportedly come equipped with cold gas thrusters developed in collab with Musk's other venture, SpaceX. Erica Herskowitz, Bloomberg Radio.
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10: Good afternoon. It's Saturday, October 10th. I'm J.J. Evison.
0: And I'm John Downs. Here's what's making news this hour.
10: Ontario Provincial Police have confirmed the deaths of two pilots following a plane crash near Fergus, Ontario, yesterday morning.
0: The Ontario Ministry of Labour is investigating the death of a truck driver at an industrial warehouse in Vaughan.
10: Before the leftovers take over, Toronto voters have a pair of days to get ahead of Election Day and cast an advance ballot.
0: The campaign trail brought Olivia Chow and Brad Bradford to the same place today, the Daily Bread's Thanksgiving food sort.

0: where both mayoral candidates were helping support families across the city.
1: The Maple Leafs are set to continue their three-game Western road swing, and a huge Game 5 in the MLB playoffs is on the schedule. Sports of 45.
0: 680 News Time, 431.
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3: Thank you very much, JJ and John. A very good afternoon to all those drivers out there trying to get around wherever you need to go. And a very happy Thanksgiving to you as well. 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So right now, the only live incident that we have here, it's along the westbound 403, and it is the ramp from one highway route to another. So that being westbound 403 ramp towards westbound QEW out in Oakville, of course, from Mississauga towards Oakville. Left lane of that ramp currently blocked due to a collision. So therefore, that is slowing down your drive ever so slightly, this being from just a bit past Dundas at the current time. Otherwise, you are looking at the 401 going eastbound with delays Dixie towards Keele, alternately in the Express and Collectors, again from Avenue in the Express and then from Bayview in the Collectors towards Leslie. Jam up here from Westony towards Salem. Westbound 401 also going through a similar jam up here from West Brock Street to approaching Salem, dealing with volume 404 alternately in the Express and Collectors towards Dixon, and then from West James Show to west of Highway 25 for those going through the Milton corridor of the highway route. Northbound DVP 404 approaching Don Mills towards York Mills. Southbound side of things from south of Finch towards south of Lawrence. Again, that's pretty heavy. Likewise, on the westbound Gardner trying to get out of the downtown core from west of Jarvis to west of Jameson. Those on the westbound QEW west of 427 towards here, Ontario. And then it is a free-flowing type drive until you get to around Oakville area. So 4 drive towards Trafalgar. And then again, kind of off and on from Perloke to towards Brandt. 40 Erie bound continuing here from past Red Hill Valley Parkway to past 50 Road, albeit spotty delays within that stretch as well. Meanwhile, on the Toronto bound side of that QEW, past Nikola Tesla towards Fairview, and then it continues through Mississauga, so from Mississauga Road towards Dixie. And then lastly here, eastbound Gardner Expressway, again, that's sluggish from Parkside towards the Jarvis Ramp. 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
4: Thank you, Brandon. It is one of those days where we maybe would have liked to have a little more sunshine, but that's about the only complaint. It's been a mild day today. It's been a dry day, a little breezy as well. The last wind gust was upwards of 25, 30 kilometers per hour. But from here, we'll continue to stay dry through the evening and actually rather mild, so it'll be a nice night if you want to head outside, get to many of the events, or just even go for a nice little walk. Definitely do that today because tomorrow gets a little bit wet. I'll have that for you coming up in just a bit. Right now it's 15, our overnight low, a mild 11 degrees.
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2: Breaking news from the Ontario Provincial Police, who have confirmed that two people are dead after a small plane crashed into a field and burst into flames near Fergus, Ontario, yesterday morning. The OPP confirming the fatalities one day after emergency crews responded to the crash near Beattie Line and Wellington Road 17, just north of Guelph.
0: The Transportation Safety Board says the home-built biplane had two experienced pilots on board and was on a local aerobatic training flight. Both people were pronounced dead at the scene. No other injuries have been reported. The TSB is now investigating what led to the crash.
2: A fatal workplace incident in Vaughan has claimed the life of a truck driver. The Ontario Ministry of Labour says it was notified today and sent an inspector to the scene. The circumstances surrounding the death remain unclear, and the ministry says it cannot provide further details as the investigation continues.
0: 680 News Time, 434.
5: GTA Votes 2026.
0: Toronto voters still have a little room on the Thanksgiving plate for democracy. Advance polling continues for just two more days. 680's Charlene Close reports.
6: What's on the menu for your Thanksgiving dinner? Turkey, stuffing, cranberries, maybe some spicy conversations about politics. If you've already made up your mind, two final days of advance polls run this weekend, 10 a.m. to 7 p.m. today and tomorrow. You're not just choosing the next mayor, but also city councillor and school board trustee. In 2022 advance turnout fell by almost 7% from 2018, but it jumped by 12% for the mayoral by-election in 2023. Polling locations can be found on your voter information card or on the City of Toronto Elections website. If you need more time, polls are open Election Day, October 26th, from 10 a.m. to 8 p.m. Charlene Close, 680 News Radio.
2: This is 680 News Radio Toronto at 4:35. The two leading Toronto mayoral candidates, Olivia Chow and Brad Bradford, are both participating in the Daily Bread's Thanksgiving.

0: Food Sort today. The annual event brings together more than 200 volunteers to sort and pack food donations and help Toronto residents in need over the holiday weekend and beyond. City's David Zura is there.
1: This is one of those annual traditions that bring out hundreds of volunteers, including local leaders, who essentially take part in what is a big sort. Now, we did have a chance to speak earlier today with the CEO of the food bank. He told us that right now the need just keeps climbing. And right now the food bank, quite frankly, is having a little bit of a hard time keeping up with that extremely steep demand.
2: Right now, we have a fundamental goal of $5 million to be raised. We're only 50% of the way there, and we've only got a couple of weeks. So we are in a desperate situation when it comes to fundraising and food raising.
1: This is, again, as we mentioned, one of those things that brings out local leaders. So we had councillors, we had the mayoral candidates. Premier Doug Ford was here, and the both candidates, Olivia Chow as well as Brad Bradford.
3: We must feed kids in school and do even more.
4: This city is less affordable than it ought to be. We've had the highest tax increases in the city's history, nearly 20% over 3 years.
1: Currently, 1 in 10 Torontonians are relying on a local food bank. David Zura, City News, Etobicoke.
5: You're listening to All News Radio 680 News. Stateside police in Erie, Pennsylvania say a total of 9 people were killed in a shooting at a home, including the shooter. It happened around 5 p.m. Friday. The circumstances are under investigation, but the police chief in Erie says he hasn't seen anything like this in his 28 years on the force. But police also said the deaths took place before the officers arrived, and there was not additional shots fired between the time officers arrived and the time they entered the home. The city of Erie posted late Friday night that the suspect was dead and there was no threat to the public.
0: Well, U.S. President Trump lashed out at Ukrainian President Volodymyr Zelensky today over Russian diesel. Zelensky called Trump's deal with Vladimir Putin to ease sanctions in exchange for Russian diesel a weak move, adding that the deal helps Russia fund its invasion of Ukraine. In response, as he departed the White House for a political rally in Tennessee today, Trump said Ukraine needs a new president.
6: I suggest they get a new leader who can make a deal.
0: Trump added that Zelensky, quote, wants to make problems for the world, end quote, by continuing to authorize attacks on Russian refineries.
5: Back here at home, there are some planned closures on a major subway line this weekend. Samantha Teasy from the TTC has more on what you need to know.
7: We do have a planned subway closure taking place over in the West End on Line 2 between the Kipling and Jane stations for some planned track work in the area. Now, shuttle buses will be running, or as an alternative, you can also take our 149 Etobicoke Bloor bus. Those do run between Kipling and Jane stations. Now, this closure will be taking place throughout today as well as tomorrow, with regular subway service set to resume Monday morning at around 6 a.m. Now, that's it from us here at Transit Control today. Safe travel.
0: Well, before you down some turkey and stuffing this weekend, you can take in some live music. 680's Scott Burnett has your Saturday concert rundown.
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10: Let's talk late at night, doing drugs. 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I'm not all right.
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0: 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Traffic and weather together next.
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3: 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Here's Brandon DePont.
4: Thanks a lot, JJ. This report is brought to you by Pfizer. So at the moment, looking at that issue along the westbound 43, it is gone, thankfully. So we had a crash there along the ramp towards westbound QEW out in Oakville. That is now no longer the case. And, not longer seeing a delay. But just a tad bit, just those taking the ramp, of course, but that should dissipate very shortly here. So good news there to start us off in this report. And then we're just dealing with volume, but to be expected at this afternoon hour of the day. So you do have eastbound 401. Again, it's kind of stop and go type drive from Dixie towards Keele, alternately in the Express and Collectors. It continues from Avenue and the Express and then from Bayview and the Collectors towards Leslie. And then again, slowing from Westney towards Salem. Likewise, on the westbound side of that 401, again, you're seeing a slow type movement type a drive from west of Brock Street to approaching Salem. Again, 404 alternately in the Express and Collectors towards Dixon, and then again going through Milton from west of James Snow to west of Highway 25. Northbound DVP 404. Again, that's heavy traffic from approaching Don Mills to York Mills. Not really much you can do about it there. Likewise, on the southbound 404 DVP as well. So that being from south of Finch to south of Lawrence. Again, using one of those major arteries to get out of the city, westbound Gardner Expressway. Again, pretty busy from west of Jarvis to west of Jameson. And then for those that are on the eastbound side of the Gardner Expressway, you can expect it to be also busy from Parkside towards the Jarvis ramp. Have questions about COVID-19 vaccination? Ask your healthcare provider about Comirnaty, a COVID-19 vaccine.

0: likely some light rain, steady at times through the noon hour into the afternoon and evening. But at least it's out of here by Thanksgiving. We get to a high of 16 on Sunday, a mix of sun and cloud, and a high near 22 for Thanksgiving Day on Monday. Should be a wonderful day. Happy Thanksgiving, everybody. Tuesday, mix of sun and cloud, showers back by midday to late in the afternoon, depending on where you're at. And a very mild Tuesday at 24 degrees. We'll get deeper into the extended outlook here. Coming up for you in less than 10. Right now, our downtown thermometer, Sunnybrook, showing some sunshine at 15. Our overnight low is 11 degrees.
1: 680 News Time 444. A 104-year-old tortoise at Halifax's Museum of Natural History is receiving an outpouring of support ahead of surgery to remove a bladder stone on Tuesday. Gus, believed to be the world's oldest gopher tortoise, has received hundreds of letters, cards, and drawings from well-wishers. Museum officials say thousands more messages have arrived through social media from supporters across Canada and beyond. A fixture at the museum since the Glenn Miller Orchestra dominated the music charts in 1942, Gus has delighted generations of visitors with his leisurely lifestyle and appetite for bananas, lettuce, and berries over the decades. Your headlines in sports up next.
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1: 15 degrees in downtown Toronto. Good afternoon. I'm JJ Evison. Here are the top stories this hour. Ontario Provincial Police have confirmed the deaths of a pair of pilots following a small plane crash yesterday morning near Guelph. A truck driver has died following a workplace incident at a warehouse in Vaughan. The Ministry of Labor is investigating. And coming up after sports,
6: a new Canadian-built AI tool will help give Canadians information about their health.
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7: Thanks, JJ. From the NHL, Sportsnet has a doubleheader, starting with the Maple Leafs continuing their road trip out west against the Colorado Avalanche. They lost the opener on the trip to the Vegas Golden Knights 4-3 in a shootout. Leafs and Avs drop the puck at 7. It's followed by the Calgary Flames and the Anaheim Ducks. They'll go at 10. MLB divisional round will wrap up with a huge Game 5 in the American League. It's the Cleveland Guardians and the Chicago White Sox. You can see it on Sportsnet 360 at 8 o'clock. The winner moves on to face the Tampa Bay Rays in Game 1 of the ALCS on Monday. CFL Week 19 action. One game on the docket. It's a big one out west. The Calgary Stampeders set to meet the Winnipeg Blue Bombers with playoff implications on the line. The kick in Winnipeg is at 7. TFC hitting the pitch at BMO Field against CF Montreal. Two late goals in the 93rd and 95th minutes. TFC pulls out the 2-1 win. English Premier League finals. Arsenal 2, Leeds 1. Villa and Brentford tied at 2. Sunderland falls to Brighton 2-0. Ipswich over Fulham 2-1. Chelsea put a 5 spot on the board, beating Bournemouth 5-1. United took on Tottenham. It ended 1-1. The Raptors set to go against the LA Clippers at Rogers Arena in Vancouver. Sportsnet's Michael Grange reporting Kawhi Leonard will not play. The tip of the game is at 6:30. Sports at 15 and 45 past every hour or anytime at sportsnet.ca.
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13: 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She thinks the status quo is good enough. But we don't have to stay stuck. Brad Bradford is running for mayor to get Toronto moving again. And as a city planner, he knows how. Traffic that moves.

0: 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Streets that are safe. Brad Bradford. Real change. 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
1: 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There's a new AI-powered health tool made specifically for Canadians. Eva Franciscatos has the details.
2: PC Health has launched PC Chat. The AI-powered health chat draws from more than 1,000 Canadian clinical sources and keeps health data in Canada while helping users understand when and where to seek a professional. Dr. Suzanne Strasberg has more.
3: It's information that is based on Canadian evidence. It uses Canadian guidelines. It's been developed with an understanding of the Canadian healthcare landscape.
2: Strasberg says the tool is not intended to replace care from a healthcare provider.
3: If they're having a symptom that's not going away, if it's something that's worsening, they should always make an appointment with their healthcare provider.
2: She says questions about coughs, colds, and fevers are common.
3: Question about a symptom, about a medication, about a health condition or a wellness topic. Some information about medications for weight loss.
2: 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I'm Eva Franciscatos.
1: Paul Saint-Pierre Plamondon will be Quebec's newest premier. His Parti Québécois won a minority government on Monday's election with 59 seats, a big jump from its three in 2022, but only 28% of the vote, campaigning to hold another referendum on Quebec leaving Canada. On the Big Story podcast, host Karen Ciolan is speaking with political scientist André Lecure about whether or not Prime Minister Mark Carney will take the same approach to Quebec's separatist movement as he has to Alberta's.
4: Well, the broad approach is the same, right? It's to say, okay, cooperative, but also, you know, we kind of stay in our lanes a little bit, right? Like the federal government's not going to try to create massive social programs. I mean, it's not where we are now anyway. You can say to the Alberta government, you know, here, we're going to do a pipeline. It's a little bit more transactional. In Quebec, that's really not where the issue is, right? There's much more that is political, symbolical, identity connected, right? So I don't think you can, you can't take the exact same approach.
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1: 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Here's Brandon DuPont.
9: Thank you very much. This report brought to you by Cars for Kids. So those delays now pretty much building into one. We had it a bit separated there along the 401 into a pair of stretches going over top of the city. Now it's kind of just blended in all together. So from Dixie all the way towards Leslie, alternately in the Express and Collectors. That's where you're going to find some difficulty. Again, to be expected, westbound 401 as well, just getting out of the Durham region. Still, it's delayed west of Brock Street to approaching Salem. And then again, it is still slow here from the 404 alternately in the Express Collectors towards Dixon as well, trying to get into Milton. Just a little bit of backup here from west of Jamesville to west of Highway 25. Thankfully, that not a large stretch. Northbound DVP 404 combo approaching Don Mills towards York Mills. Southbound side of things not moving the greatest from south of Finch towards south of Lawrence. Now, if you're traveling along the westbound QEW west of 427 towards here, Ontario, is where you're going to find it slow down as well from Ford Drive towards Trafalgar, on and off from Berloque to Brant, and then continuing along that 40-year-bound QW from past Red Hill Valley Parkway towards 50 Road, albeit spotty delays there as well. If you're traveling northbound 410, Steeles towards Queen, Toronto-bound QW, meanwhile, past Nikola Tesla towards Fairview, it's still slowed down and then continuing into Mississauga. So again, from Mississauga Road towards Dixie, again, just crawling along there. Eastbound Gardner speaking, crawling along, certainly so, from Parkside towards the Jarvis Ramp, and then southbound 410, again, you won't find very much room to maneuver around it. It's from South Mayfield towards Beauvais. Ready to get rid of your car? Cars for Kids helps real

0: 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Rob Haswell.
1: Thank you very much, Brandon. We are going to stay mild and partly cloudy and dry conditions through the evening and overnight tonight. We'll likely have a very mild low of 11. Typically, our low this time of year is closer to 6, so we're almost doubling up on that. But it will be breezy with the occasional wind gust near 40 kilometers per hour. Sunday gets cloudier through the morning, and by noon or so, the rain starts in. It should be fairly light, but it will linger through into the evening hours, high near 16. Everything dries up just in time for Thanksgiving. Hopefully everything except the turkey. Mix of sun and cloud on Monday, high near 22 degrees. Showers are back in the forecast Tuesday, still very mild at 24. And then we get back to more seasonal October-type temperatures with a high of 14 on Wednesday. Right now, we're at 15. Our overnight low is 11 degrees.
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2: 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Nearly half of Canada's provinces and territories want the federal Liberals to fulfill a tax credit election promise.
8: The Liberals' 2025 election platform pledged to expand the range of activities eligible for mineral exploration tax credits. The party promised to include the costs of engineering and feasibility studies for critical mineral projects. The Association for Mineral Exploration recently launched a campaign to hold the government to that promise. Nova Scotia, Manitoba, Saskatchewan, Alberta, British Columbia, and Yukon have all written letters in support of the campaign. They say it would help projects move from exploration to production. Jason Wide, The Canadian Press.
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15: Good afternoon. It's Saturday, October 10th. I'm John Downs.
13: And I'm J.J. Evison. Here's what's making news right now.
15: A pair of pilots are dead after their homemade aircraft crashed and caught fire north of Guelph.
16: Over the next 2 days, children can take part in local democracy.
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13: The two leading candidates for mayor working together for a good cause, Olivia Chow and Brad Bradford, rolling up their sleeves to help out the Daily Bread's Thanksgiving food drive.
15: 8 people are dead, including 2 children, after a mass shooting at a home in Erie, Pennsylvania.
18: It will be the Maple Leafs and Avalanche going in Game 2 of the Leafs' Western road trip, and 5 other Canadian teams will be in action. Sports at 15.
13: 680 News time, 5:01.
15: 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Brandon DuPont.
19: Thank you very much, guys. This report brought to you by Paxlovid. So we have currently just mostly volume delays, not any live incidents. So some good news, nothing that will hamper your drive even more so than the regular volume delays that we're experiencing in many of these highway routes. So let's start off with the eastbound 401. Obviously, the 401, busiest highway route in North America. So right now on the eastbound side of things, you will be backed up from Dixie towards Leslie, alternately in the Express and Collectors, westbound side of that 401, starting off going through the Durham region, so from west of Brock Street to approaching Salem, and then it opens up quite nicely until you get towards the 404, and then from that point onwards towards Dixon, again alternately in the Express and Collectors, not moving all that great, kind of stop-and-go type drive, and then in Milton, you're going through Highway 25, that's where you're going to find some delays at that point. Now, for those that are trying to get on to the westbound Gardner, just keep in mind you're going to be stuck in a jam from West Jarvis towards west of Jameson. Otherwise, if you're on the eastbound side of said highway route, you'll find it slow, albeit from Parkside towards the Jarvis ramp. Now, for those that are traveling on the 427 either direction, shouldn't find any problems whatsoever. 403 in either direction, also not too bad. Westbound 403, again, mostly just going through Hamilton area in both directions of the highway. So Highway 6 north past York Boulevard, and then again going through the link. Eastbound side of things, Highway 6 south to past the link, and then here closer towards Mississauga, you'll find it just a tad bit sluggish going through Dundas. Did you know you could be at risk of getting severe COVID-19 just by being over 60? Ask your pharmacist or doctor about prescription treatments for mild to moderate COVID-19. Now time for the forecast. Rob Haswell.
20: Partly cloudy later on this afternoon and this evening, but staying dry. Breezy east wind stays gusting upwards of 30 to 40 kilometers per hour. Should have a mild night tonight with an overnight low near 11 degrees.
13: Cloudy skies, 15 degrees right now in downtown Toronto. 680 News time, 5:03.
15: Breaking news from the OPP. Two people have been killed in a small plane crash near Fergus, Ontario, after the aircraft went down in a field and caught fire. The OPP confirmed the deaths today following yesterday's morning's crash near Beattie Line and Wellington Road 17 north of Guelph.
13: The Transportation Safety Board says the home-built biplane was carrying two experienced pilots on a local

0: medical aerobatic training flight. Both were pronounced dead at the scene. No other injuries reported. Investigators are now working to determine the cause.
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1: Well, if you're heading out to vote in advance polls this weekend, bring your children along with you because they can also cast a ballot. This weekend is Kids Vote Weekend. As 680's Momin Qureshi explains, it's a way for kids to learn about how local democracy works.
3: It's never too early to learn how democracy works. Toronto Deputy City Clerk Tobias Novogradsky says this is Kids Vote Weekend, a chance for children under the age of 18 to experience the voting process.
4: The program invites children and youth in Toronto to learn about a unique group of candidates and what they offer to our community, to make a plan to come to a real voting place and to then mark a ballot for their preferred candidate and put that marked ballot in a ballot box.
3: But since they're too young to vote for mayor or councillor, they'll be casting ballots for a candidate they believe in.
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3: The contenders are the basswood, the paper birch, the red oak, the sugar maple, and the white pine. Make your vote count. Momin Qureshi, 680 News Radio.
0: The Daily Bread Food Bank is one of many charities working to help those facing food insecurity this Thanksgiving. It's aiming to reach a $5 million fundraising goal. The two leading mayoral candidates, Olivia Chow and Brad Bradford, were both participating. City's David Zura has more.
5: Close to 200 volunteers sorting and packing food donations today at the Daily Bread Food Bank's Thanksgiving public food sort here in Etobicoke. Now, this is something where Mayor Olivia Chow and Brad Bradford are both here. Now, all of this is happening as Toronto's municipal election heats up in the final days before next Monday's vote. The food bank has been warning for years now that the need for assistance in Toronto keeps growing.
6: We must feed kids in school and do even more. Going forward, we want to have lunch so that it saved the family over $2,000.
7: This city is less affordable than it ought to be. So while the City of Toronto doesn't control the cost of groceries or the price at the pump, we do control a lot of the bills that people are facing every year and every month.
5: Currently, 1 in 10 Torontonians are relying on a local food bank. David Zura, City News, Etobicoke.
1: Well, there's no shortage of Thanksgiving and fall events taking place this weekend. If you've got the shopping bug, the Toronto Fall Harvest Market is happening at Sugar Beach, and the Thanksgiving Market is at Parkdale Hall. Horror fans can catch a few flicks at the Toronto Indie Horror Festival. Tickets are on their website. And the Scarborough Street Festival takes over Kingston Road from Markham Road to Eglinton. 680 meteorologist Rob Haswell says if you have to pick a day to get out and about, it is today.
8: High pressure means a beautiful Saturday for anything you want to do outside. However, by the time we get to Sunday, the remnants of Isaias will be moving to our south. That'll bring us some steadier rain at times and make the wind a little stronger as well. By Thanksgiving Monday, we are drying up for the morning and back to some rain by Tuesday.
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0: 6:30 News Time, 5:06. If you planned on taking the TTC's Line 2 this weekend, you'll want to know of a service change. Shuttle buses will be running instead of trains between Kipling and Jane stations both today and tomorrow. The shutdown is for planned infrastructure work. Regular service between those stations resumes Monday, but the entire Line 2 will have a late opening. On Monday as well, the TTC will be running on a holiday schedule. GO Transit will run on a Saturday schedule.
1: With Thanksgiving Monday fast approaching, there are the usual closures to be aware of. Most grocery stores will be closed Monday. Same goes for banks, government offices, and post offices. LCBO and beer store locations will also be closed. If you're looking for some family fun, most city attractions will be open, including Canada's Wonderland. Select malls also open on Monday, including the Eaton Centre and Square One in Mississauga.
0: Well, stateside, 9 people, including 2 children, are reported dead after a mass shooting at an hours-long standoff in Erie, Pennsylvania. Police say they were called around 5 p.m. on Friday after witnesses reported seeing a man firing a gun before he entered a home. 2 women were found dead in the street and more victims found dead inside the home. The circumstances leading up to the shooting are being investigated, but the police chief says he hasn't seen anything like it in his 28 years of service. The city of Erie posted late Friday night that the suspected shooter was dead from an apparent self-inflicted gunshot wound, and there was no threat to the public.
1: Well, attorneys for death row inmate Krista Pike say she's been discharged from the hospital and is now back in prison, a little more than a week after Tennessee failed to execute her using lethal injection. ABC's Whit Johnson reports.
9: Pike was sentenced to death for torturing and killing her teenage classmate Colleen Slemmer back in 1995. Pike's attorney said in a statement that she will continue to receive medical care at the prison where she has lived for more than 30 years. They're asking the judge in her case to hold all the evidence related to the botched execution. Tennessee has paused all executions for the rest of the year. Whit Johnson, ABC News.
0: The Toronto Raptors continue prep for their season in Vancouver tonight, but don't expect to see Kawhi Leonard just yet.
10: Of course, all the preseason hype is around Kawhi Leonard, who rejoins the Raptors after a prolonged summer trade process. Now, they're at Rogers Arena in Vancouver, facing his old team, the LA Clippers, tonight, but they're taking it slow with Kawhi. Not in game action just yet, but he'll be ready to go when it matters. Sportsnet's Alvin Williams.
11: He's engaged. He wants to play for this team. He wants to play for this organization. So preseason is the least of my worries, and I'm sure it's the least of Kawhi's worries as well.
10: It's a 6:30 start tonight. Three tune-ups after this back in Scotiabank Arena against the Knicks Tuesday, then two more on the road. So maybe he plays a little ahead of the season opener, October 21st. Simon Bennett, 680 News Radio.
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1: 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Coming up, traffic and weather together. 680 News Time, 510.
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3: This report brought to you by Diamond and Diamond Lawyers. So eastbound 401 delays here from Dixie towards Leslie, alternately in the Express Collectors, westbound side of the 401. That'll be slow from west of Brock Street to approaching Salem. And then again from the 404, alternately Express Collectors towards Dixon. And then just going through Milton, not really very many problems. So that type of the drive, that spot rather, has eased off very nicely. So going through that Milton corridor, only real delay you're going to find is just going through Highway 25. So much better there. Northbound 400, no problems whatsoever. Northbound DVP 404, no problems, but delays, and certainly a lot of them here. Again, stop and go type drive from approaching Don Mills to York Mills. Southbound 404 DVP, likewise from south of Finch to south of Lawrence. Now, westbound Gardner, that's also sluggish here from west of Jarvis towards west of Jamison. Crawling along the westbound QEW, that being west of 427 towards here, Ontario. Ford Drive towards Trafalgar, Berloque to Brant, spotty on and off delays. And then you also got here northbound 410, not moving the greatest from Steeles towards Queen. Toronto bound QEW, you're also going to get stuck in a backlog from past Nikola Tesla towards Fairview. Eastbound Gardner, again, a backlog here resides from Parkside towards the Jarvis Ramp. And then southbound 410 from south of Mayfield towards Beauvais. If you've been injured, call Diamond and Diamond, Canada's largest injury law firm with over 65 lawyers and over $1 billion in client settlements. Call 1-800-567-HURT. Time for the forecast. Here's Rob Haswell.
8: Partly cloudy this evening, staying breezy with an east wind gusting upwards of 30 to 40 kilometers per hour, a mild overnight low of 11, then increasingly cloudy Sunday with light rain starting by around noon, lasting into the evening, breezy southeast wind this time at a high of 16 degrees, does dry up by Thanksgiving Day Monday. I'll have that outlook for you in less than 10. Again tonight, a mild low of 11 degrees.
1: And right now it is 15 degrees and a few clouds out there. Coming up, we'll check in on sports, 680 News Time, 513.
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1: 14 degrees under partly cloudy skies. Good afternoon. I'm John Downs. Here are the top stories this hour. Two people have died after their home-built aerobatic aircraft crashed into a house, into a field north of Guelph. The OPP said the pair took off yesterday morning and crashed a short time later, the aircraft catching fire after making contact with the ground. Both Brad Bradford and Olivia Chow putting aside politics and coming together to help out at the Thanksgiving food drive at the Daily Bread Food Bank, where they're hoping to raise $5 million by the end of the month. So far, they're barely halfway there. As advanced voting continues, the little ones getting the opportunity to cast their own ballots. It's all part of Kids Vote Weekend, an effort to teach those under 18 how local democracy works. They're not voting for mayor or councillor, though, but rather their preferred tree. And coming up after sports, Simon says he's now a Category 4 hurricane. 680 News Time, 515. That's time for sports. From Sportsnet 590 The Fan, here is Randolph Fairbairn.
19: Thanks, John. Straight to the night on the ice in the NHL. Sportsnet has a Maple Leafs doubleheader coming up with them in the first game against the Colorado Avalanche. They dropped the opener in Vegas in their first game on the three-game road trip, 4-3 in a shootout. Leafs and Avs will drop the puck at 7. Game 2 of the doubleheader as the Flames taking on the Anaheim Ducks at 10. Two early games on the schedule, Canucks and Devils late in the second period on Sportsnet Pacific, 4-1 New Jersey, and the Oilers in the second period in San Jose. They lead the Sharks 1-0. See that on Sportsnet West. Two more games at 7 o'clock. Les Habitants will take on the Red Wings on Sportsnet East, and the Ottawa Senators go against the Nashville Predators on Sportsnet 1. MLB playoffs continue at Game 5 of the ALDS between the Cleveland Guardians and Chicago White Sox. See it on Sportsnet 360 at 8 o'clock. The winner moves on to face the Tampa Bay Rays in the first game of the ALCS on Monday. CFL Week 19 action, one game on the docket. It's a big one out west between the Calgary Stampeders and Winnipeg Blue Bombers. Stamps currently fourth in the west, sitting in the crossover playoff spot, while the Blue Bombers are in fifth, a half game back of Calgary. The kick is at 7 o'clock. F1 qualifying for the Singapore Grand Prix. Max Verstappen takes the pole. Points leader Kimi Antonelli will start fourth. The Singapore Grand Prix goes tomorrow at 8 a.m. Sports at 15 and 45 past every hour or anytime at Sportsnet.ca.
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1: 680 News Time, 518. The next big storm, dubbed Simon, has strengthened into a Category 4 hurricane as it approaches Mexico's coast. AP correspondent Julie Walker reports.
0: Hurricane warnings are up for much of West Central Mexico, with Hurricane Simon at Cat 4 off the west coast of Mexico. As of Saturday morning, its winds were 150 miles per hour, according to Robbie Berg, Warning Coordination Meteorologist.

0: meteorologist with the National Hurricane Center.
1: We're asking residents to brush their preparedness activities to completion and begin finding safe shelters. The conditions are going to go downhill pretty quickly.
0: However, it's not forecast to hit the U.S., but another storm is.
1: Tropical Storm Rachel, which we do expect to reach the northern part of the Baja California Peninsula early Sunday morning.
0: Berg says tropical storm watches are up for San Diego County. Rachel has been a long-lived storm.
1: It was also off the west coast of Mexico. It kind of moved out west over the ocean and is now kind of turned back to the northeast and is making a beeline for the Baja Peninsula.
0: I'm Julie Walker.
2: The airport in Saudi Arabia's capital is attacked for the third time this week, the AP's Donna Warler reports.
3: The airport in Saudi Arabia's capital, Riyadh, was attacked again on Saturday, 2 days after three people, including a Saudi pilot, were killed, and another person was killed on Wednesday. Iran-backed Houthi rebels in neighboring Yemen have claimed responsibility for at least the first two attacks. Two regional officials say the airport in Riyadh was evacuated Saturday and air traffic was stopped. The kingdom has been facing a series of assaults on the new front in the Iran war, and the Saudis have been asking for support from the U.S. and other allies as its airports, military facilities, and oil infrastructure have come under attack. I'm Donna Warder.
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8: Thank you very much. This report is brought to you by the Big Apple. So again, looking towards the eastbound side of the 401, you'll find it slow go. Dixie towards Leslie alternately in the Express and Collectors. On the westbound side of the 401, also seeing, of course, delays. That will be found from west of Brock Street to approaching Salem. And then again, it opens up until you get towards Leslie, and that's where it slows once again. Alternately in the Express Collectors towards Dixon. Then again, going through Highway 25, those heading all the way out into Milton, rather. Northbound DVP 404 approaching Eglinton towards York Mills. Southbound 400 from south of Shepherd towards the 401 ramps, of course. But again, that's very insignificant in the grand scheme of things. Southbound 404 DVP you have from south of Finch to south of Lawrence. That's stayed pretty consistent for much of the afternoon. Westbound Gardner, also consistent delay here from west of Jarvis towards west of Jameson. Bumper-to-bumper like drive from the westbound QW west of the 427 towards here, Ontario. Northbound 410, slow go. Steels towards Queen. Toronto-bound QW off and on delays from the Burlington Skyway to approaching Dorval. Mind you, that's a pretty large stretch I just mentioned. So again, spotty delays within it. Eastbound Gardner Expressway, that also slow from Parkside towards the Jarvis Ramp. Eastbound 403, just going through Dundas right now, and then southbound 410 as well. That not moving the greatest from south of Mayfield towards Beauvert. The Big Apple is so much more than a great rest stop with fun, free activities like mini putt, a children's carousel, petting zoo, and more. The Big Apple exit 497 off the 401 or thebigapple.ca. Time for your forecast. Rob Haswell.
9: Partly cloudy this evening and overnight tonight, a mild low of 11 degrees. Increasingly cloudy with rain arriving by the noon hour on Sunday, lasting into the evening, high near 16. Thanksgiving Day Monday brings a mix of sun and cloud and warmer conditions with a mild high near 22 degrees. Should stay mild at 24 on Tuesday with showers returning to the forecast. And then October returns to the forecast by the time we hit Wednesday with a high of just 14 degrees. Overnight tonight, a mild low of 11 degrees.
2: And right now it is 14 degrees under a few clouds. Coming up at 5:30, more on two people dying after their home-built aircraft crashed into a field north of Guelph. The OPP say the pair took off yesterday morning and crashed a short time later. 680 News Time, 5:23.
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1: A week 19 in the CFL has some big matchups for teams looking to make a push for playoff positioning. 680's Randolph Fairbairn with the story.
2: A doubleheader opened week 19 of the CFL schedule with two battles of East versus West. It started with the Hamilton Tiger Cats hosting the Edmonton Elks. After just seven measly points were scored in the first half, the Elks put up 20 in the fourth quarter to win 27-12. Game two saw the Ottawa Redblacks head west to meet the BC Lions. With a win, BC would clinch a playoff spot, while Ottawa just wanted a win. They entered the game at 0-15 and left at 0-16 as BC gets the W with a 41-20 victory. Saturday has the Calgary Stampeders playing a huge Western matchup against the Winnipeg Blue Bombers. Calgary sits fourth in the West at 8-8, while Winnipeg is fifth at 7-8. The game kicks off in Winnipeg at 7. The Thanksgiving weekend closes out Monday with the Saskatchewan Roughriders in Montreal to meet the Alouettes. From the Sports Center, I'm Randolph Fairbairn.
1: A three-time Academy Award-winning film is marking a major milestone anniversary. CNN's Rick Damigella says it's returning to movie theaters this weekend.
3: There lived a princess who dreamt of the human world.
4: Guillermo del Toro's Academy Award-winning film Pan's Labyrinth is celebrating its 20th anniversary this year. The film is returning to theaters to mark the milestone.
5: Two characters that were very different from each other, but were strung together because the Fawn created the Pale Man as a, one of the tasks and tests that little Ophelia had to get through. So that was a bit of a challenge. I'm not going to lie about that. To find a physicality and a visual performance for both that were very different.
4: In Hollywood, I'm Rick Damigella.
1: Well, Canadian respiratory virus experts are urging people to get vaccinated against influenza as soon as shots become available, warning this year's flu season could arrive early. The vaccine's recommended for everyone 6 months and older, with stronger doses advised for seniors. Health specialists say children and pregnant people should be especially protected. Updated COVID-19 vaccines are becoming available across Canada, although eligibility and public funding vary by province, with priority given to people at greater risk. Coming up, a check on weekend business. 680 News Time, 525.
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10: Williams says with more indoor golf simulators popping up, golf is now a 12-month sport.
11: The number of people that are still playing

0: whether it's indoor, the number of home simulators that have grown in Canada, the number of simulators that have popped up. And, you know, Golf Town, you know, coast to coast, we have 150-plus simulators across our fleet that people are welcome to come in and book for rental space.
1: That's Barry Williams, the president of Golf Town, the company's new flagship store now open in Oakville. With your weekend business report, I'm Mike Uppel.
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6: Good afternoon. It's Saturday, October 10th. I'm JJ Evison.
4: And I'm John Downs. Here's what's making news this hour.
6: The OPP confirmed today the death of two pilots following the crash of an amateur-built biplane in Fergus, Ontario, yesterday morning.
4: If civic duty is part of your Thanksgiving plans, time is running out. Toronto's municipal election advance polls continue for just two more days.
6: Canada's Wonderland is doing something this year it hasn't done since it opened its doors in 1981.
4: The Ministry of Labor is investigating the death of a truck driver in an industrial workplace incident in Vaughan.
7: Maple Leafs are in Colorado to take on the Avalanche, and the CFL has a big battle out west. Sports at 45.
4: 680 News time, 5:30.
6: 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Here is Brandon DuPont.
8: Thank you very much. And again, quite a number of delays, albeit still at this hour of your day here. So right now, the Saturday, we're providing some delays, but to be suspected at many of those highway routes, especially along the 401 in either direction. We'll start off on the eastbound side of that 401. So basically, you're going to be backed up here from Dixie. That stretches all the way towards Leslie, alternately in the Express and Collectors. Delays on the westbound side, though, have eased. However, not at this portion here. It's basically the same has been for the last number of hours. So from west to Brock Street to approaching Salem. And then it does get a whole lot better. So once you get towards over top of the city here, a slight delay for those in the Express right around Bayview or just on the approach. And then it does slow here west of Dufferin, alternately Express Collectors towards Dixon. So again, a lot better there on that westbound 401, not stretching you all the way back from Leslie towards Dixon, now just from Dufferin, alternately Express Collectors towards Dixon. Then you go further along, further west, won't really find much of a problem. Maybe ever so slight delay at Highway 25, but nothing that should really bog you down, albeit it does take a few minutes to get through Highway 25 to a little bit west of it. But then once you are west of it, no more problems. Northbound DVP 404, a little bit of a waiting game here from approaching Eglinton towards York Mills. Southbound 404 DVP, again, sluggish. South of Finch to south of Lawrence. Westbound Gardner, west of Jarvis to west of Jameson. And then on the opposite side of things, eastbound Gardner, again, sluggish from Parkside towards the Jarvis ramp. It is now time for your forecast over to meteorologist Rob Haswell.
9: Partly cloudy later on this afternoon and this evening, but staying dry. Breezy east wind stays gusting upwards of 30 to 40 kilometers per hour. Should have a mild night tonight with an overnight low near 11 degrees.
4: And right now it is 14 degrees under a few clouds. 680 News time, 5:32.
6: Ontario Provincial Police say two people are dead after a small plane crashed and caught fire in a field near Fergus, Ontario. The OPP confirmed the deaths today, a day after the crash near Beatty Line and Wellington Road 17, just north of Guelph.
4: The Transportation Safety Board says the home-built biplane was on an aerobatic training flight with two experienced pilots on board. The crash remains under investigation.
5: GTA Votes 2026.
6: Well, Thanksgiving weekend comes with one more item on the to-do list for some Torontonians.

0: Reds. 680 Charlene Close tells us that Toronto's advanced polls remain open for just two more days.
1: Will you be dining on democracy this weekend, or have you called a political truce for any Thanksgiving guests? Given the tightness of the mayor's race, advanced voter turnout is being watched closely. Today and tomorrow are the final advanced voting days. Locations are on your voter information card as well as the city's website. They're open from 10 a.m. to 7 p.m. Bring along photo ID. In the 2022 election, turnout was almost 7% lower than the 2018 vote. It saw a 12% spike during the by-election that saw Olivia Chow elected mayor in 2023. If you're still undecided or want to make it a game-time decision, Election Day is October 26th. Charlene Close, 680 News Radio.
2: Well, this year, it's not just adults who can vote in advance polls. 680's Momin Qureshi reports your kids can also get in on the action.
3: If you're going to cast your ballot in the advance polls this weekend, bring your kids with you. Deputy City Clerk Tobias Novogradsky says children can cast their own ballots as part of Kids Vote Weekend.
4: The program invites children and youth in Toronto to learn about a unique group of candidates and what they offer to our community, to make a plan to come to a real voting place, and to then mark a ballot for their preferred candidate.
3: Since kids can't vote for mayor or councillor, they'll be casting very real ballots for Toronto's Tree of the Year. Novogradsky says it's fitting this is all happening on Thanksgiving weekend.
4: And our city's local democracy, our future voters, and our local tree canopy are all things to be genuinely grateful for.
3: You can find more kids' vote details at toronto.citynews.ca. Happy voting. Momin Qureshi, 680 News Radio.
0: 680 News Time, 5:35. If your Monday schedule is still looking a little empty, Canada's Wonderland is hoping to fill the gap, giving families somewhere to go once Thanksgiving leftovers are in the rearview.
5: For the first time since Canada's Wonderland opened in 1981, the amusement park will open to guests on Thanksgiving Monday. Marketing director Grace Peacock says every year people ask, will Wonderland be open on Turkey Day?
6: We'll have most of the park open, plus our Tricks and Treats event for the kids. So the two kids areas have Halloween-themed live entertainment. We've got costume parties, trick-or-treating, all the rides, the Peanuts characters will be there. It'll be a lot of fun.
5: Also new this year, the Monster Perks program for pass holders and members starting Thanksgiving Monday.
6: In the month of October, we've got Monster Perk Days. So there are select days, including Thanksgiving Monday. If you come to the park, you get these bonus discounts on merch and food. And there's a couple days you get some early access to Alpen Fury and early access to one of our mazes.
5: Canada's Wonderland will be open Thanksgiving Monday from 11 a.m. to 8 p.m. Phil Martino, 680 News Radio.
2: A truck driver has been killed in a workplace incident in Vaughan. Ontario's Ministry of Labour says it was notified Saturday and confirmed one fatality. A ministry inspector attended the scene, but officials say no further details can be released while the investigation continues. York police have referred all questions to the ministry.
0: Authorities say a shooting in Erie, Pennsylvania has left 8 people dead along with the shooter. Erie Police Chief Rick Laura has said the city may never have witnessed such loss of life and devastation. Laura declined to immediately provide more details about the Friday shooting, but described the circumstances as deeply disturbing. The city of Erie posted late Friday night that the suspected shooter was dead and that there was no threat to the public. Erie, located roughly 188 kilometers north of Pittsburgh.
2: Attorneys for death row inmate Krista Pike say she's been discharged from hospital and is now back in prison a little more than a week after Tennessee failed to execute her using two doses of lethal injection. ABC's Whit Johnson reports.
7: Pike was sentenced to death for torturing and killing her teenage classmate Colleen Slemmer back in 1995. Pike's attorney said in a statement that she will continue to receive medical care at the prison where she has lived for more than 30 years. They're asking the judge in her case to hold all the evidence related to the botched execution. Tennessee has paused all executions for the rest of the year. Whit Johnson, ABC News.
0: An annual tradition returns to the Daily Bread Food Bank this Thanksgiving weekend. Volunteers busy sorting and packing food all day, including Toronto's leading mayoral candidates, Olivia Chow and Brad Bradford, both in attendance. City's David Zura has more.
8: This is the time when, you know, you're either giving or you're giving thanks. Whatever it is, eating is a big part of it. It's part of culture. It's a part of what we do. But that's very difficult for some families right now, particularly over the last 2 years. We've been hearing that more Toronto families are requiring food assistance. And of course, when they need that, this is the place that they come. This is one of those things that brings out local leaders. So we had councillors, we had the mayoral candidates. Premier Doug Ford was here, and both candidates, Olivia Chow as well as Brad Bradford.
9: We must feed kids in school and do even more.
10: This city is less affordable than it ought to be. We've had the

0: Highest tax increases in the city's history, nearly 20% over 3 years.
1: Currently, 1 in 10 Torontonians are relying on a local food bank. David Zura, City News, Etobicoke.
2: Well, the MLB divisional round will wrap up with a big Game 5 on the docket. 680's Randolph Fairbairn with the story.
3: After the Chicago White Sox took a 2-0 series lead in their best-of-5 divisional round series against the Cleveland Guardians, Cleveland finally woke up and said, "Not so fast. Slow your roll, Chicago." They proceeded to take the next two and even the series at 2 apiece, scoring 9 runs in both their wins with 9-3 and 9-5 Ws. And the caveat in this series? Home field hasn't meant a thing. Chicago won the first two in Cleveland, and the Guardians returned the favor in the Windy City. So on to Game 5 they go in Cleveland. Game 5 is on Sportsnet 360 at 8 o'clock. The Tampa Bay Rays await the winner to start the ALCS on Monday in Game 1. In the National League, things are set with the Milwaukee Brewers and Los Angeles Dodgers ready to go in Game 1 tomorrow. It's at 8 o'clock on Sportsnet. From the Sports Center, I'm Randolph Fairbairn.
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0: 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Time for Rogers Xfinity Internet Traffic and Weather together on the ones. 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
1: This report is brought to you by CIBC. So we have the eastbound 401 delays, Dixie towards Leslie, alternately in the Express and Collectors. Moving further along, you got free-flowing type drive along the eastbound 409, basically up until you're approaching Kipling. That's when you're going to find a little bit of difficulty getting on to the 401. So again, just something to keep in mind at that point. Westbound side of the 401, still busy getting through the Durham region from west of Brock Street to approaching Salem, and then also busy from Dufferin, alternately, Express Collectors towards Dixon. And then you're going to be in a few minutes of backlog here, just getting through Highway 25 to a little bit west of it. Once you do get west of it, shouldn't find very many issues beyond that. Northbound DVP 404, again, getting slightly better, but still delayed drive here from approaching Eglinton towards York Mills. Same goes on the southbound 404 DVP with the slowness from south of Finch to south of Lawrence. Westbound QEW west of the 427 to here, Ontario. Northbound 410, again, sluggish steels towards Queen. Toronto-bound QEW off and on delays from Burlington Skyway to approaching Dorval. You then will find as well going through Mississauga from approaching Mississauga Road towards Dixie. Again, kind of commute where you're just going to go stop and go, stop and go for a lot of it. Eastbound Gardner not moving super freely, but again, better than it was before. So right now you're looking at it from Humber Bridge towards the Jarvis Ramp. Thankfully, though, for those wondering, westbound Gardner, that is free flowing. You won't find any problems there. Nothing to impede your drive whatsoever. And lastly, southbound 410 here. Again, slow. South of Mayfield towards Beauvais. 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Time for the forecast. Rob Haswell.
2: Partly cloudy this evening, staying breezy with an east wind gusting upwards of 30 to 40 kilometers per hour. A mild overnight low of 11.

0: The nearly 70 shows support its upcoming album, Everything Under the Sun. 7 Canadian concerts are scheduled, including stops in Montreal, Hamilton, Toronto, Saskatoon, Edmonton, Calgary, and Vancouver. From the Canadian Press, I'm Jason White.
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1: 14 degrees in downtown Toronto. Good afternoon. I'm JJ Evison. Here are the top stories this hour. The OPP say both pilots manning an amateur-made biplane that crashed in Fergus, Ontario yesterday have died. The Ministry of Labor is investigating an incident in Vaughan that left one truck driver dead. And coming up after sports, after an aborted attempt earlier this week, 21 data satellites have been successfully deployed by the U.S. military's Space Development Agency. 680 News Time, 5:45. That means it's time for sports. 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
6: Thanks, JJ. From the NHL, Sportsnet has a doubleheader, starting with the Maple Leafs going in game two of their three-game road trip out west against the Colorado Avalanche. They dropped the opener of the trip against the Vegas Golden Knights, 4-3 in a shootout. Leafs and Avs will drop the puck at 7 o'clock. Second game on Sportsnet sees the Calgary Flames take on the Anaheim Ducks at 10. MLB divisional round will wrap up with a huge Game 5 in the American League between the Cleveland Guardians and the Chicago White Sox. You can see it on Sportsnet 360 at 8 o'clock. The winner moves on to face the Tampa Bay Rays in Game 1 of the ALCS on Monday. CFL Week 19 action. One game on the docket. It's a big one out west. Calgary Stampeders set to meet the Winnipeg Blue Bombers in Winnipeg with playoff implications on the line. The kick in Winnipeg is at 7. TFC hit the pitch at BMO Field against CF Montreal. Two late goals in the 93rd and 95th minutes. TFC pulls out the 2-1 win. From the English Premier League, Arsenal 2-1 over Leeds. Villa and Brentford tied at 2. Sunderland falls to Brighton 2-0. Ipswich over Fulham 2-1. Chelsea put 5 on the board, beating Bournemouth 5-1. And United and Tottenham finished in a 1-1 draw. The Raptors are set to go against the LA Clippers at Rogers Arena in Vancouver. Sportsnet's Michael Grange reporting Kawhi Leonard will not play. The tip is at 6:30. 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
1: 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Early today, SpaceX tried once again and this time successfully deployed 21 data satellites from the U.S. Military Space Development Agency. The Falcon 9 rocket launched from the Space Force base in California and the payload separated from the rocket. You can hear the rocket coming back down and landing a few minutes after liftoff.
11: We just heard some great sonic booms in the first stage, slowing down the vehicle to near zero.

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1: This launch happened 5 days after a last-minute abort scrubbed the first attempt. Hurricane Isaias has weakened after hitting the U.S. Gulf Coast, leaving hundreds of thousands without power in Alabama and the Florida Panhandle. The storm made landfall last night as a Category 2 hurricane near Destin, Florida. It caused flooding and downed trees as it moved inland. Forecasters warn of life-threatening storm surges and possible tornadoes in the southeast over the weekend. Despite weakening, heavy rain is expected to continue. Coming up next, traffic and weather together.
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5: Right now, again, looking at a busy drive, especially so along the 401, but definitely a whole lot better if you're heading westbound. I'll tell you why in just a sec. This report is brought to you by Kotak Law. So again, right now, eastbound side, first things first, it's right now from Dixie towards Leslie, alternately in the Express and Collectors. That's where you're going to be stuck in a backlog there. Now, for those on the westbound side of the 401, things begin here west of Rock Street and then ease off as you approach Salem. And then it is free-flowing type drive, basically over top of the city of Toronto and then just past the Allen, and then it slows starting at Keele, but then stays that way, alternately Express Collectors towards Dixon. So again, that will take you several minutes to get through that stretch, and then as well as you're going through Highway 25. Now, northbound DVP 404, again, slow go north of Don Mills to York Mills. Southbound 404, DVP also slow moving from south of Finch towards south of Lawrence. Heavy on the westbound QEW west of 427 west of here, Ontario, albeit eastbound side of that QEW, not too bad at all. Right now, just going through Mississauga from approaching Mississauga Road towards Dixie. If you're traveling on the eastbound guard trying to get into the downtown core, that is kind of going stop and go from a little bit east of Humber Bridge all the way towards the Jarvis Ramp. Denied short or long-term disability benefits? 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K-O-T-A-K. 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Kotak Law, when it matters. Time for the forecast, and here is Rob Haswell.
6: Partly cloudy this evening and overnight tonight, a mild low of 11 degrees. Increasingly cloudy, with rain arriving by the noon hour on Sunday, lasting into the evening, high near 16. Thanksgiving Day Monday brings a mix of sun and cloud and warmer conditions with a mild high near 22 degrees. Should stay mild at 24 on Tuesday with showers returning to the forecast. And then October returns to the forecast by the time we hit Wednesday with a high of just 14 degrees. Overnight tonight, a mild low of 11 degrees.
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1: 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The airport in Saudi Arabia's capital has been attacked for the third time this week.
12: The airport in Saudi Arabia's capital, Riyadh, was attacked again on Saturday, 2 days after three people, including a Saudi pilot, were killed, and another person was killed on Wednesday. Iran-backed Houthi rebels in neighboring Yemen have claimed responsibility for at

0: least the first two attacks. Two regional officials say the airport in Riyadh was evacuated Saturday and air traffic was stopped. The kingdom has been facing a series of assaults on the new front in the Iran war, and the Saudis have been asking for support from the U.S. and other allies as its airports, military facilities, and oil infrastructure have come under attack. I'm Donna Warder.
1: The Maple Leafs head back to action tonight as they continue on a three-game road trip. 680's Marshall Crocker has more on the Leafs and the upcoming tough matchup.
2: The Maple Leafs face a difficult task tonight as they head to Colorado to take on one of the league's elite teams in their building. Maple Leafs Avalanche has been possibly the NHL's closest head-to-head for the past decade. The head-to-head matchup has been split one win apiece for eight straight seasons. Colorado holds the slight lead in the all-time series. Anthony Stolar is projected to get the start in between the pipes for Toronto. He's going to look for his first win of his career against the Avalanche. Auston Matthews has performed better than anybody against Colorado. He's got 23 points in 18 games all-time. So the Leafs' third and fourth liner is going to get a promotion on the depth chart. John Tavares will miss the game as he heads home for the birth of his second son. One final stat of note, Colorado has yet to give up a goal on the penalty kill this season. Toronto's power play going to need to get creative if they want to snap that streak. Puck drop goes tonight in Colorado shortly past 7 p.m. Eastern. All the action can be found, as always, on Sportsnet. From the Sports Center, I'm Marshall Crocker.
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5: Aaron Sorkin's long-awaited follow-up to The Social Network called The Social Reckoning hits theaters. The movie tells the story of the Facebook whistleblower Francis Haugen. It stars Jeremy Allen White, Mikey Madison, and Jeremy Strong.
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5: 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Josh Hartnett headlines the Canadian limited series about a fisherman terrorized by a mysterious creature.
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13: I'm Tim Demopoulos. As Chinese automakers prepare to enter Canada, the Canadian Automobile Dealers Association wants Ottawa to hold them to the same standards as manufacturers already operating here. The goal is to protect consumers and dealers as new brands arrive. Tim Royce is the association's president and CEO.
14: The brands agreed to sign on to CAMVAP. That's the consumer protection arbitration program that we have in Canada, right? We don't have lemon laws, but we have CAMVAP. So you want to protect consumers, make sure that those brands only sign up to CAMVAP. Don't give them import licenses so they have done so. And then also that they work with dealers in a franchise model with North American business practices. And that can be very easily certified by us. And so these types of things we've outlined to the government.
13: And dealers need a clearer picture of how Ottawa will allocate import quotas as they commit to investments in new Chinese brands.
14: So the first tranche, so to speak, of the 49,000 this year was basically a free-for-all. But that's not going to work long term. We've also outlined to the government that they need to provide some longer term certainty on import quotas, because they can't expect the brands and the dealer network to invest millions of dollars going forward if they don't know what runway they have on what volume coming in. If a brand gets 5,000 or 10,000 out of the import quota this year, are they insured at least that same amount next year?
13: With your weekend business report, I'm Tim Demopoulos.
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3: Joanne Legan is this afternoon's show editor for John Downs. I'm JJ Evison. Dylan McGuire will take you through the early evening hours. 680 News Time, 6 o'clock.
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5: This is Saturday, October 10th. I'm Dylan McGuire. Here's what's making news this hour. Police confirmed today the 2 occupants of the plane that crashed yesterday in Fergus have died.
6: Is democracy on your table this Thanksgiving weekend? It's the final 2 days of advance polls in Toronto's municipal election.
7: Over the next 2 days, children can take part in local democracy.
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7: I'll have more details on Kids Vote Weekend.
5: With the long weekend upon us, there are closures you'll need to know about as you plan your festivities.
9: The Leafs and 5 other Canadian teams are part of a 14-game slate in the NHL. Poll is set at the Singapore Grand Prix. Sports at 15.
5: 680 News Time, 6:01. That means it's time for Rogers Xfinity Internet. Traffic and weather together on the ones. Let's say good evening to Brandon DePond.
10: A very good evening to you as well, Dylan. And once again, this report is brought to you by Diamond and Diamond Lawyers. Now, eastbound 401, a little bit of volume here. Safe to say, quite a bit of volume, actually. From Dixie towards Leslie, alternately in the Express and Collectors. You can be waiting in this backlog for a little while as well, trying to get out of the Durham region. That being from west of Brock Street to approaching Salem, then again from Keele, alternately in the Express and Collectors towards Dixon, and then as well some time spent here going through Highway 25. Northbound DVP 404 combo, again sluggish north of Don Mills towards York Mills. Southbound 404 DVP, meanwhile, that's south of Finch towards south of Lawrence. If you're traveling right now in the westbound QEW, things are moving freely and nicely. Really, no complaints whatsoever along that westbound QEW. Those delays we had going through the Mississauga corridor are no longer a problem. Toronto-bound QEW, should mention here, again, a lot of off and on delays, I should say, but really right now you're coming on the downside of the Burlington Skyway and then towards about Third Line, maybe Dorval, but again, that's very off and on, spotty delays, so really nothing that should keep you around the same spot for very much long time there. Eastbound QEW, you do have it currently, this being from approaching Mississauga Road to about Dixie, and then it eases off. And then the Gardner going eastbound, also not much of a problem until you get to about Parkside. So you approach Parkside and then it kind of stays stop and go, kind of busy, jumbled up traffic that we know and love about heading into the downtown core, don't we? That stays the same about all the way towards the Jarvis ramp. When it comes to fighting for your rights, there's nothing tougher than a diamond. Call Diamond and Diamond, Canada's largest injury law firm with over 65 lawyers. 1-800-567-HURT. Time for the forecast with Rob Haswell.
11: Partly cloudy this evening and overnight tonight, staying mild with a low of 11 degrees. Breezy east wind will gust upwards of 30 to 40 kilometers per hour. But again, we do stay dry. Rain is in Sunday's forecast, though. We'll have that for you in less than 10. Again, our overnight low, 11 degrees.
5: 14 degrees right now in downtown Toronto with a partly cloudy sky. 680 News Time, 6:03. The OPP have confirmed 2 people are dead after a small plane crashed into a field and burst into flames near Fergus yesterday morning. It comes the day after emergency crews responded to the crash near Beatty Line and Wellington Road 17 north of Guelph. The Transportation Safety Board says the home-built biplane had 2 experienced pilots on boards and was on a local aerobatic training flight. Both people were pronounced dead at the scene. No other injuries have been reported. The TSB is now investigating what led to the crash. A workplace incident in Vaughan claimed the life of a truck driver today. The Ontario Ministry of Labour says it was notified and sent an inspector to the scene. The circumstances surrounding the death remain unclear, and the ministry says it cannot provide further details as the investigation continues.

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0: You may not like talking politics at Thanksgiving, so best get the politics out of the way early. As we hear from 680 Charlene Close, you have 2 days left of advance voting.
2: What's on the menu for your Thanksgiving dinner? Turkey, stuffing, cranberries, maybe some spicy conversations about politics. If you've already made up your mind, two final days of advance polls run this weekend, 10 a.m. to 7 p.m. today and tomorrow. You're not just choosing the next mayor, but also city councillor and school board trustee. In 2022, advance turnout fell by almost 7% from 2018, but it jumped by 12% for the mayoral by-election in 2023. Polling locations can be found on your voter information card or on the City of Toronto Elections website. If you need more time, polls are open Election Day, October 26th, from 10 a.m. to 8 p.m. Charlene Close, 680 News Radio.
0: And the two leading candidates for Toronto's top job in that election, Olivia Chow and Brad Bradford, both participated in the Daily Bread's Thanksgiving food sort today. The annual event brings together more than 200 volunteers to sort and pack food donations and help Toronto residents in need over the holiday weekend and beyond. City's David Zura has more.
3: This is one of those annual traditions that bring out hundreds of volunteers, including local leaders, who essentially take part as what is a big sort. Now, we did have a chance to speak earlier today with the CEO of the food bank. He told us that right now the need just keeps climbing. And right now, the food bank, quite frankly, is having a little bit of a hard time keeping up with that extremely steep demand.
4: Right now, we have a fundamental goal of $5 million to be raised. We're only 50% of the way there, and we've only got a couple of weeks. So we are in a desperate situation when it comes to fundraising and food raising.
3: This is, again, as we mentioned, one of those things that brings out local leaders. So we had councillors, we had the mayoral candidates, Premier Doug Ford was here, and the both candidates, Olivia Chow as well as Brad Bradford.
5: We must feed kids in school and do even more.
6: This city is less affordable than it ought to be. We've had the highest tax increases in the city's history, nearly 20% over 3 years.
3: Currently, 1 in 10 Torontonians are relying on a local food bank. David Zura, City News, Etobicoke.
0: And when you go to the advance polls this weekend, bring your kids with you because they can also cast a ballot. This weekend is Kids Vote Weekend. As 680's Momin Qureshi explains, it's a way for kids to learn about how local democracy works.
7: It's never too early to learn how democracy works. Toronto Deputy City Clerk Tobias Novogradsky says this is Kids Vote Weekend, a chance for children under the age of 18 to experience the voting process.
8: The program invites children and youth in Toronto to learn about a unique group of candidates and what they offer to our community, to make a plan to come to a real voting place and to then mark a ballot for their preferred candidate and put that marked ballot in a ballot box.
7: But since they're too young to vote for mayor or councillor, they'll be casting ballots for a candidate they believe in.
8: Kids Vote Weekend participants will be voting for Toronto's 2027 Tree of the Year.
7: The contenders are the basswood, the paper birch, the red oak, the sugar maple, and the white pine. Make your vote count. Momin Qureshi, 680 News Radio.
0: And with the Thanksgiving long weekend here, there are, of course, accompanying closures. City's Alessandra Carnero has the rundown.
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0: 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Stateside, police in Erie, Pennsylvania, say 9 people, including the suspect, were killed in a shooting at a home. Happened around 5 last evening. The circumstances are under investigation, but the police chief in Erie says he hasn't seen anything like it in his nearly 3 decades on the force. The city of Erie posted late Friday night that the suspected shooter was dead and there was no threat to the public. U.S. President Donald Trump lashed out at Ukrainian President Volodymyr Zelensky today over Russian diesel. Zelensky called Trump's deal with Vladimir Putin to ease sanctions in exchange for Russian diesel a weak move, adding that the deal helps Russia fund its invasion of Ukraine. In response, as he departed the White House for a political rally in Tennessee today, Trump said Ukraine needs a new president.
10: I suggest they get a new leader who can make a deal.
0: Trump added that Zelensky, quote, wants to make problems for the world by continuing to authorize attacks on Russian refineries. 680 News Time, 6:08. Paul St-Pierre Plamondon will be Quebec's newest premier. His Parti Québécois won a minority government on Monday's election with 59 seats, a big jump from its 3-22, but only 28% of the vote, campaigning to hold another referendum on Quebec leaving Canada. On the Big Story podcast, host Karen Siolin speaks with political scientist André Lecour about whether or not Prime Minister Mark Carney will take the same approach to Quebec's separatist movement as he has to Alberta's.
11: Well, the broad approach is the same.

0: right? It's to say, okay, cooperative, but also, we kind of stay in our lanes a little bit, right? Like the federal government's not going to try to create massive social programs. I mean, it's not where we are now anyway. You can say to the Alberta government, here, we're going to do a pipeline. It's a little bit more transactional. In Quebec, that's really not where the issue is, right? There's much more to this political, symbolical, identity connected, right? So I don't think you can, you can't take the exact same approach.
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7: Thank you very much, Dylan. This report brought to you by Canadian Rack Technologies. So at the moment, eastbound 401 slow moving from Dixie towards Leslie, alternately in the Express and Collectors. Eastbound 409, not a whole lot of drivers on it, but more so just drivers trying to get onto the 401. And so right now, you're going to be backed up from approaching Kipling. Westbound side of the 401, meanwhile, that's not moving the greatest from west of Brock Street to approaching St. And then again, you won't be dealing with any sort of backlog or delays. Basically, you got to go past the Allen and then even past Dufferin right now. So basically, drivers coming to a halt, and then it's just really sluggish commute from Kiel, alternately in the Express and Collectors towards Dixon. Now, as well, the next delay you'll find, that is going through Milton. So that being Highway 25 to a bit west of it. Otherwise, quite nice. Northbound UVP 404 combo. Again, you're dealing with delays from North of Don Mills towards York Mills. Southbound 404 DVP from south of Finch to south of Lawrence. Again, not moving the greatest. Northbound 410. That's also a delayed could drive right now from Steeles towards Queen. Getting out of Brampton, meanwhile, on the southbound 410, you're looking at just red on the maps if you have a look at it, and I'll tell you exactly where it's from. So from south of Mayfield towards Beauvais. Eastbound QEW, meanwhile, it's off and on delays for the most part, basically coming from Burlington and then through Oakville. So first stretch, Guelph Line to Appleby, and then again third to Dorval. And then through Mississauga, you're looking at more heavy, more congested delays from Erin Mills towards Dixie. Eastbound Gardner, speaking of congested, it certainly is that way from Parkside towards the Jarvis Ramp. When you need rack right away, contact rack.ca for consulting, design, engineering, supply, delivery, and installation. 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Time for the forecast, and here is Rob Haswell.
8: Partly cloudy and breezy this evening and overnight with a low near 11 and an east wind gusting to 30, 40 kilometers per hour at times. Rain starts by noon on Sunday, lasting into Sunday evening before it dries up. High near 16. Looking pretty good getting into Thanksgiving Day. I'll have that for you in less than 10. Our overnight low is 11 degrees.
1: 14 right now in downtown Toronto with a partly cloudy sky. Still to come on 680 News Radio. We'll recap your top stories. 680 News Time, 613.
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5: It's a partly cloudy sky and 14 degrees right now in downtown Toronto. Good evening, I'm Dylan McGuire. Here are the top stories this hour. Provincial police have confirmed today that the plane crash in Fergus yesterday morning has claimed the life of both occupants. The Transportation Safety Board says the home-built biplane had two experienced pilots on board and was on a local aerobatic training flight. There's an hour left of advanced voting today. Well, 45 minutes now. And one day, more day tomorrow. Polls will be open from 10 a.m. to 7 p.m. and your last chance to vote ahead of the October 26th election day. When you head to the advanced poll, make sure your kid is tagging along. They can vote for Toronto's Tree of the Year. It's an exercise for people under 18 to practice the process of democracy before they can actually vote themselves. And coming up after sports, Canada is one of a group of countries pushing back after the U.S. sanctioned the International Criminal Court. 680 News Time, 6:15. That means it's time for sports. And from Sportsnet 590, The Fan, let's say good evening to Randolph Fairbairn.
6: Greetings, Dylan. From the NHL, Sportsnet has the Maple Leafs continuing their road trip out west against the Colorado Avalanche. They dropped the opener of the three-game trip in Vegas against the Golden Knights, 4-3 in a shootout. Leafs and Avs dropped the puck at 7-2 finals in the league. Boston 5-1 over the Flyers, and the Canucks met the Devils 4-1 New Jersey. Elsewhere, the Oilers mid-third period in San Jose, they lead the Sharks 3-0. See it on Sportsnet West. Two more games at 7 o'clock. Canadians meet the Red Wings on Sportsnet East, and the Senators go against the Nashville Predators on Sportsnet 1. Following the Leafs game, Sportsnet has the Calgary Flames taking on the Anaheim Ducks at 10. MLB playoffs continue with Game 5 of the ALDS between the Cleveland Guardians and Chicago White Sox. See it on Sportsnet 360 at 8 o'clock. The winner moves on to face the Tampa Bay Rays in the first game of the ALCS on Monday. CFL Week 19 action, one game on the docket. It's a big one out west with the Calgary Stampeders set to meet the Winnipeg Blue Bombers. Stamps are currently fourth in the west, sitting in the crossover playoff spot, while the Blue Bombers are in fifth, a half game back of Calgary. The kick is at 7. F1 qualifying for the Singapore Grand Prix. Max Verstappen takes the pole. Points leader Kimi Antonelli will start fourth. The Singapore Grand Prix goes tomorrow at 8 a.m. Sports at 15 and 45 past every hour or anytime at sportsnet.ca.
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11: You're listening to All News Radio 680 News. I'm John Downs. 8 countries, including Canada, are pushing back against new American sanctions targeting the International Criminal Court and its ability to investigate serious international crimes. Lisa Laporte with the Canadian Press has more.
12: Canada issued a statement jointly with Denmark, Germany, France, Italy, Japan, the Netherlands, and the UK. The sanctions cut the court off from U.S.-based financial services, technology companies, and American currency. It's part of a campaign to dismantle the tribunal over investigations into the U.S. and its allies, including Israel.
11: The sanctions were announced after the Nobel Peace Prize was awarded to South African jurist Navi Pillay. Washington was previously targeting individual judges, including Canada's Kimberly Prost. A federal judge has temporarily stopped the government from deporting a man shot in the neck by an ICE agent on Thursday in New York City. The man's 5-year-old son was in the back seat.

0: of the car. More on the Friday ruling from ABC's Anthony Carlo in Manhattan.
1: The judge barring the 28-year-old man's deportation at the request of immigration advocates. But he's already been moved out of state as he's being detained. The fallout over how ICE handled the arrest not subsiding.
2: It's recklessness by a law enforcement agency that is hiring thousands of untrained, unqualified agents to terrorize our community.
0: The Department of Homeland Security said 28-year-old Oscar Belgal is an undocumented immigrant with a long history of run-ins with police. Coming up, traffic and weather together.
3: Going anywhere fun for your time off?
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9: From the 680 News Radio Traffic Center, I'm Brandon DePond, and this report brought to you by Kotak Law. Right now, pretty nice drive so far across many of those major highway routes. Still dealing with some backlog here along the eastbound 401 from Dixie towards Leslie. Alternately, in the Express and Collectors, pretty congested along that westbound 401 from west of Brock Street to approaching Salem. And then you won't find a stretch of delays until you get towards Keel. So then you come to a halt, and then it's stop-and-go type traffic alternately in the Express and Collectors until you get to Dixon. And then further delay here going through Milton, that is through Highway 25. Denied short or long-term disability benefits? Trust Kotak Law, K-O-T-A-K. Visit KotakLaw.com, Kotak Law, when it matters. And now time for the forecast. Here's Rob Haswell.
10: Partly cloudy and breezy this evening and overnight tonight, low of 11. Rain starts by around noon on Sunday, lasting into Sunday evening. Breezy southeast wind gusting upwards of 30 to 40 kilometers per hour and a high near 16. 22 as we dry up with a mix of sun and cloud on Thanksgiving Day Monday. Milder still on Tuesday with a high of 24. Showers return to the forecast. Again tonight, a breezy but mild night, low near 11 degrees.
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0: You're listening to All News Radio 680 News. I'm John Downs. Earlier today, SpaceX tried once again, and this time successfully, they deployed 21 data satellites from the U.S. Military Space Development Agency. The Falcon 9 rocket launched from the Space Force base in California, and the payload separated from the rocket. You can hear the rocket coming back down and landing a few minutes after liftoff.
14: We just heard some great sonic booms in the first stage, slowing down the vehicle to near zero.
15: Stage one landing confirmed.
0: This launch happened 5 days after a last-minute abort scrubbed the first attempt. If staying inside with the apple cider and pumpkin pie is more your vibe for the Thanksgiving long weekend, we have your updated watch list to keep you glued to the TV.
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18: Aaron Sorkin's long-awaited follow-up to The Social Network called The Social Reckoning hits theaters. The movie tells the story of the Facebook whistleblower Francis Haugen. It stars Jeremy Allen White, Mikey Madison, and Jeremy Strong.
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18: On streaming, Ben Affleck stars and directs a new thriller called Animals about a mayoral candidate whose son gets kidnapped. 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
17: All I ever wanted was to go to school.
18: And

0: 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The latest adaptation of Carrie, his debut novel, is now streaming all 8 episodes on Amazon Prime Video. Mike Dubusky, ABC News.
1: Canadian rock band Nickelback has announced they're hitting the road for a tour next year.
2: This is how you remind me.
3: Canadian rock band Nickelback has announced a massive world tour for next year. The nearly 70 shows support its upcoming album, Everything Under the Sun. 7 Canadian concerts are scheduled, including stops in Montreal, Hamilton, Toronto, Saskatoon, Edmonton, Calgary, and Vancouver. From the Canadian Press, I'm Jason White.
1: A 104-year-old tortoise at Halifax's Museum of Natural History is receiving an outpouring of support ahead of a surgery to remove a bladder stone Tuesday. Gus, believed to be the world's oldest gopher tortoise, has received hundreds of letters, cards, and drawings from well-wishers. Museum officials say thousands more messages have arrived through social media from supporters across Canada and beyond. A fixture at the museum since 1942, Gus has delighted generations of visitors with his leisurely lifestyle and appetite for bananas, lettuce, and berries over the decades. Coming up, your weekend business.
4: What does a sunny getaway with Air Canada sound like? Sunny Jamaica moves to its own rhythm. Rio comes alive long after the sun goes down. Philippines slows everything down. And just when you think you've heard it all, there's sunny Lima. However you imagine your sunny escape, Air Canada can take you there. Book hot fares and vacation packages today. Nice travels.
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8: I'm Chris McCusker. A survey shows government programs and the Buy Canada movement are not enough to help small businesses. The data was collected by Merchant Growth, where Hash Abelhosen is chief growth officer.
9: About two-thirds of businesses, especially in Ontario, said that they've been impacted by trade tensions. A similar number, 60% of Ontario consumers, said they have been shopping more from Canadian small businesses in the past 12 months. The vast majority of Ontario small business owners said it hasn't really made a noticeable impact on their business. So that's about 71%. And in terms of why that is, I think there's two reasons. One is the magnitude might not be enough to move the needle. But secondly, even if they are, that's being conflated with this pressure of rising costs, greater uncertainty that is making their business challenging in other ways.
8: So what's your message today?
9: Really an encouragement for consumers to keep leaning in. I mean, to have the additional mind share, taking a change our behavior, how we shop, how we buy. You know, sometimes it can be more expensive, is a challenge, but I think every little bit helps. And I think for business owners, I think there too, you know, despite what can be tremendously negative headlines all the time, I think there are some bright spots. You know, we've seen some more positive economic results as of late. And lastly, even though up until now there has not been significant support programs targeting small businesses on the tariff relief spot, just given our past history, I think those are coming.
8: Hash Abelhosen is Chief Growth Officer at Merchant Growth. And with your weekend business report, I'm Chris McCusker.
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1: The airport in Saudi Arabia's capital has been attacked for the third time this week. Donna Warder from the Associated Press reports.
2: The airport in Saudi Arabia's capital, Riyadh, was attacked again on Saturday, 2 days after three people, including a Saudi pilot, were killed, and another person was killed on Wednesday. Iran-backed Houthi rebels in neighboring Yemen have claimed responsibility for at least the first two attacks. Two regional officials say the airport in Riyadh was evacuated Saturday and air traffic was stopped. The kingdom has been facing a series of assaults on the new front in the Iran war, and the Saudis have been asking for support from the U.S. and other allies as its airports, military facilities, and oil infrastructure have come under attack. I'm Donna Warder.
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1: Good evening. It's Saturday, October 10th. I'm Dylan McGuire. Here's what's making news this hour. Two people are now confirmed dead after a small plane crashed in a field yesterday in Fergus.
4: Dinner and democracy. Thanksgiving weekend marks the final 2 days for Torontonians to cast an early vote in the municipal election.
5: As advanced polling continues this weekend, kids can take part in local democracy.
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7: There's lots to be grateful for this Thanksgiving, especially if you're a fan of Canada's Wonderland. For the first time ever, the amusement park will be open on Thanksgiving Monday.
8: Maple Leafs are set to continue their three-game Western road swing, and a huge Game 5 in the MLB playoffs is on the schedule. Sports at 45.
1: 680 News Time, 6:31 means it's time for Rogers' Xfinity Internet traffic and weather together on the ones. He's got his eyes on your drive. It's Brandon DuPont.
9: Thank you very much, Dylan. And right now, this report brought to you by Wayne's Auto Group. So again, it's looking all right. Not too much to complain about across those major highway routes here. We'll start off on the eastbound side of the 401 Dixie towards Leslie, alternately in the Express and Collectors. Not a whole lot changing there, albeit it's been pretty much heavy throughout much of the day. Late morning into right now, not a whole lot has changed there. However, on the eastbound 409, again, still looking at a slight delay here. It's actually getting worse. So right now, from approaching Martin Grove, as many want to get onto the 401, so getting towards those ramps will take you a little while. Westbound side of the 401, west of Brock Street to approaching Salem, not much has changed there. So again, that is still quite busy indeed. But then you won't find a delay for quite some time. So you'll be driving very smoothly. Nothing to really back you up until you get towards Kiel. And then traffic kind of comes to a halt. And then that's alternately in both the Express and Collectors. And then that goes up until Dixon. Now, then going through Mississauga, no problems whatsoever. So you won't find an issue there. The only time that you will find a little bit of a backup and wondering, you know, why is it suddenly slowing down here? That going at Highway 25, just an influx of vehicles trying to exit the highway at that point. So again, Highway 25 to a little bit west of it, that's where it does slow down a bit. Northbound DVP from north of Don Mills towards York Mills. Southbound side of things from south of Finch towards south of Lawrence. Westbound Gardner, very nice. Anyone trying to get out of the downtown core, certainly a great time to do so. If you're trying to get into the downtown core, obviously downtown Toronto, not the greatest right now on that eastbound Gardner Expressway, albeit it's a sluggish commute from Parkside towards the Jarvis ramp. 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With the forecast, Rob Haswell.
10: Partly cloudy and breezy this evening and overnight tonight. East wind 10 to 20 kilometers per hour with wind gusts occasionally 30 to 40 kilometers per hour. Will stay mild with an overnight low near 11 degrees.
1: 14 degrees right now in downtown Toronto with a partly cloudy sky. 680 News Time, 6:33. Two people have been killed in a small plane crash near Fergus after the aircraft went down in a field and caught fire. The OPP confirmed the deaths today following yesterday morning's crash near Beattie Line in Wellington Road 17 north of Guelph. The Transportation Safety Board says the home-built biplane was carrying two experienced pilots on a local aerobatic training flight. Both were pronounced dead at the scene with no other injuries reported. Investigators are now working to determine what happened. A truck driver has been killed in a workplace incident in Vaughan. Ontario's Ministry of Labour says it was notified today and confirmed the death. Ministry inspector attended the scene, but officials say no further details can be released while the investigation continues. York Police

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0: Are you preparing to vote as you prepare your turkey? As 680 Charlene Close tells us, you've got little time left to vote in advance.
2: Will you be dining on democracy this weekend, or have you called a political truce for any Thanksgiving guests? Given the tightness of the mayor's race, advance voter turnout is being watched closely. Today and tomorrow are the final advance voting days. Locations are on your voter information card as well as the city's website. They're open from 10 a.m. to 7 p.m. Bring along photo ID. In the 2022 election, turnout was almost 7% lower than the 2018 vote. It saw a 12% spike during the by-election that saw Olivia Chow elected mayor in 2023. If you're still undecided or want to make it a game-time decision, Election Day is October 26th. Charlene Close, 680 News Radio.
0: The Daily Bread Food Bank is one of many charities working to help those facing food insecurity this Thanksgiving, aiming to reach a $5 million fundraising goal. And the two leading mayoral candidates, Olivia Chow and Brad Bradford, are both participating. City's David Zura brings us more.
3: Close to 200 volunteers sorting and packing food donations today at the Daily Bread Food Bank's Thanksgiving public food sort here in Etobicoke. Now, this is something where Mayor Olivia Chow and Brad Bradford are both here. Now, all of this is happening as Toronto's municipal election heats up in the final days before next Monday's vote. The food bank has been warning for years now that the need for assistance in Toronto keeps growing.
4: We must feed kids in school and do even more. Going forward, we want to have lunch so that it saved the family over $2,000.
5: This city is less affordable than it ought to be. So while the city of Toronto doesn't control the cost of groceries or the price at the pump, we do control a lot of the bills that people are facing every year and every month.
3: Currently, 1 in 10 Torontonians are relying on a local food bank. David Zura, City News, Etobicoke.
0: And kids across the city can learn about the mechanics behind democracy by casting a ballot this weekend, too. 680's Momin Qureshi has the details of Kids Vote Weekend.
6: As people across Toronto vote early in the municipal election, Deputy City Clerk Tobias Novogradsky says your kids can also get in on the action by taking part in Kids Vote Weekend.
7: The idea is to encourage young people under 18 years of age to learn about local elections and local democracy by participating in an authentic, fun, and meaningful voting experience.
6: Children under the age of 18 can go to a polling station and cast a ballot for Toronto's Tree of the Year.
7: The program invites children and youth in Toronto to learn about a unique group of candidates and to then mark a ballot for their preferred candidate and put that marked ballot in a ballot box.
6: The candidates include the basswood, the paper birch, the red oak, the sugar maple, and the white pine. Happy voting, Momin Qureshi, 680 News Radio.
0: With Thanksgiving Monday fast approaching, there are the usual closures to be aware of. Most grocery stores will be closed on Monday. Same goes for banks, government offices and post offices. LCBO and beer store locations also shut down. If you're looking for some family fun, most city attractions will be open, including Canada's Wonderland. More on that in a moment. Select malls also opening on Monday, including the Eaton Centre and Square One in Mississauga. And so would you like some thrills with your turkey dinner? As we hear from 680's Phil Martino, Canada's Wonderland is hoping you'll spend Thanksgiving with them.
8: For the first time since Canada's Wonderland opened in 1981, the amusement park will open to guests on Thanksgiving Monday. Marketing director Grace Peacock says every year people ask, will Wonderland be open on Turkey Day?
9: We'll have most of the park open, plus our Tricks and Treats event for the kids. So the two kids areas have Halloween-themed live entertainment. We've got costume parties, trick-or-treating, all the rides. The Peanuts characters will be there. It'll be a lot of fun.
8: Also new this year, the Monster Perks program for pass holders and members starting Thanksgiving Monday.
9: In the month of October, we've got Monster Perk Days. So there are select days, including Thanksgiving Monday. 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And there's a couple days you get some early access to Alpen Fury and early access to one of our mazes.
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0: If you plan on taking the TTC's Line 2 this weekend, you'll want to know of a service change. Shuttle buses will be running instead of trains between Kipling and Jane stations both today and tomorrow. The shutdown is for planned infrastructure work. Regular service between those stations resumes Monday, but the entire Line 2 will have a late opening on Monday as well. The TTC is running on a holiday schedule. GO Transit will run on a Saturday schedule. Coming up, we'll take a look at your gas prices.

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0: 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Traffic and weather coming up together next.
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6: Thank you very much, Dylan, and this report brought to you by Paxlovid. So we do have a new problem. It's this is why the eastbound 409 drive is so slow at this hour, and it's just something along the ramp. Stalled go bus, to be specific. That's blocking the right lane just at the end of said ramp. That's where you're going to find it. So again, that's why it is so slow. Just on the approach right now towards Martin Grove. So again, just something to keep in mind at that point. Otherwise, the drive is pretty good there along many of your major highway routes. Eastbound 401, I mean, to be expected at this hour, still sluggish from Dixie towards Leslie. Alternately, in the Express and Collectors, westbound 401, slow moving from west of Brock Street to approaching Salem. Congestion found here from Bayview towards Avenue, alternately in the Express and Collectors, and then bunching up from Keel, that being alternately in the Express and Collectors towards Dixon, and then a little bit more bunching up here. It's just at Highway 25 to a little bit west of it. Northbound DVP improving. Right now, delays lie from north of Eglinton towards York Mills. Southbound 404 DVP, meanwhile, that'll be a slow one from south of Finch to south of Lawrence. Slow moving northbound 410, getting into Brampton, Steeles towards Queen. Eastbound QW not moving all that great from Aaron Mills towards Dixie. Eastbound Gardner getting into the ever-busy downtown core for a Saturday evening. Obviously, if you have some plans downtown, you maybe want to get going and get downtown, because again, you're going to be stuck in a backup here from Humber Bridge all the way towards the Jarvis ramp. Did you know you could be at risk of getting severe COVID-19 just by being over 60? Ask your pharmacist or doctor about prescription treatments for mild to moderate COVID-19. Time for the forecast, and here is Rob Haswell.
7: Partly cloudy and mild this evening and overnight with a low near 11. Should see some rain by noon on Sunday, lasting into Sunday evening. High near 16. Still pretty breezy with a southeast wind gusting upwards of 30 to 40 kilometers per hour. A mix of sun and cloud for Thanksgiving Day on Monday. High of 22. Showers and mild at 24 on Tuesday. Back to reality on Wednesday with a high of just 14 degrees. Again tonight, a mild overnight low of 11 degrees.
0: We're at 14 right now in downtown Toronto. 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
8: Howard, if I sign my termination papers on the spot, can I still change my mind later?
9: It depends. Sometimes you can if there's a lot of pressure put on you and you weren't given a chance to think about it. But it'd be better not to sign at all until you've spoken to counsel.
8: Can my employer monitor my email and computer usage at work?
9: The answer is they can. So be careful what you type.
8: My employer says I'm a salaried employee and therefore

0: Both pilots were experienced on a local aerobatic training flight. You've got one more day of advanced voting in this year's municipal election. Polls are open from 10 to 7 tomorrow, as well as for the next 15 minutes. If you're in line, stay in line, giving you plenty of time to get a vote in before your Thanksgiving plans. Make sure your kids are with you when you go, because they can vote too in an exercise aimed at giving young people use to the voting process. Torontonians under 18 are invited to the advanced poll to vote on the 2027 Tree of the Year. And coming up after sports, a new documentary is opening this weekend, telling the story of the legendary Terry Fox. 680 News Time, 645 means it's now time for sports. So from Sportsnet 590 The Fan, let's go visit Randolph Fairbairn.
1: Dylan, from the NHL, Sportsnet has the Maple Leafs continuing their road trip out west against the Colorado Avalanche. They dropped the opener of the three-game Western trip against the Vegas Golden Knights 4-3 in a shootout. Leafs and Avs dropped the puck at the top of the hour. Three finals in the league, Boston 5-1 over the Flyers. Canucks met the Devils 4-1 New Jersey, and the Oil beat the Sharks 3-1. MLB divisional round will wrap up with a huge Game 5 in the American League. It's between the Cleveland Guardians and Chicago White Sox. See it on Sportsnet 360 at 8 o'clock. The winner moves on to face the Tampa Bay Rays in Game 1 of the ALCS on Monday. CFL Week 19 action, one game on the docket. It's a big one out west. The Calgary Stampeders set to meet the Winnipeg Blue Bombers with big playoff implications on the line. The kick is at 7. TFC hit the pitch at BMO Field against CF Montreal. Two late goals in the 93rd and 95th minutes. TFC pulls out the 2-1 win. EPL finals, Arsenal 2-1 over Leeds. Villa and Brentford tied at 2. Sunderland falls to Brighton in 2-0. Ipswich over Fulham 2-1. Chelsea put 5 on the board, beating Bournemouth 5-1. And United and Tottenham drew 1-1. Raptors set to go against the LA Clippers at Rogers Arena in Vancouver. Kawhi Leonard not playing in the game. They're just underway. 3-2, Raptors lead it. Sports at 15 and 45 past every hour or anytime at sportsnet.ca.
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6: 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I'm JJ Evison. There's a new documentary that tells the story of Terry Fox using never-before-seen footage. It is opening weekend for Run, Terry, Run. Maury Sherman from our sister station, 92.5's Roz and Mocha Show, caught up with Alicia Newman, who is the first Canadian woman ever to medal in Olympic pole vault on the TIFF red carpet for the film.
7: How did Terry shape who you are today?
8: Terry was the reason I learned how to run. When I was in elementary school as a gymnast, and we didn't run much as gymnasts, and then we always were a part of the Terry Fox run every September 20th. And I was like, wait, this is fun. All my friends are running, and we're just going for runs, and we're raising money. So I would say he was my... He showed me how to run.
6: Cineplex at Yonge and Dundas and the Queensway are among the theaters that are screening the film. Canadian respiratory virus experts are urging people to get vaccinated against influenza as soon as shots become available, warning this year's flu season could arrive early. The vaccine is recommended for everyone 6 months and older, with stronger doses advised for seniors. Health specialists say children and pregnant people should especially be protected. Updated COVID-19 vaccines are becoming available across Canada, although eligibility and public funding vary by province, with priority given to people at greater risk. A three-time Academy Award-winning film is marking a major milestone anniversary. CNN's Rick Damigella says it's returning to movie theaters this weekend.
9: There lived a princess who dreamt of the human world.
10: Guillermo del Toro's Academy Award-winning film Pan's Labyrinth is celebrating its 20th anniversary this year. The film is returning to theaters to mark the milestone.
11: Two characters that were very different from each other, but were strung together because the Fawn created the Pale Man as a, one of the tasks and tests that little Ophelia had to get through. So that was a bit of a challenge. I'm not going to lie about that.

0: to find a physicality and a visual performance for both that were very different.
1: In Hollywood, I'm Rick Damigella.
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7: From the 680 News Radio Traffic Center, I'm Brandon DePond. 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Got one live incident here. It's along the eastbound 409 ramp to the eastbound 401. Obviously, many drivers trying to do exactly that, go from that route to the other. And right now at the end of that ramp to the eastbound 401, the right lane is where you're going to find a stalled GO bus. So drivers trying to get around that one ever so gingerly and causing a delay and a big slowdown from approaching Martin Grove. Also as well, got a new one here, Toronto bound QEW. It is hefty delays. Cannot stress it enough, because of a stalled vehicle blocking the left lane at Fruitland. So you're looking at a jam-packed drive right now from 50, barely any movement from 50 Road towards Fruitland. 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Conditions in app. Over to the forecast, Rob Haswell.
8: Partly cloudy this evening and overnight tonight, a mild low of 11 degrees. Increasingly cloudy with rain arriving by the noon hour on Sunday, lasting into the evening, high near 16. Thanksgiving Day Monday brings a mix of sun and cloud and warmer conditions with a mild high near 22 degrees. Should stay mild at 24 on Tuesday with showers returning to the forecast. And then October returns to the forecast by the time we hit Wednesday with a high of just 14 degrees. Overnight tonight, a mild low of 11 degrees.
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15: When we last visited John Ruvis, who owns this repair shop on Kingston Road, he had a huge pile of problems. Specifically, this pile of tires he had been begging to get picked up. Less than a day after our story aired,
16: I would say 18 hours later, they showed up and they picked up the tires.
15: But Ruvis said it should not have taken media pressure to do it. Months before our story aired, he and repair shops across the province have been complaining tires, which consumers pay a fee to get recycled, were not. The reason why? The regulator of the tire recycling program decreased not only recycling or pickup targets, but also the number of collection sites.
17: So progressively just got worse and worse.
15: Which is why the regulator changed course late last month, announcing sweeping changes, increasing recycling targets, collection sites, and penalties for companies tasked with picking up the tires if they fail to meet their targets. But will it be enough?
17: That's yet to be seen.
15: Pat Taney, City News.
2: There's a new AI-powered health tool made specifically for Canadians.

0: Eva Fragiscato has the details.
1: PC Health has launched PC Chat. The AI-powered health chat draws from more than 1,000 Canadian clinical sources and keeps health data in Canada while helping users understand when and where to seek a professional. Dr. Suzanne Strasberg has more.
2: It's information that is based on Canadian evidence. It uses Canadian guidelines. It's been developed with an understanding of the Canadian healthcare landscape.
1: Strasberg says the tool is not intended to replace care from a healthcare provider.
2: If they're having a symptom that's not going away, if it's something that's worsening, they should always make an appointment with their healthcare provider.
1: She says questions about coughs, colds, and fevers are common.
2: Question about a symptom, about a medication, about a health condition or a wellness topic. Some information about medications for weight loss.
1: 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I'm Eva Fragiscados.
0: Hundreds of thousands of people are without power after Hurricane Isaias crashed into the U.S. Gulf Coast. The storm made landfall yesterday as a Category 2 hurricane and quickly moved north through Alabama. But life-threatening storm surges remain possible for parts of the Florida Panhandle, along with heavy rain and potential flooding across much of the U.S. southeast throughout the weekend. Isaias is the first hurricane to hit the eastern U.S. since Milton tore up Florida's Gulf Coast in 2024. Up next on 680 News Radio, your weekend business report.
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6: I'm John Leatherby. The Canadian Dental Association releasing its first comprehensive review of the Canadian Dental Care Plan based on the sample of 3,000 patients and more than 1,000 dentists. Some of the key findings: enrollment falling from 6.5 million in 25-26 to just 4.7 million in 26-27, and only about 900,000 people have had claims approved so far this year. Andrew Ostrow is the CEO and co-founder of digital insurance company PolicyMe, who says it goes beyond a question of coverage.
7: Not just are you covered or are you not covered, but even if you are covered, what are you covered for? 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
5: Now, regional weather conditions for Leon's. 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
1: 16 degrees in St. Catharines, 14 in Toronto. 680 News Time, 7 o'clock.
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1: Good evening. This is Saturday, October 10th. I'm Dylan McGuire. Here's what's making news this hour. Police confirmed today the two occupants of the plane that crashed yesterday in Fergus have died. With advance polls closed for the day, you've got just one more chance to vote early in the municipal election.
3: Children can take part in local democracy.
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1: With the long weekend upon us, there are closures you'll need to know about as you plan your festivities.
5: The Maple Leafs continuing their road trip against the Avalanche in Colorado. The Guardians and White Sox gearing up for Game 5 of the ALDS, and the Raptors running with the Clippers in preseason. Sports at 15.
1: 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That means it's time for Rogers Xfinity Internet. Traffic and weather together on the ones with Brandon DuPont.
6: Thank you very much, Dylan. And right now, this report is brought to you by Canadian Rack Technologies. So, right now, got that issue that we had on the eastbound 409. No longer an issue. It is completely gone and cleared away. So it was a stalled GO bus that was along the eastbound 409 ramp to the eastbound 401 just at the end of it, blocking the right lane. But thankfully, that no longer a problem. It is all clear and gone. Now, what remains here are delays along the eastbound side of the 401 from Dixie towards Leslie, alternately in the Express Collectors. Westbound 401, again, a bit sluggish west of Brock Street to approaching Salem. And again, you'll find it delayed from Leslie towards Avenue, alternately in the Express and Collectors. More volume here. Keel, alternately Express Collectors towards Dixon, and then again going through Highway 25. Northbound UPB 404, that'll be a slow go from north of Eglinton towards York Mills. Then southbound 404 DVP slow from south of Finch to south of Lawrence. Westbound Gardner, that moving freely. Very, very nice there. Very nice on the westbound QEW as well. Meanwhile, on the Toronto bound QEW, we do have that Fruitland. Left lane is blocked due to a stalled vehicle. That's the last check from MTO. So right now we're looking at a pretty heavy delay from 50 Road. It's going to take you a long time to get from 50 towards Fruitland. Definitely much longer than you would maybe expect usually at this hour. Then continuing on that Toronto-bound QEW, this closer towards Toronto, basically in that Mississauga corridor, slow down from Mississauga Road towards Dixie. And then those trying to get into the downtown core, Humber Bridge towards the Jarvis Ramp along the eastbound Gardner is where you're going to be backed up. When you need rack right away, contact rack.ca, Canada's largest selection of ready rack pallet racking, light duty storage rack, industrial shelving, and cantilever rack. Rack.ca with the forecast. Rob Haswell.
7: Partly cloudy this evening and overnight tonight, staying mild with a low of 11 degrees. Breezy east wind will gust upwards of 30 to 40 kilometers per hour, but again, we do stay dry. Rain is in Sunday's forecast, though. We'll have that for you in less than 10. Again, our overnight low, 11 degrees.
1: 14 right now in downtown Toronto, 680 News Time, 7:03. The OPP have confirmed two people are dead after a small plane crashed into a field and burst into flames near Fergus yesterday morning. It comes the day after emergency crews responded to the crash near Beattie Line in Wellington Road 17, north of Guelph. The Transportation Safety Board says the home-built biplane had two experienced pilots on board and was on a local aerobatic training flight. Both people were pronounced dead at the scene. No other injuries were reported. The TSB is now investigating what led to the crash. A workplace incident in Vaughan claimed the life of a truck driver today. The Ontario Ministry of Labour says it was notified and sent an inspector to the scene. The circumstances surrounding the death remain unclear, and the ministry says it cannot provide further details as the investigation continues. 680 News Time, 7:04.
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1: You may not like talking politics at Thanksgiving, so it's best to get the politics out of the way early. As we hear from 6 City, Charlene Close, tomorrow is the last day of advance voting.
8: What's on the menu for your Thanksgiving dinner? Turkey, stuffing, cranberries, maybe some spicy conversations about politics. Advance polls run this weekend, 10 a.m. to 7 p.m. tomorrow. You're not just choosing the next mayor, but also city councillor and school board trustee. In 2022, advance turnout fell by almost 7% from 2018, but it jumped by 12% for the mayoral by-election in 2023. Polling locations can be found on your voter information card or on the City of Toronto Elections website. If you need more time, polls are open Election Day, October 26th.

0: from 10 a.m. to 8 p.m. Charlene Close, 680 News Radio.
1: And the two leading candidates for Toronto's top job in that election, Olivia Chow and Brad Bradford, both participated in the Daily Bread Thanksgiving Food Sort Today. The annual event brings together more than 200 volunteers to sort and pack food donations and help Toronto residents in need over the holiday weekend and beyond. City's David Zura has more.
2: This is one of those annual traditions that bring out hundreds of volunteers, including local leaders, who essentially take part in what is a big sort. Now, we did have a chance to speak earlier today with the CEO of the food bank. He told us that right now, the need just keeps climbing. And right now, the food bank, quite frankly, is having a little bit of a hard time keeping up with that extremely steep demand.
3: Right now, we have a fundamental goal of $5 million to be raised. We're only at 50-

0: because they can also cast a ballot. This weekend is Kids Vote Weekend. As 680's Mohammed Qureshi explains, it's a way for kids to learn about the physical process of democracy.
1: It's never too early to learn how democracy works. Toronto Deputy City Clerk Tobias Novogradsky says this is Kids Vote Weekend, a chance for children under the age of 18 to experience the voting process.
2: The program invites children and youth in Toronto to learn about a unique group of candidates and what they offer to our community, to make a plan to come to a real voting place, and to then mark a ballot for their preferred candidate and put that marked ballot in a ballot box.
1: But since they're too young to vote for mayor or councillor, they'll be casting ballots for a candidate they believe in.
2: Kids Vote Weekend participants will be voting for Toronto's 2027 Tree of the Year.
1: The contenders are the basswood, the paper birch, the red oak, the sugar maple, and the white pine. Make your vote count. Mohammed Qureshi, 680 News Radio.
0: And with the Thanksgiving long weekend here, there are, of course, accompanying closures. City's Alessandra Carnero has the rundown.
3: Most grocery stores will be closed on Monday. 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If you're looking for something fun with your family, most city attractions will be open, along with select malls, including the Eden Center.
0: 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Stateside, police in Erie, Pennsylvania say 9 people, including the suspect, were killed in a shooting at a home. It happened around 5 last evening. The circumstances are under investigation, but the police chief in Erie says he hasn't seen anything like this in his 28 years on the force. The city of Erie posted late Friday night that the suspected shooter was dead and there was no threat to the public. 680 News Time, 7:08. Paul St-Pierre Plamondon will be Quebec's newest premier. His Parti Québécois won a minority government on Monday's election with 59 seats, a big jump from its 3 in 2022, but only 28% of the vote, campaigning to hold another referendum on Quebec leaving Canada. On the Big Story podcast, host Karen Ciolan is speaking with political scientist André Lecour about whether or not Prime Minister Mark Carney will take the same approach to Quebec's separatist movement as he has to Alberta's.
4: Well, the broad approach is the same, right? It's to say, okay, cooperative, but also, you know, we kind of stay in our lanes a little bit, right? Like the federal government's not going to try to create massive social programs. I mean, it's not where we are now anyway. You can say to the Alberta government, you know, here, we're going to do a pipeline. It's a little bit more transactional. In Quebec, that's really not where the issue is, right? There's much more that is political, symbolical, identity connected, right? So I don't think you can, you can't take the exact same approach.
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0: 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Traffic and weather coming up together next. 680 News Time, 7:10.
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0: 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Traffic and weather together on the ones. We head over to Brandon DuPont.
11: Thank you very much, Dylan. This report brought to you by Lexus of Oakville. Right now, dealing with a couple of slow drives along the eastbound side of the 401 westbound.

0: One side of the 401 pretty much eased off almost completely, I should say. But eastbound 401, you're looking at it being heavy from basically a little bit east of Dixie. This stretching all the way out towards about Keele, that being alternately in the express and collectors. Then get a bit of a break from the traffic jams and then kind of does jam up once again. This closer towards a little bit around Yonge. And then it stays that way for the most part in the express, albeit a little bit sluggish in the collectors. From Bayview towards Leslie. Westbound side of the 401, that's moving great. Basically, right now, you're looking at a delay from about the 400 towards Dixon, that being alternately in the express and collectors. Now, elsewhere, if you are traveling this along the northbound DVP 404 combo, again, you can expect some delays right now from about Eglinton towards York Mills. That hasn't changed a whole lot as of late. Then on the southbound side of that, you're looking at a delay and big jam up, especially on the southbound side. I'd argue the southbound side's worse than the northbound side. So southbound 404 DVP combo, again, you're going to be waiting in a bit of a backlog from south of Finch towards south of Lawrence. Now, for those that are taking the northbound 410, you're trying to get through Brampton, not too bad. Could be worse. So right now, you got it from north of Steeles towards a little bit north of Williams Parkway. It does ease up right around Williams Parkway. Those on the Toronto bound QEW, you're dealing with a little bit of a rut right now due to a stalled vehicle that was found in the left lane at Fruitland. So that's why you're seeing such a backlog here, basically all the way from approaching 50 Road, and that's taking drivers quite a while to get through there. 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With your forecast, here's Rob Haswell.
1: Partly cloudy and breezy this evening and overnight with a low near 11 and an east wind gusting to 30, 40 kilometers per hour at times. Rain starts by noon on Sunday, lasting into Sunday evening before it dries up. High near 16. Looking pretty good getting into Thanksgiving Day. I'll have that for you in less than 10. Our overnight low is 11 degrees.
2: Right now, 14 degrees in downtown Toronto. 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
2: It's a partly cloudy sky and 14 degrees right now in downtown Toronto. Good evening to you. I'm Dylan McGuire. Here are the top stories this hour. Provincial police have confirmed today that the plane crash in Fergus yesterday morning has claimed the life of both occupants. The Transportation Safety Board says the home-built biplane had two experienced pilots on board and was on a local aerobatic training flight. Tomorrow will be your last day of advance voting for the Toronto municipal election. Polls will open at 10 a.m. to 7 p.m. in your last chance to vote ahead of the October 26th election day. When you head to the advance poll, make sure your kid is tagging along. They can vote for Toronto's Tree of the Year. It's an exercise for people under 18 to practice the process of democracy before they can actually vote for themselves. And coming up after sports, Canada is one of a group of countries pushing back after the U.S. sanctioned the International Criminal Court. 680 News Time 7:15 means it's time for sports. So from Sportsnet 590 The Fan, let's say good evening to Luke Shields.
7: Good evening, Dylan. The Maple Leafs are continuing their three-game road trip right now in the Mile High City as they're taking on the high-flying Colorado Avalanche. No John Tavares for the Buds. He's away from the team for the birth of his son, so Nick Paul assumes second-line center duties, while Sergei Bobrovsky gets the nod in net. The puck is just about to drop. You can watch the game on Sportsnet and listen on Sportsnet 590 The Fan. Elsewhere on the ice, no score between the Predators and Senators. Early first on Sportsnet 1, same for the Canadiens and Red Wings on Sportsnet East. To the Diamond, it's win or go home territory for the Chicago White Sox and Cleveland Guardians in Game 5 of the American League Divisional Series in Cleveland. Sean Burt gets the ball for the White Sox against Gavin Williams. comes for the Guardians, who have won each of the last two to force Game 5. The winner of this game

0: game gets Tampa Bay in the 7-game ALCS starting on Monday. First pitch between Cleveland and Chicago flies at the top of the hour on Sportsnet 360. In hoops, the Raptors continuing their preseason schedule right now against their summer trade counterparts, the Los Angeles Clippers in Vancouver. The Raps lead at 24-18 early on in the second quarter. And on the pitch of Major League Soccer, Toronto FC scored twice in added time to come from behind and beat CF Montreal 2-1 at BMO Field. The Reds move within a point of the final playoff spot in the Eastern Conference. Sports at 15 and 45, past every hour or any time at sportsnet.ca.
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4: You're listening to All News Radio 680 News. I'm John Downs. 8 countries, including Canada, are pushing back against new American sanctions targeting the International Criminal Court and its ability to investigate serious international crimes. Lisa Laporte with the Canadian Press has more.
5: Canada issued the statement jointly with Denmark, Germany, France, Italy, Japan, the Netherlands, and the UK. The sanctions cut the court off from U.S.-based financial services, technology companies, and American currency. It's part of a campaign to dismantle the tribunal over investigations into the U.S. and its allies, including Israel.
4: The sanctions were announced after the Nobel Peace Prize was awarded to South African jurist Navi Pillay. Washington was previously targeting individual judges, including Canada's Kimberly Prost. A federal judge has temporarily stopped the government from deporting a man shot in the neck by an ICE agent on Thursday in New York City. The man's 5-year-old son was in the back seat of the car. More on the Friday ruling from ABC's Anthony Carlo in Manhattan.
6: The judge barring the 28-year-old man's deportation at the request of immigration advocates. But he's already been moved out of state as he's being detained. The fallout over how ICE handled the arrest not subsiding.
7: It's recklessness by a law enforcement agency that is hiring thousands of untrained, unqualified agents to terrorize our community.
4: The Department of Homeland Security said 28-year-old Oscar Belgal is an undocumented immigrant with a long history of run-ins with police. There are some planned closures on a major subway line this weekend. Samantha Tisi from the TTC has more on what you need to know.
8: We do have a planned subway closure taking place over in the West End on Line 2 between the Kipling and Jane stations for some planned track work in the area. Now shuttle buses will be running, or as an alternative, you can also take our 149 Etobicoke Bloor buses. Those do run between Kipling and Jane stations. Now this closure will be taking place throughout today as well as tomorrow, with regular subway service set to resume Monday morning at around 6 a.m. Now that's it from us here at Transit Control today. Safe travel.
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12: From the 680 News Radio Traffic Center. I'm Brandon DeBont, and this report brought to you by Cars for Kids. Right now, we're just dealing with a little bit of delays here along the eastbound 401. Obviously, going to get stuck in a pretty gruesome backlog here from Dixie towards

0: heel alternately in the express and collectors, and then it opens up for a little bit of time and space, and then you're going to be stuck in another jam, albeit very, very small and minor, that being from Bayview towards Leslie alternately in the express and collectors. Now, for those that are taking the Toronto bound QW, keep in mind at Fruitland, left lane blocked for stalled vehicles, so heavy, heavy backlog starting from approaching 50 Road. Ready to get rid of your car? 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
1: Partly cloudy and breezy this evening and overnight tonight, low of 11. Rain starts by around noon on Sunday, lasting into Sunday evening. Breezy southeast wind gusting upwards of 30 to 40 kilometers per hour and a high near 16. 22 as we dry up with a mix of sun and cloud on Thanksgiving Day Monday. Milder still on Tuesday with a high of 24. Showers return to the forecast. Again tonight, a breezy but mild night, low near 11 degrees.
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4: You're listening to All News Radio 680 News. I'm John Downs. Earlier today, SpaceX tried once again, and this time successfully, they deployed 21 data satellites from the U.S. Military Space Development Agency. The Falcon 9 rocket launched from the Space Force base in California, and the payload separated from the rocket. You can hear the rocket coming back down and landing a few minutes after liftoff.
5: We just heard some great sonic booms in the first stage, slowing down the vehicle to near zero.
6: Stage one landing confirmed.
4: This launch happened 5 days after a last-minute abort scrubbed the first attempt. If staying inside with apple cider and pumpkin pie is more your vibe for the Thanksgiving long weekend, we have your updated watch list to keep you glued to the TV.
7: Find out who radicalized my friend.
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9: Aaron Sorkin's long-awaited follow-up to The Social Network called The Social Reckoning hits theaters. The movie tells the story of the Facebook whistleblower Francis Haugen. It stars Jeremy Allen White, Mikey Madison, and Jeremy Strong.
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9: On streaming, Ben Affleck stars and directs a new thriller called Animals about a mayoral candidate whose son gets kidnapped. Look for it on Netflix.
11: You saw something in the water.
9: Also on that platform is Below. Josh Hartnett headlines the Canadian limited series about a fisherman terrorized by a mysterious creature.
12: All I ever wanted was to go to school.
9: And good news for Stephen King fans, the latest adaptation of Carrie, his debut novel, is now streaming all 8 episodes on Amazon Prime Video. Mike Dubusky, ABC News.
4: Canadian rock band Nickelback has announced they're hitting the road for a tour next year.
13: This is how you remind me.
14: Canadian rock band Nickelback has announced a massive world tour for next year. The nearly 70 shows support its upcoming album, Everything Under the Sun. 7 Canadian concerts are scheduled, including stops in Montreal, Hamilton, Toronto, Saskatoon, Edmonton, Calgary, and Vancouver. From the Canadian Press, I'm Jason White.
4: A 104-year-old tortoise at Halifax's Museum of Natural History is receiving an outpouring of support ahead of a surgery to remove a bladder stone Tuesday. Gus, believed to be the world's oldest gopher tortoise, has received hundreds of letters, cards, and drawings from well-wishers. Museum officials say thousands more messages have arrived through social media from supporters across Canada and beyond. A fixture at the museum since 1942, Gus has delighted generations of visitors with his leisurely lifestyle and appetite for bananas, lettuce, and berries over the decades. Coming up, your weekend business.
15: Yeah, so according to AI, that's how you mitigate portfolio risk.
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1: Mike Apple, is it time to get back into the bond market after a brutal summer that has led to a rout for bonds and yields at 24-year highs in the U.S. and 3-year highs here in Canada? The fixed income market is maybe getting ready for another look for value. Alex Lee is the senior fixed income client portfolio manager at Vanguard Canada.
2: We are seeing a lot of investors coming back to the fixed income market because you're now getting income. So Canada, you're getting 4% yield just being in Canadian aggregate bonds. If you look back to where we were close to 1% in 2021.
1: This week saw a spike in yields in several European countries led by France and Italy on government debt concerns. That combined with inflation risk and corporate debt issuance and led to a lot of bond supply coming to the market.
2: I think in the short term, markets closely looking at rate expectations from central banks, given that, for example, in the U.S., we've seen inflation above target for more than 5 years. So that's something that the market is watching very closely, along with better than expected growth numbers that we're seeing. Outside the U.S., we've seen divergence in places like France relative to other European countries like Germany. So that's something that we are watching very closely.
1: And what about the traditional 60-40 portfolio split, as equities have outperformed for 2026?
2: We think there is diversification benefits of owning both bonds and equities in portfolios. What we're seeing is that with incomes being elevated and attractive to us, this is an opportunity for investors to think longer term, as well as to diversify their portfolios and make a case for a fixed income.
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7: Good evening. It's Saturday, October 10th. I'm Dylan McGuire. Here's what's making news this hour. Two people are now confirmed dead after a small plane crash in a field yesterday in Fergus.
8: A deadly shooting in Pennsylvania has left an entire community searching for answers. Eight people and the suspected shooter are dead after gunfire erupted at a home in Erie Friday night.
9: As advanced polling continues this weekend, kids can take part in local democracy.
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11: There's lots to be grateful for this Thanksgiving, especially if you're a fan of Canada's Wonderland. For the first time ever, the amusement park will be open on Thanksgiving Monday.
12: The Maple Leafs strike first against the Avalanche in Colorado. The Guardians and White Sox getting set for a do-or-die Game 5 in the ALDS, and the Raptors in preseason action against the Clippers. Sports at 45.
7: 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Traffic and weather together on the ones with Brandon DuPont.
13: Thank you very much, Dylan. And again, right now, drive looking pretty good for the most part. Right now, a good time for a drive, albeit some delays here and there. This report brought to you by Wayne's Auto Group. So we have eastbound side of that 401. You'll find it delayed from about Dixie, actually a little bit east of the 410 right now. So it's actually getting even worse as we speak, especially those that are trying to get on to the eastbound 401 coming from the 403. It's not a pretty sight. A lot of brake lights. So it's basically a parking lot from a

0: around just east of the 410, and that goes all the way towards Kiel, alternately in the Express and Collectors. Then you won't find really a delay until you get to about Bayview and approaching Bayview in the Express towards Leslie. Actually, I should say approaching Bayview towards Leslie in both the Express and Collectors. Then once you get past that, won't find any more delays along that eastbound 401. On the westbound side of the 401, we begin out in Durham region, so it is a bit busy from a little bit west of Brock Street. That really hasn't changed much throughout much of the day. So again, west of Brock Street to approaching Salem. Then on that westbound side of the 401, we continue going over top of the city. You'll find it basically slow down completely as you're approaching the 400, alternately in the Express and Collectors towards Dixon, and then the rest of the way, it's a very smooth drive. Won't find any problems whatsoever, even getting through Milton, no problems there. Now, for those that are on the Gardner Expressway, if you're going eastbound, mind you, it's a slow one, Humber Bridge towards the Jarvis Ramp, so again, pretty sluggish within that large stretch. Westbound side of the Gardner, no problems. However, if you're going Toronto-bound QEW, you have a Fruitland still stalled vehicle there blocking the left lane and heavy, heavy delays from 50 Road. 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With the forecast, Rob Haswell.
1: Partly cloudy and breezy this evening and overnight tonight. East wind 10 to 20 kilometers per hour with wind gusts occasionally 30 to 40 kilometers per hour. Will stay mild with an overnight low near 11 degrees.
2: 13 degrees right now in downtown Toronto. Feels like 10 with the wind chill and a partly cloudy sky. 680 News Time, 7:33. Two people have been killed in a small plane crash near Fergus after the aircraft went down in a field and caught fire. The OPP confirmed the deaths today following yesterday morning's crash near Beattie Line and Wellington Road 17 north of Guelph. The Transportation Safety Board says the home-built biplane was carrying two experienced pilots on a local aerobatic training flight. Both were pronounced dead at the scene with no other injuries reported. Investigators are now working to determine what happened. A truck driver has been killed in a workplace incident in Vaughan. Ontario's Ministry of Labour says it was notified today and confirmed the death. A ministry inspector attended the scene, but officials say no further details can be released while the investigation continues. York police have referred all questions to the ministry. A tragic scene out of Pennsylvania. A 5-year-old boy, a 1-year-old girl, and a pregnant woman are among the 9 dead in a shooting. City's Alessandra Carnero has more with City of Erie Chief of Police Rick Laura.
3: I want to be candid with our community. This is one of the most difficult and heartbreaking scenes our officers and investigators have ever encountered. The loss of life is devastating, and the circumstances we are working through are deeply disturbing. At this time, we can confirm that the suspect is deceased. Based on the information currently available to us, there is no ongoing threat to the public.
4: Authorities say the suspected shooter apparently died from a self-inflicted gunshot wound. Witnesses reported seeing the man firing a weapon before entering a home. Police responded and attempted to negotiate a surrender, but additional gunshots were heard from inside the residence. Investigators have not released a possible motive, and the identities of the victims have not yet been made public.
2: The suspect is reportedly a 45-year-old man related to 7 of the victims. The 8th was a family friend. 680 News Time, 7:35.
5: GTA Votes 2026.
2: The Daily Bread Food Bank is one of many charities working to help those facing food insecurity this Thanksgiving, aiming to reach a $5 million fundraising goal. And the two leading mayoral candidates, Olivia Chow and Brad Bradford, both participated this year. City's David Zura is there.
6: Close to 200 volunteers sorting and packing food donations today at the Daily Bread Food Bank's Thanksgiving public food sort here in Etobicoke. Now, this is something where Mayor Olivia Chow and Brad Bradford are both here. Now, all of this is happening as Toronto's municipal election heats up in the final days before next Monday's vote. The food bank has been warning for years now that the need for assistance in Toronto keeps growing.
7: We must feed kids in school and do even more. Going forward, we want to have lunch so that it saved the family over $2,000.
8: This city is less affordable than it ought to be. So while the City of Toronto doesn't control the cost of groceries or the price at the pump, we do control a lot of the bills that people are facing every year and every month.
6: Currently, 1 in 10 Torontonians are relying on a local food bank. David Zura, City News, Etobicoke.
2: And kids across the city can learn about the mechanics behind democracy by casting a ballot this weekend. 680's Momin Qureshi has the details of Kids Vote Weekend.

0: People across Toronto vote early in the municipal election. Deputy City Clerk Tobias Novogradsky says your kids can also get in on the action by taking part in Kids Vote Weekend.
1: The idea is to encourage young people under 18 years of age to learn about local elections and local democracy by participating in an authentic, fun, and meaningful voting experience.
0: Children under the age of 18 can go to a polling station and cast a ballot for Toronto's Tree of the Year.
1: The program invites children and youth in Toronto to learn about a unique group of candidates and to then mark a ballot for their preferred candidate and put that marked ballot in a ballot box.
0: The candidates include the basswood, the paper birch, the red oak, the sugar maple, and the white pine. Happy voting. Momin Qureshi, 680 News Radio.
2: And with Thanksgiving Monday fast approaching, there are the usual closures to be aware of. Most grocery stores will be closed on Monday. Same goes for banks, government offices, and post offices. LCBO and beer store locations are also shut down. If you're looking for some family fun, most city attractions will be open. Select malls also open on Monday, including the Eaton Center and Square One in Mississauga. And speaking of attractions that are open, would you like some thrills with your turkey dinner? As we hear from 680's Phil Martino, Canada's Wonderland is hoping you'll spend Thanksgiving with them.
3: For the first time since Canada's Wonderland opened in 1981, the amusement park will open to guests on Thanksgiving Monday. Marketing director Grace Peacock says every year people ask, will Wonderland be open on Turkey Day?
4: We'll have most of the park open, plus our tricks and treats event for the kids. The two kids areas have Halloween themed live entertainment. We've got costume parties, trick-or-treating, all the rides. The Peanuts characters will be there. It'll be a lot of fun.
3: Also new this year, the Monster Perks program for pass holders and members starting Thanksgiving Monday.
4: In the month of October, we've got Monster Perk Days. So there are select days, including Thanksgiving Monday. If you come to the park, you get these bonus discounts on merch and food. And there's a couple days you get some early access to Alpen Fury and early access to one of our mazes.
3: Canada's Wonderland will be open Thanksgiving Monday from 11 a.m. to 8 p.m. Phil Martino, 680 News Radio.
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8: What does a sunny getaway with Air Canada sound like? 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Philippines slows everything down. 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
9: This report is brought to you by Speedy Glass. And right now, eastbound 401, certainly not speedy along the eastbound 401 from basically Mississauga towards a little bit over top of the city or the west end of the

0: city. So you have eastbound 401. Again, it is sluggish from east of the 410 towards Keele, alternately in the Express and Collectors. And then the lanes open up quite nicely, basically, once you get towards Bayview. And then it kind of slows down again, albeit from a very small stretch, that being from Bayview towards Leslie in both the Express and Collectors. Rest of the way, though, eastbound 401 is smooth sailing. So thumbs up there the rest of the way. Then westbound 401, though, you are going to see some busyness trying to get out of the Durham region, being from west of Brock Street towards approaching Salem. Then you won't find any more delays until you get towards the 400, and then it'll be slowed down from alternately that point in both the Express and Collectors towards Dixie. Then northbound DVP 404, just approaching Eglinton towards York Mills. Not much change there. Same goes with the opposite side of that combo. So southbound 404 DVP delays from south of Finch to south of Lawrence. Sluggish on the northbound 410, albeit the usual suspect here from north of Steeles towards Queen in terms of that delay. Toronto bound QBW, we got a problem. It's at Fruitland, left lane block due to a stalled vehicle at just a parking lot right now. Vehicles barely moving from 50 Road to that point where the stalled vehicle is. So again, you can expect to be there for quite some time to get through there. Then you're going to be looking at delays here through Mississauga, that being east of Mississauga Road towards Dixie. And then those trying to get into the ever-busy downtown core, it is busy on the eastbound Gardner Expressway from Humber Bridge towards the Jarvis Ramp. 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Now with the forecast, Rob Haswell.
1: Partly cloudy and mild this evening and overnight with a low near 11. Should see some rain by noon on Sunday, lasting into Sunday evening. High near 16. Still pretty breezy with a southeast wind gusting upwards of 30 to 40 kilometers per hour. A mix of sun and cloud for Thanksgiving Day on Monday. High of 22. Showers and mild at 24 on Tuesday. Back to reality on Wednesday with a high of just 14 degrees. Again tonight, a mild overnight low of 11 degrees.
2: 13 right now in downtown Toronto, 680 News Time, 743.
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1: Dylan, happening now in Denver, Colorado. The Maple Leafs are looking to get back in the win column in a building that they've historically fared quite well in as they're taking on the Avalanche in Game 2 of their first road trip of the season. Nick Blankenberg got the buds on the board with his first as a Leaf on his first shift, but Nathan MacKinnon tied it up at ones moments later, and the Avs just added another seconds ago. Looks like it could possibly be another MacKinnon tally. But either way, it's 2-1 Colorado late in the first period on Sportsnet and 590 The Fan. Other scores from around the NHL, Nashville up 2-0 on Ottawa in the first on Sportsnet 1, and the Canadiens and Red Wings scoreless in the first on Sportsnet East. To playoff baseball, the American League Championship Series matchup will be set tonight as the White Sox and Cleveland Guardians get set to battle in a do-or-die Game 5 of the ALDS in Cleveland. Sean Burke versus Gavin Williams, the pitching matchup with first pitch set for the top of the hour on Sportsnet 360. On the hardwood, the Raptors playing their second game of the preseason right now in Vancouver against the LA Clippers. No Kawhi Leonard once again for the Raps as the team ramps up his workload ahead of the regular season opener on October 21st against Chicago. It's 49-41 Raps late in the first half. In soccer, Toronto FC got goals from Lewis Morgan and Georgi Mihailovic just 2 minutes apart in extra time to knock off CF Montreal 2-1 while also moving to within a point of the final playoff spot in the Eastern Conference. And in Saturday CFL action, the Blue Bombers playing host to the Calgary Stampeders in Winnipeg right now in Week 19 play. It's 7-3 Winnipeg in the second quarter. Sports at 15 and 45 past every hour or anytime at sportsnet.ca.
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4: 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I'm JJ Evison. There's a new documentary that tells the story of Terry Fox using never before seen footage. It is opening weekend for Run Terry Run. Maury Sherman from our sister station 92.5's Roz and Mocha Show caught up with Alicia Newman, who is the first Canadian woman ever to medal in Olympic pole vault, on the TIFF red carpet for the film.
5: How did Terry shape who you are today?
6: Terry was the reason I learned how to run when I was in elementary school as a gymnast, and we didn't run much as gymnasts, and then we always were a part of the Terry Fox Run every September 20th. And I was like, wait, this is fun. All my friends are running, and we're just going for runs, and we're raising money. So I would say he was my... He showed me how to run.
4: Cineplex at Yonge and Dundas and the Queensway are among the theaters that are screening the film. Canadian respiratory virus experts are urging people to get vaccinated against influenza as soon as shots become available, warning this year's flu season could arrive early. The vaccine is recommended for everyone 6 months and older, with stronger doses advised for seniors. Health specialists say children and pregnant people should especially be protected. Updated COVID-19 vaccines are becoming available across Canada, although eligibility and public funding vary by province, with priority given to people at greater risk. A three-time Academy Award-winning film is marking a major milestone anniversary. CNN's Rick Damigella says it's returning to movie theaters this weekend.
7: There lived a princess who dreamt of the human world.
8: Guillermo del Toro's Academy Award-winning film Pan's Labyrinth is celebrating its 20th anniversary this year. The film is returning to theaters to mark the milestone.
9: Two characters that were very different from each other, but were strung together because the Fawn created the Pale Man as one of the tasks and tests that little Ophelia had to get through. So that was a bit of a challenge. I'm not going to lie about that. To find a physicality and a visual performance for both that were very different.
8: In Hollywood, I'm Rick Damigella.
4: Coming up next, traffic and weather together.
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2: From the 680 News Radio Traffic Center, I'm Brandon DePond, and this report is brought to you by 407 ETR. Right now, just looking at volume delays across the 401 going eastbound, you'll find it from east of 410 towards Keele, alternately the Express Collectors, and again from Bayview to Leslie in both the Express Collectors. Westbound 401, meanwhile, that'll be slow west of Brock Street to approaching Salem, and then you won't find delays until you get towards the 400, and then that'll be slow alternately in the Express and Collectors lanes towards Dixon. Meanwhile, for those on the Toronto-bound QEW at Fruitland, still got this big issue. It's a stalled vehicle blocking the far left lane, and it is causing some really bad delays from 50 Road. 407 ETR driving offers help you beat the traffic while saving big. Create a My Account. Visit 407ETR.com for details. With the forecast, Rob Haswell.
3: Partly cloudy this evening and overnight tonight, a mild low of 11 degrees. Increasingly cloudy with rain arriving by the noon hour on Sunday, lasting into the evening, high near 16. Thanksgiving Day Monday brings a mix of sun and cloud and warmer conditions with a mild high near 22 degrees. Should stay mild at 24 on Tuesday with showers returning to the forecast. And then October returns to the forecast by the time we hit Wednesday with a high of just 14 degrees. Overnight tonight, a mild low of 11 degrees.
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11: When we last visited John Ruvis, who owns this repair shop on Kingston Road, he had a huge pile of problems. Specifically, this pile of tires he had been begging to get picked up. Less than a day after our story aired,
12: I would say 18 hours later, they showed up and they picked up the tires.
11: But Ruvis said it should not have taken media pressure to do it. Months before our story aired, he and repair shops across the province have been complaining tires, which consumers pay a fee to get recycled, were not. The reason why? The regulator of the tire recycling program decreased not only recycling or pickup targets, but also the number of collection sites.
13: So progressively just got worse and worse.
11: Which is why the regulator changed course late last month, announcing sweeping changes, increasing recycling targets, collection sites, and penalties for companies tasked with picking up the tires if they fail to meet their targets. But will it be enough?
13: That's yet to be seen.
11: Pat Taney, City News.
10: 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Eva Fragiscato has the details.
14: 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Dr. Suzanne Strasberg has more.
15: It's information that is based on Canadian evidence. It uses Canadian guidelines. It's been developed with an understanding of the Canadian healthcare landscape.
14: Strasberg says the tool is not intended to replace care from a healthcare provider.
15: If they're having a symptom that's not going away, if it's something that's worsening, they should always make an appointment with their healthcare provider.
14: She says questions about coughs, colds, and fevers are common.
15: Question about a symptom, about a medication, about a health condition or a wellness topic. some information about medications for weight loss.
14: 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I'm Eva Fragiscados.
10: Hundreds of thousands of people are without power after Hurricane Isaias crashed into the U.S. Gulf Coast. The storm made landfall yesterday as a Category 2 hurricane.

0: hurricane and quickly moved north through Alabama. But life-threatening storm surges remain possible for parts of the Florida Panhandle, along with heavy rain and potential flooding across much of the U.S. southeast throughout the weekend. Isaias is the first hurricane to hit the eastern U.S. since Milton tore up Florida's Gulf Coast in 2024. 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
5: 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The latest MNP Consumer Debt Index shows Canadians are worried about a lot of things right now. 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
6: You look at job mobility, which is a newer sort of issue we're looking at, is when people are looking to move jobs, they're very concerned about it because they feel that they don't know if they're going to get the same money. They have the same perks, the same benefits, the same aspects that they have currently. So they're apprehensive to move. And you almost have, you know, over half the population, 55% of the Canadians are very anxious about their job mobility, which we've never really targeted before, but it's an interesting viewpoint. Likewise, when you're looking at the income that people are making, they feel that it's insufficient. So they're taking on second jobs. They're selling some of their personal assets. They're sort of monetizing their hobbies, if you will, which is interesting. 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
6: 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It always comes back to one simple thing for me is your budget.
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11: Right now, it's 13 degrees in St. Catharines, 15 in Hamilton, and 13 feeling like 10 here in Toronto. 680 News Time, 8 o'clock.
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11: Good evening. It's Saturday, October 10th. I'm Dylan McGuire. Here's what's making news this hour. Police confirmed today the two occupants of the plane that crashed yesterday in Fergus have died. With the Banff polls closed for the day, you've got just one more chance to vote early in the municipal election.
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